0: Home for the Prime Minister as questions mount about plans to bulk buy condos in Vancouver. This is Now You Know. I'm Rob Snow.
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0: Despite it being the first week of summer holidays for office holders in Ottawa, the politics of housing are dominating the week in the political bubble. After leaking it out to the news media that news would be coming on the future of 24 Sussex Drive, once the official residence of the Prime Minister of Canada, Mark Carney took the wraps off his plan today to restore the home.
3: 24 Sussex.
0: The Prime Minister said 24 Sussex is an important symbol for Canada and must be preserved.
3: 24 Sussex Drive is more than a residence. It's greater than a mere backdrop to history. It's a symbol of the public office of the head of our federal government and of the democratic traditions that office represents. And yet, it has not been cared for with the respect that it deserves.
0: The Prime Minister announced there will be a national design competition to restore the home. A panel of experts will pick a winning design, and the winning Canadian firm will both design and build the new residence. The winner is to be announced by Canada Day of next year. To help pay for the costs, the Rideau Hall Foundation will be responsible for running a fundraiser. The Prime Minister said he will never live in the new 24 Sussex Drive, but he said he has a responsibility to leave things better than he found them.
3: Canadians rightly expect their leaders to take decisions where the benefits may only be realized long after they're in office. And this is the type of decision we're taking today, because good stewardship demands it, and because Canadians rightly expect it, and because the future of our institutions, all our institutions, depends on us leaving them better than we found them. We have to apply that principle comprehensively, not selectively.
0: 24 Sussex wasn't always the official residence of the Prime Minister of Canada. It actually didn't get that designation until 1951. Louis Saint-Laurent was the first Prime Minister to live there. Prior to that, Prime Ministers lived in private homes, either rented or owned. One example in Ottawa is Laurier House. Both Wilfrid Laurier and Mackenzie King lived there. It's now a National Historic Site. The leader of the Conservative Party, Pierre Poilievre, isn't all that interested in grand plans for 24 Sussex. At a news conference at the National Press Theatre, Poilievre said Canadians are more interested in affording their own homes rather than thinking about where the Prime Minister lives.
4: I really don't think about it at all. You know, I just think when I go around this country and I meet so many people who can't afford a place to live, when I see the homelessness on our streets and I see the young people who are desperate to start families but can't get a house to do it, I just think the last thing on our minds should be 24 Sussex Drive.
0: It's not just the Prime Minister's residence that's been occupying the press gallery this week. It's also Mr. Carney's plan, along with the Premier of British Columbia, David Eby, to have the government buy thousands of empty condo units across Vancouver and turn those units into affordable housing. It's been under the microscope since the Prime Minister announced it last week and said developers can't sell at a loss.
3: Demand, developers are stuck. They don't want to sell at a loss. They can't afford to hold those empty units indefinitely.
0: This condo purchase plan has led to fierce backlash from affordable housing advocates on the West Coast and from the Conservative leader, Pierre Poilievre, who calls it a bailout for developers.
4: And why is he bailing out these condo developers who've made billions over the last several decades? Well, and I quote, the developers don't want to sell at a loss. Who does? Somebody's going to lose money, right? The government inflated the housing market into a bubble, and now the bubble burst. So who's going to pay the price? Mark Carney wants you, the welder, the waitress, the barber, the small business person, to pay through your taxes to bail out his developer friends.
0: Not true. According to Prime Minister Carney, he denies that this is a bailout.
3: We start, as we always do, with Canadians. We don't start with developers. We don't start, what? yes, it's great that there are developers and they build condos. What we care about is affordable housing, enough affordable housing in this

Expect next week to be dominated by Canada Day festivities across the country. And with the politics of Alberta as federal politicians descend on Calgary for the Stampede, the greatest outdoor show on earth, opens 1 week from today. I'm Rob Snow. This is Now You Know. This is News Radio.

0: From the 660 News Traffic Center, I'm Rob Priest. Starting in the southwest on McLeod Trail as you're getting up towards Canyon Meadows Drive, there's an ongoing crash impacting the northbound road, and delays will also be affecting the southbound road, so you will want to avoid this for the next little while. But elsewhere in the southeast on Sun Valley Boulevard up by Sun Park Gate, there is an ongoing traffic signal issue as they are currently flashing red, so here's hoping a crew can get out there to resolve it fairly soon. But finishing things off in the northeast on Deerfoot Trail leaving Airport Trail, there is a minor traffic collision obstructing the southbound road and southbound on-ramp, but delays are minimal at this time. But if you see a problem, give us a call at 403-291-0066. 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Belly up for a free Stampede pancake breakfast with live entertainment, vendors, and more. Sunday, July 5th from 9 to 11 a.m., 905 Prominence Way Southwest. And now it is time for the forecast from Environment Canada. Tonight's going to bring things down to 11 with periods of rain. That rainfall will continue into Monday at 17. Tuesday is going to bring it up to a high of 23 with a 30% chance of showers. That'll go up to a 60% chance on Wednesday at 19 degrees. And Thursday is set to reach a high of 20 with sunshine. Right now in Calgary, we're dealing with up to 61 kilometer winds. It is 15. And we have a yellow rainfall warning with light rain.
1: Do you, Yahoo? 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
6: With our expert in communications, crisis communications, political communications, branding, and leadership, Barry McLaughlin is the president of TLC, Transformational Leadership Consultants. Barry teaches at the University of Ottawa's Professional Development Institute and at Cape Breton University's Shannon School of Business. And that's where he is today, on Cape Breton Island. Lucky boy, Barry. How are you?
7: Absolutely. I'm sitting here looking out over Sydney Harbour, very calm waters. It's a beautiful day. And we're very happy to be here. Actually, we do our one-day course tomorrow at the Shannon School of Business that you mentioned. And that course is called Get Your Message Across in an Age of Uncertainty. We already have something like 70 people signed up and looking forward to meeting all them. And there's still room for a few more, by the way. So that's the Shannon School, cbu.ca/events. Got to get that last-minute plug in. Anyway, it's great to be here.
6: Yeah, very good. And I'm so glad that we could connect today. Now, back in Ottawa, there's news about your hood, Barry. This is your part of town up around this area of Ottawa where 24 Sussex is and where Rideau Hall is, the home of the Governor General and lately the home of the Prime Minister as well with Rideau Cottage. And that's because 24 Sussex has been abandoned for the better part of 10 years. Stephen Harper was the last prime minister to live there, of course. Mr. Trudeau never lived there. Mr. Carney says he will never live there. But they have a plan. They're gonna fix it up. So based on what you know about this, design competition, fundraising drive to be led by the Rideau Hall Foundation, what do you think of it?
7: Well, I talked to a number just by sheer whatever over the years. I remember talking with Stephen Harper, Paul Martin, a few others that really they wanted to keep 24 Sussex in public hands. They wanted it to continue to be the prime minister's residence. The history of it was the number one reason. It needed a lot of work, some denial of some prime ministers. Oh, no, that's fine. It's fine. Doesn't need anything. You know, even if the rodents apparently were taken nesting in there. But they always knew it was political dynamite to do anything about it. That's why it's, 10 years now, it's just been let to rot. You know, Justin Trudeau wasn't going to touch this with a barge pole. So that's what's happened. And at some point, somebody has to make a decision. So here, obviously, Prime Minister Carney, he's doing it in a very interesting way. He's making sure everybody knows, I won't be living there. I'll be long gone after this is done. Well, I don't know. We'll have to see about that. But, you know, he knows that if he made an announcement that my wife and I will be moving in here, look out. They all always knew that he's not stupid about that. But he's trying to distance himself from that through this competition, et cetera, et cetera. And, you know, right now I think people are not angry about it. I think they're kind of like, aren't there other priorities? I think that's really where they've kind of settled.
6: Yeah, see, this is one of the questions that I have for you, Barry. Okay, so this is a bubble story. This is a classic Ottawa bubble story, and I'm guilty of being wrapped up in it because I lived in Ottawa for more than 30 years, and I've seen all of this unfold over the last decade or so. I'm just wondering, like, you're on Cape Breton Island today. Like, if you were to go to New Waterford or go to Glace Bay or Dominion or someplace, I wonder what the reaction would be to this news. What's your sense?
7: I mean, really, it's beyond the scope of what the average person is even thinking about in terms of their own family, their own needs, their own community. And they see this as way down the list of, if it's even on a list, of priorities of government. All prime ministers have known this, okay? So that's why they let it go to rot and ruin. It's going to be far more expensive to fix than it would have been 20, 25 years ago. So now I think that he has to be very careful about this. If there was an announcement today of the latest $1 million donor, look out. it would get worse and worse and worse. So I think you're going to see that list, all of them together a year from now. That's important. By the way, they don't want to be paying $50 million or whatever it's going to be. They want to know that most of this is going to be taken care of, not by the taxpayer, but by donors. And we have to be careful about donors. The Trump thing, oh my gosh, that's right.
6: Well, if I could just interrupt there, Barry, because the Prime Minister was asked about this, and this was one of the questions, if I had been in that news conference today, I would have asked this. Like, look at what's going on with the Trump ballroom, okay? Do you want super wealthy people donating to your renovation project? In the U.S., it's the ballroom. Here we have 24 Sussex, and good on Ashley Burke from CBC for asking this. Let's listen to a little bit of this here.
8: Next question. Good morning, Prime Minister. Ashley Burke, CBC News. We're going to be crowdfunding to restore one of the most famous addresses in the country. What conversations did you have about what could go wrong? I'm thinking possible foreign influence, perceptions that wealthy donors could be currying favors to the government. And how specifically do you plan to address that? Will you make the list of donors public? Will you put limits?
9: Yep. Great. Thank you for the question. First, let me go through a few. The list of donors will be public. There will be a limit. The limit will be, well, the Rio Hall Foundation will make the final. We'll make this public, but the thinking is the limit would be 10% of the overall amount raised or a specific cap. Individuals and philanthropic organizations, no corporate donations. As I said earlier in French, the way the process is designed is
6: That's good. So no corporate donations, individuals and philanthropic organizations only, and the donors will be public.
7: Yeah.
6: Okay. And no corporate donations. Okay. Some of that is good. Some of that I still have questions about. What about you?
7: Mm-hmm. Well, I mean, really, what are you buying when you put, you know, let's say it was 10% of the total. Let's say it's $50 million. I'm pretty confident it's in that area. $50 million. That means you get to have a limit of $5 million. What do you expect for your $5 million? Get invited to on the donors list here? Are you going to get invited to anything? Or maybe that's, you'll never see the light of day at 24 Sussex if you give them that much money.
6: Do I get to go to the ribbon cutting, shake some hands?
7: Yeah, you know, I don't know, maybe.
6: Network.
7: But I'm just saying, that is a very delicate question, especially now. You mentioned that about Trump, you know. And I hope he doesn't plan for a bunker under there, because that'll just kill the whole thing.
6: Okay. When we come back, the politics of hockey. As the Ottawa Senators lose their captain to Florida. But there are bigger issues at work than just one simple hockey trade. This is News Radio.
10: From the 660 News Traffic Center, I'm Rob Priest. Starting in the southwest on McLeod Trail as you're getting up towards Canyon Meadows Drive, there's an ongoing crash impacting the northbound road, and delays will also be affecting the southbound road, so you will want to avoid this for the next little while. But elsewhere in the southeast on Sun Valley Boulevard up by Sun Park Gate, there is an ongoing traffic signal issue as they are currently flashing red, so here's hoping a crew can get out there to resolve it fairly soon. But finishing things off in the northeast on Deerfoot Trail leaving Airport Trail, there is a minor traffic collision obstructing the southbound road and southbound on-ramp, but delays are minimal at this time. But if you see a problem, give us a call at 403-291-0066. 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And now it is time for the forecast from Environment Canada. Tonight's going to bring things down to 11 with periods of rain. That rainfall will continue into Monday at 17. Tuesday is going to bring it up to a high of 23 with a 30% chance of showers. That'll go up to a 60% chance on Wednesday at 19 degrees. And Thursday is set to reach a high of 20 with sunshine. Right now in Calgary, we're dealing with up to 61 kilometer winds. It is 15. And we have a yellow rainfall warning with light rain.
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17: 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Plan ahead to avoid traffic and parking headaches. The iconic Banff Parade is at 10 a.m. and the roads close at 9 a.m. You'll need to arrive at Banff's free train station parking lot well before 9. 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
6: Back with Barry McLaughlin from TLC Transformational Leadership Consultants. So big news in our town, Barry, involving the National Hockey League. Ottawa Senators trade their captain in Brady Tkachuk. He's an American, of course, brother of Matthew. He's off to play for the Florida Panthers. Now, he was also on Team USA, winning the gold medal in the Olympics over Canada. Everybody remembers that and the post-Olympic stuff with the phone call with Donald Trump and being feted in the Capitol. Look, in Ottawa, you can't go 10 yards without, you know, seeing a Canadian flag. And I think I've heard that it really didn't go over well. As much as Brady Tkachuk tried to explain that he was just proud of playing for his country and winning the gold medal, a lot of Ottawa fans were kind of upset with the conduct. I'm told the phones were ringing at the Ottawa Senators' office from unhappy season ticket holders, for example. But this is just not an Ottawa thing. And we talked about this. You have somebody like Connor Hellebuyck in Winnipeg. You have Austin Matthews in Toronto. Like, if you're a Canadian NHL team, do you really want these mega associated hockey players on your team? What's the optics of that? What do you think about that, Barry, that angle of it?
7: Yeah, I think the ownership was absolutely peeved off. I know for sure I talked to one of them at the time, extremely tight-lipped, would hardly say a word when I brought it up, how pissed off I was about Brady Tkachuk and about, you know, in effect, you know, rubbing our noses in it. It was really an active, aggressive, nasty, let's rub those Canadian fans, especially Ottawa Senators fans, let's rub their nose in this. He never got it. Imagine not even getting what your team, what your community is that you serve. They pay your paycheck every week. You don't seem to get it, and you don't mind one bit rubbing their nose in it. Sharing drinks with Cash Patel in the dressing room and Trump at the White House. Like, how to alienate and really anger, that should be written up as a how not to. I was very glad to see he got traded. I was not completely shocked that he would. I know the ownership was very not happy. They probably claim other things, but they were not happy campers. And I, City of Ottawa wasn't. But I love the whole thing now. The Ottawa Titans, you know, which is a professional baseball team here in Ottawa. On July 7th, the Titans are hosting Forget Brady Day. Fans with tickets to the game can bring their Brady Tkachuk number 7 jersey and swap it out for infielder A.J. Wright's number 7 Titan jersey. I mean, oh, that'll be a packed. I'm going to that game. It'll be packed.
6: You're going to go to the game? You're going to go to that game? Definitely. Yes. Yep. Okay. Well, that's interesting. Yeah, that made national news. I saw that on saw that on Sportsnet this morning. Good for the Ottawa Titans. I mean, there's like a little known minor league ball team in Ottawa, but they've scored a pretty good public relations coup there, haven't they, Barry?
7: Absolutely, it's brilliant marketing for sure.
6: Yeah. Well, look, enjoy Cape Breton. I'm very jealous of you. I'll be.
7: Thank you. Well, I understand you might be coming here, so I'll lay the groundwork for your visit.
6: Thank you very much, Barry. And we'll catch up next week. Look forward to it. Best of luck with the conference tomorrow on the course. Thank you again. Barry McLaughlin in Sydney, Nova Scotia today. Tom Korski's in Ottawa, minding Ottawa's business from Black Locks Reporter. And he's coming up next here on News Radio.
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10: From the 660 News Traffic Center, I'm Rob Priest. It's been a rainy weekend for Calgary, but nothing like Edmonton or Regina. Footage on social media shows flooded roads and stranded cars. And Calgary has a rainfall warning right now, but experts say a super El Nino event is forming, and therefore the weather agency predicting above normal temperatures for southern Alberta this summer. But atmospheric physicist Professor Kent Moore at the University of Toronto says higher temps will likely last past summer.
18: The El Nino event will peak in November. The last El Nino event we had was in 2024, and that was the warmest year on record. And so I expect this year and next year will be also the warmest years on record.
10: And Moore says Alberta will also likely see a milder winter, and we could be in for more forest fires as early as this fall and more drought next year. From the 660 News Traffic Center, I'm Rob Priest. Starting in the downtown area, there will be some slowdowns and delays on the east and westbound roads on 17th Avenue between 14th Street and McLeod Trail, with some extra tie-ups affecting the north and southbound road at Center Street. So you will need to keep that in mind if you're trying to enter from the 4th Avenue flyover from Memorial Drive. But elsewhere in the southwest, on McLeod Trail between Lake Fraser Gate and Midlake Boulevard, there is still some ongoing construction that will be impacting the north and southbound roads, so you'll have to drive with a bit of caution going through there. Finishing things off in the city in the northwest, on Sarcee Trail getting up towards 16th Avenue, there is still some ongoing construction impacting the traffic circle as you're heading at northbound, so this will be causing a bit of a delay for those in that area as well. But if you see a problem, give us a call at 403-291-0066. And now it is time for the forecast from Environment Canada. Tonight's going to bring things down to 11 with periods of rainfall. That rain will continue into Monday at 17, and Tuesday is expected to reach a high of 23 with a 30% chance of showers, but that'll go up to a 60% chance on Wednesday at 19. More traffic and weather in 10 minutes. And we have an update from Banff RCMP as a 24-year-old Canmore woman has died after a single vehicle collision on Highway 1 west of the Banff Park gates. Police responded at around 5:30 this morning, where they say a woman was a passenger in the vehicle and was deceased when officers arrived. The collision remains under investigation, but the scene itself has been cleared up. But anyone with information is asked to contact police or anonymously through Crime Stoppers. And in other news, what's the latest with the whole Stampede tent drama? City's Joel Mendelson fills us in.
19: It's been a busy, drama-filled week for Calgary's music festival scene. Politicians were going back and forth on social media regarding new restrictions for this year's event. And then Country Thunder canceled its weekend festival just days before it was set to begin, citing a variety of issues, but saying that the new noise cap, which is 5 decibels lower than last year's cap, was the final nail in the coffin.
20: The issue comes down to the level of bass. Now, I'm not an expert on decibels, and I know that that doesn't sound like there's a big difference between 82 and 85, but apparently there is.
19: For my own experiment, I measured the ambient noise in this garage for a couple minutes, then cranked the speakers in a car with the doors closed. The meter shows a change of about 20 decibels at its peak. Friday evening, Mayor Jeremy Farkas took to social media to announce that the city has reached an agreement with Stampede tent operators that live music will end at midnight on both weekends and weeknights, and bass will be lowered. Joel Mendelson, City News, Calgary.
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6: He's been minding Ottawa's business all week long. Tom Korski back with us, managing editor of Black Locks Reporter. Welcome back. Great to hear from him.
21: Thank you, Rob.
6: We have the makings of a plan to renovate 24 Sussex Drive. Tom, what do you think about it?
21: Well, it looks a little fishy. May I begin?
6: Maybe. You always are.
21: The state of the property, by the way, what they never mentioned is they always make it sound like there was a house fire. 24 Sussex has been under federal management since 1943. That's the largest landlord in the country. The Department of Public Works managed that building for into the 1980s. And they drove it right into the ground. And I mean, this is federal management. The Joe Clark's wife, about 40 years ago, wrote a very credible book about heritage buildings managed and mismanaged by the Department of Public Works. It would make Jesus weep what they did to these buildings. I digress. Rob, they are going to hustle donations from corporations through the Rideau Hall Foundation. That's an Ottawa charity that is backed by the taxpayer with $10 million in federal grants. Who used to be a director of the Rideau Hall Foundation? Prime Minister Mark Carney. What did the foundation do when he was a director? They hustled donations from federally regulated companies like Power Corporation to install an artificial ice rink at Rideau Hall. This is the pick. When Trump does this, media foam at the mouth. But this has inside dealing written all over it.
6: Okay, so the Prime Minister was asked a question very much along those lines, again by Ashley Burke from CBC, and we have that. Curtis, can you play that again, please?
8: Ashley Burke, CBC News. You're going to be crowdfunding to restore one of the most famous addresses in the country. What conversations did you have about what could go wrong? I'm thinking possible foreign influence, perceptions that wealthy donors could be currying favors to the government. And how specifically do you plan to address that? Will you make the list of donors public? Will you put limits?
9: Yeah, great. Thank you for the question. First, let me go through a few. The list of donors will be public. There will be a limit. The limit will be, well, the Rideau Hall Foundation will make the final. We'll make this public, but the thinking is the limit would be 10% of the overall amount raised or a specific cap. Individuals and philanthropic organizations, no corporate donations. As I said earlier in...
6: That's good. Okay, so no corporate donations, individuals and philanthropic organizations, and they're looking at a cap 10% of the cost. Now, we just had Barry McLaughlin on. I mean, the estimated cost to fix 24 Sussex 5 years ago was $36 million. Now it's been stripped down to the studs.
21: That's right.
6: It's going to be more than $36
21: McCarney
6: million
21: did correct himself
6: dollars.
21: Later. They are soliciting corporate donations. He said so. Are they going to take money from Huawei? Are they going to accept money from Chinese electric battery vehicle manufacturers? Are they going to take... this is the problem when you hustle donations. And the taxpayer is still going to pay because those are charitable tax credits. We know what Carney thinks about this. He rubber-stamped a donation from Power Corporation to put an ice rink in Rideau Hall. There were no ethical qualms whatsoever. It's just people helping people. But doggone it, Rob, it's the same kind of people helping the same kind of people.
6: Okay. I've always had this crazy idea. that we already have another official residence for the Prime Minister on the Quebec side in the Gatineau Hills, Harrington Lake. And you know, Tom, because you've been keeping tabs on it. I mean, they spared no expense, especially during the Trudeau years, of fixing that place up. I mean, how much did they spend on that? $11 million or something?
21: Absolutely. And 1.4 million. You say, how is that even possible? Maintenance at that residence was $20,000 a month.
6: Right.
21: How is that even possible? The Harrington Lake was used to be Diefenbaker's fishing cabin. He liked to go fishing. He was a very enthusiastic angler, Diefenbaker. And in fact, he once served fish at a state banquet that he caught personally. How many prime ministers can say that? Not too many. Well, my goodness, we've gone from the days of thrift and love of angling to $20,000 a month in maintenance. It's high living.
6: Yeah. Well, I remember you and I discussing the kitchen reno that they did.
21: And
6: it was $730,000 to renovate the kitchen at Harrington Lake. Yeah, I'd love it. I still see that, and I'm like, gosh, that must be some kitchen. I'd love to see that kitchen.
21: It must be awesome.
6: But just bigger picture, because, I mean, this is, you spent so much time down there in the parliamentary precinct. This is the, you know, the tourism season. Now, tourism is so vital to the Ottawa local economy. We love it that people come from all across the country and take in their nation's capital, come and enjoy Canada Day. I do sometimes, when I'm in town, I kind of lament the way things look right now, because if you think about where the Parliament buildings are, I mean, at both sides of the street, it's like the never-ending construction zone, Tom, because there's a multi-decade, multi-billion dollar renovation happening to the entire parliamentary precinct. Take, for example, the center block of Parliament Hill. I mean, how long is that supposed to last, and how much is that going to cost by the time all is said and done? I think it's like 14 years or something.
21: It was originally 10 years and $3 billion. No one believed that, by the way. This was so notorious. There was a former Public Works Minister, Diane Finley, who said, was just snorted when they came up with 10 years and $3 billion. He said, no, there's zero chance. And so the 10 years has been flexible. The last I heard was, now we're heading into exactly 11, 12 years. Who knows? Things happen. And at $3 billion, that's yesterday.
10: From the 660 News Traffic Center, I'm Rob Priest. Starting in the southwest on McLeod Trail, as you're getting up towards Canyon Meadows Drive, there's an ongoing crash impacting the northbound road, and delays will also be affecting the southbound road, so you will want to avoid this for the next little while. But elsewhere in the southeast on Sun Valley Boulevard up by Sun Park Gate, there is an ongoing traffic signal issue as they are currently flashing red, so here's hoping and crew can get out there to resolve it fairly soon. But finishing things off in the northeast on Deerfoot Trail leaving Airport Trail, there is a minor traffic collision obstructing the southbound road and southbound on-ramp, but delays are minimal at this time. But if you see a problem, give us a call at 403-291-0066. 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And now it is time for the forecast from Environment Canada. Tonight's going to bring things down to 11 with periods of rain. That rainfall will continue into Monday at 17. Tuesday is going to bring it up to a high of 23 with a 30% chance of showers. That'll go up to a 60% chance on Wednesday at 19 degrees. And Thursday is set to reach a high of 20 with sunshine. Right now in Calgary, we're dealing with up to 61 kilometer winds. It is 15. And we have a yellow rainfall warning with light rain.
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6: Back with Tom Korski, the managing editor of BlackLock's Reporter. So the plan is you have 4,700 empty condominiums across the greater Vancouver area, just sitting empty. Government wants to buy some of them, say half, around 2,000 or so, and turn them into affordable housing units. What do you want to know about this one, Tom Korski?
21: Does the Prime Minister have shares in Metro Vancouver condos? Because he did in Toronto. And he was not a passerby. He was chair of a company, Brookfield Asset Management, that had extensive and costly investments as a speculator in commercial and high-rise residential development in the Greater Toronto area. And in fact, in the 2025 campaign, the New Democrat Party described him as a bad landlord. There were complaints about rent increases, etc. So a very simple question. This is an admittedly contentious proposal that presents an obvious benefit to all condo speculators in the Metro Vancouver area. But does it happen to personally enrich the Prime Minister? This is the problem, Rob, when you want to be leader of a G7 country and hang on to your stock portfolio that runs to 16 pages. And that's where the Prime Minister is.
6: Okay, he says, look, this isn't about helping developers. This is about helping people get affordable homes. What do you think about that?
21: I enjoyed it immensely. It was, and it's that kind of comic relief that's going to get us through the tough times. The benefit to developers is obvious. You just pointed out an immediate bonus for condo developers that may be 10 miles away. You're taking up half the slack in the market of these distressed condos. Well, that's an immediate benefit. And the Premier of BC has tried to explain that somehow developers are going to sell these at below cost, and it's not really going to cost any money because the mortgages, no down payment mortgages, are going to be, an asset for the taxpayer. It's all it's so clever that no private banker sees the benefit, but the Premier of British Columbia and the Prime Minister does. Rob, I have to tell you, I'd be surprised if the feds proceed with this because it just doesn't sound right.
6: Okay, let's talk about, there's a government worker, a public servant, and they're supposed to be politically neutral, okay? Civil servants are supposed to at least present as politically neutral. There's clearly someone who is not politically neutral working at Statistics Canada And yet it seems the government will not tell us who this person is. What is going on here?
21: Stats Canada doesn't want to discuss this. This is a Statistics Canada crew leader. The agency will hint that there is an internal investigation underway. But you don't need Hercule Poirot for this case, Rob. This is a crew leader. Her name is Christina D'Eduardo. And in her personal Twitter profile, has some pretty profane and vulgar things to say about Jews and Israel. Some of it you can't even say on the radio. Some of it she described as a genius idea, Hamas terrorist use of motorized hand gliders when they killed and kidnapped Jews in Israel on October 7, 2023, including 8 Canadians. This is interesting because this is such a problem in the public service to one degree or another. The Treasury Board actually issued a directive on this last year. We've cited a couple of federal employees who have been caught up in it. What did the directive say? It said that even if you post under a pseudonym or on a personal account, don't fool yourself. You're exposing yourself to criticism, ridicule, and perhaps a career-shortening move because you work for all the people of Canada. And you ask yourself, does my opinion constitute an opinion of a government policy or program? Why is that important? And Rob, it doesn't matter how many memos they send out. There's still going to be cases like this. It's an outrage.
6: Yeah. Why is the government opening an office in Phoenix?
21: That's an excellent question. We wanted to know, too. They won't say. And they won't say how much.
6: Right.
21: This is a waste of money. The Department of Foreign Affairs admitted so when they closed the office in Phoenix 14 years ago. It's just a waste of money. We have so many offices and consulates and trade offices in the United States. They audited them for the first time just this past February. Even auditors expressed alarm at the scope and expense. In 1 year, spending on these this network of offices went up 13%. Rob, we're over $130 million. Offices in Detroit, Phoenix, Palo Alto, Dallas. I mean, it goes on.
6: Yeah.
21: This was covered by a part-time volunteer honorary consulate for $27,000 a year. All of a sudden, they need an office with full staff. Yeah, we'd love to see the receipts on that. Everything comes out eventually, Rob.
6: Yeah, okay. We'll be right back. A few more.
10: From the 660 News Traffic Center, I'm Rob Priest. Starting in the southwest on McLeod Trail as you're getting up towards Canyon Meadows Drive, there's an ongoing crash impacting the northbound road, and delays will also be affecting the southbound road, so you will want to avoid this for the next little while. But elsewhere in the southeast on Sun Valley Boulevard up by Sun Park Gate, there is an ongoing traffic signal issue as they are currently flashing red, so here's hoping a crew can get out there to resolve it fairly soon. But finishing things off in the northeast on Deerfoot Trail leaving Airport Trail, there is a minor traffic collision obstructing the southbound road and southbound on-ramp, but delays are minimal at this time. But if you see a problem, give us a call at 403-291-0066. 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And now it is time for the forecast from Environment Canada. Tonight's going to bring things down to 11 with periods of rain. That rainfall will continue into Monday at 17. Tuesday is going to bring it up to a high of 23 with a 30% chance of showers. That'll go up to a 60% chance on Wednesday at 19 degrees. And Thursday is set to reach a high of 20 with sunshine. Right now in Calgary, we're dealing with up to 61 kilometer winds. It is 15. And we have a yellow rainfall warning with light rain.
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6: Tom Korski back with us, managing editor, Black Locks reporter. Well, Canada Day is just around the corner. People will be thinking about their Canadian flags. How do I get one of those flags that has flown atop the Peace Tower, Tom? What's involved with that?
21: Oh, this is a piece of cake, Rob. It's delightful. All you have to do is write the Department of Public Works, submit your name and address, and say, I'd like one of those free flags. That's it. Oh, there is a waiting list.
6: Yeah, what's the waiting list like?
21: It's 100 years.
6: 100 years, okay.
21: It is literally a 100-year waiting
6: list. So I'm going to write them today. Rob Snow requests a flag. The flag that flew today. In commemoration of my conversation with Tom Korski about flags atop the Peace Tower. And I'll get that probably around June of 3036.
21: It's going to be great. Now, if you have friends, now you might be able to jump the queue, but that starts to get a bit complicated.
6: Yeah. If you are someone of notoriety, or you have accomplished something notable, you're not going to wait 100 years, right?
21: No, absolutely not. Although the list of people who have jumped the queue is very eclectic, and sometimes it's not obvious what was at play here. For instance, the former Toronto mayor, Rob Ford's widow, Renata Ford, got a flag. She got a Peace Tower flag. That was before she ran for the People's Party, so I don't know what was at play there, Rob. But there are Jean Beliveau's widow got a flag. Well, who's going to fault him? Hockey Hall of Famer.
6: Sure.
21: And sometimes it gets a little more controversial. Chris Christie, Harper's office gave the former New Jersey governor one of those flags in a special box. I don't know what Chris Christie ever did for Canada. I guess they had a good meeting.
6: Yeah. Peter McKay wanted to give one to a skating rink in his central Nova riding back about a dozen years ago when he was the MP there. And look, the FIFA, our Team Canada soccer team playing in the World Cup, they got a flag atop the Peace Tower. They didn't have to wait 100 years to get their flag.
21: They did not.
6: Okay.
21: And a lot of, we have to be honest, a lot of retirees in the public service have also gotten flags. I once knew a man, a very ordinary person. He was a clerk, and when he retired, they gave him a Peace Tower flag for no apparent reason. I couldn't think of anything he did for Canada. I mean, it's...
6: Beats a gold watch, maybe. Okay, so cannabis is legal. It's been legal for a long time now. But nevertheless, we do have what I would call a pot patrol. It's not just, say, law enforcement on the lookout for black market weed. Tell us more.
21: Federal inspectors by the Department of Health, only 67 of them. They are supposed to cover the entire country. 67 inspectors to ensure that legal marijuana is not diverted to the black market, because the legal retailers, distributors, and wholesalers are in very serious trouble, Rob. The rate of bankruptcy and insolvency is very high. And we see now the health department saying that there are only 67 inspectors. Why did this come up? Chair of the Senate National Finance Committee, Claude Carignan is his name, senator from Quebec, said he has been told by friends in Europe that tons, Canadian marijuana by the ton, is being diverted to the black market in the European Union. That's a big deal. The whole point of legalization was to put a stop to it.
6: Yeah, very interesting. Okay. You're filled with content this week. You're a one-man content machine for us this week, Tom Korski.
21: Could be flag greatly material. You never know.
6: Yeah. Your fingers crossed. Maybe not. You won't have to wait 100 years, Korski. We'll talk to you next week. Thank you. Bye-bye.
21: Thank you, Rob.
6: Yeah, Tom Korski, managing editor, Black Box Reporter, minding Ottawa's business. Talk back Friday, free for all, 1-833-668-2577. You can call me right now and get on the air. This is News Radio.
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10: From the 660 News Traffic Center, I'm Rob Priest. It's been a rainy weekend for Calgary, but nothing like Edmonton or Regina. Footage on social media shows flooded roads and stranded cars. And Calgary has a rainfall warning right now, but experts say a super El Nino event is forming, and therefore the weather agency predicting above normal temperatures for southern Alberta this summer. But atmospheric physicist Professor Kent Moore at the University of Toronto says higher temps will likely last past summer.
0: The El Nino event will peak in November. The last El Nino event we had was in 2024, and that was the warmest year on record. And so I expect this year and next year will be also the warmest years on record.
10: And Moore says Alberta will also likely see a milder winter, and we could be in for more forest fires as early as this fall and more drought next year. From the 660 News Traffic Center, I'm Rob Priest. Starting in the downtown area, there will be some slowdowns and delays on the east and westbound roads on 17th Avenue between 14th Street and McLeod Trail, with some extra tie-ups affecting the north and southbound road at Center Street. So you will need to keep that in mind if you're trying to enter from the 4th Avenue flyover from Memorial Drive. But elsewhere in the southwest, on McLeod Trail between Lake Fraser Gate and Midlake Boulevard, there is still some ongoing construction that will be impacting the north and southbound roads, so you'll have to drive with a bit of caution going through there. Finishing things off in the city in the northwest, on Sarcee Trail getting up towards 16th Avenue, there is still some ongoing construction impacting the traffic circle as you're heading northbound, so this will be causing a bit of a delay for those in that area as well. But if you see a problem, give us a call at 403-291-0066. And now it is time for the forecast from Environment Canada. Tonight's going to bring things down to 11 with periods of rainfall. That rain will continue into Monday at 17, and Tuesday is expected to reach a high of 23 with a 30% chance of showers, but that'll go up to a 60% chance on Wednesday at 19. More traffic and weather in 10 minutes. And we have an update from Banff RCMP, as a 24-year-old Canmore woman has died after a single vehicle collision on Highway 1 west of the Banff Park gates. Police responded at around 5:30 this morning, where they say a woman was a passenger in the vehicle and was deceased when officers arrived. The collision remains under investigation, but the scene itself has been cleared up. But anyone with information is asked to contact police or anonymously through Crime Stoppers. And in other news, what's the latest with the whole Stampede tent drama? City's Joel Mendelson fills us in.
1: It's been a busy, drama-filled week for Calgary's music festival scene. Politicians were going back and forth on social media regarding new restrictions for this year's event. And then Country Thunder canceled its weekend festival just days before it was set to begin, citing a variety of issues, but saying that the new noise cap, which is 5 decibels lower than last year's cap, was the final nail in the coffin.
2: issue comes down to the level of bass. Now, I'm not an expert on decibels, and I know that that doesn't sound like there's a big difference between 82 and 85, but apparently there is.
1: For my own experiment, I measured the ambient noise in this garage for a couple minutes, then cranked the speakers in a car with the doors closed. The meter shows a change of about 20 decibels at its peak. Friday evening, Mayor Jeremy Farkas took to social media to announce that the city has reached an agreement with Stampede tent operators that live music will end at midnight on both weekends and weeknights, and bass will be lowered. Joel Mendelson, City News, Calgary.
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6: Welcome to Talk Back. It's 2 hours of debate and discussion on the big issues of the day, and today is the Friday free-for-all. We don't come up with the topics on Friday. We have a few ready to go as conversation starters, but we always prefer to know what's on your mind. So what is on your mind on this Friday? What do you want to talk about? If you want to talk about something that's been in the news, there's always news. Certainly lots of news this week, lots of news today. If you want to talk about something that you think should be in the news, you feel free to raise it here. Whatever it happens to be on this Friday, it can be serious or not so serious. Phone lines are open right now, and all of our phone lines are open right now. 1-833-668-2577, 1-833-668-2577. And if you've never called before, just mention that, and we'll make your call a priority. That number again, 1-833-668-2577, 24 Sussex Drive. That's the big story in the news today in Ottawa. Like I said, this is one of the Ottawa bubble evergreen stories. Okay, it's evergreen because it's been in the news off and on for decades. And today, the Prime Minister, Mark Carney, announced the plan to fix up the place. And we'd like to know what you think about the plan to fix up the place and whether you think it should be fixed up at all, whether you think it's a worthwhile project for the government to be doing at this particular time. Because some people are questioning whether the government should be, you know, really dedicating any time to this at all right now. This is going to be a fundraiser handled by something called the Rideau Hall Foundation, which is a charitable foundation, supports whatever the governor general of the day happens to support. And there will be a jury that will pick a winner from bids submitted by Canadian firms and Canadian firms only. And all is to be revealed in about a year from now around Canada Day. Now, as I have mentioned already in this show, one of the questions that I had bouncing around in my head since all of this hit the news a few days ago is about this fundraiser and how this is actually going to work. Because I've been thinking about the Trump ballroom and all the controversy about the Trump ballroom, because part of the controversy with the ballroom is that private donors are helping to finance that project. The U.S. government's going to put some money into that, but also there's going to be money coming from wealthy donors. And I was wondering, well, how is this going to work with 24 Sussex Drive? I mean, are we going to have wealthy donors or big companies making donations to this project to rebuild the Prime Minister's residence? Obviously, you would think with the expectation, hey, I make a big donation to rebuild 24 Sussex, maybe that pays dividends for me somewhere down the line. So the Prime Minister was asked about this today, again, by a reporter with CBC News, Ashley Burke. Let's once more listen to this.
3: You're going to be crowdfunding to restore one of the most famous addresses in the country. What conversations did you have about what could go wrong? I'm thinking possible foreign influence, perceptions that wealthy donors could be currying favors to the government. And how specifically do you plan to address that? Will you make the list of donors public? Will you put limits?
8: The list of donors will be public. There will be a limit. The limit will be, well, the Rito Hall Foundation will make the final. We'll make this public, but the thinking is the limit would be 10% of the overall amount raised or a specific cap. Individuals and philanthropic organizations, no corporate donations. As I said earlier in French, the way the process is designed is we have the Rito Hall Foundation overseeing the fundraising. No influence at all on the decisions. Decisions made by the experts in terms of what is the right design that balances all those various factors, and obviously ultimately and a transparency. Did I mention publication of all the donors, etc.? So that's the process. I want to thank as well. I'd like to acknowledge this again.
6: That's good. Thank you. Thank you. So what do you think of this? There's going to be a list of the donors. It will be made public.

0: 21. So it's certainly more than that now, you would have to think. Say it's 40 million or 50 million. You know, I would ask you, are you comfortable, say, with a wealthy individual or, you know, a family foundation, you know, a foundation founded by an extremely wealthy family in Canada? Weston Foundation, for example, being able to contribute $4 million or $5 million to the restoration of 24 Sussex Drive. And just how comfortable are you with something like that? Or say some tech bro, some tech multi-gazillionaire, or a mining magnate who wants to donate $5 million to the project. Would you be okay with that? Because that sort of gives it a Trump vibe, I think. You know, I was thinking of a nationwide fundraising campaign, getting all Canadians on board, and maybe there's a donation limit of $2,000 or whatever the limit is these days that you can donate to, say, a political party. I don't know how crazy that is.
1: 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Starting in the southwest on McLeod Trail as you're getting up towards Canyon Meadows Drive, there's an ongoing crash impacting the northbound road, and delays will also be affecting the southbound road, so you will want to avoid this for the next little while. But elsewhere in the southeast on Sun Valley Boulevard up by Sun Park Gate, that earlier traffic signal issue has been cleared up, so the roadways are looking a lot smoother there. But finishing things off in the northeast on Deerfoot Trail leaving Airport Trail, there is a minor traffic collision obstructing the southbound road and southbound on-ramp, but delays are minimal at this time. But if you see a problem, issue, or concern that you want to let us know about, give us a call at 403-291-0066. 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Sunday, July 5th from 9 to 11 a.m. 905 Prominence Way Southwest. And now it is time for the forecast from Environment Canada. Tonight's going to bring things down to 11 with periods of rain. That rainfall will continue into Monday at 17. Tuesday is going to bring it up to a high of 23 with a 30% chance of showers. That'll go up to a 60% chance on Wednesday at 19 degrees. And Thursday is set to reach a high of 20 with sunshine. Right now in Calgary, it is 15, windy with a light rain and a yellow rainfall warning.
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4: It's not just any Talk Back. It's a Friday free-for-all Talk Back. So you take the lead today. We start with Linda in Southern Alberta. Hello, Linda.
5: Hello, yes. Thanks for taking my call. Yeah,
4: you're welcome.
5: After listening to your speaker today again about what Carney's up to and everything, I'd prefer to just talk about something else because that just makes me sick. Anyway, I was just going to clarify on when the teachers strike in Alberta, and you had somebody said wondered about their strike pay.
4: Yes, strike pay.
5: Yeah, well,
4: yes.
5: They didn't get strike pay.
4: That's
5: ATA
4: what I reported at the time, that they weren't getting strike pay from their union.
5: Yeah, the ATA opted to pay their health benefits so they wouldn't lose them. But now The strike is over, the ATA is having them pay it back. So now they have to pay back. I can't remember whether it's $40 or $80 a month until their funds are replenished, I guess. So that was that.
4: And they're paying they're paying money back to the union?
5: The ATA.
4: Yeah.
5: So they have to replenish that fund.
4: I see. Right.
5: So yeah, until that's replenished now, you know, so they the Alberta government is now saying, well, they think there's enough kids that really do speak enough English in the classes, so they're reneging on some of their promises too. So teachers didn't win at all.
4: And how do you feel about this move to claw back some of what little they were given while they were off the job? How do you feel about that?
5: Well, it's just constant, you know. They're still taking away from them. So yeah, I guess you have to ask the young teachers that are struggling to try and make it and make it as a career.
4: Okay, thank you for that. 1-833-668-2577. 1-833-668-2577. Somebody brought that up a couple of weeks ago, and I suggested we do some follow up. I don't think we ever did. Maybe we should. To get to the bottom of exactly what is going on there. Let's go to, stay in Alberta. James is in Calgary. Hello, James.
6: Hello, sir. Thank you for taking my call.
4: You're welcome, James. What's on your mind?
6: I just want to remind the rest of the country, the last time that the government got involved in buying condominiums in British Columbia, it was called Athletes Village. And that was such a mess. It involved the amount of money that was owed to trades for years. It was in litigation, and no one made any money off of it. A lot of tradesmen ended up paying out of their own pockets to do the work for the government when they said that they were going to do it. So you take it with a grain of salt when these guys say that it's not going to cost anything, that the developer is going to give to them for nothing. There's not going to be carried costs for the mortgages, because it's not true. It's absolutely not true. This is political posturing for Eby to stay in power and for Carney to look like he's actually doing something. But at the end of the day, it's going to cost everybody in this country to buy 2,000 condos in Vancouver.
4: Well, I guess what I'm wondering is this an appropriate policy? Is it an appropriate policy?
6: Okay. I don't think second that the federal government should be involved in purchasing privately pre-built condominiums in a massively overinflated market for low-income housing.
4: Okay. Because the rationale is, and I'm not saying I buy into this, I'm more inclined to see things your way so far. We have a housing crisis. People need places to live. They need affordable places to live. And the government says it wants to build that kind of housing anyway. So
6: let them build it. Why are they buying pre-built?
4: Let
6: them go nuts.
4: Excuse me.
6: I'm sorry.
4: Please. Okay. Why have the government build it when you have 4,700 empty condos sitting there already? Why not convert some of that to affordable housing? The units are built. They're sitting there empty.
6: That's all fine and good, but how are they ever going to balance out the purchase of those affordable units when the market value for each one of those units is three times the regular rate for what affordable housing goes up for in Vancouver? You're talking about $800,000 a condo. You're not talking about $250,000 for an affordable unit in a funded building from the government. You're talking about $800,000 a unit, right? So the developers are already sitting on that. They're already writing off the carry costs for that. They're already built. And so why would the developers in their right mind say, well, we're going to give it to you for exactly what it charged for us? And
4: apparently there are developers who have been lobbying for just this because they can't move the merchandise. So it makes me wonder, well, what price, if there is an agreement to be had for 2,000 condos from the federal government, I'd like to know, what's the price point? Are they paying $800,000 for a condo? Are they paying $500,000?
6: Exactly. I'd like to know too. I'd like to know what they're going to do
4: for people who
6: already own. They already own condos in the buildings that they're talking about, and how badly they're going to get devalued by having this happening in the first place.
4: Yeah, and then there's that as well. I said yesterday, sir, and it's good you're paying attention to it. If they plan to buy 2,000 condos at $500,000 each, condos you say are easily $800,000, that's a $1 billion expense for the taxpayer right there. Is that a money well spent, or is it money well spent? Thank you for your call. See, that's how it works on the Friday free-for-all. Teachers in Alberta to condos in Vancouver. What's on your mind? We'll go anywhere in the country. And listen to what you have to say. This is TalkBack on News Radio.
0: From the 660 News Traffic Center, I'm Rob Priest. Starting in the southwest on McLeod Trail as you're getting up towards Canyon Meadows Drive, there's an ongoing crash impacting the northbound road, and delays will also be affecting the southbound road, so you will want to avoid this for the next little while. But elsewhere in the northwest on Stoney Trail leaving Crowchild Trail, there is a minor crash affecting the southbound road, but delays are minimal at this time. But over in the northeast on Deerfoot Trail between Country Hills Boulevard and Airport Trail, there are two separate ongoing traffic crashes, with one affecting the southbound on-ramp from eastbound Country Hills Boulevard and the other causing some delays for the southbound road leaving Airport Trail, so both of these you'll have to keep on your radar, but slowdowns are minimal at this time. But if you see a problem, issue, or concern that you want to let us know about, give us a call at 403-291-0066. 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And now it is time for the forecast from Environment Canada. Tonight's going to bring things down to 11 with periods of rain. That rainfall will continue into Monday at 17. Tuesday is going to bring it up to a high of 23 with a 30% chance of showers. That'll go up to a 60% chance on Wednesday at 19 degrees. And Thursday is set to reach a high of 20 with sunshine. Right now in Calgary, it is 15, windy with a light rain and a yellow rainfall warning.
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14: Hey, good afternoon, Rob. Look, there are a few places you can go to get good information like you can get at the Rob Snow Show. And I'd like to pass one of my favorites on. You might be familiar with the journalist slash former Armed Services guy, David Creighton.
4: David Creighton, sure. Yeah, I used to interview David Creighton from time to time, as a matter of fact.
14: That's what I thought so. So anyway, you might remember a couple weeks ago, I sent a list of American military slash CIA retired people that are on basically multiple spots on YouTube and that do an analysis of the American position and the wars in Ukraine and Iran. And one of my favorites is Colonel Douglas McGregor, who was at one point in Trump's first term, he was an advisor to Trump's people, but he didn't last too long. They didn't like what he had to say. So that's what I like about him. And so David Creighton had Colonel McGregor, Douglas McGregor, on his show. So that's what I'd just like to point out to your listeners. If you want to hear Doug McGregor at his finest, there's a Canadian source on YouTube. It's on Creighton's Right News, I think it's called, his podcast. Okay. So
4: right.
14: That's all I wanted
4: And what did you take away from that conversation? Like, what did you take away from it? What was interesting about it for you?
14: It wasn't particularly Canada-related, but it was the big picture of how badly the United States has basically screwed up in attacking Iran. And Colonel McGregor firmly believes that it's the, I don't know if you've been allowed to say it, the Israeli lobby in the United States that, you know, made Trump do it somehow. Nobody knows exactly how, but this is this is not a secret among, you know, most of the people who do analysis. But his interview was just, it was similar to all the other interviews with McGregor. He doesn't pull any punches. He says what he feels. He's a writer. Yeah. He could, you know. Anyway, I know you probably looked into it. So
4: no, I guess, I'm you know, and it's interesting. I guess all of these weeks later, and, you know, I look where the oil price is. I look where gas prices are. I look at the situation in Iran right now and ask myself what is really change there, and it makes me think in the last whatever it's been 120 days or whatever it's been, like, what was all of this about? What was this for? What has this accomplished?
14: There's no reason for the American. I mean, they're lying through their teeth when they say it was about the nuclear enrichment. I mean, the Iranians have been 2 weeks away from developing a bomb for 40 years. You may remember the first Israeli jets that went in and blew up the first Iranian reactor. You know, it had to be 40 years ago. I remember, you know, when I was younger. So it's always a false reason. See, just one thing, the generational state that Iran is. Iran is Persia. Turkey is the Ottoman Empire. These are two not manufactured states. These are real countries with a real history.
4: I got to go. We're right on your timer. Thank you. Yeah. Bye-bye. This is Talk Back.
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0: From the 660 News Traffic Center, I'm Rob Priest. It's been a rainy weekend for Calgary, but nothing like Edmonton or Regina. Footage on social media shows flooded roads and stranded cars. And Calgary has a rainfall warning right now, but experts say a super El Nino event is forming, and therefore the weather agency predicting above normal temperatures for southern Alberta this summer. But atmospheric physicist Professor Kent Moore at the University of Toronto says higher temps will likely last past summer.
12: The El Nino event will peak in November. The last El Nino event we had was in 2024, and that was the warmest year on record. And so I expect this year and next year will be also the warmest years on record.
0: And Moore says Alberta will also likely see a milder winter, and we could be in for more forest fires as early as this fall and more drought next year. From the 660 News Traffic Center, I'm Rob Priest. Starting in the downtown area, there will be some slowdowns and delays on the east and westbound roads on 17th Avenue between 14th Street and McLeod Trail, with some extra tie-ups affecting the north and southbound road at Center Street. So you will need to keep that in mind if you're trying to enter from the 4th Avenue flyover from Memorial Drive. But elsewhere in the southwest, on McLeod Trail between Lake Fraser Gate and Midlake Boulevard, there is still some ongoing construction that will be impacting the north and southbound roads, so you'll have to drive with a bit of caution going through there. Finishing things off in the city in the northwest, on Sarcee Trail getting up towards 16th Avenue, there is still some ongoing construction impacting the traffic circle as you're heading northbound, so this will be causing a bit of a delay for those in that area as well. But if you see a problem, give us a call at 403-291-0066. And now it is time for the forecast from Environment Canada. Tonight's going to bring things down to 11 with periods of rainfall. That rain will continue into Monday at 17, and Tuesday is expected to reach a high of 23 with a 30% chance of showers, but that'll go up to a 60% chance on Wednesday at 19. More traffic and weather in 10 minutes. And we have an update from Banff RCMP as a 24-year-old Canmore woman has died after a single vehicle collision on Highway 1 west of the Banff Park gates. Police responded at around 5:30 this morning, where they say a woman was a passenger in the vehicle and was deceased when officers arrived. The collision remains under investigation, but the scene itself has been cleared up. But anyone with information is asked to contact police or anonymously through Crime Stoppers. And in other news, what's the latest with the whole Stampede tent drama? City's Joel Mendelson fills us in.
13: It's been a busy, drama-filled week for Calgary's music festival scene. Politicians were going back and forth on social media regarding new restrictions for this year's event. And then Country Thunder canceled its weekend festival just days before it was set to begin, citing a variety of issues, but saying that the new noise cap, which is 5 decibels lower than last year's cap, was the final nail in the coffin.
15: Issue comes down to the level of bass. Now, I'm not an expert on decibels, and I know that doesn't sound like there's a big difference between 82 and 85, but apparently there is.
13: For my own experiment, I measured the ambient noise in this garage for a couple minutes, then cranked the speakers in a car with the doors closed. The meter shows a change of about 20 decibels at its peak. Friday evening, Mayor Jeremy Farkas took to social media to announce that the city has reached an agreement with Stampede tent operators that live music will end at midnight on both weekends and weeknights, and bass will be lowered. Joel Mendelson, City News, Calgary.
0: We will take a look at some more news in just shy of 30 minutes, but to keep up to date on all our stories, check our website at calgary.citynews.ca.
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1: It's Talk Back on Now You Know with Rob Snow.
4: Yeah, it sure is. Lots of lines available. Lots of time to take your call today. And love to hear from you. Whatever happens to be on your mind, we can talk about stuff that's in the news, not in the news. It's all up to you. Jerry's in Waterloo. Hello, Jerry.
18: Hey, how you doing, Rob?
4: Yeah, I'm good, Jerry. Thank you. What's on your mind today?
18: I was going to touch a little bit on that conundrum out in Vancouver, but it's not just there. I mean, I'm obviously in southwestern Ontario, and we've got the same mess in Mississauga and Toronto, or a glutton of condos that just can't be moved. But, I mean, I hear the idea that you bring, and I can't disagree with it, to say, hey, they're already there. Why yes. can't we utilize them? And yep. But that's not, and I mean, I'm certainly not an expert in the field, but, you know, if we're going to be bailing out speculators, we'll call them that, then, you know what, if we're bailing them out, they shouldn't profit anything, because we're saving you from severe losses. The other thing is that they get sold for too cheap. My concern is that it will devalue the whole market as a whole, and then the people that currently own, now their condos might not be worth as much, and then we run the issue of what a lot of people are already in now in this country of not being able to get mortgages because they owe more than what the house is worth. And unfortunately, whenever there's government involvement in any of this, it never goes well. And it's my understanding a lot of times, maybe not all the case, you can correct me, but, you know, geared to income housing and subsidized housing, they tend to be in little clusters. So I'm not sure where these 2,000 condos are located. Are they all close together? How does that get managed? So the government buys all these. Are they scattered all across the, you know, the city, one here, one there? And how does that get managed and looked after?
4: Yeah, all good questions. I don't have many answers for you. I'm just kind of at the big, you know, I'm trying to come at this at the big picture level. Is this the appropriate thing to do? Okay, I can kind of see it both ways. Okay, the government is trying to solve the housing affordability crisis. You know, it's crazy in Vancouver and Toronto, the two priciest markets in the country. You have all these units that are sitting empty. You know, why go build a bunch of housing if you have a bunch of housing sitting empty? Okay, there's that side of it. But then you have reports that liberal donors were lobbying for this. You had the remark from Mr. Carney where he said, well, they can't take a loss. Well, of course, they're speculators. Okay, of course they can take a loss. Like, nobody's bailing out you and me, Jerry, if we take a loss in the market, whether that's the stock market or the real estate market. So why are we putting in a price floor and coming to the aid of property developers? When did we start passing the hat for property developers? Like, that kind of leaves a bad taste in my mouth, you know?
18: I agree with that 100%. And it's because how many homeowners now can't even renew the mortgage? Nobody's bailing them out, saying, oh, well, I guess that's the way it is.
4: Yeah.
18: No, I agree. And these are the people that, I don't know, maybe they can afford it more than you and I. But, yeah, it's not a simple answer. And it's many spokes in that wheel.
4: Yeah. Thank you. Yeah. Thank you, Jerry, for your call. And we talked a little bit about that yesterday. This condo deal in BC that is making more headlines than I think the government hoped it would. I think the government, you know, the Carney government and the BC government out in BC, I think they were really banking on this being a feel-good story. And that, you know, everyone's takeaway would be, hey, look at us. We're unlocking thousands of units of affordable housing just for you. And instead, it's a story in a matter of days that has become the condo bailout. And Mr. Carney at his news conference yesterday kind of deflected and said, well, this was the BC government's idea. Like, this was EB's idea. I'm trying to disown it a little bit. Let's go to Karen is in Calgary. Hello, Karen.
19: Hey, Rob. How you doing?
4: Hanging in there, Karen. How are you?
16: Good, good. Just listening to you about the condo thing. What yeah. I've heard recently is Evie came on online and said, oh, yeah, this is all canceled. It's not going to happen. Carney came to me and it's Chinese developers that have invested in these condos.
4: Well, maybe so some of them are. Maybe
16: the
4: some of them.
16: People, the speculators, they would get their money back.
4: Well, again, I don't know if they're all. I don't know if they're all Chinese. If some of them are Chinese, if one of them is Chinese, you know, I don't know anything about that.
16: Well, that's what I heard. But anyway, I wanted to call in about the wealth tax yesterday.
4: Oh yes, the wealth tax. Sure. Yeah.
16: Yeah. Is Mr. Carney going to pay on this wealth tax? Are all those elites going to pay on these wealth tax when they have all the Bermuda holdings? Nobody's going to be paying any wealth tax. It's the MD freeloaders. I've got to get real here. When you start charging people to make money and steal their money, they're going to leave Canada. They're the ones that can afford the exit tax.
4: Yeah. The question was, should there be a special wealth tax? The proposal from Canadians for Tax Fairness was 3% on anyone who's worth more than $100 million. Not a lot of people yesterday were in support of an idea like that. And
16: good, because I was going to phone yesterday. I just didn't have a chance.
4: Okay, yeah. But not just 3% on $100 million. It would be 1% if you have a wealth. Again, wealth, okay? Your holdings, your liabilities versus your assets. If it's worth $10 million, then they...
0: From the 660 News Traffic Center, I'm Rob Priest. Starting in the southwest on McLeod Trail as you're getting up towards Canyon Meadows Drive, there's an ongoing crash impacting the northbound road, and delays will also be affecting the southbound road, so you will want to avoid this for the next little while. But elsewhere in the northwest on Stoney Trail leaving Crowchild Trail, there is a minor crash affecting the southbound road, but delays are minimal at this time. But over in the northeast on Country Hills Boulevard at Deerfoot Trail, there is a minor crash impacting the southbound on-ramp, but delays are minimal at this time. But if you see a problem, issue, or concern that you want to let us know about, give us a call at 403-291-0066. 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And now it is time for the forecast from Environment Canada. Tonight's going to bring things down to 11 with periods of rain. That rainfall will continue into Monday at 17. Tuesday is going to bring it up to a high of 23 with a 30% chance of showers. That'll go up to a 60% chance on Wednesday at 19 degrees. And Thursday is set to reach a high of 20 with sunshine. Right now in Calgary, it is 15, windy with a light rain and a yellow rainfall warning.
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4: Let's go back to Atlantic Canada, to Halifax. Barry is on the line on the Friday free-for-all. Hello, Barry.
23: Hi, Rob. How are you doing?
4: Yeah, very good, Barry. What do you want to talk about?
23: This is a fairly minor issue, but the metric system requires the date, a particular format for the date, which is the year, month, and day. For example, the day would be 26-06-26. What gets a little confusing is if you got single digits for the month and the day. If it was, for example, July the 3rd, it would be 26-07-03. Mm-hmm. But the way dates are written, different orders, like day, month, and year, or month, day, and year, you don't know if it's July the 3rd or March the 7th. Anyway, if we adapt the metric system, let's do it all the way and accept the standard format for the date. I know Sweden for years has been using those six digits, and it seems to work very well. Anyway, that's my minor issue. My major issue is Art Carney spending money like it's going out of style. I just can't believe it.
4: All right.
23: I can't believe it. It's I think it should be front and center of the news a bit more as to the accumulation of the debt and the increase in the deficits. I think our grandkids will be forever getting this paid off.
4: Oh, grandkids. Yeah. And their grandkids.
23: Yeah, exactly.
4: Yeah. Canada's federal debt, as of right now, I'm on the Canadian Taxpayers Federation. They have a debt clock, and it's always climbing, you know, the debt clock.
23: Yep.
4: $1,304,540,186,87,89. And it goes like that. Okay. Your share, Barry, along with anyone else living in your house, my share, along with anyone living in my house, $31,000 each, $31,133 as of today. It will be higher tomorrow, and it grows by $109 million every day, the national debt in Canada. $109 million every day, or $4.5 million every hour.
23: And that's at our current low interest rates. I mean, if the interest rates went up again like they did back in the 70s or whenever it was, they were up around 12 or 14%.
4: You're in a whole heap of trouble then. Sure, with higher interest rates. Yeah, if the government has to sell bonds at a higher rate, right?
23: Yep.
4: Yeah, you know, and that $33,000 is just your share of the federal debt. You're in Nova Scotia, right?
23: Yep.
4: Yeah, you're in debt too. The government of Nova Scotia is in debt, and I, in fact, have it right here. The debt of Nova Scotia is $22 billion. In a province of what, a million people. And your share is $20,000. And everyone in your house owes $20,000. So just think about that, Barry. Just your share of the federal debt and the provincial debt, just one person, is $53,000.
23: Amazing.
4: Right.
23: Yep. No forethought for the future.
4: All right. Well, look, good to hear from you. I'm glad you're paying attention, Barry. I'm glad you're paying attention to it. It's good to know that you're interested. 1-833-668-2577. 1-833-668-2577. Lots of lines available there for you, folks. 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

0: From the 660 News Traffic Center, I'm Rob Priest. Starting in the southwest on McLeod Trail as you're getting up towards Canyon Meadows Drive, there's an ongoing crash impacting the northbound road, and delays will also be affecting the southbound road, so you will want to avoid this for the next little while. But over to the northwest on Stony Trail up by Crowchild Trail, that earlier crash on the northbound road has been cleared away, and likewise for the other incident on the southbound on-ramp from Country Hills Boulevard to Deerfoot Trail, as that one has also been resolved. But if you see a problem, issue, or concern that you want to let us know about, give us a call at 403-291-0066. And now it is time for the forecast from Environment Canada. Tonight's going to bring things down to 11 with periods of rain. That rainfall will continue into Monday at 17. Tuesday's going to bring it up to a high of 23 with a 30% chance of showers. That'll go up to a 60% chance on Wednesday at 19 degrees. And Thursday is set to reach a high of 20 with sunshine. Right now in Calgary, it is 15, windy with a light rain and a yellow rainfall warning.
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12: 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To talk my ear off here today on the Friday Free For All Talk Back. I think we have every single line available right now, so the wait won't be long at all. Very quiet on the telephone lines today, I must say. We have been talking all week about this condo bailout in BC. Certainly like to know as we close out the week, if you have any closing thoughts on it. I mean, you have 4,700 condos sitting empty. They're built there. They're just sitting there. Nobody's living in them. Nobody wants to buy them. Apparently at the price that they're going for. And there is the prospect of property developers going belly up. What you hear from the conservative leader, Pierre Poilievre, is, well, if they go belly up, that's their fault. What about moral hazard? Are we going to bail out every investor who loses money on a bet, whether that's in the stock market or in the real estate market? These people made a bet. Their bet was that the Vancouver housing market would go up forever and demand would be unlimited, and that they built thousands of condos thinking people would gladly buy them, either to live in them or to rent them out or let them sit empty and appreciate and value and then unload them. But instead, what has happened? The market has turned. There's been changes in immigration rules. There have been changes in the interest rate environment. And the condo market in Vancouver, the way it has in Toronto, has basically crashed. And the prospects of these developers making any money, making a return on their investment, is kind of bleak. So enrolls the government with a plan with your money to buy about half of these condos, 2,000 or so, cost unknown. I would have to say it's got to be $1 billion, probably more, to turn 2,000 condo units into affordable housing. But is that the right thing to do? Is that proper government policy? Is that the role of the government? I mean, it's a good deal for the property developers. They had no buyers and now they have a buyer. It's kind of the buyer of last resort. It's the federal government. But again, is that the government's role? To bail out property developers, even if the cause is noble enough, it's in the name of affordable housing. You know, the government is saying, look, I get what the government is saying here. We already want to buy and build affordable housing. Here you have housing that's already built, and it's housing that the government doesn't have to build. And eventually could mean thousands of new units of affordable housing in a very expensive housing market. What the critics are saying is the government should have just stayed out of this. If the condo market has crashed and it takes a few developers down with it, then that's the free market. And these units could sell if the market was allowed to continue its price correction, because eventually the price of these condos would fall to a point where someone would find the price point to be attractive enough and buy them. And the government should just let market forces unfold. Instead, what the government is doing is it is essentially putting in a price floor on the condo market in Vancouver and the surrounding area. And that will keep the prices of these housing units, it will keep them artificially high. And the government should not be bailing out rich property developers, because those property developers bet too big and were too bullish on the condo market on the West Coast. And another criticism that's been raised is, imagine if you had bought, heard this from a previous caller, James, imagine if you bought a unit in one of these condo towers for whatever price. He suspected $800,000 because it's BC, right? Now your next door neighbor gets to move in and rent the same unit at a cut rate price because, well, it's affordable housing. It's being subsidized some way by the government. Maybe it's rent geared income. Maybe there's a voucher program, whatever it is. How fair is it to that person who bought one of these condos? I mean, just where do you come down on that? What a mess. What a mess. A mess of their own making, though. I'm Rob Snow. That's hour number one. More calls, fingers crossed, in hour number two, Friday Free For All. Talk back right after the latest breaking news here on News Radio.
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11: From the 660 News Traffic Center, I'm Rob Priest. It's been a rainy weekend for Calgary, but nothing like Edmonton or Regina. Footage on social media shows flooded roads and stranded cars. And Calgary has a rainfall warning right now, but experts say a super El Nino event is forming, and therefore the weather agency predicting above normal temperatures for southern Alberta this summer. But atmospheric physicist Professor Kent Moore at the University of Toronto says higher temps will likely last past summer.
13: The El Nino event will peak in November. The last El Nino event we had was in 2024, and that was the warmest year on record. And so I expect this year and next year will be also the warmest years on record.
11: And Moore says Alberta will also likely see a milder winter, and we could be in for more forest fires as early as this fall and more drought next year.
0: From the 660 News Traffic Center, I'm Rob Priest. Starting in the downtown area, there will be some slowdowns and delays on the east and westbound roads on 17th Avenue between 14th Street and McLeod Trail, with some extra tie-ups affecting the north and southbound road at Center Street. So you will need to keep that in mind if you're trying to enter from the 4th Avenue flyover from Memorial Drive. But elsewhere in the southwest, on McLeod Trail between Lake Fraser Gate and Midlake Boulevard, there is still some ongoing construction that will be impacting the north and southbound roads, so you'll have to drive with a bit of caution going through there. Finishing things off in the city in the northwest, on Sarcee Trail getting up towards 16th Avenue, there is still some ongoing construction impacting the traffic circle as you're heading northbound, so this will be causing a bit of a delay for those in that area as well. But if you see a problem, give us a call at 403-291-0066. And now it is time for the forecast from Environment Canada. Tonight's going to bring things down to 11 with periods of rainfall. That rain will continue into Monday at 17, and Tuesday is expected to reach a high of 23 with a 30% chance of showers, but that'll go up to a 60% chance on Wednesday at 19. More traffic and weather in 10 minutes. And we have an update from Banff RCMP as a 24-year-old Canmore woman has died after a single vehicle collision on Highway 1 west of the Banff Park gates. Police responded at around 5:30 this morning, where they say a woman was a passenger in the vehicle and was deceased when officers arrived. The collision remains under investigation, but the scene itself has been cleared up. But anyone with information is asked to contact police or anonymously through Crime Stoppers. And in other news, what's the latest with the whole Stampede tent drama? City's Joel Mendelson fills us in.
14: It's been a busy, drama-filled week for Calgary's music festival scene. Politicians were going back and forth on social media regarding new restrictions for this year's event. And then Country Thunder canceled its weekend festival just days before it was set to begin, citing a variety of issues, but saying that the new noise cap, which is 5 decibels lower than last year's cap, was the final nail in the coffin.
15: The issue comes down to the level of bass. Now, I'm not an expert on decibels, and I know that doesn't sound like there's a big difference between 82 and 85, but apparently there is.
14: For my own experiment, I measured the ambient noise in this garage for a couple minutes, then cranked the speakers in a car with the doors closed. The meter shows a change of about 20 decibels at its peak. Friday evening, Mayor Jeremy Farkas took to social media to announce that the city has reached an agreement with Stampede tent operators that live music will end at midnight on both weekends and weeknights, and bass will be lowered. Joel Mendelson, City News, Calgary.
0: We will take a look at some more news in just shy of 30 minutes, but to keep up to date on all our stories, check our website at calgary.citynews.ca.
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12: It was June 17th of 2016, 10 years ago today, that MAID became legal in Canada, medical assistance in dying. And as of the most recent report, 76,000 Canadians have opted for MAID in the last 10 years. About 16,000 Canadians or so chose MAID in the year 2024. Mentioned some of the recent developments on MAID. It was about 5 years ago, eligibility for MAID was expanded because of a court ruling in Quebec that allowed Canadians whose death was not reasonably foreseeable to become eligible for MAID. And that led to the development of what is called Track 1 for MAID, which is the vast majority of cases, and then Track 2 for MAID, which is a small percentage of the other cases. In Quebec, this has been brought up, the ability to give advance consent for MAID. That is a Quebec thing only. It is a Quebec law that the federal government has said it will not challenge, but Quebecers can plan in advance for MAID. It's been that way for a couple of years now. There have been calls, and there has been legislation in the parliament that has gone nowhere, I must say, that would see that become the case nationwide with an amendment to the Criminal Code of Canada, and all Canadians would then be allowed to get advance consent for MAID. That has not happened yet. This was the year that the Alberta government, the UCP government led by Premier Danielle Smith, made Alberta the most restrictive Canadian province to access MAID, limiting the eligibility to those whose natural death is reasonably foreseeable within 12 months. That essentially bans Track 2 MAID applications in that province. It has its supporters, and it has many, many critics. The big development today will be a special report from the Special Committee of Parliamentarians that has spent years talking about expanding the MAID eligibility, that it would allow Canadians whose only medical condition is a mental illness, and they too would be allowed to access MAID. This was supposed to come into effect, I believe it was in the year 2023, and then it was delayed, and then it was delayed again. According to the news reports, we basically have members of this committee who have leaked some of the details to the news media. The committee is going to recommend to the government that it not proceed with that expansion. Now, the current Minister of Justice is Sean Fraser, the Nova Scotia Member of Parliament, and he was asked about this on Parliament Hill today, where MAID is going from here, and he essentially said, I haven't heard the clip yet, but from what I've been told, he has said they're going to look at it this summer. Let's roll the tape on that, please, Curtis.
16: It's very difficult. There's very few people among us in Ottawa who don't know people who've gone through the process of medical assistance and dying. These are the most deeply personal conversations that you can have as a family member, as a neighbor, as a friend, as a policymaker. When we make changes to the criminal code, obviously they have national application. We have to make sure that we develop rules that can apply that broadly, but that are informed by the deeply personal circumstances. This isn't easy work, which is why I'm going to take the time necessary to fully understand the recommendations of the committee and the evidence that underpins those recommendations.
12: Okay, so that committee that has spent years looking into this is going to table a report today. What we have been asking today, and we again make the appeal for your calls. MAID has been legal in Canada for a decade. How do you feel about the MAID law today? Does it, as it stands right now, strike the right balance for you? Has it gone too far? Has it gone further than you're comfortable with? Again, the number to call is 1-833-668-2577. 1-833-668-2577. And if you've never called before, just mention that and we'll make your call a priority. Let's go to St. Jacobs, Ontario. Deb is up next. Hi, Deb.
17: Yes, hi. I have not called before.
12: I appreciate your call today.
17: Yes, this is very interesting to me because I totally agree with MAID, and I really wish we had the opportunity to have the advance request. And to tell you the truth, I was going to call my lawyer today to make an appointment just to put whatever I can in legal form so that, you know, if the law came in that I could do that in a year from now, let's say I had a stroke and I couldn't speak and I had no quality of life. I'm telling you right now, I do not want to live like that at the age I am now, and it can happen at any age, right? Strokes. So I think it's totally our right to do what we want. You know, if it's based on people's religions and if they choose not to, they don't have to, but that's not the way, I choose to do what I want with my body. I agree with what Tom said. Each to their own. And right now I'm of sound mind. I can make that choice. So if I have a stroke, and my father has had a stroke, I've seen it happen. Luckily, he can communicate.

0: can make those choices, but I still think in some cases, if people want to end their life, they're going to do it the way they want to. They will, you mm-hmm. know, drive into a lake or jump off a bridge or whatever. So you're not going to stop them. If they want to end their life, they'll end their life. And I just rather do it with dignity and controlled. And I told my kids now, I lost my husband before the age of 58. I saw him die of terminal cancer, like it was terminal cancer. He chose not to, which is fine. He was at home, but I saw the way death played out. And to tell you the truth, I have kids in their early 30s. If that happened to me, I will choose to end my life. I won't let them go through that again. Because it was sad, very sad.
1: 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That's been a popular viewpoint today. Lots of phone lines available there, folks, to share your opinion today. At 1-833-660.
2: From the 660 News Traffic Center, I'm Rob Priest. Starting in the southeast on McLeod Trail, getting up towards Canyon Meadows Drive, that earlier multi-vehicle traffic collision has been cleared up, so things are a little bit clearer there. But real quick over to the downtown area, along 17th Avenue, there's still a lengthy slowdown clogging up the east and westbound roads, and this will stretch between 14th Street and McLeod Trail. But over in the northeast on 60th Street up by 128th Avenue, there's another ongoing traffic collision obstructing the north and southbound roads, so this will be something you will want to steer clear of. But if you see a problem, issue, or concern that you want to let us know about, give us a call. 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And now it is time for the forecast from Environment Canada. Tonight's going to bring things down to 11 with periods of rain. That rainfall will continue into Monday at 17. Tuesday is going to bring it up to a high of 23 with a 30% chance of showers. That'll go up to a 60% chance on Wednesday at 19 degrees. And Thursday is set to reach a high of 20 with sunshine. Right now in Calgary, it is 15, windy with a light rain and a yellow rainfall warning.
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1: Brenda's in Calgary and it's a

0: first-time caller on the Friday Free-for-All Talkback. Hello, Brenda.
1: Hi, Rob. How are you?
0: Very good, Brenda. How are things there? I hear you're going to get a good soaking there. You're going to have a lot of rain.
1: Big surprise. Big surprise. I'm used to it. It's rain. At least I don't have to shovel rain, right?
0: You don't have to shovel rain. That's what my dad used to say. That's right.
1: Oh, dear. Now I've aged myself. So I've got to tell you what happened this week. I'm so annoyed. So okay. We got a letter from our wonderful Canadian government that my husband had been overpaid on his pension, his CPP, by 4 cents.
0: Oh.
1: 4 cents.
0: 4 cents. Oh, my gosh.
1: And we are going to deduct it off your next payment. And the pension payments came out today. And sure as heck, they did.
0: They did. Oh, yeah.
1: 4 cents. How much money did it cost our Canadian government to send this stupid letter plus the people and then go in and deduct him for 4 lousy cents? I wanted to tape a nickel to the paper and send it back and say, you owe me a penny and I expect it on my next payment.
0: You have to share that on social media. That's going to go viral if you share that on social media, you know.
1: Have you ever heard of anything so insane? A pensioner and they want their 4 cents.
0: Yeah. Have I ever heard of anything so insane? Well, I would say not in the last hour.
1: And how much do they want?
0: Well, you think it's 4 cents, a stamp. Not that the government is paying this, right? A stamp is $1.24.
1: It is, because I looked on the envelope to see, and I thought, oh, my God.
0: Yeah. And then, you have to pay somebody at the CRA, and God bless them. We love everybody working at the CRA, all 60,000 of them. Not a bad word to say for me. God bless them. Somebody had to calculate that, I suppose, right?
1: And then they had to go in and change his payment, too.
0: And change his payment.
1: They had to deduct the 4 cents.
0: Yeah.
1: And then next month, put it back.
0: Right, yeah. Well.
1: Our wonderful government.
0: Yeah. 4 cents, eh? They clawed you back 4 lousy cents. Yeah.
1: And they took it today. It was just pitiful. I couldn't even believe it.
0: Yay. It's not even that, it's not even your mistake. It's their mistake.
1: No.
0: Really? We overpaid you.
1: Overpaid. CRA doesn't even do that. I think if it's $5 or less that you owe them, they write it off.
0: Right. Well, I don't know. Busy work for somebody in Ottawa, I suppose.
1: I just had to share because I couldn't believe it. If anything like that's happened to anybody else, but wow, 4 cents. Here you go.
0: 4 cents. My gosh. Don't spend it all in one place, Mr. Carney. Okay. Thank you. Thank you for your call. Isn't that something? Brenda, that's a dynamite call today. Orville, can you spare 4 cents, Orville, in North Battleford today? Orville.
2: Yes. Hi there. Good afternoon. Hey,
0: good to hear from you.
2: Thank you for... Thank you, and thank you for being on the show. The condo discussion in Vancouver has been on discussion for quite a while. No money's changed hands yet. They're still probably working on details or possibilities.
0: They're trying to work their way out of it right now because it's all blown up in their face. I think they're trying to squirm out of it.
2: Yeah, if you could set up affordable housing in Vancouver or BC for, say, about $500,000 a unit, that kind of makes a little bit of sense, because try buying a home in Vancouver or Victoria, you're well over $1 million just for something standard. So, and Mr. Eby seems to be kind of a promoter of this, too. So I think there will be more discussion planning before anything happens with this.
0: Yeah, I think it's back to the drawing board because, as I say, they were hoping for a positive political win. Look at all the, look at the good works that we're doing. We're trying to put roofs over people's heads, but now it's kind of spun beyond that now, and into a broader conversation about, is this the role of government?
2: Yeah, that's right. The role of government, right. And also, are you trying to bail out something that's difficult?
0: But to your point, do you think that is really the best that the government can do if it's trying to build affordable housing, even you know, in an expensive place like Vancouver? Like, does the federal government, you know, as my friend Tom Korski said, and he would know more than I would, the federal government is the biggest landlord in the country. There's no entity that even comes close to owning as much property as the federal government does. Is there not some crown land, vacant land, empty buildings, you know, buildings in need of renovation that the government of Canada owns, say, across the Lower Mainland, that could be developed and converted into affordable housing? Or does it have to buy what would amount to some of the most expensive real estate in the country in order to try and put a roof over people's heads?
2: I like use vacant land and come up with a plan where so that you can keep that price, you know, say $500,000 or less for a basic unit, affordable housing type style. That kind of makes a little more sense. Yeah, this way you're using vacant land, which the government already owns, and try and keep the price as low as possible.
0: Yeah, okay. All
3: right. From the 660 News Traffic Center, I'm Rob Priest. Starting in the northeast on 128th Avenue, leaving 60th Street, there is a minor crash impacting the westbound road, and you will also feel tie-ups affecting the southbound road as well. But elsewhere in the northwest, on Stoney Trail, leaving 16th Avenue, there is a minor collision impacting the southbound road, but delays are minimal at this time. Finishing things off in the city in the downtown area, along Center Street between 9th and 4th Avenues, there is a significant slowdown clogging up the north and southbound roads, so you'll have to be on the lookout for that if you are in the area. But if you see a problem, issue, or concern that you want to let us know about, give us a call at 403-291-0066. 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And now it is time for the forecast from Environment Canada. Tonight's going to bring things down to 11 with periods of rain. That rainfall will continue into Monday at 17. Tuesday is going to bring it up to a high of 23 with a 30% chance of showers. That'll go up to a 60% chance on Wednesday at 19 degrees. And Thursday is set to reach a high of 20 with sunshine. Right now in Calgary, it is 15, cloudy and windy, and we've got a yellow rainfall warning.
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0: First time caller, Trent in Waterloo. Hello, Trent.
17: Hi, how you doing?
0: Hanging in there, Trent. Almost the weekend. How are you?
17: I just wanted. I'm doing okay. I'm spending time here working on my content. And I'm having a problem with these people who want to buy 4,700 condos. Everybody seems to be talking about, ooh, what a great idea it is, but that's 4,700 condos times a condo fee. That's not chump change. Every month, month over month, who's going to pay for that?
0: Well, I don't know if the tenant is going to pay for it, because they're going to be, as I understand it, converted into rental apartments. They're not going to be condos.
17: Well,
0: I suppose. Your guess is as good as mine. They're not going to buy all 4,700 of them, by the way. The plan was to buy 2,000 of them, if the plan is still on. Because I'm not even sure if it's still on.
17: 2,000 times $1,000 a month, 2,000 times $500 a month, month in, month out, over. They'd rather put the money towards helping homeless people or something.
0: Okay. Well, one assumes they might be... No, I appreciate it, sir. And it's not as though everyone who's called this show is all in favor of it. There's been a lot of criticism about it, you know. So, yeah. But you're not on board with it, then.
17: No, I just on the condo fee alone. If there's no condo fee, maybe.
0: What do you suppose, because maybe you would have better insight than I would, on an $800,000 condo in Vancouver, what do you suppose a condo fee would be? I'm thinking $500-$600 a month. Easily.
17: I think it's higher than that.
0: Maybe. Depends. It probably doesn't even come with a parking spot, right?
17: No, most of them don't.
0: Yeah, right. So,
17: It's like, what do you want to spend your money on? You're going to spend $1 billion, spend it on people that actually need, not friends of some politician that wants to offload condos that they can't sell.
0: Amen. Get no disagreement from me, Trent. Thank you. Going to let you go, a bit of a touchy cell phone there. Back to Calgary. Nikki's in Calgary. Hi, Nikki.
18: Hi, how you doing?
0: Hanging in there, Nikki. Yeah. How about you, Nikki?
18: Same. Just hanging in there. I just want to bring up the hypocrisy of Danielle Smith and our noise bylaws in Calgary. She is the first one to say about other branches of government not stepping into certain things, like the federal government. She wouldn't even let the federal government have a dental plan here. So her writing a letter and giving our city council till Tuesday to change the bylaws is unbelievable. It's ruined my whole day. Like, the hypocrisy is just illegal. It's absurd.
0: Okay, so you're saying Danielle Smith keeps telling other levels of government, like Ottawa, that's none of your business. Stay out of our business. We'll do our own thing here in Alberta. And yet when it comes to like a municipal issue, like noise from a concert, for example, that's a municipal issue. Like a noise bylaw is a purely municipal issue. Like, what business of it is, and I agree with you, of the provincial government to be, you know, butting into what amounts to a municipal issue. Yeah, I tend to agree with you there. I don't know if it would ruin my day, but I agree with you.
18: I don't live close enough to hear it, but I do pay taxes. And this deal was made behind closed doors because they knew the residents around there would not allow this. They paved over a green space and then all of a sudden said, we signed a 10-year contract with Cowboys. It is offensive, but I just can't believe even Polyev speaking up too. They need to stay in their own lanes.
0: Okay.
18: So I just wanted to say that today.
0: Cheer up, though. Cheer up. Don't let it ruin your day. Okay.
18: Friday, I'm happy now. Okay.
0: Yeah, don't sweat the small stuff. Don't sweat the small stuff. All right. Be right back. Busy day of news. We'll bring you up to date on the latest drama. In Calgary affairs, the noise bylaw debate. That was the biggest story in Calgary all week. Just round the clock coverage of that. Everybody had an opinion on that. We can get into that if you want. This is News Radio.
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3: From the 660 News Traffic Center, I'm Rob Priest. It's been a rainy weekend for Calgary, but nothing like Edmonton or Regina. Footage on social media shows flooded roads and stranded cars. And Calgary has a rainfall warning right now, but experts say a super El Nino event is forming, and therefore the weather agency predicting above normal temperatures for southern Alberta this summer. But atmospheric physicist Professor Kent Moore at the University of Toronto says higher temps will likely last past summer.
13: The El Nino event will peak in November. The last El Nino event we had was in 2024, and that was the warmest year on record. And so I expect this year and next year will be also the warmest years on record.
3: And Moore says Alberta will also likely see a milder winter, and we could be in for more forest fires as early as this fall and more drought next year. From the 660 News Traffic Center, I'm Rob Priest. Starting in the downtown area, there will be some slowdowns and delays on the east and westbound roads on 17th Avenue between 14th Street and McLeod Trail, with some extra tie-ups affecting the north and southbound road at Center Street. So you will need to keep that in mind if you're trying to enter from the 4th Avenue flyover from Memorial Drive. But elsewhere in the southwest, on McLeod Trail between Lake Fraser Gate and Midlake Boulevard, there is still some ongoing construction that will be impacting the north and southbound roads, so you'll have to drive with a bit of caution going through there. Finishing things off in the city in the northwest, on Sarcee Trail, getting up towards 16th Avenue, there is still some ongoing construction impacting the traffic circle as you're heading northbound, so this will be causing a bit of a delay for those in that area as well. But if you see a problem, give us a call at 403-291-0066. And now it is time for the forecast from Environment Canada. Tonight's going to bring things down to 11 with periods of rainfall. That rain will continue into Monday at 17, and Tuesday is expected to reach a high of 23 with a 30% chance of showers, but that'll go up to a 60% chance on Wednesday at 19. More traffic and weather in 10 minutes. And we have an update from Banff RCMP as a 24-year-old Canmore woman has died after a single vehicle collision on Highway 1 west of the Banff Park gates. Police responded at around 5:30 this morning, where they say a woman was a passenger in the vehicle and was deceased when officers arrived. The collision remains under investigation, but the scene itself has been cleared up. But anyone with information is asked to contact police or anonymously through Crime Stoppers. And in other news, what's the latest with the whole Stampede tent drama? City's Joel Mendelson fills us in.
15: It's been a busy, drama-filled week for Calgary's music festival scene. Politicians were going back and forth on social media regarding new restrictions for this year's event. And then Country Thunder canceled its weekend festival just days before it was set to begin, citing a variety of issues, but saying that the new noise cap, which is 5 decibels lower than last year's cap, was the final nail in the coffin.
19: The issue comes down to the level of bass. Now, I'm not an expert on decibels, and I know that that doesn't sound like there's a big difference between 82 and 85, but apparently there is.
15: For my own experiment, I measured the ambient noise in this garage for a couple minutes, then cranked the speakers in a car with the doors closed. The meter shows a change of about 20 decibels at its peak. Friday evening, Mayor Jeremy Farkas took to social media to announce that the city has reached an agreement with Stampede tent operators that live music will end at midnight on both weekends and weeknights, and bass will be lowered. Joel Mendelson, City News, Calgary.
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0: And just to follow up on Nikki's call where we left off, noise from concerts. I mean, this was the news story, the local news story all week in Calgary. Actually, a nice change of pace from all the talk about separatism and the referendum. A nice local bylaw dispute. Municipal officials saying these concerts have been too loud. They're going too late into the wee hours of the morning. And some people, I guess, party a bit too much. They don't behave themselves. And they make a nuisance of themselves and annoy their neighbors. And we have to rein things in. Too many, lots of complaints. You heard it from the mayor. Lots of complaints. Curtis has some audio of the mayor, Mayor Farkas. Can you play some of that for us, Curtis?
1: They are plainly trying to take advantage of the noise and misinformation around this topic. Just 2 days ago, Country Thunder told City News that things were going well and that the city's noise rules would not affect its event. Our curfew for our festival has always been 11 p.m. So blaming a midnight music cutoff is absolutely bogus. But it's crystal clear Country Thunder made a business decision that cannot be blamed on the city noise rules. The changes are modest. Calgary still allows outdoor music later than anywhere else in North America.
2: Together, we're gonna put on a safe, successful Stampede that brings people together. Stampede belongs to all of us. Let's celebrate it with pride.
0: And I mean, the premier, Danielle Smith, the fun police are trying to take all the fun out of things. And as the previous caller said, may have the last word on this. I mean, if you're in Calgary, I'm not in Calgary. What do you think about how it all played out? I guess not being a local, here's what I would ask. Are these residents who complain to City Hall about the noise from these concerts the same kind of people who buy houses near the airport and then complain about the noise of the airplanes? Is it like that? Or are these people with legitimate grievances and concerts have gotten out of hand? Has the city come up with a decent compromise, in your opinion? What if the premier intervenes on what is essentially a local, like a hyper-local municipal issue when it comes to regulating noise from a concert? 1-833-668-2577. Around-the-clock coverage of that all week. Daryl, up next. He's in Calgary. Hello, Daryl.
22: Hello. How are you today?
0: I'm hanging in there. Daryl, thank you. Hope you're well.
22: I'm doing very well, thank you. But I'd like to give you my 4 cents worth. after that caller, yeah. Good call.
0: Good call, yeah.
22: Rob, I'm actually looking for information today, if you don't mind.
0: Try my best. No promises.
22: Thank you. I've been listening to the story about these condos and the developers and this and that. Now I'm reading online that Brookfield Management is involved in these condos as an investor. Is there any truth to that?
0: Well, where are you reading? Are you reading this like on
22: online,
0: Facebook posts
22: online.
0: Or like on social media?
22: Facebook posts,
0: or are you reading it in the news, in a news story?
22: No, I've been reading it on Facebook and I haven't seen anything in the news to verify one way
0: Tom
22: or another.
0: Korski, Tom Korski, who joined us in the first hour of the program, he's with Blacklock's reporter, and he told us that Brookfield Asset Management has been a large investor in both commercial and residential properties in the past. And he cited, and I remember this, during the last election campaign, you may remember Mr. Singh going after Mark Carney for being part of Brookfield Asset Management, which had a reputation of being bad for what are known as rent evictions.
22: I do remember that.
0: Tenants so they could do, you know, modest upgrades to the unit and jack up the rent by $1,000 a month. But Mr. Carney would say, I'm not with Brookfield anymore. I have no role in the day-to-day operations of Brookfield. And yes, I have shares in Brookfield, but they are in a blind trust. I don't control those shares. I don't decide when to buy them. I don't decide when to sell them. It's all hands off. I think that's how I would explain if I was in his position.
22: Gotcha.
0: Yeah.
22: Okay. Well, that answers that question. Now, two nation-building highways that are being built in northern Canada. Where do they start and where do they end?
0: Now, there, yeah, I don't know. I don't know, to tell you the truth. I don't have that information for me. I've been
22: very lucky in my life. I've been able to travel north, and the north is a pretty big empty. So I'm just wondering how this is going to be nation building. And
0: well, it would be nation building. I mean, I can tell you how it's nation building because you have vast deposits of very valuable materials in an area in northern Ontario called the Ring of Fire. Are you aware of the Ring of Fire, sir?
22: Absolutely.
0: I had Tim Kudak used to be the progressive conservative leader in Ontario, ran an election, lost to the Liberals, told me that there's so much value in the Ring of Fire. It is essentially Ontario's version of the oil sands. Like, that's how much wealth is up there.
22: Oh, I would agree with that. I wouldn't argue that at all. But
0: I've also had mining experts who have come on and said it's like mining on the other side of the moon. There's no there's no infrastructure. This is all fly in, fly out territory, right? And there's no road. And if you're going to get there and get these materials out, and especially critical minerals, whatever the case might be, you need a road. Right?
22: Yeah, and I understand that Doug Ford isn't Doug Ford building that road? It's in Ontario, working in conjunction with the federal government to build the infrastructure needed for the
0: Ring of Fire. He's been a force behind that. And of course, if you do any kind of business and want to explore and develop natural resources, then you have to engage with the First Nations, right? They have to be part of the process. And that's kind of where things are right now. Yeah.
22: Okay. Well, thank you for
0: the information. I heard one of the politicians from the Northwest Territories, when she was talking about one of the other road projects, I think Mackenzie Valley, I believe it was.
22: Yes.
0: Saying, look, we're already, she said, for people who are opposed to, say, building a road or whatever, they're already spending millions of dollars every year for an ice road that melts every year. Like, there are costs to the infrastructure that they have now.
22: Oh, there is definitely. And I mean, a lot of places, I've had friends from up near James Bay, and the only way they can get home reasonably is in the wintertime.
3: From the 660 News Traffic Center, I'm Rob Priest. Starting in the northeast on 128th Avenue, leaving 60th Street, there's a minor crash impacting the westbound road, and you will also feel tie-ups affecting the southbound road as well. But over in the northwest on Stoney Trail, leaving 16th Avenue, that earlier crash impacting the southbound road, it has been cleared away, so things are moving smoothly there. Finishing things off in the city in the downtown area, along Center Street between 9th and 4th Avenues, there's a significant slowdown clogging up the north and southbound roads, so you'll have to be on the lookout for that if you are in the area. But if you see a problem, issue, or concern that you want to let us know about, give us a call at 403-291-0066. 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And now it is time for the forecast from Environment Canada. Tonight's going to bring things down to 11 with periods of rain. That rainfall will continue into Monday at 17. Tuesday is going to bring it up to a high of 23 with a 30% chance of showers. That'll go up to a 60% chance on Wednesday at 19 degrees. And Thursday is set to reach a high of 20 with sunshine. Right now in Calgary, it is 15, cloudy and windy, and we've got a yellow rainfall warning.
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0: To Ellis, up next on the Friday Free For All Talk Back. Hello, Ellis.
23: Hi, how are you?
0: Just great, Ellis. How are things with you?
23: Pretty good. I have two things to comment on your talking about here. For the condos in Vancouver, I don't know why we got to buy everything all the time. Why can't we just set up subsidized leases where these people have a 3-year term and if they want to buy it at the end, let it happen, right?
0: Okay. Don't have to
23: buy everything all the time. It's just dumb.
0: Right. Okay. Like, why spend $1 billion? Say it's $1 billion to buy 2,000 condos. Why not find 2,000 tenants and give them a 3-year lease?
23: Yeah, that way the developer is open at the end of the lease. If they leave, then he can say the market goes up. Then he can get his money out of it. You know what I mean? Like, we don't have to buy everything all the time.
0: We should get you working in the Prime Minister's office, Ellis. It's the smartest alternative I've heard today.
23: The second comment is about Daniel Smith and the noise bylaw. I live in Calgary here. I've lived in Calgary here since 2002. I've worked downtown for years. The bylaw is justified because it's a municipal decision. We voted in Jerome and his crew. Just let them do their jobs, right? They don't have to interfere with everything. You know what I mean? They do that south of the border where Trump gets involved in stuff he shouldn't, and we shouldn't go down that route. Just let democracy work and let them do their jobs. We voted them in, so.
0: Right. You're saying it's a municipal issue. It's a noise bylaw issue. It's a purely municipal issue. Let the municipality deal with it. The city council and the mayor that you elected as local voters in Calgary.
23: Yeah, like it is an issue. It's been an issue for years. I worked downtown and like during the stampede, a couple of jobs I had to work grays. And back then I smoked and I used to go out for a smoke, say at like 4 or 5 o'clock in the morning, and there'd be people passed out on the sidewalk and it's just brutal. Like, and the noise when the tents are wound up. The ones in the stampede, I'm not too concerned about because they're on the stampede and that's what it's for. But we have tents that are not on the stampede that are close to like rural areas where people live, and they are very loud. And then when the event is over and say it's 2-3 in the morning, these people leave and they don't leave right away. They hang around and do whatever, right? So it's completely justified in my mind.
0: I'd just be curious, if there is this deadline that's imposed of Tuesday of next week, and I thank you for your call, Ellis. We will have to move along. Provincial governments do have vast authority over municipal governments. It's just the way our separation of powers works. Municipalities are quote unquote creatures of the provinces. So I'm just wondering how the premier envisions her government getting involved in a local noise bylaw issue. I'm not saying it's not possible. If she thinks it's possible, it's surely possible. I'd be curious to know how that's going to unfold. Simon, up next. Hello, Simon.
8: Hi there. Thanks for taking my call.
0: Yeah, you're welcome. What's on your mind?
8: I just have a quick comment on the fighter jet review, which seems to be popping in and out of the news cycle. And It's interesting how it's just gone quiet. I also find it interesting it's taken this long. If they do intend on buying the F-35s, why haven't they just announced it?
0: Well, it's very good. Very good question. There was a story in the news just a few days ago. Yes, I have it here. I remember seeing this National Post headline: Dateline Washington D.C. Trump administration growing impatient with Canada's delayed F-35 choice.
8: Yeah, I'm sure they are. But the question is, why is it so delayed? Like, I guess what I'm getting at is I can't see it being this delayed if they weren't planning on trying to buy the Gripen. And the reason why I think, and from what I've seen just floating around, I don't have any solid sources, but the reason why there's such a delay is because they do want to buy the Gripen, but the Gripen is made with American engines made by General Electric. And they've been told that they won't provide the engines if Canada does indeed go with the Gripen.
0: Well, you would seem to be more in the know than me.
3: From the 660 News Traffic Center, I'm Rob Priest. Starting in the northeast on 128th Avenue, leaving 60th Street, there's a minor crash impacting the westbound road, and you will also feel tie-ups affecting the southbound road as well. But over in the northwest on Stoney Trail, leaving 16th Avenue, that earlier crash impacting the southbound road, it has been cleared away, so things are moving smoothly there. Finishing things off in the city in the downtown area, along Center Street between 9th and 4th Avenues, there's a significant slowdown clogging up the north and southbound roads, so you'll have to be on the lookout for that if you are in the area. But if you see a problem, issue, or concern that you want to let us know about, give us a call at 403-291-0066. 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And now it is time for the forecast from Environment Canada. Tonight's going to bring things down to 11 with periods of rain. That rainfall will continue into Monday at 17. Tuesday is going to bring it up to a high of 23 with a 30% chance of showers. That'll go up to a 60% chance on Wednesday at 19 degrees. And Thursday is set to reach a high of 20 with sunshine. Right now in Calgary, it is 15. We're dealing with an ongoing yellow rainfall warning, and it is cloudy and windy.
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0: Enjoyed all your calls today on the Friday Free For All Talk Back. Let's do it again on Monday, okay? Let me tell you about a couple of things that happened on this day in Canadian history. Two significant events happened on this day in Canadian history. June 26th. First of all, in 1959, you had the Queen in Canada, Queen Elizabeth II, along with the U.S. President of the time, Dwight D. Eisenhower, in Montreal, opening the St. Lawrence Seaway. This was the Associated Press at the time.
16: The official opening of what is probably the greatest engineering feat of modern times. Compared with such a tremendous undertaking, the ceremony was simple. The Queen referred to the Seaway as a monument to the enduring friendship of Canada and the United States. President Eisenhower spoke of the friendship of Americans for the people of Canada. Both spoke in French as well as English.
0: St. Lawrence Seaway, 312 kilometers, built in under 5 years. Under 5 years. Construction lasting from August of 1954 until April 25th of 1959. Can you imagine? And 50 years ago today, in 1976, the CN Tower opened in Toronto. Richard Myers is a partner with WZMH Architects, which was one of the original firms that worked on the plan to build the CN Tower.
17: This was built to really help us gain better signals for broadcasting, for TV and radio.
18: It was originally the first piece of a much bigger vision.
17: In 1968, the consultants, including our firm, were asked to design a master plan which encompassed pretty much most of what we know as downtown Toronto. In fact, the CN Tower is the only component that was actually built from a very, very large, ambitious master plan, if you will, of the city.
0: Yeah, defined the skyline of Toronto, still does, and just an amazing accomplishment. The total time it took to plan and build the CN Tower, which, remember, was the tallest freestanding structure in the world at the time. 40 months. 3 years and 4 months. Start to finish. Yeah. 40 months for the CN Tower, less than 5 years for the St. Lawrence Seaway. Both opening on this day. June 26th. Amazing stuff. Amazing accomplishments for Canadians. Back on Monday, the latest breaking news next. This is News Radio.
1: completed, CERN hopes to dramatically expand its understanding of how the God particle works, with the new accelerator expected to produce around 380 million Higgs bosons over its lifetime.
2: Meantime, particle physicists in Europe intend to build a 90-kilometer-long circular collider, the largest accelerator ever, and have it complete by the mid-2040s. It would be three times the size of the LHC.
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2: Hello, I'm Renee Bernard. 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
19: Alfonso Davies, I love you so much.
22: Jubilation surging across downtown Vancouver with fans elated after Canada's late victory against South Africa in the knockout round of the FIFA World Cup.
2: Six people unaccounted for as a rescue effort continues in the waters near Point Roberts in BC. An inmate has escaped the correctional facility on Vancouver Island. And we look at continuing efforts to support those in Venezuela hit by devastating earthquakes.
26: Stephen Eustachio helps Canada make history at the FIFA World Cup, and the Vancouver Rise come up short against AFC Toronto. Sports at 15.
2: Those stories and more coming up in 60 seconds.
3: 660 News Time 901. Traffic and weather together on the ones from the 660 News Traffic Center. I'm Rob Priest. Starting in the northeast on 128th Avenue up by 60th Street, there's still a minor crash impacting the westbound road. So this will be something you'll want to keep your eye out for. But elsewhere in the northwest, on Crowchild Trail up by 24th Avenue, there's a bit of a slowdown clogging up the north and southbound roads, and this will also stretch down to affect 5th Avenue and Kensington Road as well. But if you see a problem, give us a call at 403-291-0066. 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For short-run packaging and all of the other printing services, visit print3.av.ca. And now it is time for the forecast from Environment Canada. Tonight's going to bring things down to 11 with some rainfall. That rain will continue into Monday at 17. And right now in Calgary, we're dealing with a yellow rainfall warning. It is 15 and cloudy.
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2: It may not have happened on their home soil as they'd hoped, but Canada is off to the round of 16 at the FIFA World Cup after slipping past South Africa for their first ever win in a knockout match at the tournament.
26: It was looking too much like their last game against the Swiss. South Africa had most of the possession early on, and Canada failed to convert on its chances as the two teams played a scoreless first half. But that changed in the 75th minute when Alfonso Davies checked in for the first time in the tournament.
27: The first 10 minutes or so especially, he looked fresh. Those little runs, little jinx, those little slip passes, superb. South Africa had no answer for it.
26: Analyst James Sharman says Davies did start to show fatigue and may have been subbed out if the game went to extra time, but it didn't thanks to Stephen Eustachio scoring 2 minutes into stoppage time, giving Canada the 1-0 victory.
27: A brilliant goal, a huge goal. What a day.
26: Canada will face either Morocco or the Netherlands on Saturday in Houston. From the Sports Center, I'm Asher Roth.
2: Continuing team coverage, 1130's Anthony Antanasoff was downtown Vancouver soaking in the vibe.
22: It's almost difficult to put into words just the sheer joy from fans out here. A sea of red jerseys, thick clouds of red smoke from stadium flares filling the sky, and almost no room to stand at the Granville Strip throughout the whole game. Bars, restaurants, and patios were packed. The space around those establishments filled with people just trying to watch the game. The atmosphere from start to finish, absolutely electric. If the sky had a roof, it would have been blown straight off. I spoke to Canadian and South African fans, both experiencing a totally different range of emotions, but equally as passionate.
28: I'm feeling absolutely amazing. Canada did just so awesome. Like, we just crushed it.
29: Going into it, I wasn't honestly expecting South Africa to win. I was kind of hoping they were going to take it to pens, but that last second goal was really kind of soul crushing.
22: Now for who Canada plays next in the round of 16, it'll either be Morocco or the Netherlands next Saturday. But for now, fans in red are going to enjoy this victory as much as they can. I'm Anthony Atanasoff.
13: City News.
4: developing story.
2: We are now learning about the circumstances surrounding the fact six people are missing in the waters off of Vancouver International Airport. Richmond RCMP now tell us a group of 10 people were on a charter boat when it sank this afternoon. The vessel began taking on water near Roberts Bank. Fortunately, four people were rescued. The Joint Search and Rescue Coordination Center says they were made aware of people in the water without flotation devices at around noon. The search for the missing includes the Royal Canadian Air Force, the Canadian Coast Guard, the Canadian Marine Search and Rescue Unit, and even BC Ferries. Police on Vancouver Island say they're on the hunt for an inmate who escaped from a minimum security William Head institution. RCMP say they got a call just before 1 o'clock this afternoon after Ernest Jensen couldn't be found during a daily head count. Police say Jensen is now wanted for being unlawfully at large. Mounties say they've begun extensive patrols around the prison while the institution staff continue to look for him on the grounds of William Head, which is in Metchosin. The Correctional Service of Canada says Jensen was convicted of second-degree murder and has been serving a life sentence since March of 1991. Police say Jensen is considered dangerous and anyone who sees him should call 911. Alberta flags was on display in Tabor, Alberta today as a pro-separatist rally attracted about 150 people in front of the controversial pro-separatist billboard. The town of Tabor ordered it to be removed because of complaints from the public. It has remained in place, though, because is it expected to be gone by Wednesday. This woman says she was there because she supports Alberta independence.
5: I've actually believed in this since the 80s, since the first Trudeau. And right now, you know, my grandchildren can't get a job. There are kids that can't get buy a home. They'll never own a home. This is not the Canada we signed up for.
2: The man behind the billboard, Corey Morgan, says the publicity around the sign has given his campaign a huge boost. Federal Conservative leader Pierre Poilievre says a government condo plan may benefit developers who built units that did not match market demand. He wants Parliament to examine possible inconsistencies between Prime Minister Mark Carney's and BC Premier David Eby's explanations of how the proposal emerged. CMHC figures show thousands of unsold apartments in BC, most of them in Metro Vancouver. EB says the plan would help buy units below new build costs for people priced out of the market, but says it could still be shelved. Wildfires across the western U.S. have turned deadly. Three Colorado firefighters have been killed battling the Snyder Mesa fire at the Utah-Colorado border. First responders honoring them with a procession today in Grand Junction, Colorado. ABC's Melissa Adan is in Utah.
6: An ongoing drought and record low snowpack are helping fuel the flames. Utah's governor banning fireworks for the 4th, but his order allows counties to assign areas where fireworks may still be used. Some local governments saying they will allow it.
2: Once again, that was ABC's Melissa Adan. France has reported around 1,000 additional deaths during last week's record-breaking heat wave. Extreme temperatures also sparked wildfires in Germany and Berlin. And police there used water cannons to cool down crowds. Temperature records were broken across several countries as the heat wave moved east. A study from the World Health Attribution suggests climate change made this heat wave 200 times more likely. And the head of the World Health Organization warns Europe is now the fastest warming continent and needs to do more to protect its citizens. More than 2,000 international rescue personnel continue to sift through the rubble after Venezuela was hit by two deadly earthquakes last week. The BBC's Oli Guerin has more.
7: As one Venezuelan man put it to me, look, in this country, if a few dozen students want to go out to protest, the authorities can get two tanks out on the streets very quickly. But they have not mobilized all the resources of the state to support the victims of the earthquake. I haven't met anybody who has said the government is doing its best. Some are still cautious about expressing criticism, but increasingly there is an openness that people are willing to say out loud things which they wouldn't have said before, such as the desperation.
2: 1,400 people are now dead. A team from Burnaby is part of rescue personnel there right now. Canada has sent $5 million worth of emergency supplies. Ukraine has intensified its drone attacks on Russia, setting fire to a major oil refinery in the south and killing at least two people, according to Russian authorities. Kyiv's long-range strikes aim to disrupt Russian fuel supplies and military deliveries, pressuring the Kremlin to negotiate. Ukrainian President Volodymyr Zelensky confirms the strike on the refinery and claimed another hit on the Yaroslav region. Ukraine's campaign targets Russian military industries and energy facilities to cut Moscow's revenue and apply pressure. The attacks have stalled Moscow's battlefield efforts, according to officials here in the U.S. It is 9 minutes after the hour. Coming up in 60 seconds, traffic and weather together. You're listening to News Radio.
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0: heading over towards the 60th Street. There is still the remnants of an earlier traffic crash obstructing the westbound road. And it will be a little bit longer before things can get cleared out there. So it will be something you'll want to steer clear of. But elsewhere in the northwest on Crowchild Trail up by 24th Avenue, there are minor slowdowns affecting the north and southbound roads. And this will also affect 5th Avenue and Kensington Road as well. But if you see a problem, give us a call at 403-291-0066. 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And now it is time for the forecast from Environment Canada. Tonight's going to bring things down to 11 with some rainfall. That rain will continue into Monday at 17. And right now in Calgary, it is 15. We're dealing with an ongoing yellow rainfall warning, and it is cloudy.
1: Hutton says Canadians are tired of being nickel and dimed by their providers.
2: What we're trying to do is make it easier and to facilitate consumers shopping around for their telecom services. You know, for many years now, Canadians certainly have been paying amongst the highest prices in the world for both cell phone and home internet services.
1: Other new rules give consumers self-serve options to adjust their plans and mandate providers notify customers when a discount on their bill is about to expire. From the Canadian Press, I'm Lisa Laporte.
3: Premier David Eby, BC's premier, that is. David Eby is on his way to China for his first trade mission with stops in Beijing, Shanghai, and Guangzhou. He says the trip will focus on forestry, LNG development, tourism, agriculture, and expanding trade beyond the U.S. He says U.S. tariffs are hurting BC's forestry sector, while Chinese tariffs are also affecting exports such as seafood. He says he received RCMP and CSIS briefings before the trip to balance economic opportunities with security risks. And today's Toronto's annual Pride Festival featured Prime Minister Mark Carney, who joined the march. Organizers say this year's theme, We Won't Stop, highlights LGBTQ plus rights, visibility, and continued activism. Toronto Pride, which is considered Canada's largest festival, has faced recent funding challenges linked to corporate sponsorship withdrawals. Sports is next.
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3: Hello, I'm Renee Bernard. Here's what's making news right now. A bunch of sports history books will have to be rewritten today with Canada's win over South Africa in FIFA World Cup action today. We are watching very closely a rescue effort underway right now for six missing people in the waters off of Vancouver International Airport. And after sports, what we know about the Alberta man who went on a fatal shooting attack in Montreal this past week. And from Sportsnet Radio, here's Asher Roth.
9: Well, Canada's men's soccer team continues to reach uncharted territory at the FIFA World Cup. The man who's filled in as captain for most of the tournament, Stefan Eustachio, found the back of the net 2 minutes into stoppage time as Canada defeated South Africa 1-0 to advance to the round of 16 for the first time in program history. They will play the winner of Morocco versus the Netherlands, who have their match Monday in Monterrey. The Vancouver Rise fell 3-1 to AFC Toronto in NSL action. They are now winless in their last three. On the diamond, the Mariners lost their finale in Cleveland 6-5 thanks to a 5-run eighth inning by the Guardians. The Blue Jays have now dropped six straight, all at home after a 3-2 loss to the Rangers, and the Vancouver Canadiens beat Hillsborough 7-2 to take 2 of 6 in the series. To golf, and Victor Hovland and Scottie Scheffler are both 21 under par through 72 holes at the Travelers Championship.

0: They will square off at 6 a.m. to determine the winner. In other action, Heiron Ryu held on to win the Women's PGA Championship in Minnesota. She finished at 13 under par. Brooke Henderson was the top Canadian. She finished tied for third. And in the final game of week four of the CFL, the Montreal Alouettes held on for a 37-35 victory over the Ottawa Red Blacks. Sports at 15 and 45 past every hour or anytime at sportsnet.ca.
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16: Welcome back. I'm Renee Bernard. A Mexican asylum seeker facing deportation this week says Canada is about to split up her family. Arminda Casanova and her son are scheduled to be removed on Tuesday, while her husband remains in Montreal, awaiting his own refugee hearing in September. Immigration lawyers say they're seeing more cases of families being separated as Ottawa tightens asylum rules and speeds up deportations. Casanova says she's asked to stay until her husband's case is decided, but the request was denied. Iran has again launched drone and missile attacks on Bahrain and Kuwait in response to new U.S. airstrikes. But a senior Trump administration official tells ABC News the two sides are still talking. ABC's Selena Wang has more.
17: A senior administration official tells me that those planned talks are still going ahead in the coming days and that the two sides are still exchanging messages.
16: Tensions continue over efforts to resume transits within the Strait of Hormuz, a crucial passageway for global oil and gas. Israel has added its name to a list of countries that considers what had happened to Armenians between 1915 and 1923 as genocide. However, at least one country, Turkey, is suggesting the announcement by Israel to be hypocritical. Here's the BBC's Amber Sam Atirajan.
18: The row follows a rapid deterioration of relations between Turkey and Israel since the war in Gaza began. It is estimated that in the dying days of the Ottoman Empire, more than a million ethnic Armenians were killed, sent on death marches, or forcibly Islamized. Despite Turkey's objections, the killings have been recognized as genocide by more than 30 countries, including the US, France, and Germany. Israel said its decision to the same was historic.
16: Israel's war on Gaza has killed more than 73,000 people. In fact, today, four Palestinians were killed, including a 13-year-old girl. Supergirl wasn't super enough to leap to the top of the box office this weekend.
19: Let's play!
20: Toy Story 5 picked up another $70 million in its second weekend, topping the box office after making the strongest debut of the year last weekend.
21: This does not look like this is going to end well.
20: Supergirl was this weekend's big new release, but only managed to collect $38 million, below what Warner Brothers had been projecting.
22: I wish Nikki Freeman loved me more than anyone in the entire world.
20: And the low-budget horror hit Obsession took in just under $10 million 7 weeks into its run. Mike Dubusky, ABC News.
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6: 660 News time, 921. Traffic and weather together on the ones from the 660 News Traffic Center. I'm Rob Priest. Starting in the northeast on 128th Avenue up by 60th Street, that earlier multi-vehicle traffic collision has been cleared away, but you could still expect some tie-ups on the south, north, and westbound roads. But looking elsewhere in the northwest on Crowchild Trail up by 24th Avenue, there is a bit of a slowdown clogging up the north and southbound roads, and this will also stretch to affect 5th Avenue and Kensington Road as well. But if you see a problem, issue, or concern that you want to let us know about, give us a call at 403-291-0066. And now it is time for the forecast from Environment Canada. Tonight's going to bring things down to 11 with some rainfall. That rain will carry over into Monday as we get up to 17 degrees. And Tuesday is set to reach a high of 23 with a 30% chance of showers. Right now it is 15 and cloudy, and we're dealing with a yellow rainfall warning.
16: I'm Renee Bernard. A more than 100-page manifesto filled with misogynistic and anti-police rhetoric was found in the hours after a man from Alberta opened fire in a Montreal neighborhood. Three people were killed, including an officer, the shooter, and a civilian caught in the crossfire. In this edition of the Big Story podcast, host Karen Siolan speaks to journalist and author Elizabeth Renzetti to discuss how Canada is missing the mark on anti-feminist violence legislation. Karen begins by asking Elizabeth what we know about the manifesto.
7: Yes, so I did read the manifesto after the horrible, tragic events in Montreal. And it is, as you would expect from somebody that deeply troubled, it's very irrational, it's illogical, it's very grandiose in the way that these manifestos often are. And it is filled with hatred at a bunch of groups. But the main kind of through line is in fact this misogyny, this hatred of women, this blaming of women for all of societal ills and what this man was going through. It's incel culture essentially is what was being referenced.
9: Yeah, for those who might be unfamiliar, what is the incel movement?
7: Right. So it stands for involuntary celibate. And it was actually, the term was coined, 30 years ago by a young woman, believe it or not, who was a student. But it slipped from her hands and became this online, essentially, grievance platform for men who feel that they are, hard done by women who, and their theory is that these women are essentially motivated by like really base impulses to always choose men who are of high status, leaving these other men to be, lonely and sexless and all these other things. And then the grievance kind of feeds on itself. The problem is, and so this culture exists in sort of dark and obscure parts of the internet in forums and things like that, chat groups. The problem is that this violence has jumped from the online sphere into the real world. We know that there have been at least three major acts of violence perpetrated by incel killers in this country, and possibly more. So we cannot ignore it.
9: Why is that? How did it become a gateway to violence in the real world?
7: Well, I think what's interesting is that it's largely young men, and most of them are not going to become violent, I would say, but a fraction of them do. And the problem is that they inspire each other. They draw inspiration from each other. So, for example, the young man who murdered a massage parlor worker in Toronto, which was deemed a terrorist crime, interestingly enough, directly drew inspiration from the Toronto van attack, which killed 11 people in 2018 in Toronto. The van attacker actually said, I drew inspiration from an earlier incel killer who killed six people in California in 2014. So these crimes are celebrated online and are and act as fuel for further crimes.
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26: I'm Mike Apple. The artificial intelligence boom is making everything in tech more expensive. Apple has announced unprecedented price increases on MacBooks and iPads because of the surging demand for memory chips. Mark Gurman is with Bloomberg News.
27: There hasn't been a time where they've hiked the prices across several different products across much of its product lineup. This is the iPad. This is the Mac. This is the HomePod. This is the Apple TV. This is the Vision Pro. It's essentially everything outside of some accessories and, of course, the iPhone, the most important product. I think that the price increases are pretty significant, but they're not necessarily going to be a big deterrent to customers, particularly on the Mac side. The iPad makes me a little uneasy given all the competition in the tablet market. And then the Apple TV and HomePod prices are pretty significant. And given that there's so many cheaper alternatives from Amazon, Google, and elsewhere, that could be a little dangerous for Apple in that market.
26: Apple says it's raising prices anywhere from $100 to $250, depending on the device. Microsoft, Nintendo, and other tech companies have also hiked prices, leading to consumer sticker shock.
27: Apple is fairly late to these price increases, but Apple's Apple. They're the most popular consumer electronics company. The most interesting thing to me in Apple's statement is that they seriously hinted that there will be more price increases to other products. They said that these are the price increases that are happening today, leaving the door open, I would say, to iPhone and Apple Watch price increases.
26: It's Mark Gurman with Bloomberg News and with your weekend business report.
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16: Hello, I'm Renee Bernard. Here's what's making news right now.
32: Fans losing their minds with excitement downtown Vancouver with Team Canada on to the round of 16 in the FIFA World Cup.
16: Six people unaccounted for as a rescue effort continues in the waters of a Vancouver International Airport. An inmate has escaped a correctional facility on Vancouver Island. And we look at continuing efforts to support those in Venezuela after two deadly earthquakes.
0: Canada scores late to eliminate South Africa and advance to the round of 16 for the first time, and the Jays and Mariners both come up short. Sports at 45.
16: Those stories and more coming up in 60 seconds.
6: 660 News time, 9:31. Traffic and weather together on the ones from the 660 News Traffic Center. I'm Rob Priest. Starting in the northwest on Crowchild Trail up by 24th Avenue, there's a bit of a slowdown on the north and southbound roads, and you will also feel some tie-ups on the east and westbound roads on 16th Avenue as you're getting over towards 29th Street, but mostly smooth sailing along the roadways in Calgary. However, there's still some construction and clogging of the north and southbound roads on McLeod Trail up by Lake Fraser Gate. But if you see a problem, give us a call at 403-291-0066. And now it is time for the forecast from Environment Canada. Tonight's going to bring things down to 11 with some rainfall. That rain will continue into Monday as we get up to 17. Tuesday is looking at a high of 23 with a 30% chance of showers. And right now in Calgary, we're dealing with up to 48 kilometer winds. It is 15, an ongoing yellow rainfall warning, and it is cloudy.
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16: For the first time ever, Canada's men's soccer team has advanced to the round of 16 at the FIFA World Cup following a narrow victory over South Africa.
0: The Canadians had their chances here and there for the first half in change, but South Africa mostly controlled the play, and goalkeeper Maxime Crépeau had to make a couple of diving stops to keep the game even. The game's momentum would shift in the 75th minute when head coach Jesse Marsh would go to his bench and sub in captain Alphonso Davies for his first appearance of the tournament after missing the group stage with a hamstring injury. He'd immediately set up Promis David for a break that would come up just short, but the Canadian side had more jump after that, and they were finally rewarded 2 minutes into stoppage time when Stephen Eustachio would fire it past Ronwyn Williams for the game's only goal. 1-0 your final. The red and white will face the winner between Morocco and the Netherlands in Houston on Saturday. From the Sports Center, I'm Asher Roth.
16: And continuing our team coverage, 11:30's Anthony Atanasoff was in downtown Vancouver and describes the scene.
1: The atmosphere was unlike anything I've seen before in Vancouver. Everyone knew just how important this game was, and fans showed up bright and early. A sea of red throughout the Granville Strip, bars, patios, and restaurants packed with hordes of fans watching from what little space there was. It's something you just had to be there to experience, almost difficult to put into words. I spoke to some fans who were able to describe the raw emotion.
2: Go, baby! Hey, Alphonso Davies, I love you so much. Thank you so much. I love you. You're the best.
4: Getting a goal in, like, what was it, the 90th minute?
1: Yeah.
4: Amazing. I expect nothing less from the dream team.
1: Canada will now face the winner of the Netherlands and Morocco in Houston on July 4th. As for fans, they'll be relishing this win for the next 6 days, eagerly awaiting the round of 16. I'm Anthony Atanasoff.
31: City News. Developing story.
16: Search and rescue officials say six people are believed to be in the waters off of Vancouver International Airport after a marine rescue. The Joint Rescue Coordination Center in Victoria was alerted by a civilian vessel just before noon today about several people in the water without flotation devices. RCMP in Richmond tell us they were on a charter boat when it started taking on water near Point Roberts. Search vessels, including an aircraft, a helicopter, a lifeboat, and a hovercraft, rushed to the spot about 20 kilometers southwest of the airport. Four people were rescued and handed over to emergency workers. Six people are still believed to be in the water. Police on Vancouver Island say they're on the hunt for an inmate who'd escaped from the minimum security William Head Institution. RCMP got a call just before 1 o'clock this afternoon after Ernest Jensen couldn't be found during a daily head count. Police say Jensen is now wanted for being unlawfully at large. Mounties say they've begun extensive patrols around the prison while the institution staff continue to look for him on the grounds of William Head, which is in Michozen. The Correctional Service of Canada says Jensen was convicted of second-degree murder and has been serving a life sentence since March of 1991. Police say Jensen is considered dangerous and anyone who sees him should call 911. A pro-separatist billboard in the southern Alberta town of Taber was the focal point for a rally calling for Alberta independence today. About 150 people braved strong winds and a deluge of rain to take part in the protest organized by the group Cruise to Alberta Independence. The guest of honor was Corey Morgan, who purchased the ad and refused to take it down despite an order from the town that it was a public nuisance.
5: Well, I guess I kind of sparked this inadvertently with a billboard, just trying to make a mark and get the campaign going, and it turned into a symbol, I think, for people to push back against those who are trying to cancel the messaging throughout this campaign.
16: Morgan says a sign is paid for up until Tuesday and will likely come down, but he says he was at least able to get the message across. Three people may not survive their injuries after two separate, very serious motorcycle accidents in Calgary over the weekend. Calgary police suggest speed was to blame in both collisions. Yesterday, a motorcyclist was westbound on Skyview Shores Manor Northeast when the bike collided with an SUV. The rider was not wearing a helmet or protective equipment. That person was thrown from the bike and now has life-threatening injuries. Several hours later, two motorcyclists who were traveling side-by-side southbound on Barlow Trail at 37th Avenue Northeast crashed into a vehicle. Both riders also suffered serious life-threatening injuries. Federal Conservative leader Pierre Poilievre wants Parliament to investigate Ottawa's proposed plan to turn thousands of unsold BC condos into affordable housing. He calls the proposal a bailout for developers that props up prices instead of making homes cheaper. Prime Minister Mark Carney says the program would help convert vacant units to rent-to-own housing, with Ottawa covering about 10% of the cost and BC paying the rest. Poilievre is also raising questions about how the plan came together and whether developers stand to benefit. The federal housing minister's office has not commented. Wildfires across the U.S. West have turned deadly. A procession took place today in Grand Junction, Colorado, to honor firefighters who made the ultimate sacrifice. Three firefighters lost their lives battling a fire on the Utah-Colorado border. ABC's Melissa Adan describes that fire.
8: This is the Snyder Fire, and it started burning between Colorado and Utah, and it merged along the border. That was during the weekend when there was a particularly dangerous situation, red flag warning, that was issued for that region. Well, there were several firefighters that were told that were trapped by the fire. They had no chance to escape. It was really difficult for them. And unfortunately, three of them were killed.
16: Several agencies have deployed firefighters to Western Colorado, where those fires merged with the Snyder Fire and have devoured nearly 30,000 acres. New York is in for some high temperatures and humidity starting on Tuesday and lasting through Friday. Forecasters predicting more than 100 degrees in some areas, with even higher feel-like temperatures. Governor Kathy Hochul reminding residents to stay hydrated, conserve electricity, and check neighbors.
10: We are expecting some really, truly extreme heat over the next week. And if you see what's happening elsewhere, this could be potentially deadly.
16: Incidentally, 100 Fahrenheit is about 37 degrees Celsius. France has recorded about 1,000 additional deaths as extreme heat sets European records.
13: In Berlin, police had to use water cannons to cool down crowds. In Sweden, lightning strikes injured several people at a theme park. In Rome, people were using a public fountain to both drink the water and drench their heads. Zoe Bazil was on vacation from France, walking around with a handheld fan.
17: We try to go only in the morning, and then in the afternoon we go back to our Airbnb and we just chill with the climatization. And then we go back out in the late evening.
13: Temperature records were broken across several European cities. I'm Julie Walker.
16: And staying in France, 11 people have been killed after a plane carrying tourists out for a skydiving experience crashed in eastern France. Brett McKenzie has more.
18: The plane, believed to be a German-registered Pilatus, commonly used for parachute jumps, came down near a cemetery in the town of Tomblaine, close to Nancy, at around 11 o'clock local time. There were fears it could explode after impact. The 11 people killed include the pilot and 10 passengers. It's reported that among them were nurses from the local area who were taking part in a skydiving experience for the first time. Investigators are beginning work to establish what caused the crash.
16: Once again, that was Brett McKenzie. It is 40 minutes after the hour, coming up in 60 seconds. Traffic and weather together. 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
6: 660 News, time 941. Traffic and weather together on the ones from the 660 News Traffic Center. I'm Rob Priest. Starting in the northwest on Sarcy Trail, getting up towards 16th Avenue, there is a bit of a construction situation happening and affecting the traffic circle. So you will need to keep this in mind as you're heading on that northbound road, but mostly smooth sailing along the roadways in Calgary. However, there's a bit of a tie-up on the eastbound road on 16th Avenue, heading over towards 68th Street in the northeast, and this will also cause some slowdowns for the eastbound left-hand turn lane. But if you see a problem, issue, or concern that you want to let us know about, give us a call at 403-291-0066. And now it is time for the forecast from Environment Canada. Tonight's going to bring things down to 11 with some rainfall. That rain will continue into Monday as we get up to 17 degrees. And right now in Calgary, we're dealing with a yellow rainfall warning. It is 15 and cloudy.
16: It's now estimated that nearly 60,000 buildings were damaged or destroyed in last week's deadly twin earthquakes in Venezuela. Help from Canada and the U.S. is arriving. ABC's Madison Wild is in California.
11: Search and rescue teams arriving from around the world, including a team from L.A. County, with 84,000 pounds of equipment and six canines to help search for survivors. But an estimated 50,000 are still missing.
16: The death toll is now 1,400. A team from Burnaby is part of rescue personnel there right now. Canada has committed $5 million worth of emergency supplies. Britain's Princess Kate has climbed the three highest mountains in the UK in 24 hours. Kensington Palace released video of the Princess of Wales explaining she did it for personal reasons and also to raise money for cancer, a cancer charity.
12: I really wanted to use this opportunity as my way of contributing to all the wonderful work that's going on.
16: Kate climbed solo, presumably with a protection officer supported en route by Mountain Rescue. The Prince of Wales, Prince George, Princess Charlotte, Princess Louis were among those greeting her at the end. Sports is next.
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16: Hello, I'm Renee Bernard. Here's what's making news right now. Canadians from coast to coast to coast celebrated after the men's national soccer team earned its first ever World Cup knockout victory today. Still no sign of six people spotted in the waters off the coast of the Vancouver International Airport. And after sports, still big questions over the status of the Strait of Hormuz. And from Sportsnet Radio, here's Asher Roth.
0: Well, they were unable to earn that one last match on their home soil, but it didn't matter as Canada defeated South Africa 1-0 down in Los Angeles to advance to the round of 16 at the FIFA World Cup for the first time ever. Stephen Eustachio scored the winner 2 minutes into stoppage time, and Les Rouges would survive a late push. They'll face the winner of the Netherlands versus Morocco in Houston next weekend. In other action, the Vancouver Rise fell 3-1 to AFC Toronto. They are now winless in their last three. To baseball, the Blue Jays lost their sixth game in a row, 3-2 to the Texas Rangers. The Seattle Mariners dropped a 6-5 decision in Cleveland, and the Vancouver Canadiens snapped a two-game slide with a 7-2 win over the Hillsborough Hops. Quite the game to wrap up week four of the CFL. The Alouettes held on for a 37-35 victory over the winless Red Blacks. To golf, and Victor Hovland and Scottie Scheffler are both 21 under par through 72 holes at the Travelers Championship. They'll square off at 6 a.m. to determine the winner. Elsewhere, Hye-Ron Ryu held on to win the Women's PGA Championship in Minnesota. Brooke Henderson finished tied for third, just 3 shots back. And Wimbledon, the third tennis major of the year, begins bright and early. Canadians Denis Shapovalov, Leila Fernandez, Felix Auger-Aliassime, and Bianca Andreescu all have first-round matches on day one. Sports at 15 and 45 past every hour, or anytime at sportsnet.ca.
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16: Welcome back. I'm Renee Bernard. Iran has again launched drone and missile attacks on Bahrain and Kuwait in response to new U.S. airstrikes. But a senior Trump administration official tells ABC News the two sides are still talking. ABC's Selena Wang has more.
4: Trump issuing a warning saying there may come a point when we are no longer able to be reasonable and will be forced to militarily complete the job that we very successfully started. Both sides signing that memorandum of understanding just over a week ago, but new questions tonight about how long it could last. Under that deal, Iran promised to reopen the strait. Instead, it's trying to control it. Iran's foreign minister now claiming Iran alone manages the strait, warning against any interference.
16: Meanwhile, the fighting in Lebanon between Israel and the Iranian-backed Hezbollah militant group also poses a challenge. The world's most powerful particle accelerator, the Large Hadron Collider, or the LHC, which is located in a tunnel underneath the Switzerland-France border, is set to close for 4 years in order to get upgrades. The BBC's Sasha Slichter has more.
5: The LHC was most famously used to prove the existence of the Higgs boson, dubbed the God particle. From today, activity will stop as the extraordinary device undergoes upgrades to further increase the precision and intensity of particle collisions. His thought the CERN lab upgrade will cost $1.5 billion. Once the upgrade is completed, CERN hopes to dramatically expand its understanding of how the God particle works, with the new accelerator expected to produce around 380 million Higgs bosons over its lifetime.
16: Meantime, particle physicists in Europe intend to build a 91-kilometer-long circular collider, the largest accelerator ever, and have it completed by the mid-2040s. It would be 3 times the size of the LHC. Comedian Bill Maher has received the Mark Twain Prize for American Humor at Washington's Kennedy Center as the venue remains caught up in a political and legal battle involving President Donald Trump. Maher has a long-running feud with Trump, who wasn't expected to attend the ceremony. The award comes after months of turmoil at the Kennedy Center, including a court fight over changes made under Trump's leadership. Celebrities including Jay Leno, Woody Harrelson, and Ariana Huffington were on hand. traffic and weather.
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6: 660 News Time, 9:51, traffic and weather together on the ones from the 660 News Traffic Center. I'm Rob Priest. Mostly smooth sailing along the roadways in Calgary. However, there's a bit of a tie-up impacting the eastbound 16th Avenue Road as you're getting over towards 68th Street. And this will also impact the eastbound left-hand turn lane. But elsewhere in the northwest on Starseed Trail, getting up towards 16th Avenue, there is ongoing construction that will be impacting the northbound traffic circle, and you will feel delays in this area for quite a bit of time. But if you see a problem, give us a call at 403-291-0066. And now it is time for the forecast from Environment Canada. Tonight's going to bring things down to 11 with rainfall. That rain will continue into Monday as we get up to 17 degrees. And right now in Calgary, we're dealing with a yellow rainfall warning. It is 15 with more rain.
16: Welcome back. I'm Renee Bernard. Keir Starmer's resignation as Britain's prime minister marks the sixth in just a decade as political turmoil and a post-Brexit reality disturb the country's stability. In this edition of the Big Story podcast, host Karen Siolan speaks to Mel Kapp, distinguished fellow at the Monk School of Global Affairs and Public Policy. She began by asking him what led to Starmer's downfall.
21: There's two categories of rationale here for why poor Sir Keir had to step down. The first is related to the context and the environment. The Brexit had brought down the performance of the British economy, and we'll come back to a discussion of that, I'm sure. But therefore, the economy is not performing well. There's a huge amount of strife and tension for different parts of the United Kingdom. But also, politically, Sir Keir was a very thoughtful and capable bureaucrat that didn't make the transition to politics very well. And he was the chief prosecutor of the Crown Prosecution Service, but really didn't have that political skill to hold his party together and to see that the party would win seats. So in 2 months ago, he was the leader of the Labour Party, and Labour lost over 1,600 local council seats across the United Kingdom. And that, you know, as now remember, 2 years ago, he was able to be leader and give them a sizable majority, one of the largest majorities they'd ever had, the Labour Party, second largest. Having said that, he couldn't continue it. And he demonstrated his ability to have no capacity to make decisions. And then when he did finally make decisions, they were often overturned. He would reverse course far too often. So with that kind of background, poor Sir Keir is now time limited, waiting for September.
24: As you mentioned, his party suffered major losses in those local elections just last month. But at that time, he had said he had planned to fight to lead his government into the next election. So what changed? What was the breaking point in the last few weeks for the party?
21: So he didn't pull a Joe Biden. Remember, Biden said he was going to run irrespective of how things were playing out. And he did stay on and start the campaign against Donald Trump. two dire consequences. Sir Keir sort of saw the writing on the wall. And while he wanted to stay and didn't want to accept being pushed, he was being pushed. You know the line that if you're going to drive the knife in the back of the leader, drive it deep and hard. Well, they finally did. So he lost his defense secretary, John Healey. He lost his health secretary, Wes Streeting. And they went for different reasons. But essentially, in the last month, he started to see the cracks appear within his cabinet, within his party. And Andy Burnham just said, okay, if you want me, I'm there. And Andy Burnham then left being the mayor of the Greater Manchester area and indicated he would run if somebody made a seat available for him.
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15: Apple. The artificial intelligence boom is making everything in tech more expensive. Apple has announced unprecedented price increases on MacBooks and iPads because of the surging demand for memory chips. Mark Gurman is with Bloomberg News.
22: There hasn't been a time where they've hiked the prices across several different products across much of its product lineup. This is the iPad. This is the Mac. This is the HomePod. This is the Apple TV. This is the Vision Pro. It's essentially everything outside of some accessories and, of course, the iPhone, the most important product. I think that the price increases are pretty significant, but they're not necessarily going to be a big deterrent to customers, particularly on the Mac side. The iPad makes me a little uneasy given all the competition in the tablet market. And then the Apple TV and HomePod prices are pretty significant. And given that there's so many cheaper alternatives from Amazon, Google, and elsewhere, that could be a little dangerous for Apple in that market.
15: Apple says it's raising prices anywhere from $100 to $250, depending on the device. Microsoft, Nintendo, and other tech companies have also hiked prices, leading to consumer sticker shock.
22: Apple is fairly late to these price increases, but Apple's Apple. They're the most popular consumer electronics company. The most interesting thing to me in Apple's statement is that they seriously hinted that there will be more price increases to other products. They said that these are the price increases that are happening today, leaving the door open, I would say, to iPhone and Apple Watch price increases.
15: It's Mark Gurman with Bloomberg News and with your weekend business report.
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16: Hello, I'm Renee Bernard. Here's what's making news right now.
4: Let's go, Canada!
6: Euphoria running through Vancouver with fans celebrating Team Canada's victory against South Africa in the round of 32 of the FIFA World Cup.
16: We're learning six people still missing in the waters of the Strait of Georgia had been on a charter boat. An inmate has escaped the correctional facility on Vancouver Island. And we look at continuing efforts to support those in Venezuela hit by devastating earthquakes.
5: Stephen Eustachio helps Canada make history at the FIFA World Cup. And the Vancouver Rise come up short against AFC Toronto. Sports at 15.
16: Those stories and more coming up in 60 seconds.
6: From the 660 News Traffic Center, I'm Rob Priest. Starting in the southwest on McLeod Trail between 61st Avenue and Glenmore Trail due to ongoing bridge demolition. The two southbound right lanes are going to be closed, and this will last until July 2nd. But elsewhere in the southeast on Radisson Drive between 17th and 16th Avenues, due to an ongoing water main emergency, the northbound right lane is going to be closed, and this will last until July 1st. But finishing things off in the city in the northwest on Shakopee Trail up by Nolan Hill Boulevard due to ongoing concrete curb rehab and pavement work, the northbound right lane is going to be closed with speeds reduced to 50 kilometers, and this will last until September 30th. But if you see a problem, give us a call at 403-291-0066. And now it is time for the forecast from Environment Canada. Right now it is a low of 11 with rainfall. That rain will continue into later on as we get up to a high of 17. And Tuesday is expected to reach a high of 23 with a 30% chance of showers. More traffic and weather in 10 minutes.
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16: Knockout stage dramatics for Canada when they met South Africa in Los Angeles in FIFA World Cup action this afternoon.
8: After 4 days of six matches and a flurry of round of 32 berths on the line, the World Cup featured just one match on the schedule and was a huge match for many people in these parts and across the country. Team Canada made their way through the group stage and settled into second place in Group B to set up a matchup against South Africa, who took down South Korea to finish second in Group A. That meant a showdown against Canada in Los Angeles. Would Alphonso Davies see the pitch for the first time at the tournament? He didn't start, but he did sub in the second half. Then the real dramatics took over as the match was scoreless through 90 minutes. Cue Stephen Eustachio. He bulges the twine in the 92nd minute, and Canada is going to the round of 16 to meet the winner of the Netherlands-Morocco match. That'll go tomorrow, with the round of 16 match set for Saturday, July 4th. From the Sports Center, I'm Randolph Fairbairn.
16: Continuing team coverage, 11:30's Anthony Atanasoff was in downtown Vancouver capturing the raw emotion of this historic event.
6: Canada's World Cup dream still alive and well after a dramatic late goal that sent everyone here in downtown Vancouver in an absolute frenzy. If there was a roof above the Granville Strip, it would have been blown off, fans packing just about every square inch of space, bars and restaurants packed as well, eyes glued to the screens in what was an amazing game. I've never seen this many people on Granville in my life, the energy unlike anything except the 2010 Winter Olympics. I spoke to some fans down there who were reeling in the excitement.
10: In the 92nd minute, bro, we all love you. Let's go!
25: That's pretty awesome. Tough game, but they got through, and it was a great goal.
6: Fans will have to wait another 6 days for Canada's match in the round of 16 against either the Netherlands or Morocco, but until then, supporters will be soaking this W all in. I'm Anthony Atanasoff.
1: 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Developing story.
16: Search crews are looking for six people believed to be in the water off the coast near Vancouver International Airport. The Joint Rescue Coordination Center says it was alerted just before noon after a civilian vessel reported several people in the water without flotation devices. Richmond RCMP say 10 people were on a charter boat when it started taking on water near Point Roberts. Military helicopters, fixed-wing aircraft, a lifeboat, and a hovercraft have been sent to the spot about 20 kilometers southwest of the airport. Four people were rescued shortly after 3 p.m. and taken to a Coast Guard station before being turned over to paramedics. Their conditions are unknown. Police on Vancouver Island say they're on the hunt for an inmate who escaped from a minimum security William Head institution. RCMP say they got a call just before 1 o'clock in this afternoon after Ernest Jensen couldn't be found during a daily head count. Police say Jensen is now wanted for being unlawfully at large. Mounties say they've begun extensive patrols around the prison while the institution staff continue to look for him on the grounds of William Head, which is in Machosen. The Correctional Service of Canada said Jensen was convicted of second-degree murder and has been serving a life sentence since March of 1991. Police say Jensen is considered dangerous, and anyone who sees him should call 911. A controversial pro-Alberta separation billboard was the site of a rally in Tabor, Alberta today. The Cruise to Alberta Independence rally attracted about 150 people. At the site of the billboard paid for by Corey Morgan, the town of Tabor ordered it to be removed because it was a public nuisance. But Morgan says after all the threats, he ended up winning his battle.
3: The sign stayed up till the end. We got as much exposure as we ever could have hoped for. And I think we stayed on our messaging. You know, we aren't angry. We aren't embittered. We're trying to have a conversation about, again, being pro-Alberta and sending a message to Ottawa.
16: Morgan says what happened to his message is a message to other towns and cities across the province not to interfere in a civilized debate. Speed may have been behind two very serious motorcycle crashes in Calgary yesterday that may turn into fatalities. Yesterday, a motorcyclist wearing no helmet or protective gear collided with a car while heading west on Skyview Shore Manor northeast. That person has life-threatening injuries. Only hours later, two motorcyclists traveling side by side when they collided with a car on Barlow at 37th Avenue Northeast. Both were thrown from their motorcycles and they too have life-threatening injuries. BC federal conservative leader, that is, Pierre Poilievre, is calling for a parliamentary investigation into Ottawa's proposed plan to convert vacant BC condominiums into affordable housing. Poilievre argues the proposal amounts to a bailout for developers and would keep housing prices artificially high. The federal plan would help finance the purchase of more than 2,200 unsold condo units under a rent-to-own program. Poilievre is also questioning how the proposal was developed and whether developers could receive undue benefits. The Federal Housing Minister's Office has not responded to a request for comment. Wildfires across the U.S. West have turned deadly. A procession took place today in Grand Junction, Colorado, to honor firefighters who made the ultimate sacrifice. Three firefighters lost their lives battling a fire on the Utah-Colorado border. ABC's Melissa Adan describes what happened.
13: There were several firefighters that were told that were trapped by the fire. They had no chance to escape. It was really difficult for them. And unfortunately, three of them were killed. Two others were hurt when they were trying to battle that blaze. And also Governor Cox from Utah sharing that this is heartbreaking news, calling them three heroes that made the ultimate sacrifice to protect the lives and communities along the Utah-Colorado border.
16: Several agencies have deployed firefighters to western Colorado, where those fires merged with the Snyder Fire and have devoured nearly 30,000 acres. New York is in for some extreme heat and humidity this week. Governor Kathy Hochul is warning residents to keep hydrated and to check on neighbors.
17: Our meteorologists are forecasting dangerous heat starting Tuesday through Friday, with Wednesday and Thursday expected to be the hottest days. In many parts of our state, that'll exceed over 100 degrees.
16: Incidentally, 100 Fahrenheit is 37 degrees Celsius. The heat wave will blast much of the eastern U.S. this week. The U.S. National Weather Service says temperatures on the July 4th holiday will feel hotter because of the high humidity that's arriving with it. The Weather Service says several days of high temperatures will settle in across the lower Great Lakes, the Mid-Atlantic, and the Mississippi and Ohio River Valleys. Some cities could see their highest temperatures of the year. so far as they host World Cup matches and celebrations for America's 250th anniversary. More than 2,000 international rescue personnel continue to sift through the rubble after Venezuela was hit by two deadly earthquakes last week. The BBC's Oli Guerin has more.
2: As one Venezuelan man put it to me, look, in this country, if a few dozen students want to go out to protest, the authorities can get two tanks out on the streets very quickly. But they have not mobilized all the resources of the state to support the victims of the earthquake. I haven't met anybody who has said the government is doing its best. Some are still cautious about expressing criticism, but increasingly there is an openness that people are willing to say out loud things which they wouldn't have said before, such as the desperation.
16: 1,400 people are now dead. A team from Burnaby is part of rescue personnel there right now. Canada has sent $5 million in emergency supplies. It is 10 minutes after the hour. Coming up in 60 seconds, traffic and weather together. 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

0: Bridge rehab. The westbound road is going to have lane restrictions to a single lane in each direction with speeds reduced to 50 kilometers, and this will last until October 28th. But if you see a problem, give us a call at 403-291-0066. And now it is time for the forecast from Environment Canada. Right now it is a low of 11 with rainfall. That rain will continue into later on as we get up to a high of 17, and Tuesday is expected to reach a high of 23 with a 30% chance of showers. More traffic and weather in 10 minutes.
1: Renee Bernard, Canada isn't the only country prepared to adopt laws to limit kids' access to social media. A campaign for stronger online safety measures for children in the U.S. is gaining steam with recent jury verdicts against tech giants like Meta and Google, and a new push for legislation in Congress. Parents who turned to advocacy after their children died from social media-related harms say it feels like the tide is turning. And while the U.S. is nowhere near embracing social media bans for children like those seen from Australia to Indonesia, some U.S. senators are calling for urgent action. The Senate Judiciary Committee has invited the CEOs of Meta, Alphabet, TikTok, and Snap to testify at an upcoming hearing about children's safety.
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5: Nashville All-Stars came out in droves to celebrate the career of Alan Jackson. Last Call, One More for the Road, the finale was a triumphant swan song for the performer, a celebration of his life and career with some help from the artists he directly inspired, including Carrie Underwood, Thomas Rhett, and Miranda Lambert. Jackson shared 5 years ago that he has a degenerative nerve condition affecting his balance called Charcot-Marie tooth disease. From the Canadian Press, I'm Lisa Laporte.
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1: Hello, I'm Renee Bernard. Here's what's making news right now. A bunch of sports history books will have to be rewritten today as Canada's win over South Africa in FIFA World Cup action. We are watching very closely a rescue effort underway right now for 6 missing people in the waters off of Vancouver International Airport. And after sports, what we know about the Alberta man who went on a fatal shooting attack in Montreal this past week. And from Sportsnet Radio, here is Asher Roth.
8: Well, Canada's men's soccer team continues to reach uncharted territory at the FIFA World Cup. The man who's filled in as captain for most of the tournament, Stefan Eustachio, found the back of the net 2 minutes into stoppage time as Canada defeated South Africa 1-0 to advance to the round of 16 for the first time in program history. They will play the winner of Morocco versus the Netherlands, who have their match Monday in Monterrey. The Vancouver Rise fell 3-1 to AFC Toronto in NSL action. They are now winless in their last 3. On the diamond, the Mariners lost their finale in Cleveland 6-5 thanks to a 5-run 8th inning by the Guardians. The Blue Jays have now dropped 6 straight, all at home after a 3-2 loss to the Rangers, and the Vancouver Canadiens beat Hillsborough 7-2 to take 2 of 6 in the series. To golf, and Victor Hovland and Scottie Scheffler are both 21 under par through 72 holes at the Travelers Championship. They will square off at 6 a.m. to determine the winner. In other other action, Heyron Ryu held on to win the Women's PGA Championship in Minnesota. She finished at 13 under par. Brooke Henderson was the top Canadian. She finished tied for third. And in the final game of week four of the CFL, the Montreal Alouettes held on for a 37-35 victory over the Ottawa Redblacks. Sports at 15 and 45.

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5: Welcome back. I'm Renee Bernard. A Mexican asylum seeker facing deportation this week says Canada is about to split up her family. Arminda Casanova and her son are scheduled to be removed on Tuesday, while her husband remains in Montreal, awaiting his own refugee hearing in September. Immigration lawyers say they're seeing more cases of families being separated as Ottawa tightens asylum rules and speeds up deportations. Casanova says she's asked to stay until her husband's case is decided, but the request was denied. Iran has again launched drone and missile attacks on Bahrain and Kuwait in response to new U.S. airstrikes. But a senior Trump administration official tells ABC News the two sides are still talking. ABC's Selena Wang has more.
6: A senior administration official tells me that those planned talks are still going ahead in the coming days and that the two sides are still exchanging messages.
5: Tensions continue over efforts to resume transits within the Strait of Hormuz, a crucial passageway for global oil and gas. Israel has added its name to a list of countries that considers what had happened to Armenians between 1915 and 1923 as genocide. However, at least one country, Turkey, is suggesting the announcement by Israel to be hypocritical. Here's the BBC's Amber Sam Atirajan.
7: The row follows a rapid deterioration of relations between Turkey and Israel since the war in Gaza began. It is estimated that in the dying days of the Ottoman Empire, more than 1 million ethnic Armenians were killed, sent on death marches, or forcibly Islamized. Despite Turkey's objections, the killings have been recognized as genocide by more than 30 countries, including the US, France, and Germany. Israel said its decision to the same was historic.
5: Israel's war on Gaza has killed more than 73,000 people. In fact, today, 4 Palestinians were killed, including a 13-year-old girl. Supergirl wasn't super enough to leap to the top of the box office this weekend.
8: Let's play!
9: Toy Story 5 picked up another $70 million in its second weekend, topping the box office after making the strongest debut of the year last weekend.
10: This does not look like this is going to end well.
9: Supergirl was this weekend's big new release, but only managed to collect $38 million, below what Warner Brothers had been projecting.
11: I wish Nikki Freeman loved me more than anyone in the entire world.
9: And the low-budget horror hit Obsession took in just under $10 million 7 weeks into its run. Mike Dubusky, ABC News.
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14: From the 660 News Traffic Center, I'm Rob Priest. Starting in the southwest on McLeod Trail between 61st Avenue and Glenmore Trail due to ongoing bridge demolition, the two southbound right lanes are going to be closed, and this will last until July 2nd. But elsewhere in the southeast on Radisson Drive between 17th and 16th Avenues, due to an ongoing water main emergency, the northbound right lane is going to be closed, and this will last until July 1st. But finishing things off in the city in the northwest on Shakopee Trail up by Nolan Hill Boulevard, due to ongoing concrete curb rehab and pavement work, the northbound right lane is going to be closed with speeds reduced to 50 kilometers, and this will last until September 30th. But if you see a problem, give us a call at 403-291-0066. And now it is time for the forecast from Environment Canada. Right now it is a low of 11 with rainfall. That rain will continue into later on as we get up to a high of 17. And Tuesday is expected to reach a high of 23 with a 30% chance of showers. More traffic and weather in 10 minutes.
5: Welcome back. I'm Renee Bernard. More than a 100-page manifesto filled with misogynistic and anti-police rhetoric was found in the hours after a man from Alberta opened fire in a Montreal neighborhood. Three people were killed, including an officer, the shooter, and a civilian caught in the crossfire. In this edition of the Big Story podcast, host Karen Siolan speaks to journalist and author Elizabeth Renzetti to discuss how Canada is missing the mark on anti-feminist violence legislation. Karen begins by asking Elizabeth what we know about the manifesto.
15: Yes, so I did read the manifesto after the horrible, tragic events in Montreal. And it is, as you would expect from somebody that deeply troubled, it's very irrational, it's illogical, it's very grandiose in the way that these manifestos often are. And it is filled with hatred at a bunch of groups. And but the main kind of through line is in fact this misogyny, this hatred of women, this blaming of women for all of societal ills and what this man was going through. It's incel culture, essentially, is what was being referenced.
16: Yeah, for those who might be unfamiliar, what is the incel movement?
15: Right. So it stands for involuntary celibate, and it was actually, the term was coined, 30 years ago by a young woman, believe it or not, who was a student, but it slipped from her hands, and became this online, essentially grievance platform for men who feel that they are, hard done by women who, and their theory is that these women are essentially motivated by like really base impulses to always choose men who are of high status, leaving these other men to be, lonely and sexless and all these other things. And then the grievance kind of feeds on itself. The problem is, and so this culture exists in sort of dark and obscure parts of the internet in forums and things like that, chat groups. The problem is that this violence has jumped from the online sphere into the real world. We know that there have been at least three major acts of violence perpetrated by incel killers in this country, and possibly more. So we cannot ignore it.
16: Why is that? How did it become a gateway to violence in the real world?
15: Well, I think what's interesting is that it's largely young men, and most of them are not going to become violent, I would say, but a fraction of them do. And the problem is that they inspire each other. They draw inspiration from each other. So, for example, the young man who murdered a massage parlor worker in Toronto, which was deemed a terrorist crime, interestingly enough, directly drew inspiration from the Toronto van attack, which killed 11 people in 2018 in Toronto. The van attacker actually said, I drew inspiration from an earlier incel killer who killed 6 people in California in 2014. So these crimes are celebrated online and are act as fuel for further crimes.
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29: I'm Tim DeMopoulos. Recent data from Carfax Canada shows that used car inventories are on the rise as consumer demand softens due to concerns about the economy and affordability. Sean Boarding is president of Carfax Canada, and he takes us through the numbers.
30: I think the most telling thing right now is we saw this very large spike of listed used vehicles. It was 21% month over month. While that normally would be an exciting indicator because leading into the summer market when demand's normally high, it means there's lots of inventory to choose from. The reality is that that's a much larger spike than we traditionally would see. And we know with softer consumer sentiment, that large surge could be considered problematic, actually.
29: And the next 8 weeks of summer will be critical when it comes to used car pricing.
30: I think the next 60 days are going to be really important as it pertains to the market and how dealers are going to have to react to used pricing. And so if we can get some level of economic certainty, I think, you know, we'll see dealers react in one of two ways. If consumer sentiment reemerges and cars start moving, great. They've got lots of supply. If consumer sentiment still stays soft because they're still concerned about cost of living, then I think we're going to see the market be forced to do a correction and we're going to see used car prices drop to manage that influx of supply that's sitting on dealers' lots.
29: Sean Boarding is with Carfax Canada, and at the Business Center, I'm Tim DeMopoulos.
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35: What a night.
36: Yeah, that was fun. I'll drive.
35: Slow down.
36: You're such a nag. I'm doing the speed limit.
35: How many did you have? Please pull over.
36: You're overreacting. I had like one drink, maybe two.
35: Look out!
36: She's gonna be okay, right?
37: Were you the driver of the vehicle, sir?
36: Tell me she's gonna be all right.
37: Sir, were you drinking tonight?
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39: Brought to you by the Association of Canadian Distillers and this station. 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
5: We have a few seconds before the headlines. We can take a look at a couple of temperatures. The hottest spot in Canada right now, it is a place called Fort Simpson in the Northwest Territories. It's 28 degrees there at the moment.
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5: Hello, I'm Renee Bernard. 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
40: Alfonso Davies, I love you so much.
41: Jubilation surging across downtown Vancouver with fans elated after Canada's late victory against South Africa in the knockout round of the FIFA World Cup.
5: Planes, hovercrafts, and even BC ferries are involved in the search for missing people after a boat takes on water near Point Roberts. An inmate has escaped the correctional facility on Vancouver Island. And we look at continuing efforts to support those in Venezuela hit by devastating earthquakes.
0: Canada scores late to eliminate South Africa and advance to the round of 16 for the first time, and the Jays and Mariners both come up short. Sports at 45.
5: Those stories and more coming up in 60 seconds.
14: From the 660 News Traffic Center, I'm Rob Priest. Starting in the southwest on McLeod Trail between 61st Avenue and Glenmore Trail due to ongoing bridge demolition. The two southbound right lanes are going to be closed, and this will last until July 2nd. But elsewhere in the southeast on Radisson Drive between 17th and 16th Avenues, due to an ongoing water main emergency, the northbound right lane is going to be closed, and this will last until July 1st. But finishing things off in the city in the northwest on Shakopee Trail up by Nolan Hill Boulevard, due to ongoing concrete curb rehab and pavement work, the northbound right lane is going to be closed with speeds reduced to 50 kilometers, and this will last until September 30th. But if you see a problem, give us a call at 403-291-0066. And now it is time for the forecast from Environment Canada. Right now it is a low of 11 with rainfall. That rain will continue into later on as we get up to a high of 17. And Tuesday is expected to reach a high of 23 with a 30% chance of showers. More traffic and weather in 10 minutes.
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5: It may not have happened on their home soil as they'd hoped, but Canada is off to the round of 16 at the FIFA World Cup after slipping past South Africa for their first ever win in a knockout match at the tournament.
0: It was looking too much like their last game against the Swiss. South Africa had most of the possession early on, and Canada failed to convert on its chances as the two teams played a scoreless first half. But that changed in the 75th minute when Alphonso Davies checked in for the first time in the tournament.
3: The first 10 minutes or so especially looked fresh. Those little runs, little jinks, those little slip passes, superb. South Africa had no answer for it.
0: Analyst James Sharman says Davies did start to show fatigue and may have been subbed out if the game went to extra time, but it didn't thanks to Stephen Eustachio scoring 2 minutes into stoppage time, giving Canada the 1-0 victory.
3: A brilliant goal, a huge goal. What a day.
0: Canada will face either Morocco or the Netherlands on Saturday in Houston. From the Sports Center, I'm Asher Roth.
5: And continuing team coverage, 11:30's Anthony Atanas off was in downtown Vancouver soaking up the vibe.
41: It's almost difficult to put into words just the sheer joy from fans out here. A sea of red jerseys, thick clouds of red smoke from stadium flares filling the sky, and almost no room to stand at the Granville Strip. Throughout the whole game, bars, restaurants, and patios were packed. The space around those establishments filled with people just trying to watch the game. The atmosphere from start to finish, absolutely electric. I spoke to Canadian and South African fans, both experiencing a totally different range of emotions, but equally as passionate.
4: I'm feeling absolutely amazing. Canada did just so awesome. Like, we just crushed it.
6: Going into it, I wasn't honestly expecting South Africa to win. I was kind of hoping they were going to take it to pens, but that last second goal was really kind of soul crushing.
41: Now for who Canada plays next in the round of 16, it'll either be Morocco or the Netherlands next Saturday. But for now, fans in red are going to enjoy this victory as much as they can. I'm Anthony Atanasoff.
2: City News, developing story.
5: We're now learning about the circumstances surrounding the fact six people are missing in the waters off of Vancouver International Airport. Richmond RCMP tell us a group of 10 people were on a charter boat when it sank this afternoon. The vessel began taking on water near Roberts Bank. Fortunately, four people were rescued. The Joint Search and Rescue Coordination Center says they were made aware of people in the water without flotation devices at around noon. The search for the missing, includes the Royal Canadian Air Force, the Canadian Coast Guard, the Royal Canadian Marine Search and Rescue, and even BC Ferries. A man serving time for second-degree murder and considered dangerous has disappeared from his BC prison. Ernest Jensen was deemed missing after a prisoner head count this afternoon at William Head Institution, which is located in Machosin on Vancouver Island. An extensive search for him is now underway. Jensen began to serve his life sentence back in 1991. He is 69 years old, about 230 pounds, and has missing fingers on his left hand. If you think you've spotted him, call 911. A sea of blue Alberta flags was on display in Tabor, Alberta today as a pro-separatist rally attracted about 150 people in front of a controversial pro-separatist billboard. The town of Tabor has ordered it to be removed because of complaints from the public. It has remained in place, though, but it is expected to be gone by Wednesday. This woman says she was there because she supports Alberta independence.
7: I've actually believed in this since the 80s, since the first Trudeau. Right now, you know, my grandchildren can't get a job. There are kids that can't buy a home. They'll never own a home.
5: The man behind the billboard, Corey Morgan, says the publicity around the sign has given the separation campaign a huge boost. Federal Conservative leader Pierre Poilievre says a government condo plan may benefit developers who built units that did not match market demand. He wants Parliament to examine possible inconsistencies between Prime Minister Mark Carney's and BC Premier David Eby's explanations of how the proposal emerged. CMHC figures show thousands of unsold condos in BC, most of them in Metro Vancouver. Eby insists buying the units would be lower than the cost of new builds for people priced out of the market, but he says it could still be shelved. EB, meantime, is on his way to China for his first trade mission with stops in Beijing, Shanghai, and Guangzhou. He says the trip will focus on forestry, LNG development, tourism, agriculture, and expanding trade beyond the U.S. EB says U.S. tariffs are hurting BC's forestry sector, while Chinese tariffs are also affecting exports such as seafood. He says he received RCMP and CSIS briefings before the trip to balance economic opportunities with security risks. A remote community of the Northwest Territories has been ordered to evacuate as an out-of-control wildfire continues. The territorial government's website says that the Deco fire is roughly 7 kilometers west of Fort Simpson. Wildfire officials say the fire is about 4 square kilometers in size. Officials with the village of Fort Simpson say a notice in that community's roughly 1,300 residents should flee to the multiplex arena in Yellowknife, about 600 kilometers west. Wildfires across the U.S. West have turned deadly. 3 Colorado firefighters have been killed battling the Snyder Mesa fire at the Utah-Colorado border. First responders honoring them with a procession today in Grand Junction, Colorado. ABC's Melissa Dunn has more.
1: An ongoing drought and record low snowpack are helping fuel the flames. Utah's governor banning fireworks for the 4th, but his order allows counties to assign areas where fireworks may still be used. Some local governments saying they will allow it.
5: Several agencies have deployed firefighters to western Colorado, where those fires merged with the Snyder fire and have devoured nearly 30,000 acres. France has reported around 1,000 additional deaths during last week's record-breaking heat wave. Extreme temperatures also sparked wildfires in Germany and Berlin. Police used water cannons to cool down crowds. Temperature records were broken across several countries as the heat wave moves east. A study from the World Health Attribution suggests climate change made this heat wave 200 times more likely. And the head of the World Health Organization warns that Europe is now the fastest warming country and needs to do fastest warming continent, that is, and needs to do more to protect its citizens. More than 2,000 international rescue personnel continue to sift through the rubble after Venezuela was hit by 2 deadly earthquakes last week. The BBC's Ollie Guerin has more.
8: As one Venezuelan man put it to me, look, in this country, if a few dozen students want to go out to protest, the authorities can get 2 tanks out on the streets very quickly. But they have not mobilized all the resources of the state to support the victims of the earthquake. I haven't met anybody who has said the government is doing its best. Some are still cautious about expressing criticism, but increasingly there is an openness that people are willing to say out loud things which they wouldn't have said before, such as the desperation.
5: 1,400 people are now dead. A team from Burnaby is part of rescue personnel there right now. Canada has sent $5 million in emergency supplies. It is 39 minutes after the hour. Coming up in 60 seconds, traffic and weather together. 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
14: From the 660 News Traffic Center, I'm Rob Priest. Starting in the northwest on 16th Avenue up by Home Road, due to ongoing feeder main work, the northbound right turn bay is going to be closed off, and this will last until July 10th. But elsewhere in the city in the northwest, on Shakopee Trail up by Sage Valley Boulevard, due to ongoing concrete curb rehab and pavement work, the northbound right lane is going to be closed with speeds reduced to 50 kilometers, and this will last until September 30th. But finishing things off in the northeast on 16th Avenue up by Deerfoot Trail, due to ongoing bridge rehab, The westbound road is going to have lane restrictions to a single lane in each direction with speeds reduced to 50 kilometers, and this will last until October 28th. But if you see a problem, give us a call at 403-291-0066. And now it is time for the forecast from Environment Canada. Right now it is a low of 11 with rainfall. That rain will continue into later on as we get up to a high of 17, and Tuesday is expected to reach a high of 23 with a 30% chance of showers. More traffic and weather in 10 minutes.
5: Welcome back. I'm Renee Bernard. Protests in Albania against a coastal development project connected to Jared Kushner and Ivanka Trump have garnered global attention.
12: 28-year-old Fatma Paya, who lives in Tirana, is one of the artists who create cutout flamingos that have become a fixture of the nightly rallies. She says she's long used art to express injustices and dissatisfaction in everyday civilian life. And she says the protests have motivated people to speak up and take action. Arben Kola, who leads protests, is also a tour guide. He says there's been high-level corruption in Albania for the past 35 years. It's selling of the country's land, beaches, valleys, and rivers. Albania's anti-corruption agency has opened an investigation related to the project. The government says the land is privately owned, but there are rival claims over its privatization. I'm Donna Water.
5: There are questions about whether Canadians will save money by recent CRTC decisions like eliminating junk fees, which are those unexpected charges on your bills.
13: The CRTC's Scott Hutton says Canadians are tired of being nickel and dimed by their providers.
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13: Other new rules give consumers self-serve options to adjust their plans and mandate providers notify customers when a discount on their bill is about to expire. From the Canadian Press, I'm Lisa Laporte.
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5: Hello, I'm Renee Bernard. Here's what's making news right now. Canadians from coast to coast to coast celebrated after the men's national soccer team earned its first ever World Cup knockout round victory. Still no sign of six people spotted in the waters off the coast of the Vancouver International Airport today. And after sports, still big questions over the status of the Strait of Hormuz. 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
0: Well, they were unable to earn that one last match on their home soil, but it didn't matter as Canada defeated South Africa 1-0 down in Los Angeles to advance to the round of 16 at the FIFA World Cup for the first time ever. Stephen Eustachio scored the winner 2 minutes into stoppage time, and Les Rouges would survive a late push. They'll face the winner of the Netherlands versus Morocco in Houston next weekend. In other action, the Vancouver Rise fell 3-1 to AFC Toronto. They are now winless in their last three. To baseball, the Blue Jays lost their sixth game in a row, 3-2 to the Texas Rangers. The Seattle Mariners dropped a 6-5 decision in Cleveland, and the Vancouver Canadiens snapped a two-game slide with a 7-2 win over the Hillsborough Hops. Quite the game to wrap up week four of the CFL. The Alouettes held on for a 37-35 victory over the winless Red Blacks. To golf, and Victor Hovland and Scottie Scheffler are both 21 under par through 72 holes at the Travelers Championship. They'll square off at 6 a.m. to determine the winner. Elsewhere, Heyron Ryu held on to win the Women's PGA Championship in Minnesota. Brooke Henderson finished tied for third, just three shots back. And Wimbledon, the third tennis major of the year, begins bright and early. Canadians Denis Shapovalov, Leila Fernandez, Felix Auger-Aliassime, and Bianca Andreescu all have first-round matches on day one. Sports at 15 and 45 past every hour, or anytime at sportsnet.ca.
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5: Welcome back. I'm Renee Bernard. Iran has again launched drone and missile attacks on Bahrain and Kuwait in response to new U.S. airstrikes. But a senior Trump administration official tells ABC News the two sides are still talking. ABC's Selena Wang has more.
24: Trump issuing a warning saying there may come a point when we are no longer able to be reasonable and will be forced to militarily complete the job that we very successfully started. Both sides signing that memorandum of understanding just over a week ago, but new questions tonight about how long it could last. Under that deal, Iran promised to reopen the strait. Instead, it's trying to control it. Iran's foreign minister now claiming Iran alone manages the strait, warning against any interference.
5: Meanwhile, the fighting in Lebanon between Israel and the Iranian-backed Hezbollah militant group also poses a challenge. The world's most powerful particle accelerator, the Large Hadron Collider, or the LHC, which is located in a tunnel underneath the Switzerland-France border, is set to close for 4 years in order to get upgrades. The BBC's Sasha Slichter has more.
25: The LHC was most famously used to prove the existence of the Higgs boson, dubbed the God Particle. From today, activity will stop as the extraordinary device undergoes upgrades to further increase the precision and intensity of particle collisions. His thought the CERN lab upgrade will cost $1.5 billion. Once the upgrade is completed, CERN hopes to dramatically expand its understanding of how the God Particle works, with the new accelerator expected to produce around 380 million Higgs bosons over its lifetime.
5: Meantime, particle physicists in Europe intend to build a 91-kilometer-long circular collider, the largest accelerator ever, and have it completed by the mid-2040s. It would be three times the size of the LHC. Comedian Bill Maher has received the Mark Twain Prize for American Humor at Washington's Kennedy Center as the venue remains caught up in a political and legal battle involving President Donald Trump. Maher has a long-running feud with Trump, who wasn't expected to attend the ceremony. The award comes after months of turmoil at the Kennedy Center, including a court fight over changes made under Trump's leadership. Celebrities including Jay Leno, Woody Harrelson, and Ariana Huffington were on hand. Traffic and weather.
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26: 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Plan ahead to avoid traffic and parking headaches. The iconic Banff Parade is at 10 a.m. and the roads close at 9 a.m. You'll need to arrive at Banff's free train station parking lot well before 9. Or skip the July 1st crowds and enjoy an awesome natural Banff evening. 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
14: From the 660 News Traffic Center, I'm Rob Priest. Starting in the southwest on McLeod Trail between 61st Avenue and Glenmore Trail due to ongoing bridge demolition. The two southbound right lanes are going to be closed, and this will last until July 2nd. But elsewhere in the southeast on Radisson Drive between 17th and 16th Avenues, due to an ongoing water main emergency, the northbound right lane is going to be closed, and this will last until July 1st. But finishing things off in the city in the northwest on Shakopee Trail up by Nolan Hill Boulevard due to ongoing concrete curb rehab and pavement work, the northbound right lane is going to be closed with speeds reduced to 50 kilometers, and this will last until September 30th. But if you see a problem, give us a call at 403-291-0066. And now it is time for the forecast from Environment Canada. Right now it is a low of 11 with rainfall. That rain will continue into later on as we get up to a high of 17. And Tuesday is expected to reach a high of 23 with a 30% chance of showers. More traffic and weather in 10 minutes.
5: I'm Renee Bernard. Keir Starmer's resignation as Britain's Prime Minister marks the sixth in just a decade as political turmoil and a post-Brexit reality disturb the country's stability. In this edition of the Big Story podcast, host Karen Siolan speaks to Mel Kapp, distinguished fellow at the Monk School of Global Affairs and Public Policy. She began by asking him what led to Starmer's downfall.
1: There's two categories of rationale here for why poor Sir Keir had to step down. The first is related to the context and the environment. The Brexit had brought down the performance of the British economy, and we'll come back to a discussion of that, I'm sure. But therefore, the economy is not performing well. There's a huge amount of strife and tension for different parts of the United Kingdom. But also, politically, Sir Keir was a very thoughtful and capable bureaucrat that didn't make the transition to politics very well. And he was the chief prosecutor of the Crown Prosecution Service, but really didn't have that political skill to hold his party together and to see that the party would win seats. So in 2 months ago, he was the leader of the Labour Party, and Labour lost over 1,600 local council seats across the United Kingdom. And that, you know, as now remember, 2 years ago, he was able to be leader and give them a sizable majority, one of the largest majorities they'd ever had, the Labour Party, second largest. Having said that, he couldn't continue it. And he demonstrated his ability to have no capacity to make decisions. And then when he did finally make decisions, they were often overturned. He would reverse course far too often. So with that kind of background, poor Sir Keir is now time limited, waiting for September.
4: As you mentioned, his party suffered major losses in those local elections just last month. But at that time, he had said he had planned to fight to lead his government into the next election. So what changed? What was the breaking point in the last few weeks for the party?
1: So he didn't pull a Joe Biden. Remember, Biden said he was going to run irrespective of how things were playing out. And he did stay on and start the campaign against Donald Trump. Two dire consequences. Sir Keir sort of saw the writing on the wall. And while he wanted to stay and didn't want to accept being pushed, he was being pushed. You know the line that if you're going to drive the knife in the back of the leader, drive it deep and hard. Well, they finally did. So he lost his defense secretary, John Healey. He lost his health secretary, Wes Streeting. And they went for different reasons. But essentially, in the last month, he started to see the cracks appear within his cabinet, within his party. And Andy Burnham just said, okay, if you want me, I'm there. And Andy Burnham then left being the mayor of the Greater Manchester area and indicated he would run if somebody made a seat available for him.
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30: I'm Mike Apple. Meta is going to expand the market for smart glasses with a lower price point. After popularizing wearables through partnerships with Ray-Ban and Oakley brands, the tech giant's new glasses will be cheaper, utilizing its in-house design team and a collaboration with Kylie Jenner. Bloomberg's Mark Gurman says Meta is trying to stay a step ahead of Apple in the wearables market.
31: At the end of 2027, Apple's going to introduce N50, that's what it's called within Apple, but that is the Apple smart glasses. And of course, the way Apple is vertically integrated, they are going to be designing and branding the glasses, you know, under the Apple name using their own design team. Meta has been licensing designs or working with EssilorLuxottica and basically taking Ray-Bans, Oakleys, and they're planning other brands like Prada and making those smart. And for the first time, what Meta is doing is they're launching their own Meta-branded glasses. And so that is a big change for them. And by going internal, going in-house, that allows them to come out with a low-end, an entry-level tier for their smart glasses. At the end of last year, Meta raised the prices of their smart glasses with the second-generation model. And so the entry-level of the Ray-Bans, the smart Ray-Bans, costs about $380. I just got this pair last night from Meta. So these are $300. That's the big play here, bringing something that is a bit more affordable to market by using their in-house brand and design.
30: Meta has been an underperforming stock in the Mag 7 this year, down by 15% for 2026. With your weekend business report, I'm Mike.
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5: Hello, I'm Renee Bernard. Here's what's making news right now.
43: Fans losing their minds with excitement downtown Vancouver with Team Canada on to the round of 16 in the FIFA World Cup.
5: Six people unaccounted for as a rescue effort continues in the waters off of Vancouver International Airport. An inmate has escaped the correctional facility on Vancouver Island. And we look at continuing efforts to support those in Venezuela after two deadly earthquakes.
0: Stephen Eustachio helps Canada make history at the FIFA World Cup. And the Vancouver Rise come up short against AFC Toronto. Sports at 15.
5: Those stories and more coming up in 60 seconds.
14: From the 660 News Traffic Center, I'm Rob Priest. Starting in the southwest on McLeod Trail between 61st Avenue and Glenmore Trail due to ongoing bridge demolition, the two southbound right lanes are going to be closed, and this will last until July 2nd. But elsewhere in the southeast on Radisson Drive between 17th and 16th Avenues, due to an ongoing water main emergency, the northbound right lane is going to be closed, and this will last until July 1st. But finishing things off in the city in the northwest on Shakopee Trail up by Nolan Hill Boulevard, due to ongoing concrete curb rehab and pavement work, the northbound right lane is going to be closed with speeds reduced to 50 kilometers, and this will last until September 30th. But if you see a problem, give us a call at 403-291-0066. And now it is time for the forecast from Environment Canada. Right now it is a low of 11 with rainfall. That rain will continue into later on as we get up to a high of 17. And Tuesday is expected to reach a high of 23 with a 30% chance of showers. More traffic and weather in 10 minutes.
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5: For the first time ever, Canada's men's soccer team has advanced to the round of 16 at the FIFA World Cup following a narrow victory over South Africa.
0: The Canadians had their chances here and there for the first half and change, but South Africa mostly controlled the play, and goalkeeper Maxime Crépeau had to make a couple of diving stops to keep the game even. The game's momentum would shift in the 75th minute when head coach Jesse Marsh would go to his bench and sub in captain Alphonso Davies for his first appearance of the tournament after missing the group stage with a hamstring injury. He'd immediately set up Promise David for a break that would come up just short, but the Canadian side had more jump after that, and they were finally rewarded 2 minutes into stoppage time when Stephen Eustachio would fire it past Ronwin Williams for the game's only goal. 1-0 your final. The red and white will face the winner between Morocco and the Netherlands in Houston on Saturday. From the Sports Center, I'm Asher Roth.
5: And continuing our team coverage, 11:30's Anthony Atanasoff was in downtown Vancouver and describes the scene.
43: The atmosphere was unlike anything I've seen before in Vancouver. Everyone knew just how important this game was, and fans showed up bright and early. A sea of red throughout the Granville Strip, bars, patios, and restaurants packed with hordes of fans watching from what little space there was. It's something you just had to be there to experience, almost difficult to put into words. I spoke to some fans who were able to describe the raw emotion.
3: Go, baby! Hey, Alphonso Davies, I love you so much. Thank you so much. I love you. You're the best.
7: Getting a goal in, like, what was it, the 90th minute?
3: Yeah.
7: Amazing. I expect nothing less from the dream team.
43: Canada will now face the winner of the Netherlands and Morocco in Houston on July 4th. As for fans, they'll be relishing this win for the next 6 days, eagerly awaiting the round of 16. I'm Anthony Atanasoff.
2: City News. Developing story.
5: Search and rescue officials say six people are still believed to be in the waters off of the Vancouver International Airport after their charter boat sank just before noon today. Richmond RCMP say the ordeal began when the vessel started taking on water just off the coast of Point Roberts. The Joint Rescue Coordination Center in Victoria was alerted by a civilian vessel just before noon today about several people in the water without flotation devices. Several vessels, including search vessels, including an aircraft, a helicopter, a lifeboat, and a hovercraft, rushed to the spot. Four people were rescued and were handed over to emergency workers. No word on how they're doing. Six people are still believed to be in the water, and a search continues tonight. Police in Vancouver Island say they're on the hunt for an inmate who escaped from the minimum security William Head Institution. RCMP say they got a call just before 1 p.m. this afternoon after Ernest Jensen couldn't be found during a daily head count. Police say Jensen is now wanted for being unlawfully at large. Mounties say they've begun extensive patrols around the prison, which is located in Machosin. The Correctional Service of Canada says Jensen was convicted of second-degree murder and has been serving a life sentence since March of 1991. The police say the 69-year-old is considered dangerous, and anyone who sees him should call 911. A pro-separatist billboard in the southern Alberta town of Tabor was the focal point today for a rally calling for Alberta independence. About 150 people braved the strong winds and a deluge of rain to take part in the protest organized by a group called Cruise to Alberta Independence. The guest of honor was Corey Morgan, who purchased the ad and refused to take it down despite an order from the town.
10: Well, I guess I kind of sparked this inadvertently with a billboard, just trying to make a mark and get the campaign going, and it turned into a symbol, I think, for people to push back against those who are trying to cancel the messaging throughout this campaign.
5: Morgan says the sign is paid up for until Tuesday and will likely come down. The town declared the board a public nuisance. Three people may not survive their injuries after two separate, very serious motorcycle accidents over the weekend. Calgary police suggest speed was to blame in both collisions. Yesterday, a motorcyclist was westbound on Skyview Shores Manor Northeast when the bike collided with an SUV. The rider was not wearing a helmet or protective equipment. That person was thrown from the bike and now has life-threatening injuries. Several hours later, two motorcyclists who were traveling side-by-side southbound on Barlow Trail at 37 Avenue Northeast crashed into a vehicle. Both riders also suffered serious life-threatening injuries. Federal Conservative leader Pierre Poilievre wants Parliament to investigate Ottawa's proposed plan to turn thousands of unsold BC condos into affordable housing. He calls the proposal a bailout for developers that props up prices instead of making homes cheaper. Prime Minister Mark Carney says the program is designed to convert vacant units into rent-to-own housing, with Ottawa covering about 10% of the cost and BC paying the rest. Poilievre has also raised questions about how the plan came together and whether developers stand to benefit. The federal housing minister's office has not commented. Wildfires across the U.S. West have turned deadly. A procession took place today in Grand Junction, Colorado, to honor firefighters who made the ultimate sacrifice. Three firefighters lost their lives battling a blaze on the Utah-Colorado border. ABC's Melissa Adan describes that fire.
1: This is the Snyder fire, and it started burning between Colorado and Utah, and it merged along the border. That was during the weekend when there was a particularly dangerous situation, red flag warning, that was issued for that region. Well, there were several firefighters that were told that were trapped by the fire. They had no chance to escape. It was really difficult for them. And unfortunately, three of them were killed.
5: Several agencies have deployed firefighters to western Colorado, where those fires merged with a Snyder fire and have devoured nearly 30,000 acres. New York is in for some high temperatures and humidity starting Tuesday and lasting through Friday. Forecasters are predicting temperatures into the high 30 degrees. Governor Kathy Hochul is reminding residents to stay hydrated and to check neighbors.
4: We are expecting some really, truly extreme heats over the next week. And if you see what's happening elsewhere, this could be potentially deadly.
5: The heat wave will blast much of the eastern U.S. next week. The U.S. National Weather Service says temperatures on the 4th of July holiday will feel hotter because of the high humidity that's arriving with it. France has recorded around 1,000 additional deaths as extreme heat sets European records.
6: In Berlin, police had to use water cannons to cool down crowds. In Sweden, lightning strikes injured several people at a theme park. In Rome, people were using a public fountain to both drink the water and drench their heads. Zoe Bazil was on vacation from France, walking around with a handheld fan.
13: We try to go only in the morning, and then in the afternoon we go back to our Airbnb and we just chill with the climatization. And then we go back out in the late evening.
6: Temperature records were broken across several European cities. I'm Julie Walker.
5: And staying in France, 11 people have been killed after a plane carrying tourists out for a skydiving experience crashed in eastern France. Brett McKenzie has more.
15: The plane, believed to be a German-registered Pilatus, commonly used for parachute jumps, came down near a cemetery in the town of Tomblaine, close to Nancy, at around 11 o'clock local time. There were fears it could explode after impact. The 11 people killed include the pilot and 10 passengers. It's reported that among them were nurses from the local area who were taking part in a skydiving experience for the first time. Investigators are beginning work to establish what caused the crash.
5: Some of the victims' relatives saw the crash take place as they had gathered at the airfield to watch the first-time tandem jumps. It is 10 minutes after the hour. Coming up in 60 seconds, traffic and weather together. 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
14: From the 660 News Traffic Center, I'm Rob Priest. Starting in the northwest on 16th Avenue up by Home Road, due to ongoing feeder main work, the northbound right turn bay is going to be closed off, and this will last until July 10th. But elsewhere in the city in the northwest, on Shakopee Trail up by Sage Valley Boulevard, due to ongoing concrete curb rehab and pavement work, the northbound right lane is going to be closed with speeds reduced to 50 kilometers, and this will last until September 30th.

0: And weather in 10 minutes.
1: I'm Renee Bernard. It's now estimated that nearly 60,000 buildings were damaged or destroyed in last week's deadly twin earthquakes in Venezuela. Help from Canada and the U.S. is arriving. ABC's Madison Wild is in California.
2: Search and rescue teams arriving from around the world, including a team from L.A. County, with 84,000 pounds of equipment and six canines to help search for survivors. But an estimated 50,000 are still missing.
1: The death toll is now at 1,400. A team from Burnaby is part of rescue personnel there right now. Canada has sent about $5 million worth of emergency supplies. Britain's Princess Kate has climbed the three highest mountains in the UK in 24 hours. Kensington Palace released video of the Princess of Wales explaining she did it for personal reasons and also to raise money for a cancer charity.
3: I really wanted to use this opportunity as my way of contributing to all the wonderful work that's going on.
1: Kate climbed solo, presumably with a protection officer supported en route by Mountain Rescue. The Prince of Wales, Prince George, Princess Charlotte, and Prince Louis were among those greeting her at the end. Sports is next.
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1: Hello, I'm Renee Bernard. Here's what's making news right now. A bunch of sports history books will have to be rewritten today with Canada's win over South Africa in FIFA World Cup action. We are watching very closely. A rescue effort underway right now for six missing people in the waters off of the Vancouver International Airport. And after sports, what we know about an Alberta man who went on a fatal shooting attack in Montreal this past week. And from the Sportsnet Radio, here's Asher Roth.
9: Well, Canada's men's soccer team continues to reach uncharted territory at the FIFA World Cup. The man who's filled in as captain for most of the tournament, Stefan Eustachio, found the back of the net 2 minutes into stoppage time as Canada defeated South Africa 1-0 to advance to the round of 16 for the first time in program history. They will play the winner of Morocco versus the Netherlands, who have their match Monday in Monterrey. The Vancouver Rise fell 3-1 to AFC Toronto in NSL action. They are now winless in their last three. On the diamond, the Mariners lost their finale in Cleveland 6-5 thanks to a 5-run eighth inning by the Guardians. The Blue Jays have now dropped six straight, all at home after a 3-2 loss to the Rangers, and the Vancouver Canadiens beat Hillsborough 7-2 to take 2 of 6 in the series. To golf, and Victor Hovland and Scottie Scheffler are both 21 under par through 72 holes at the Travelers Championship. They will square off at 6 a.m. to determine the winner. In other action, Heyron Ryu held on to win the Women's PGA Championship in Minnesota. She finished at 13 under par. Brooke Henderson was the top Canadian. She finished tied for third. And in the final game of week four of the CFL, the Montreal Alouettes held on for a 37-35 victory over the Ottawa Redblacks. Sports at 15 and 45 past every hour or anytime at sportsnet.ca.
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2: Welcome back. I'm Renee Bernard. A Mexican asylum seeker facing deportation this week says Canada is about to split up her family. Arminda Casanova and her son are scheduled to be removed on Tuesday, while her husband remains in Montreal, awaiting his own refugee hearing in September. Immigration lawyers say they're seeing more cases of families being separated as Ottawa tightens asylum rules and speeds up deportation. Casanova says she's asked to stay until her husband's case is decided, but the request was denied. Iran has again launched drone and missile attacks on Bahrain and Kuwait in response to new U.S. airstrikes. But a senior Trump administration official tells ABC News the two sides are still talking. ABC's Selena Wang has more.
3: A senior administration official tells me that those planned talks are still going ahead in the coming days and that the two sides are still exchanging messages.
2: Tensions continue over efforts to resume transits within the Strait of Hormuz, a crucial passageway for global oil and gas. Israel has added its name to a list of countries that considers what happened to Armenians between 1915 and 1923 as genocide. However, at least one country, Turkey, is suggesting the announcement by Israel to be hypocritical. Here's the BBC's Amber Sam Atirajan.
4: The row follows a rapid deterioration of relations between Turkey and Israel since the war in Gaza began. It is estimated that in the dying days of the Ottoman Empire, more than 1 million ethnic Armenians were killed, sent on death marches, or forcibly Islamized. Despite Turkey's objections, the killings have been recognized as genocide by more than 30 countries, including the US, France, and Germany. Israel said its decision to the same was historic.
2: Israel's war on Gaza has killed more than 73,000 people. In fact, today, four Palestinians were killed, including a 13-year-old girl. Supergirl wasn't super enough to leap to the top of the box office this weekend.
5: Let's play!
6: Toy Story 5 picked up another $70 million in its second weekend, topping the box office after making the strongest debut of the year last weekend.
7: This does not look like this is going to end well.
6: Supergirl was this weekend's big new release, but only managed to collect $38 million, below what Warner Brothers had been projecting.
8: I wish Nikki Freeman loved me more than anyone in the entire world.
6: And the low-budget horror hit Obsession took in just under $10 million 7 weeks into its run. Mike Dubusky, ABC News.
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11: From the 660 News Traffic Center, I'm Rob Priest. Starting in the southwest on McLeod Trail between 61st Avenue and Glenmore Trail due to ongoing bridge demolition. The two southbound right lanes are going to be closed, and this will last until July 2nd. But elsewhere in the southeast on Radisson Drive between 17th and 16th Avenues, due to an ongoing water main emergency, the northbound right lane is going to be closed, and this will last until July 1st. But finishing things off in the city in the northwest on Shakopee Trail up by Nolan Hill Boulevard due to ongoing concrete curb rehab and pavement work, the northbound right lane is going to be closed with speeds reduced to 50 kilometers, and this will last until September 30th. But if you see a problem, give us a call at 403-291-0066. And now it is time for the forecast from Environment Canada. Right now it is a low of 11 with rainfall. That rain will continue into later on as we get up to a high of 17. And Tuesday is expected to reach a high of 23 with a 30% chance of showers. More traffic and weather in 10 minutes.
2: I'm Renee Bernard. A more than 100-page manifesto filled with misogynistic and anti-police rhetoric was found in the hours after a man from Alberta opened fire in a Montreal neighborhood. Three people were killed, including an officer, the shooter, and a civilian caught in the crossfire. In this edition of the Big Story podcast, host Karen Seolan speaks to journalist and author Elizabeth Renzetti to discuss how Canada is missing the mark on anti-feminist violence legislation. Karen begins by asking Elizabeth what we know about the manifesto.
5: Yes, so I did read the manifesto after the horrible, tragic events in Montreal. And it is, as you would expect from somebody that deeply troubled, it's very irrational, it's illogical, it's very grandiose in the way that these manifestos often are. And it is filled with hatred at a bunch of groups. But the main kind of through line is in fact this misogyny, this hatred of women, this blaming of women for all of societal ills and what this man was going through. It's incel culture, essentially, is what was being referenced.
12: Yeah, for those who might be unfamiliar, what is the incel movement?
5: Right. So it stands for involuntary celibate, and it was actually, the term was coined, 30 years ago by a young woman, believe it or not, who was a student, but it slipped from her hands, and became this online, essentially grievance platform for men who feel that they are, hard done by women and their theory is that these women are essentially motivated by like really base impulses to always choose men who are of high status, leaving these other men to be, lonely and sexless and all these other things. And then the grievance kind of feeds on itself. The problem is, and so this culture exists in sort of dark and obscure parts of the internet in forums and things like that, chat groups. The problem is that this violence has jumped from the online sphere into the real world. We know that there have been at least three major acts of violence perpetrated by incel inspired killers in this country, and possibly more. So we cannot ignore it.
12: Why is that? How did it become a gateway to violence in the real world?
5: Well, I think what's interesting is that it's largely young men, and most of them are not going to become violent, I would say, but a fraction of them do. And the problem is that they inspire each other. They draw inspiration from each other. So, for example, the young man who murdered a massage parlor worker in Toronto, which was deemed a terrorist crime, interestingly enough, directly drew inspiration from the Toronto van attack, which killed 11 people in 2018 in Toronto. The van attacker actually said, I drew inspiration from an earlier incel killer who killed 6 people in California in 2014. So these crimes are celebrated online and are act as fuel for further crimes.
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13: Oh, hey, Terry.
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17: I'm Chris McCusker. Many Canadians are being forced to make painful trade-offs in order to put food on the table. And that means skipping meals in some cases. The findings come from a survey from the National Payroll Institute, where Peter Xanatakis is president and CEO.
18: Hunger is no longer only a crisis for those who are unemployed or in a situation of extreme poverty. It's actually affecting people who are working hard every single day. 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
17: And they're bringing their worries to work.
18: They worry about how to afford groceries, feed the family, make it to the next paycheck. 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
18: Workers who experience fluctuating pay, such as part-time or gig workers, are more likely to experience food insecurity compared to those who rarely experience pay volatility. So workers facing unstable hours or inconsistent income are among the most vulnerable. And that shows how unpredictable pay can intensify stress and make an already pretty fragile situation even harder to manage.
17: Peter Xanatakis is the president and CEO at the National Payroll Institute. And with your weekend business report, I'm Chris
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2: Hello, I'm Renee Bernard. 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
24: Let's go, Canada!
11: Euphoria running through Vancouver with fans celebrating Team Canada's victory against South Africa in the round of 32 of the FIFA World Cup.
2: A boat takes on water and sinks just off the coast of the Vancouver International Airport, and now six people are missing. He's considered dangerous. Corrections Canada says a convicted killer is missing from his Vancouver Island prison. And the man behind a pro-Alberta separation billboard in Tabor says all of that controversy was worth it.
25: Canada scores late to eliminate South Africa and advance to the round of 16 for the first time, and the Jays and Mariners both come up short. Sports at 45.
2: Those stories and more coming up in 60 seconds.
11: From the 660 News Traffic Center, I'm Rob Priest. Starting in the southwest on McLeod Trail between 61st Avenue and Glenmore Trail due to ongoing bridge demolition. The two southbound right lanes are going to be closed, and this will last until July 2nd. But elsewhere in the southeast on Radisson Drive between 17th and 16th Avenues, due to an ongoing water main emergency, the northbound right lane is going to be closed, and this will last until July 1st. But finishing things off in the city in the northwest on Shakopee Trail up by Nolan Hill Boulevard due to ongoing concrete curb rehab and pavement work, the northbound right lane is going to be closed with speeds reduced to 50 kilometers, and this will last until September 30th. But if you see a problem, give us a call at 403-291-0066. And now it is time for the forecast from Environment Canada. Right now it is a low of 11 with rainfall. That rain will continue into later on as we get up to a high of 17. And Tuesday is expected to reach a high of 23 with a 30% chance of showers. More traffic and weather in 10 minutes.
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2: Knockout stage dramatics for Canada when they met South Africa in Los Angeles in FIFA World Cup action this afternoon.
25: After 4 days of six matches and a flurry of round of 32 berths on the line, the World Cup featured just one match on the schedule and was a huge match for many people in these parts and across the country. Team Canada made their way through the group stage and settled into second place in Group B to set up a matchup against South Africa, who took down South Korea to finish second in Group A. That meant a showdown against Canada in Los Angeles. Would Alphonso Davies see the pitch for the first time at the tournament? He didn't start, but he did sub in the second half. Then the real dramatics took over as the match was scoreless through 90 minutes. Cue Stefan Eustachio. He bulges the twine in the 92nd minute, and Canada is going to the round of 16 to meet the winner of the Netherlands-Morocco match. That'll go tomorrow with the round of 16 match set for Saturday, July 4th. From the Sports Center, I'm Randolph Fairbairn.
2: Continuing team coverage, 1130's Anthony Atanasoff was in downtown Vancouver capturing the raw emotion of this historic moment.
0: Canada's World Cup dream still alive and well after a dramatic late goal that sent everyone here in downtown Vancouver in an absolute frenzy. If there was a roof above the Granville Strip, it would have been blown off, fans packing just about every square inch of space, bars and restaurants packed as well, eyes glued to the screens in what was an amazing game. I've never seen this many people on Granville in my life. The energy unlike anything except the 2010 Winter Olympics. I spoke to some fans down there who were reeling in the excitement.
1: For scoring the 92nd minute. Bro, we all love you. Let's go!
3: That's awesome. Pretty awesome. Tough game, but they got through, and it was a great goal.
0: Fans will have to wait another 6 days for Canada's match in the round of 16 against either the Netherlands or Morocco, but until then, supporters will be soaking this W all in. I'm Anthony Atanasoff.
23: City News. Developing story.
2: Search crews are looking for six people believed to be in the water off the coast near Vancouver International Airport. The Joint Rescue Coordination Center says it was alerted just before noon after a civilian vessel reported several people in the water without flotation devices. Richmond RCMP say 10 people were on a charter boat when it started taking on water near Point Roberts. Military helicopters, fixed-wing aircraft, a lifeboat, and a hovercraft have been sent to the spot about 20 kilometers southwest of the airport. Four people were rescued shortly after 3 p.m. and taken to a Coast Guard station before being turned over to paramedics. Their conditions are unknown. Another kind of search is happening on Vancouver Island at the moment for a convicted killer. Ernest Jensen was deemed missing after a head count at William Head Institution in Metchosin. A thorough search around the prison is now underway. Jensen was jailed back in 1991 for second-degree murder. He is 69 years old, about 230 pounds, and has missing fingers on his left hand. If you think you know where he is, you should contact the RCMP. A controversial pro-Alberta separation billboard was the site of a rally in Tabor, Alberta today. The Cruise to Alberta Independence rally attracted about 150 people at the site of the billboard paid for by Corey Morgan. The town of Tabor ordered it to be removed because it was a public nuisance, but Morgan believes he ended up winning this battle.
4: The sign stayed up till the end. We got as much exposure as we ever could have hoped for, and I think we stayed on our messaging. You know, we aren't angry. We aren't embittered. We're trying to have a conversation about, again, being pro-Alberta.
2: Morgan says the sign is paid for up until Tuesday and will likely come down. Speed may have been behind two very serious motorcycle crashes in Calgary yesterday that may turn into fatalities. Yesterday, a motorcyclist wearing no helmet or protective gear collided with a car while heading west on Skyview Shore Manor Northeast. That person has life-threatening injuries. Only hours later, two motorcyclists traveling side-by-side when they collided with a car on Barlow at 37th Avenue Northeast. Both were thrown from their motorcycles, and they too have life-threatening injuries. Federal Conservative leader Pierre Poilievre is calling for a parliamentary investigation into Ottawa's proposed plan to convert vacant BC condominiums into affordable housing. Poilievre argues the proposal amounts to a bailout for developers and would keep housing prices artificially high. The federal plan is designed to finance the purchase of more than 2,200 unsold condo units under a rent-to-own program. Poilievre is also questioning how the proposal was developed and whether developers could receive undue benefits. The Federal Housing Minister's office has not responded to the request for comment. Wildfires across the U.S. West have turned deadly. A procession took place today in Grand Junction, Colorado, to honor firefighters who made the ultimate sacrifice. Three personnel lost their lives battling a blaze on the Utah-Colorado border. ABC's Melissa Adan describes what happened.
6: There were several firefighters that were told that were trapped by the fire. They had no chance to escape. It was really difficult for them. And unfortunately, three of them were killed. Two others were hurt when they were trying to battle that blaze. And also Governor Cox from Utah sharing that this is heartbreaking news, calling them three heroes that made the ultimate sacrifice to protect the lives and communities along the Utah-Colorado border.
2: Several agencies have deployed firefighters to western Colorado, where those fires merged with the Snyder Fire and have devoured nearly 30,000 acres. New York is in some for some extreme heat and humidity this week. Governor Kathy Hochul is warning residents to keep hydrated and to check up on neighbors.
7: Meteorologists are forecasting dangerous heat starting Tuesday through Friday, with Wednesday and Thursday expected to be the hottest days. In many parts of our state, that'll exceed over 100 degrees.
2: Incidentally, 100 Fahrenheit is 37 degrees Celsius. The heat wave will blast much of the eastern U.S. this week. The U.S. National Weather Service says temperatures on the 4th of July holiday will feel hotter because of the high humidity that's arriving with it. The Weather Service says several days of high temperatures will settle in across the lower Great Lakes, the Mid-Atlantic, and the Mississippi and Ohio River valleys. Some critics, cities, that is, could see their highest temperatures of the year so far as they host World Cup matches and celebrations for America's 250th anniversary. More than 2,000 international rescue personnel continue to sift through the rubble after Venezuela was hit by two deadly earthquakes last week. The BBC's Ole Gearin says there appears to be a lack of coordinated government effort to find the missing.
8: As one Venezuelan man put it to me, look, in this country, if a few dozen students want to go out to protest, the authorities can get two tanks out on the streets very quickly. But they have not mobilized all the resources of the state to support the victims of the earthquake. I haven't met anybody who has said the government is doing its best. Some are still cautious about expressing criticism, but increasingly there is an openness that people are willing to say out loud things which they wouldn't have said before, such as the desperation.
2: 1,400 people are now dead. A team from Burnaby is part of rescue personnel there right now. Canada has sent $5 million in emergency supplies.
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9: Nashville All-Stars came out in droves to celebrate the career of Alan Jackson. Last Call, One More for the Road, the finale was a triumphant swan song for the performer, a celebration of his life and career with some help from the artists he directly inspired, including Carrie Underwood, Thomas Rhett, and Miranda Lambert. Jackson shared 5 years ago that he has a degenerative nerve condition affecting his balance called Charcot-Marie tooth disease. From the Canadian Press, I'm Lisa Laporte.
2: 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Coming up in 60 seconds, traffic and weather together. 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
11: From the 660 News Traffic Center, I'm Rob Priest. Starting in the northwest on 16th Avenue up by Home Road, due to ongoing feeder main work, the northbound right turn bay is going to be closed off, and this will last until July 10th. But elsewhere in the city in the northwest, on Shakopee Trail up by Sage Valley Boulevard, due to ongoing concrete curb rehab and pavement work, the northbound right lane is going to be closed with speeds reduced to 50 kilometers, and this will last until September 30th. But finishing things off in the northeast on 16th Avenue up by Deerfoot Trail, due to ongoing bridge rehab, the westbound road is going to have lane restrictions to a single lane in each direction with speeds reduced to 50 kilometers, and this will last until October 28th. But if you see a problem, give us a call at 403-291-0066. And now it is time for the forecast from Environment Canada. Right now it is a low of 11 with rainfall. That rain will continue into later on as we get up to a high of 17, and Tuesday is expected to reach a high of 23 with a 30% chance of showers. More traffic and weather in 10 minutes.
2: Ukraine has intensified its drone attacks on Russia, setting fire to a major oil refinery in the south and killing at least two people, according to Russian authorities. Kyiv's long-range strikes aim to disrupt Russian fuel supplies and military deliveries, pressuring the Kremlin to negotiate. Ukrainian President Volodymyr Zelensky confirms the strikes. Ukraine's campaign targets Russian military industries and energy facilities to cut Moscow's revenue and apply pressure to sign a peace deal. Canada isn't the only country prepared to adopt laws to limit kids' access to social media. A campaign for stronger online safety measures for children in the U.S. is gaining steam, with recent jury verdicts against tech giants like Meta and Google, and a new push for legislation in Congress. Parents who turn to advocacy after their children died from social media-related harm say it feels like the tide is turning. And while the U.S. is nowhere near embracing social media bans for children like those seen from Australia to Indonesia, some U.S. senators are calling for urgent action. Sports is next.
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2: Hello, I'm Renee Bernard. Here's what's making news right now. Canadians from coast to coast to coast celebrated after the men's national soccer team earned its first ever World Cup knockout round victory. Still no sign of six people spotted in the waters off the coast of the Vancouver International Airport. And after sports, still big question marks over the status of the Strait of Hormuz. And from Sportsnet Radio, here's Asher Roth.
25: Well, they were unable to earn that one last match on their home soil, but it didn't matter as Canada defeated South Africa 1-0 down in Los Angeles to advance to the round of 16 at the FIFA World Cup for the first time ever. Stephen Eustachio scored the winner 2 minutes into stoppage time, and Les Rouges would survive a late push. They'll face the winner of the Netherlands versus Morocco in Houston next weekend. In other action, the Vancouver Rise fell 3-1 to AFC Toronto. They are now winless in their last three. To baseball, the Blue Jays lost their sixth game in a row, 3-2 to the Texas Rangers. The Seattle Mariners dropped a 6-5 decision in Cleveland, and the Vancouver Canadiens snapped a two-game slide with a 7-2 win over the Hillsborough Hops. Quite the game to wrap up week four of the CFL. The Alouettes held on for a 37-35 victory over the winless Red Blacks. To golf, and Victor Hovland and Scottie Scheffler are both 21 under par through 72 holes at the Travelers Championship. They'll square off at 6 a.m. to determine the winner. Elsewhere, Heyron Ryu held on to win the Women's PGA Championship in Minnesota. Brooke Henderson finished tied for third, just three shots back. And Wimbledon, the third tennis major of the year, begins bright and early. Canadians Denis Shapovalov, Leila Fernandez, Felix Auger-Aliassime, and Bianca Andreescu all have first-round matches on day one. Sports at 15 and 45 past every hour, or anytime at sportsnet.ca.
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2: Welcome back. I'm Renee Bernard. Iran has again launched drone and missile attacks on Bahrain and Kuwait in response to new U.S. airstrikes. But a senior Trump administration official tells ABC News the two sides are still talking. ABC's Selena Wang has more.
24: Trump issuing a warning saying there may come a point when we are no longer able to be reasonable and will be forced to militarily complete the job that we very successfully started. Both sides signing that memorandum of understanding just over a week ago, but new questions tonight about how long it could last. Under that deal, Iran promised to reopen the strait. Instead, it's trying to control it. Iran's foreign minister now claiming Iran alone manages the strait, warning against any interference.
2: Meanwhile, the fighting in Lebanon between Israel and the Iranian-backed Hezbollah militant group also poses a challenge. The world's most powerful particle accelerator, the Large Hadron Collider, or the LHC, which is located in a tunnel underneath the Switzerland-France border, is set to close for 4 years in order to get upgrades. The BBC's Sasha Slichter has more.
26: The LHC was most famously used to prove the existence of the Higgs boson, dubbed the God particle. From today, activity will stop as the extraordinary device undergoes upgrades to further increase the precision and intensity of particle collisions. His thought the CERN lab upgrade will cost $1.5 billion. Once the upgrade is completed, CERN hopes to dramatically expand its understanding of how the God particle works, with the new accelerator expected to produce around 380 million Higgs bosons over its lifetime.
2: Meantime, particle physicists in Europe intend to build a 91-kilometer-long circular collider, the largest accelerator ever, and have it completed by the mid-2040s. It would be three times the size of the LHC. Comedian Bill Maher has received the Mark Twain Prize for American Humor at Washington's Kennedy Center as the venue remains caught up in a political and legal battle involving President Donald Trump. Maher has a long-running feud with Trump, who wasn't expected to attend the ceremony. The award comes after months of turmoil at the Kennedy Center, including a court fight over changes made under Trump's leadership. Celebrities including Jay Leno, Woody Harrelson, and Ariana Huffington were on hand. Traffic and weather.
28: Oh, hey, Terry.
29: Bill, didn't expect to see you in London Drugs.
28: Oh, yeah, yeah. Came in for sunscreen, and now I'm leaving with a cooler, snacks, and pretty much everything I need for the whole week.
29: Same. 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
28: Literally. 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
29: Yeah, I know. It's like there's a club or something.
28: Yeah, yeah. One where everyone's invited and all you have to do is show up. Deal lovers know. 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
3: From the 660 News Traffic Center, I'm Rob Priest. Starting in the southwest on McLeod Trail between 61st Avenue and Glenmore Trail due to ongoing bridge demolition. The two southbound right lanes are going to be closed, and this will last until July 2nd. But elsewhere in the southeast on Radisson Drive between 17th and 16th Avenues, due to an ongoing water main emergency, the northbound right lane is going to be closed, and this will last until July 1st. But finishing things off in the city in the northwest on Shakopee Trail up by Nolan Hill Boulevard, due to ongoing concrete curb rehab and pavement work, the northbound right lane is going to be closed with speeds reduced to 50 kilometers, and this will last until September 30th. But if you see a problem, give us a call at 403-291-0066. And now it is time for the forecast from Environment Canada. Right now it is a low of 11 with rainfall. That rain will continue into later on as we get up to a high of 17. And Tuesday is expected to reach a high of 23 with a 30% chance of showers. More traffic and weather in 10 minutes.
2: I'm Renee Bernard. Keir Starmer's resignation as Britain's Prime Minister marks the sixth in just a decade as political turmoil and a post-Brexit reality disturb the country's stability. In this edition of the Big Story podcast, host Karen Seolan speaks to Mel Kapp, distinguished fellow at the Monk School of Global Affairs and Public Policy. She began by asking him what led to Starmer's downfall.
4: There's two categories of rationale here for why poor Sir Keir had to step down. The first is related to the context and the environment. The Brexit had brought down the performance of the British economy, and we'll come back to a discussion of that, I'm sure. But therefore, the economy is not performing well. There's a huge amount of strife and tension for different parts of the United Kingdom. But also, politically, Sir Keir was a very thoughtful and capable bureaucrat that didn't make the transition to politics very well. And he was the chief prosecutor of the Crown Prosecution Service, but really didn't have that political skill to hold his party together and to see that the party would win seats. So in 2 months ago, he was the leader of the Labour Party, and Labour lost over 1,600 local council seats across the United Kingdom. And that, you know, as now remember, 2 years ago, he was able to be leader and give them a sizable majority, one of the largest majorities they'd ever had, the Labour Party, second largest. Having said that, he couldn't continue it. And he demonstrated his ability to have no capacity to make decisions. And then when he did finally make decisions, they were often overturned. He would reverse course far too often. So with that kind of background, poor Sir Keir is now time limited, waiting for September.
5: As you mentioned, his party suffered major losses in those local elections just last month. But at that time, he had said he had planned to fight to lead his government into the next election. So what changed? What was the breaking point in the last few weeks for the party?
4: So he didn't pull a Joe Biden. Remember, Biden said he was going to run irrespective of how things were playing out. And he did stay on and start the campaign against Donald Trump. Two dire consequences. Sir Keir sort of saw the writing on the wall. And while he wanted to stay and didn't want to accept being pushed, he was being pushed. You know the line that if you're going to drive the knife in the back of the leader, drive it deep and hard. Well, they finally did. So he lost his defense secretary, John Healey. He lost his health secretary, Wes Streeting. And they went for different reasons. But essentially, in the last month, he started to see the cracks appear within his cabinet, within his party. And Andy Burnham just said, okay, if you want me, I'm there. And Andy Burnham then left being the mayor of the Greater Manchester area and indicated he would run if somebody made a seat available for him.
2: To hear the rest of this interview, head to seekyoursounds.com. Business News is next.
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2: Toyota has a shot at taking the U.S. sales crown from General Motors due to growing demand for its gasoline-electric hybrids. According to a forecast from Cox Automotive, Toyota has a shot of becoming the number one auto seller in the U.S. this year if consumers continue to flock to hybrids. Toyota offers hybrids on more than 20 models in its American lineup. Novo Nordisk says twice as many Medicare recipients would rather take a weight loss pill over a shot. Novo's Wegovy pill had the best U.S. launch of any obesity medicine so far and is a linchpin of the company's effort to win back share from rival Eli Lilly. Sony's investing big in big screens. Sony Pictures Entertainment is investing $100 million in Cosm, which is an operator of large screen theaters that show films and sporting events. Cosm serves food and offers seating that includes tables and booths designed to create a more social theater experience. Courtney Donahoe, Bloomberg Radio.
9: Two of China's best-known hedge fund managers are sounding the alarm that the AI boom in global stock markets has become an unsustainable bubble. Wellspring Assets says AI stocks are a, quote, super bubble, and that the, quote, collapse point may not be far away. Meanwhile, Shanghai Banxia Investment Management Center said, quote, the trigger for the AI bubble to burst has already appeared. Volkswagen is looking to cut more jobs and may close factories to make Europe's biggest automaker more competitive. Dan Schwartzman, Bloomberg Radio.
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2: We have time to look at one temperature, and that is the hottest spot in Canada right now. It's in the Northwest Territories. It's a place called Fort Simpson. It's 26 degrees there at the moment. And we were going to be talking much more about Fort Simpson in our newscast. Why? Because there's a raging wildfire, and the folks at Fort Simpson now have to take off. Leave their homes tonight because of that wildfire.
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2: Hello, I'm Renee Bernard. 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
23: Jubilation surging across downtown Vancouver with fans elated after Canada's late victory against South Africa in the knockout round of the FIFA World Cup.
2: Planes, hovercrafts, and even BC ferries are involved in the search for missing people after a vessel off the coast of the Vancouver International Airport capsizes. Federal Conservative leader wants Parliament to examine the details of a rent-to-own condo scheme being considered by the feds and BC. And a wildfire is forcing people in the Northwest Territories to leave their homes tonight.
0: Stephen Eustachio helps Canada make history at the FIFA World Cup. And the Vancouver Rise come up short against AFC Toronto. Sports at 15.
2: Those stories and more coming up in 60 seconds.
3: From the 660 News Traffic Center, I'm Rob Priest. Starting in the southwest on McLeod Trail between 61st Avenue and Glenmore Trail due to ongoing bridge demolition. The two southbound right lanes are going to be closed, and this will last until July 2nd. But elsewhere in the southeast on Radisson Drive between 17th and 16th Avenues, due to an ongoing water main emergency, the northbound right lane is going to be closed, and this will last until July 1st. But finishing things off in the city in the northwest on Shakopee Trail up by Nolan Hill Boulevard, due to ongoing concrete curb rehab and pavement work, the northbound right lane is going to be closed with speeds reduced to 50 kilometers, and this will last until September 30th. But if you see a problem, give us a call at 403-291-0066. And now it is time for the forecast from Environment Canada. Right now it is a low of 11 with rainfall. That rain will continue into later on as we get up to a high of 17. And Tuesday is expected to reach a high of 23 with a 30% chance of showers. More traffic and weather in 10 minutes.
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2: It may not have happened on their home soil as they'd hoped, but Canada is off to the round of 16 at the FIFA World Cup after slipping past South Africa for their first ever win in a knockout match at the tournament.
1: It was looking too much like their last game against the Swiss. South Africa had most of the possession early on, and Canada failed to convert on its chances as the two teams played a scoreless first half. But that changed in the 75th minute when Alphonso Davies checked in for the first time in the tournament.
13: The first 10 minutes or so especially, he looked fresh. Those little runs, little jinks, those little slip passes, superb. South Africa had no answer for him.
1: Analyst James Sharman says Davies did start to show fatigue and may have been subbed out if the game went to extra time, but it didn't, thanks to Stephen Eustachio scoring 2 minutes into stoppage time, giving Canada the 1-0 victory.
13: A brilliant goal, a huge goal. What a day.
1: Canada will face either Morocco or the Netherlands on Saturday in Houston. From the Sports Center, I'm Asher Roth.
2: Continuing team coverage, 11:30's Anthony Atanasoff was in downtown Vancouver soaking up the vibe.
23: It's almost difficult to put into words just the sheer joy from fans out here. A sea of red jerseys, thick clouds of red smoke from stadium flares filling the sky, and almost no room to stand at the Granville Strip. Throughout the whole game, bars, restaurants, and patios were packed. The space around those establishments filled with people just trying to watch the game. The atmosphere from start to finish, absolutely electric. I spoke to Canadian and South African fans, both experiencing a totally different range of emotions, but equally as passionate.
15: I'm feeling absolutely amazing. Canada did just so awesome. Like, we just crushed it.
16: Going into it, I wasn't honestly expecting South Africa to win. I was kind of hoping they were going to take it to pens, but that last second goal was really kind of soul crushing.
23: Now for who Canada plays next in the round of 16, it'll either be Morocco or the Netherlands next Saturday. But for now, fans in red are going to enjoy this victory as much as they can. I'm Anthony Atanasoff.
27: City News. Developing story.
2: We are now learning about the circumstances surrounding the fact six people are missing in the waters off of Vancouver International Airport. Richmond RCMP tell us a group of 10 people were on a charter boat when it sank this afternoon. The vessel began taking on water near Roberts Bank. Fortunately, four people were rescued. The Joint Search and Rescue Coordination Center says they were made aware of people in the water without flotation devices. At around noon, the search for the missing includes the Royal Canadian Air Force, the Canadian Coast Guard, the Royal Canadian Marine Search and Rescue, and even BC Ferries. A man serving time for second-degree murder and considered dangerous has disappeared from his BC prison. Ernest Jensen was deemed missing after a prisoner headcount this afternoon at William Head Institution, which is located in Machosin on Vancouver Island. An extensive search for him is now underway. Jensen began serving his life sentence back in 1991. He's 69 years old, about 230 pounds, and has missing fingers on his left hand. If you think you've spotted him, call 911. A sea of blue Alberta flags was on display in Tabor, Alberta today as a pro-separatist rally attracted about 150 people in front of a controversial pro-separatist billboard. The town of Tabor had ordered it to be removed because of complaints from the public. It had It has remained in place, but is expected to be gone by Wednesday. This woman says she was there because she supports Alberta independence.
4: I've actually believed in this since the 80s, since the first Trudeau. Right now, you know, my grandchildren can't get a job. There are kids that can't buy a home. They'll never own a home.
2: The man behind the billboard, Corey Morgan, says the publicity around the sign has given the separation campaign a huge boost. Federal Conservative leader Pierre Poilievre says the government condo plan may benefit developers who built units that did not match market demand. He wants Parliament to examine possible inconsistencies between Prime Minister Mark Carney's and BC Premier David Eby's explanations of how the proposal emerged. CMAHC figures show thousands of unsold condos in BC, most of them in Metro Vancouver. EB insists this is an opportunity to buy products below the cost of construction, below what the government can build them for, and make them available through a rent-to-own program. Meantime, EB is on his way to China for his first trade mission with stops in Beijing, Shanghai, and Guangzhou. He says the trip will focus on forestry, LNG development, tourism, agriculture, and expanding trade beyond the U.S. EB says U.S. tariffs are hurting BC's forestry sector, while Chinese tariffs are also affecting exports such as seafood. He says he received RCMP and CSIS briefings before the trip to balance economic opportunities with security risks. A remote community in the Northwest Territories is being ordered to evacuate because of an out-of-control wildfire. The fire is roughly 7 kilometers west of Fort Simpson, and it's about 4 square kilometers in size. The roughly 1,300 residents are being told to head to Yellowknife, about 600 kilometers west. There have been no reported losses of infrastructure or structures. NWT Fire says dry conditions with temperatures near 35 degrees Celsius and moderate winds gusting 30 kilometers an hour continued through much of the day. A heat warning for the community is still in effect. The evacuation comes after 3 people were killed last week when a bird dog plane involved in fighting the fire went down about 50 kilometers from the village. Wildfires across the U.S. West have turned deadly. A procession took place today in Grand Junction, Colorado, to honor firefighters who made the ultimate sacrifice. 3 personnel lost their lives battling a blaze on the Utah-Colorado border. ABC's Melissa Adan has more.
5: An ongoing drought and record low snowpack are helping fuel the flames. Utah's governor banning fireworks for the 4th, but his order allows counties to assign areas where fireworks may still be used. Some local governments saying they will allow it.
2: Residents of Eureka, Utah are back in their homes tonight. The town's 600 residents were evacuated on Friday, but they are still under an evacuation alert. France has reported 1,000 additional deaths during last week's record-breaking heat wave. Extreme temperatures are also sparked wildfires in Germany. Berlin police used water cannons to cool down crowds. Temperature records were broken across several countries as the heat wave moved east. A study from the World Weather Attribution suggests climate change made this heat wave 200 times more likely. The head of the World Health Organization warns Europe is now the fastest warming continent and needs to do more to protect its citizens. Protests in Albania against a coastal development project connected to Ivanka Trump, the U.S. president's daughter, and her husband, Jared Kushner, continue to grab local attention.
18: 28-year-old Fatma Paya, who lives in Tirana, is one of the artists who create cutout flamingos that have become a fixture of the nightly rallies. She says she's long used art to express injustices and dissatisfaction in everyday civilian life. And she says the protests have motivated people to speak up and take action. Arben Kola, who leads protests, is also a tour guide. He says there's been high-level corruption in Albania for the past 35 years. It's selling of the country's land, beaches, valleys, and rivers. Albania's anti-corruption agency has opened an investigation related to the project. The government says the land is privately owned, but there are rival claims over its privatization. I'm Donna Water.
2: 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It is 10 minutes after the hour. Coming up in 60 seconds, traffic and weather together.
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3: From the 660 News Traffic Center, I'm Rob Priest. Starting in the northwest on 16th Avenue up by Home Road, due to ongoing feeder main work, the northbound right turn bay is going to be closed off, and this will last until July 10th. But elsewhere in the city in the northwest, on Shakopee Trail up by Sage Valley Boulevard, due to ongoing concrete curb rehab and pavement work, the northbound right lane is going to be closed with speeds reduced to 50 kilometers, and this will last until September 30th. But finishing things off in the northeast on 16th Avenue up by Deerfoot Trail, due to ongoing bridge rehab, the westbound road is going to have lane restrictions to a single lane in each direction with speeds reduced to 50 kilometers, and this will last until October 28th. But if you see a problem, give us a call at 403-291-0066. And now it is time for the forecast from Environment Canada. Right now it is a low of 11 with rainfall. That rain will continue into later on as we get up to a high of 17. And Tuesday is expected to reach a high of 23 with a 30% chance of showers. More traffic and weather in 10 minutes.
2: Welcome back.

0: they have had any contact with bats. Infectious disease physicians describe the case of an 11-year-old boy who woke up with a bat on his face at a Northern Ontario cottage. The boy's parents didn't see any bite or scratch marks, so they didn't think they needed to take him to the doctor at the time. He didn't show any symptoms until almost 3 weeks later when he developed numbness and swelling on the right side of his face. His neurological condition continued to deteriorate in the hospital, and he died. Senior author Dr. Brian Hummel says the tragic 2024 case illustrates the importance of seeing a doctor right away after any physical contact with bats, the main carriers of rabies in Canada. Sports is next.
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0: Hello, I'm Renee Bernard. Here's what's making news right now. A bunch of sports history books will have to be rewritten today with Canada's win over South Africa in FIFA World Cup action. We are watching very closely a rescue effort underway right now for six missing people in the waters off of Vancouver's International Airport. And after sports, what we know about the Alberta man who went on a fatal shooting attack in Montreal this past week. And from Sportsnet Radio, here is Asher Roth.
5: Well, Canada's men's soccer team continues to reach uncharted territory at the FIFA World Cup. The man who's filled in as captain for most of the tournament, Stefan Eustachio, found the back of the net 2 minutes into stoppage time as Canada defeated South Africa 1-0 to advance to the round of 16 for the first time in program history. They will play the winner of Morocco versus the Netherlands, who have their match Monday in Monterrey. The Vancouver Rise fell 3-1 to AFC Toronto in NSL action. They are now winless in their last three. On the diamond, the Mariners lost their finale in Cleveland 6-5 thanks to a 5-run eighth inning by the Guardians. The Blue Jays have now dropped six straight, all at home after a 3-2 loss to the Rangers, and the Vancouver Canadiens beat Hillsborough 7-2 to take 2 of 6 in the series. To golf, and Victor Hovland and Scottie Scheffler are both 21 under par through 72 holes at the Travelers Championship. They will square off at 6 a.m. to determine the winner. In other action, Heyron Ryu held on to win the Women's PGA Championship in Minnesota. She finished at 13 under par. Brooke Henderson was the top Canadian. She finished tied for third. And in the final game of week four of the CFL, the Montreal Alouettes held on for a 37-35 victory over the Ottawa Redblacks. Sports at 15 and 45 past every hour or any time at sports.
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0: Welcome back. I'm Renee Bernard. A Mexican asylum seeker facing deportation this week says Canada is about

0: to split up her family. Arminda Casanova and her son are scheduled to be removed on Tuesday, while her husband remains in Montreal, awaiting his own refugee hearing in September. Immigration lawyers say they're seeing more cases of families being separated as Ottawa tightens asylum rules and speeds up deportations. Casanova says she's asked to stay until her husband's case is decided, but the request was denied. Iran has again launched drone and missile attacks on Bahrain and Kuwait in response to new U.S. airstrikes. But a senior Trump administration official tells ABC News the two sides are still talking. ABC's Selena Wang has more.
1: A senior administration official tells me that those planned talks are still going ahead in the coming days and that the two sides are still exchanging messages.
0: Tensions continue over efforts to resume transits within the Strait of Hormuz, a crucial passageway for global oil and gas. Israel has added its name to a list of countries that considers what had happened to Armenians between 1915 and 1923 as genocide. However, at least one country, Turkey, is suggesting the announcement by Israel to be hypocritical. Here's the BBC's Amber Sam Atirajan.
2: The row follows a rapid deterioration of relations between Turkey and Israel since the war in Gaza began. It is estimated that in the dying days of the Ottoman Empire, more than a million ethnic Armenians were killed, sent on death marches, or forcibly Islamized. Despite Turkey's objections, the killings have been recognized as genocide by more than 30 countries, including the US, France, and Germany. Israel said its decision to the same was historic.
0: Israel's war on Gaza has killed more than 73,000 people. In fact, today, four Palestinians were killed, including a 13-year-old girl. Supergirl wasn't super enough to leap to the top of the box office this weekend.
3: Let's play! Toy Story 5 picked up another $70 million in its second weekend, topping the box office after making the strongest debut of the year last weekend.
4: This does not look like this is going to end well.
3: Supergirl was this weekend's big new release, but only managed to collect $38 million, below what Warner Brothers had been projecting.
5: I wish Nikki Freeman loved me more than anyone in the entire world.
3: And the low-budget horror hit Obsession took in just under $10 million 7 weeks into its run. Mike Dubusky, ABC News.
0: Traffic and weather on...
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8: From the 660 News Traffic Center, I'm Rob Priest. Starting in the southwest on McLeod Trail between 61st Avenue and Glenmore Trail due to ongoing bridge demolition, the two southbound right lanes are going to be closed, and this will last until July 2nd. But elsewhere in the southeast on Radisson Drive between 17th and 16th Avenues, due to an ongoing water main emergency, the northbound right lane is going to be closed, and this will last until July 1st. But finishing things off in the city in the northwest on Shakopee Trail up by Nolan Hill Boulevard due to ongoing concrete curb rehab and pavement work, the northbound right lane is going to be closed with speeds reduced to 50 kilometers, and this will last until September 30th. But if you see a problem, give us a call at 403-291-0066. And now it is time for the forecast from Environment Canada. Right now it is a low of 11 with rainfall. That rain will continue into later on as we get up to a high of 17. And Tuesday is expected to reach a high of 23 with a 30% chance of showers. More traffic and weather in 10 minutes.
0: Welcome back. I'm Renee Bernard. A more than 100-page manifesto filled with misogynistic and anti-police rhetoric was found in the hours after a man from Alberta opened fire in a Montreal neighborhood. Three people were killed, including an officer, the shooter, and a civilian caught in the crossfire. In this edition of the Big Story podcast, host Karen Siolan speaks to journalist and author Elizabeth Renzetti to discuss how Canada is missing the mark on anti-feminist violence legislation. Karen begins by asking Elizabeth what we know about the manifesto.
9: Yes, so I did read the manifesto after the horrible, tragic events in Montreal. And it is, as you would expect from somebody that deeply troubled, it's very irrational, it's illogical, it's very grandiose in the way that these manifestos often are. And it is filled with hatred at a bunch of groups. But the main kind of through line is in fact this misogyny, this hatred of women, this blaming of women for all of societal ills and what this man was going through. It's incel culture, essentially, is what was being referenced.
10: Yeah, for those who might be unfamiliar, what is the incel movement?
9: Right. So it stands for involuntary celibate. And it was actually, the term was coined, 30 years ago by a young woman, believe it or not, who was a student. But it slipped from her hands and became this online, essentially, grievance platform for men who feel that they are, hard done by women who, and their theory is that these women are essentially motivated by like really base impulses to always choose men who are of high status, leaving these other men to be, lonely and sexless and all these other things. And then the grievance kind of feeds on itself. The problem is, and so this culture exists in sort of dark and obscure parts of the internet in forums and things like that, chat groups. The problem is that this violence has jumped from the online sphere into the real world. We know that there have been at least 3 major acts of violence perpetrated by incel inspired killers in this country, and possibly more. So we cannot ignore it.
10: Why is that? How did it become a gateway to violence in the real world?
9: Well, I think what's interesting is that it's largely young men, and most of them are not going to become violent, I would say, but a fraction of them do. And the problem is that they inspire each other. They draw inspiration from each other. So, for example, the young man who murdered a massage parlor worker in Toronto, which was deemed a terrorist crime, interestingly enough, directly drew inspiration from the Toronto van attack, which killed 11 people in 2018 in Toronto. The van attacker actually said, I drew inspiration from an earlier incel killer who killed 6 people in California in 2014. So these crimes are celebrated online and are act as fuel for further crimes.
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15: 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And Mustang also won its segment. 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
0: Hello, I'm Renee Bernard. Here's what's making news right now.
22: Fans losing their minds with excitement downtown Vancouver with Team Canada on to the round of 16 in the FIFA World Cup.
0: Six people unaccounted for as a rescue effort continues in the waters off of Vancouver International Airport. An inmate has escaped a correctional facility on Vancouver Island. And we look at continuing efforts to support those in Venezuela after two deadly earthquakes.
23: Canada scores late to eliminate South Africa and advance to the round of 16 for the first time. And the Jays and Mariners both come up short. Sports at 45.
0: Those stories and more coming up in 60 seconds.
8: From the 660 News Traffic Center, I'm Rob Priest. Starting in the southwest on McLeod Trail between 61st Avenue and Glenmore Trail due to ongoing bridge demolition. The two southbound right lanes are going to be closed, and this will last until July 2nd. But elsewhere in the southeast on Radisson Drive between 17th and 16th Avenues, due to an ongoing water main emergency, the northbound right lane is going to be closed, and this will last until July 1st. But finishing things off in the city in the northwest on Shakopee Trail up by Nolan Hill Boulevard due to ongoing concrete curb rehab and pavement work, the northbound right lane is going to be closed with speeds reduced to 50 kilometers, and this will last until September 30th. But if you see a problem, give us a call at 403-291-0066. And now it is time for the forecast from Environment Canada. Right now it is a low of 11 with rainfall. That rain will continue into later on as we get up to a high of 17. And Tuesday is expected to reach a high of 23 with a 30% chance of showers. More traffic and weather in 10 minutes.
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0: For the first time ever, Canada's men's soccer team has advanced to the round of 16 at the FIFA World Cup following a narrow victory over South Africa.
23: The Canadians had their chances here and there for the first half and change, but South Africa mostly controlled the play, and goalkeeper Maxime Crépeau had to make a couple of diving stops to keep the game even. The game's momentum would shift in the 75th minute when head coach Jesse Marsh would go to his bench and sub in captain Alphonso Davies for his first appearance of the tournament after missing the group stage with a hamstring injury. He'd immediately set up Promise David for a break that would come up just short, but the Canadian side had more jump after that, and they were finally rewarded 2 minutes into stoppage time when Stefan Eustachio would fire it past Ronwin Williams for the game's only goal. 1-0 your final. The red and white will face the winner between Morocco and the Netherlands in Houston on Saturday. From the Sports Center, I'm Asher Roth.
0: And continuing our team coverage, 1130's Anthony Atanasoff was in downtown Vancouver and describes the scene.
22: The atmosphere was unlike anything I've seen before in Vancouver. Everyone knew just how important this game was, and fans showed up bright and early. A sea of red throughout the Granville Strip, bars, patios, and restaurants packed with hordes of fans watching from what little space there was. It's something you just had to be there to experience, almost difficult to put into words. I spoke to some fans who were able to describe the raw emotion.
1: Go, baby! Hey, Alfonso Davies, I love you so much. Thank you so much. I love you. You're the best.
2: Getting a goal in, like, what was it, the 90th minute? Yeah. Amazing. I expect nothing less from the dream team.
22: Canada will now face the winner of the Netherlands and Morocco in Houston on July 4th. As for fans, they'll be relishing this win for the next 6 days, eagerly awaiting the round of 16. I'm Anthony Atanasoff.
21: 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Developing story.
0: Search and rescue officials say six people are still believed to be in the waters off of the Vancouver International Airport after their charter boat sank just before noon today. Richmond RCMP say the ordeal began when the vessel started taking on water just off the coast of Point Roberts. The Joint Rescue Coordination Center in Victoria was alerted by a civilian vessel about several people in the water without flotation devices. Search vessels, including an aircraft, a helicopter, a lifeboat, and a hovercraft, rushed to the spot. Four people were rescued and were handed over to emergency workers. No word on how they're doing. Six people are still believed to be in the water and a search effort continues. Police on Vancouver Island say they're on the hunt for an inmate who escaped from the minimum security William Head Institution. RCMP say they got a call just before 1 p.m. this afternoon after Ernest Jensen couldn't be found during a daily head count. Police say Jensen is now wanted for being unlawfully at large. Mounties say they've begun extensive patrols around the prison, which is located in Machosen. The Correctional Service of Canada says Jensen was convicted of second-degree murder and has been serving a life sentence since March of 1991. Police say the 69-year-old is considered dangerous, and anyone who sees him should call 911. A pro-separatist billboard in the southern Alberta town of Tabor was the focal point today for a rally calling for Alberta independence. About 150 people braved strong winds and a deluge of rain to take part in the protest organized by a group called Cruise to Alberta Independence. The guest of honor was Corey Morgan, who purchased the ad and refused to take it down despite an order from the town.
4: Well, I guess I kind of sparked this inadvertently with a billboard, just trying to make a mark and get the campaign going, and it turned into a symbol, I think, for people to push back against those who are trying to cancel the messaging throughout this campaign.
0: Morgan says the sign is paid for up until Tuesday and will likely come down. The town declared the board a public nuisance. Three people may not survive their injuries after two separate, very serious motorcycle accidents over the weekend. Calgary police suggest speed was to blame in both collisions. Yesterday, a motorcyclist was westbound on Skyview Shores Manor Northeast when the bike collided with an SUV. The rider was not wearing a helmet or protective equipment. That person was thrown from the bike and now has life-threatening injuries. Several hours later, two motorcyclists who were traveling side-by-side southbound on Barlow Trail at 37 Avenue Northeast crashed into a vehicle. Both riders also suffered serious life-threatening injuries. Federal Conservative leader Pierre Poilievre wants Parliament to investigate Ottawa's proposed plan to turn thousands of unsold BC condos into affordable housing. He calls the proposal a bailout for developers that props up prices instead of making homes cheaper. Prime Minister Mark Carney says the program is designed to convert vacant units into rent-to-own housing, with Ottawa covering covering about 10% of the cost and BC paying the rest. Poiliev is also raising questions about how the plan came together and whether developers stand to benefit. The Federal Housing Minister's office has not commented. Wildfires across the U.S. West have turned deadly. A procession took place today in Grand Junction, Colorado, to honor firefighters who made the ultimate sacrifice. Three personnel lost their lives battling a blaze on the Utah-Colorado border. ABC's Melissa Adan describes that fire.
3: This is the Snyder Fire, and it started burning between Colorado and Utah, and it merged along the border. That was during the weekend when there was a particularly dangerous situation, red flag warning, that was issued for that region. Well, there were several firefighters that were told that were trapped by the fire. They had no chance to escape. It was really difficult for them. And unfortunately, three of them were killed.
0: Several agencies have deployed firefighters to western Colorado where those fires emerged with the Snyder Fire and have devoured nearly 30,000 acres. New York is in for some high temperatures and humidity starting Tuesday and lasting through Friday. Forecasters are predicting temperatures into the high 30 degree Celsius range. Governor Kathy Hochul is reminding residents to stay hydrated and to check up on their neighbors.
5: We are expecting some really, truly extreme heats over the next week. And if you see what's happening elsewhere, this could be potentially deadly.
0: The heat wave will blast much of the eastern U.S. this week. The U.S. National Weather Service says temperatures on the July 4th holiday will feel hotter because of the high humidity that's arriving with it. France has recorded about 1,000 additional deaths as extreme heat sets European records.
7: In Berlin, police had to use water cannons to cool down crowds. In Sweden, lightning strikes injured several people at a theme park. In Rome, people were using a public fountain to both drink the water and drench their heads. Zoe Bazil was on vacation from France, walking around with a handheld fan.
20: We try to go only in the morning, and then in the afternoon we go back to our Airbnb and we just chill with the climatization. And then we go back out in the late evening.
7: Temperature records were broken across several European cities. I'm Julie Walker.
0: And staying in France, 11 people have been killed after a plane carrying skydivers crashed in eastern France. Brett McKenzie has more.
24: The plane, believed to be a German-registered Pilatus, commonly used for parachute jumps, came down near a cemetery in the town of Tomblaine, close to Nancy, at around 11 o'clock local time. There were fears it could explode after impact. The 11 people killed include the pilot and 10 passengers. It's reported that among them were nurses from the local area who were taking part in a skydiving experience for the first time. Investigators are beginning work to establish what caused the crash.
0: Some of the victims' relatives saw the crash take place as they had gathered at the airfield to watch the first-time tandem jumps. It's 40 minutes after the hour, coming up in 60 seconds. Traffic and weather together. 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
8: From the 660 News Traffic Center, I'm Rob Priest. Starting in the northwest on 16th Avenue up by Home Road, due to ongoing feeder main work, the northbound right turn bay is going to be closed off, and this will last until July 10th. But elsewhere in the city in the northwest, on Shakopee Trail up by Sage Valley Boulevard, due to ongoing concrete curb rehab and pavement work, the northbound right lane is going to be closed with speeds reduced to 50 kilometers, and this will last until September 30th. But finishing things off in the northeast on 16th Avenue up by Deerfoot Trail, due to ongoing bridge rehab, the westbound road is going to have lane restrictions to a single lane in each direction with speeds reduced to 50 kilometers, and this will last until October 28th. But if you see a problem, give us a call at 403-291-0066. And now it is time for the forecast from Environment Canada. Right now it is a low of 11 with rainfall. That rain will continue into later on as we get up to a high of 17. And Tuesday is expected to reach a high of 23 with a 30% chance of showers. More traffic and weather in 10 minutes.
0: Nard, it's now estimated that nearly 60,000 buildings were damaged or destroyed in last week's deadly twin earthquakes in Venezuela. Help from Canada and the U.S. is arriving. ABC's Madison Weil has more.
6: Search and rescue teams arriving from around the world, including a team from LA County, with 84,000 pounds of equipment and six canines to help search for survivors. But an estimated 50,000 are still missing.
0: The death toll is now 1,400. A team from Burnaby is part of rescue personnel there right now. Canada has committed $5 million worth of emergency supplies. Britain's Princess Kate has climbed the three highest mountains in the UK in 24 hours. Kensington Palace released videos of the Princess of Wales explaining she did it for personal reasons and to also raise money for a cancer charity.
9: I really wanted to use this opportunity as my way of contributing to all the wonderful work that's going on.
0: Kate climbed solo, presumably with a protection officer, supported en route by mountain rescue. The Prince of Wales, Prince George, Princess Charlotte, and Prince Louis were also among those greeting her at the end. Sports is next.
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0: Hello, I'm Renee Bernard. Here's what's making news right now. Canadians from coast to coast to coast celebrated after the men's national soccer team earned its first ever World Cup knockout round victory. Still no sign of six people spotted in the waters off the coast of the Vancouver International Airport. And after sports, still big questions over the status of the Strait of Hormuz. And from the Sportsnet Radio, here is Asher Roth.
14: Well, they were unable to earn that one last match on their home soil, but it didn't matter as Canada defeated South Africa 1-0 down in Los Angeles to advance to the round of 16 at the FIFA World Cup for the first time ever. Stephen Eustachio scored the winner 2 minutes into stoppage time, and Les Rouges would survive a late push. They'll face the winner of the Netherlands versus Morocco in Houston next weekend. In other action, the Vancouver Rise fell 3-1 to AFC Toronto. They are now winless in their last three. To baseball, the Blue Jays lost their sixth game in a row, 3-2 to the Texas Rangers. The Seattle Mariners dropped a 6-5 decision in Cleveland, and the Vancouver Canadiens snapped a two-game slide with a 7-2 win over the Hillsborough Hops. Quite the game to wrap up week four of the CFL. The Alouettes held on for a 37-35 victory over the winless Red Blacks. To golf, and Victor Hovland and Scottie Scheffler are both 21 under par through 72 holes at the Travelers Championship. They'll square off at 6 a.m. to determine the winner. Elsewhere, Hye-Ron Ryu held on to win the Women's PGA Championship in Minnesota. Brooke Henderson finished tied for third, just three shots back. And Wimbledon, the third tennis major of the year, begins bright and early. Canadians Denis Shapovalov, Leila Fernandez, Felix Auger-Aliassime, and Bianca Andreescu all have first-round matches on day one. Sports at 15 and 45 past every hour, or anytime at Sportsnet.
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0: CA. Welcome back. I'm Renee Bernard. Iran has again launched drone and missile attacks on Bahrain and Kuwait in response to new U.S. airstrikes. But a senior Trump administration official tells ABC News the two sides are still talking. ABC's Selena Wang has more.
4: Trump issuing a warning saying there may come a point when we are no longer able to be reasonable and will be forced to militarily complete the job that we very successfully started. Both sides signing that memorandum of understanding just over a week ago, but new questions tonight about how long it could last. Under that deal, Iran promised to reopen the strait. Instead, it's trying to control it. Iran's foreign minister now claiming Iran alone manages the strait, warning against any interference.
0: Meanwhile, the fighting in Lebanon between Israel and the Iranian-backed Hezbollah militant group also poses a challenge. The world's most powerful particle accelerator, the Large Hadron Collider, or the LHC, which is located in a tunnel underneath the Switzerland-France border, is set to close for 4 years in order to get upgrades. The BBC's Sasha Slichter has more.
5: The LHC was most famously used to prove the existence of the Higgs boson, dubbed the God particle. From today, activity will stop as the extraordinary device undergoes upgrades to further increase the precision and intensity of particle collisions. His thought the CERN lab upgrade will cost $1.5 billion. Once the upgrade is completed, CERN hopes to dramatically expand its understanding of how the God particle works, with the new accelerator expected to produce around 380 million Higgs bosons over its lifetime.
0: Meantime, particle physicists in Europe intend to build a 91-kilometer-long circular collider, the largest accelerator ever, and have it completed by the mid-2040s. It would be three times the size of the LHC. Comedian Bill Maher has received the Mark Twain Prize for American Humor at Washington's Kennedy Center as the venue remains caught up in a political and legal battle involving President Donald Trump. Maher has a long-running feud with Trump, who wasn't expected to attend the ceremony. The award comes after months of turmoil at the Kennedy Center, including a court fight over changes made under Trump's leadership. Celebrities including Jay Leno, Woody Harrelson, and Ariana Huffington were on hand. Traffic and weather.
17: 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Five letters, two syllables, always an exclamation mark. Do you, Yahoo? 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
8: From the 660 News Traffic Center, I'm Rob Priest. Starting in the southwest on McLeod Trail between 61st Avenue and Glenmore Trail, due to ongoing bridge demolition, the two southbound right lanes are going to be closed, and this will last until July 2nd. But elsewhere in the southeast on Radisson Drive between 17th and 16th Avenues, due to an ongoing water main emergency, the northbound right lane is going to be closed, and this will last until July 1st. But finishing things off in the city in the northwest on Shakopee Trail up by Nolan Hill Boulevard, due to ongoing concrete curb rehab and pavement work, the northbound right lane is going to be closed with speeds reduced to 50 kilometers, and this will last until September 30th. But if you see a problem, give us a call at 403-291-0066. And now it is time for the forecast from Environment Canada. Right now it is a low of 11 with rainfall. That rain will continue into later on as we get up to a high of 17. And Tuesday is expected to reach a high of 23 with a 30% chance of showers. More traffic and weather in 10 minutes.
0: I'm Renee Bernard. Keir Starmer's resignation as Britain's prime minister marks the sixth in just a decade as political turmoil and a post-Brexit reality disturb the country's stability. In this edition of the Big Story podcast, host Karen Siolan speaks to Mel Kapp, distinguished fellow at the Monk School of Global Affairs and Public Policy. She began by asking him what led to Starmer's downfall.
7: There's two categories of rationale here for why poor Sir Keir had to step down. The first is related to the context and the environment. The Brexit had brought down the performance of the British economy, and we'll come back to a discussion of that, I'm sure. But therefore, the economy is not performing well. There's a huge amount of strife and tension for different parts of the United Kingdom. But also, politically, Sir Keir was a very thoughtful and capable bureaucrat that didn't make the transition to politics very well. And he was the chief prosecutor of the Crown Prosecution Service, but really didn't have that political skill to hold his party together and to see that the party would win seats. So in 2 months ago, he was the leader of the Labour Party, and Labour lost over 1,600 local council seats across the United Kingdom. And that, you know, as now remember, 2 years ago, he was able to be leader and give them a sizable majority, one of the largest majorities they'd ever had, the Labour Party, second largest. Having said that, he couldn't continue it. And he demonstrated his ability to have no capacity to make decisions. And then when he did finally make decisions, they were often overturned. He would reverse course far too often. So with that kind of background, poor Sir Keir is now time limited, waiting for September.
19: As you mentioned, his party suffered major losses in those local elections just last month. But at that time, he had said he had planned to fight to lead his government into the next election. So what changed? What was the breaking point in the last few weeks for the party?
7: So he didn't pull a Joe Biden. Remember, Biden said he was going to run irrespective of how things were playing out. And he did stay on and start the campaign against Donald Trump. Two dire consequences. Sir Keir sort of saw the writing on the wall. And while he wanted to stay and didn't want to accept being pushed, he was being pushed. You know the line that if you're going to drive the knife in the back of the leader, drive it deep and hard. Well, they finally did. So he lost his defense secretary, John Healey. He lost his health secretary, Wes Streeting. And they went for different reasons, but essentially in the last month, he started to see the cracks appear within his cabinet, within his party. And Andy Burnham just said, okay, if you want me, I'm there. And Andy Burnham then left being the mayor of the Greater Manchester area and indicated he would run if somebody made a seat available for him.
0: To hear the rest of this interview, head to seekyoursounds.com. Business news is next.
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22: Apple, some big economic dollars riding on the performance of Canada's soccer team in the World Cup. You're likely not surprised to hear that the further Team Canada advances, that'll boost spending at bars, restaurants, and the local economies. Sal Gautieri is the director, senior economist at BMO Capital Markets.
23: Probably talking somewhere on the order of an additional $70 million of revenue or GDP that could be added for each of those games. Now, that's largely on the back of increased resident spending. Not so much tourism, but more resident spending, just Canadians getting out to restaurants, bars, hotels, using urban transportation. Overall, we do estimate that the tournament itself could bring in somewhere in a fairly wide range, anywhere from $1.5 to $6.5 billion over the 6-week span of the World Cup.
22: Now, the big question for host cities will be, will the revenue from the matches be able to offset the costs?
23: The Parliamentary Budget Officer estimates the overall costs to running the games would amount to just over $1 billion. But overall, again, we think there is a net impact on GDP. It's not large. It's fairly modest, and it is just contained to the 6-week tournament. Overall, there will be a modest boost to Canada's GDP.
22: Sal Gautieri is the director of senior economist at BMO Capital Markets. In with your weekend business report on...
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0: I'm Ridley Wilson. 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
29: Fans losing their minds with excitement downtown Vancouver with Team Canada on to the round of 16 in the FIFA World Cup.
0: A man convicted of second-degree murder has seemingly disappeared from a Vancouver Island prison. Expect rain on your Calgary commute this morning. It's probably going to last until Tuesday.
14: Stephen Eustachio helps Canada make history at the FIFA World Cup, and the Vancouver Rise come up short against AFC Toronto. Sports at 15.
0: All that and more for you in 60 seconds.
8: From the 660 News Traffic Center, I'm Rob Priest. Starting in the southwest on McLeod Trail between 61st Avenue and Glenmore Trail due to ongoing bridge demolition. The two southbound right lanes are going to be closed, and this will last until July 2nd. But elsewhere in the southeast on Radisson Drive between 17th and 16th Avenues, due to an ongoing water main emergency, the northbound right lane is going to be closed, and this will last until July 1st. But finishing things off in the city in the northwest on Shakopee Trail up by Nolan Hill Boulevard, due to ongoing concrete curb rehab and pavement work, the northbound right lane is going to be closed with speeds reduced to 50 kilometers, and this will last until September 30th. But if you see a problem, give us a call at 403-291-0066. And now it is time for the forecast from Environment Canada. Right now it is a low of 11 with rainfall. It will continue into later on as we get up to a high of 17. And Tuesday is expected to reach a high of 23 with a 30% chance of showers. More traffic and weather in 10 minutes.
1: Let's start off with sports, where for the first time ever, Canada's men's soccer team has advanced to the round of 16 at the FIFA World Cup following a narrow victory over South Africa.
14: The Canadians had their chances here and there for the first half and change, but South Africa mostly controlled the play, and goalkeeper Maxime Crépeau had to make a couple of diving stops to keep the game even. The game's momentum would shift in the 75th minute when head coach Jesse Marsh would go to his bench and sub in captain Alphonso Davies for his first appearance of the tournament after missing the group stage with a hamstring injury. He'd immediately set up Promis David for a break that would come up just short, but the Canadian side had more jump after that, and they were finally rewarded 2 minutes into stoppage time when Stephen Eustachio would fire it past Ronwin Williams for the game's only goal. 1-0 your final. The red and white will face the winner between Morocco and the Netherlands in Houston on Saturday. From the Sports Center, I'm Asher Roth.
1: Continuing our coverage, our Anthea Tanasov was in downtown Vancouver and describes the scene for us.
29: The atmosphere was unlike anything I've seen before in Vancouver. Everyone knew just how important this game was, and fans showed up bright and early. A sea of red throughout the Granville Strip, bars, patios, and restaurants packed with hordes of fans watching from what little space there was. It's something you just had to be there to experience, almost difficult to put into words. I spoke to some fans who were able to describe the raw emotion.
2: Go, baby! Hey, Alphonso Davies, I love you so much. Thank you so much. I love you. You're the best.
3: Getting a goal in, like, what was it, the 90 minute? Yeah. Amazing. I expect nothing less from the dream team.
29: Canada will now face the winner of the Netherlands and Morocco in Houston on July 4th. As for fans, they'll be relishing this win for the next 6 days, eagerly awaiting the round of 16. I'm Anthony Atanasov.
1: Also this weekend, a mini World Cup. As our Angelina Ravelli reports, the BC Newcomers Association invited refugee families to meet new friends and play some soccer.
9: And while organizers say they aim to teach kids English skills and playground games so they can make friends more easily, the real goal is to make sure they feel at home.
10: The key thing is, you know, we want kids to have that sense of belonging, and that in and of itself is a part of, you know, developing their English language skills, is a part of developing their socialization skills, and also just making sure that they feel welcomed here in Canada and in BC, so that they can contribute to, you know, our amazing province and country.
11: For me, the best part is making new friends and having fun playing soccer.
12: Like, the environment here is just very World Cup, since the World Cup is in Vancouver and it's happening there. And, you know, just seeing, like, different ages, different groups. I think, like, the kids are the highlight of making this happen.
15: While the BC Newcomers Association has been running soccer camps for 10 years, this year's tournament is extra special because it's being sponsored by FIFA alongside the Whitecaps. Angelina Ravelli, City News.
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1: Search and rescue officials say six people are still believed to be in the waters off the Vancouver International Airport after their charter boat sank just before noon on Sunday. Richmond RCMP say the ordeal began when the vessel started taking on water just off the coast of Point Roberts. The Joint Rescue Coordination Center in Victoria was alerted by a civilian vessel just before noon about several people in the water without flotation devices. Search vessels, including an aircraft, helicopter, lifeboat, and hovercraft, rushed to the spot. Four people were rescued and handed over to emergency workers. No word on how those people are doing right now. Police on Vancouver Island say they're on the hunt for an inmate who escaped from a minimum security prison on Sunday. Machosin RCMP say they got the call just before 1 p.m. Sunday afternoon after Ernest Jensen couldn't be found during a daily headcount at William Head Institution. Police say Jensen is now wanted for unlawfully being at large. Mounties say they've begun extensive patrols around the prison while the institution's staff continue to look for him on the grounds. The Correctional Service of Canada says Jensen was convicted of second-degree murder and has been serving a life sentence since the 1990s. Police say Jensen is considered dangerous and anyone who sees him should call 911. Police say speed is being investigated after two serious collisions this weekend in Calgary. At around 4:30 p.m. on Saturday, a motorcyclist was westbound on Skyview Shores Manor Northeast, approaching the intersection with Skyview Shores Road. At the same time, a driver in a black Honda Pilot was approaching and they turned into the path of the bike. The motorcyclist was thrown. They were not wearing a helmet or any protective equipment and suffered serious life-threatening injuries. A passenger in the Honda was also taken to hospital with minor injuries. Several hours later at 9 p.m., four people were hurt in a crash on Barlow Trail. Two motorcyclists were traveling south side by side on Barlow, approaching the intersection of 37th Avenue Northeast, while a driver in a white Kia was traveling north on Barlow Trail in the left turn lane. As they turned left, they were struck by both motorcyclists, causing both riders to be thrown from their bikes. Both suffered serious life-threatening injuries, and two passengers of the Kia were sent to hospital with minor injuries. Speed is being investigated as a factor in both collisions. With Canada in a technical recession, might be feeling a bit discouraging for a youth trying to get a job.
4: It makes me feel like frustrated sometimes, and like makes me like lose hope.
5: That frustration is becoming all too familiar for many young Canadians. 15-year-old Eliana has spent weeks searching for a summer job, sending out applications and waiting for a call that hasn't come.
4: It's really hard because like there's a lot more people coming from different countries, and like there's less opportunity for the younger kids to look for jobs because they want like more people that like work full-time. And so it's like pretty difficult.
5: Her experience reflects a broader trend. While Canada's unemployment rate fell to 6.6% in May, Statistics Canada says the unemployment rate for youth aged 15 to 24 remains much higher at 13.4%. Adriana Gentile, City News, Montreal.
1: It was a rainy one in Calgary this weekend, and it's likely going to stay that way today and tomorrow, too.
6: Environment Canada issued a yellow warning for heavy rainfall with total amounts of 50 to 100 millimeters.
7: The warning says water will likely pool on roads and in low-lying areas, and residents should not drive through flooded roadways and watch for washouts near rivers, creeks, and culverts. Calgary's mayor posting on social media saying, low-lying areas near rivers and creeks may be wet, pathways may be closed at underpasses near rivers and creeks, a boating advisory may be put in place, but additional river flood response actions are not anticipated to be required. Amir Shah, City News, Calgary.
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8: From the 660 News Traffic Center, I'm Rob Priest. Starting in the northwest on 16th Avenue up by Home Road, due to ongoing feeder main work, the northbound right turn bay is going to be closed off, and this will last until July 10th. But elsewhere in the city in the northwest, on Shakopee Trail up by Sage Valley Boulevard, due to ongoing concrete curb rehab and pavement work, the northbound right lane is going to be closed with speeds reduced to 50 kilometers, and this will last until September 30th. But finishing things off in the northeast on 16th Avenue up by Deerfoot Trail, due to ongoing bridge rehab, the westbound road is going to have lane restrictions to a single lane in each direction with speeds reduced to 50 kilometers, and this will last until October 28th. But if you see a problem, give us a call at 403-291-0066. And now it is time for the forecast from Environment Canada. Right now it is a low of 11 with rainfall. That rain will continue into later on as we get up to a high of 17. And Tuesday is expected to reach a high of 23 with a 30% chance of showers. More traffic and weather in 10 minutes.
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1: It is 12:30. 11 in Vancouver and 111 in Calgary. It's been 5 years since a heat dome fell over BC, causing intense heat in the lower mainland and Vancouver Island. It killed hundreds of people, many of them seniors. This weekend, families turned out for a commemoration of life with a demand for a mandate that when weather gets hot, people have access to a place to cool down.
0: We need to ensure that vulnerable people are taken care of in heat events and that the policies exist to ensure that people don't fall between the gaps, that apartments don't become unsafe in heat events. We need planning policies that identify areas where there's heat islands in our city.
2: A statement from the City of Vancouver states, City Council recently approved amendments to the license bylaw that ensures that landlords cannot prevent the use of portable air conditioners by tenants unless a legitimate safety or structural issue exists. The city has increased the number of civic cooling spaces, extended their hours, typically until 8 p.m. during heat events and up to 10 p.m. at select locations. However, some city councillors think more needs to be done.
14: This council, under budget cuts, removed the free cooling kits that we were distributing to folks who are incredibly vulnerable in heat domes. So it's sort of one step forward, two steps backwards. So it's very disappointing that as a city, we haven't stepped more into the realm.
2: Angelina Ravelli, City News, Vancouver.
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0: after a couple of crashes in Calgary, both involving motorcycles and both having speed believed to be a factor. And after sports, with Stampede Rodeo kicking off a few days from now, we're learning more about the horses who will be involved. Time for sports. Here's Asher Roth.
1: Well, Canada's men's soccer team continues to reach uncharted territory at the FIFA World Cup. The man who's filled in as captain for most of the tournament, Stefan Eustachio, found the back of the net 2 minutes into stoppage time as Canada defeated South Africa 1-0 to advance to the round of 16 for the first time in program history. They will play the winner of Morocco versus the Netherlands, who have their match Monday in Monterrey. The Vancouver Rise fell 3-1 to AFC Toronto in NSL action. They are now winless in their last three. On the diamond, the Mariners lost their finale in Cleveland 6-5 thanks to a 5-run eighth inning by the Guardians. The Blue Jays have now dropped six straight, all at home after a 3-2 loss to the Rangers, and the Vancouver Canadiens beat Hillsborough 7-2 to take 2 of 6 in the series. To golf, and Victor Hovland and Scottie Scheffler are both 21 under par through 72 holes at the Travelers Championship. They will square off at 6 a.m. to determine the winner. In other action, Heyron Ryu held on to win the Women's PGA Championship in Minnesota. She finished at 13 under par. Brooke Henderson was the top Canadian. She finished tied for third. And in the final game of week four of the CFL, the Montreal Alouettes held on for a 37-35 victory over the Ottawa Redblacks. Sports at 15 and 45 past every hour or any time at sports.
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0: You're listening to News Radio. A ranch northeast of Calgary continues to turn out some of the best bucking horses around that will be competing at this week's Calgary Stampede. The Stampede Ranch has been around since at least 1961. Ranch manager Tyler Kraft says it comes naturally for the generations of horses who have come from there.
6: These horses are bred to buck, no difference than a racehorse is born to race. We're getting these horses there, you know, these horses are going to rodeos, so you're wanting to get them, you know, the right temperament. We're not not looking for anything that's wild or you know, shoot broke. So just getting them used to humans and sorting and the fireworks and all that kind of stuff comes later.
0: Around 200 broncs will be competing in the Stampede. Canada's telecom regulator is defending its new rules meant to empower consumers by eliminating certain junk fees, as others question whether it will actually lead to meaningful savings. The CRTC's Scott Hudson says it's all about making it easier for consumers to shop around for their telecom services, and that Canadians are tired from being nickeled and dimed.
7: Get out there, shop, figure out what you need. And Canadians will get the better prices and will get the better services. And yes, it's an issue. You know, I don't know of a Canadian who's not frustrated with their telecom bill.
0: Even if the junk fee ban prompts telecoms to increase their plan prices, Hutton says it's better for competition and transparency to charge that money up front rather than through surprise fees later on. Twist or pop? Our Eva Fragiscatos is finding out how wine screw caps measure up against wine corks with food and nutrition expert Rose Reisman.
8: Rose Reisman says one of the biggest myths about wine is that screw caps mean cheaper and lower quality wines compared to cork.
9: Corks have always been the traditional closure for bottles for centuries. And we know that they allow the wine to age better over time. And they also allow for a tiny amount of oxygen exchange, which helps some wines develop better over time.
8: She says quality winemakers are switching over to the twist-off caps.
9: The screw cap avoids cork taint, which is a fungus-based chemical reaction. Now, it's harmless, but it can affect the flavor of the wine and give the bottle an unpleasant aroma.

0: similar to the mold.
1: Reisman says while corks bring out more characteristics when aging wine, screw tops create a greater consistency in flavor. I'm Eva Fragiscatos.
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11: From the 660 News Traffic Center, I'm Rob Priest. Starting in the southwest on McLeod Trail between 61st Avenue and Glenmore Trail due to ongoing bridge demolition. The two southbound right lanes are going to be closed, and this will last until July 2nd. But elsewhere in the southeast on Radisson Drive between 17th and 16th Avenues, due to an ongoing water main emergency, the northbound right lane is going to be closed, and this will last until July 1st. But finishing things off in the city in the northwest on Shakopee Trail up by Nolan Hill Boulevard due to ongoing concrete curb rehab and pavement work, the northbound right lane is going to be closed with speeds reduced to 50 kilometers, and this will last until September 30th. But if you see a problem, give us a call at 403-291-0066. And now it is time for the forecast from Environment Canada. Right now it is a low of 11 with rainfall. That rain will continue into later on as we get up to a high of 17. And Tuesday is expected to reach a high of 23 with a 30% chance of showers. More traffic and weather in 10 minutes.
2: You're listening to News Radio. By modern standards, Calgary's McMahon Stadium is old, really old. While some upgrades have been done over the years and fans still pack the stands, our Rain Rashid is hearing as part of this City News Connect special, the needs of the stadium are outgrowing McMahon.
12: What changes have you guys made as the Stamps to this place since then?
13: Yeah, we've renovated that locker room. We added our coaches and our football ops building in the southeast end as well. This space we're in right now didn't exist when I was playing. And so, you know, between us and McMahon Stadium, you know, there have been some significant upgrades made to but it's 66 years old. We added the Coors Light Corral a few years ago. You know, we make changes on the concourse every year. But ultimately, you know, the infrastructure just only allows us to do so much. From a fan experience, really, you know, we are limited in our washrooms. And, you know, quite frankly, as we all know, we have porta potties to help ease that burden. You know, no professional stadium should have porta potties for fans to experience. The concourses are tight. You know, it's ingress and egress is somewhat challenged because of our limited space. And so, you know, really, once you're in your seat, it's tough to beat. McMahon Stadium is a great place to watch football when you're in your seat, but it's all the infrastructure that goes around it.
14: We wanted to get a look for ourselves and ask some fans to take us on a tour of some of the problem areas.
15: We're in the concourse, food session, where you buy food and stuff. And the men's restrooms are here, our ladies, on this side here.
12: What needs to be done to this area, do you think?
15: Maybe a nice paint job or something like that. And need to maybe put more restrooms in here, eh? During the breaks, the bathrooms are so packed, eh? So you have to use the pity potties outside, eh?
14: Another lifelong fan has a different issue with the stadium.
16: Well, you know, the seats need to be revised, revamped. There is no leg room. And for people to get in and out of those seats, unless you happen to be sitting in a certain section where you're at the very end and there's a pathway where people can walk by. Otherwise, there's no room. There's no leg room. So it's very hard for people. And if you're disabled or anything like that, it's even harder for those people. So it'd be nice to see, revamp the seats. If we don't get a new stadium, let's revamp this place.
12: Real talk, no right or wrong answer.
17: Yep.
12: Would you like a new stadium?
0: I'm not gonna lie. Like I said, I love nostalgic. Like I went to the University of Calgary here. The turf, you know, as a football player, that's really what I worry about, and it feels great now. So I would say that in the next couple of years, you know, it potentially is something that I think needs to get upgraded. But kind of like what you said and what we've been talking about, I think they could do some facelifts for sure. But the actual playing surface, the actual stadium itself, it does its job. We just got to win some football games. So.
14: In November this year, McMahon Stadium will once again host the Grey Cup, a celebration of Canadian football. However, there is a feeling that this will be McMahon's final hurrah.
7: What are your thoughts on the Grey Cup coming here?
15: Well, I'm excited, and I'm very happy.
7: Are you surprised that they chose?
15: I'm surprised because I didn't think they would do it, you know, until we get a new stadium. But I guess we can get new. We can have the Grey Cup, and then they can build the stadium, you know.
17: Is there a sense that this might be the last big championship event here at McMahon?
18: I would say that that's almost a guarantee. You know, after 2019, we hosted the Grey Cup in 2019, and the commissioner had said there'll never be another Grey Cup in McMahon Stadium. Now, fast forward, here we are, 7 years later, we are about to host again, but I don't think that will be in the cards again. We won't be lucky, so it will be time for a new stadium.
17: Are you surprised that the Grey Cup is coming here?
18: I mean, based on what the commissioner had said at the time, it may be a little bit, you know. However, you know, the Grey Cup is so much more than just the game, and it's the whole Grey Cup festival. You know, it's the city that surrounds it, and I know that, you know, as you know, the Calgary Stampeders, the city of Calgary, are going to come together and put on an unbelievable Grey Cup festival. We're going to host it down at Stampede Grounds at the BMO Center. Like, you can't get a better hosting space than that. So it's so yes and no. And when you look at, you know, outside of McMahon Stadium, you know, I'd put Calgary up against anybody. So
14: the Stampeders, with one last opportunity at McMahon, are trying to do something that has only been done six other times in modern CFL history.
18: You know, we want to win the Grey Cup at home, right? Only six teams have done that previously, and so we want to make sure that make that happen. And our coaches, our players, they understand the opportunity and are focused on winning each game in an effort to get to the Grey Cup at the end of the year.
2: 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You can find it on TV by tuning in to City News Calgary, or you can find it on YouTube in a few days from now. 60 seconds.
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23: Apple, some big economic dollars riding on the performance of Canada's soccer team in the World Cup. You're likely not surprised to hear that the further Team Canada advances, that'll boost spending at bars, restaurants, and the local economies. Sal Gaultieri is the director, senior economist at BMO Capital Markets.
24: Probably talking somewhere on the order of an additional $70 million of revenue or GDP that could be added for each of those games. Now, that's largely on the back of increased resident spending. Not so much tourism, but more resident spending, just Canadians getting out to restaurants, bars, hotels, using urban transportation. Overall, we do estimate that the tournament itself could bring in somewhere in fairly wide range, anywhere from $1.5 to $6.5 billion over the 6 week span of the World Cup.
1: Now, the big question for host cities will be, will the revenue from the matches be able to offset the costs?
24: The parliamentary budget officer estimates the overall costs to running the games would amount to just over $1 billion. But overall, again, we think there is a net impact on GDP. It's not large, it's fairly modest, and it is just contained to the six-week tournament. Overall, there will be a modest boost to Canada's GDP.
1: Sal Gualtieri is the director of senior economist at BMO Capital Markets. And with your weekend business report on...
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2: Good morning. I'm Ridley Wilson. Here's what's making news right now.
33: Let's go, Canada!
11: Euphoria running through Vancouver with fans celebrating Team Canada's victory against South Africa in the round of 32 of the FIFA World Cup.
2: A convicted killer supposedly on the lam. Authorities on Vancouver Island are trying to find a man who disappeared from a minimum security prison. While rain is falling in Calgary right now, some hot and dry days still ahead with an El Nino forecast in the months to come.
34: Canada scores late to eliminate South Africa and advance to the round of 16 for the first time, and the Jays and Mariners both come up short. Sports at 45.
2: All that and more for you in 60 seconds.
11: From the 660 News Traffic Center, I'm Rob Priest. Starting in the southwest on McLeod Trail between 61st Avenue and Glenmore Trail due to ongoing bridge demolition. The two southbound right lanes are going to be closed, and this will last until July 2nd. But elsewhere in the southeast on Radisson Drive between 17th and 16th Avenues, due to an ongoing water main emergency, the northbound right lane is going to be closed, and this will last until July 1st. But finishing things off in the city in the northwest on Shakopee Trail up by Nolan Hill Boulevard, due to ongoing concrete curb rehab and pavement work, the northbound right lane is going to be closed with speeds reduced to 50 kilometers, and this will last until September 30th. But if you see a problem, give us a call at 403-291-0066. And now it is time for the forecast from Environment Canada. Right now it is a low of 11 with rainfall. That rain will continue into later on as we get up to a high of 17. And Tuesday is expected to reach a high of 23 with a 30% chance of showers. More traffic and weather in 10 minutes.
2: Let's start off with some sports. Knockout stage dramatics for Canada as they met South Africa in Los Angeles for the FIFA World Cup on Sunday afternoon.
35: After 4 days of six matches and a flurry of round of 32 berths on the line, the World Cup featured just one match on the schedule and was a huge match for many people in these parts and across the country. Team Canada made their way through the group stage and settled into second place in Group B to set up a matchup against South Africa, who took down South Korea to finish second in Group A. That meant a showdown against Canada in Los Angeles. Would Alphonso Davies see the pitch for the first time at the tournament? He didn't start, but he did sub in the second half. Then the real dramatics took over as the match was scoreless through 90 minutes. Cue Stefan Estacio. He bulges the twine in the 92nd minute, and Canada is going to the round of 16 to meet the winner of the Netherlands-Morocco match. From the Sports Center, I'm Randolph Fairbairn.
2: Continuing our coverage, our Anthony Tenisov was in downtown Vancouver, capturing the raw emotions of the historic moment.
0: Canada's World Cup dream still alive and well after a dramatic late goal that sent everyone here in downtown Vancouver in an absolute frenzy. If there was a roof above the Granville Strip, it would have been blown off, fans packing just about every square inch of space, bars and restaurants packed as well, eyes glued to the screens in what was an amazing game. I've never seen this many people on Granville in my life, the energy unlike anything except the 2010 Winter Olympics. I spoke to some fans down there who were reeling in the excitement.
5: Stop me up for scoring the 92nd minute. Bro, we all love you. Let's go!
7: That's pretty awesome. Tough game, but they got through, and it was a great goal.
0: Fans will have to wait another 6 days for Canada's match in the round of 16 against either the Netherlands or Morocco, but until then, supporters will be soaking this W all in. I'm Anthony Atanasoff.
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2: Search crews are looking for six people still believed to be in the water off the coast of Vancouver International Airport. The Joint Rescue Coordination Center says it was alerted just before noon on Sunday after a civilian vessel reported several people in the water without flotation devices. Richmond RCMP say 10 people were on a charter boat when it started taking on water near Point Roberts. Military helicopters, fixed-wing aircraft, a lifeboat, a hovercraft, all being sent to the spot about 20 kilometers southwest of the airport. Four people were rescued and shortly after 3 p.m. taken to a Coast Guard station before being turned over to paramedics, but their conditions are currently unknown. A man serving time for second-degree murder has disappeared from his BC prison. Ernest Jensen was deemed missing after a head count Sunday afternoon at William Head Institution, which is located in Metchosin on Vancouver Island. An extensive search for him is underway. Jensen began to serve his life sentence back in 1991. He's 69 years old, around 230 pounds, and has missing fingers on his left hand. If you think you've spotted him, you're asked to call 911. One man has serious injuries and another man's been arrested after an early morning shooting in Surrey on Sunday.
9: The Surrey Police Service says it happened outside of a residence near 145th and 75th Avenue shortly after 12:30 a.m. Once police arrived on scene, they found a man who had been shot while in his vehicle outside of the residence. First responders applied emergency first aid to the victim and he was transported to hospital with serious but non-life-threatening injuries.
10: About the same time as the shots fired came in, officers working on our Project Assurance initiative located a suspect vehicle. Description was provided by witnesses to the shooting, and they were able to safely stop that vehicle and take the lone occupant into custody.
9: The SPS's Major Crimes Unit has taken over the investigation. Charges have yet to be sworn. Police believe the shooting was targeted and do not think it was extortion related. Angelina Ravelli, City News.
2: Two crashes, three motorbikes, and six people injured over the weekend. And Calgary police say investigators' preliminary findings suggest speed was to blame in both collisions. At around 4:30 on Saturday afternoon, a motorcyclist was westbound on Skyview Shores Manor, approaching the intersection with Skyview Shores Road. A driver behind the wheel of a Honda Pilot was approaching the intersection where the motorcycle collided with it. The rider was not wearing a helmet or any protective equipment and was thrown from the bike and sustained life-threatening injuries. A passenger in the Honda was taken to hospital with minor injuries. And several hours later, at around 9 p.m., two motorcyclists were southbound on Barlow Trail, side by side, approaching an intersection with 37th Avenue Northeast, and that's when they struck a vehicle trying to turn left. Both riders suffered serious life-threatening injuries. Two passengers in the vehicle were treated for minor injuries. Investigators are asking anyone with dash cam footage to reach out to them. Canada's overall unemployment rate declined to 6.6% in May, but many young people are still finding it difficult to secure summer work. Our Adriana Gentile is talking to the head manager of an employment agency about it.
12: We have been noticing a big difference. We're talking about 25% less job offers this year than in an average year. And unfortunately, it is not a one-year issue. It's not just a one specific situation happening now, but it is more and more a constant reality that we are facing for the jobs of youth.
13: Retail and accommodation and food services continue to employ the largest share of returning students, according to Statistics Canada. But experts say employers are hiring more cautiously, making those entry-level positions harder to secure. Adriana Gentile, City News, Montreal.
2: With all the wet stuff falling in Calgary this weekend, you may be wishing for more sun. As our Amber Shaw hears, you'll get all you want and more in the months to come.
14: Rain and more rain for Calgary this weekend and likely continuing into Tuesday morning. Environment Canada issued a yellow warning for heavy rainfall with total amounts of 50 to 100 millimeters.
15: The recent wet weather may be good to fill the city's water reserves, as this atmospheric scientist says that high Pacific Ocean temperatures point to a super El Nino this year.
16: The last El Nino event we had was in 2024, and that was the warmest year on record up until now. And so I expect this year and next year will be also the warmest years on record, just because of the superposition of the long-term increase in temperature, which is the global warming, and then one has a sharp spike due to the El Nino event. So I expect we'll break records.
15: But for now, it's a wet Sunday in the city. Amir Shaw, City News, Calgary.
2: Sixty seconds of traffic and weather.
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11: From the 660 News Traffic Center, I'm Rob Priest. Starting in the northwest on 16th Avenue up by Home Road, due to ongoing feeder main work, the northbound right turn bay is going to be closed off, and this will last until July 10th. But elsewhere in the city in the northwest, on Shakopee Trail up by Sage Valley Boulevard, due to ongoing concrete curb rehab and pavement work, the northbound right lane is going to be closed with speeds reduced to 50 kilometers, and this will last until September 30th. But finishing things off in the northeast on 16th Avenue up by Deerfoot Trail, due to ongoing bridge rehab, the westbound road is going to have lane restrictions to a single lane in each direction with speeds reduced to 50 kilometers, and this will last until October 28th. But if you see a problem, give us a call at 403-291-0066. And now it is time for the forecast from Environment Canada. Right now it is a low of 11 with rainfall. That rain will continue into later on as we get up to a high of 17, and Tuesday is expected to reach a high of 23 with a 30% chance of showers. More traffic and weather in 10 minutes.
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2: 1241 in Vancouver and 141 in Calgary. 5 years ago, hundreds of people died during the heat dome which settled over BC. This weekend, their families gathered for a commemoration, asking that the government better support those who fall through the gaps.
9: Rachel Stern was one of the speakers at the commemoration. She says her research shows 90% of people who died during the heat dome were over the age of 60.
21: And so there's really no doubt that seniors were highly affected, but we also need to understand that seniors are not just an age, but they are also, they might be renters that fear eviction if they ask for an air conditioner. We've also heard, seniors might be living in SROs where it regularly gets really hot. We've also spoken to seniors with mobility challenges who struggle to leave their homes to seek cooling at a cooling center. And so we really, really need investment into a mandated right to cool at all levels of government, as well as long-term retrofit solutions, so heat pumps that are actually going to reach the people that need it the most.
22: It's preventable, and I would never want a family to have to endure the trauma that has been caused to our family. It's been terrible to grieve the loss of somebody who died in a preventable death in the heat dome.
9: Angelina Ravelli, City News, Vancouver.
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2: Good morning. I'm Ridley Wilson. Here's what's making news right now. Stephen Eustachio may not be Captain Canada anymore, but he sure felt like it when the midfielder scored the goal that secured Canada's first ever knockout stage victory at the World Cup on Sunday. Three ill-prepared motorcyclists were thrown from their bikes this weekend in Calgary after a couple of crashes landed them in hospital. And after sports with Stampede Rodeo kicking off a few days from now, we're learning more about the horses who will be involved. Time for sports. Here's Asher Roth.
4: Well, they were unable to earn that one last match on their home soil, but it didn't matter as Canada defeated South Africa 1-0 down in Los Angeles to advance to the round of 16 at the FIFA World Cup for the first time ever. Stephen Eustachio scored the winner 2 minutes into stoppage time, and Les Rouges would survive a late push. They'll face the winner of the Netherlands versus Morocco in Houston next weekend. In other action, the Vancouver Rise fell 3-1 to AFC Toronto. They are now winless in their last three. To baseball, the Blue Jays lost their sixth game in a row, 3-2 to the Texas Rangers. The Seattle Mariners dropped a 6-5 decision in Cleveland, and the Vancouver Canadiens snapped a two-game slide with a 7-2 win over the Hillsborough Hops. Quite the game to wrap up week four of the CFL. The Alouettes held on for a 37-35 victory over the winless Red Blacks. To golf, and Victor Hovland and Scottie Scheffler are both 21 under par through 72 holes at the Travelers Championship. They'll square off at 6 a.m. to determine the winner. Elsewhere, Hayron Ryu held on to win the Women's PGA Championship in Minnesota. Brooke Henderson finished tied for third, just 3 shots back. And Wimbledon, the third tennis major of the year, begins bright and early. Canadians Denis Shapovalov, Leila Fernandez, Felix Auger-Aliassime, and Bianca Andreescu all have first-round matches on day one. Sports at 15 and 45 past every hour or anytime at Sportsnet.
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2: You're listening to News Radio. The Calgary Stampede Rodeo just days away, and the Bucking Horse Breeding Program continues to turn out world-class competitors. There are about 600 horses at the Calgary Stampede Ranch near Hanna, Alberta. Stampede spokeswoman Christina Barnes says the program has turned out some terrific horses.
25: They're such unique-looking horses. When you go to a rodeo and you see a Stampede horse, they're often bigger, stockier. They have a little bit of draft horse in them. So they do show up, and they're flashy in some senses. So it's pretty cool to see them compete in many different places.
2: Typically, about 200 Stampede horses compete at the Calgary Rodeo. Canada's telecom regulator has sought to empower consumers through recent changes like eliminating certain junk fees, but some question whether the moves will actually lead to meaningful savings. The CRTC's Scott Hutton says Canadians are tired of being nickeled and dimed by their providers.
0: What we're trying to do is make it easier and to facilitate consumers shopping around for their telecom services. You know, for many years now, Canadians certainly have been paying amongst the highest prices in the world for both cell phone and home internet services.
2: Other new rules give consumers self-serve options to adjust their plans and mandate providers to notify customers when a discount on their bill is about to expire. 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
11: From the 660 News Traffic Center, I'm Rob Priest. Starting in the southwest on McLeod Trail between 61st Avenue and Glenmore Trail due to ongoing bridge demolition. The two southbound right lanes are going to be closed, and this will last until July 2nd. But elsewhere in the southeast on Radisson Drive between 17th and 16th Avenues, due to an ongoing water main emergency, the northbound right lane is going to be closed, and this will last until July 1st. But finishing things off in the city in the northwest on Shakopee Trail up by Nolan Hill Boulevard due to ongoing concrete curb rehab and pavement work, the northbound right lane is going to be closed with speeds reduced to 50 kilometers, and this will last until September 30th. But if you see a problem, give us a call at 403-291-0066. And now it is time for the forecast from Environment Canada. Right now it is a low of 11 with rainfall. That rain will continue into later on as we get up to a high of 17. And Tuesday is expected to reach a high of 23 with a 30% chance of showers. More traffic and weather in 10 minutes.
2: 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For decades, Calgary football has shared one stadium, McMahon Stadium. As part of the City News Connect special, our Rain Rashid is hearing from the newest resident, the first pro women's team in Alberta, the Calgary Wild.
29: It's just fun to be in a space that was purpose-built for a men's pro team as the first women's team in the province and the city. It's, you know, that moment for me when I walked out our first match last season, it was really impactful just to take it all in and see, wow, like this is really special.
30: But the future of McMahon Stadium is up in the air. With the Stampeders ready for a new facility and the Dinos already in the process of planning and building one on campus.
31: I really think it's for our athletes to have a home base that is on campus. We're very close to campus, but we're not right there. And so for our athletes to be going from training into class and things like that, there's a few other barriers there. this place is a busy place that's getting busier right now too, with the Calgary Wild FC in here, as well as the Stampeders and us playing our soccer and rugby games here too. We're running into more scheduling conflicts. That's a good problem to have, because it means it's getting used. But having our own space that opens more infrastructure for the city and the community, I think, is really important too, because there's definitely a demand for more artificial turf space, and we're going to dome it in the winter, and that's going to be a huge benefit for us as well.
30: The university says the Dinos could be playing at their new stadium in the next few years, but as owners of McMahon, they have the right to do whatever they want with the stadium and the land, which leaves the question of where the Stamps will play, who are also ready for a new stadium.
1: Truly, I'll take a new stadium anywhere we could get it. And, you know, down on the Stampede grounds as part of their 20-year plan, and, you know, remodeling GMC to include a football stadium sounds fantastic. And, you know, the Calgarians are used to gathering down there, you know, certainly with the new arena that's going to be going in and the new event center. It seems to make a lot of sense. Truly, though, I'd be very happy with a new stadium anywhere. I think the biggest thing, though, is it needs to be more than just a CFL stadium. 10 days a year does not drive an ROI to justify a, you know, call it a $400 or $500 million investment. So it needs to be community living with a multi-event purpose.
3: There used to be concerts here. Yeah. Is that what you're saying you'd like to see at the future stadium?
1: Yeah, like, I think concerts are one piece to it. You know, the Calgary Wild, you know, needs a home. You know, is there an opportunity to bring the Cavalry? You know, and how do we bring amateur? How do we fit amateur sports into it as well? It really does need to be a community space, and then it will drive multiple nights a year.
30: Calgary's newest pro and first women's sports team, the Calgary Wild, currently share the stadium with the Stamps, and would be open to sharing a new one as well.
25: It's been a lot of fun to share this space with them, and they've been really accommodating. So we would entertain that, absolutely. I think, you know, having a stadium that we call home, and that maybe it's split 50-50 or who knows, but it would be lovely to continue the relationship and see what we can do to build something out, because that's certainly, it's on our list.
30: The Wild are currently in their second year of a 5-year contract with McMahon, and as the newest team in a 66-year-old stadium, they had some work to do before they moved in.
3: So where are we right now?
25: So we are in the Calgary Wild FC's locker room. We renovated this last year before the launch of our inaugural season to make it our own home.
3: What was it before?
25: It was a locker room. It wasn't utilized all of the time. So when we came into the agreement with McMahon to have a lease here to play, we were able to come in early and spend quite a bit of time to make the locker room our own.
3: What did this place look like before, at the very start?
25: It was definitely a bit basic and needed some TLC. I mean, the team at McMahon was wonderful in polishing and doing the floors for us. And then we basically took some of the money that we had from the league to do the renovation. And so we were able to paint it, do the cabinetry, customize it. We removed the urinals, so that was a bit of a fun thing. I think the demo people had fun that day with their sledgehammers, but really just making it a space that was more neutral and for the players on our women's team. And so, yeah, lots of input, tried to personalize it. There's a cold plunge, and then we put in some new mirrors, a makeup station, and a larger vanity so they can take their time when they're either getting ready before or after a practice.
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8: Apple, some big economic dollars riding on the performance of Canada's soccer team in the World Cup. You're likely not surprised to hear that the further Team Canada advances, that'll boost spending at bars, restaurants, and the local economies. Sal Gaultieri is the director, senior economist at BMO Capital Markets.
16: Probably talking somewhere on the order of an additional $70 million of revenue or GDP that could be added for each of those games. Now, that's largely on the back of increased resident spending. Not so much tourism, but more resident spending, just Canadians getting out to restaurants, bars, hotels, using urban transportation. Overall, we do estimate that the tournament itself could bring in somewhere in fairly wide range, anywhere from $1.5 to $6.5 billion over the 6-week span of the World Cup.
8: Now, the big question for host cities will be, will the revenue from the matches be able to offset the costs?
16: The parliamentary budget officer estimates the overall costs to running the games would amount to just over $1 billion. But overall, again, we think there is a net impact on GDP. It's not large. It's fairly modest, and it is just contained to the 6-week tournament. Overall, there will be a modest boost to Canada's GDP.
8: Sal Gaultieri is the director of senior economist at BMO Capital Markets. In with your weekend business report on...
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2: Good morning. I'm Ridley Wilson. Here's what's making news right now.
37: Alfonso Davies, I love you so much.
38: Jubilation surging across downtown Vancouver with fans elated after Canada's late victory against South Africa in the knockout round of the FIFA World Cup.
2: Afternoon headcount at a minimum security prison in Vancouver Island causing alarm. A convicted killer seemingly disappeared. Some hot and dry temps are in the forecast for Calgary, but for now the city's seeing quite a lot of rain.
39: Stephen Eustachio helps Canada make history at the FIFA World Cup, and the Vancouver Rise come up short against AFC Toronto. Sports at 15.
2: All that and more for you in 60 seconds.
11: From the 660 News Traffic Center, I'm Rob Priest. Starting in the southwest on McLeod Trail between 61st Avenue and Glenmore Trail due to ongoing bridge demolition. The 2 southbound right lanes are going to be closed, and this will last until July 2nd. But elsewhere in the southeast on Radisson Drive between 17th and 16th Avenues, due to an ongoing water main emergency, the northbound right lane is going to be closed, and this will last until July 1st. But finishing things off in the city in the northwest on Shakopee Trail up by Nolan Hill Boulevard, due to ongoing concrete curb rehab and pavement work, the northbound right lane is going to be closed with speeds reduced to 50 kilometers, and this will last until September 30th. But if you see a problem, give us a call at 403-291-0066. And now it is time for the forecast from Environment Canada. Right now it is a low of 11 with rainfall. That rain will continue into later on as we get up to a high of 17. And Tuesday is expected to reach a high of 23 with a 30% chance of showers. More traffic and weather in 10 minutes.
2: Let's start off by talking about sports. It may not have happened on home soil as they hope, but Canada is off to the round of 16 at the FIFA World Cup after slipping past South Africa for their first ever knockout match of the tournament.
39: It was looking too much like their last game against the Swiss. South Africa had most of the possession early on, and Canada failed to convert on its chances as the two teams played a scoreless first half. But that changed in the 75th minute when Alphonso Davies checked in for the first time in the tournament.
0: The first 10 minutes or so especially, he looked fresh. Those little runs, little jinks, those little slip passes, superb. South Africa had no answer for it.
39: Analyst James Sharman says Davies did start to show fatigue and may have been subbed out if the game went to extra time, but it didn't thanks to Stephen Eustachio scoring 2 minutes into stoppage time, giving Canada the 1-0 victory.
0: A brilliant goal, a huge goal. What a day.
39: Canada will face either Morocco or the Netherlands on Saturday in Houston. From the Sports Center, I'm Asher Roth.
2: Our Anthony Antonisov was in downtown Vancouver soaking up the vibe after the match.
38: It's almost difficult to put into words just the sheer joy from fans out here. A sea of red jerseys, thick clouds of red smoke from stadium flares filling the sky, and almost no room to stand at the Granville Strip. Throughout the whole game, bars, restaurants, and patios were packed. The space around those establishments filled with people just trying to watch the game. The atmosphere from start to finish, absolutely electric. I spoke to Canadian and South African fans, both experiencing a totally different range of emotions, but equally as passionate.
1: I'm feeling absolutely amazing. Canada did just so awesome. Like, we just crushed it.
5: Going into it, I wasn't honestly expecting South Africa to win. I was kind of hoping they were going to take it to pens, but that last second goal was really kind of so crushing.
38: Now for who Canada plays next in the round of 16, it'll either be Morocco or the Netherlands next Saturday. But for now, fans in red are going to enjoy this victory as much as they can. I'm Anthony Antonisov.
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2: We're learning more about the circumstances surrounding the fact six people are missing in the waters off Vancouver International Airport. Richmond RCMP tell us about 10 people were on a charter boat when it sunk Sunday afternoon. The vessel began taking on water near Point Roberts. Fortunately, four people were rescued. The Joint Search and Rescue Coordination Center says they were made aware of people in the water without flotation devices at around noon, thanks to a civilian vessel. The search for the missing is ongoing and has the Royal Canadian Air Force, the Canadian Coast Guard, the Royal Canadian Marine Search and Rescue, and even BC Ferries involved. RCMP on Vancouver Island are searching for a convicted killer who supposedly disappeared from prison. During Sunday afternoon's headcount at William Head Institution, which is in Metchosin, staff found that Ernest Jensen was not present. He'd been serving a life sentence after being convicted for second-degree murder. He's 69 years old, around 230 pounds, and missing fingers on his left hand. If you see him, do not approach. Instead, you're asked to call 911. A couple of crashes in Calgary this weekend have police saying speed was a factor in both.
7: Calgary Police sharing an update on the investigations into two separate motorcycle collisions Saturday, which injured six people. Police now say speed is believed to be a factor in both crashes, the first taking place around 4:30 p.m. in Skyview Ranch at the intersection of Skyview Shores Manor Northeast and Skyview Shores Road Northeast, which resulted in two people being injured. The other was reported on Barlow Trail near 37th Avenue Northeast around 9 p.m., which injured four people. Anyone with information on either collision is asked to contact CPS or Crime Stoppers.
10: Dionne Wearmouth, City News.
2: With summer underway for youth across Canada, many say they're finding it difficult to get a part-time job. According to Statistics Canada, while the national unemployment rate fell from 6.9% in April to 6.6% in May, the youth unemployment rate for those aged 15 to 24 remains significantly higher at 13.4%. Our Adriana Gentile is talking to the head manager of an employment agency about it and a 15-year-old who's trying to find a job.
12: Usually when there is less opportunities, youth are the first to face those difficulties. So there is one part that's related to the market, trying to open less opportunities at this point, less jobs, be more prudent in their way of offering new opportunities.
13: Maybe they just need to be more lenient on like the rules and like just like give opportunities to like more youth.
3: Some say creating more pathways into the workforce, including employment services and support for employers hiring young workers, could help more teenagers land that crucial first job.
12: It is important to recognize that in situations like the ones that youth are facing right now, what society needs to do is to invest more in supporting youth and not cut on services that allow them to be supported and to be helped in the market and helped in their schooling and in their emotions and their anxieties.
3: For Eliana, that first opportunity hasn't come yet, but she says she isn't letting the setbacks stop her from applying.
9: I'm going to continue trying, and eventually I will find a job. But to people out there looking for a job, like, just keep in hope and just keep applying, I guess.
3: Adriana Gentile, City News, Montreal.
13: From ABC News Tech Trends. Anthropic now says Mythos has been approved once again by the U.S. government for some select businesses to use. The AI model was taken down by Anthropic after the Trump administration said foreign nationals, including Anthropic's own employees, couldn't access it. The model had raised concerns it could be used to break cybersecurity systems were it to fall into the wrong hands. China can once again say it has the world's fastest supercomputer, according to the latest top 500 ranking. LineShine comes from the National Supercomputing Center in Shenzhen and takes over that top spot from El Capitan at Lawrence Livermore National Laboratory. And Australia's government now says it's doubling the fine for violating its landmark social media law. Now, if any social media companies are found to be knowingly allowing kids under 16 to access their platforms, the company could be on the hook for the equivalent of $68 million. With Tech Trends, I'm Mike Dubusky, ABC News.
2: As much as 100 millimeters of rain is expected to fall on Calgary until Tuesday, according to Environment Canada. The recent wet weather may be good to fill the city's water reserves, as high Pacific Ocean temperatures point to a super El Nino this year. RMR Shaw is hearing from an atmospheric physics professor, Kent Moore, about it.
15: He adds that will lead to hotter and drier conditions ahead, likely lasting until next spring.
16: Next summer, for instance, you rely on that snowpack to give you, you know, river flow into the warm months of the year. So you might have some low water levels and potentially even droughts coming because of the fact that the snowpack won't be as large this winter as it usually is.
15: But for now, it's a wet Sunday in the city. Amir Shah, City News, Calgary.
2: 60 seconds, your traffic and weather.
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11: From the 660 News Traffic Center, I'm Rob Priest. Starting in the northwest on 16th Avenue up by Home Road, due to ongoing feeder main work, the northbound right turn bay is going to be closed off, and this will last until July 10th. But elsewhere in the city in the northwest, on Shakopee Trail up by Sage Valley Boulevard, due to ongoing concrete curb rehab and pavement work, the northbound right lane is going to be closed with speeds reduced to 50 kilometers, and this will last until September 30th. But finishing things off in the northeast on 16th Avenue up by Deerfoot Trail, due to ongoing bridge rehab, the westbound road is going to have lane restrictions to a single lane in each direction with speeds reduced to 50 kilometers, and this will last until October 28th. But if you see a problem, give us a call at 403-291-0066. And now it is time for the forecast from Environment Canada. Right now it is a low of 11 with rainfall. That rain will continue into later on as we get up to a high of 17, and Tuesday is expected to reach a high of 23 with a 30% chance of showers. More traffic and weather in 10 minutes.
24: Overnight under cloudy skies.
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2: Good morning. I'm Ridley Wilson. Here's what's making news right now. Team Canada made history on Sunday with their first ever knockout stage victory at the FIFA World Cup when they beat South Africa 1-0. Three motorcyclists sent to hospital in serious condition on Saturday after an afternoon of supposedly high-speed riding in Calgary. And after sports with Stampede Rodeo kicking off a few days from now, we're learning more about the horses who will be involved. Time for sports. Here's Asher Roth.
39: Well, Canada's men's soccer team continues to reach uncharted

0: And the Vancouver Canadiens beat Hillsborough 7-2 to take 2 of 6 in the series. To golf, and Victor Hovland and Scottie Scheffler are both 21 under par through 72 holes at the Travelers Championship. They will square off at 6 a.m. to determine the winner. In other action, Heyron Ryu held on to win the Women's PGA Championship in Minnesota. She finished at 13 under par. Brooke Henderson was the top Canadian. She finished tied for third. And in the final game of week 4 of the CFL, the Montreal Alouettes held on for a 37-35 victory over the Ottawa Red Blacks. Sports at 15 and 45 past every hour, or anytime at sports.
1: Hang on, no doorbell.
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11: You're listening to News Radio. A ranch northeast of Calgary continues to turn out some of the best bucking horses around that will be competing at this week's Calgary Stampede. The Stampede Ranch has been around since at least 1961. Ranch manager Tyler Kraft says it comes naturally for the generations of horses who have come from there.
12: These horses are bred to buck, no difference than a racehorse is born to race. We're getting these horses there, you know, these horses are going to rodeos, so you're wanting to get them, you know, the right temperament. We're not looking for anything that's wild or shoot broke. So just getting them used to humans and sorting and the fireworks and all that kind of stuff comes later.
11: Around 200 broncs will be competing in the Stampede. Canada's telecom regulator is defending its new rules meant to empower consumers by eliminating certain junk fees, as others question whether it will actually lead to meaningful savings. The CRTC's Scott Hutton says it's all about making it easier for consumers to shop around for their telecom services, and that Canadians are tired from being nickeled and dimed.
13: Get out there, shop, figure out what you need. And Canadians will get the better prices and will get the better services. And yes, it's an issue. You know, I don't know of a Canadian who's not frustrated with their telecom bill.
11: Even if the junk fee ban prompts telecoms to increase their plan prices, Hutton says it's better for competition and transparency to charge that money up front rather than through surprise fees later on. Twist or pop? Our Eva Fragiscatos is finding out how wine screw caps measure up against wine corks with food and nutrition expert Rose Reisman.
14: Rose Reisman says one of the biggest myths about wine is that screw caps mean cheaper and lower quality wines compared to cork.
15: Corks have always been the traditional closure for bottles for centuries. And we know that they allow the wine to age better over time. And they also allow for a tiny amount of oxygen exchange, which helps some wines develop better over time.
14: She says quality winemakers are switching over to the twist-off caps.
15: A screw cap avoids cork taint, which is a fungus-based chemical reaction. Now, it's harmless, but it can affect the flavor of the wine and give the bottle an unpleasant aroma similar to the mold.
14: Reisman says while corks bring out more characteristics when aging wine, screw tops create a greater consistency in flavor. I'm Eva Fragiscatos.
11: 60 seconds to traffic and
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1: From the 660 News Traffic Center, I'm Rob Priest. Starting in the southwest on McLeod Trail between 61st Avenue and Glenmore Trail due to ongoing bridge demolition. The two southbound right lanes are going to be closed, and this will last until July 2nd. But elsewhere in the southeast on Radisson Drive between 17th and 16th Avenues, due to an ongoing water main emergency, the northbound right lane is going to be closed, and this will last until July 1st. But finishing things off in the city in the northwest on Shakopee Trail up by Nolan Hill Boulevard, due to ongoing concrete curb rehab and pavement work, the northbound right lane is going to be closed with speeds reduced to 50 kilometers, and this will last until September 30th. But if you see a problem, give us a call at 403-291-0066. And now it is time for the forecast from Environment Canada. Right now it is a low of 11 with rainfall. That rain will continue into later on as we get up to a high of 17. And Tuesday is expected to reach a high of 23 with a 30% chance of showers. More traffic and weather in 10 minutes.
2: You're listening to News Radio. By modern standards, Calgary's McMahon Stadium is old, really old. While some upgrades have been done over the years and fans still pack the stands, Arane Rashid is hearing as part of this City News Connect special, the needs of the stadium are outgrowing McMahon.
3: What changes have you guys made as the stamps to this place since then?
4: Yeah, we've renovated that locker room. We added our coaches and our football ops building in the southeast end as well. This space we're in right now didn't exist when I was playing. And so, you know, between us and McMahon Stadium, you know, there have been some significant upgrades made to, but it's 66 years old. We added the Coors Light Corral a few years ago. You know, we make changes on the concourse every year. But ultimately, you know, the infrastructure just only allows us to do so much. From a fan experience, really, you know, we are limited in our washrooms. And, you know, quite frankly, as we all know, we have porta potties to help ease that burden. You know, no professional stadium should have porta potties for fans to experience. The concourses are tight. You know, it's ingress and egress is somewhat challenged because of our limited space. And so, you know, really, once you're in your seat, It's tough to beat. McMahon Stadium is a great place to watch football when you're in your seat, but it's all the infrastructure that goes around it.
5: We wanted to get a look for ourselves and ask some fans to take us on a tour of some of the problem areas.
6: We're in the concourse, food session, where you buy food and stuff. And the men's restrooms are here, our ladies, on this side here.
3: What needs to be done to this area, do you think?
6: Maybe a nice paint job or something like that. And need to maybe put more restrooms in here, eh? During the breaks, the bathrooms are so packed, eh? So you have to use the pity potties outside, eh?
5: Another lifelong fan has a different issue with the stadium.
7: Well, you know, the seats need to be revised, revamped. There is no leg room. And for people to get in and out of those seats, unless you happen to be sitting in a certain section where you're at the very end and there's a pathway where people can walk by. Otherwise, there's no room. There's no leg room. So it's very hard for people. And if you're disabled or anything like that, it's even harder for those people. So it'd be nice to see, revamp the seats. If we don't get a new stadium, let's revamp this place.
3: Real talk, right or wrong answer.
8: Yep.
3: Would you like a new stadium?
8: I'm not gonna lie. Like I said, I love nostalgic. Like I went to the University of Calgary here. The turf, you know, as a football player, that's really what I worry about, and it feels great now. So, I would say that in the next couple of years, you know, it potentially is something that I think needs to get upgraded. But kind of like what you said and what we've been talking about, I think they could do some facelifts for sure. But the actual playing surface, the actual stadium itself, it does its job. We just got to win some football games. So.
5: In November this year, McMahon Stadium will once again host the Grey Cup, a celebration of Canadian football. However, there is a feeling that this will be McMahon's final hurrah.
3: What are your thoughts on the Grey Cup coming here?
6: Well, I'm excited, eh? And I'm very happy, eh?
3: Are you surprised that they chose?
6: I'm surprised, because I didn't think they would do it, you know, until we get a new stadium. But I guess we can have the Grey Cup, and then they can build the stadium, you know?
8: Is there a sense that this might be the last big championship event here at McMahon?
4: I would say that that's almost a guarantee. You know, after 2019, we hosted the Grey Cup in 2019, and the commissioner had said there'll never be another Grey Cup in McMahon Stadium. Now, fast forward, here we are, 7 years later, we are about to host again, but I don't think that will be in the cards again. We won't be lucky, so it will be time for a new stadium.
8: Are you surprised that the Grey Cup is coming here?
4: I mean, based on what the commissioner had said at the time, maybe a little bit. You know, however, you know, the Grey Cup is so much more than just the game, and it's the whole Grey Cup Festival. You know, it's the city that surrounds it, and I know that, you know, as you know, the Calgary Stampeders, the city of Calgary are going to come together and put on an unbelievable Grey Cup Festival. We're going to host it down at Stampede Grounds at the BMO Center. Like, you can't get a better hosting space than that. So it's so yes and no. And when you look at, you know, outside of McMahon Stadium, you know, I'd put Calgary up against anybody. So
5: the Stampeders, with one last opportunity at McMahon, are trying to do something that has only been done six other times in modern CFL history.
4: You know, we want to win the Grey Cup at home, right? Only six teams have done that previously, and so we want to make sure that make that happen. And our coaches, our players, they understand the opportunity and are focused on winning each game in an effort to get to the Grey Cup at the end of the year.
2: That was just one part of a larger City Connect special. You can find it on TV by tuning in to City News Calgary, or you can find it on YouTube in a few days from now. 60 seconds.
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15: I'm Mike Apple. Some big economic dollars riding on the performance of Canada's soccer team in the World Cup. You're likely not surprised to hear that the further Team Canada advances, that'll boost spending at bars, restaurants, and the local economies. Sal Gautieri is the director, senior economist at BMO Capital Markets.
16: Probably talking somewhere on the order of an additional $70 million of revenue or GDP that could be added for each of those games. Now, that's largely on the back of increased resident spending. Not so much tourism, but more resident spending, just Canadians getting out to restaurants, bars, hotels, using urban transportation. Overall, we do estimate that the tournament itself could bring in somewhere in fairly wide range, anywhere from $1.5 to $6.5 billion over the 6 week span of the World Cup.
15: Now, the big question for host cities will be, will the revenue from the matches be able to offset the costs?
16: The Parliamentary Budget Officer estimates the overall costs to running the games would amount to just over $1 billion. But overall, again, we think there is a net impact on GDP. It's not large. It's fairly modest, and it is just contained to the six-week tournament. Overall, there will be a modest boost to Canada's GDP.
15: Sal Grantieri is the director of senior economist at BMO Capital Markets, and with your weekend business report.
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2: Good morning. I'm Ridley Wilson. Here's what's making news right now.
13: Fans losing their minds with excitement downtown Vancouver with Team Canada on to the round of 16 in the FIFA World Cup.
2: A man convicted of second-degree murder has seemingly disappeared from a Vancouver Island prison. Expect rain on your Calgary commute this morning. It's probably going to last until Tuesday.
28: Canada scores late to eliminate South Africa and advance to the round of 16 for the first time, and the Jays and Mariners both come up short. Sports at 45.
2: All that and more for you in 60 seconds.
1: From the 660 News Traffic Center, I'm Rob Priest. Starting in the southwest on McLeod Trail between 61st Avenue and Glenmore Trail due to ongoing bridge demolition, the two southbound right lanes are going to be closed, and this will last until July 2nd. But elsewhere in the southeast on Radisson Drive between 17th and 16th Avenues, due to an ongoing water main emergency, the northbound right lane is going to be closed, and this will last until July 1st. But finishing things off in the city in the northwest on Shakopee Trail up by Nolan Hill Boulevard due to ongoing concrete curb rehab and pavement work, the northbound right lane is going to be closed with speeds reduced to 50 kilometers, and this will last until September 30th. But if you see a problem, give us a call at 403-291-0066. And now it is time for the forecast from Environment Canada. Right now it is a low of 11 with rainfall. That rain will continue into later on as we get up to a high of 17. And Tuesday is expected to reach a high of 23 with a 30% chance of showers. More traffic and weather in 10 minutes.
2: Let's start off with sports, where for the first time ever, Canada's men's soccer team has advanced to the round of 16 at the FIFA World Cup following a narrow victory over South Africa.
28: The Canadians had their chances here and there for the first half and change, but South Africa mostly controlled the play, and goalkeeper Maxime Crépeau had to make a couple of diving stops to keep the game even. The game's momentum would shift in the 75th minute when head coach Jesse Marsh would go to his bench and sub in captain Alphonso Davies for his first appearance of the tournament after missing the group stage with a hamstring injury. He'd immediately set up Promise David for a break that would come up just short, but the Canadian side had more jump after that, and they were finally rewarded 2 minutes into stoppage time when Stephen Eustachio would fire it past Ronwin Williams for the game's only goal. 1-0 your final. The red and white will face the winner between Morocco and the Netherlands in Houston on Saturday. From the Sports Center, I'm Asher Roth.
2: Continuing our coverage, our Anthea Tanisov was in downtown Vancouver and describes the scene for us.
13: The atmosphere was unlike anything I've seen before in Vancouver. Everyone knew just how important this game was, and fans showed up bright and early. A sea of red throughout the Granville Strip, bars, patios, and restaurants packed with hordes of fans watching from what little space there was. It's something you just had to be there to experience, almost difficult to put into words. I spoke to some fans who were able to describe the raw emotion.
29: Go, baby! Hey, Alphonso Davies, I love you so much. Thank you so much. I love you. You're the best.
30: Getting a goal in, like, what was it, the 90th minute?
29: Yeah.
30: Amazing. I expect nothing less from the dream team.
13: Canada will now face the winner of the Netherlands and Morocco in Houston on July 4th. As for fans, they'll be relishing this win for the next 6 days, eagerly awaiting the round of 16. I'm Anthony Atanasoff.
2: Also this weekend, a mini World Cup. As our Angelina Ravelli reports, the BC Newcomers Association invited refugee families to meet new friends and play some soccer.
0: And while organizers say they aim to teach kids English skills and playground games so they can make friends more easily, the real goal is to make sure they feel at home.
3: Key thing is, you know, we want kids to have that sense of belonging, and that in and of itself is a part of, you know, developing their English language skills, is a part of developing their socialization skills, and also just making sure that they feel welcomed here in Canada and in BC, so that they can contribute to our amazing province and country.
6: For me, the best part is making new friends and having fun playing soccer.
7: Like, the environment here is just very World Cup, since the World Cup is in Vancouver and it's happening there. And, you know, just seeing, like, different ages, different groups. I think, like, the kids are the highlight of making this happen.
0: Well, the BC Newcomers Association has been running soccer camps for 10 years. This year's tournament is extra special because it's being sponsored by FIFA alongside the Whitecaps. Angelina Ravelli, City News.
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2: Search and rescue officials say six people are still believed to be in the waters off the Vancouver International Airport after their charter boat sank just before noon on Sunday. Richmond RCMP say the ordeal began when the vessel started taking on water just off the coast of Point Roberts. The Joint Rescue Coordination Center in Victoria was alerted by a civilian vessel just before noon about several people in the water without flotation devices. Search vessels, including an aircraft, helicopter, lifeboat, and hovercraft, rushed to the spot. Four people were rescued and handed over to emergency workers. No word on how those people are doing right now. Police on Vancouver Island say they're on the hunt for an inmate who escaped from a minimum security prison on Sunday. Machosin RCMP say they got the call just before 1 p.m. Sunday afternoon after Ernest Jensen couldn't be found during a daily headcount at William Head Institution. Police say Jensen is now wanted for unlawfully being at large. Mounties say they've begun extensive patrols around the prison while the institution's staff continue to look for him on the grounds. The Correctional Service of Canada says Jensen was convicted of second-degree murder and has been serving a life sentence since the 1990s. Police say Jensen is considered dangerous and anyone who sees him should call 911. Police say speed is being investigated after two serious collisions this weekend in Calgary. At around 4:30 p.m. on Saturday, a motorcyclist was westbound on Skyview Shores Manor Northeast, approaching the intersection with Skyview Shores Road. At the same time, a driver in a black Honda Pilot was approaching and they turned into the path of the bike. The motorcyclist was thrown. They were not wearing a helmet or any protective equipment and suffered serious life-threatening injuries. A passenger in the Honda was also taken to hospital with minor injuries. Several hours later at 9 p.m., four people were hurt in a crash on Barlow Trail. Two motorcyclists were traveling south side by side on Barlow, approaching the intersection of 37th Avenue Northeast, while a driver in a white Kia was traveling north on Barlow Trail in the left turn lane. As they turned left, they were struck by both motorcyclists, causing both riders to be thrown from their bikes. Both suffered serious life-threatening injuries, and two passengers of the Kia were sent to hospital with minor injuries. Speed is being investigated as a factor in both collisions. With Canada in a technical recession, might be feeling a bit discouraging for a youth trying to get a job.
7: It makes me feel like frustrated sometimes, and like makes me like lose hope.
19: That frustration is becoming all too familiar for many young Canadians. 15-year-old Eliana has spent weeks searching for a summer job, sending out applications and waiting for a call that hasn't come.
7: It's really hard because like there's a lot more people coming from different countries, and like there's less opportunity for the younger kids to look for jobs because they want like more people that like work full-time. And so it's like pretty difficult.
19: Her experience reflects a broader trend. While Canada's unemployment rate fell to 6.6% in May, Statistics Canada says the unemployment rate for youth aged 15 to 24 remains much higher at 13.4%. Adriana Gentile, City News, Montreal.
2: It was a rainy one in Calgary this weekend, and it's likely going to stay that way today and tomorrow, too.
20: Environment Canada issued a yellow warning for heavy rainfall, with total amounts of 50 to 100 millimeters.
21: The warning says water will likely pool on roads and in low-lying areas, and residents should not drive through flooded roadways and watch for washouts near rivers, creeks, and culverts. Calgary's mayor posting on social media saying, Low-lying areas near rivers and creeks may be wet. Pathways may be closed at underpasses near rivers and creeks. A boating advisory may be put in place, but additional river flood response actions are not anticipated to be required. Amir Shah, City News, Calgary.
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1: From the 660 News Traffic Center, I'm Rob Priest. Starting in the northwest on 16th Avenue up by Home Road, due to ongoing feeder main work, the northbound right turn bay is going to be closed off, and this will last until July 10th. But elsewhere in the city in the northwest, on Shakopee Trail up by Sage Valley Boulevard, due to ongoing concrete curb rehab and pavement work, the northbound right lane is going to be closed with speeds reduced to 50 kilometers, and this will last until September 30th. But finishing things off in the northeast on 16th Avenue up by Deerfoot Trail, due to ongoing bridge rehab, the westbound road is going to have lane restrictions to a single lane in each direction with speeds reduced to 50 kilometers, and this will last until October 28th. But if you see a problem, give us a call at 403-291-0066. And now it is time for the forecast from Environment Canada. Right now it is a low of 11 with rainfall. That rain will continue into later on as we get up to a high of 17. And Tuesday is expected to reach a high of 23 with a 30% chance of showers. More traffic and weather in 10 minutes.
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2: 141 in Vancouver, 241 in Calgary. It's been 5 years since a heat dome fell over BC, causing intense heat in the lower mainland and Vancouver Island. It killed hundreds of people, many of them seniors. This weekend, families turned out for a commemoration of life with a demand for a mandate that when the weather gets hot, people have a place to cool down.
22: We need to ensure that vulnerable people are taken care of in heat events, and that the policies exist to ensure that people don't fall between the gaps. That apartments don't become unsafe in heat events. We need planning policies that identify areas where there's heat islands in our city.
23: A statement from the City of Vancouver states, City Council recently approved amendments to the license bylaw that ensures that landlords cannot prevent the use of portable air conditioners by tenants unless a legitimate safety or structural issue exists. The city has increased the number of civic cooling spaces, extended their hours, typically until 8 p.m. during heat events and up to 10 p.m. at select locations. However, some city councilors think more needs to be done.
24: This council, under budget cuts, removed the free cooling kits that we were distributing to folks who are incredibly vulnerable in heat domes. So it's sort of one step forward, two steps backwards. So it's very disappointing that as a city, we haven't stepped more into the realm.
23: Angelina Ravelli, City News, Vancouver.
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2: Good morning. I'm Ridley Wilson. Here's what's making news right now. Canada made history Sunday with the first knockout stage victory at the FIFA World Cup following 90 minutes of tense action against South Africa. Multiple people are in hospital after a couple of crashes in Calgary, both involving motorcycles and both also having speed believed to be a factor. And after sports, with Stampede Rodeo kicking off in a few days from now, we're learning about the horses who will be involved. Time for sports. Here's Asher Roth.
12: Well, they were unable to earn that one last match on their home soil, but it didn't matter as Canada defeated South Africa 1-0 down in Los Angeles to advance to the round of 16 at the FIFA World Cup for the first time ever. Stephen Eustachio scored the winner 2 minutes into stoppage time, and Les Rouges would survive a late push. They'll face the winner of the Netherlands versus Morocco in Houston next weekend. In other action, the Vancouver Rise fell 3-1 to AFC Toronto. They are now winless in their last three. Baseball, the Blue Jays lost their sixth game in a row, 3-2 to the Texas Rangers. The Seattle Mariners dropped a 6-5 decision in Cleveland, and the Vancouver Canadiens snapped a two-game slide with a 7-2 win over the Hillsborough Hops. Quite the game to wrap up week four of the CFL. The Alouettes held on for a 37-35 victory over the winless Red Blacks. To golf, and Victor Hovland and Scottie Scheffler are both 21 under par through 72 holes at the Travelers Championship. They'll square off at 6 a.m. to determine the winner. Elsewhere, Hye-Ron Ryu held on to win the Women's PGA Championship in Minnesota. Brooke Henderson finished tied for third, just 3 shots back. And Wimbledon, the third tennis major of the year, begins bright and early. Canadians Denis Shapovalov, Leila Fernandez, Felix Auger-Aliassime, and Bianca Andreescu all have first-round matches on day one. Sports at 15 and 45 past every hour, or anytime at Sportsnet.
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2: You're listening to News Radio. The Calgary Stampede Rodeo just days away, and the Bucking Horse Breeding Program continues to turn out world-class competitors. There are about 600 horses at the Calgary Stampede Ranch near Hanna, Alberta. Stampede spokeswoman Christina Barnes says the program has turned out some terrific horses.
25: They're such unique-looking horses. When you go to a rodeo and you see a Stampede horse, they're often bigger, stockier. They have a little bit of draft horse in them. So they do show up, and they're flashy in some senses. So it's pretty cool to see them compete in many different places.
2: Typically, about 200 Stampede horses compete at the Calgary Rodeo. Canada's telecom regulator has sought to empower consumers through recent changes like eliminating certain junk fees, but some question whether the moves will actually lead to meaningful savings. The CRTC's Scott Hutton says Canadians are tired of being nickeled and dimed by their providers.
28: What we're trying to do is make it easier and to facilitate consumers shopping around for their telecom services. You know, for many years now, Canadians certainly have been paying amongst the highest prices in the world for both cell phone and home internet services.
2: Other new rules give consumers self-serve options to adjust their plans and mandate providers to notify customers when a discount on their bill is about to expire. The fruit and vegetables with the highest and lowest pesticide contamination for 2026 were released by the Environmental Working Group. Arjiva Fragiskatos is learning more with food and nutrition expert Rose Reisman.
0: The EWG has revealed the Clean 15. Rose Reisman has more.
3: So that doesn't mean there's no pesticides, but they have a lower amount. So that would include things like pineapple, corn, avocados, onions, asparagus, cabbage and cauliflower, watermelon, bananas.
0: The Dirty Dozen includes spinach, kale, cherries, strawberries, grapes, apples, pears, and more.
3: The newest concern is with something called PFAS pesticides that persist in the environment and are linked to reproductive and developmental concerns.
0: Reisman suggests opting for organic where possible, eating more of the Clean 15, and always wash your fruit.
3: Wash thoroughly under running water. 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
0: I'm Eva Fragiskatos.
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1: From the 660 News Traffic Center, I'm Rob Priest. Starting in the southwest on McLeod Trail between 61st Avenue and Glenmore Trail due to ongoing bridge demolition, the two southbound right lanes are going to be closed, and this will last until July 2nd. But elsewhere in the southeast on Radisson Drive between 17th and 16th Avenues, due to an ongoing water main emergency, the northbound right lane is going to be closed, and this will last until July 1st. But finishing things off in the city in the northwest on Shakopee Trail up by Nolan Hill Boulevard due to ongoing concrete curb rehab and pavement work, the northbound right lane is going to be closed with speeds reduced to 50 kilometers, and this will last until September 30th. But if you see a problem, give us a call at 403-291-0066. And now it is time for the forecast from Environment Canada. Right now it is a low of 11 with rainfall. That rain will continue into later on as we get up to a high of 17. And Tuesday is expected to reach a high of 23 with a 30% chance of showers. More traffic and weather in 10 minutes.
2: Yeah, for decades, Calgary football has shared one stadium, McMahon Stadium. As part of the City News Connect special, our Rain Rashid is hearing from the newest resident, the first pro women's team in Alberta, the Calgary Wild.
11: It's just fun to be in a space that was purpose-built for a men's pro team as the first women's team in the province and the city. It's, you know, that moment for me when I walked out our first match last season, it was really impactful just to take it all in and see, wow, like this is really special.
19: But the future of McMahon Stadium is up in the air. With the Stampeders ready for a new facility and the Dinos already in the process of planning and building one on campus.
20: I really think it's for our athletes to have a home base that is on campus. We're very close to campus, but we're not right there. And so for our athletes to be going from training into class and things like that, there's a few other barriers there. This place is a busy place that's getting busier right now too, with the Calgary Wild FC in here, as well as the Stampeders and us playing our soccer and rugby games here too. We're running into more scheduling conflicts. That's a good problem to have because it means it's getting used. But having our own space that opens more infrastructure for the city and the community, I think, is really important too, because there's definitely a demand for more artificial turf space, and we're going to dome it in the winter, and that's going to be a huge benefit for us as well.
19: The university says the Dinos could be playing at their new stadium in the next few years, but as owners of McMahon, they have the right to do whatever they want with the stadium and the land, which leaves the question of where the Stamps will play, who are also ready for a new stadium.
21: Truly, I'll take a new stadium anywhere we could get it.
9: and, you know, down on the Stampede grounds as part of their 20-year plan, and, you know, remodeling GMC to include a football stadium sounds fantastic. And, you know, the Calgarians are used to gathering down there, you know, certainly with the new arena that's going to be going in, the new event center. It seems to make a lot of sense. Truly, though, I'd be very happy with a new stadium anywhere. I think the biggest thing, though, is it needs to be more than just a CFL stadium. 10 days a year does not drive an ROI to justify a, you know, call it a $400 or $500 million investment. So it needs to be community living with a multi-event purpose.
10: There used to be concerts here. Yeah. Is that what you're saying you'd like to see at the Future Stadium?
9: Yeah, like, I think concerts are one piece to it. You know, the Calgary Wild, you know, needs a home. You know, is there an opportunity to bring the Cavalry? You know, and how do we bring amateur? How do we fit amateur sports into it as well? It really does need to be a community space, and then it will drive multiple nights a year.
14: Calgary's newest pro and first women's sports team, the Calgary Wild, currently share the stadium with the Stamps, and would be open to sharing a new one as well.
11: It's been a lot of fun to share this space with them, and they've been really accommodating. So we would entertain that absolutely. I think, you know, having a stadium that we call home, and that maybe it's split 50-50 or who knows, but it would be lovely to continue the relationship and see what we can do to build something out, because that's certainly, it's on our list.
14: The Wild are currently in their second year of a 5-year contract with McMahon. And as the newest team in a 66-year-old stadium, they had some work to do before they moved in.
10: So where are we right now?
11: So we are in the Calgary Wild FC's locker room. We renovated this last year before the launch of our inaugural season to make it our own home.
10: What was it before?
11: It was a locker room. It wasn't utilized all of the time. So when we came into the agreement with McMahon to have a lease here to play, we were able to come in early and spend quite a bit of time to make the locker room our own.
10: What did this place look like before, at the very start?
11: It was definitely a bit basic and needed some TLC. I mean, the team at McMahon was wonderful in polishing and doing the floors for us. And then we basically took some of the money that we had from the league to do the renovation. And so we were able to paint it, do the cabinetry, customize it. We removed the urinals, so that was a bit of a fun thing. I think the demo people had fun that day with their sledgehammers, but really just making it a space that was more neutral and for the players on our women's team. And so, yeah, lots of input, tried to personalize it. There's a cold plunge, and then we put in some new mirrors, a makeup station, and a larger vanity so they can take their time when they're either getting ready before or after a practice.
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34: Apple, some big economic dollars riding on the performance of Canada's soccer team in the World Cup. You're likely not surprised to hear that the further Team Canada advances, That'll boost spending at bars, restaurants, and the local economies. Sal Gualtieri is the director, senior economist at BMO Capital Markets.
0: Probably talking somewhere on the order of an additional $70 million of revenue or GDP that could be added for each of those games. Now, that's largely on the back of increased resident spending. Not so much tourism, but more resident spending, just Canadians getting out to restaurants, bars, hotels, using urban transportation. Overall, we do estimate that the tournament itself could bring in somewhere in fairly wide range, anywhere from $1.5 to $6.5 billion over the 6 week span of the World Cup.
34: Now, the big question for host cities will be, will the revenue from the matches be able to offset the costs?
0: The Parliamentary Budget Officer estimates the overall costs to running the games would amount to just over $1 billion. But overall, again, we think there is a net impact on GDP. It's not large. It's fairly modest, and it is just contained to the six-week tournament. Overall, there will be a modest boost to Canada's GDP.
34: Sal Gualtieri is the director of senior economist at BMO Capital Markets. And with your weekend business report on
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2: Good morning. I'm Ridley Wilson. Here's what's making news right now.
16: Let's go, Canada!
1: Euphoria running through Vancouver with fans celebrating Team Canada's victory against South Africa in the round of 32 of the FIFA World Cup.
2: A convicted killer supposedly on the lam. Authorities on Vancouver Island trying to find a man who's disappeared from a minimum security prison. While rain's falling in Calgary right now, some hot and dry days still ahead with an El Nino forecast in the months to come.
18: Stephen Eustachio helps Canada make history at the FIFA World Cup, and the Vancouver Rise come up short against AFC Toronto. Sports at 15.
2: All that and more for you in 60 seconds.
1: From the 660 News Traffic Center, I'm Rob Priest. Starting in the southwest on McLeod Trail between 61st Avenue and Glenmore Trail due to ongoing bridge demolition. The two southbound right lanes are going to be closed, and this will last until July 2nd. But elsewhere in the southeast on Radisson Drive between 17th and 16th Avenues, due to an ongoing water main emergency, the northbound right lane is going to be closed, and this will last until July 1st. But finishing things off in the city in the northwest on Shakopee Trail up by Nolan Hill Boulevard due to ongoing concrete curb rehab and pavement work, the northbound right lane is going to be closed with speeds reduced to 50 kilometers, and this will last until September 30th. But if you see a problem, give us a call at 403-291-0066. And now it is time for the forecast from Environment Canada. Right now it is a low of 11 with rainfall. That rain will continue into later on as we get up to a high of 17. And Tuesday is expected to reach a high of 23 with a 30% chance of showers. More traffic and weather in 10 minutes.
2: Let's start off with some sports. Knockout stage dramatics for Canada as they met South Africa in Los Angeles for the FIFA World Cup on Sunday afternoon.
25: After 4 days of six matches and a flurry of round of 32 berths on the line, the World Cup featured just one match on the schedule and was a huge match for many people in these parts and across the country. Team Canada made their way through the group stage and settled into second place in Group B to set up a matchup against South Africa, who took down South Korea to finish second in Group A. That meant a showdown against Canada in Los Angeles. Would Alphonso Davies see the pitch for the first time at the tournament? He didn't start, but he did sub in the second half. Then the real dramatics took over as the match was scoreless through 90 minutes. Cue Stefan Eustachio. He bulges the twine in the 92nd minute, and Canada is going to the round of 16 to meet the winner of the Netherlands-Morocco match. From the Sports Center, I'm Randolph Fairbairn.
2: Continuing our coverage, our Anthony Tenisov was in downtown Vancouver, capturing the raw emotions of the historic moment.
6: Canada's World Cup dream still alive and well after a dramatic late goal that sent everyone here in downtown Vancouver in an absolute frenzy. If there was a roof above the Granville Strip, it would have been blown off, fans packing just about every square inch of space, bars and restaurants packed as well, eyes glued to the screens in what was an amazing game. I've never seen this many people on Granville in my life, the energy unlike anything except the 2010 Winter Olympics. I spoke to some fans down there who were reeling in the excitement.
8: In the 92nd minute, bro, we all love you. Let's go!
9: That's pretty awesome. Tough game, but they got through, and it was a great goal.
6: Fans will have to wait another 6 days for Canada's match in the round of 16 against either the Netherlands or Morocco, but until then, supporters will be soaking this W all in. I'm Anthony Atanasoff.
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2: Search crews are looking for six people still believed to be in the water off the coast of Vancouver International Airport. The Joint Rescue Coordination Center says it was alerted just before noon on Sunday after a civilian vessel reported several people in the water without flotation devices. Richmond RCMP say 10 people were on a charter boat when it started taking on water near Point Roberts. Military helicopters, fixed-wing aircraft, a lifeboat, a hovercraft, all being sent to the spot about 20 kilometers southwest of the airport. Four people were rescued and shortly after 3 p.m. taken to a Coast Guard station before being turned over to paramedics, but their conditions are currently unknown. A man serving time for second-degree murder has disappeared from his BC prison. Ernest Jensen was deemed missing after a head count Sunday afternoon at William Head Institution, which is located in Metchosin on Vancouver Island. An extensive search for him is underway. Jensen began to serve his life sentence back in 1991. He's 69 years old, around 230 pounds, and has missing fingers on his left hand. If you think you've spotted him, you're asked to call 911. One man has serious injuries and another man's been arrested after an early morning shooting in Surrey on Sunday.
11: The Surrey Police Service says it happened outside of a residence near 145th and 75th Avenue shortly after 12:30 a.m. Once police arrived on scene, they found a man who had been shot while in his vehicle outside of the residence. First responders applied emergency first aid to the victim, and he was transported to hospital with serious but non-life-threatening injuries.
14: About the same time as the shots fired came in, officers working on our Project Assurance Initiative located a suspect vehicle. Description was provided by witnesses to the shooting, and they were able to safely stop that vehicle and take the lone occupant into custody.
11: The SPS's Major Crimes Unit has taken over the investigation. Charges have yet to be sworn. Police believe the shooting was targeted and do not think it was extortion related. Angelina Ravelli, City News.
2: Two crashes, three motorbikes, and six people injured over the weekend. And Calgary police say investigators' preliminary findings suggest speed was to blame in both collisions. At around 4:30 on Saturday afternoon, a motorcyclist was westbound on Skyview Shores Manor, approaching the intersection with Skyview Shores Road. A driver behind the wheel of a Honda Pilot was approaching the intersection where the motorcycle collided with it. The rider was not wearing a helmet or any protective equipment and was thrown from the bike and sustained life-threatening injuries. A passenger in the Honda was taken to hospital with minor injuries. And several hours later, at around 9 p.m., two motorcyclists were southbound on Barlow Trail, side by side, approaching an intersection with 37th Avenue Northeast, and that's when they struck a vehicle trying to turn left. Both riders suffered serious life-threatening injuries. Two passengers in the vehicle were treated for minor injuries. Investigators are asking anyone with dash cam footage to reach out to them. Canada's overall unemployment rate declined to 6.6% in May, but many young people are still finding it difficult to secure summer work. Our Adriana Gentile is talking to the head manager of an employment agency about it.
15: We have been noticing a big difference. We're talking about 25% less job offers this year than in an average year. And unfortunately, it is not a one-year issue. It's not just a one specific situation happening now, but it is more and more a constant reality that we are facing for the jobs of youth.
17: Retail and accommodation and food services continue to employ the largest share of returning students, according to Statistics Canada. But experts say employers are hiring more cautiously, making those entry-level positions harder to secure. Adriana Gentile, City News, Montreal.
2: With all the wet stuff falling in Calgary this weekend, you may be wishing for more sun. As our Amber Shaw hears, you'll get all you want and more in the months to come.
0: Rain and more rain for Calgary this weekend and likely continuing into Tuesday morning. Environment Canada issued a yellow warning for heavy rainfall with total amounts of 50 to 100 millimeters. The recent wet weather may be good to fill the city's water reserves, as this atmospheric scientist says that high Pacific Ocean temperatures point to a super El Nino this year.
19: The last El Nino event we had was in 2024, and that was the warmest year on record up until now. And so I expect this year and next year will be also the warmest years on record, just because of the superposition of the long-term increase in temperature, which is the global warming, and then one has a sharp spike due to the El Nino event. So I expect we'll break records.
0: But for now, it's a wet Sunday in the city. Amr Shah, City News, Calgary.
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1: From the 660 News Traffic Center, I'm Rob Priest. Starting in the northwest on 16th Avenue up by Home Road, due to ongoing feeder main work, the northbound right turn bay is going to be closed off, and this will last until July 10th. But elsewhere in the city in the northwest, on Shakopee Trail up by Sage Valley Boulevard, due to ongoing concrete curb rehab and pavement work, the northbound right lane is going to be closed with speeds reduced to 50 kilometers, and this will last until September 30th. But finishing things off in the northeast on 16th Avenue up by Deerfoot Trail, due to ongoing bridge rehab, the westbound road is going to have lane restrictions to a single lane in each direction with speeds reduced to 50 kilometers, and this will last until October 28th. But if you see a problem, give us a call at 403-291-0066. And now it is time for the forecast from Environment Canada. Right now it is a low of 11 with rainfall. That rain will continue into later on as we get up to a high of 17, and Tuesday is expected to reach a high of 23 with a 30% chance of showers. More traffic and weather in 10 minutes.
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2: 211 in Vancouver and 311 in Calgary. 5 years ago, hundreds of people died during a heat dome which settled over BC. This weekend, their families gathered for a commemoration, asking that the government to better support those who fall through the gaps.
22: Rachel Stern was one of the speakers at the commemoration. She says her research shows 90% of people who died during the heat dome were over the age of 60.
23: And so there's really no doubt that seniors were highly affected, but we also need to understand that seniors are not just an age, but they are also, they might be renters that fear eviction if they ask for an air conditioner. We've also heard, seniors might be living in SROs where it regularly gets really hot. We've also spoken to seniors with mobility challenges who struggle to leave their homes to seek cooling at a cooling center. And so we really, really need investment into a mandated right to cool at all levels of government, as well as long-term retrofit solutions, so heat pumps that are actually going to reach the people that need it the most.
24: It's preventable, and I would never want a family to have to endure the trauma that has been caused to our family. It's been terrible to grieve the loss of somebody who died in a preventable death in the heat dome.
22: Angelina Ravelli, City News, Vancouver.
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3: Good morning. I'm Ridley Wilson. Here's what's making news right now. Stefan Eustachio may not be Captain Canada anymore, but he sure felt like it when the midfielder scored the goal that secured Canada's first ever knockout stage victory at the World Cup on Sunday. Three ill-prepared motorcyclists were thrown from their bikes this weekend in Calgary after a couple of crashes landed them in hospital. And after sports with Stampede Rodeo kicking off a few days from now, we're learning about the horses who will be involved. Time for sports. From Sportsnet Radio, here's Asher Roth.
4: Well, Canada's men's soccer team continues to reach uncharted territory at the FIFA World Cup. The man who's filled in as captain for most of the tournament, Stefan Eustachio, found the back of the net 2 minutes into stoppage time as Canada

0: And the Vancouver Canadiens beat Hillsborough 7-2 to take 2 of 6 in the series. To golf, and Victor Hovland and Scottie Scheffler are both 21 under par through 72 holes at the Travelers Championship. They will square off at 6 a.m. to determine the winner. In other action, Heyron Ryu held on to win the Women's PGA Championship in Minnesota. She finished at 13 under par. Brooke Henderson was the top Canadian. She finished tied for third. And in the final game of week 4 of the CFL, the Montreal Alouettes held on for a 37-35 victory over the Ottawa Redblacks. Sports at 15 and 45 past every hour or anytime at sports.
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9: You're listening to News Radio. A ranch northeast of Calgary continues to turn out some of the best bucking horses around that will be competing at this week's Calgary Stampede. The Stampede Ranch has been around since at least 1961. Ranch manager Tyler Kraft says it comes naturally for the generations of horses who have come from there.
10: These horses are bred to buck, no difference than a racehorse is born to race. We're getting these horses there, you know, these horses are going to rodeos, so you're wanting to get them, you know, the right temperament. We're not looking for anything that's wild or shoot broke. So just getting them used to humans and sorting and the fireworks and all that kind of stuff comes later.
9: Around 200 broncs will be competing in the Stampede. Canada's telecom regulator is defending its new rules meant to empower consumers by eliminating certain junk fees, as others question whether it will actually lead to meaningful savings. The CRTC's Scott Hudson says it's all about making it easier for consumers to shop around for their telecom services, and that Canadians are tired from being nickeled and dimed.
11: Get out there, shop, figure out what you need. And Canadians will get the better prices and will get the better services. And yes, it's an issue. You know, I don't know of a Canadian who's not frustrated with their telecom bill.
9: Even if the junk fee ban prompts telecoms to increase their plan prices, Hutton says it's better for competition and transparency to charge that money up front rather than through surprise fees later on. Twist or pop? Our Eva Fragiscatos is finding out how wine screw caps measure up against wine corks with food and nutrition expert Rose Reisman.
12: Rose Reisman says one of the biggest myths about wine is that screw caps mean cheaper and lower quality wines compared to cork.
13: Corks have always been the traditional closure for bottles for centuries. And we know that they allow the wine to age better over time. And they also allow for a tiny amount of oxygen exchange, which helps some wines develop better over time.
12: She says quality winemakers are switching over to the twist-off caps.
13: The screw cap avoids cork taint, which is a fungus-based chemical reaction. Now, it's harmless, but it can affect the flavor of the wine and give the bottle an unpleasant aroma similar to the mold.
12: Reisman says while corks bring out more characteristics when aging wine, screw tops create a greater consistency in flavor. I'm Eva Fragiscatos.
9: 60 seconds to traffic and weather.
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1: From the 660 News Traffic Center, I'm Rob Priest. Starting in the southwest on McLeod Trail between 61st Avenue and Glenmore Trail due to ongoing bridge demolition, the two southbound right lanes are going to be closed, and this will last until July 2nd. But elsewhere in the southeast on Radisson Drive between 17th and 16th Avenues, due to an ongoing water main emergency, the northbound right lane is going to be closed, and this will last until July 1st. But finishing things off in the city in the northwest on Shakopee Trail up by Nolan Hill Boulevard, due to ongoing concrete curb rehab and pavement work, the northbound right lane is going to be closed with speeds reduced to 50 kilometers, and this will last until September 30th. But if you see a problem, give us a call at 403-291-0066. And now it is time for the forecast from Environment Canada. Right now it is a low of 11 with rainfall. That rain will continue into later on as we get up to a high of 17. And Tuesday is expected to reach a high of 23 with a 30% chance of showers. More traffic and weather in 10 minutes.
2: Listening to News Radio. By modern standards, Calgary's McMahon Stadium is old, really old. While some upgrades have been done over the years and fans still pack the stands, our Rain Rashid is hearing as part of this City News Connect special, the needs of the stadium are outgrowing McMahon.
3: What changes have you guys made as the stamps to this place since then?
4: Yeah, we've renovated that locker room. We added our coaches and our football ops building in the southeast end as well. This space we're in right now didn't exist when I was playing. And so, you know, between us and McMahon Stadium, you know, there have been some significant upgrades made to. But it's 66 years old. We added the Coors Light Corral a few years ago. We make changes on the concourse every year. But ultimately, you know, the infrastructure just only allows us to do so much. From a fan experience, really, you know, we are limited in our washrooms. And, you know, quite frankly, as we all know, we have porta potties to help, you know, ease that burden. You know, no professional stadium should have porta potties for fans to experience. The concourses are tight. It's ingress and egress is somewhat challenged because of our limited space. And so, you know, really, once you're in your seat, it's tough to beat. McMahon Stadium is a great place to watch football when you're in your seat, but it's all the infrastructure that goes around it.
5: We wanted to get a look for ourselves and ask some fans to take us on a tour of some of the problem areas.
6: We're in the concourse, food session, where you buy food and stuff. And men's restrooms right here, our ladies, on this side here.
3: What needs to be done to this area, do you think?
6: Maybe a nice paint job or something like that. And need to maybe put more restrooms in here, eh? During the breaks, mm-hmm. The bathrooms are so packed, eh? So you have to use the pity potties outside, eh?
5: Another lifelong fan has a different issue with the stadium.
7: Well, you know, the seats need to be revised, revamped. There is no leg room. And for people to get in and out of those seats, unless you happen to be sitting in a certain section where you're at the very end and there's a pathway where people can walk by. Otherwise, there's no room. There's no leg room. So it's very hard for people. And if you're disabled or anything like that, it's even harder for those people. So it'd be nice to see, revamp the seats. If we don't get a new stadium, let's revamp this place.
3: Real talk, right or wrong answer.
8: Yep.
3: Would you like a new stadium?
8: I'm not gonna lie. Like I said, I love nostalgic. Like I went to the University of Calgary here. The turf, you know, as a football player, that's really what I worry about, and it feels great now. So I would say that in the next couple of years, you know, it potentially is something that I think needs to get upgraded. But kind of like what you said and what we've been talking about, I think they could do some facelifts for sure. But the actual playing surface, the actual stadium itself, it does its job. We just got to win some football games. So.
5: In November this year, McMahon Stadium will once again host the Grey Cup, a celebration of Canadian football. However, there is a feeling that this will be McMahon's final hurrah.
3: What are your thoughts on the Grey Cup?
6: Well, I'm excited, and I'm very happy.
3: Are you surprised that they chose?
6: I'm surprised because I didn't think they would do it, you know, until we get a new stadium. But I guess we can have the Grey Cup, and then they can build the stadium, you know?
8: Is there a sense that this might be the last big championship event here at McMahon?
4: I would say that that's almost a guarantee. You know, after 2019, we hosted the Grey Cup in 2019, and the commissioner had said there'll never be another Grey Cup in McMahon Stadium. Now, fast forward, here we are, 7 years later, we are about to host again, but I don't think that will be in the cards again. We won't be lucky, so it will be time for a new stadium.
8: Are you surprised that the Grey Cup is coming here?
4: I mean, based on what the commissioner had said at the time, maybe a little bit. You know, however, you know, the Grey Cup is so much more than just the game, and it's the whole Grey Cup festival. You know, it's the city that surrounds it, and I know that, you know, as you know, the Calgary Stampeders, the city of Calgary, are going to come together and put on an unbelievable Grey Cup festival. We're going to host it down at Stampede Grounds at the BMO Center. Like, you can't get a better hosting space than that. So it's so yes and no. And when you look at, you know, outside of McMahon Stadium, you know, I'd put Calgary up against anybody. So
5: the Stampeders, with one last opportunity at McMahon, are trying to do something that has only been done six other times in modern CFL history.
4: You know, we want to win the Grey Cup at home, right? Only six teams have done that previously, and so we want to make sure that make that happen. And our coaches, our players, they understand the opportunity and are focused on winning each game in an effort to get to the Grey Cup at the end of the year.
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19: Well, good morning. Seeing the markets move up, coming into what is going to be a holiday interrupted work week for Bay Street and Wall Street. We have stock futures on the rise, international markets all higher. After a weekend of military skirmishes between the U.S. and Iran, which all of a sudden they were back at ceasefire late Sunday, and that turned the mood of the market higher. The Dow futures right now up 210 points, 0.4%. NASDAQ futures starting the Monday trade up 340 points or 1.1%. Seeing gains in international trade, the Tokyo Nikkei up by 107 points today. 0.5%. The Frankfurt DAX index up by just a point. On Wednesday of this week, it'll be a holiday here for Canada Day. Friday will be the July 4th holiday in the United States. It's actually on Saturday, but they'll mark it on Friday. So in between now and then, we'll also get some key economic statistics. Canadian GDP update for the month of April. That'll be in tomorrow from StatsCan. Remember, the first quarter threw us into a technical recession, according to the negative data for the month of March. And on Thursday, we'll get the U.S. jobs report for the month of May. The Canadian data will be in next week on that. And the price for oil this morning up 93 cents, starting things off at $70.16. Gold is down $20 at $40.78 the ounce. In the cryptocurrency market, Bitcoin starting at $59,800. That's up $200 in the early trade. Our Canadian dollar is holding at 70.45 cents U.S. in the exchange, $1.42. At the Business Center, I'm Mike Eppel.
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2: Good morning. I'm Ridley Wilson. Here's what's making news right now.
14: Alfonso Davies, I love you so much.
15: Jubilation surging across downtown Vancouver with fans elated after Canada's late victory against South Africa in the knockout round of the FIFA World Cup.
2: Afternoon headcount at a minimum security prison on Vancouver Island causing alarm. A convicted killer seemingly disappeared. Some hot and dry temps are in the forecast for Calgary, but now the city seeing quite a bit of rain.
21: Canada scores late to eliminate South Africa and advance to the round of 16 for the first time, and the Jays and Mariners both come up short. Sports at 45.
19: Gains across the board on the major markets coming into a week that will have holidays here in Canada and the United States. Dow futures up 200 points. NASDAQ futures up 350. And the price for oil holding at $70 a barrel. Business at 56.
2: All that and more for you in 60 seconds.
1: From the 660 News Traffic Center, I'm Rob Priest. Starting in the southwest on McLeod Trail between 61st Avenue and Glenmore Trail due to ongoing bridge demolition. The two southbound right lanes are going to be closed, and this will last until July 2nd. But elsewhere in the southeast on Radisson Drive between 17th and 16th Avenues, due to an ongoing water main emergency, the northbound right lane is going to be closed, and this will last until July 1st. But finishing things off in the city in the northwest on Shakopee Trail up by Nolan Hill Boulevard due to ongoing concrete curb rehab and pavement work, the northbound right lane is going to be closed with speeds reduced to 50 kilometers, and this will last until September 30th. But if you see a problem, give us a call at 403-291-0066. And now it is time for the forecast from Environment Canada. Right now it is a low of 11 with rainfall. That rain will continue into later on as we get up to a high of 17. And Tuesday is expected to reach a high of 23 with a 30% chance of showers. More traffic and weather in 10 minutes.
2: Let's start off by talking about sports. It may not have happened on home soil as they hope, but Canada is off to the round of 16 at the FIFA World Cup after slipping past South Africa for their first ever knockout match of the tournament.
21: It was looking too much like their last game against the Swiss. South Africa had most of the possession early on, and Canada failed to convert on its chances as the two teams played a scoreless first half. But that changed in the 75th minute when Alfonso Davies checked in for the first time in the tournament.
22: The first 10 minutes or so especially, he looked fresh. Those little runs, little jinks, those little slip passes, superb. South Africa had no answer for it.
21: Analyst James Sharman says Davies did start to show fatigue and may have been subbed out if the game went to extra time, but it didn't thanks to Stefan Eustachio scoring 2 minutes into stoppage time, giving Canada the 1-0 victory.
22: A brilliant goal, a huge goal. What a day.
21: Canada will face either Morocco or the Netherlands on Saturday in Houston. From the Sports Center, I'm Asher Roth.
2: Our Anthony Tanasov was in downtown Vancouver soaking up the vibe after the match.
23: It's almost difficult to put into words just the sheer joy from fans out here. A sea of red jerseys, thick clouds of red smoke from stadium flares filling the sky, and almost no room to stand at the Granville Strip. Throughout the whole game, bars, restaurants, and patios were packed. The space around those establishments filled with people just trying to watch the game. The atmosphere from start to finish, absolutely electric. I spoke to Canadian and South African fans, both experiencing a totally different range of emotions, but equally as passionate.
24: I'm feeling absolutely amazing. Canada did just so awesome. Like, we just crushed it.
25: Going into it, I wasn't honestly expecting South Africa to win. I was kind of hoping they were going to take it to pens, but that last second goal was really kind of soul crushing.
23: Now for who Canada plays next in the round of 16, it'll either be Morocco or the Netherlands next Saturday. But for now, fans in red are going to enjoy this victory as much as they can. I'm Anthony Atanasov.
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2: We're learning more about the circumstances surrounding the fact six people are missing in the waters off Vancouver International Airport. Richmond RCMP tell us about 10 people were on a charter boat when it sunk Sunday afternoon. The vessel began taking on water near Point Roberts. Fortunately, four people were rescued. The Joint Search and Rescue Coordination Center says they were made aware of people in the water without flotation devices at around noon, thanks to a civilian vessel. The search for the missing is ongoing and has the Royal Canadian Air Force, the Canadian Coast Guard, the Royal Canadian Marine Search and Rescue, and even BC Ferries involved. RCMP on Vancouver Island are searching for a convicted killer who supposedly disappeared from prison. During Sunday afternoon's headcount at William Head Institution, which is in Metchosin, staff found that Ernest Jensen was not present. He'd been serving a life sentence after being convicted for second-degree murder. He's 69 years old, around 230 pounds, and missing fingers on his left hand. If you see him, do not approach. Instead, you're asked to call 911. A couple of crashes in Calgary this weekend have police saying speed was a factor in both.
0: Calgary Police sharing an update on the investigations into two separate motorcycle collisions Saturday, which injured six people. Police now say speed is believed to be a factor in both crashes, the first taking place around 4:30 p.m. in Skyview Ranch at the intersection of Skyview Shores Manor Northeast and Skyview Shores Road Northeast, which resulted in two people being injured. The other was reported on Barlow Trail near 37th Avenue Northeast around 9 p.m., which injured four people. Anyone with information on either collision is asked to contact CPS or Crime Stoppers.
3: Dionne Wearmouth, City News.
2: With summer underway for youth across Canada, many say they're finding it difficult to get a part-time job. According to Statistics Canada, while the national unemployment rate fell from 6.9% in April to 6.6% in May, the youth unemployment rate for those aged 15 to 24 remains significantly higher at 13.4%. Our Adriana Gentile is talking to the head manager of an employment agency about it and a 15-year-old who's trying to find a job.
6: Usually when there is less opportunities, youth are the first to face those difficulties. So there is one part that's related to the market, trying to open less opportunities at this point, less jobs, be more prudent in their way of offering new opportunities.
7: Maybe they just need to be more lenient on like the rules and like just like give opportunities to like more youth.
8: Some say creating more pathways into the workforce, including employment services and support for employers hiring young workers, could help more teenagers land that crucial first job.
6: It is important to recognize that in situations like the ones that youth are facing right now, what society needs to do is to invest more in supporting youth and not cut on services that allow them to be supported and to be helped in the market and helped in their schooling and in their emotions and their anxieties.
8: For Eliana, that first opportunity hasn't come yet, but she says she isn't letting the setbacks stop her from applying.
7: I'm going to continue trying, and eventually I will find a job. But to people out there looking for a job, like, just keep in hope and just keep applying, I guess.
8: Adriana Gentile, City News, Montreal.
12: From ABC News Tech Trends. Anthropic now says Mythos has been approved once again by the U.S. government for some select businesses to use. The AI model was taken down by Anthropic after the Trump administration said foreign nationals, including Anthropic's own employees, couldn't access it. The model had raised concerns it could be used to break cybersecurity systems were it to fall into the wrong hands. China can once again say it has the world's fastest supercomputer, according to the latest top 500 ranking. Lineshine comes from the National Supercomputing Center in Shenzhen and takes over that top spot from El Capitan at Lawrence Livermore National Laboratory. And Australia's government now says it's doubling the fine for violating its landmark social media law. Now, if any social media companies are found to be knowingly allowing kids under 16 to access their platforms, the company could be on the hook for the equivalent of $68 million. With Tech Trends, I'm Mike Dubusky, ABC News.
2: As much as 100 millimeters of rain is expected to fall on Calgary until Tuesday, according to Environment Canada. The recent wet weather may be good to fill the city's water reserves, as high Pacific Ocean temperatures point to a super El Nino this year. RMR Shaw is hearing from an atmospheric physics professor, Kent Moore, about it.
26: He adds that will lead to hotter and drier conditions ahead, likely lasting until next spring.
27: Next summer, for instance, you rely on that snowpack to give you, you know, river flow into the warmer months of the year. So you might have some low water levels and potentially even droughts coming because of the fact that the snowpack won't be as large this winter as it usually is.
26: But for now, it's a wet Sunday in the city. Amar Shah, City News, Calgary.
2: 60 seconds to traffic and weather.
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1: From the 660 News Traffic Center, I'm Rob Priest. Starting in the northwest on 16th Avenue up by Home Road, due to ongoing feeder main work, the northbound right turn bay is going to be closed off, and this will last until July 10th. But elsewhere in the city in the northwest, on Shakopee Trail up by Sage Valley Boulevard, due to ongoing concrete curb rehab and pavement work, the northbound right lane is going to be closed with speeds reduced to 50 kilometers, and this will last until September 30th. But finishing things off in the northeast on 16th Avenue up by Deerfoot Trail, due to ongoing bridge rehab, the westbound road is going to have lane restrictions to a single lane in each direction with speeds reduced to 50 kilometers, and this will last until October 28th. But if you see a problem, give us a call at 403-291-0066. And now it is time for the forecast from Environment Canada. Right now it is a low of 11 with rainfall. That rain will continue into later on as we get up to a high of 17. And Tuesday is expected to reach a high of 23 with a 30% chance of showers. More traffic and weather in 10 minutes.
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2: Good morning. I'm Ridley Wilson. Here's what's making news right now. Team Canada made history on Sunday with the first ever knockout stage victory at the FIFA World Cup when they beat South Africa 1-0. Three motorcyclists sent to hospital in serious condition Saturday after an afternoon of supposedly high-speed riding in Calgary. And after sports with Stampede Rodeo kicking off a few days from now, we're learning more about the horses who will be involved. Time for sports. Here's Asher Roth.
21: Well, they were unable to earn that one last match on their home soil, but it didn't matter as Canada defeated South Africa 1-0 down in Los Angeles to advance to the round of 16 at the FIFA World Cup for the first time ever. Stephen Eustachio scored the winner 2 minutes into stoppage time, and Les Rouges would survive a late push. They'll face the winner of the Netherlands versus Morocco in Houston next weekend. In other action, the Vancouver Rise fell 3-1 to AFC Toronto. They are now winless in their last three. To baseball, the Blue Jays lost their sixth game in a row, 3-2 to the Texas Rangers. The Seattle Mariners dropped a 6-5 decision in Cleveland, and the Vancouver Canadiens snapped a two-game slide with a 7-2 win over the Hillsborough Hops. Quite the game to wrap up week four of the CFL. The Alouettes held on for a 37-35 victory over the winless Red Blacks. To golf, and Victor Hovland and Scottie Scheffler are both 21 under par through 72 holes at the Travelers Championship. They'll square off at 6 a.m. to determine the winner. Elsewhere, Heyron Ryu held on to win the Women's PGA Championship in Minnesota. Brooke Henderson finished tied for third, just three shots back. And Wimbledon, the third tennis major of the year, begins bright and early. Canadians Denis Shapovalov, Leila Fernandez, Felix Auger-Aliassime, and Bianca Andreescu all have first-round matches on day one. Sports at 15 and 45 past every hour, or anytime at Sportsnet.
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2: You're listening to News Radio. The Calgary Stampede Rodeo just days away, and the Bucking Horse Breeding Program continues to turn out world-class competitors. There are about 600 horses at the Calgary Stampede Ranch near Hanna, Alberta. Stampede spokeswoman Christina Barnes says the program has turned out some terrific horses.
32: They're such unique-looking horses. When you go to a rodeo and you see a Stampede horse, they're often bigger, stockier. They have a little bit of draft horse in them. So they do show up, and they're flashy in some senses. So it's pretty cool to see them compete in many different places.
2: Typically, about 200 Stampede horses compete at the Calgary Rodeo. Canada's telecom regulator has sought to empower consumers through recent changes like eliminating certain junk fees, but some question whether the moves will actually lead to meaningful savings. The CRTC's Scott Hutton says Canadians are tired of being nickeled and dimed by their providers.
33: What we're trying to do is make it easier and to facilitate consumers shopping around for their telecom services. You know, for many years now, Canadians certainly have been paying amongst the highest prices in the world for both cell phone and home internet services.
2: Other new rules give consumers self-serve options to adjust their plans and mandate providers to notify customers when a discount on their bill is about to expire. The fruit and vegetables with the highest and lowest pesticide contamination for 2026 were released by the Environmental Working Group. Arieva Fragiscatos is learning more with food and nutrition expert Rose Reisman.
34: The EWG has revealed the Clean 15. Rose Reisman has more.
35: So that doesn't mean there's no pesticides, but they have a lower amount. So that would include things like pineapple, corn, avocados, onions, asparagus, cabbage and cauliflower, watermelon, bananas.
34: The Dirty Dozen includes spinach, kale, cherries, strawberries, grapes, apples, pears, and more.
35: The newest concern is with something called PFAS pesticides that persist in the environment and are linked to reproductive and developmental concerns.
34: Reisman suggests opting for organic where possible, eating more of the Clean 15, and always wash your fruit.
35: Wash thoroughly under running water. 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It's actually better than the vinegar solution.
34: I'm Eva Fragiscatos.
2: 60 seconds, got your track.
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1: From the 660 News Traffic Center, I'm Rob Priest. Starting in the southwest on McLeod Trail between 61st Avenue and Glenmore Trail due to ongoing bridge demolition, the two southbound right lanes are going to be closed, and this will last until July 2nd. But elsewhere in the southeast on Radisson Drive between 17th and 16th Avenues, due to an ongoing water main emergency, the northbound right lane is going to be closed, and this will last until July 1st. But finishing things off in the city in the northwest on Shakopee Trail up by Nolan Hill Boulevard due to ongoing concrete curb rehab and pavement work, the northbound right lane is going to be closed with speeds reduced to 50 kilometers, and this will last until September 30th. But if you see a problem, give us a call at 403-291-0066. And now it is time for the forecast from Environment Canada. Right now it is a low of 11 with rainfall. That rain will continue into later on as we get up to a high of 17. And Tuesday is expected to reach a high of 23 with a 30% chance of showers. More traffic and weather in 10 minutes.
2: 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For decades, Calgary football has shared one stadium, McMahon Stadium. As part of the City News Connect special, our Rain Rashid is hearing from the newest resident, the first pro women's team in Alberta, the Calgary Wild.
4: It's just fun to be in a space that was purpose-built for a men's pro team as the first women's team in the province and the city. It's, you know, that moment for me when I walked out our first match last season, it was really impactful just to take it all in and see, wow, like this is really special.
5: But the future of McMahon Stadium is up in the air. With the Stampeders ready for a new facility and the Dinos already in the process of planning and building one on campus.
6: I really think it's for our athletes to have a home base that is on campus. We're very close to campus, but we're not right there. And so for our athletes to be going from training into class and things like that, there's a few other barriers there. This place is a busy place that's getting busier right now too, with the Calgary Wild FC in here, as well as the Stampeders and us playing our soccer and rugby games here too. We're running into more scheduling conflicts. That's a good problem to have because it means it's getting used. But having our own space that opens more infrastructure for the city and the community, I think, is really important too, because there's definitely a demand for more artificial turf space, and we're going to dome it in the winter, and that's going to be a huge benefit for us as well.
5: The university says the Dinos could be playing at their new stadium in the next few years, but as owners of McMahon, they have the right to do whatever they want with the stadium and the land, which leaves the question of where the Stamps will play, who are also ready for a new stadium.
7: Truly, I'll take a new stadium anywhere we could get it. And, you know, down on the Stampede grounds is part of their 20-year plan, and, you know, remodeling GMC to include a football stadium sounds fantastic. And, you know, the Calgarians are used to gathering down there, you know, certainly with the new arena that's going to be going in and the new event center. It seems to make a lot of sense. Truly, though, I'd be very happy with a new stadium anywhere. I think the biggest thing, though, is it needs to be more than just a CFL stadium. 10 days a year does not drive an ROI to justify a, you know, call it a $400 or $500 million investment. So it needs to be community living with a multi event purpose.
8: There used to be concerts here. Yeah. Is that what you're saying you'd like to see at the future stadium?
7: Yeah, like I think concerts are one piece to it. You know, the Calgary Wild, you know, needs a home. You know, is there an opportunity to bring the cavalry? You know, and how do we bring amateur? How do we fit amateur sports into it as well? It really does need to be a community space, and then it will drive multiple nights a year.
5: Calgary's newest pro and first women's sports team, the Calgary Wild, currently share the stadium with the Stamps and would be open to sharing a new one as well.
4: It's been a lot of fun to share this space with them, and they've been really accommodating. So we would entertain that absolutely. I think, you know, having a stadium that we call home, and that maybe it's split 50-50 or who knows, but it would be lovely to continue the relationship and see what we can do to build something out, because that's certainly, it's on our list.
5: The Wild are currently in their second year of a five-year contract with McMahon, and as the newest team in a 66-year-old stadium, they had some work to do before they moved in.
8: So where are we right now?
4: So we are in the Calgary Wild FC's locker room. We renovated this last year before the launch of our inaugural season to make it our own home.
8: What was it before?
4: It was a locker room. It wasn't utilized all of the time. So when we came into the agreement with McMahon to have a lease here to play, we were able to come in early and spend quite a bit of time to make the locker room our own.
8: What did this place look like before, at the very start?
4: It was definitely a bit basic and needed some TLC. I mean, the team at McMahon was wonderful in polishing and doing the floors for us. And then we basically took some of the money that we had from the league to do the renovation. And so we were able to paint it, do the cabinetry, customize it. We removed the urinals, so that was a bit of a fun thing. I think the demo people had fun that day with their sledgehammers, but really just making it a space that was more neutral and for the players on our women's team. And so, yeah, lots of input, tried to personalize it. There's a cold plunge, and then we put in some new mirrors, a makeup station, and a larger vanity so they can take their time when they're either getting ready before or after a practice.
2: That was just one part of a larger City Connect special. You can find it on TV right now by tuning in to City News Calgary, or you can find it on YouTube in a few days from now. 60 seconds, your business news.
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12: Well, good morning. This is going to be an abbreviated trading week for both the Canadian and U.S. markets. Wednesday, a holiday here. Friday, a holiday in the United States. Markets are coming in a pretty good mood. The Dow futures up 220 points. NASDAQ futures up 336 points. This followed a weekend of, well, caution and concern about what was going on in the Middle East. Military skirmishes between the U.S. and Iran. But then they agreed to stop fighting again over the Strait of Hormuz late Sunday. And that turned the mood to the positive. The price for oil holding at $70 per barrel U.S. to start the trading week. The Tokyo Nikkei up 100 points in its trading session. The Frankfurt DAX index up just a couple of points. Some of the early advancers include shares of Micron up 1.6%. NVIDIA up 1.25%, Intel's up 1.25%, and SpaceX up 1.1% in the pre-market trade. Price for gold this morning, down $20 at $40.76. Oil at $70.06 a barrel is up 83 cents. Our Canadian dollar is steady at 70.44 cents, and Bitcoin up 200 at 59,800. Now, as mentioned, this week will be affected somewhat by holidays. The Canada Day holiday will shut things down on Wednesday, and then they'll recognized July 4th on Friday, July 3rd, with a market holiday for Wall Street. Before then, we'll have some key economic statistics. The Canadian GDP update for April will be in tomorrow from StatsCan. The U.S. labor market stats for the month of June will be in on Thursday morning at the Business Center. I'm Mike Up.
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2: Good morning. I'm Ridley Wilson. Here's what's making news right now.
1: Fans losing their minds with excitement downtown Vancouver, with Team Canada on to the round of 16 in the FIFA World Cup.
2: A man convicted of second-degree murder has seemingly disappeared from a Vancouver Island prison. Expect rain on your Calgary commute this morning, probably going to last until Tuesday.
19: Stefan Eustachio helps Canada make history at the FIFA World Cup. And the Vancouver Rise come up short against AFC Toronto. Sports at 15.
12: Big gains on morning markets. Stock futures climbing, coming into a week that'll be abbreviated by holidays. The Dow futures up 250 points. Business at 26.
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1: From the 660 News Traffic Center, I'm Rob Priest. Starting in the southwest on McLeod Trail between 61st Avenue and Glenmore Trail due to ongoing bridge demolition. The two southbound right lanes are going to be closed, and this will last until July 2nd. But elsewhere in the southeast on Radisson Drive between 17th and 16th Avenues, due to an ongoing water main emergency, the northbound right lane is going to be closed, and this will last until July 1st. But finishing things off in the city in the northwest on Shakopee Trail up by Nolan Hill Boulevard due to ongoing concrete curb rehab and pavement work, the northbound right lane is going to be closed with speeds reduced to 50 kilometers, and this will last until September 30th. But if you see a problem, give us a call at 403-291-0066. And now it is time for the forecast from Environment Canada. Right now it is a low of 11 with rainfall. That rain will continue into later on as we get up to a high of 17. And Tuesday is expected to reach a high of 23 with a 30% chance of showers. More traffic and weather in 10 minutes.
2: Let's start off with sports, where for the first time ever, Canada's men's soccer team has advanced to the round of 16 at the FIFA World Cup following a narrow victory over South Africa.
19: The Canadians had their chances here and there for the first half in change, but South Africa mostly controlled the play, and goalkeeper Maxime Crépeau had to make a couple of diving stops to keep the game even. The game's momentum would shift in the 75th minute when head coach Jesse Marsh would go to his bench and sub in captain Alphonso Davies for his first appearance of the tournament after missing the group stage with a hamstring injury. He'd immediately set up Promise David for a break that would come up just short, but the Canadian side had more jump after that, and they were finally rewarded 2 minutes into stoppage time when Stefan Eustachio would fire it past Ronwin Williams for the game's only goal. 1-0 your final. The red and white will face the winner between Morocco and the Netherlands in Houston on Saturday. From the Sports Center, I'm Asher Roth.
2: Continuing our coverage, our Anthea Tanisov was in downtown Vancouver and describes the scene for us.
20: The atmosphere was unlike anything I've seen before in Vancouver. Everyone knew just how important this game was, and fans showed up bright and early. A sea of red throughout the Granville Strip, bars, patios, and restaurants packed with hordes of fans watching from what little space there was. It's something you just had to be there to experience, almost difficult to put into words. I spoke to some fans who were able to describe the raw emotion.
21: Go, baby! Hey, Alphonso Davies, I love you so much. Thank you so much. I love you. You're the best.
22: Getting a goal in, like, what was it, the
3: 90th minute. Yeah. Amazing. I expect nothing less from the Dream Team.
20: Canada will now face the winner of the Netherlands and Morocco in Houston on July 4th. As for fans, they'll be relishing this win for the next 6 days, eagerly awaiting the round of 16. I'm Anthony Atanasoff.
2: Also this weekend, a mini World Cup. As our Angelina Ravelli reports, the BC Newcomers Association invited refugee families to meet new friends and play some soccer.
6: And while organizers say they aim to teach kids English skills and playground games so they can make friends more easily, the real goal is to make sure they feel at home.
15: Key thing is, you know, we want kids to have that sense of belonging, and that in and of itself is a part of, you know, developing their English language skills, is a part of developing their socialization skills, and also just making sure that they feel welcomed here in Canada and in BC, so that they can contribute to our amazing province and country.
18: For me, the best part is making new friends and having fun playing soccer.
22: The environment here is just very World Cup, since the World Cup is in Vancouver and it's happening there. And, you know, just seeing like different ages, different groups. I think like the kids are the highlight of making this happen.
6: Well, the BC Newcomers Association has been running soccer camps for 10 years. This year's tournament is extra special because it's being sponsored by FIFA alongside the Whitecaps. Angelina Ravelli, City News.
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2: Search and rescue officials say six people are still believed to be in the waters off the Vancouver International Airport after their charter boat sank just before noon on Sunday. Richmond RCMP say the ordeal began when the vessel started taking on water just off the coast of Point Roberts. The Joint Rescue Coordination Center in Victoria was alerted by a civilian vessel just before noon about several people in the water without flotation devices. Search vessels, including an aircraft, helicopter, lifeboat, and hovercraft, rushed to the spot. Four people were rescued and handed over to emergency workers. No word on how those people are doing right now. Police on Vancouver Island say they're on the hunt for an inmate who escaped from a minimum security prison on Sunday. Machosin RCMP say they got the call just before 1 p.m. Sunday afternoon after Ernest Jensen couldn't be found during a daily headcount at William Head Institution. Police say Jensen is now wanted for unlawfully being at large. Mounties say they've begun extensive patrols around the prison while the institution's staff continue to look for him on the grounds. The Correctional Service of Canada says Jensen was convicted of second-degree murder and has been serving a life sentence since the 1990s. Police say Jensen is considered dangerous and anyone who sees him should call 911. Police say speed is being investigated after two serious collisions this weekend in Calgary. At around 4:30 p.m. on Saturday, a motorcyclist was westbound on Skyview Shores Manor Northeast, approaching the intersection with Skyview Shores Road. At the same time, a driver in a black Honda Pilot was approaching and they turned into the path of the bike. The motorcyclist was thrown. They were not wearing a helmet or any protective equipment and suffered serious life-threatening injuries. A passenger in the Honda was also taken to hospital with minor injuries. Several hours later at 9 p.m., four people were hurt in a crash on Barlow Trail. Two motorcyclists were traveling south side by side on Barlow, approaching the intersection of 37th Avenue Northeast, while a driver in a white Kia was traveling north on Barlow Trail in the left turn lane. As they turned left, they were struck by both motorcyclists, causing both riders to be thrown from their bikes. Both suffered serious life-threatening injuries, and two passengers of the Kia were sent to hospital with minor injuries. Speed is being investigated as a factor in both collisions. With Canada in a technical recession, might be feeling a bit discouraging for a youth trying to get a job.
23: It makes me feel like frustrated sometimes, and like makes me like lose hope.
24: That frustration is becoming all too familiar for many young Canadians. 15-year-old Eliana has spent weeks searching for a summer job, sending out applications and waiting for a call that hasn't come.
23: It's really hard because like there's a lot more people coming from different countries, and like there's less opportunity for the younger kids to look for jobs because they want like more people that like work full-time. And so it's like pretty difficult.
24: Her experience reflects a broader trend. While Canada's unemployment rate fell to 6.6% in May, Statistics Canada says the unemployment rate for youth aged 15 to 24 remains much higher at 13.4%. Adriana Gentile, City News, Montreal.
2: It was a rainy one in Calgary this weekend, and it's likely going to stay that way today and tomorrow, too.
0: Environment Canada issued a yellow warning for heavy rainfall, with total amounts of 50 to 100 millimeters.
4: The warning says water will likely pool on roads and in low-lying areas, and residents should not drive through flooded roadways and watch for washouts near rivers, creeks, and culverts. Calgary's mayor posting on social media saying, low-lying areas near rivers and creeks may be wet, pathways may be closed at underpasses near rivers and creeks, a boating advisory may be put in place, but additional river flood response actions are not anticipated to be required. Amir Shah, City News, Calgary.
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1: From the 660 News Traffic Center, I'm Rob Priest. Starting in the northwest on 16th Avenue up by Home Road, due to ongoing feeder main work, the northbound right turn bay is going to be closed off, and this will last until July 10th. But elsewhere in the city in the northwest, on Shakopee Trail up by Sage Valley Boulevard, due to ongoing concrete curb rehab and pavement work, the northbound right lane is going to be closed with speeds reduced to 50 kilometers, and this will last until September 30th. But finishing things off in the northeast on 16th Avenue up by Deerfoot Trail, due to ongoing bridge rehab, the westbound road is going to have lane restrictions to a single lane in each direction with speeds reduced to 50 kilometers, and this will last until October 28th. But if you see a problem, give us a call at 403-291-0066. And now it is time for the forecast from Environment Canada. Right now it is a low of 11 with rainfall. That rain will continue into later on as we get up to a high of 17. And Tuesday is expected to reach a high of 23 with a 30% chance of showers. More traffic and weather in 10 minutes.
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2: 311 in Vancouver, 411 in Calgary. It's been 5 years since a heat dome fell over BC, causing intense temperatures in the lower mainland and Vancouver Island. It killed hundreds of people, many of them seniors. This weekend, families turned out for a commemoration of life with a demand for a mandate that when the weather gets hot, people have a place to cool down.
26: We need to ensure that vulnerable people are taken care of in heat events and that the policies exist to ensure that people don't fall between the gaps, that apartments don't become unsafe in heat events. We need planning policies that identify areas where there's heat islands in our city.
27: A statement from the City of Vancouver states, City Council recently approved amendments to the license bylaw that ensures that landlords cannot prevent the use of portable air conditioners by tenants unless a legitimate safety or structural issue exists. The city has increased the number of civic cooling spaces, extended their hours, typically until 8 p.m. during heat events and up to 10 p.m. at select locations. However, some city councillors think more needs to be done.
28: This council, under budget cuts, removed the free cooling kits that we were distributing to folks who are incredibly vulnerable in heat domes. So it's sort of one step forward, two steps backwards. So it's very disappointing that as a city, we haven't stepped more into the realm.
27: Angelina Ravelli, City News, Vancouver.
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2: Good morning. I'm Ridley Wilson. Here's what's making news right now. Canada made history Sunday with their first knockout stage victory at the FIFA World Cup following 90 minutes of tense action against South Africa. Multiple people are in hospital after a couple crashes in Calgary, both involving motorcycles and both also having speed to believed to be a factor. And after sports, with Stampede Rodeo kicking off in a few days from now, we're learning more about the horses who will be involved. Time for sports. Here's Asher Roth.
10: Well, Canada's men's soccer team continues to reach uncharted territory at the FIFA World Cup. The man who's filled in as captain for most of the tournament, Stefan Eustachio, found the back of the net 2 minutes into stoppage time as Canada defeated South Africa 1-0 to advance to the round of 16 for the first time in program history. They will play the winner of Morocco versus the Netherlands, who have their match Monday in Monterrey. The Vancouver Rise fell 3-1 to AFC Toronto in NSL action. They are now winless in their last three. On the diamond, the Mariners lost their finale in Cleveland 6-5 thanks to a 5-run eighth inning by the Guardians. The Blue Jays have now dropped six straight, all at home after a 3-2 loss.

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10: You're listening to News Radio. A ranch northeast of Calgary continues to turn out some of the best bucking horses around that will be competing at this week's Calgary Stampede. The Stampede Ranch has been around since at least 1961. Ranch manager Tyler Kraft says it comes naturally for the generations of horses who have come from there.
11: These horses are they're bred to buck, no different than a race horse is born to race. We're getting these horses there, you know, these horses are going to rodeos, so you're wanting to get them, you know, the right temperament. We're not not looking for anything that's wild or shoot broke, so just getting them used to humans and sorting and the fireworks and all that kind of stuff comes later.
10: Around 200 broncs will be competing in the Stampede. Canada's telecom regulator is defending its new rules meant to empower consumers by eliminating certain junk fees, as others question whether it will actually lead to meaningful savings. The CRTC's Scott Hutton says it's all about making it easier for consumers to shop around for their telecom services, and that Canadians are tired from being nickeled and dimed.
12: Get out there, shop, figure out what you need. And Canadians will get the better prices and will get the better services. And yes, it's an issue. You know, I don't know of a Canadian who's not frustrated with their telecom bill.
10: Even if the junk fee ban prompts telecoms to increase their plan prices, Hutton says it's better for competition and transparency to charge that money up front rather than through surprise fees later on. Twist or pop? Our Eva Fragiscatos is finding out how wine screw caps measure up against wine corks with food and nutrition expert Rose Reisman.
13: Rose Reisman says one of the biggest myths about wine is that screw caps mean cheaper and lower quality wines compared to cork.
14: Corks have always been the traditional closure for bottles for centuries. And we know that they allow the wine to age better over time. And they also allow for a tiny amount of oxygen exchange, which helps some wines develop better over time.
13: She says quality winemakers are switching over to the twist-off caps.
14: A screw cap avoids cork taint, which is a fungus-based chemical reaction. Now, it's harmless, but it can affect the flavor of the wine and give the bottle an unpleasant aroma similar to the mold.
13: Reisman says while corks bring out more characteristics when aging wine, screw tops create a greater consistency in flavor. I'm Eva Fragiscatos.
10: 60 seconds to traffic and weather.
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18: From the 660 News Traffic Center, I'm Rob Priest. Starting in the southwest on McLeod Trail between 61st Avenue and Glenmore Trail due to ongoing bridge demolition. The two southbound right lanes are going to be closed, and this will last until July 2nd. But elsewhere in the southeast on Radisson Drive between 17th and 16th Avenues, due to an ongoing water main emergency, the northbound right lane is going to be closed, and this will last until July 1st. But finishing things off in the city in the northwest on Shack.

0: Happy Trail up by Nolan Hill Boulevard due to ongoing concrete curb rehab and pavement work. The northbound right lane is going to be closed with speeds reduced to 50 kilometers, and this will last until September 30th. But if you see a problem, give us a call at 403-291-0066. And now it is time for the forecast from Environment Canada. Right now it is a low of 11 with rainfall. That rain will continue into later on as we get up to a high of 17. And Tuesday is expected to reach a high of 23 with a 30% chance of showers. More traffic and weather in 10 minutes.
1: Standards, Calgary's McMahon Stadium is old, really old. While some upgrades have been done over the years and fans still pack the stands, our Rain Rashid is hearing as part of this City News Connect special, the needs of the stadium are outgrowing McMahon.
2: What changes have you guys made as the Stamps to this place since then?
3: Yeah, we've renovated that locker room. We added our coaches and our football ops building in the southeast end as well. This space we're in right now didn't exist when I was playing. And so, you know, between us and McMahon Stadium, you know, there have been some significant upgrades made to but it's 66 years old. We added the Coors Light Corral a few years ago. You know, we make changes on the concourse every year. But ultimately, you know, the infrastructure just only allows us to do so much. From a fan experience, really, you know, we are limited in our washrooms. And, you know, quite frankly, as we all know, we have porta potties to help ease that burden. You know, no professional stadium should have porta potties for fans to experience. The concourses are tight. You know, it's ingress and egress is somewhat challenged because of our limited space. And so, you know, really, once you're in your seat, it's tough to beat. McMahon Stadium is a great place to watch football when you're in your seat, but it's all the infrastructure that goes around it.
4: We wanted to get a look for ourselves and ask some fans to take us on a tour of some of the problem areas.
5: We're in the concourse, food session, where you buy food and stuff. And men's restrooms are here, our ladies, on this side here.
2: What needs to be done to this area, do you think?
5: Maybe a nice paint job or something like that. And need to maybe put more restrooms in here, eh? During the breaks, the bathrooms are so packed, eh? So you have to use the pity potties outside, eh?
4: Another lifelong fan has a different issue with the stadium.
6: Well, you know, the seats need to be revised, revamped. There is no leg room. And for people to get in and out of those seats, unless you happen to be sitting in a certain section where you're at the very end and there's a pathway where people can walk by. Otherwise, there's no room. There's no leg room. So it's very hard for people. And if you're disabled or anything like that, it's even harder for those people. So it'd be nice to see, revamp the seats. If we don't get a new stadium, let's revamp this place.
2: Real talk, right or wrong answer.
7: Yep.
2: Would you like a new stadium?
7: I'm not gonna lie. Like I said, I love nostalgic. Like I went to the University of Calgary here. The turf, you know, as a football player, that's really what I worry about, and it feels great now. So, I would say that in the next couple of years, you know, it potentially is something that I think needs to get upgraded. But kind of like what you said and what we've been talking about, I think they could do some facelifts for sure. But the actual playing surface, the actual stadium itself, it does its job. We just got to win some football games. So.
4: In November this year, McMahon Stadium will once again host the Grey Cup, a celebration of Canadian football. However, there is a feeling that this will be McMahon's final hurrah.
2: What are your thoughts on the Grey Cup coming here?
5: Well, I'm excited, and I'm very happy.
2: Are you surprised that they chose?
5: I'm surprised because I didn't think they would do it, you know, until we get a new stadium. But I guess we can get new. We can have the Grey Cup, and then they can build the stadium, you know.
8: Is there a sense that this might be the last big championship event here at McMahon?
3: I would say that that's almost a guarantee. You know, after 2019, we hosted the Grey Cup in 2019, and the commissioner had said there'll never be another Grey Cup in McMahon Stadium. Now, fast forward, here we are, 7 years later, we are about to host again, but I don't think that will be in the cards again. We won't be lucky, so it will be time for a new stadium.
8: Are you surprised that the Grey Cup is coming here?
3: I mean, based on what the commissioner had said at the time, maybe a little bit. You know, however, you know, the Grey Cup is so much more than just the game. And it's the whole Grey Cup Festival. You know, it's the city that surrounds it. And I know that, you know, as, you know, the Calgary Stampeders, the city of Calgary are going to come together and put on an unbelievable Grey Cup Festival. We're going to host it down at Stampede Grounds at the BMO Center. Like, you can't get a better hosting space than that. So it's, so yes and no. And when you look at, you know, outside of McMahon Stadium, you know, I put Calgary up against anybody, so.
4: The Stampeders, with one last opportunity at McMahon, are trying to do something that has only been done six other times in modern CFL history.
3: You know, we want to win the Grey Cup at home, right? Only six teams have done that previously, and so we want to make sure that make that happen. And our coaches, our players, they understand the opportunity and are focused on winning each game in an effort to get to the Grey Cup at the end of the year.
1: 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The gentleman
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16: Well, good morning. This is going to be an abbreviated trading week for both the Canadian and U.S. markets. Wednesday, a holiday here. Friday, a holiday in the United States. Markets are coming in a pretty good mood. The Dow futures up 220 points. NASDAQ futures up 336 points. This followed a weekend of, well, caution and concern about what was going on in the Middle East. Military skirmishes between the U.S. and Iran, but then they agreed to stop fighting again over the Strait of Hormuz late Sunday, and that turned the mood to the positive. The price for oil holding at $70 per barrel U.S. to start the trading week. The Tokyo Nikkei up 100 points in its trading session. The Frankfurt DAX index up just a couple of points. Some of the early advancers include shares of Micron up 1.6%. NVIDIA up 1.25%, Intel's up 1.25%, and SpaceX up 1.1% in the pre-market trade. Price for gold this morning, down $20 at $40.76. Oil at $70.06 a barrel is up 83 cents. Our Canadian dollar is steady at 70.44 cents, and Bitcoin up 200 at 59,800. Now, as mentioned, this week will be affected somewhat by holidays. The Canada Day holiday will shut things down on Wednesday, and then they'll recognize July 4th on Friday, July 3rd, with a market holiday for Wall Street. Before then, we'll have some key economic statistics. The Canadian GDP update for April will be in tomorrow from StatsCan. The U.S. labor market stats for the month of June will be in on Thursday morning at the Business Center. I'm Mike Apple.
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1: 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I'm Ridley Wilson. Here's what's making news right now.
20: Let's go, Canada!
21: Euphoria running through Vancouver with fans celebrating Team Canada's victory against South Africa in the round of 32 of the FIFA World Cup.
1: A convicted killer supposedly on the lam. Authorities on Vancouver Island trying to find a man who's disappeared from a minimum security prison. While rain falls in Calgary, hot and dry days still ahead with an El Nino forecast in the months to come.
22: Canada scores late to eliminate South Africa and advance to the round of 16 for the first time, and the Jays and Mariners both come up short. Sports at 45.
16: Stock futures holding steady, coming into a week that will be abbreviated by holidays. The NASDAQ futures up 300 points, business at 56.
1: All that and more for you in 60 seconds.
0: From the 660 News Traffic Center, I'm Rob Priest. Starting in the southwest on McLeod Trail between 61st Avenue and Glenmore Trail due to ongoing bridge demolition. The two southbound right lanes are going to be closed, and this will last until July 2nd. But elsewhere in the southeast on Radisson Drive between 17th and 16th Avenues, due to an ongoing water main emergency, the northbound right lane is going to be closed, and this will last until July 1st. But finishing things off in the city in the northwest on Shakopee Trail up by Nolan Hill Boulevard, due to ongoing concrete curb rehab and pavement work, the northbound right lane is going to be closed with speeds reduced to 50 kilometers, and this will last until September 30th. But if you see a problem, give us a call at 403-291-0066. And now it is time for the forecast from Environment Canada. Right now it is a low of 11 with rainfall. That rain will continue into later on as we get up to a high of 17. And Tuesday is expected to reach a high of 23 with a 30% chance of showers. More traffic and weather in 10 minutes.
1: Let's start off with some sports. Knockout stage dramatics for Canada as they met South Africa in Los Angeles for the FIFA World Cup on Sunday afternoon.
23: After 4 days of six matches and a flurry of round of 32 berths on the line, the World Cup featured just one match on the schedule and was a huge match for many people in these parts and across the country. Team Canada made their way through the group stage and settled into second place in Group B to set up a matchup against South Africa, who took down South Korea to finish second in Group A. That meant a showdown against Canada in Los Angeles. Would Alphonso Davies see the pitch for the first time at the tournament? He didn't start, but he did sub in the second half. Then the real dramatics took over as the match was scoreless through 90 minutes. Cue Stefan Eustachio. He bulges the twine in the 92nd minute, and Canada is going to the round of 16 to meet the winner of the Netherlands-Morocco match. From the Sports Center, I'm Randolph Fairbairn.
1: Continuing our coverage, our Anthony Tenisov was in downtown Vancouver, capturing the raw emotions of the historic moment.
24: Canada's World Cup dream still alive and well after a dramatic late goal that sent everyone here in downtown Vancouver in an absolute frenzy. If there was a roof above the Granville Strip, it would have been blown off, fans packing just about every square inch of space, bars and restaurants packed as well, eyes glued to the screens in what was an amazing game. I've never seen this many people on Granville in my life, the energy unlike anything except the 2010 Winter Olympics. I spoke to some fans down there who were reeling in the excitement.
25: In the 92nd minute, bro, we all love you. Let's go!
26: That's pretty awesome. Tough game, but they got through, and it was a great goal.
24: Fans will have to wait another 6 days for Canada's match in the round of 16 against either the Netherlands or Morocco, but until then, supporters will be soaking this W all in. I'm Anthony Tanislav.
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1: Search crews are looking for six people still believed to be in the water off the coast of Vancouver International Airport. The Joint Rescue Coordination Center says it was alerted just before noon on Sunday after a civilian vessel reported several people in the water without flotation devices. Richmond RCMP say 10 people were on a charter boat when it started taking on water near Point Roberts. Military helicopters, fixed-wing aircraft, a lifeboat, a hovercraft, all being sent to the spot about 20 kilometers southwest of the airport. Four people were rescued, and shortly after 3 p.m., taken to a Coast Guard station before being turned over to paramedics, but their conditions are currently unknown. A man serving time for second-degree murder has disappeared from his BC prison. Ernest Jensen was deemed missing after a head count Sunday afternoon at William Head Institution, which is located in Metchosin on Vancouver Island. An extensive search for him is underway. Jensen began to serve his life sentence back in 1991. He's 69 years old, around 230 pounds, and has missing fingers on his left hand. If you think you've spotted him, you're asked to call 911. One man has serious injuries, and another man's been arrested after an early morning shooting in Surrey on Sunday.
2: The Surrey Police Service says it happened outside of a residence near 145th and 75th Avenue shortly after 12:30 a.m. Once police arrived on scene, they found a man who had been shot while in his vehicle outside of the residence. First responders applied emergency first aid to the victim, and he was transported to hospital with serious but non-life-threatening injuries.
3: About the same time as the shots fired came in, officers working on our Project Assurance initiative located a suspect vehicle. Description was provided by witnesses to the shooting, and they were able to safely stop that vehicle and take the lone occupant into custody.
2: The SPS's Major Crimes Unit has taken over the investigation. Charges have yet to be sworn. Police believe the shooting was targeted and do not think it was extortion related. Angelina Ravelli, City News.
1: Two crashes, three motorbikes, and six people injured over the weekend. And Calgary police say investigators' preliminary findings suggest speed was to blame in both collisions. At around 4:30 on Saturday afternoon, a motorcyclist was westbound on Skyview Shores Manor, approaching the intersection with Skyview Shores Road. A driver behind the wheel of a Honda Pilot was approaching the intersection where the motorcycle collided with it. The rider was not wearing a helmet or any protective equipment and was thrown from the bike and sustained life-threatening injuries. A passenger in the Honda was taken to hospital with minor injuries. And several hours later, at around 9 p.m., two motorcyclists were southbound on Barlow Trail, side by side, approaching an intersection with 37th Avenue Northeast, and that's when they struck a vehicle trying to turn left. Both riders suffered serious life-threatening injuries. Two passengers in the vehicle were treated for minor injuries. Investigators are asking anyone with dash cam footage to reach out to them. Canada's overall unemployment rate declined to 6.6% in May, but many young people are still finding it difficult to secure summer work. Our Adriana Gentile is talking to the head manager of an employment agency about it.
4: We have been noticing a big difference. We're talking about 25% less job offers this year than in an average year. And unfortunately, it is not a one-year issue. It's not just a one specific situation happening now, but it is more and more a constant reality that we are facing for the jobs of youth.
5: Retail and accommodation and food services continue to employ the largest share of returning students, according to Statistics Canada. But experts say employers are hiring more cautiously, making those entry-level positions harder to secure. Adriana Gentile, City News, Montreal.
1: With all the wet stuff falling in Calgary this weekend, you may be wishing for more sun. As our Amber Shaw hears, you'll get all you want and more in the months to come.
6: Rain and more rain for Calgary this weekend and likely continuing into Tuesday morning. Environment Canada issued a yellow warning for heavy rainfall with total amounts of 50 to 100 millimeters.
7: The recent wet weather may be good to fill the city's water reserves, as this atmospheric scientist says that high Pacific Ocean temperatures point to a super El Nino this year.
8: The last El Nino event we had was in 2024, and that was the warmest year on record up until now. And so I expect this year and next year will be also the warmest years on record, just because of the superposition of the long-term increase in temperature, which is the global warming, and then one has a sharp spike due to the El Nino event. So I expect we'll break records.
7: But for now, it's a wet Sunday in the city. Amir Shah, City News, Calgary.
1: 60 seconds to traffic and weather.
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0: From the 660 News Traffic Center, I'm Rob Priest. Starting in the northwest on 16th Avenue up by Home Road, due to ongoing feeder main work, the northbound right turn bay is going to be closed off, and this will last until July 10th. But elsewhere in the city in the northwest, on Shakopee Trail up by Sage Valley Boulevard, due to ongoing concrete curb rehab and pavement work, the northbound right lane is going to be closed with speeds reduced to 50 kilometers, and this will last until September 30th. But finishing things off in the northeast on 16th Avenue up by Deerfoot Trail, due to ongoing bridge rehab, the westbound road is going to have lane restrictions to a single lane in each direction with speeds reduced to 50 kilometers, and this will last until October 28th. But if you see a problem, give us a call at 403-291-0066. And now it is time for the forecast from Environment Canada. Right now it is a low of 11 with rainfall. That rain will continue into later on as we get up to a high of 17, and Tuesday is expected to reach a high of 23 with a 30% chance of showers. More traffic and weather in 10 minutes.
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1: It is 3:41 in Vancouver and 4:41 in Calgary. Checking your weather right now. In Victoria, it is around 13, low cloudy outside. Also cloudy in Vancouver, where it is 14. Prince George, it is 15 and cloudy. Calgary, 14 and cloudy. And in Edmonton, it is 15. For your hot spots or cold spots, the hottest spot is in the Northwest Territories at Wrigley Airport, where it is 23. And the coldest spot is also in the Northwest Territories at Cape Providence, where it is minus 1. 60 seconds, your top stories in sports.
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1: Good morning. I'm Ridley Wilson. Here's what's making news right now. Stephen Stacchio may not be Captain Canada anymore, but he sure felt like it when the midfielder scored the goal that secured Canada's first ever knockout stage victory at the World Cup on Sunday. Three ill-prepared motorcyclists were thrown from their bikes this weekend in Calgary after a couple of crashes landed them in hospital. And after sports with Stampede Rodeo kicking off in a few days from now, we're learning more about the horses who will be involved. Time for sports. 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
22: Well, they were unable to earn that one last match on their home soil, but it didn't matter as Canada defeated South Africa 1-0 down in Los Angeles to advance to the round of 16 at the FIFA World Cup for the first time ever. Stephen Eustachio scored the winner 2 minutes into stoppage time, and Les Rouges would survive a late push. They'll face the winner of the Netherlands versus Morocco in Houston next weekend. In other action, the Vancouver Rise fell 3-1 to AFC Toronto. They are now winless in their last three. To baseball, the Blue Jays lost their sixth game in a row, 3-2 to the Texas Rangers. The Seattle Mariners dropped a 6-5 decision in Cleveland, and the Vancouver Canadiens snapped a two-game slide with a 7-2 win over the Hillsborough Hops. Quite the game to wrap up week four of the CFL. The Alouettes held on for a 37-35 victory over the winless Red Blacks. To golf, and Victor Hovland and Scottie Scheffler are both 21 under par through 72 holes at the Travelers Championship. They'll square off at 6 a.m. to determine the winner. Elsewhere, Heyron Ryu held on to win the Women's PGA Championship in Minnesota. Brooke Henderson finished tied for third, just three shots back. And Wimbledon, the third tennis major of the year, begins bright and early. Canadians Denis Shapovalov, Leila Fernandez, Felix Auger-Aliassime, and Bianca Andreescu all have first-round matches on day one. Sports at 15 and 45 past every hour, or anytime at Sportsnet.
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1: You're listening to News Radio. The Calgary Stampede Rodeo just days away, and the Bucking Horse Breeding Program continues to turn out world-class competitors. There are about 600 horses at the Calgary Stampede Ranch near Hanna, Alberta. Stampede spokeswoman Christina Barnes says the program has turned out some terrific horses.
16: They're such unique-looking horses. When you go to a rodeo and you see a Stampede horse, they're often bigger, stockier. They have a little bit of draft horse in them. So they do show up, and they're flashy in some senses. So it's pretty cool to see them compete in many different places.
1: Typically, about 200 Stampede horses compete at the Calgary Rodeo. Canada's telecom regulator has sought to empower consumers through recent changes like eliminating certain junk fees, but some question whether the moves will actually lead to meaningful savings. The CRTC's Scott Hutton says Canadians are tired of being nickeled and dimed by their providers.
20: What we're trying to do is make it easier and to facilitate consumers shopping around for their telecom services. You know, we, for many years now, Canadians certainly have been paying amongst the highest prices in the world for both cell phone and home internet services.
1: Other new rules give consumers self-serve options to adjust their plans and mandate providers to notify customers when a discount on their bill is about to expire. The fruit and vegetables with the highest and lowest pesticide contamination for 2026 were released by the Environmental Working Group. Arieva Fragiscatos is learning more with food and nutrition expert Rose Reisman.
21: The EWG has revealed the Clean 15. Rose Reisman has more.
23: So that doesn't mean there's no pesticides, but they have a lower amount. So that would include things like pineapple, corn, avocados, onions, asparagus, cabbage and cauliflower, watermelon, bananas.
21: The Dirty Dozen includes spinach, kale, cherries, strawberries, grapes, apples, pears, and more.
23: The newest concern is with something called PFAS pesticides that persist in the environment and are linked to reproductive and developmental concerns.
21: Reisman suggests opting for organic where possible, eating more of the Clean 15, and always wash your fruit.
23: Wash thoroughly under running water. Better yet is a teaspoon of baking soda in 2 cups of water and soak for about 10 minutes and then rinse with clean water. It's actually better than the vinegar solution.
21: I'm Eva Fragiscatos.
1: 60 seconds, got your track.
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0: From the 660 News Traffic Center, I'm Rob Priest. Starting in the southwest on McLeod Trail between 61st Avenue and Glenmore Trail due to ongoing bridge demolition, the two southbound right lanes are going to be closed, and this will last until July 2nd. But elsewhere in the southeast on Radisson Drive between 17th and 16th Avenues, due to an ongoing water main emergency, the northbound right lane is going to be closed, and this will last until July 1st. But finishing things off in the city in the northwest on Shakopee Trail up by Nolan Hill Boulevard, due to ongoing concrete curb rehab and pavement work, the northbound right lane is going to be closed with speeds reduced to 50 kilometers, and this will last until September 30th. But if you see a problem, give us a call at 403-291-0066. And now it is time for the forecast from Environment Canada. Right now it is a low of 11 with rainfall. That rain will continue into later on as we get up to a high of 17. And Tuesday is expected to reach a high of 23 with a 30% chance of showers. More traffic and weather in 10 minutes.
1: 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For decades, Calgary football has shared one stadium, McMahon Stadium. As part of the City News Connect special, our Rain Rashid is hearing from the newest resident, the first pro women's team in Alberta, the Calgary Wild.
2: It's just fun to be in a space that was purpose-built for a men's pro team as the first women's team in the province and the city. It's, you know, that moment for me when I walked out our first match last season, it was really impactful just to take it all in and see, wow, like this is really special.
4: But the future of McMahon Stadium is up in the air. With the Stampeders ready for a new facility and the Dinos already in the process of planning and building one on campus.
5: I really think it's for our athletes to have a home base that is on campus. We're very close to campus, but we're not right there. And so for our athletes to be going from training into class and things like that, there's a few other barriers there. This place is a busy place that's getting busier right now, too, with the Calgary Wild FC in here, as well as the Stampeders and us playing our soccer and rugby games here, too. We're running into more scheduling conflicts. That's a good problem to have because it means it's getting used. But having our own space that opens more infrastructure for the city and the community, I think, is really important, too, because there's definitely a demand for more artificial turf space, and we're going to dome it in the winter, and that's going to be a huge benefit for us as well.
4: The university says the Dinos could be playing at their new stadium in the next few years, but as owners of McMahon, they have the right to do whatever they want with the stadium and the land, which leaves the question of where the Stamps will play, who are also ready for a new stadium.
6: Truly, I'll take a new stadium anywhere we could get it. And, you know, down on the Stampede grounds is part of their 20-year plan, and, you know, remodeling GMC to include a football stadium sounds fantastic. And, you know, the Calgarians are used to gathering down there, you know, certainly with the new arena that's going to be going in and the new event center. It seems to make a lot of sense. Truly, though, I'd be very happy with a new stadium anywhere. I think the biggest thing, though, is it needs to be more than just a CFL stadium. 10 days a year does not drive an ROI to justify a, you know, call it a $400 or $500 million investment. So it needs to be community living with a multi-event purpose.
7: There used to be concerts here. Yeah. Is that what you're saying you'd like to see at the future stadium?
6: Yeah, like I think concerts are one piece to it. You know, the Calgary Wild, you know, needs a home. You know, is there an opportunity to bring the Cavalry? You know, and how do we bring amateur? How do we fit amateur sports into it as well? It really does need to be a community space, and then it will drive multiple nights a year.
4: Calgary's newest pro and first women's sports team, the Calgary Wild, currently share the stadium with the Stamps and would be open to sharing a new one as well.
2: It's been a lot of fun to share this space with them, and they've been really accommodating. So we would entertain that absolutely. I think, you know, having a stadium that we call home, and that maybe it's split 50-50 or who knows, but it would be lovely to continue the relationship and see what we can do to build something out, because that's certainly, it's on our list.
4: The Wild are currently in their second year of a 5-year contract with McMahon. And as the newest team in a 66-year-old stadium, they had some work to do before they moved in.
7: So where are we right now?
2: So we are in the Calgary Wild FC's locker room. We renovated this last year before the launch of our inaugural season to make it our own home.
7: What was it before?
2: It was a locker room. It wasn't utilized all of the time. So when we came into the agreement with McMahon to have a lease here to play, we were able to come in early and spend quite a bit of time to make the locker room our own.
7: What did this place look like before, at the very start?
2: It was definitely a bit basic and needed some TLC. I mean, the team at McMahon was wonderful in polishing and doing the floors for us. And then we basically took some of the money that we had from the league to do the renovation. And so we were able to paint it, do the cabinetry, customize it. We removed the urinals, so that was a bit of a fun thing. I think the demo people had fun that day with their sledgehammers, but really just making it a space that was more neutral and for the players on our women's team. And so, yeah, lots of input, tried to personalize it. There's a cold plunge, and then we put in some new mirrors, a makeup station, and a larger vanity so they can take their time when they're either getting ready before or after a practice.
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0: Well, good morning. We've got a calm tone on the markets this morning as we're coming into a trading week, though we'll be highlighted actually by a couple of holidays. The Canada Day holiday on July 1st, coming up Wednesday, holiday for the Canadian markets. And then on Friday, they'll commemorate July 4th on July 3rd with a holiday going into a long weekend for Americans. And some big questions whether or not the summertime trade will be focused again here on the artificial intelligence sector. Last week, not a good one for the NASDAQ. It was down over 5 days, 4.6%, but this morning seeing a buyback in, a buy-the-dip mentality by the looks of things. NASDAQ futures up by close to 300 points, and some of those heavyweights, Micron, NVIDIA, Supermicro, Intel, SpaceX, all up in the pre-market trade. SpaceX is up 2%, Palantir is up 2.2%. The Dow futures up by over 200 points as well. On Bay Street last Friday, the TSX was up 129 points, and that capped the week where the Bay Street benchmark actually outperformed a little bit, up by a third of 1% overall. Overseas, Tokyo had a positive showing, up 100 points, and the Frankfurt DAX index up by 10 points right now. The price for oil is up 87 cents at 70.10. We saw some weekend skirmishes, military activity between the U.S. and Iran in the Strait of Hormuz again, but then everything calmed down. The country is putting out a statement about 5 o'clock Sunday afternoon, which set the tone for a positive showing so far this morning on the major markets. Gold is down $45 at $4,051. Gold last week breached $4,000 for the first time in 7 months and held there. The Canadian dollar starts at 70.47. Coming up tomorrow, we've got the Canadian GDP update for the month of April, and that, of course, followed that technical recession reading that we saw in the first quarter of the year at the Business Center.
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1: Good morning. I'm Ridley Wilson. Here's what's making news right now.
15: Alfonso Davies, I love you so much.
16: Jubilation surging across downtown Vancouver with fans elated after Canada's late victory against South Africa in the knockout round of the FIFA World Cup.
1: Afternoon headcount at a minimum security prison on Vancouver Island causing alarm. A convicted killer seemingly disappeared. Some hot and dry temps in the forecast for Calgary, but for now the city seeing some rain.
19: Stephen Eustachio helps Canada make history at the FIFA World Cup, and the Vancouver Rise come up short against AFC Toronto. Sports at 15.
20: Stock futures getting an early lift with Mag 7 stocks seeing a big bounce. NASDAQ futures up over 300 points. Business at 26.
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0: From the 660 News Traffic Center, I'm Rob Priest. Starting in the southwest on McLeod Trail between 61st Avenue and Glenmore Trail due to ongoing bridge demolition. The two southbound right lanes are going to be closed, and this will last until July 2nd. But elsewhere in the southeast on Radisson Drive between 17th and 16th Avenues, due to an ongoing water main emergency, the northbound right lane is going to be closed, and this will last until July 1st. But finishing things off in the city in the northwest on Shakopee Trail up by Nolan Hill Boulevard due to ongoing concrete curb rehab and pavement work, the northbound right lane is going to be closed with speeds reduced to 50 kilometers, and this will last until September 30th. But if you see a problem, give us a call at 403-291-0066. And now it is time for the forecast from Environment Canada. Right now it is a low of 11 with rainfall. That rain will continue into later on as we get up to a high of 17. And Tuesday is expected to reach a high of 23 with a 30% chance of showers. More traffic and weather in 10 minutes.
1: Let's start off by talking about sports. It may not have happened on home soil as they hope, but Canada is off to the round of 16 at the FIFA World Cup after slipping past South Africa for their first ever knockout match of the tournament.
19: It was looking too much like their last game against the Swiss. South Africa had most of the possession early on, and Canada failed to convert on its chances as the two teams played a scoreless first half. But that changed in the 75th minute when Alfonso Davies checked in for the first time in the tournament.
22: The first 10 minutes or so especially, he looked fresh. Those little runs, little jinks, those little slip passes, superb. South Africa had no answer for it.
19: Analyst James Sharman says Davies did start to show fatigue and may have been subbed out if the game went to extra time, but it didn't thanks to Stephen Eustachio scoring 2 minutes into stoppage time, giving Canada the 1-0 victory.
22: A brilliant goal, a huge goal. What a day.
19: Canada will face either Morocco or the Netherlands on Saturday in Houston. From the Sports Center, I'm Asher Roth.
1: Our Anthony Antonisov was in downtown Vancouver soaking up the vibe after the match.
23: It's almost difficult to put into words just the sheer joy from fans out here. A sea of red jerseys, thick clouds of red smoke from stadium flares filling the sky, and almost no room to stand at the Granville Strip. Throughout the whole game, bars, restaurants, and patios were packed. The space around those establishments filled with people just trying to watch the game. The atmosphere from start to finish, absolutely electric. I spoke to Canadian and South African fans, both experiencing a totally different range of emotions, but equally as passionate.
25: I'm feeling absolutely amazing. Canada did just so awesome. Like, we just crushed it.
28: Going into it, I wasn't honestly expecting South Africa to win. I was kind of hoping they were going to take it to pens, but that last second goal was really kind of soul crushing.
23: Now for who Canada plays next in the round of 16, it'll either be Morocco or the Netherlands next Saturday. But for now, fans in red are going to enjoy this victory as much as they can. I'm Anthony Atanasov.
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1: We're learning more about the circumstances surrounding the fact 6 people are missing in the waters off Vancouver International Airport. Richmond RCMP tell us about 10 people were on a charter boat when it sunk Sunday afternoon. The vessel began taking on water near Point Roberts. Fortunately, 4 people were rescued. The Joint Search and Rescue Coordination Center says they were made aware of people in the water without flotation devices at around noon, thanks to a civilian vessel. The search for the missing is ongoing and has the Royal Canadian Air Force, the Canadian Coast Guard, the Royal Canadian Marine Search and Rescue, and even BC Ferries involved. RCMP on Vancouver Island are searching for a convicted killer who supposedly disappeared from prison. During Sunday afternoon's headcount at William Head Institution, which is in Metchosin, staff found that Ernest Jensen was not present. He'd been serving a life sentence after being convicted for second-degree murder. He's 69 years old, around 230 pounds, and missing fingers on his left hand. If you see him, do not approach. Instead, you're asked to call 911. A couple of crashes in Calgary this weekend have police saying speed was a factor in both.
2: Calgary Police sharing an update on the investigations into 2 separate motorcycle collisions Saturday, which injured 6 people. Police now say speed is believed to be a factor in both crashes, the first taking place around 4:30 p.m. in Skyview Ranch at the intersection of Skyview Shores Manor Northeast and Skyview Shores Road Northeast, which resulted in 2 people being injured. The other was reported on Barlow Trail near 37th Avenue Northeast around 9 p.m., which injured 4 people. Anyone with information on either collision is asked to contact CPS or Crime Stoppers.
4: Dionne Wearmouth, City News.
1: With summer underway for youth across Canada, many say they're finding it difficult to get a part-time job. According to Statistics Canada, while the national unemployment rate fell from 6.9% in April to 6.6% in May, the youth unemployment rate for those aged 15 to 24 remains significantly higher at 13.4%. Our Adriana Gentile is talking to the head manager of an employment agency about it and a 15-year-old who's trying to find a job.
5: Usually when there is less opportunities, youth are the first to face those difficulties. So there is one part that's related to the market, trying to open less opportunities at this point, less jobs, be more prudent in their way of offering new opportunities.
6: Maybe they just need to be more lenient on like the rules and like just like give opportunities to like more youth.
7: Some say creating more pathways into the workforce, including employment services and support for employers hiring young workers, could help more teenagers land that crucial first job.
5: It is important to recognize that in situations like the ones that youth are facing right now, what society needs to do is to invest more in supporting youth and not cut and services that allow them to be supported and to be helped in the market and helped in their schooling and in their emotions and their anxieties.
7: For Eliana, that first opportunity hasn't come yet, but she says she isn't letting the setbacks stop her from applying.
6: I'm going to continue trying and eventually I will find a job, but to people out there looking for a job, like, just keep in hope and just keep applying, I guess.
7: Adriana Gentile, City News, Montreal.
8: From ABC News Tech Trends. Anthropic now says Mythos has been approved once again by the U.S. government for some select businesses to use. The AI model was taken down by Anthropic after the Trump administration said foreign nationals, including Anthropic's own employees, couldn't access it. The model had raised concerns it could be used to break cybersecurity systems were it to fall into the wrong hands. China can once again say it has the world's fastest supercomputer according to the latest top 500 ranking. LineShine comes from the National Supercomputing Center in Shenzhen and takes over that top spot from El Capitan at Lawrence Livermore National Laboratory. And Australia's government now says it's doubling the fine for violating its landmark social media law. Now, if any social media companies are found to be knowingly allowing kids under 16 to access their platforms, the company could be on the hook for the equivalent of $68 million. With Tech Trends, I'm Mike Dubusky, ABC News.
1: As much as 100 millimeters of rain is expected to fall on Calgary until Tuesday, according to Environment Canada. The recent wet weather may be good to fill the city's water reserves, as high Pacific Ocean temperatures point to a super El Nino this year. RMR Shaw is hearing from an atmospheric physics professor, Kent Moore, about it.
13: He adds that will lead to hotter and drier conditions ahead, likely lasting until next spring.
21: Next summer, for instance, you rely on that snowpack to give you, you know, river flow into the warmer months of the year. So you might have some low water levels and potentially even droughts coming because of the fact that the snowpack won't be as large this winter as it usually is.
13: But for now, it's a wet Sunday in the city. Amar Shah, City News, Calgary.
1: 60 seconds, your traffic and weather.
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0: From the 660 News Traffic Center, I'm Rob Priest. Starting in the northwest on 16th Avenue up by Home Road, due to ongoing feeder main work, the northbound right turn bay is going to be closed off, and this will last until July 10th. But elsewhere in the city in the northwest, on Shakopee Trail up by Sage Valley Boulevard, due to ongoing concrete curb rehab and pavement work, the northbound right lane is going to be closed with speeds reduced to 50 kilometers, and this will last until September 30th. But finishing things off in the northeast on 16th Avenue up by Deerfoot Trail, due to ongoing bridge rehab, the westbound road is going to have lane restrictions to a single lane in each direction with speeds reduced to 50 kilometers, and this will last until October 28th. But if you see a problem, give us a call at 403-291-0066. And now it is time for the forecast from Environment Canada. Right now it is a low of 11 with rainfall. That rain will continue into later on as we get up to a high of 17, and Tuesday is expected to reach a high of 23 with a 30% chance of showers. More traffic and weather in 10 minutes.
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1: It is 4:11 in Vancouver and 5:11 in Calgary. Checking out your weather right now. In Victoria, it is 13, low cloudy outside. Also cloudy in Vancouver, where it is 14. Prince George, 14. Calgary, 15. And cloudy. And Edmonton, it is also 15. For your hot spots, your cold spots, the hottest spot is about four different places from all across Canada and all different provinces, but all of them are around 20. And the coldest spot is in Cape Providence in the Northwest Territories at minus one. 60 seconds, got your top stories in sports.
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1: Good morning, I'm Ridley Wilson. Here's what's making news right now. Team Canada made history on Sunday with their first ever knockout stage victory at the FIFA World Cup when they beat South Africa 1-0. Three motorcyclists sent to hospital in serious condition Saturday after an afternoon of supposedly high-speed riding in Calgary. After sports, with Stampede Rodeo kicking off a few days from now, we're learning more about the horses who will be involved. Time for sports. From Sportsnet Radio, here's Asher Roth.
15: Well, Canada's men's soccer team continues to reach uncharted territory at the FIFA World Cup. The man who's filled in as captain for most of the tournament, Stefan Eustachio, found the back of the net 2 minutes into stoppage time as Canada defeated South Africa 1-0 to advance to the round of 16 for the first time in program history. They will play the winner of Morocco versus the Netherlands, who have their match Monday in Monterrey. The Vancouver Rise fell 3-1 to AFC Toronto in NSL action. They are now winless in their last three. On the diamond, the Mariners lost their finale in Cleveland 6-5 thanks to a 5-run eighth inning by the Guardians. The Blue Jays have now dropped six straight, all at home after a 3-2 loss to the Rangers, and the Vancouver Canadiens beat Hillsborough 7-2 to take 2 of 6 in the series. To golf, and Victor Hovland and Scottie Scheffler are both 21 under par through 72 holes at the Travelers Championship. They will square off at 6 a.m. to determine the winner. In other action, Heyron Ryu held on to win the Women's PGA Championship in Minnesota. She finished at 13 under par. Brooke Henderson was the top Canadian. She finished tied for third. And in the final game of week four of the CFL, the Montreal Alouettes held on for a 37-35 victory over the Ottawa Redblacks. Sports at 15 and 45 past every hour or anytime at sports.
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0: A ranch northeast of Calgary continues to turn out some of the best bucking horses around that will be competing at this week's Calgary Stampede. The Stampede Ranch has been around since at least 1961. Ranch manager Tyler Kraft says it comes naturally for the generations of horses who have come from there.
1: These horses are bred to buck, no difference than a racehorse is born to race. We're getting these horses there, you know, these horses are going to rodeos, so you're wanting to get them, you know, the right temperament. We're not not looking for anything that's wild or you know, not shoot broke. So just getting them used to humans and sorting and the fireworks and all that kind of stuff comes later.
0: Around 200 broncs will be competing in the Stampede. Canada's telecom regulator is defending its new rules meant to empower consumers by eliminating certain junk fees, as others question whether it will actually lead to meaningful savings. The CRTC's Scott Hudson says it's all about making it easier for consumers to shop around for their telecom services, and that Canadians are tired from being nickeled and dimed.
2: Get out there, shop, figure out what you need. And Canadians will get the better prices and will get the better services. And yes, it's an issue. You know, I don't know of a Canadian who's not frustrated with their telecom bill.
0: Even if the junk fee ban prompts telecoms to increase their plan prices, Hutton says it's better for competition and transparency to charge that money up front rather than through surprise fees later on. Twist or pop, our Eva Fragiscatos is finding out how wine screw caps measure up against wine corks with food and nutrition expert Rose Reisman.
3: Rose Reisman says one of the biggest myths about wine is that screw caps mean cheaper and lower quality wines compared to cork.
4: Corks have always been the traditional closure for bottles for centuries. And we know that they allow the wine to age better over time. And they also allow for a tiny amount of oxygen exchange, which helps some wines develop better over time.
3: She says quality winemakers are switching over to the twist-off caps.
4: A screw cap avoids cork taint, which is a fungus-based chemical reaction. Now, it's harmless, but it can affect the flavor of the wine and give the bottle an unpleasant aroma similar to the mold.
3: Reisman says while corks bring out more characteristics when aging wine, screw tops create a greater consistency in flavor. I'm Eva Fragiscatos.
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5: Do you, Yahoo? Do you front row? Sing along to the hits. Throw your hands in the air. Do you stick around for the encore or dash to the next show? It's the greatest music festival in the West. Over 100 acts, 4 stages, and 10 days. Do you Yahoo! Yeah, you do. Calgary Stampede, July 2nd through 12th.
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7: From the 660 News Traffic Center, I'm Rob Priest. Starting in the southwest on McLeod Trail between 61st Avenue and Glenmore Trail due to ongoing bridge demolition, the two southbound right lanes are going to be closed, and this will last until July 2nd. But elsewhere in the southeast on Radisson Drive between 17th and 16th Avenues, due to an ongoing water main emergency, the northbound right lane is going to be closed, and this will last until July 1st. But finishing things off in the city in the northwest on Shakopee Trail up by Nolan Hill Boulevard due to ongoing concrete curb rehab and pavement work, the northbound right lane is going to be closed with speeds reduced to 50 kilometers, and this will last until September 30th. But if you see a problem, give us a call at 403-291-0066. And now it is time for the forecast from Environment Canada. Right now it is a low of 11 with rainfall. That rain will continue into later on as we get up to a high of 17. And Tuesday is expected to reach a high of 23 with a 30% chance of showers. More traffic and weather in 10 minutes.
0: You're listening to News Radio. By modern standards, Calgary's McMahon Stadium is old, really old. While some upgrades have been done over the years and fans still pack the stands, our Rain Rashid is hearing as part of this City News Connect special, the needs of the stadium are outgrowing McMahon.
8: What changes have you guys made as the Stamps to this place since then?
9: Yeah, we've renovated that locker room. We added our coaches and our football ops building in the southeast end as well. This space we're in right now didn't exist when I was playing. And so, you know, between us and McMahon Stadium,

0: You know, there's been some significant upgrades made to, but it's 66 years old. We added the Coors Light Corral a few years ago. You know, we make changes on the concourse every year, but ultimately, you know, the infrastructure just only allows us to do so much. From a fan experience, really, you know, we are limited in our washrooms. And, you know, quite frankly, as we all know, we have porta potties to help, you know, ease that that burden. You know, no professional stadium should have porta potties for fans to experience. The concourses are tight. You know, it's ingress and egress is somewhat challenged because of our limited space. And so, you know, really, once you're in your seat, it's tough to beat. McMahon Stadium is a great place to watch football when you're in your seat, but it's all the infrastructure that goes around it.
1: We wanted to get a look for ourselves and ask some fans to take us on a tour of some of the problem areas.
2: We're in the concourse, food session, where you buy food and stuff. And men's restrooms right here, our ladies, on this side here.
3: What needs to be done to this area, do you think?
2: Maybe a nice paint job or something like that. And need to maybe put more restrooms in here, eh? During the breaks, the bathrooms are so packed, eh? So you have to use the pity potties outside, eh?
1: Another lifelong fan has a different issue with the stadium.
4: Well, you know, the seats need to be revised, revamped. There is no leg room. And for people to get in and out of those seats, unless you happen to be sitting in a certain section where you're at the very end and there's a pathway where people can walk by. Otherwise, there's no room. There's no leg room. So it's very hard for people. And if you're disabled or anything like that, it's even harder for those people. So it'd be nice to see, revamp the seats. If we don't get a new stadium, let's revamp this place.
3: Real talk, right or wrong answer.
5: Yep.
3: Would you like a new stadium?
5: I'm not gonna lie. Like I said, I love nostalgic. Like I went to the University of Calgary here. The turf, you know, as a football player, that's really what I worry about, and it feels great now. So I would say that in the next couple of years, you know, it potentially is something that I think needs to get upgraded. But kind of like what you said and what we've been talking about, I think they could do some facelifts for sure. But the actual playing surface, the actual stadium itself, it does its job. We just got to win some football games. So.
1: In November this year, McMahon Stadium will once again host the Grey Cup, a celebration of Canadian football. However, there is a feeling that this will be McMahon's final hurrah.
3: What are your thoughts on the Grey Cup coming
2: here? Well, I'm excited, eh? And I'm very happy, eh?
3: Are you surprised that they chose?
2: I'm surprised because I didn't think they would do it, you know, until we get a new stadium. But I guess we can have the Grey Cup and then they can build the stadium, you know?
6: Is there a sense that this might be the last big championship event here at McMahon?
0: I would say that that's almost a guarantee. You know, after 2019, we hosted the Grey Cup in 2019, and the commissioner had said there'll never be another Grey Cup in McMahon Stadium. Now, fast forward, here we are, 7 years later, we are about to host again, but I don't think that will be in the cards again. We won't be lucky, so it will be time for a new stadium.
6: Are you surprised that the Grey Cup is coming here?
0: I mean, based on what the commissioner had said at the time, maybe a little bit, you know. However, you know, the Grey Cup is so much more than just the game, and it's the whole Grey Cup festival. You know, it's the city that surrounds it, and I know that, you know, as you know, the Calgary Stampeders, the city of Calgary are going to come together and put on an unbelievable Grey Cup festival. We're going to host it down at Stampede Grounds at the BMO Center. Like, you can't get a better hosting space than that. So it's so yes and no. You know, when you look at, you know, outside of McMahon Stadium, you know, I'd put Calgary up against anybody. So
1: the Stampeders, with one last opportunity at McMahon, are trying to do something that has only been done six other times in modern CFL history.
0: You know, we want to win the Grey Cup at home, right? Only six teams have done that previously, and so we want to make sure that make that happen. And our coaches, our players, they understand the opportunity and are focused on winning each game in an effort to get to the Grey Cup at the end of the year.
7: 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You can find it on TV by tuning in to City News Calgary, or you can find it on YouTube in a few days from now. 60 seconds.
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15: Good morning. We've got a calm tone on the markets this morning as we're coming into a trading week that will be highlighted actually by a couple of holidays. The Canada Day holiday on July 1st coming up Wednesday, holiday for the Canadian markets. And then on Friday, they'll commemorate July 4th on July 3rd with a holiday going into a long weekend for Americans. And some big questions whether or not the summertime trade will be focused again here on the artificial intelligence sector. Last week, not a good one for the NASDAQ. It was down over 5 days, 4.6%, but this morning seeing a buy back in, a buy the dip mentality by the looks of things. NASDAQ futures up by close to 300 points, and some of those heavyweights, Micron, NVIDIA, Supermicro, Intel, SpaceX, all up in the pre-market trade. SpaceX is up 2%, Palantir's up 2.2%. The Dow futures up by over 200 points as well. On Bay Street last Friday, the TSX was up to 129 points, and that capped the week where the Bay Street benchmark actually outperformed a little bit, up by a third of 1% overall. Overseas, Tokyo had a positive showing, up 100 points, and the Frankfurt DAX index up by 10 points right now. The price for oil is up 87 cents at 70.10. We saw some weekend skirmishes, military activity between the U.S. and Iran in the Strait of Hormuz again, but then everything calmed down. The country's putting out a statement about 5 o'clock Sunday afternoon, which set the tone for a positive showing so far this morning on the major markets. Gold is down $45 at $4,051. Gold last week breached $4,000 for the first time in 7 months and held there. The Canadian dollar starts at 70.47. Coming up tomorrow, we've got the Canadian GDP update for the month of April, and that, of course, followed that technical recession reading that we saw in the first quarter of the year at the Business Center.
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26: Good morning. It is Monday, June 29th. I'm Logan Stein.
27: And I'm Kelly Turner. Light rain showers in the city, 14 degrees. Here's what's making news right now.
28: A flood watch is now in effect west of Calgary, resulting in the Bow and Elbow rivers flowing higher and faster than normal.
7: Canada continues chasing history at the World Cup.
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7: Winning a first ever knockout stage match, and now we wait for what's next, Morocco or the Netherlands?
26: More changes are on the way to Alberta Health Services.
27: A Chuckwagon legend from the 80s and 90s has died at the age of 77.
5: Blue Jays have lost six of their last seven games at home and fallen below 500. Sports at 45.
15: 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NASDAQ futures up 400 points. 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
26: Time for a look at traffic and weather together on the ones from the 660 News Radio Traffic Center. 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
5: Good morning. Waking up with some damp lanes and some drying conditions around the city as the rain from Sunday continues to maybe affect that commute to start your day. You'll find travel speed on most routes, including Deerfoot or Glenmore, Crowchild Trail, moving as you might expect right now. And with light volume, that should stay that way for a little bit longer. If there is something in your way, though, you can share it, 403-291-0066. Now, a look at the forecast from Environment Canada with a yellow rainfall warning still in effect. Heavy rain expected to continue.
27: Did you rewrite that?
5: The warmth today at 20 degrees with periods of rain. Overnight low is 12 and tomorrow's high 24. Another chance for showers. Right now in Calgary, light rain shower with a rainfall warning in yellow. It's 14 degrees at the airport.
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26: The rain was heavy and unrelenting yesterday, and it looks like it's not finished quite yet. A flood watch west of the city remains in effect. Environment Canada says a rainfall warning is in place for most of southern Alberta, forecasting a total of 50 to 100 millimeters by this time Tuesday.
27: Hope my basement remains dry. Here in Calgary, there is no risk so far of overland flooding, but as 6 Phil reports, Mayor Farkas warning not to get too close to those riverbanks.
28: According to Alberta's River Forecast Center, high stream flow advisories are in place for both the Bow and Elbow rivers within the city. In a video posted on social media, Mayor Jeremy Farkas says expect a safe boating advisory in the short term.
13: What you will notice is higher river levels, fast moving water, more debris, and some localized bank erosions.
28: He adds extra room has been made in the Glenmore Reservoir to capture the runoff from the Elbow River. Unlike the weather system Calgary saw nearly a month ago, Environment Canada meteorologist Justin Patton tells 660 News temperatures are warmer.
17: In the mountain parks area for this particular event, freezing levels are quite high, so we are expecting most of the precipitation to fall over the Rockies as rain.
28: The town of Canmore has issued an evacuation alert for residents living on the east side, including Stone Creek Road, Palliser Trail, and the Alpine Club. Calgarians are asked to watch low-lying areas where the river can leave pathways underwater. I'm Phil Wood.
26: 660 News Time, 5:34. In World Cup action, Canada made history yet again on Sunday in thrilling fashion.
27: The Cinderella story continues. Now Canada will soon learn who it will play next. Jamie Palfrey has the details on yesterday's historic win.
7: The eyes of the world were on this match, given that it was the only one on the FIFA schedule yesterday. And Canada wowed again, beating South Africa in stoppage time. Soccer analyst Jordan Wilson on Sportsnet.
18: I was like, is this really happening? Like that one goal to go and separate us and get Canada to the round of 16. Monumental, biggest, massive, whatever you want to say. This is that moment for Canada and I'm elated right now.
7: Leamington, Ontario's Stephen Eustachio scoring one of the biggest goals in Canadian soccer history, winning a first ever knockout round match and getting this country to the round of 16, also becoming the first host nation ever forced to play an away game in its own World Cup, happening in Los Angeles.
19: I'm glad I didn't go to extra time, I can tell you that. It's awesome. Awesome match. Great to finally see Davies in, and he changed the energy completely.
7: Yeah, we finally got to see Captain Alphonso Davies on the pitch, majorly upping the confidence of this team. And now we wait to find out who Canada plays next. The winner of today's match between Morocco and the Netherlands, and then the round of 16 match is set for this Saturday on July 4th in Houston. I'm Jamie Pulfer.
26: More changes are coming to Alberta Health Services. Alberta's public health inspectors will no longer become direct government employees as originally planned. CBC reporting that Premier Danielle Smith says the province is reversing course, announcing inspectors
0: will instead be transferred to another agency called Primary Care Alberta. Speaking on her weekend radio show, Smith said it's part of the province's ongoing healthcare restructuring plan, but says the change will ensure inspectors keep their current compensation and benefits packages by not changing unions. Public health inspectors assess risk, track diseases, and check places where people could get sick, including restaurants, childcare centers, and long-term care facilities. In the last month, the province has also canceled two other recent changes, including rebranding EMS and moving ambulance care to provincial control. Crash just out of Banff turned deadly. Police say it happened on early Sunday morning around 5:30, about 2 kilometers west of Banff on the number one highway. The crash involved one vehicle, and a 24-year-old woman from Canmore, who was the passenger in the vehicle, was pronounced dead at the scene. Traffic was slowed to one lane for several hours, and Mounties say the area has now been cleared, but the investigation continues. There's still no word on what caused the crash or the condition of the driver. Get a closer look this morning at how the province is tackling complexity in classrooms. Minister of Education Dimitrios Nikolaides will be joined by members of Calgary's public and Catholic school boards. Details are limited, but this will be the latest in a string of announcements tied to funding for classrooms in recent months. Millions has been earmarked for class size reduction, complexity teams, modular classrooms, and more. These issues were key sticking points for thousands of educators who went on strike last fall before being forced back to work using the notwithstanding clause. 660 News Time, 5:37. A pro-separatist billboard in the southern Alberta town of Taber was the focal point for a rally calling for Alberta independence on Sunday. About 150 people braved strong winds and a deluge of rain to take part in the protest organized by the group Cruise to Alberta. The guest of honor was Corey Morgan, who purchased the and refused to take down the sign despite an order from the town. It was a public nuisance.
1: Well, I guess I kind of sparked this inadvertently with a billboard, just trying to make a mark and get the campaign going. And it turned into a symbol, I think, for people to push back against those who are trying to cancel the messaging throughout this campaign.
0: Morgan says the sign is paid for up until Tuesday and will likely come down, but he was able to get his message across. For generations of drivers, outriders, and fans, he was the face of the chuck wagons. Tom Glass, who dominated the chuck wagons in the 1980s and 90s, has died at the age of 77 after suffering a stroke. Glass won 6 Rangeland Derby titles and was also a Rangeland Derby commentator and appeared as a stunt driver in some major films, including Need for Speed and Interstellar. Glass was also on the 1998 Calgary Stampede poster. He was also inducted into the Alberta Sports Hall of Fame back in 2013. His son Jason is a 4th-generation chucks driver, following in the footsteps of his father, his grandfather Ronnie Glass, and great-grandfather Tom Lauder. Speed is thought to be a factor in a pair of motorcycle crashes that happened over the weekend that injured several people. The first was around 4:30 p.m. on Saturday in the Northeast, when police say an SUV turned left into the path of a motorcycle traveling on Skyview Shores Road. The rider, who was not wearing a helmet or any protective equipment, was thrown from the bike. They were taken to hospital in life-threatening condition. In a second incident around 9 p.m., 2 motorcyclists were traveling side-by-side on Barlow Trail in the Northeast. An SUV turned left at an intersection and hit both the bikers, who were then thrown onto the road. Both motorcyclists were taken to hospital with life-threatening injuries. Anyone with any dash cam footage of either of these incidents is being asked to contact police. Coming up shortly, a look at traffic and weather together on the ones.
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5: Good morning. A happy one. A fairly drying one, at least so far. Haven't seen a lot of raindrops this morning, but still drying out from the rain yesterday. You'll find travel speed on Deerfoot averaging close to the 100K mark, north and southbound. Doesn't appear to be collision to start your morning. That's always good news. On the northwest side of things, Stony Trail moves well south from Country Hills Boulevard through 16th Avenue and then down around the bend and towards Sarcee Highway 8 and becoming Sutina Trail. If you spot something in the way, you can share it, 403-291-0066. Now, a look at the forecast from Environment Canada. Yellow rainfall warning is still in effect for the city. Impact level is moderate. The high today is 20 degrees. The periods of rain on and off. Chance of showers continues right through Thursday, actually. Overnight low tonight is 12. Tomorrow's high, 24. Again, chance for showers. Wednesday, 19. Again, a better chance for showers. Right now, light rain shower is falling apart at the airport. It's 14 degrees.
0: 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Look at some of today's top headlines.
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0: Good morning. A rainy day is in store once again today. Right now, 14 degrees with light rain showers around the city. I'm Logan Stein. Here's a look at some of the top stories making headlines right now. Rain was very heavy and unrelenting yesterday, and it looks like it's not quite finished. A flood watch west of Calgary remains in effect. Environment Canada saying that rainfall warning in place for most of southern Alberta is going to be sticking around for a little bit, with a total of 50 to 100 millimeters by this time Tuesday. The latest on the weather coming up. Canada made World Cup history yet again on Sunday in thrilling fashion. The Cinderella story continues, and now Canada will soon learn who it'll be playing next. Daniel Blakeney will have the latest in World Cup action coming up in sports, and Jimmy Pulfer has more on Canada's future coming up in 15 minutes' time. And coming up after sports, a U.S. official says peace negotiations between Iran and the U.S. could start again as soon as tomorrow, with both sides agreeing to stop the attacks in the Middle East. Now, if you look at sports from Sportsnet 960 The Fan, here's Tanya Blakeney.
5: Well, Team Canada and many soccer fans watching today's World Cup knockout match between Morocco and the Netherlands just a little more closely. The men's Canadian team, of course, awaiting the winner of that game. In the round of 16, that date is happening Saturday in Houston. Stephen Estacchio scored the second minute of the second half stoppage time in L.A. yesterday as Canada edged South Africa 1-0 in the first knockout stage game of the World Cup. So Canada is the first to advance to the round of 16. That's just schedule-based, and it's the first time the team has made it to the round of 16. On the gridiron, Davis Alexander, Tyson Philpott led the offense as the 3-1 Montreal Alouettes held on to beat the visiting Ottawa Redblacks 37-35 in Sunday CFL action. Calgary Stampeders beat the BC Lions 41-33 this past Saturday. Nick Hornsby had 30 points and 11 rebounds, and the Edmonton Stingers improved to 5-7 with a 105-103 win over the visiting Saskatoon Mamba in the CEBL. Now, the Calgary Surge are back on the court Wednesday. It's a Canada Day matchup with the Edmonton Stingers. Sonia Citrin scored 32 points, including the basket that put her team ahead to stay with 21 seconds left as the Washington Mystics held off the visiting Portland Fire 124-123 in four overtimes on Sunday. tying the longest game in WNBA history. Toronto Blue Jays have not had the greatest luck of late, losing six of their last seven games at home. They're now six games below 500. They were swept in four games by the visiting Texas Rangers, including Sunday's 3-2 setback. The now 39-45 Jays host the struggling New York Mets in a three-game series. It starts today. Sports at 15 and 45 minutes past this hour, or anytime at sportsnet.ca.
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0: 660 News Time, 547. The on-again, off-again peace deal between Iran and the U.S. could start again as soon as tomorrow. ABC's Karen Hwaz in Washington.
33: Just yesterday, Iran launched a series of missiles and drones at American military sites in the Middle East, from Bahrain to Kuwait. This after the U.S. struck multiple targets inside Iran. And those U.S. attacks were in response to Iran hitting an oil tanker in the Strait of Hormuz. All this risking the ongoing ceasefire.
0: U.S. President Donald Trump has threatened to escalate the war again, warning that Iran will no longer exist if it keeps launching attacks. Canada's pushing for safe, equitable adoption of artificial intelligence at the United Nations, where Ottawa's ambassador says AI is a significant priority for his team. David Lametti says he spends 10 to 15% of his time working on AI governance.
34: The idea of AI governance and AI security are critically important moving forward. I think the UN has to play a role there. It's the only place in the world where 194 countries can speak with five or six massive companies that have, you know, a great deal of compute power and a great deal of resources to push AI development forward.
0: Lametti says countries generally agree on the need for safety in AI, but he says emerging countries are particularly concerned they may be left behind if they're not part of crafting how AI is used. Residents of a remote village in the Northwest Territories are headed to Yellowknife today after being forced to flee a wildfire.
35: The roughly 1,300 residents of Fort Simpson were ordered out last night. Wildfire officials have said the fire is roughly 4 square kilometers in size and is burning just west of the village's airport. They say the fire hasn't grown toward the community, but dry conditions have made suppression a challenge. Village officials urge residents to flee to the multiplex arena in Yellowknife. Weather forecasters say daytime temperatures for the community will be around 29 degrees today. The evacuation comes days after a plane involved in fighting the fire went down, killing all three people aboard. Aaron Sousa, The Canadian Press.
0: And a Texas boy attacked by a shark in the Bahamas credits his brother for keeping him alive.
36: I definitely consider him as my hero as he stopped bleeding and saved my life.
37: 12-year-old Parker Roll says his brother Jack wrapped his leg for the 60-mile boat ride to the nearest hospital after the shark attack. The family was on an excursion to swim with the sharks and thought that they were among normally docile nurse sharks, but then an 8 to 10-foot long reef shark latched on to Parker's leg.
36: I didn't really feel it at first because there's just so much adrenaline.
37: Wayne Cabot, ABC News.
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0: 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Time for a look at traffic and weather on the ones. 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
5: Waking up with some drying lanes. Volume moving pretty well to start the day. Travel speed on Deerfoot, Glenmore, Crowchild moving nicely. It does feel a little darker this morning than you might be used to in the last several days, just because those clouds are a little heavier and definitely cover some of the sunlight that has been peeking through this early. In the northwest, you'll find Crowchild Trail moving well southbound from Stoney through the lights at 24th Avenue. No delays in the northeast at Métis Trail. No big delays, that is, southbound from Stoney towards McKnight and 36th Street. If there is something in your way, share it. 403-291-0066. Now, a look at the forecast from Environment Canada, warming up today to 20 degrees, though periods of rain on and off with a yellow rainfall warning still in effect from the Environment Canada. The high today, again, 20 degrees. Overnight low drops to 12. Tomorrow, chance of showers 24. Wednesday, cooler 19, but still a good chance for showers. Sun could come out for Thursday and sneak a peek at Stampede. Right now, it is 14, light rain shower at the airport.
0: 660 News Time, 552. Junk fees on your phone, TV, and internet bill are on the way out, according to the CRTC. However, as Ridley Wilson reports, not everyone's sure it'll be leading to savings.
7: The national telecom regulator says by getting rid of junk fees, it allows for better transparency. Scott Hutton works for the Canadian Radio, Television and Telecommunications Commission, and he says it's all about making it easier for you to shop around for telecom services.
8: Get out there, shop. Figure out what you need, and Canadians will get the better prices and will get the better services. And yes, it's an issue. You know, I don't know of a Canadian who's not frustrated with their telecom bill.
7: Critics argue this ban could lead to higher prices from telecom companies. Hutton says it's better to have upfront charges rather than surprise fees. Rogers is the parent company of this radio station. I'm Ridley Wilson.
0: A new study is showing the earlier an ADHD diagnosis is made, the better a child can perform. ABC's Michelle Franzen takes a look.
14: A JAMA study out of Finland shows that students diagnosed with attention deficit hyperactivity disorder at a younger age had higher GPAs, obtained higher level degrees, and experienced lower dropout rates. The earlier kids were diagnosed with ADHD, the more likely they were to obtain college degrees. The students with ADHD who had the highest academic achievements were diagnosed around middle school age. The authors recommend having children screened before age 12, as this age often brings big social changes and high academic demands. Parents are advised to talk to their child's pediatrician about earlier screening for ADHD. I'm Michelle Franzen.
0: Toy Story continues to dominate at theaters. ABC's Mike Dubusky has more on this weekend's box office report.
15: Let's play!
17: Toy Story 5 picked up another $70 million in its second weekend, topping the box office after making the strongest debut of the year last weekend.
18: This does not look like this is going to end well.
17: Supergirl was this weekend's big new release, but only managed to collect $38 million, below what Warner Brothers had been hoping for.
19: I wish Nikki Freeman loved me more than anyone in the entire world.
17: And the low-budget horror hit Obsession took in just under $10 million 7 weeks into its run. In other box office news, Michael, the Michael Jackson biopic, has now surpassed 2023's Oppenheimer as the highest-grossing biopic of all time. The film has raked in $977 million since its debut in April. Mike Dubusky, ABC News.
0: And a second week at the top of the Billboard charts for what is already the best-selling album of the year by a female soloist. Olivia Rodrigo's You Seem Pretty Sad for a Girl So in Love remains number one on the Billboard 200. Its debut last week was surpassing Drake for the biggest opening of the year by a solo act. Now Drake's Iceman is hot on Olivia's heels at number two on this week's chart, followed by Ella Langley, Morgan Wallen, and Noah Kahan. Coming up shortly, a look at some of today's top news and business with the 660 News Radio Market Minute.
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11: It what will be a holiday shortened work week for both Bay and Wall Streets. We've got a lot of moving parts coming into the Monday trade. The NASDAQ futures up almost 400 points, a bounce for the tech sector. The Mag 7 stocks all higher this morning. Last week, it was not a good day or good week for the tech sector overall. It was down 4.6%, but seeing a bounce this morning. Shares of Comcast Corporation up 15% after announcing it's going to spin off NBC Universal and Sky and separate into two independent publicly traded companies at following Comcast's ownership of NBC Universal for the past 15 years. And the stock price now actually up by better than 20% in pre-market trade. Last week, it was a record breaker for e-commerce sales activity with Amazon's three-day Prime Day event. Details from Bloomberg in New York.
7: Bargain hunters were clicking on buy in a big way. Online spending across all retailers hit $26.4 billion during Amazon's Prime Day sale, according to Adobe, topping expectations. The four-day event ended Friday with Walmart and Target hosting overlapping promotions. 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
11: Price for oil starting the trading day this morning at $70 a barrel. That's up 80 cents. The weekend military skirmishes between the U.S. and Iran initially had the price for oil higher, quite a bit higher, in fact, but they kind of calmed things down with a ceasefire again extension announced late Sunday. The Canadian dollar is down a tenth of a cent, 70.39. Tomorrow we get the Canadian GDP update for the month of April. We'll see if it turns higher after the negative performance for March, which had Canada into a technical recession. At the Business Center, I'm Mike Uppel.
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0: Good morning. This is 660 News Radio, Calgary. I'm Logan Stein here with Kelly Turner. A lot of rain is upcoming once again today. It's definitely been the theme over the last 24 hours or so. And hey, don't put that umbrella away just yet. A lot more rain coming up later today and throughout tomorrow as well. More on traffic and weather on the ones. 660 News Time, 6 o'clock.
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16: Good morning. It is Monday, June 29th. I'm Kelly Turner.
0: And I'm Logan Stein. 14 degrees and mostly cloudy in Calgary. Here's us making headlines right now.
12: Some low-lying river pathways are already closed.
20: The city is monitoring river levels after a significant weather system upstream over the weekend has prompted officials to issue a flood watch.
21: Round of 16 bound for the first time ever.
22: Yeah!
21: One of the greatest moments in Canadian sports history as this team continues to wow at the World Cup.
16: For the third time in a month, there's another shift coming to Alberta Health Services.
0: A man who was part of a chuck wagon dynasty here in Alberta has died at the age of 77.
5: Three more round of 32 contests on the World Cup schedule, one of particular interest for Team Canada Sports at 15.
11: Stock futures getting an early lift with Mag 7 stocks seeing a big bounce. NASDAQ futures up over 300 points. Business at 26.
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16: Traffic and weather from the 660 News Radio Traffic Center. Good morning, Queen.
5: Good morning. It's been an okay drying, or at least trying to dry morning around the city so far. A little bit of raindrop, especially on the north side to start the day. If you are traveling, big routes are in decent shape. Northbound, southbound Deerfoot, northbound, southbound Stoney on either side of the city. And of course, Stoney Trail moves east and west as well. In the northwest, 14th Street, doing well southbound from Country Hills Boulevard through and beyond Nose Hill Park through the lights at John Laurie, and then towards the Bow River at Hillhurst and the Peace Bridge. Peace Bridge, of course, is 10th Street Northwest. If you spot something in the way, you can share it 403-291-0066. Now, a look at the forecast from Environment Canada with a yellow rainfall warning still in effect for the city and the surrounding area. The high today is 20 degrees. Periods of rain on and off. Could see some local smoke this afternoon as well. The overnight low tonight, 12 degrees. Tomorrow, mix of sun and cloud. Chance for showers and a high 24. Similar and even more chance for rain on Wednesday at 19 degrees. Thursday, though, should be sunny with a high near 20. Right now, it's cloudy and 14 at the airport.
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16: To our top story now, the mayor asking Calgarians to stay away from the Bow and Elbow Rivers. A flood watch also in effect west of the city, with the town of Canmore urging residents to be ready to leave at a moment's notice.
0: A rainfall warning is also in place for most of southern Alberta. Phil Wood reports that it's important to grab the umbrella this morning. 30 millimeters has already fallen here in Calgary.
12: Another 40 to 60 millimeters is forecast, with some localized areas seeing up to 100 millimeters.
20: Mayor Jeremy Farkas says while there's no risk of overland flooding, high stream flow advisories have been issued for the Bow and Elbow Rivers. He adds flow rates are expected to rise through the middle of the week and into Canada Day.
12: Glenmore Reservoir has been drawn down in advance and has enough capacity to capture the forecast runoff from the Elbow River.
20: Environment Canada meteorologist Justin Patton warns today's commute could be slick and treacherous.
23: The amount of rain that we've had this month, the ground just can't quite sop it up as quick. Any amount of rainfall you get is going to stick around on the surface a little bit longer.
20: Pathways near rivers may be affected, so the city is warning Calgarians to keep children and pets away from fast-moving water. A safe boating advisory is expected sometime today, with showers likely to end by Tuesday morning. I'm Phil Wood.
16: 6:16 News Time, 6:03. Well, did you catch that game? A bit of a nail-biter. Canada continuing, of course, chasing history at the World Cup.
0: A very special moment in Canadian sports history yesterday as Canada beat South Africa with that huge finish, 1-0. Jimmy Pulfer has the details on what's next in Canada's World Cup journey.
21: Instantly one of the great moments in Canadian sports history, with Ontario's very own Stephen Eustachio finding the back of the net in added time, elating an entire country, with Canada now round of 16 bound for the first time ever at a World Cup.
22: Yeah!
21: Actor Ryan Reynolds, just one of the many reacting to this massive win. Eustachio needs to revel in this magical moment, according to soccer analyst Jordan Wilson on Sportsnet.
24: But it couldn't have happened to a better guy, a better person on and off the field. And Stefan needs to just enjoy this moment, but enjoy what's to come. The fact that now him and those brothers are heroes in Canadian football.
21: Canadian heroes, that's what coach Jesse Marsh called the players during a huddle moments after that final whistle. That round of 16 game happens this Saturday, which happens to be the 4th of July. Destination, Houston. Canada set to play the winner of today's match between Morocco and the Netherlands. Two juggernaut teams. I'm Jamie Pulfer.
16: 6:16 News Time, 6:05. It is a third change in less than a month for Alberta Health. The plan to make public health inspectors direct government employees has now been dropped. CBC reporting Premier Danielle Smith says inspectors will now move from Alberta Health Services to Primary Care Alberta. She made the announcement on a weekend call-in show saying the change keeps their pay, benefits, and union intact. Public health inspectors check health risks and monitor places where illnesses can spread. The province has also canceled two other recent changes, including rebranding EMS and moving ambulance care to provincial control. 6:16 News Time, 6:05. And another update for you. A deadly crash just outside of Banff has RCMP looking for answers. It happened early Sunday morning around 5:30 on Highway 1, about two clicks just west of the park gates. Mountie say only one vehicle was involved. The 24-year-old passenger, a woman from Canmore, was declared deceased at the scene. Traffic in the area was reduced to a single lane. RCMP say they're still trying to determine what led up to the crash. And could more money be on the way for Alberta classrooms? The province set to make that announcement called What's Next to address classroom complexity later today. Minister of Education Demetrius Nikolaidis is in the city. He will be joined by members of Calgary's Catholic and public school boards for the announcement. No details out just yet, but this announcement is the latest of several tied to Alberta's education system in recent months. Previous areas of support have been complexity teams, grants to reduce class size, and funding for modular classrooms. 660 News Radio will have more information for you following the announcement this morning at 10:30. A controversial pro-Alberta separation billboard was the site of a rally in Tabor on Sunday. The Cruise to Alberta Independence rally attracted about 150 people at the site of that contentious billboard paid for by Corey Morgan. The town of Tabor ordered it removed because it was a public nuisance, but Morgan says after all the threats, he ended up winning that battle.
1: The sign stayed up till the end. We got as much exposure as we ever could have hoped for, and I think we stayed on our messaging. You know, we aren't angry, we aren't embittered. We're trying to have a conversation about, again, being pro-Alberta and sending a message to Ottawa.
16: He says what happened is a message to other towns and cities across the province not to interfere in a civilized debate. A man who dominated the Chucks in the 80s and 90s and inducted into the Alberta Sports Hall of Fame in 2013 has died after suffering a stroke. Originally from High River, 77-year-old Tom Glass was one of the Chucks' most recognizable names. He was featured in the 1998 Calgary Stampede poster. After retiring in 1998, Glass remained active as a commentator, also worked as a stunt driver in films like The Assassination of Jesse James. After winning more than 40 major awards in over 35 years, his legacy continues with his son, Jason. Jason is a fourth-generation champion, following in the footsteps of his father, Tom, grandfather, Ronnie Glass, and great-grandfather, Tom Lauder. Police continuing to investigate two motorcycle crashes Saturday that sent multiple people to hospital. The first happening in the Northeast around 4:30 when a rider not wearing a helmet or protective equipment was hit by an SUV. The rider was thrown from the bike, taken to hospital in serious condition. Around 9 p.m., two motorcyclists riding side by side on Barlow were hit by an SUV that turned into their path. Both riders were thrown from their bikes, taken to hospital with life-threatening injuries. 6:16 News Time, 6:08. Doctors urging people to seek medical attention after any contact with bats to prevent potential rabies infection. An infectious disease physicians described the case of an 11-year-old who died of rabies after waking up with a bat on his face in Ontario.
3: The boy's parents didn't see any scratch marks, so didn't take him to a doctor. He didn't show any symptoms until almost 3 weeks later when he developed numbness and swelling on the right side of his face. His neurological condition worsened in the hospital and he died. Dr. Brian Hummel from McMaster Children's Hospital in Hamilton says the tragic case illustrates the importance of seeing a doctor right away after any physical contact with bats. He says there is no cure for rabies once symptoms develop, but he says the virus can be stopped by a series of vaccinations and an antibody injection in the days after exposure. Karen Rebo, the Canadian Press.
16: 6:16 News Time, 6:09. In international news, it is now estimated that nearly 60,000 buildings were damaged or destroyed in last weekend's deadly twin earthquakes in Venezuela. Search and rescue efforts continue.
6: They were able to save a man and his son who had been trapped under the rubble for several days. We also saw images of a woman who was rescued with her infant child. And so whenever there's a rescue, obviously, as you can imagine, it's a very emotional moment.
16: The latest death toll from the quakes is now at 1,450. Coming up, the latest in traffic and weather. 660 News Time, 610.
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16: 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Good morning, Miss Tanya.
5: Good morning. It is an okay start. Roads themselves are kind of trying to dry up from some rain yesterday and even some early morning drops today. Could see more wet weather, though, with a yellow rainfall warning still in effect from Environment Canada. 16th Avenue Northeast moving as good as you might expect between Stoney and Deerfoot. You may see a traffic light delay east or west on the Trans-Canada at 68th Street Northeast specifically. On the northwest side, 16th Avenue is looking pretty good, eastbound from Stoney through Sarcee and then even past Home Road and towards the inner city. There is still some road work and pylons set up in the area around Bowness. Be aware of that. If there's more in the way, though, share it, 403-291-0066. Now, a look at the forecast. Here's weather specialist Lauren Hines.
19: It's going to be another rainy day in Calgary. That yellow rainfall warning is still in place. Around 5 to 10 millimeters could fall when all is said and done. Wind blowing around 40 kilometers an hour today, gusting to 60 at times. Temperatures will reach 20 degrees with a UV index of 3 or moderate. Chances of a thunderstorm tonight. Tomorrow on Tuesday, a mix of sun and cloud with a chance of showers in the late afternoon. We could also see a thunderstorm right now. 14 degrees and raining in some parts of Calgary.
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16: It is mostly cloudy. We're up to 14 degrees in the city. Good Monday morning. I'm Kelly Turner. Here are the top stories that we're working on right now. Grab the umbrella. It is another soggy day in the city. You're being asked to steer clear of the Bow and Elbows west of the city as well. In a video posted on social media, Mayor Jeremy Farkas says to expect a boating advisory in the short term.
12: What you will notice is higher river levels, fast moving water, more debris, and some localized bank erosions.
16: Canmore also issuing an evacuation alert on the east side of the city. A controversial pro-Alberta separation billboard was the site of a rally in Tabor on the weekend. The Cruise to Alberta Independence rally attracted about 150 people. More on that at the bottom of the hour. Coming up after sports, tensions seem to have simmered between U.S. and Iran. 660 News Time, 615. That means it's time for sports from Sportsnet 960 The Fan. Here is Tanya Blakeney.
5: Canada is the first team into the round of 16 at the World Cup thanks to a stoppage time goal in L.A. yesterday against South Africa. Stefan Estacio put away the lone goal of the match in Canada's first ever knockout game and then first ever knockout game win, 1-0. So the red and white watching today's Group C runner-up Morocco versus Group F winner Netherlands round of 32 match in Mexico with special interest because the winner has a date with Canada on Saturday in Houston. There are three total knockout matches at the World Cup today. The other two include an early showdown in Houston between Group C winner Brazil and Group F runner-up Japan, while Group E winner Germany plays Group D's third place Paraguay in Foxborough, Massachusetts. Toronto Blue Jays hope to snap a six-game losing streak tonight when they open a three-game series against the New York Mets.
2: At the wall, jumping up, crashing into the wall, and securing the baseball to end the game, Brandon Nimmo. He's down in a heap. He felt that one.
5: That was the final call yesterday. 3-2, the final score as the Jays fell for the fourth straight time to the visiting Texas Rangers. Righty Treya Savage starting on the hill today. Well, the struggling Mets will counter with lefty Sean Manea.

0: In women's, Leila Fernandez meets an Indonesian opponent, and Bianca Andreescu plays Zhang Shuai of China. 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
3: South of the border, back to court today for Luigi Mangione, the man accused of killing a healthcare executive on a Manhattan street in December of 24. The hearing today comes after sources told ABC News about talks for a possible plea deal.
4: Luigi Mangione will step back inside of a lower Manhattan courtroom, but this comes after sources say that prosecutors had put a plea deal on the table and that there have been discussions between prosecutors and defense attorneys for Luigi Mangione. It's unclear how far these conversations even went towards even coming to an agreement, but we know at some point those conversations went silent.
3: That is ABC's Phil Tate outside the federal court in Manhattan. In international news, tensions seem to have simmered between the U.S. and Iran, with both sides agreeing to stop those attacks. The U.S. official says peace talks will continue as soon as tomorrow.
5: It really was one of the most serious escalations in violence that we've seen between the U.S. and Iran since that memorandum of understanding was signed. It appears now, though, that the U.S. is certainly pulling back. They say that both sides are pulling back, but we are yet to hear from Iran, suggesting that talks can continue in Doha on Tuesday. So I'll read you part of what one U.S. official has told us, saying, quote, "Nothing has been cancelled. Technical talks regarding the implementation of the MOU, the memorandum, are on track for the coming days as planned. And deconfliction channels are up and running after the Lake Lucerne summit."
3: On the weekend, the U.S. and Iran traded attacks, with Tehran launching strikes at American military strikes. And new polling is out on Americans' pride for their country.
6: New polling shows that fewer Americans are proud of U.S. achievements. An AP NORC poll finds Americans' pride in the U.S. on several key attributes has dropped since 2017. That includes pride in the nation's military and its political influence around the world. Much of the declining positivity comes from Democrats. Polling suggests they've become increasingly disenchanted with the United States in the years since President Donald Trump was first elected. Despite the drops in pride, most adults living in the U.S. say being an American is extremely or very important to their identity. Hiya Pinjwani, Washington.
3: Coming up, the latest in traffic and weather and ahead of the markets.
7: When you buy your next phone, TV, or internet plan, you might notice something missing. The surprise, hidden fees. The CRTC is doing away with them.
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3: 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Here is Tanya.
0: Well, volume has been moving pretty well to start your day. A little bit wet, a little bit damp, and certainly a very heavy cloud over the downtown right now. It's very dark, but don't let that distract you.

0: It is a little bit darker with less sunlight as well, so visibility may be affected. You'll find travel speed on Deerfoot, despite all of this, moving as close to posted as it could for 620 on a Monday morning. In the southeast, northbound lanes of McLeod Trail move well from Stoney up past Anderson Road and then through Glenmore Trail and the downtown past the Stampede Grounds. If you travel past the Stampede Grounds, lots of activity happening there. Getting ready for Thursday's sneak peek. 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Here's weather specialist Lauren Heinz.
1: Well, it's not over yet. More rain again today for Calgary, but a risk of a thunderstorm this afternoon. About 5 to 10 millimeters could fall when all is said and done. It's going to be a bit windy at times, too. 20 kilometer an hour winds gusting to 40 at times, sometimes even 60 at some points, so hold on to your hat. And you might need the sunscreen still too. High of 20 degrees with a UV index of 3 or moderate. Tonight we could see showers continuing with a risk of a thunderstorm. Tomorrow, sunny with a mix of sun and cloud, a 30% chance of showers late in the afternoon, and again, another risk of a thunderstorm. Right now in Calgary, 14 degrees and raining.
2: 6:30 News Time, 6:23. Would you pay more for your telecom plan if it meant no surprise fees? As Ridley Wilson reports, that's what could happen after the CRTC's newest move.
3: The Canadian Radio, Television and Telecommunications Commission making some recent changes, including the elimination of what it calls junk fees, those surprise charges you get after buying a phone, TV or internet plan. The CRTC's Scott Hutton says Canadians are tired of being nickeled and dimed by their providers.
4: What we're trying to do is make it easier and facilitate the consumers shopping around for their telecom services.
3: Critics say that some telecom companies might end up raising their prices because of this. Hutton says it's better to be upfront about charges rather than hiding them until later on. Rogers is the parent company of this radio station. I'm Ridley Wilson.
2: 6:16 News Time, 6:23. Fans of the Queen of Pop will be hung up on one thing as Madonna prepares to release a sequel to a dance pop classic. Confessions 2, dropping Friday, billed as a follow-up to Madonna's 2005 bestseller, Confessions on a Dance Floor. The material girl says she wanted to go dance again to distract from these tumultuous times. Good call. Three singles have been released so far, including Bring Your Love and Sabrina Carpenter, but could Madonna's 15th record feature even more star power? Irish comedian Graham Norton couldn't help but ask her while at a bar with her and Kylie Minogue.
5: Okay, I've got to ask. There have all been rumors that Kylie is on Confessions 2. Is this you confirming that rumor? So you are on Confessions 2.
6: Why do you have to know everything?
5: Because you're very nosy. It's my job.
6: It's my job to be mysterious.
7: Good at deflecting.
5: So, but and you did duet during the Celebration tour.
6: We sure did.
7: Yeah, what a moment. I absolutely loved that.
2: Madonna also seemed to tease that she'll be headlining a big festival next summer, though nothing has yet been confirmed. And Lauryn Hill surprised the BET Awards audience with an impromptu performance of X Factor after receiving the Living Legend Icon Award. Introduced by Ice Cube, Hill was honored Sunday with performances by SZA, Doechii, as well as Queen Latifah. The Living Legend Icon Award recognizes pioneers whose work has remained culturally essential across all generations. After accepting the award, she encouraged artists to embrace their gifts. Coming up, the latest in the markets. 6:16 News Time, 6:25.
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1: Good morning. With the surging demand globally for microchips, memory chips, microprocessors, two of the world's biggest players in that industry, Samsung and SK Hynix of South Korea, are both planning major manufacturing expansions. The company is saying they're looking to spend about $500 million to ramp up expansion of computer chip manufacturing, capitalizing on the surging artificial intelligence driven demand. And this would trying to deal with the supply and demand issues that last week had Apple's and Microsoft and others saying they're going to be raising prices on devices because of the increase in cost of memory chip components. I had the markets this morning looking positive with the NASDAQ futures up 350 points, a bounce from last week where we did see that 4.6% tumble for the NASDAQ over 5 days. This morning, futures up 350 or 1.2%. The Mag 7 stocks are on the rise, led by Google parent company Alphabet. That stock set to join the Dow 30 today, with Verizon coming out of the Dow. Price for oil starting things off this morning below $70 a barrel at the New York trade, $69.88, up to 65 cents. It looked over the weekend like it was going to spike for oil with the U.S. and Iran launching military skirmishes over the Strait of Hormuz, but things calmed down late Sunday, and we're looking at a steady start for the energy trade. Price for gold this morning down $30 at $40.66. Our Canadian dollar starting at $70.40. The exchange, $1.42. Looking at the highest exchange rate in about 14 months. Tomorrow we get the GDP update for April. We'll see if the economy shows improvement and it can help better the valuation on the loon. At the Business Center, I'm Mike Eppel.
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2: 660 News Time, 629, checking the Business Traveler's weather forecast. Stateside Seattle, cloudy and 18 today. Dallas, an excessive heat warning. Sunny and 37, feeling closer to 42. Chicago, another heat warning. Mix of sun and cloud, a high of 32, feeling closer to 40. And New York, another excessive heat warning. Sunny, 29 degrees, feeling closer to 35 with the Humidex. 660 News Time, 630.
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22: Good morning. It is Monday, June 29th. I'm Logan Stein.
2: And I'm Kelly Turner. Kind of a dreary-looking morning. 14 degrees. Here's what's making news right now.
23: Heavy precipitation is forcing Calgary and upstream communities to keep a close watch on river levels after officials issued a flood watch west of the city.
24: Just how big of a moment is this for Canadian soccer?
25: I never thought I'd see that in my lifetime.
24: This country makes World Cup history yet again. Now moving on to the round of 16 for the first time ever.
22: There's another shift coming to Alberta Health Services of some recent plans being scrapped.
2: A world champion chuck wagon driver from Alberta has died at the age of 77.
0: Montreal beat Ottawa in Sunday's CFL, and rain didn't change the plan for jumps at Spruce Meadows. It did postpone a soccer game at ATCO Field. It did postpone a soccer game at ATCO Field. Sports at 45.
3: Morning markets looking at a tech sector bounce led by the Mag 7. Alphabet goes into the Dow 30 group of stocks today. The Canadian dollar languishing at a 14-month low ahead of tomorrow's GDP update. Business at 56.
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0: Good morning. A little bit of rain drop, a little bit of gray sky, and a little bit of drying happening around the city as the wake up happens on a Monday morning. You're going to find travel speed on Deerfoot moving relatively well. That includes on the highway north of city between Airdrie and Stony Trail, where southbound lanes of QE2 move relatively smoothly. If you are traveling the city's northwest this morning, you'll find Crowchild Trail doing really well from Stony and Nose Hill towards the lights at 24th Avenue. And if there is something in the way, you can share it, 403-291-0066. 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Fuel up your savings at Calgary Co-op today. Now the forecast. Here's meteorologist Michael Coos.
1: We wrap up June. Risk of a thunderstorm this afternoon as well. Gusty winds, 40, sometimes 60 kilometers an hour this morning. The wind will die down a little bit later this afternoon as the temperature rises. High of 20, UV index of 3 or moderate. Tonight, we could see more rain again and a chance of a thunderstorm. Clearing late this evening, sunny in the morning. Mix of sun and cloud with a 30% chance of showers late in the afternoon and another risk of a thunderstorm. Tomorrow could be hot, 24 degrees. Humidex making it feel more like 26. UV index of 7 or high, so make sure you pack that sunscreen. Another chance of showers lower though, 30% into the evening. For Canada Day Wednesday, 60% chance of showers, high of 19. Right now, yellow warning for rainfall continues. Sprinkling in some parts of Calgary, 14 degrees.
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22: Heavy rain, strong winds, and a lot of uncertainty. Officials are issuing a flood watch west of the city, where an evacuation alert is in effect for some people in Canmore.
2: Now, most of southern Alberta, including here in Calgary, is under a rainfall warning. 6:60 Phil Wood reports Environment Canada forecasting a total of 50 to 100 millimeters by tomorrow.
23: Mayor Jeremy Farkas maintains there's no risk of overland flooding within the city, so don't expect to see temporary flood barriers. However,
4: we're expecting that safe boating advisories will be issued soon. Some low-lying river pathways are already closed.
23: High stream flow advisories are in place for the Bow and Elbow rivers, with flow rates also expected to rise within the next couple of days.
4: And unfortunately, unlike the system we saw at the start of June, temperatures are warmer this time, so most of the precipitation is expected to fall as rain instead of snow.
23: He adds crews have made extra room in the Glenmore Reservoir to capture runoff from the Elbow. As for today's commute, Justin Patton with Environment Canada says to drive according to conditions, but weather should begin to improve in time for Tuesday morning.
16: Yeah, through the day today and into the evening, periods of rain will give way to some thunderstorm activity and it'll become a little bit more spotty.
23: I'm Phil Wood.
22: 6:60 News Time, 6:34. World Cup action. The Canadian men will be in the round of 16 for the first time in our nation's history.
2: History was made yesterday in a thrilling finish against South Africa. Jamie Palfour has the details on what's next in this Cinderella run.
24: Canada winning a first ever knockout round match at the World Cup 1-0 against South Africa in Los Angeles. So this was history made again by this country at this World Cup. Coach Jesse Marsh telling his team, "You're Canadian heroes." Analyst Marcelo Balboa saying this on CBS.
17: To say Canadian heroes, yes, they are going to be the most recognizable faces in Canada, which is fantastic. This is what they want for their sport. I'm not a fan of speeches like that only because the job's not done.
24: But fans are thrilled.
25: Canada definitely just made history going to the round of 16 in the World Cup. I never thought I'd see that in my lifetime, honestly. But yeah, Canadian soccer is like getting a lot better.
24: Leamington, Ontario's Stefan Eustachio scoring against South Africa in stoppage time. It was that epic moment that now translates into Canada moving on to the round of 16 for the first time. The match this Saturday, July 4th in Houston, facing either Morocco or the Netherlands. I'm Jamie Pulfer.
22: 6:60 News Time, 6:36. There's another shift coming to Alberta Health Services. The plan is to make public health inspectors direct government employees. It's being scrapped. Now, CBC reporting, Premier Daniel Smith says that inspectors will now move from Alberta Health Services to Primary Care Alberta instead. She made the announcement on her weekend call-in show, saying the change allows the inspectors to keep their pay, benefits, and union. Public health inspectors are responsible for looking at places where illnesses can spread, including restaurants, daycares, and continuing care homes. Two other changes were also canceled in the last month, including the rebranding of EMS and shifting ambulance care to the province. RCMP are continuing to investigate a deadly crash just outside of Banff. Happened early Sunday morning, just after 5:30 on Highway 1, a couple of kilometers west of the park gates. Police say a single vehicle was involved, and a 24-year-old woman from Canmore, who was a passenger in the vehicle, died at the scene. Traffic was down to one lane for hours, but the area has since reopened. Mounties are still investigating, and there's been no update on how the driver is doing. Classroom complexity will be top of mind at a press conference in Calgary later this morning. Representatives from public and Catholic school boards in the city will join Alberta's Minister of Education for the announcement. Although details have yet to be released, the province is hinting some more money will be on the way to address issues of complex classrooms in the province. This, the latest on Alberta's plan to improve its education system. Increasing numbers of students with complex needs were just one of the issues cited by the province's teachers, who went on strike last fall before being legislated back to the classroom. Other issues of concern raised by educators, parents, and government officials have included adequate space and staffing, curriculum, and more. 660 News Radio will bring you the latest from the announcement, which is scheduled for 10:30 this morning. 660 News Time, 6:38. A sea of blue Alberta flags was on display in Tabor on Sunday as a pro-separatist rally attracted about 150 people in front of the controversial pro-separatist billboard. The town of Tabor ordered it to be removed because of complaints from the public. It's remained in place, but it is expected to be gone by Wednesday. Teresa Gregus says she was there because she supports Alberta independence.
5: I've actually believed in this since the 80s, since the first Trudeau. And right now, you know, my grandchildren can't get a job. There are kids that can't get buy a home. They'll never own a home. This is not the Canada we signed up for.
22: The man behind the billboard, Corey Morgan, says the publicity around the sign has given his campaign a huge boost. There was a pair of crashes of eerily similar circumstances over the weekend and continue to be investigated by Calgary police. Investigators believe speed was a factor in both. First was on 4:30 on Saturday at an SUV driving on Skyview Shores Manor Northeast. It turned left and entered the path of a motorcycle. The motorcyclist was not wearing a helmet or any protective equipment when he was thrown from the bike. Now, police say he was taken to hospital with life-threatening injuries. The driver of the SUV was left with minor injuries. Several hours later, on Barlow Trail in the Northeast, a pair of bikers riding side by side were hit by an SUV when it crossed their path. Both individuals were thrown from their bikes and seriously hurt. The driver of the vehicle in this case was not hurt. Police are asking anyone with information about these crashes, including dashcam footage, to come forward. And world champion chuck wagon driver, originally from High River, Tom Glass, has died at the age of 77. Glass was named a world champion chuck wagon driver in 1980, 81, and 88, and won the North American Chuck Wagon Championship in 1980. He retired from chuck wagon racing back in 1998, but did not slow down. He went on to become a familiar voice at the Stampede as a commentator and built a second career doing stunt work in Hollywood for films like The Assassination of Jesse James and Need for Speed. The Glass family's chuck wagon tradition has continued through his son, Jason Glass. Jason represents four generations of champions, including his father, Tom, grandfather, Ronnie Glass, and great-grandfather, Tom Lauder. Coming up shortly, a look at traffic and weather together on the ones.
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22: 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Time for a look at traffic and weather on the ones from the 660 News Radio Traffic Center. Good morning, Tanya Blakeney.
0: It is a good morning as volume continues to move well to wake up so far on a Monday. It is a little gloomier feeling, some heavier clouds kind of sticking around from yesterday and maybe seeing a little bit of raindrop activity in some areas. So drying things a little more slowly with a rainfall warning or yellow warning still in effect from Environment Canada. There is an issue in the southwest. It's a stalled vehicle on Glenmore Trail westbound approaching McLeod. It blocks the far right lane. Squeeze left to get by that. It's just an unfortunate spot. That area around Chinook can build quickly in either direction, and with the westbound right lane blocked, again, you'll want to stay left on Glenmore Trail. If there's more in the way, you can share it 403-291-0066. 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Now the forecast. Here is meteorologist Michael Coos. No, it's from Environment Canada. The high today warming up to 20 degrees. Periods of rain expected and a UV index of 3, which is considered moderate. Could feel some gusting wind as well. Overnight low drops to 12. Tomorrow, 24. Warm of the week, but also good chance of showers. Could see more wet weather for Canada Day. Wednesday's high 19 with a 60% chance of rain. Right now, it's mostly cloudy and 14 at the airport.
22: 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A look at some of today's top headlines.
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22: Good morning. It's going to be a very rainy couple of days. Right now, though, 14 and mostly cloudy in Calgary. I'm Logan Stein. Here's a look at some of the stories making headlines this morning. The rain is certainly not done yet, and Mayor Jeremy Farkas says the city is ready.
4: Glenmore Reservoir has been drawn down in advance and has enough capacity to capture the forecast runoff from the Elbow River.
22: West of the city, a flood watch is in effect, and the town of Canmore is urging some residents to be ready to leave their homes at a moment's notice. Everything on this weather system coming up. In World Cup action,
24: Canada winning a first ever knockout round match at the World Cup, 1-0 against South Africa in Los Angeles.
22: So, who will they play next, and can the Cinderella story continue? Well, Tanya Blakeney has the latest on the World Cup coming up in sports, and Jamie Pulver has more on Canada's historic run in 15 minutes' time. And coming up after sports, Israel continues to launch attacks in Lebanon, threatening a ceasefire between the U.S. and Iran. For a look at sports from Sportsnet 960 The Fan, here's Tanya Blakeney.
0: Well, Team Canada and many soccer fans watching today's World Cup knockout match between Morocco and the Netherlands with a little special interest. The men's squad awaits the winner in the round of 16 on Saturday in Houston. Canada is the first team to advance. That's just schedule based into the round of 16. Stefan Eustachio scored the second minute of second half stoppage time in Los Angeles as Canada edged South Africa 1-0 yesterday in the first knockout knockout stage game of the World Cup. There are three more on deck today, including Morocco and the Netherlands in Mexico. Davis Alexander and Tyson Philpott led the offense as the 3-1 Montreal Alouettes held on to beat the visiting Ottawa Redblacks 37-35 in Sunday CFL. Alexander throwing 345 yards and a TD. Philpott had 12 receptions for 198 yards. The Calgary Stampeders beat the BC Lions 41-33 this past Saturday. Nick Hornsby had 30 points and 11 boards as the Edmonton Stingers improved to 5-7 on the CEBL season with a 105-103 win over the visiting Saskatoon Mamba yesterday. Calgary Surge back on the court Wednesday against Edmonton. It's a Canada Day matchup between the Surge and Stingers. Rain didn't slow the down Richard Vogel at Spruce Meadows yesterday. He captured the Aon Grand Prix with a fault-free jump, closing out the Pan American in style, part of a huge final day that saw him win multiple events. However, the rain did play a factor at Echo Field, postponing a game for Cavalry FC against FC Supra of Quebec in the CPL. Sports at 15 and 45 minutes past this hour or anytime at sportsnet.ca.
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22: 660 News Time, 6:48. Israel continues to launch attacks in Lebanon, threatening a ceasefire between the U.S. and Iran. ABC's Karen Hua reports.
20: Officials say Israel attacked a tunnel used by Iranian-backed Hezbollah fighters. Just hours earlier, Israel and Lebanon had agreed to the framework of a new agreement.
22: Iran has demanded that a peace agreement with the U.S. must include a cessation of Israeli attacks in Lebanon. It comes after an American official and the U.S. and Iran agreed to stop any new attacks after escalated fighting over the weekend. Doctors are urging people to seek medical attention after any contact with bats to prevent potential rabies infections. In today's Canadian Medical Association Journal, infectious disease physicians describe the case of an 11-year-old boy who died of rabies after waking up with a bat on his face in a Northern Ontario cottage 2 years ago.
21: The boy's parents didn't see any scratch marks, so didn't take him to a doctor. He didn't show any symptoms until almost 3 weeks later, when he developed numbness and swelling on the right side of his face. His neurological condition worsened in the hospital, and he died. Dr. Brian Hummel from McMaster Children's Hospital in Hamilton says the tragic case illustrates the importance of seeing a doctor right away after any physical contact with bats. He says there is no cure for rabies once symptoms develop, but he says the virus can be stopped by a series of vaccinations and an antibody injection in the days after exposure. Karen Rebo, the Canadian Press.
22: And a record-breaking heat wave has overwhelmed mortuaries in Paris, leaving funeral directors struggling to find space for bodies. Owner of a funeral home says he received hundreds of calls daily recently, but has no room. France is counting the human cost of the heat wave, which began in mid-June. Public Health France reports a surge in deaths as well, particularly among older people. Last week, deaths exceeded 1,200 on Wednesday alone and rose to over 1,400 on Thursday and Friday. The agency expects these numbers to rise as more death certificates are processed. Coming up, your check on traffic and weather on the ones.
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22: 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Time for a look at traffic and weather on the ones. 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
0: Good morning. Watching that volume move okay around the city. It's been a grayer start to the day, but still with light distraction, including one stalled vehicle in an unfortunate spot in the southwest. Glenmore Trail westbound approaching McLeod Trail. Right lane is partially blocked. Stay left to get by it. If you are traveling the south this morning, Stony Trail moving along the bridge between Chaparral and Cranston. No problems connecting north to McLeod and then Deerfoot and then around the bend. Eastbound through 88th Street, 22X, northbound Stony Trail moves well past Glenmore, and then through the northeast quadrant towards Skyview Ranch and Cornerstone. In the northwest, no major delays on Sarcee or Shaganapi Trail, southbound volume from Simons Valley and even 144th Avenue, all the way down past Stony, Country Hills Boulevard, John Laurie, and merging through or beyond Crowchild Trail. If you spot something in the way, share it, 403-291-0066. Now, a look at the forecast from Environment Canada. Warming up to 20 degrees today. There is a yellow warning of rainfall still in effect. Heavy rain expected to continue into the day before diminishing tonight. The rain will end hopefully by tomorrow morning. Could see 100 millimeters before it's all said and done. Overnight tonight, 12 degrees. Chance for showers. There is a risk of showers tomorrow when a high 24 and could see some wet weather again for Canada Day. Chance of showers in a high 19 degrees. Otherwise cloudy for the 1st of July. Right now, mostly cloudy. It's 14 at the airport.
22: 660 News Time, 6:53. When you buy a new phone plan or internet plan or a TV plan, you don't want any surprise fees, do you? Well, as Ridley Wilson reports, the CRTC is axing them.
3: The Canadian Radio, Television and Telecommunications Commission made some recent changes, including removing junk fees. The CRTC's Scott Hutton says it's in an effort to make shopping around for services more transparent.
5: You know, we, for many years now, Canadians certainly have been paying amongst the highest prices in the world for both cell phone and home internet services.
3: Those critical of the new ban say this won't save Canadians money since providers can just raise the prices of their phone, TV, or internet plans. Hutton says it's better for competition to charge that money up front rather than through surprise fees later on. Rogers is the parent company of this radio station. I'm Ridley Wilson.
22: Clive Davis, the legendary record executive, will be honored at his funeral today. Davis, who launched the careers of stars like Whitney Houston and Alicia Keys, died on June 22nd. The memorial service will be closed to the public. Now, details about attendees and performers have not been released, but the service will be live-streamed. Davis was known for his pre-Grammy Awards gala, which attracted music's biggest names. Former U.S. President Barack Obama praised him at this year's event. Davis signed stars including Billy Joel, The Grateful Dead, and helped revitalize the careers of Aretha Franklin and Carlos Santana, among many, many others. Teyana Taylor has had a huge night at Sunday's BET Awards with 4 wins. She walked away with awards for Best Actress, Video Director of the Year, and the new Fashion Vanguard. But her biggest moment of the night was receiving the pre-announced Icon of the Year award from a surprise presenter, Janet Jackson.
6: Teyana Taylor. What a year it's been for you. It seems like only yesterday a rose from Harlem grew out of the concrete.
22: Jackson praised Taylor's work ethic and artistic range, and then Taylor gushed at the moment. And DC Studios' Supergirl was no match for Toy Story 5 at the weekend box office, opening a distant second to the Pixar blockbuster.
16: Here's the thing. My cousin and I...
22: After near record debut for an animated movie, Toy Story 5 remained number one at the box office with $70 million in domestic ticket sales and another $89 million overseas. Supergirl, however, brought in $38 million in North American theaters and $30 million overseas. Coming up, your look at business at the 660 News Radio Market Minute.
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14: Well, good morning. We've got a positive tone here on the major markets this morning, coming off what was a money-losing week for the tech sector. The Nasdaq last week lost 4.6%. This morning, a different tone coming into what will be a holiday-shortened work week for both Bay and Wall Street. So Canada Day on Wednesday, the U.S. July 4th holiday on Friday, and the Nasdaq futures up by 300 points, looking pretty good. The top performers, companies in the space exploration component of the market. Rocket Lab Corporation is up 10% after securing a new contract with NASA. SpaceX stock is up 2%, and shares of AST Space Mobile up by 6.5%. Watching shares of Comcast gain 22.5% after announcing the spinoff of NBC Universal and Sky. They're going to separate into two publicly traded companies. Comcast stock is up 23% in reaction to that. Charter Communications up 23%. And looking at Oracle up 3.5% and Microsoft up 1.75% in pre-market trade. Bay Street comes in after what was actually a money-making week for the Canadian markets. We had more strength last week for the gold sector at the end. The bank stocks have been outperformers this year. Air Canada, CN, and CP Kansas City have also been top performers of late. The TSX on Friday closed just shy of 35,000, so we'll see if we breach that once again this morning. Price for oil is up 88 cents at $70.11. Crude futures holding relatively steady, just kind of waiting for headline risk out of the Middle East. The Canadian dollar is down to 70.38 cents, an exchange of $1.42. Gold is down $40 at $40.57, and Bitcoin still below 60 grand at $59,800. At the Business Center, I'm Mike Uppel.
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22: Good morning. Hope you have your umbrella handy. It's going to be another rainy day, possibly today and tomorrow. Lots to watch out for there. We'll have more coming up shortly on in traffic and weather on the ones. 660 News Time, 7 o'clock.
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38: Good morning. Happy Monday. It is June the 29th. I'm Kelly Turner.
22: And I'm Logan Stein. 14 degrees and rain in parts of the city this hour. You're just making headlines right now.
39: Heavy rain over the weekend has resulted in a flood watch west of Calgary, and the Bow and Elbow rivers are flowing higher and faster than normal.
24: Canada continues chasing history at the World Cup.
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38: More changes coming to Alberta Health Services.
22: A chuck wagon legend from the 80s and 90s has passed away at age 77.
0: Three three more round of 32 contests on the World Cup schedule. One of particular interest for Team Canada Sports at 15.
1: Market players buying back into the tech sector this morning with NASDAQ futures up 350 points. Comcast announcing a spinoff of NBC Universal. The price for oil holding steady after some weekend volatility. Business at 26.
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38: Time for traffic and weather. We head over to the traffic center. Here is Tanya.
0: Good morning. With one stalled vehicle to pass on, you will find some brake lights in the southwest. Glenmore Trail westbound approaching McLeod Trail. The right lane is partially blocked here because of the stopped vehicle. Stay left to get by. It's an unfortunate spot at any given time, but does have maybe a little bit of reprieve because it's westbound. Eastbound lanes tend to be a little slower in the area, though that is even more so the fact over the reservoir in the southwest, eastbound approaching 14th Street. So expect some light delays westbound on Glenmore approaching McLeod Trail because of a stalled vehicle in the far right lane. In the northwest, TransCanada slowing northeast and west, just north of the University Hospital at Foothills and 29th Street. Westbound lanes a little tight through Shaganapi Trail. Eastbound volume also slowing down closer to Home Road, where the morning rush hour is really starting to take effect. It's a gloomy looking, darker cloud kind of day. Don't let that distract your visibility. And if you see something in the way, you can share it 403-291-0066. Now, the forecast from Environment Canada. Yellow warning for rainfall in effect. It could or should or hopefully will diminish as the day goes on, with rain ending tomorrow morning, though there is a chance of showers tomorrow. Today, periods of rain with a high 20 degrees. And then Wednesday, cooling off to 19 with a chance of showers again for Canada Day. Overnight low tonight is 12 degrees. Chance of showers and a risk of thunderstorm. Could see and feel some gusting wind. Right now in Calgary, it is mostly cloudy at the airport and 14 degrees.
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38: To our top story now, the rain was heavy and unrelenting yesterday. It looks like it's not finished yet. A flood watch west of the city remains in effect. Environment Canada says a rainfall warning also in place for most of southern Alberta. We could get up to 100 millimeters by this time tomorrow.
22: Keep your umbrella handy. Here in Calgary, there's no risk of overland flooding, but as Phil Wood reports this morning, Mayor Farkas is warning not to get too close to riverbanks.
39: According to Alberta's River Forecast Center, high stream flow advisories are in place for both the Bow and Elbow Rivers within the city. In a video posted on social media, Mayor Jeremy Farkas says expect a safe boating advisory in the short term.
2: What you will notice is higher river levels, fast moving water, more debris, and some localized bank erosions.
39: He adds extra room has been made in the Glenmore Reservoir to capture the runoff from the Elbow River. Unlike the weather system Calgary saw nearly a month ago, Environment Canada meteorologist Justin Patton tells 660 News temperatures are warmer.
4: In the mountain parks area for this particular event, freezing levels are quite high, so we are expecting most of the precipitation to fall over the Rockies as rain.
39: The town of Canmore has issued an evacuation alert for residents living on the east side, including Stone Creek Road, Palliser Trail, and the Alpine Club. Calgarians are asked to watch low-lying areas where the river can leave pathways underwater. I'm Phil Wood.
38: 6:16 News Time, 7:04. Well, did you catch the game? Canada made World Cup history yet again Sunday in a thrilling fashion.
22: And what a game it was. The Cinderella story continues, and now Canada will soon learn who it will play next. Jamie Pulver has the details on yesterday's historic win.
5: The eyes of the world were on this match, given that it was the only one on the FIFA schedule yesterday. And Canada wowed again, beating South Africa in stoppage time. Soccer analyst Jordan Wilson on Sportsnet.
10: I was like, is this really happening? Like, that one goal to go and separate us and get Canada to the round of 16. Monumental, biggest, massive, whatever you want to say. This is that moment for Canada, and I'm elated right now.
5: Leamington, Ontario's Stephen Eustachio scoring one of the biggest goals in Canadian soccer history, winning a first ever knockout round match and getting this country to the round of 16, also becoming the first host nation ever forced to play an away game in its own World Cup, happening in Los Angeles.
12: I'm glad I didn't go to extra time, I can tell you that. It's awesome. Awesome match. Great to finally see Davies in, and he changed the energy completely.
5: Yeah, we finally got to see Captain Alphonso Davies on the pitch, majorly upping the confidence of this team. And now we wait to find out who Canada plays next. The winner of today's match between Morocco and the Netherlands, and then the round of 16 match, is set for this Saturday on July 4th in Houston. I'm Jamie Pulver.
38: More changes are coming to Alberta Health Services. Alberta's public health inspectors will no longer become direct government employees as originally planned. CBC reporting Premier Daniel Smith says the province is reversing course. Inspectors will instead be transferred to another agency called Primary Care Alberta. Now, speaking on her radio show on the weekend, Smith said it is part of an ongoing healthcare restructuring, says the change will ensure inspectors get to keep their current compensation as well as benefits packages. Public health inspectors, of course, assess risks, track diseases, check places where people could get sick. In the last month or so, the province has also canceled two other proposed changes, including rebranding EMS and moving ambulance care to provincial control. 660 News Time just approaching 7:07. An update on a story we first brought you yesterday. A crash just outside of Banff has turned deadly. Police say it happened early Sunday morning around 5:30, about 2 kilometers west of Banff on the number one. The crash involved one vehicle. A 24-year-old woman from Canmore who was a passenger in that vehicle was pronounced dead at the scene. Traffic was slowed to one lane for several hours. Still no word on what caused the crash or the condition of the driver. And we will get a closer look this morning on how the province is tackling complexity in classrooms. Minister of Education Demetrius Nikolaitis will be joined by members of Calgary's public and Catholic school boards this morning. Details are few, but this will be the latest in a string of announcements tied to funding for classrooms in recent months. Millions has been earmarked for class size reduction, complexity teams, modular classrooms. These issues were key sticking points for thousands of educators who went on strike last fall before being forced back to work using the notwithstanding clause. And a pro-separatist billboard in the southern Alberta town of Tabor was a focal point for a rally on the weekend calling for Alberta independence. About 150 people braved strong winds and a deluge of rain to take part in the protests organized by the group Cruise to Alberta Independence. The guest of honor was Corey Morgan, who purchased that sign and refused to take it down despite an order from the town that it was a public nuisance.
3: Well, I guess I kind of sparked this inadvertently with a billboard, just trying to make a mark and get the campaign going. And it turned into a symbol, I think, for people to push back against those who are trying to cancel the messaging throughout this campaign.
38: Now, Morgan says the sign is paid up for until tomorrow, Tuesday. Will likely come down then, but he was able to get his message across. And speed is thought to be a factor in a pair of motorcycle crashes on the weekend that injured several people. The first around 4:30 Saturday in the Northeast. Police say an SUV turned left into the path of a motorcycle traveling on Skyview Shores Road. The rider, who was not wearing a helmet or any protective equipment, was thrown from the bike. He remains in hospital in life-threatening condition. In a second incident around 9 p.m., two motorcyclists were traveling side by side on Barlow. An SUV turned left at an intersection, hit both of the bikers who were thrown onto the road. Both motorcyclists taken to hospital with life-threatening injuries. Anyone with dashcam footage of either of these incidents is asked to reach out to Calgary Police. And for generations of drivers, outriders, and fans, he was the face of chuck wagons. Tom Glass, who dominated the chuck wagons in the 80s and 90s, has died at age 77. He won 6 Rangeland Derby titles, also a Rangeland Derby commentator, appeared as a stunt driver in some major films. His son Jason is a 4th-generation chucks driver, following in the footsteps of his dad, Tom, his grandfather, Ronnie Glass, and his great-grandfather, Tom Lauder. And plans to transform 17th Avenue Southwest into a car-free lane have now been parked for the summer. CBC reporting the Beltline Neighbors Association not giving up, though, saying it hopes to have a pilot in place for summer of next year. The BNA claims a survey released in 2025 found broad support for the area. However, the city says a program of that scale would need significant planning, and there are no current plans in the works to pedestrianize that part of 17th Avenue. Coming up, the latest in traffic and weather. 660 News Time, 7:10.
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38: 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Kind of a dreary looking morning.
0: It does. It feels gloomy yet again in the city, and it does mean that there could be some more rain and or some wind today, as the forecast doesn't really want to cooperate, or perhaps it's just getting out of the way before stampede. Maybe that's the positive spin on things. A rainfall warning still in effect for the city, and that will hopefully continue wrap up by the end of the day. Now, as far as road conditions are concerned right now, most routes are in decent shape. Volume certainly building on the big ones. Deerfoot, McLeod Trail, 16th Avenue in the Northwest, Stoney and Sarcee, Shaganapi Trail and Country Hills. You might see a traffic light delay Country Hills Boulevard through Sarcee and Shaganapi Trails. There was a stalled vehicle in the Southwest, Glenmore westbound approaching McLeod Trail. Right lane is partially blocked. And then in the north and southeast, there was an incident 36th Street and 14th Avenue. A two-vehicle crash at the intersection. Watch for some people on the road and seeing potential for crews responding. Northbound 36th Street seems to be the slowest right now. If there is something in your way, share it. 403-291-0066. Now, a look at the forecast from Environment Canada. That rainfall warning, still yellow, is in effect for the city, continuing until at least this evening. Hopefully seeing rain taper off by tomorrow. And overnight low tonight is 12 degrees. The high today, 20. Tomorrow's high, 24. Chance for late day showers. And Wednesday, Canada Day, chance of showers in 19. Thursday, though, the sun should come back out. 20 degrees, the high for Sneak a Peek. Right now in Calgary, it is 14 degrees, light rain shower at the airport.
38: 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Coming up in 60 seconds, I'll have your top stories. Tanya will be back with sports. 660 News Time, 7:13.
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38: A little bit of light rain falling, depending on where you are in the city. It's a beautiful morning, though. We're up to 14 degrees. My name is Kelly Turner. Here are the top stories that we're working on. It's another soggy day in the city. You're being asked to steer clear of the Bow and Elbow. Southern Alberta could get up to 100 millimeters by this time tomorrow. In a video posted to social media, Mayor Jeremy Farkas says to expect a boating advisory.
2: What you will notice is higher river levels, fast-moving water, more debris, and some localized bank erosions.
38: Canmore also issuing an evacuation alert on the east side of that city. Plans to transform 17th Avenue into a car-free lane have been parked at least for the summer, but the Beltline Neighbors Association says they hope to have a pilot in place for next summer. Coming up after sports.
18: The idea of AI governance and AI security are critically important moving forward.
38: Canada pushing for safe and equitable, as you just heard, artificial intelligence at the United Nations. 660 News Time, 7:15. That means it's time for sports. From Sports at 960 The Fan, here is Tanya Blakeney.
0: Canada is the first team into the round of 16 at the World Cup, thanks to a stoppage time goal in Los Angeles yesterday against South Africa. Stephen Eustachio put away the lone goal of the match. Canada's first ever World Cup knockout game, and then, of course, win 1-0. So the red and white watching today's Group C runner-up Morocco versus Group F winner Netherlands round of 32 matchup in Mexico, with little of extra interest because the winner of that game has a date with Canada this coming Saturday in Houston. There are 3 total knockout stage games today at the World Cup. One is the early one in Houston between Group C winner Brazil and Group F runner-up Japan, as well as a Group E, Germany, playing Group D's third-place Paraguay in Foxborough. And Spruce Meadows' Richard Vogel powered through the rain to win the Aon Grand Prix, delivering a clean jump-off round to cap the Pan American tournament. It capped a dominant day for the German rider, who picked up multiple wins on the final day of competition. Now, not far away from that, at ATCO Field, rain did change the plan. A CPL matchup between Cavalry FC, delayed for a soggy field, eventually postponed to a future date yet to be determined, with FC Supra in town. And then, for essentially, unfortunately, no reason, the Cavs will next play Atletico Ottawa in Ontario on Saturday. Toronto Blue Jays hope to snap a 6-game losing streak tonight when they open a 3-game series against the visiting New York Mets.
1: At the wall, jumping up, crashing into the wall, and securing the baseball.
0: And that was the final call yesterday. 3-2, the final score. Rangers over the Blue Jays, as the Bluebirds fell for the fourth straight time to the visiting

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4: Canada is pushing for safe, equitable adoption of artificial intelligence at the United Nations, where Ottawa's ambassador says AI is a significant priority for his team.
5: The idea of AI governance and AI security are critically important moving forward. I think the UN has to play a role there. It's the only place in the world where 194 countries can speak with five or six massive companies that have, you know, a great deal of compute power and a great deal of resources to push AI development forward.
4: David Lametti says emerging countries are concerned they might be left behind if they are not part of crafting how AI is used. And stateside, about 3 million fewer Americans are on affordable health care insurance plans this year compared to last.
6: Democrats shut the government down trying to get Republicans to approve a continuation of federal subsidies for Obamacare recipients, but it didn't work. Now the Health and Human Services Department is showing a 13% reduction in those on ACA plans in 2026 versus 2025. The decrease believed because millions of people, many of them gig workers who aren't offered insurance through an employer, are either unwilling or unable to pay the much higher premiums. Sherry Preston, ABC News.
4: And a close call, stateside, a Texas boy attacked by a shark in the Bahamas credits his brother for keeping him alive.
7: I definitely consider him as my hero as he stopped bleeding and saved my life.
8: 12-year-old Parker Roll says his brother Jack wrapped his leg for the 60-mile boat ride to the nearest hospital after the shark attack. The family was on an excursion to swim with the sharks and thought that they were among normally docile nurse sharks, but then an 8 to 10-foot long reef shark latched on to Parker's leg.
7: I didn't really feel it at first because there's just so much adrenaline.
8: Wayne Cabot, ABC News.
4: Coming up, the latest in traffic and weather and ahead of the markets.
9: An epic tribute to Lauryn Hill and a performance from Ray were among the highlights at the BET Awards.
4: 6:15 News Time, 7:20.
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13: Good morning. Is a bit of a damp one. Routes are seeing volume build around the city. You'll find a stalled vehicle in the southwest, Glenmore Trail westbound, approaching McLeod Trail. It does block the far right lane, so you have to squeeze left to get by. There was also an incident in the southeast. Two vehicles involved in a collision at 36th Street and 14th Avenue. Watch for crews responding and people on the road assessing that damage. It is a little slower in the northwest, 16th Avenue. Tightens up eastbound and westbound through Home Road. Westbound lanes might be slowest near the 29th Street lights, just north of Foothills Hospital. You'll see a traffic light delay in the southwest at Sarcee and Bow Trail. And if there's more in your way, share it, 403-291-0066. Now, traffic is brought to you by the City of Calgary. Let's take turns watering lawns and landscapes to protect Calgary's water supply. Find your days and times at calgary.ca/when to water. Now, the forecast. Here's

0: meteorologist Michael Coos. Ah, no, we're going to go with Environment Canada. The high today is 20 degrees. Periods of rain, risk of thunderstorm this afternoon. Local smoke could also be blowing in. Could see up to 10 millimeters of rain with a yellow rainfall warning still in play. Overnight, a low 12 chance for showers, risk of thunderstorm. Tomorrow, sunny in the morning, and then chance for late day rain and a risk of thunderstorm. Tuesday's high, 24. 19 degrees for Wednesday. Canada Day could be wet. Thursday, though, first sneak a peak of the stampede of the new year and a high 20 degrees. Right now it's Calgary, light rain shower at the airport, not seeing too much downtown, and a high 14 degrees.
1: 6:16 news time, 7:23. Janet Jackson, Ray and Teyana Taylor were among the artists celebrating the 2026 BET Awards.
2: Lauryn Hill received the Living Legend Icon Award.
3: Mom.
2: SZA, Doechii, Queen Latifah, and Hill's children paid tribute to the artist, singing a medley of her hits like Ready or Not, Killing Me Softly, and more. The nearly three-hour ceremony also featured performances from Ray and Cardi B, a special tribute to late singer D'Angelo, and Janet Jackson presented Teyana Taylor with the Icon of the Year Award.
4: You are my biggest inspiration. Everybody who knows me know how I feel about you, the fact that you even took out the time to be here to celebrate with me. This is crazy.
2: I'm Eva Frajascados.
1: Junk fees on your phone, television, and internet are apparently on the way out, according to the CRTC. However, as Ridley Wilson reports, not everyone's sure it will lead to savings.
5: The national telecom regulator says by getting rid of junk fees, it allows for better transparency. Scott Hutton works for the Canadian Radio, Television, and Telecommunications Commission, and he says it's all about making it easier for you to shop around for telecom services.
6: Get out there, shop, figure out what you need. And Canadians will get the better prices and will get the better services. And yes, it's an issue. You know, I don't know of a Canadian who's not frustrated with their telecom bill.
5: Critics argue this ban could lead to higher prices from telecom companies. Hutton says it's better to have upfront charges rather than surprise fees. Rogers is the parent company of this radio station. I'm Ridley Wilson.
1: And a new study is showing the earlier an ADHD diagnosis is made, the better a child will perform.
7: A JAMA study out of Finland shows that students diagnosed with attention deficit hyperactivity disorder at a younger age had higher GPAs, obtained higher level degrees, and experienced lower dropout rates. The earlier kids were diagnosed with ADHD, the more likely they were to obtain college degrees. The students with ADHD who had the highest academic achievements were diagnosed around middle school age. The authors recommend having children screened before age 12, as this age often brings big social changes and high academic demands. Parents are advised to talk to their child's pediatrician about earlier screening for ADHD. I'm Michelle Franzen.
1: Coming up, Mike Eppel will have the latest on the markets. 6:16 news time, 7:25.
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3: the morning at what will be a holiday shortened work week for both Bay and Wall Streets. We've got a lot of moving parts coming into the Monday trade. The NASDAQ futures up almost 400 points, a bounce for the tech sector. The Mag 7 stocks all higher this morning. Last week, it was not a good day or a good week for the tech sector overall. It was down 4.6%, but seeing a bounce this morning. Shares of Comcast Corporation up 15% after announcing it's going to spin off NBC Universal and Sky and separate into two independent publicly traded companies at following Comcast's ownership of NBC Universal for the past 15 years. And the stock price now actually up by better than 20% in pre-market trade. Last week, it was a record breaker for e-commerce sales activity with Amazon's three-day Prime Day event. Details from Bloomberg in New York.
14: Bargain hunters were clicking on buy in a big way. Online spending across all retailers hit $26.4 billion during Amazon's Prime Day sale, according to Adobe, topping expectations. The four-day event ended Friday with Walmart and Target hosting overlapping promotions. Courtney Donahoe, Bloomberg Radio.
3: Price for oil starting the trading day this morning at $70 a barrel. That's up 80 cents. The weekend military skirmishes between the U.S. and Iran initially had the price for oil higher, quite a bit higher, in fact, but they kind of calmed things down with a ceasefire again extension announced late Sunday. The Canadian dollar is down a tenth of a cent, 70.39. Tomorrow we get the Canadian GDP update for the month of April. We'll see if it turns higher after the negative performance for March, which had Canada into a technical recession. At the Business Center, I'm Mike Uppel.
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21: Good morning. It is Monday, June 29th. I'm Logan Stein.
1: And I'm Kelly Turner. Light rain showers, 14 degrees. Here's what's making news right now.
22: Some low-lying river pathways are already closed.
23: The city is monitoring river levels after a significant weather system upstream over the weekend has prompted officials to issue a flood watch.
24: Round of 16 bound for the first time ever.
25: Yeah!
24: One of the greatest moments in Canadian sports history as this team continues to wow at the World Cup.
26: For the third time in a month, there's another shift coming to Alberta Health Services.
1: A man who was part of a chuckwagon dynasty here in Alberta has died at the age of 77.
0: Blue Jays have lost six of their last seven games at home and fallen below 500. Sports at 45.
3: Good start to the Monday trade with the Dow Jones already up by 200 points, the Canadian dollar languishing at a 14-month low, and Volkswagen stock testing a 15-year low. Business at 56.
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21: Time for a look at traffic and weather together on this dreary Monday morning. From the 660 News Radio Traffic Center, here's Tanya Blakeney.
0: A stalled vehicle in the city's southwest, adding some volume on Glenmore Trail. It's westbound right lane just before McLeod. Watch for that. It's the oldest of the morning items, but there are now a handful of delays showing up around the city. Some of them just kind of infrastructure related, like the southeast Deerfoot northbound at the Iverstrung Bridge. You will find it slows back from 24th Street, even Barlow Trail. until you get past the Southland Drive area. I know there's a crash in the southeast, 64th Avenue and 40th Street. Watch for some people on the road and dealing with the issue in the rain. And then in the southeast at 36th Street, 14th Avenue, another collision, two vehicles involved. And downtown, a two-vehicle incident at 5th Avenue and 1st Street southeast. That's McLeod Trail, essentially. It blocks the eastbound left lane, though, of 5th Avenue, which is a one-way route. If you are traveling outside of the southeast quadrant, though a little wet, damp, and certainly dark feeling, you're moving relatively well. If you spot something in the way, you can share it 403-291-0066. 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Now the forecast from Environment Canada. Yellow rainfall warning still in effect as the rain continues on and off throughout the day. It should taper off through the evening and then could end by tomorrow morning, though it could also return tomorrow afternoon. Today's high, 20 degrees, periods of rain with a risk of thunderstorm and some gusting wind. Overnight low is 12, chance of showers. Tomorrow, 24. It's the warmest of the foreseeable future, at least, with a chance of showers. And Wednesday, Canada Day, 19 degrees, again, chance for showers. In fact, more chance for showers on Wednesday than Tuesday. So, sun for Thursday, however, with a high near 20. Right now in Calgary, it is 14 degrees with some light rain showers scattered across the city.
1: 6:16 news time, 7:33.
26: Well, the mayor is asking Calgarians to stay away from the Bow and Elbow Rivers. A flood watch is also in effect west of Calgary. The town of Canmore urging people to be ready to leave at a moment's notice.
1: A rainfall warning also in place for most of southern Alberta. Phil Wood reports, grab the umbrella. Up to 30 millimeters has already fallen here in Calgary.
2: Another 40 to 60 millimeters is forecast, with some localized areas seeing up to 100 millimeters.
23: Mayor Jeremy Farkas says while there's no risk of overland flooding, high stream flow advisories have been issued for the Bow and Elbow Rivers. He adds flow rates are expected to rise through the middle of the week and into Canada Day.
2: Glenmore Reservoir has been drawn down in advance and has enough capacity to capture the forecast runoff from the Elbow River.
23: Environment Canada meteorologist Justin Patton warns today's commute could be slick and treacherous.
4: The amount of rain that we've had this month, the ground just can't quite sop it up as quick. Any amount of rainfall you get is going to stick around on the surface a little bit longer.
23: Pathways near rivers may be affected, so the city is warning Calgarians to keep children and pets away from fast-moving water. A safe boating advisory is expected sometime today, with showers likely to end by Tuesday morning. I'm Phil Wood.
26: Well, did you catch the game? It was sure a nail-biter yesterday. Canada continues chasing history at the World Cup.
1: A very special moment in Canadian sports history yesterday as Canada beat South Africa with a nail-biter finish. Jamie Pulver has the details on what's next in Canada's World Cup journey.
24: Instantly one of the great moments in Canadian sports history with Ontario's Stephen Eustachio finding the back of the net in added time, elating an entire country with Canada now round of 16 bound for the first time ever at a World Cup.
5: Yeah!
24: Actor Ryan Reynolds, just one of the many reacting to this massive win. Soccer analyst Jordan Wilson on Sportsnet.
6: Couldn't have happened to a better guy, a better person on and off the field. And Stefan needs to just enjoy this moment, but enjoy what's to come. The fact that now him and those brothers are heroes in Canadian football.
24: Canadian heroes, that's what coach Jesse Marsh called the players during a huddle moments after that final whistle. That round of 16 game happens this Saturday, destination Houston. Canada set to play the winner of today's match between Morocco and the Netherlands. I'm Jamie Pulver.
26: 6:30 news time, 7:35. Well, it's the third change in less than a month for Alberta Health Services. The plan to make public health inspectors direct government employees has now been dropped. CBC reports that Premier Daniel Smith is saying that inspectors will now move from Alberta Health Services to Primary Care Alberta. She made the announcement on her weekend call-in show saying the change keeps their pay, benefits, and union intact. Now, public health inspectors check health risks and monitor places where illness can be spread, including restaurants, daycares, and long-term care homes. The province has also canceled two other recent changes, including rebranding EMS and moving ambulance care to provincial control. Deadly crash just outside of Banff has RCMP looking for answers. Happened early Sunday morning around 5:30 on Highway 1, just about 2 kilometers west of the park gates.
21: Now, Mounties say only one vehicle was involved in the 24-year-old passenger. A woman from Canmore was declared dead at the scene. Traffic in the area was reduced to a single lane for several hours, causing delays, but the scene has since been cleared. RCMP say they're still trying to determine what led up to the crash, and there's still no update on the driver's condition. Could more money be on the way for Alberta classrooms? The province set to announce what's next to address classroom complexity concerns today. Minister of Education Dimitrios Nikolaidis is in the city and will be joined by members of Calgary's Catholic and public school boards for the announcement. No details out just yet, but this announcement is the latest of several tied to Alberta's education system in recent months. Previous areas of support have been complexity teams, grants to reduce class sizes, and funding for modular classrooms. 660 News Radio will have more information for you following the announcement at 10:30 this morning. A controversial pro-Alberta separation billboard was the site of a big rally in Tabor, Alberta, yesterday. Now, the Cruise to Alberta Independence rally attracted well over 150 people at the site of the billboard paid for by Corey Morgan. The town of Tabor ordered it to be removed because it was a public nuisance. But Morgan says after all the threats, he ended up winning this battle.
5: The sign stayed up till the end. We got as much exposure as we ever could have hoped for. And I think we stayed on our messaging. You know, we aren't angry. We aren't embittered. We're trying to have a conversation about, again, being pro-Alberta and sending a message to Ottawa.
21: Morgan says what happened is a message to other towns and cities across the province not to interfere in a civilized debate. A man who dominated the Chucks in the 1980s and the 90s and inducted into the Alberta Sports Hall of Fame back in 2013 has died after suffering a stroke. Originally from High River, 77-year-old Tom Glass was one of the Chucks' most recognizable names. He was featured in the 1998 Calgary Stampede poster. After retiring in 1998, Glass remained active as a commentator and also worked as a stunt driver in films like The Assassination of Jesse James. After winning more than 40 major awards in over 35 years, his legacy continues with his son, Jason Glass. Jason's a fourth-generation champion following the footsteps of his father, Tom, grandfather, Ronnie Glass, and great-grandfather, Tom Lauder. 6:16 News Time, 7:39. Well, a plan to pedestrianize 17th Avenue this summer has been shelved. According to the CBC, the Beltline Neighbors Association survey found that broad support to make part of the popular roadway car-free. However, Ernie Sue, head of the Alberta Hospitality Association, says he can't see it happening without a definitive plan, and the city adding that there's nothing in the works at the moment. Well, the BNA says it's not giving up hopes to see a pilot in time for next summer, with work on the way for that to possibly take place. Coming up shortly, a look at traffic and weather together on the ones.
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10: 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Plan ahead to avoid traffic and parking headaches. 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
21: 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Time for a look at traffic and weather on the ones from the 660 News Radio Traffic Center. 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
0: Good morning. With a number of items to pass on, a couple of two-vehicle collisions reported in the southeast. One is downtown. It's 5th Avenue and 1st Street, or McLeod Trail, where you'll find the one-way eastbound left lane of 5th Avenue is partially blocked. In the southeast, 36th Street, 14th Avenue, also cleaning up a crash. And the southeast at 64th Avenue and 40th Street. Watch for crews responding people on the road. There's also a stalled vehicle in the southwest. Glenmore, it's westbound approaching McLeod Trail, where you'll find the far right lane is also blocked on a busying westbound Glenmore Trail. Now, typically speaking, eastbound Glenmore is the heavier side of the highway, even especially in the morning hours. In the northwest, Crowchild Trail will start to see a traffic light delay southbound through 24th Avenue. It's backing up now to 32nd or Charleswood. If there is something in your way, you can share it, 403-291-0066. 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Now the forecast from Environment Canada, warming up to 20 degrees today with a rainfall warning still considered yellow within the city. That rain should hopefully taper off tonight with a clearer sky by morning. Could see some sunshine tomorrow, but again, a chance for afternoon showers. Tuesday's high is 24 degrees. Overnight low tonight is 12. On Wednesday, 19 degrees, chance of showers. Thursday, sunny and 20. Friday, chance of showers, 22 degrees. Right now, light rain shower at the airport. It's 14.
21: 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Coming up right away, a look at some of today's top headlines.
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21: Good morning. It's looking like it could be a very rainy day right now. 14 degrees, light rain showers in around the city this hour. I'm Logan Stein. Here's a look at some of the top stories making headlines right now. As mentioned, the rain is certainly not done yet, and Mayor Jeremy Farkas says the city is ready.
22: Glenmore Reservoir has been drawn down in advance and has enough capacity to capture the forecast runoff from the Elbow River.
21: West of Calgary, a flood watch is in effect. The town of Canmore is urging some people to be ready to leave their homes at a moment's notice. Everything on this weather system coming up. In World Cup action,
24: Canada winning a first ever knockout round match at the World Cup, 1-0 against South Africa in Los Angeles.
21: So, who will they play next, and can the Cinderella story continue? Tanya Blakeney has the latest on the World Cup coming up in sports, and Jamie Pulver has more on Canada's historic run in 15 minutes' time. And coming up after sports, Israel continues to launch attacks in Lebanon, threatening a ceasefire between the U.S. and Iran. Your look at sports from Sportsnet 960 The Fan. Here's Tanya Blakeney.
0: Well, you said it. Canada is through to the round of 16 at the World Cup. That thanks to a 1-0 win over South Africa yesterday in L.A. Stephen Estacchio scored in the second minute of second half stoppage time as Canada edged South Africa 1-0 in the first knockout stage game at this World Cup. Team Canada now certainly watching closely as the more knockout matches continue, specifically today's between Morocco and the Netherlands, because the winner of that game faces Team Canada in a round of 16 match Saturday in Houston. CFL action yesterday, Davis Alexander, Tyson Philpott led the offense, and the 3-1 Montreal Alouettes held on to beat the visiting Ottawa Redblacks 37-35. Calgary Stampeders beat the BC Lions 41-33 Saturday. Nick Hornsby had 30 points, and the Edmonton Stingers improved to 5-7. With a 105-103 win over the visiting Saskatoon Mamba in the Canadian Elite Basketball League Sunday. The Calgary Surge are back on the court Wednesday in Canada. Day matchup with those same Stingers. At Spruce Meadows, rain didn't slow down Richard Vogel. He captured the Aon Grand Prix with a fault-free jump, closing out the Pan American in style. It was actually part of a huge final day that saw him win multiple events. CPL, however, at ATCO Field, not far from Spruce Meadows, in fact, at the area, had a game delayed and then eventually postponed yesterday. Cavalry was set to take on FC Supra at 5 p.m., but the field was soggy. Inclement weather continued through the late afternoon, evening, and then the game was postponed for darkness. In sports at 15 and 45 minutes past this hour or anytime at sportsnet.ca.
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21: 660 News Time, 7:48. Tensions seem to have simmered between the U.S. and Iran, with both sides agreeing to stop the attacks. A U.S. official says peace talks will continue as soon as tomorrow. CNN's Paula Hancock reports.
17: It really was one of the most serious escalations in violence that we've seen between the U.S. and Iran since that memorandum of understanding was signed. It appears now, though, that the U.S. is certainly pulling back. They say that both sides are pulling back, but we are yet to hear from Iran, suggesting that talks can continue in Doha on Tuesday. So I'll read you part of what one U.S. official has told us, saying, quote, nothing has been cancelled. Technical talks regarding the implementation of the MOU, the memorandum, are on track for the coming days as planned. And deconfliction channels are up and running after the Lake Lucerne summit.
21: On the weekend, the U.S. and Iran traded attacks, with Tehran launching strikes at American military strikes all along the Gulf Coast after the U.S. struck targets inside Iran. At least five people have been killed in a shooting in the northern German town of Stade.
18: According to police, a suspect was arrested, according to German news agency DPA, who cited the police. Although more information on what happened wasn't immediately available, police said they were conducting a major operation in an area outside the town centre. Stade has about 50,000 inhabitants and is located west of Hamburg. I'm Karen Shamas.
21: In Venezuela, the death toll rising in the wake of devastating earthquakes as search and rescue efforts continue. At least 1,450 people have died, and aftershocks are still being felt.
19: Whenever there is an aftershock, and we have experienced several since arriving here in Venezuela, the majority of the population, that everyone comes to the street and start looking up at the window, of course, because there could be debris falling or further tremors. It's a nation that is still... It has been a standstill since that double earthquake back on Wednesday. We are now in the fifth day, of course. The search and rescue operation are still going on, even though, unfortunately, for every miracle life saved, there are hundreds that have been lost.
21: A 21-year-old has been rescued from the rubble 5 days after the quakes, and an infant and a woman were also saved after they were trapped over 3 days. Coming up shortly, your latest check on traffic and weather together on The Ones.
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0: It's a pretty okay morning as far as volume is concerned. It's a little more gloomy feeling and looking than you might like to start a Monday morning. Travel speed on Deerfoot is slowed down in a couple of pockets, including the Northeast, southbound through maybe Beddington Trail, and then again moving down past Memorial and 17th Avenue towards Glenmore. You'll find the right exit lane is especially slow over the Caffro Bridge and now may have a distraction. In the southeast, Deerfoot northbound approaching the Southland Drive area at Anderson Road. Northbound volume is stacked back to Barlow Trail. May have an incident just after the Bow River. If you see something blocked on northbound Deerfoot, do share it. There is a collision. Two vehicles involved in the southeast, 64th Avenue and 40th Street. Another one in the southeast at 36th Street and 14th Avenue. Watch for people on the road. And then downtown, you'll find a two-vehicle incident on 5th Avenue at 1st Street or McLeod Trail. 1st Street southeast, that is. The eastbound left lane of the one-way 5th Avenue route is blocked. There was also a stalled vehicle in the southwest on Glenmore Trail westbound through McLeod Trail. Now, while it still lingers and it's tried to make its way to the shoulder, you'll find it's a tight squeeze and you have to get left to get by on westbound Glenmore. If there's more in your way, share it. 403-291-0066. Now the forecast from Environment Canada. Yellow rainfall warning is in effect for the city. Heavy rain expected on and off today and into the evening. It should end by tomorrow morning. Water could continue to pool on routes and in low-lying areas. The high today is 20 degrees. Overnight low is 12 with chance of showers and then again ending hopefully before morning. Waking up Tuesday with some sunshine and a high near 24 degrees is the target. Could see some afternoon showers. Wednesday, Canada Day, it's a chance of showers and a high 19. Right now in Calgary, light rain shower and 14 at the airport.
21: 660 News Time, 7:53. Prince Harry and Meghan's first trip to the UK as a family in 4 years may not happen. Eva Franceskatos reports.
2: Prince Harry and Meghan were planning their first trip to England as a family for events related to the Invictus Games being held in July. But according to the Telegraph, the family trip may be canceled after the government declined Prince Harry's request for taxpayer-funded police protection outside royal residences. Royal reporter Peter Ford spoke with the Morning Show Australia about the situation.
3: He's repeatedly said he will not return to the UK with Meghan and the children unless he has the full level of royal security. Unless this is overturned, the word is Harry will not enter the UK. He'll probably come back on his own because he's got stuff to do for Invictus. But part of this visit was actually going to be going to visit the final resting place of Princess Diana.
2: The Duke's children have not seen his father, King Charles, in person since 2022. The visit was expected to take place early July. I'm Eva Franceskatos.
21: A year ago, he says he was playing with his kids and working out as normal. But today, former NFL running back Chris Johnson tells ABC News he has ALS. His condition's aggressive, he says, to the point where he can't even hold a cup. But Johnson, speaking through a speech-generating device, triggered by his eye movements to ABC's Michael Strahan, says he's not giving up.
4: If sharing my story helps even one person get diagnosed sooner, inspires more research, or gives another family hope, then it's worth it.
21: Doctors say Johnson, who was diagnosed at 39, may have sporadic ALS, which affects people with no family history. Johnson's on a regimen of experimental treatments and says ALS research is progressing. He set records as running back for the Tennessee Titans and retired back in 2017. Fans of the Queen of Pop will be hung up on one thing this week as Madonna prepares to release the sequel to a dance pop classic. Confessions 2 is dropping on Friday, billed as the follow-up to Madonna's 2005 bestseller, Confessions on a Dance Floor. The material girl says she wanted to go dance again to distract from these tumultuous times. Three singles have been released so far, including Bring Your Love with Sabrina Carpenter. But could Madonna's 15th record feature even more star power? That's the question. Irish comedian Graham Norton could not help but ask her while at a bar with her and Kylie Minogue.
6: Okay, I've got to ask. There will be rumors that Kylie is on Confessions 2. Is this you confirming that rumor? So you are on Confessions too.
5: Why do you have to know everything?
6: Because you're very nosy. It's my job.
5: It's my job to be mysterious.
7: Good at deflecting.
6: So, but and you did duet during the Celebration tour.
5: We sure did.
7: Yeah, what a moment. I absolutely loved that.
21: Madonna also seemed to tease that she'll be headlining a pretty big festival next summer. Though nothing has been confirmed. Coming up right away, a look at the markets.
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9: Well, good morning. We've got a positive start here to the Monday trade. Markets moving up in this holiday shortened work week for both Bay and Wall Streets. The TSX up 45 points. It's holding just above 35,000 in the opening trades. Top performers, Bombardier adding 3% and Air Canada up 0.1%. Testing a three-year high is Air Canada stock to start the trading week. And the bank stocks also showing some strength led by the RBC and the BMO. On Wall Street, the Dow is up 354 points. That's 0.7% gain. The newest member of the Dow is Google parent company Alphabet, which is up by 2.3% in the opening minutes. The NASDAQ's up 364 or 1.4%. Looking at strength for Palantir, got an upgrade this morning. It's up 3.5%. SpaceX is up almost 4% in the early trade, adding $5 at $159. And shares of IBM up 1% and Nike's up by 1% ahead of its quarterly earnings update. The price for oil is up 84 cents at $70, still kind of very close to that four-month low that was reached last week. Oil watching for each and every headline risk out of the Middle East. Other commodities are dropping. Gold is down $47 at $40.49 and silver down another 93 cents at $58.21. The gold stocks on the TSX are a little bit out of favor again this morning. That group down by about 2%. Also looking at the telcos sliding. Rogers, our parent company, down 0.8%. BCE's down 1.5%, and TELUS down 1.25%. The Canadian dollar is down 0.1% at $70.39. Exchange $1.42 ahead of tomorrow's update on April GDP. And Bitcoin down $200 at $59,300. At the Business Center, I'm Mike Uppel.
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33: Good morning. Happy Monday. It is June the 29th. I'm Kelly Turner.
21: And I'm Logan Stein. Could be a very dreary Monday. Rainfall warning still in place. 14 degrees right now in Calgary. Here's what's making headlines right now.
34: Heavy precipitation is forcing Calgary and upstream communities to keep a close watch on river levels after officials issued a flood watch west of the city.
24: Just how big of a moment is this for Canadian soccer?
35: I never thought I'd see that in my lifetime.
24: This country makes World Cup history yet again. Now moving on to the round of 16 for the first time ever.
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21: Plans to transform 17th Avenue into a car-free zone have been parked, at least for now.
0: three more round of 32 contests on the World Cup schedule, one of particular interest for Team Canada Sports at 15.
9: Tech stocks are powering some Wall Street gains this morning with Google parent company Alphabet, now a member of the Dow Jones. The Dow's up 300 points. NASDAQ's on pace to snap a five-day slide, business at 26.
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0: It's a gloomy start to the day, a bit of a wet one, and that could lead to some damp and or splashback on routes around the city. Be aware of that. You'll find a light delay in the southeast, light as in congestion light delay, northbound on Deerfoot Trail between 24th Street and Southland Drive. May have an incident just before Southland Drive. There is a stalled vehicle, Glenmore Trail in the southwest. It's westbound approaching McLeod Trail. Right lane is blocked. Also in the northwest, this is. It's fairly new at Parkdale Lane and 29th Street. There is an incident. It looks to be a collision. Watch for some delays because of that. In the southeast, there are a series of distractions, including a new one on Deerfoot northbound just before Pagan Trail. Stalled vehicle blocks the far right lane on northbound Deerfoot. In the southeast, 64th Avenue, 40th Street, you'll find a collision. Two vehicles involved in a crash at 36th Street and 14th Avenue southeast, and an 8th Avenue in Center Street downtown. You'll find another collision. Watch for people responding and people on the road. There was a crash at 5th Avenue and 1st Street Southeast, but that's been cleared up. If there's more, share it 403-291-0066. Now the forecast from Environment Canada. Yellow rainfall warning still in effect with heavy rain on and off today through at least the evening, and water could pool on some routes. The high today is 20 degrees. There is periods of rain expected into the overnight. Could see a thunderstorm. Tonight's low 12. Tomorrow, up to 24 degrees. Chance of late-day showers and risk of thunderstorm. Wednesday is Canada Day, and the high near 19 with a chance of showers. Thursday, 20 with sunshine. And day one of the Calgary Stampede Friday, 22 degrees, chance of showers. Right now, mostly cloudy. It's 15 at the airport.
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33: Have you looked outside this morning? Heavy rain, strong winds, and a little bit of uncertainty. Officials issuing a flood watch west of our city, where an evacuation alert is in effect for parts of Canmore.
21: Most of southern Alberta, including Calgary, are under a rainfall warning. 660's Phil Wood reports Environment Canada's forecasting a total of 50 to 100 millimeters by Tuesday.
34: Mayor Jeremy Farkas maintains there's no risk of overland flooding within the city, so don't expect to see temporary flood barriers. However,
1: we're expecting that safe boating advisories will be issued soon. Some low-lying river pathways are already closed.
34: High stream flow advisories are in place for the Bow and Elbow rivers, with flow rates also expected to rise within the next couple of days.
1: And unfortunately, unlike the system we saw at the start of June, temperatures are warmer this time, so most of the precipitation is expected to fall as rain instead of snow.
34: He adds crews have made extra room in the Glenmore Reservoir to capture runoff from the Elbow. As for today's commute, Justin Patton with Environment Canada says to drive according to conditions, but weather should begin to improve in time for Tuesday morning.
3: Yeah, through the day today and into the evening, periods of rain will give way to some thunderstorm activity and it'll become a little bit more spotty.
34: I'm Phil Wood.
33: 660 News time, 8:04. In World Cup action, the Canadian men will be in the round of 16 for the first time in our nation's history.
21: History was made yesterday in that thrilling finish against South Africa. Timmy Poulter has the details on what's next in this Cinderella run.
10: Canada winning a first ever knockout round match at the World Cup, 1-0 against South Africa. This was history made again by this country at this World Cup. Coach Jesse Marsh telling his team, "You're Canadian heroes." Analyst Marcelo Balboa saying this on CBS.
11: To say Canadian heroes, yes, they are going to be the most recognizable faces in Canada, which is fantastic. This is what they want for their sport. I'm not a fan of speeches like that only because the job's not done.
10: But fans are thrilled.
35: Canada definitely just made history going to the round of 16 in the World Cup. I never thought I'd see that in my lifetime.
10: Leamington, Ontario's Stephen Eustachio scoring against South Africa in stoppage time. It was that epic moment that now translates into Canada moving on to the round of 16 for the first time. The match this Saturday, July 4th in Houston, facing either Morocco or the Netherlands. I'm Jamie Pulfer.
33: 6:15 News time, just approaching 8:06. Classroom complexity will be top of mind at a press conference here in Calgary. Representatives from public and the separate school boards, at City Hall will join Alberta's Minister of Education. Although details have yet to be released, a province hinting more money will be on the way to address issues of complex classrooms in our province. This is the latest Alberta's plan to improve the education system. Increasing numbers of students with complex needs were just one of the issues cited by the province's teachers who went on strike last fall before being legislated back to the classroom. 660 News Radio will bring you the latest from the announcement that is set again for 10:30 this morning. And a sea of blue Alberta flags was on display in Tabor on Sunday as a pro-separatist rally attracted about 150 people in front of that controversial pro-separatist billboard. The town of Tabor ordered it to be removed because of complaints from the public. It has remained in place, so it is expected to be gone by Wednesday. Teresa Gregos says she was there because she supports Alberta's independence.
2: I've actually believed in this since the 80s, since the first Trudeau. And right now, you know, my grandchildren can't get a job. They're kids that can't get buy a home. They'll never own a home. This is not the Canada we signed up for.
33: Now, the man behind that billboard, Corey Morgan, says the publicity around that sign has given his campaign a huge boost. And world champion chuck wagon driver, originally from High River, has died at the age of 77. Tom Glass, named world champion chuck driver in 1980, 81, and 88, and won the North American Chuck Wagon Championship in 1980. He retired from chuck wagon racing back in 1988, but he didn't slow down. 1998, but didn't slow down. He went on to become a familiar voice at the Stampede as a commentator. He also built a second career doing stunt work in Hollywood. The Glass family's chuck wagon tradition has continued through his son, Jason Glass. Jason represents four generations of champions, including his father, Tom, grandfather, Ronnie Glass, and his great-grandfather, Tom Lauder. And how would you like to park the car and walk along 17th Avenue next summer? CBC reporting this morning that the Beltline Neighbors Association hoping to make a section of that popular street car-free, much like Stephen Avenue has been. Now, the group is pointing to a 2025 survey that found broad support for the idea. However, the city says no plans to pedestrianize 17th Avenue is in the works. It adds that such a program needs to look at things like transportation, emergency access, as well as community impacts. The BNA is keeping the faith, hopes to launch a pilot by this time in 2027. And hard to believe, but it was 19 years ago today, the first iPhone went on sale in North America, and the world hasn't been the same since.
9: It was just months before, in 2007, that Steve Jobs unveiled plans for the iPhone, which was met with big lineups this day 19 years ago, but also skepticism from the then smartphone market leader BlackBerry, whose leadership scoffed at Apple's new device, only to soon realize that Apple had effectively changed everything by putting a full-scale computer in a handheld device. The first iPhones were sold at $499 U.S., about $800 in today's money, factoring in inflation. That first device had a 3.5-inch touchscreen, making the physical keyboard obsolete. The modern App Store ecosystem was introduced the following year with the iPhone 3G. At the Business Center, I'm Mike Eppel.
33: 660 News Time, 8:09. There is another shift coming to Alberta Health Services. The plan to make public health inspectors direct to government employees is now being scrapped. CBC reporting Premier Danielle Smith says inspectors will now move from Alberta Health Services to Primary Care Alberta instead. She made that announcement on her weekend call-in show, saying the change allows the inspectors to keep their pay, benefits, as well as the same union. Public health inspectors are responsible for monitoring places where illness can spread. Two other changes also canceled by Alberta Health in the last month, including the rebranding of EMS, as well as shifting ambulance care to the province. Coming up, the latest in traffic and weather. 660 News Time, 8:10.
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33: 660 News Time, 8:11, time for traffic and weather. From the 660 News Radio Traffic Center, here is Tanya.
0: Good morning. That heavy volume building in a number of areas around the city as rush hour sets in. Glenmore Trail westbound, dealing with a collision just before Crowchild, or distraction that adds significant volume. It backs up now towards Elbow Drive, and that's the opposite direction of typical volume on the reservoir. Eastbound Glenmore is also slow. It's backed up to 37th Street, but not because of a crash. In the city's southeast, you're going to find a couple of distractions. One of them is an incident reported on Deerfoot. Sounds like a stalled vehicle northbound just near Pegan Trail. Watch for the right lane to be partially blocked. There was also a crash in the city's southeast downtown, 5th Avenue and 1st Street. That's been cleared out of the way. Good news. However, there's a new one to report. It is also downtown at 8th Avenue and Center Street. Watch for crews responding. In the southeast at 36th Street, 14th Avenue, you'll find a distraction. 64th Avenue and 40th Street south East has a distraction, and in the northwest, Parkdale Lane, 29th Street, managing a two-vehicle incident. Volume building, and again, the wet weather playing a factor for commuters this morning, too. If you spot something, share it, 403-291-0066. Now, a look at the forecast. Here is Environment Canada's prediction. Today's high, 20 degrees, chance of showers, periods of rain on and off throughout the day. Actually still have a rainfall yellow warning in effect. The overnight low tonight, 12 degrees. Chance of showers, but clearing out to wake up to some sun tomorrow, but could see some, again, wet weather with clouds rolling in late in the day tomorrow. Risk of thunderstorm and a high 24. Wednesday is Canada Day and a high 19, chance of showers. Thursday is sneak peek at Stampede, 20 degrees with a sunny sky. Right now, mostly cloudy. It's 15 at the airport.
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33: We're still under that yellow rainfall warning, 15 degrees in the city. Good Monday morning. I'm Kelly Turner. Here are the top stories that we're working on right now. It is another wet day in the city. Officials asking Calgarians to steer clear of both the Bow and Elbow. Justin Patton with Environment Canada says weather should begin to improve by tomorrow morning.
3: Yeah, through the day today and into the evening, periods of rain will give way to some thunderstorm activity and it'll become a little bit more spotty.
33: Canmore also issuing an evacuation alert with residents asked to be prepared to leave at a moment's notice. And coming up after sports, the Supreme Court rejects Donald Trump's push to toss the $5 million verdict in this sexual abuse case. 6:16 News Time, 8:15. That means it's time for sports. From Sportsnet 960 The Fan, here is Tanya Blakeney.
0: World Cup action. Knockout stage continues today after Canada became the first country to advance to the round of 16. It was a 1-0 victory over South Africa, and the goal came 90 minutes into play as Stefan Eustachio put away the lone tally of the match in the second minute of stoppage time in the second half. So the red and white watching one particular knockout game today, a little extra close. closely, knowing they will meet the winner between Morocco and the Netherlands on Saturday. That Group F winner, Netherlands, and Group C runner-up Morocco match is today in the one of three games on the schedule. There are also a match between Group C winner Brazil and F runner-up Japan in Houston, while Group E winner Germany plays Group D's third place Paraguay in Foxborough, Massachusetts. In Cavalry FC soccer action yesterday, rain changed the plan at Atco Field. First, the game was delayed because of the wet weather, inclement weather, and a soggy field, but the CPL matchup between the Cavs and FC Supra was eventually delayed to a future date. The Cavs are next scheduled to visit Atletico Ottawa on Saturday. Spruce Meadows, though, didn't change the jumping plans, with Richard Vogel powering through the rain to win the Aon Grand Prix. Delivered a clean jump-off round to cap the Pan American tournament on a day in which the German rider actually picked up multiple wins in competition. Toronto Blue Jays hoping to snap a six-game losing streak tonight when they open a three-game series against the visiting New York Mets. It'll be Treya Savage on the mound for the Bluebirds, and the struggling Mets countering with lefty Sean Manaea in Bo Bichette's return to Rogers Center. At Wimbledon, men's singles action gets underway. Canadian Felix Auger-Aliassime plays Kazakhstani pro Alexander Shevchenko, and Denis Shapovalov plays Pablo Carreño Busta of Spain. In women's singles, Leila Fernandez plays Janice Tien of Indonesia, and Bianca Andreescu meets Zheng Shuai of China. Sports at 15 and 45 minutes past this hour, or anytime at sportsnet.ca.
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0: In 2023, a jury found him liable for sexually abusing the former magazine columnist and then defaming her. The justices turned away Trump's appeal, though, after a lower court upheld the verdict, rejected Trump's arguments that the trial was unfair. Trump has been battling Carol ever since she published an excerpt in 2019 where she alleges that Trump raped her in 1996 in a Bergdorf Goodman department store dressing room in Manhattan. Trump denied Carol's claims, asserting that she lied about the accusations both in 2019 and in 2022. Trump's Justice Department has launched a criminal investigation targeting Carol, as it has against several other of his adversaries. And it happened again. A person has been attacked by an alligator in Florida.
1: A 31-year-old woman who was swimming in the Aconcagua River in Seminole County was dragged under by an alligator Sunday. She was taken to a hospital where she died of her injuries. A day earlier, a child was bitten at a fish camp in Marion County. And a week ago, a snorkeler was injured in an alligator attack in the Rainbow River near Florida's Gulf Coast.
0: That is ABC's Jim Ryan reporting. Back home, doctors are urging people to seek medical attention after any contact with bats to prevent potential rabies infection. In today's Canadian Medical Association Journal, infectious disease physicians describe the case of an 11-year-old boy who died of rabies after waking up with a bat on his face in northern Ontario.
2: The boy's parents didn't see any scratch marks, so didn't take him to a doctor. He didn't show any symptoms until almost 3 weeks later, when he developed numbness and swelling on the right side of his face. His neurological condition worsened in the hospital, and he died. Dr. Brian Hummel from McMaster Children's Hospital in Hamilton says the tragic case illustrates the importance of seeing a doctor right away after any physical contact with bats. He says there is no cure for rabies once symptoms develop, but he says the virus can be stopped by a series of vaccinations and an antibody injection in the days after exposure. Karen Rebo, the Canadian Press.
0: Coming up, the latest in traffic and weather. And ahead of the markets, advice on the growing popularity of those destination weddings so you don't end up in the poorhouse. 660 News Time, 820.
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0: 660 News Time, 821. Time for traffic and weather. We head over to the traffic center. Here is Tanya.
6: Good morning. It's a bit of a busy one now as the rush hour sets in and gloomy clouds linger overhead. There's a crash in the southwest, Glenmore Trail westbound. It's approaching Crow Child Trail, where you'll find volume is stacked back beyond Elbow Drive. It sounds like multiple lanes are blocked from a collision. Watch for the response and crews in the area. People on the road, expect delays. That's going to stack things up pretty quickly on northbound 14th Street as well. The merge to westbound Glenmore Trail can become very busy. Eastbound Glenmore is slow, but not because of a collision, just because it's that time of the morning, stacked back to 37th Street. You'll also find a stalled vehicle in the southwest, Glenmore westbound near McLeod Trail. Watch for some light delays there. In the northwest, Parkdale Lane and 29th Street managing an incident. Crews and people on the road in the northeast, northwest on downtown core, just south of the river at 8th Avenue and Center Street. You're going to find an incident. It sounds like a collision. It's probably that's just north of the river, and you'll find a collision at the intersection. So southbound Center Street, kind of stop and go from there then all the way over the upper deck of the bridge into the downtown. There was a crash in the southeast at 36th Street, 14th Avenue, also at 64th Avenue and 40th Street, and reports of a stalled vehicle on Deerfoot northbound near Peg Ann. The right lane was blocked. The good news here, delays aren't super heavy on northbound Deerfoot. Not to say they don't exist, they're just not super heavy. If there is something in the way, you can share it, 403-291-1066. Now, traffic is brought to you by NYX. Discover NYX. That's K-N-I-X. 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Now the forecast.

0: There's meteorologists from Environment Canada. They say today's high should be 20 degrees. Periods of rain expected, some gusting wind, and those winds and likely the rain should diminish late this evening. Again, the high 20, UV index of 3 or moderate. Overnight low is 12 degrees, chance of showers. There is a risk of showers tomorrow and even more so on Wednesday for Canada Day. Tuesday's high 24, Wednesday 19. The sun should come out for Thursday. 20 degrees expected right now in Calgary. Mostly cloudy. It's 15 at the airport.
1: 6:16 News Time, 8:23. Bill Maher has been awarded a prize for humor.
2: Bill Maher accepted the prestigious Mark Twain Prize for American Humor. The ceremony happened Sunday night at the Kennedy Center, which has been embroiled in controversy. President Donald Trump, who reshaped the center's leadership, did not attend. In an AP interview, Maher answered a question on how it felt to be compared to Mark Twain.
3: For the thing I do, comedy, this is the highest award you can get. And, you know, I mean, they've had a lot of amazing winners who are I'm huge fans of. Not all of them were anything like Mark Twain. I am at least somewhat like Mark Twain. You know, he bashed religion always. You know, he took on both sides. I mean,
2: Maher and Trump have had a contentious relationship highlighted by a past lawsuit. Before he entered politics, Trump had filed a $5 million lawsuit against Maher in 2013 for breach of contract. The Twain Prize ceremony will air on Netflix on July 21st. I'm Haya Pinjwani.
1: 6:16 News Time, 8:24. The growing popularity of destination weddings has financial experts advising guests on how to attend without breaking the bank. Financial planner Cavill Olson-LePage says decisions to spend a large sum of money to attend a wedding in a different country should be based on your savings, disposable income, as well as your debt levels. She says deciding on whether to attend that destination wedding should also depend on how close you are to the couple getting married. Olson-LePage says a $3,000 trip for a destination wedding could cost hundreds of dollars more in interest if it is charged to a credit card and paid off in 1 year. And when you buy a brand new iPhone, internet, or television plan, you don't want any surprise fees, as Ridley Wilson reports the CRTC is axing them.
4: The Canadian Radio, Television, and Telecommunications Commission made some recent changes, including removing junk fees. The CRTC's Scott Hutton says it's in an effort to make shopping around for services more transparent.
5: You know, we for many years now, Canadians certainly have been paying amongst the highest prices in the world for both cell phone and home internet services.
4: Those critical of the new ban say this won't save Canadians money since providers can just raise the prices of their phone, TV, or internet plans. Hutton says it's better for competition to charge that money up front rather than through surprise fees later on. Rogers is the parent company of this radio station. I'm Ridley Wilson.
1: The price of oil just hovering above $70 U.S. a barrel. Mike Apple with the latest in business. 6:16 News Time, 8:26.
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9: Good morning. A continued cool down for the precious metals market is weighing on the Toronto Stock Exchange in the early Monday trade. The price for gold this morning is down $70, just holding above $4,000 an ounce. And the price for silver down another $1.20, 2% at $57.97, testing a seven-month low. And gold and silver stocks on the Toronto market down as a group by over 2.5%. The TSX Composite Index is down 140 points, reversing after initially starting the day above 35,000 on the benchmark, now down to 34,000. 834. Also seeing weakness this morning for Manulife Financial, Sun Life, the telecom sector, and some of the consumer discretionaries. Alimentation Couche-Tard down 0.75% after hitting records last week, and Celestica is down 4.1%. Wall Street, the Dow Jones is up 220 points with new Dow component company Alphabet, parent company of Google, in that benchmark stock index, replacing Verizon. Alphabet stock is up $11, 3.4% at at $348.92. Amazon is up 4.4%, gaining $10 at $242.80 after a record-breaking Amazon Prime sales event for American consumers in particular. And the Disney company up 0.8%. Cisco gaining 2.2%. NASDAQ's up 75 points right now, on pace to snap a five-day losing skid. Price for oil holding at $70 a barrel, up 70 cents. Gold, as mentioned, down 70. The Canadian dollar is down a tenth at 70.35. The exchange now $1.42 and change. The Canadian currency, the weakest level against the U.S. greenback in 14 months, ahead of tomorrow's update on April GDP, expected to show a bounce back from the weakness we saw in the first quarter of the year. Bitcoin is down $400 at $59,000 U.S. At the Business Center, I'm Mike Uppel.
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1: Lauren Hines is producing the morning show. Alejandro Melgar is at the web desk. Mark Day is our news director. 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
14: Good morning. It is Monday, June 29th. I'm Logan Stein.
1: And I'm Kelly Turner. We're still under that yellow rainfall warning, 15 degrees in the city. Here's what's making news right now.
15: Heavy rain over the weekend has resulted in a flood watch west of Calgary, and the Bow and Elbow rivers are flowing higher and faster than normal.
16: Canada continues chasing history at the World Cup.
17: Monumental, biggest, massive.
16: Winning a first ever knockout stage match, and now we wait for what's next, Morocco or the Netherlands.
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1: Plans to transform 17th Avenue into a car-free zone for the summer have now been put on hold, at least for now.
0: Montreal beat Ottawa on Sunday's CFL, and rain didn't change the plan for jumps at Spruce Meadows. It did postpone a soccer game at ATCO Field. Sports at 45.
9: Alphabet and Amazon giving an early lift to the Wall Street benchmarks. Dow Jones up 320 points. The TSX being held back by weakness in the gold group business at 56.
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14: Time for a look at traffic and weather together on the ones from the 660 News Radio Traffic Center. Here's Tanya.
0: It is an okay morning. It's a damp one. It's a gloomy gray sky one, and now some volume delays because of crashes and distractions around the city. In the southwest, Glenmore Trail is tight westbound. Through Crow Child Trail, volume slows back beyond Elbow Drive. Approaching McLeod Trail for a collision, it initially blocked multiple lanes on westbound lanes of the reservoir, and yes, that does mean the 14th Street ramp starts to stack a little heavier back beyond Rocky View Hospital. Northbound 14th to westbound Glenmore, moving into some delay and lane blockages. Eastbound Glenmore Trail is sluggish, but all things considered moving quite well between 37th Street and Crow Child Trail. There is a stalled vehicle. It's now causing some delays on Deerfoot northbound, approaching Pegan Trail just after the Calf Row Bridge. It's over on the right side of the road. Stay left to get by that. Scanning and refreshing cameras, still watching an item in the city's north on Center Street, southbound near 8th Avenue. You'll find crews responding. In fact, that looks like it might just be clearing up. And then in the northwest, 29th Street and Parkdale Lane. There was a collision watch for people on the road. If there's more in your way, share it. 403-291-0066. 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Now, the forecast, here is meteorologist Michael Kuse. No, we're going to go with Environment Canada. Michael Kuse enjoying the soggy day at home. The rainfall warning still in effect for the day from Environment Canada. The periods of rain should diminish tonight, but could see up to 100 millimeters before it's all said and done. 20 degrees the high. Overnight low is 12, chance of showers. Tomorrow, chance of showers in 24 degrees with potential for wet weather again on July 1st. Canada Day, 19 degrees the high. Thursday, though, should be, could be, hopefully 20 degrees with sun. Right now, it's mostly cloudy and 15 at the airport.
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14: The rain was heavy and unrelenting yesterday, and it looks like it's not finished quite yet. A flood watch west of the city remains in effect this morning, and Environment Canada says rainfall warning is in place for most of southern Alberta right now, forecasting another 40 to 60 millimeters by the end of the day.
1: Now, here in Calgary, there's no risk of overland flooding, but as 660's Phil Wood reports, Mayor Farke is warning not to get too close to riverbanks.
15: According to Alberta's River Forecast Center, high stream flow advisories are in place for both the Bow and Elbow rivers within the city. In a video posted on social media, Mayor Jeremy Farkas says expect a safe boating advisory in the short term.
18: What you will notice is higher river levels, fast moving water, more debris, and some localized bank erosions.
15: He adds extra room has been made in the Glenmore Reservoir to capture the runoff from the Elbow River. Unlike the weather system Calgary saw nearly a month ago, Environment Canada meteorologist Justin Patton tells 660 News temperatures are warmer.
19: In the mountain parks area for this particular event, freezing levels are quite high, so we are expecting most of the precipitation to fall over the Rockies as rain.
15: The town of Canmore has issued an evacuation alert for residents living on the east side, including Stone Creek Road, Palliser Trail, and the Alpine Club. Calgarians are asked to watch low-lying areas where the river can leave pathways underwater. I'm Phil Wood.
14: 660 News Time, 8:34. Well, did you catch the game? Canada made World Cup history yet again on Sunday in thrilling fashion.
1: The Cinderella story continues. Now Canada will soon learn who it will play next. Jamie Pulver has all the details on yesterday's historic win.
16: The eyes of the world were on this match, given that it was the only one on the FIFA schedule yesterday. And Canada wowed again, beating South Africa in stoppage time. Soccer analyst Jordan Wilson on Sportsnet.
17: Monumental. Biggest, massive, whatever you want to say, this is that moment for Canada, and I'm elated right now.
16: Leamington, Ontario's Stefan Eustachio scoring one of the biggest goals in Canadian soccer history, winning a first-ever knockout round match and getting this country to the round of 16, also becoming the first host nation ever forced to play an away game in its own World Cup in Los Angeles.
20: I'm glad I didn't go to extra time, I can tell you that. It's awesome. Awesome match. Great to finally see Davies in, and he changed the energy completely.
16: Finally got to see Captain Alphonso Davies on the pitch, and now we wait to find out who Canada plays next. The winner of today's match between Morocco and the Netherlands, and then the round of 16 match is set for this Saturday in Houston. I'm Jamie Pulver.
14: Back to Alberta now. More changes are coming to Alberta Health Services. Alberta's public health inspectors will no longer become direct government employees as originally planned. The CBC reporting, Premier Daniel Smith says the province is reversing course. Inspectors will instead be transferred to another agency called Primary Care Alberta. Now, speaking on our weekend radio show, Smith said it's part of the ongoing health care restructuring, but says the change will ensure inspectors keep their current compensation and benefits packages. Public health inspectors assess risk, track diseases, and check places where people could get sick, including restaurants, childcare centers, and long-term care facilities. In the last month, the province also canceled two other changes, including rebranding EMS and moving ambulance care to provincial control. Crash outside of Banff turned deadly. Police say it happened early Sunday morning around 5:30, about 2 kilometers west of Banff on the number one highway. The scene involved one vehicle, and a 24-year-old woman from Canmore, who was the passenger in the vehicle, was pronounced dead. Traffic was slowed to one lane for several hours, and Mounties say the area has since been cleared, but the investigation remains ongoing. There's still no word on what caused the crash or the condition of the driver. We'll be getting a closer look this morning on how the province is tackling complexity concerns in classrooms. Minister of Education Dimitrios Nikolaidis will be joined by members of Calgary's public and Catholic school boards this morning. Details are limited right now, but this will be the latest in a string of announcements tied to funding for classrooms in recent months. Millions has been earmarked for class size reduction, complexity teams, and modular classrooms, among other things. These issues were key sticking points for thousands of educators as well who went on strike last fall before being forced back to work using the notwithstanding clause. A pro-separatist billboard in the southern Alberta town of Taber was the focal point for a rally calling for Alberta independence over the weekend. A little over 150 people braved strong winds and a lot of rain to take part in the protest organized by the group Cruise to Alberta Independence. The guest of honor was Corey Morgan, who purchased a sign and refused to take it down despite an order from the town that it was a public nuisance.
3: Well, I guess I kind of sparked this inadvertently with a billboard, just trying to make a mark and get the campaign going, and it turned into a symbol, I think, for people to push back against those who are trying to cancel the messaging throughout this campaign.
14: Morgan says the sign is paid for up until Tuesday and will likely come down, but he was able to get his message across. For generations of drivers, outriders, and fans, he was the face of the chuck wagons. Tom Glass, who dominated the chuck wagons in the 1980s and 90s, has died at the age of 77 after suffering a stroke. Glass won 6 Rangeland Derby titles and was also a Rangeland Derby commentator and appeared as a stunt driver in some major films, including Interstellar. Glass was also in the 1998 Calgary Stampede poster and was also inducted into the Alberta Sports Hall of Fame in 2013. His son Jason is a 4th-generation chucks driver, following in the footsteps of his father, his grandfather, Ronnie Glass, and great-grandfather, Tom Lauder. Well, plans to transform 17th Avenue into a car-free lane have been parked for the summer. The CBC reporting the Beltline Neighbors Association is not giving up, saying it hopes to have a pilot in place for summer of next year. The BNA claims a survey released in 2025 found broad support. Now, however, the city says a program of that scale would need significant planning and therefore are no plans in the works to pedestrianize part of 17th Avenue. Coming up right away, a look at traffic and weather together on the ones.
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0: Delays in the southwest because of a collision. Multiple vehicles blocking multiple lanes on westbound Glenmore Trail from the Caffro Bridge, or the Caffro Bridge, from the reservoir, that is. It's not backed up to Deerfoot or anything, but it is slow from McLeod Trail. Westbound lanes, watch for that delay. And then the northbound ramp from 14th Street to westbound Glenmore also gets tight. Eastbound Glenmore is slow, but not super backed up, and maybe dealing with some rubbernecking as well just over the reservoir. In the south, east on the Caffro Bridge, northbound Deerfoot deals with an incident just before Pagan Trail. It was initially reported as a stalled vehicle in the far right lane, and it is stacking some volume now back to Glenmore. In the north on Center Street at a crash at 8th Avenue, that's been cleared out of the way. Northwest, you'll find a distraction, Parkdale Lane and 29th Street. That is kind of just south of the hospital area at Foothills. Watch for some people on the road and exchanging information. And there was a crash in the southeast, 64th Avenue and 40th Street. That looks to be cleared up. If there's more in the way, share it, 403-291-0066. 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Now the forecast from Environment Canada. Yellow rainfall warning is in effect. Heavy rain expected to continue on and off up to 100 millimeters before it's said and done, though it should taper off by late day today. Some gusting wind and a high 20 degrees, the forecast high. Overnight low is 12 with chance of showers again, and tomorrow chance of showers and a high 24 degrees. Right now it's mostly cloudy and 15 at the airport.
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14: Good morning. Possibility of another dreary and soggy day in Calgary. But right now, 15, mostly cloudy. No rain reported anywhere in the city at this moment, but a lot could change. I'm Logan Stein. Here's a look at some of today's top headlines. Mayor Jeremy Farkas says the city is ready for any huge amounts of rain that we could be seeing over the next 24 hours.
18: Glenmore Reservoir has been drawn down in advance and has enough capacity to capture the forecast runoff from the Elbow River.
14: West of the city, a flood watch in effect. In the town of Canmore, urging people to be ready to leave their homes at a moment's notice. Everything that you need to know on this system coming up. In World Cup action,
16: Canada winning a first ever knockout round match at the World Cup, 1-0 against South Africa in Los Angeles.
14: So, who will they play next? And can the Cinderella run continue? Tanya Blakeney has the latest in the World Cup coming up in sports. And Jamie Pulfer has more in Canada's historic run in 15 minutes' time. And coming up after sports, Canada's pushing for safe, equitable adoption of artificial intelligence at the United Nations. Experts have a lot to say and a lot of concerns. For your look at sports, some sports at 960 The Fan, here's Tanya Blakeney.
0: Well, the World Cup continues with three games on the knockout stage scheduled today. They include an important one for Team Canada. It's Morocco versus the Netherlands in Mexico. And the game is of special interest because the winner moves on to play Canada in Houston this coming Saturday in the round of 16. Canada was the first team in the round of 16 of the World Cup thanks to a stoppage time goal from Stefan Eustachio yesterday in L.A. It came very late in the game, in the stoppage time of the second half, so after the 90th minute mark, but Canada beat South Africa 1-0, sending the South Africans home. And the other two games today include a showdown in Houston between Group C winner Brazil and Group F runner-up Japan, as well as Group E winner Germany playing Group D's third place Paraguay in Massachusetts. Davis Alexander, Tyson Philpott led the offense as the 3-1 Montreal Alouettes held on to beat the visiting Red Blacks 37-35 in gridiron action on Sunday. Calgary Stampeders beat the BC Lions 41-33 Saturday. Nick Hornsby led the way, 30 points, 11 boards, as the Edmonton Stingers improved to 5-7 on the CEBL season with a 105-103 win over the visiting Saskatoon Mamba. Calgary Surge are on the court in Edmonton playing those Stingers for a Canada Day matchup Wednesday. Rain didn't slow down Richard Vogel at Spruce Meadows. They captured the Aon Grand Prix with a fault-free jump-off, closing out the Pan American in style. He also had a very big day winning multiple events. Inclement weather, though, did postpone a game at ATCO Field. The 5 p.m. kickoff yesterday, CPL matchup between Cavalry FC and FC Supra, delayed and then eventually postponed to a future date, still to be determined. Toronto Blue Jays lost six of their last seven games at home, including yesterday's 3-2 setback to the Texas Rangers. The Jays will host the Mets in a three-game series today. It's sports at 15 and 45 minutes past this hour or anytime at sportsnet.ca.
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10: This is 660 News Radio Calgary. Thank you for tuning in. News time, 8:48. Well, Canada is pushing for some safe adoption of artificial intelligence at the United Nations, where Ottawa's ambassador says AI is a significant priority for his team. David Lametti says he spends 10 to 15% of his time working on AI governance.
12: The idea of AI governance and AI security are critically important moving forward. I think the UN has to play a role there. It's the only place in the world where 194 countries can speak with five or six massive companies that have, you know, a great deal of compute power and a great deal of resources to push AI development forward.
10: Lametti says that countries generally agree on the need for safety in AI, but he says emerging countries are concerned they might be left behind if they're not a part of crafting how it's used. States said about 3 million fewer Americans are on affordable health care insurance plans this year compared to last year.
24: Democrats shut the government down trying to get Republicans to approve a continuation of federal subsidies for Obamacare recipients, but it didn't work. Now the Health and Human Services Department is showing a 13% reduction in those on ACA plans in 2026 versus 2025. The decrease believed because millions of people, many of them gig workers who aren't offered insurance through an employer, are either unwilling or unable to pay the much higher premiums. Sherry Preston, ABC News.
10: At least 1,500 people have died, and the death toll is still likely to rise in the wake of those devastating earthquakes in Venezuela.
25: We're entering now in the fifth day since the double earthquake, so the hopes to find someone alive are really running thin. But, of course, all of the rescue workers that we've spoken here and across the country have told us that they will still go on until everyone is accounted for. And there are still tens of thousands of Venezuelans and other nationals missing because of that earthquake. Here in Caracas, a lot of people are on the street, not because today is a Monday and it's working. Of course, the whole nation is still in a state of shock. The reason is that we've experienced yet another aftershock, a 5.1 tremor that was recorded in the northern coast of Venezuela. So a lot of people had to get out during the morning coffee, maybe having breakfast, and are still out on the street.
10: Search efforts have provided some moments of hope, including the rescue of an infant and a woman trapped for over 3 days. Coming up, a look at traffic and weather on the ones.
26: Darcy Chenor here for Eastside Dodge with Lanny McDonald. You know what's funny, Lanny? 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
28: Do you Yahoo? 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Do you stick around for the encore or dash to the next show? 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Yeah, you do. Calgary Stampede, July 2nd through 12th.
10: 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Time for a look at traffic and weather on the ones. 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
0: It's a decent morning. It's been an okay ride, but it's a busy one in a couple of areas, including the southwest. Glenmore Trail, solid westbound, approaching the calf, or the bridge, the reservoir, not the calf rope. It's the reservoir approaching Crowchild Trail just after 14th Street because of a multi-vehicle crash. Watch for crews in the area, people on the road, and multiple lanes blocked. Volume is slowed back to McLeod Trail. There was also an incident on Deerfoot, northbound, approaching Pagan Trail. Right lane is blocked as you move through the area just after the Cafro Bridge, and that's got volume stacked back to Glenmore Trail. Seems to be the only two major slowdown spots around the city. There was a crash in the northwest at Parkdale Lane and 29th Street. Watch for crews responding. If you are dealing with some wet weather, maybe a potentially pooled area around the city, pass it on, 403-291-0066. Now we'll look at the forecast from Environment Canada. The high today is temperatures 20 degrees. Yellow rainfall warning still in effect as the rain could fall up to 100 millimeters before to this evening. Again, the high today 20 with a risk of thunderstorm. Overnight low is 12. Tomorrow, chance of showers in 24. Wednesday, 19 degrees. More possible rain. And Thursday should be sunny, 20 degrees. Right now, it's mostly cloudy and 15 at the airport.
10: 660 News Time, 8:53. Toy Story continues to dominate at theaters. ABC's Mike Dubusky has more on this weekend's box office.
1: Let's play!
3: Toy Story 5 picked up another $70 million in its second weekend, topping the box office after making the strongest debut of the year last weekend.
9: This does not look like this is going to end well.
3: Supergirl was this weekend's big new release, but only managed to collect $38 million, below what Warner Brothers had been hoping for.
11: I wish Nikki Freeman loved me more than anyone in the entire world.
3: And the low-budget horror hit Obsession took in just under $10 million, 7 weeks into its run. In other box office news, Michael, the Michael Jackson biopic, has now surpassed 2023's Oppenheimer as the highest-grossing biopic of all time. The film has raked in $977 million since its debut in April. Mike Dubusky, ABC News.
10: And junk fees on your phone, TV, and internet are on the way out, according to the CRTC. However, as Ridley Wilson reports, not everyone's sure it'll be leading to savings.
13: The national telecom regulator says by getting rid of junk fees, it allows for better transparency. Scott Hutton works for the Canadian Radio, Television and Telecommunications Commission, and he says it's all about making it easier for you to shop around for telecom services.
15: Get out there, shop, figure out what you need, and Canadians will get the better prices and will get the better services. And yes, it's an issue. You know, I don't know of a Canadian who's not frustrated with their telecom bill.
13: Critics argue this ban could lead to higher prices from telecom companies. Hutton says it's better to have upfront charges rather than surprise fees. Rogers is the parent company of this radio station. I'm Ridley Wilson.
10: A new study showing that earlier an ADHD diagnosis is made, the better a child can perform.
17: A JAMA study out of Finland shows that students diagnosed with attention deficit hyperactivity disorder at a younger age had higher GPAs, obtained higher level degrees, and experienced lower dropout rates. The earlier kids were diagnosed with ADHD, the more likely they were to obtain college degrees. The students with ADHD who had the highest academic achievements were diagnosed around middle school age. The authors recommend having children screened before age 12, as this age often brings big social changes and high academic demands. Parents are advised to talk to their child's pediatrician about earlier screening for ADHD. I'm Michelle Franzen.
10: Coming up, a look at business at the 660 News Radio Market Minute.
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30: Good morning. Technology stocks are powering a major rally on Wall Street this morning. The Dow Jones higher by 400 points, 0.75%, now above 52,280, into near record territory for the blue chip stock gauge. The influence of the tech sector more outsized as of today because the Dow Jones has a new member partner, member company, and that is Alphabet, the parent company of Google. Now into the Dow 30 group of companies. Out is Verizon, the telecom company. Alphabet stock is up 3.25% in the early trade. Another heavyweight in the Dow is Amazon, which is gaining 5.2% after setting some records with e-commerce sales last week with its Amazon Prime Day event. The NASDAQ is up 270 points, 1%, looking to snap a five-day losing skid. Some other winners include Meta, up by 3%, Microsoft's up 0.8%, Costco's up 1%, and Palantir up 4.2%. Bay Street is lagging a little bit because of what's going on in the gold trade. The precious metal is down $55 at $4,040. Very strong U.S. dollar, again affecting all of the commodities or precious metals and other currencies. Silver is down $1.15 at $57.98. And the gold sector on the TSX down by 2.5%. The telecom stocks are also showing some weakness. Rogers, our parent company, is down 1.2%. And TELUS is down 1.1%. The Canadian dollar is down 0.1% at 70.37. That's ahead of tomorrow's update on April GDP. We'll see if that flash forecast that Stats Canada issued was correct, and it's showing a bounce in economic output to start the second quarter. Bitcoin's down 300 at 59,200 on indications Michael Saylor's Strategy Inc. has been selling some of the cryptocurrency. At the Business Center, I'm Mike Uppel.
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32: Good morning. It is Monday, June 29th. I'm Kelly Turner.
10: And I'm Logan Stein. Currently 15 degrees, mostly cloudy. That yellow rainfall warning still in place. Here's just making headlines right now.
33: The province has updated its flood watch west of the city to a flood warning. We get the latest from the town of Canmore, which has issued an evacuation alert.
34: Round of 16 bound for the first time ever.
35: Yeah!
34: One of the greatest moments in Canadian sports history as this team continues to wow at the World Cup.
32: For the third time in a month, there's another shift coming to Alberta Health Services.
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0: Three more round of 32 contests in the World Cup schedule, one of particular interest for Team Canada Sports at 15.
36: Bay Street in the red, down by more than 100 points. In a mixed day on markets, the Dow and the NASDAQ each up by more than 300. Business at 26.
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32: Time for traffic and weather. We head over to the 660 News Radio Traffic Center. 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
0: Multi-vehicle incident in the southwest. Glenmore Trail westbound approaching Crowchild, where you'll find volume stacks back towards 14th Street. This has got a couple of delays and has been building, or steady at least, the last several minutes. In the southeast on Deerfoot Trail, there was a crash northbound, or stalled vehicle, pardon me, northbound approaching Pagan Trail just after the Caffro Bridge. As the rush hour volume starts to lighten up, that is starting to improve. In the northwest, you'll find a collision at Parkdale Lane and 29th Street. Watch for crews responding. In the south, McLeod Trail seeing traffic light delays north and south through Canyon Meadows Drive and even Anderson Road. And it's a bit gloomy feeling with that wetter sky overhead and rain on and off throughout the day today. And just travel accordingly. May see some pooling of water. If you spot something in the way, you can share it. 403-291-0066. 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Now, a look at the forecast from Environment Canada. Yellow rainfall warning remains in effect for the city. Forecast confidence is high of up to 100 millimeters of rain by the end of the day today. Rain should end by tomorrow morning, but water could still pool on roadways and in low-lying areas. In the temperature category, today's high 20 degrees, tomorrow 24, Wednesday 19. Could see some wet weather tomorrow and Wednesday as well. Right now in Calgary, it's 15, mostly cloudy at the airport.
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32: Alberta Rivers updating its flood watch west of Calgary to a flood warning. The town of Canmore urging residents to be ready to leave at a moment's notice.
10: A rainfall warning also in place for most of southern Alberta. Phil Wood reports up to 30 millimeters has already fallen here in Calgary.
33: An evacuation alert has been issued for parts of Canmore, including residents living in Palliser Trail and Eagle Landing. Alex Kwan with Calgary Fire says a boating advisory is expected as flow rates for both Bow and Elbow Rivers are projected to increase well above safety limits. Fortunately, Mayor Jeremy Farkas says there's no risk of overland flooding.
2: Another 40 to 60 millimeters is forecast, with some localized areas seeing up to 100 millimeters.
33: 660 meteorologist Kevin Stanfield explains water levels have risen from 0.8 meters to 3 meters.
3: This is along the Elbow River near Bragg Creek. Currently, sections of the Bow River are also facing a high stream flow advisory, though at this time, no impacts are expected.
33: Pathways near rivers may be submerged, so the city is warning Calgarians to keep children and pets away from fast-moving water. I'm Phil Wood.
32: 6:16 News Time, 9:04. Well, did you catch the game yesterday? A bit of a nail-biter, of course. Canada continuing chasing history at the World Cup.
10: A very special moment in Canadian sports history as Canada beat South Africa with that huge finish. Kimmy Pulfer has the details on what's next in Canada's World Cup journey.
34: Instantly one of the great moments in Canadian sports history, with Ontario's Stephen Eustachio finding the back of the net in added time, elating an entire country, with Canada now round of 16 bound for the first time ever at a World Cup.
7: Yeah! Woo!
34: Actor Ryan Reynolds, just one of the many reacting to this massive win. Soccer analyst Jordan Wilson on Sportsnet.
8: Couldn't have happened to a better guy, a better person on and off the field. And Stefan needs to just enjoy this moment, but enjoy what's to come. The fact that now him and those brothers are heroes in Canadian football.
34: Canadian heroes, that's what coach Jesse Marsh called the players during a huddle moments after that final whistle. That round of 16 game happens this Saturday, destination Houston. Canada set to play the winner of today's match between Morocco and the Netherlands. I'm Jamie Pulfer.
32: 6:16 News Time, just approaching 9:06. It is a third change in less than a month for Alberta Health. The plan to make public health inspectors direct government employees has now been shelved. CBC reporting Premier Danielle Smith says inspectors will now move from Alberta Health Services to Primary Care Alberta. She made the announcements on her weekend call-in show, saying the change keeps their pay, benefits, and union intact. Public health inspectors check health risks and monitor places where illnesses can spread. The province has also canceled two other recent changes, including rebranding EMS and moving ambulance care to provincial control. 6:16 News Time, just approaching 9:06. An update on a story we first brought you yesterday. A deadly crash outside of Banff has RCMP looking for answers. Happened early Sunday morning around 5:30 on Highway 1, about 2 kilometers west of the park gates. Mounties say only one vehicle was involved. The 24-year-old passenger, a woman from Canmore, was declared deceased at the scene. Traffic in the area was reduced to a single lane for several hours. RCMP say they're still trying to determine what led up to the crash. And there could be more money on the way for Alberta classrooms. The province set to announce what's next to address classroom complexity today in about an hour and a half at 10:30. Minister of Education Demetrius Nikolaitis is in the city. He will be joined by members of Calgary's Catholic and public school boards for the announcement. Previous areas of support have been complexity teams, grants to reduce class sizes, and funding for modular classrooms. 6:16 News Radio will have more information following the announcement at 10:30. And a controversial pro-Alberta separation billboard was the site of a rally in Taber on Sunday. The Cruise to Alberta Independence rally attracted about 150 people at the site of the billboard paid for by Corey Morgan. The town of Taber ordered it to be removed because of its they consider it a public nuisance. But Morgan says after all the threats, he ended up winning this battle.
9: The sign stayed up till the end. We got as much exposure as we ever could have hoped for. And I think we stayed on our messaging. You know, we aren't angry. We aren't embittered. We're trying to have a conversation about, again, being pro-Alberta and sending a message to Ottawa.
32: He also says what happened is a message to other towns and cities across the province not to interfere in a civilized debate. A man who dominated the Chucks in the 80s and 90s and inducted into the Alberta Sports Hall of Fame has died after suffering a stroke. Originally from High River, 77-year-old Tom Glass was one of the Chucks' most recognizable names. He was featured in the 1998 Calgary Stampede poster. After retiring in 1998, he remained active as a commentator, also worked as a stunt driver in films like The Assassination of Jesse James. After winning more than 40 major awards in over 35 years, his legacy continues with his son, Jason. Jason is a fourth generation champion, following in the footsteps of his dad, Tom, grandfather, Ronnie Glass, and great-grandfather, Tom Lauder. Police continuing to investigate two motorcycle crashes Saturday that sent multiple people to hospital. The first happening in the Northeast around 4:30 when a rider not wearing a helmet or protective equipment was hit by an SUV that turned into its path. The rider thrown from his bike, taken to hospital in serious condition. Then around 9 p.m., two motorcyclists riding side by side on Barlow were hit by an SUV that turned into their path. Both riders thrown from their bikes, taken to hospital with life-threatening injuries. The driver of the SUV is not hurt. Speed is thought to be a factor in both incidents. And a plan to pedestrianize 17th Avenue this summer has been shelved. According to the CBC, the Beltline Neighbors Association survey found broad support to make part of that popular roadway car-free. However, Ernie Sue, head of the Alberta Hospitality Association, says he cannot see it happening without a definitive plan. The city adds that there is nothing so far in the works. And south of the border, there was a big fight in Congress over the expiration of Obamacare subsidies on the weekend. Democrats lost and the subsidies went away. Now we are seeing some of those consequences of that particular battle.
11: Millions of people have fallen off the rolls of health insurance through the Affordable Care Act. New government numbers show enrollment in February was down by 3 million people compared to last year. Experts say it's likely connected to the end of federal subsidies for premiums and the much higher cost for those who can't get health insurance through work.
32: That is ABC's Sherry Preston reporting. Coming up, the latest in traffic and weather. 6:16 news time, just approaching 9:10.
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17: When the backdrop's gotta give main character energy. When the balloons have to blow up the vibe. When the cap simply cannot clash with her manicure. From graduations to prom parties. When it's gotta be right. Party City.
32: 6:16 News Time, 9:11 time for traffic and weather. We head over to the traffic center. Here is Tanya.
0: It's a busying morning. Watching some heavy volume in the southwest. Glenmore Reservoir is slow westbound, approaching 14th Street and Crowchild Trail. It was a multi-vehicle incident. It did pop up several minutes ago and is likely in the final stages of clearing up. But as the rush hour volume clears out, so too do the delays. So westbound, you will find a distraction at Crowchild Trail, but delays are only slowed back towards 14th Street. The ramp from 14th Street northbound is improving significantly. In the southwest, there was a stalled vehicle at Glenmore westbound near McLeod Trail. It was blocking the far right lane. Southeast also had a stalled vehicle on Deerfoot northbound approaching Pagan Trail. In the far right lane, stay left. Volume slows over the Caffro Bridge, but is also improving with the time of the morning. In the northwest, 29th Street Parkdale Lane had a collision. Watch for people on the road assessing damage. Travel speed on the big routes, including McLeod Trail southeast, is improving as 9 o'clock. o'clock continues. And if there is something in your way on a gloomy Monday, you can share it 403-291-0066. Now, we'll look at the forecast from Environment Canada. Rainfall warning still yellow for the city of Calgary. Surrounding area could see up to 100 millimeters before the day's end. Some gusting wind as well today. There was a risk of thunderstorm this afternoon. Today's high is 20 degrees. Overnight low is 12. Tomorrow, 24 degrees. Starting sunny with a chance for afternoon showers and a risk of a thunderstorm late day. Wednesday is Canada Day, a midweek holiday for some, and expect some showers and a high 19. Right now, it is mostly cloudy. It was raining lightly at the airport, 15 degrees.
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32: Mostly cloudy, 15 degrees in the city. Good Monday morning. I'm Kelly Turner. Thanks for joining us this morning. Here are the top stories that we are working on. Alberta River is just updating its flood watch west of Calgary. It is now a flood warning. Officials asking Calgarians also to steer clear of both the Bow and Elbow today. Justin Patton with Environment Canada says the weather should begin to improve by tomorrow morning.
6: Yeah, through the day today and into the evening, periods of rain will give way to some thunderstorm activity and it'll become a little bit more spotty.
32: Canmore also issuing an evacuation alert with residents asked to be prepared to leave at a moment's notice. And could more money be on the way for Alberta classrooms? The province set to announce what's next to address classroom complexity, happening in about an hour and a half at 10:30 this morning with Minister of Education Demetrius Nikolaitis making that announcement here in Calgary. 660 News Time, just approaching 9:15. That means it's time for sports. From Sports at 960, the Fan, here is Kenya Blakeney.
0: Some breaking news as former NBA players Malik Beasley and Ed Davis have been indicted in the latest round of charges in the government's gambling investigation. Authorities say Beasley altered his play while the Milwaukee Bucks in 2024. Six people were named in the live indictment return in Brooklyn. Authorities saying the scheme involved hundreds of thousands of dollars. In World Cup, it's Canada, the first team to advance to the round of 16, thanks to a stoppage time goal late in the game yesterday against South Africa. Stephen Estacio put away that lone goal of the whole match in a 1-0 Team Canada win over South Africa, meaning the Canadians are watching today's knockout match of the round of 32 especially closely, knowing they're going to play the winner between the Netherlands and Morocco. That game in the round of 16 will be next. So this coming Saturday, July the 4th, there are three knockout matches on the schedule today, including in Houston, Brazil playing Japan, and in Foxborough, it's Germany playing Paraguay. Cavalry FC had a game scheduled yesterday, but then postponed and fully delayed for a future date because of rain, soggy weather at ATCO Field. Cavalry FC was set to play FC Supra. The Cavs will next play Atletico Ottawa. They're scheduled there on Saturday. At Spruce Meadows, though, Richard Vogel powered through the rain to win the Aon Grand Prix, delivering a clean jump-off round to cap the Pan American Tournament. He also had several victories on the final day of competition. Toronto Blue Jays is hoping to snap a 6-game losing streak tonight when they open a 3-game series with the visiting New York Mets. Struggling Mets will send lefty Sean Manaea to the mound, while the Jays will send Trey Yesavage. Wimbledon championships get underway today. Canadians Felix Auger-Aliassime, Denis Shapovalov, Leila Fernandez, and Bianca Andreescu all on the court. Sports at 15 and 45 minutes past this hour, or anytime at sportsnet.com.
13: The Gentleman Cross. Hang on, no doorbell.
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32: Tom Sidon, who served as a cabinet minister under Prime Minister Brian Mulroney during the Oka crisis and later helped to establish Nunavut, has died at the age of 84. His daughter, Katie Sidon Carn, confirmed his death Sunday. She says her dad, originally from Alberta, stumbled into politics in the 70s and was known for building bridges and finding consensus. She says one of her dad's proudest accomplishments was working to secure the Nunavut land.

0: means the defamation judgment stands, and he will have to pay.
1: That was ABC's Steve Portnoy reporting in Washington. And at least five people have been killed in a shooting in the northern German town of Stade.
2: According to police, a suspect was arrested, according to German news agency DPA, who cited the police. Although more information on what happened wasn't immediately available, police said they were conducting a major operation in an area outside the town centre. Stade has about 50,000 inhabitants and is located west of Hamburg. I'm Karen Shamas.
1: 6:16 News Time, 9:19. In Venezuela, the death toll is rising in the wake of those devastating earthquakes as search and rescue efforts continue. At least 1,450 people have died. Aftershocks are still being felt.
3: Whenever there is an aftershock, and we have experienced several since arriving here in Venezuela, the majority of the population, that everyone comes to the street and start looking up at the window, of course, because there could be debris falling or further tremors. It's a nation that is still... It has been a standstill since double earthquake back on Wednesday. We are now in the fifth day, of course. The search and rescue operation are still going on, even though, unfortunately, for every miracle life saved, there are hundreds that have been lost.
1: A 21-year-old has been rescued from the rubble 5 days after those quakes occurred, and an infant and a woman were also saved after they were trapped for over 3 days. Coming up, the latest in traffic and weather and ahead of the markets.
4: Prince Harry and Meghan's first family trip to the UK in 4 years might be canceled.
1: 6:16 News Time, 9:20.
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1: 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Time for traffic and weather from the 6:16 News Radio Traffic Center. 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
8: Good morning. Watching volume clear up in the southwest. Glenmore westbound approaching Crow Child Trail. There was a multi-vehicle crash here. Now, the delays aren't as heavy, though the distraction may still linger. Volume was stacked back to McLeod Trail. Not even close to that any longer. Pay attention as you move west over the reservoir on Glenmore Trail. In the southeast on Deerfoot, there was a stalled vehicle. Still adding some volume. Northbound Deerfoot approaching Pagan Trail just near the, or after the Caffro Bridge. Expect some light delays. In the northwest, Crow Child Trail doing well south from Stony through Nose Hill and on towards 24th Avenue. May see a traffic light delay there at Banff Trail, but that should be a short-lived delay. If there is something in your way on a gloomy Monday, share it 403-291-0066. Get ready, Alberta. FanDuel is rolling into town. Download the app before July 13th to explore all your favorite thrills on North America's number one casino and sports book. Now, a look at the forecast from Environment Canada. There's a rainfall warning. It's yellow, a warning in the city of Calgary and some of surrounding Alberta, southern Alberta, with rain up to 100 millimeters falling before day's end in some areas. That is, with today's high at 20 degrees, could see an afternoon thunderstorm. Overnight low is 12 with a chance for showers. Tomorrow should start the day sunny, but could see clouds roll in again late day. Chance of showers, risk of thunderstorm. The high at 24 degrees. Wednesday, the midweek holiday. Canada Day. Could be cooler. 19 degrees, chance of showers. Thursday is sneak a peek, 20 degrees with sunshine. Friday, chance of showers for day one of Stampede and a high near 22 degrees. Right now, it's 15 and mostly cloudy at the airports.
1: 6:16 News Time, 9:23. Well, Prince Harry and Meghan's first trip in 4 years to the UK as a family may not happen after all.
4: Prince Harry and Meghan were planning their first trip to England as a family for events related to the Invictus Games being held in July. But according to the Telegraph, the family trip may be canceled after the government declined Prince Harry's request for taxpayer-funded police protection outside royal residences. Royal reporter Peter Ford spoke with the Morning Show Australia about the situation.
9: He's repeatedly said he will not return to the UK with Meghan and the children.

0: unless he has the full level of royal security. Unless this is overturned, the word is Harry will not enter the UK. He'll probably come back on his own because he's got stuff to do for Invictus. But part of this visit was actually going to be going to visit the final resting place of Princess Diana.
1: The Duke's children have not seen his father, King Charles, in person since 2022. The visit was expected to take place early July. I'm Eva Fragiscados.
2: And the Princess of Wales has scaled the three highest peaks in the UK all in one day.
3: Kate Middleton climbed these three high peaks in 24 hours, 10,000 vertical feet total, raising money for holistic cancer treatment.
4: Lots of people have asked me why I'm doing this challenge, and partly it's personal. I'm so grateful to be here, to be strong enough to walk these hills. But more importantly, it's to give something back.
3: The princess says she knows personally how difficult the challenge is for those living with cancer and for those who have survived it. Wayne Cabot, ABC News.
2: 6:16 News Time, 9:24. A year ago, he was playing with his kids, working out. But today, former NFL running back Chris Johnson telling ABC News he has ALS. His condition is aggressive, he says, to the point where he can't even hold a cup. But Johnson, speaking through a speech-generating device triggered by his eye movements, to ABC's Michael Strawn, says he is not giving up.
5: If sharing my story helps even one person get diagnosed sooner, inspires more research, or gives another family hope, then it's worth it.
2: Now, doctors say Johnson, who was diagnosed at 39, may have sporadic ALS, which affects people with no family history. Johnson is on a regimen of experimental treatment, says ALS research is progressing. Johnson set records as a running back for the Tennessee Titans and retired back in 2017. Coming up, the latest in the market. 6:16 News Time, 9:25.
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9: Good morning. We've got a mixed start to the week on markets with a lot to come this week. Now, the U.S. Supreme Court has just ruled that Lisa Cook can remain on the Fed, at least for now. You'll remember the U.S. president tried to fire her a few months ago, and the ruling essentially reinforces the central bank's independence from the White House. That has been a concern for many, including for the outgoing Fed chair, Jerome Powell. Now, the court did expand the president's power to fire top government officials at other federal agencies. The Dow right now is higher by 204, the S&P up by 47, and the NASDAQ higher by 283. So the NASDAQ, the best performer today, it's up by 1.1%. U.S. markets will be closed on Friday for the July 4th holiday, so we will get a U.S. jobs report on Thursday. Now on Bay Street, a losing start to the week here, the TSX down by 204, 34,775, a pullback of about half a percent. Gold futures, a big factor today, right now down $62 to $4,034. The U.S. and Iran have agreed to stop attacking each other, with peace talks set to resume tomorrow. Nova Gold Resources, one of the worst performers on Bay Street today, right now down 5.3%. Oil is bouncing slightly off a four-month low, up by $1.28 to $70.51 a barrel. And then our loonie is down 7/100, 70.38 cents U.S. GDP data will be released tomorrow. Now, last month, the data did show Canada was in a technical recession. At the Business Center, I'm Chris McCusker.
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2: 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Lauren Hines is producing the morning show. Alejandro Melgar is at the web desk. 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
12: Good morning. It is Monday, June 29th. I'm Logan Stein.
2: And I'm Kelly Turner. Mostly cloudy, 15 degrees. Here's what's making news right now.
13: Heavy showers upstream have led to a flood warning. Officials in Canmore and Calgary are keeping a close watch on river levels.
14: Canada continues chasing history at the World Cup.
15: Monumental, biggest, massive.
14: Winning a first ever knockout stage match, and now we wait for what's next, Morocco or the Netherlands?
12: Classroom complexity concerns will be top of mind at a press conference in Calgary in roughly an hour's time.
2: World champion truck driver Tom Glass has died at the age of 77.
16: Blue Jays have lost six of their last seven games at home and fallen below 500. Sports at 45.
17: The TSX lowered to start the week. It's down by more than 200 points ahead of GDP data tomorrow, while the Dow and the NASDAQ are each up by about 200. Business at 56.
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12: Time for your latest look at traffic and weather on the ones from the 660 News Radio Traffic Center. Tanya Blakeney, what's it like on the road?
16: A little bit rainy, a little bit gloomy, a little bit clear of volume, though. There was a crash multi-vehicle in the southwest. Glenmore Trail westbound slows approaching Crowchild Trail. The good news is the initial crash has cleared up, so the volume is improving and quickly and impressively so. However, in the southeast, Deerfoot Trail northbound dealing with a stalled vehicle just before Pagan Trail. Right lane is blocked, and that leads to some delays over the Calf Row Bridge. It's not backed up wildly, but it is slow. Stay left to get by at Pagan Trail. In the northwest, West Crowchild Trail moving fairly well southbound. John Laurie Boulevard mirrors that. East and south, no problems through 24th Street and or towards 16th Avenue. If you are traveling west of Calgary, TransCanada does have a bit of congestion around the Callaway Park area. Again, westbound lanes heading out of the city from Crestmont. They're slow, and if you spot something, you can share it. 403-291-0066. Now the forecast. Here's meteorologist from Environment Canada. They tell us the rain should hopefully end by late day today, overnight clearing, and then tomorrow morning could be sunshine, but there is a rainfall warning in effect until then. The high today, 20 degrees, periods of rain on and off, and a chance for afternoon thunderstorm and some local smoke potentially rolling in. Overnight low is 12. Tomorrow, 24 degrees, chance of showers late in the day. Again, a risk of afternoon thunderstorm. On Wednesday, the midweek holiday for July 1st, chance of showers in 19 degrees. Sun hopefully coming out to stay on Thursday with a high near 20 degrees. That's the day zero of the stampede at Sneak a Peek. And Friday, the 3rd of July, 22 degrees, chance of showers for day one of the greatest outdoor show on earth. Mostly cloudy today, 15 degrees right now.
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12: Heavy rain, strong winds, and a lot of uncertainty. West of Calgary, officials have updated flood warnings, issuing an evacuation alert for parts of Canmore.
2: Hope you have the gumboots on. Most of southern Alberta, including Calgary, remaining under that rainfall warning. 660's Phil Wood reports the city expected to issue another weather-related advisory.
13: Posted on its website, the town of Canmore says residents in Palliser Trail, Stone Creek Road, and Eagle Landing should be prepared to leave at a moment's notice. 660 meteorologist Kevin Stanfield says water levels along the Elbow have risen by almost 3 meters since the weekend.
18: Homes upstream of Bragg Creek may have access to roads or driveways cut off as a result of a flood warning that's been issued. This is along the Elbow River near Bragg Creek.
13: Here in Calgary, a boating advisory is expected for both Bow and Elbow Rivers, which Mayor Jeremy Farkas says are currently under high stream flow advisories.
19: Some low-lying river pathways are already closed, and we expect additional pathway closures to come.
13: He adds crews have made extra room in the Glenmore Reservoir to capture runoff from the Elbow. As for today's commute, Justin Patton with Environment Canada says weather can change quickly, but things should begin to improve Tuesday morning.
20: Yeah, through the day today and into the evening, periods of rain will give way to some thunderstorm activity and it'll become a little bit more spotty.
13: I'm Phil Wood.
12: 660 News Time, 9:34. In World Cup action, the Canadian men will be in the round of 16 for the first time in our nation's history.
2: And history was made yesterday in a thrilling finish against South Africa. Jamie Pulver has the details on what's next in this Cinderella run.
14: Canada winning a first ever knockout round match at the World Cup, 1-0 against South Africa. This was history made again by this country at this World Cup. Coach Jesse Marsh telling his team, "You're Canadian heroes." Analyst Marcelo Balboa saying this on CBS.
21: To say Canadian heroes, yes, they are going to be the most recognizable faces in Canada, which is fantastic. This is what they want for their sport. I'm not a fan of speeches like that only because the job's not done.
14: But fans are thrilled.
22: Canada definitely just made history going to the round of 16 in the World Cup. I never thought I'd see that in my lifetime.
14: Leamington, Ontario's Stephen Eustachio scoring against South Africa in stoppage time. It was that epic moment that now translates into Canada moving on to the round of 16 for the first time. The match this Saturday, July 4th in Houston, facing either Morocco or the Netherlands. I'm Jamie Pulver.
12: ACERT is investigating how a man apprehended by police earlier this month wound up in hospital. It's in its preliminary report released today, but the agency says the arrest happened on June 17th in Huntington Hills. He was taken to the police arrest processing unit. Officers noticed he did not look too well and called for medical help. He was then taken to the foothills in serious condition and remains in hospital in stable condition. Now, ACERT says it's being investigated as a level one matter, which deals with serious injury or death. The investigation continues. RCMP are continuing to look into a deadly crash that happened just outside of Banff yesterday. It happened early yesterday morning, around 5:30 on Highway 1, a couple of kilometers west of the park gates. Now, police are saying that a single vehicle was involved in a 24-year-old woman from Canmore who was a passenger, died at the scene. Traffic was down to one lane for hours, but that area has since reopened. Mounties still investigating. There's been no update on how the driver is doing. Classroom complexity concerns will be top of mind at a press conference in Calgary coming up shortly. Representatives from public and Catholic school boards in the city will be joining Alberta's Minister of Education for the announcement. Although details have yet to be released, the province is hinting more money will be on the way to address issues of complex classroom concerns in the province. This, the latest in Alberta's plan to improve its education system. Now, increasing numbers of students with complex needs were just one of the issues cited by the province's teachers who went on strike last fall before being legislated back into the classroom. 660 News Radio will bring you the latest from the announcement set for 10:30 this morning. A sea of blue Alberta flags were on display in Tabor as a pro-separatist rally attracted over 150 people in front of the controversial pro-separatist billboard yesterday. The town ordered it to be removed because of complaints from the public. Now it's remained in place, but it is expected to be gone by Wednesday. Teresa Gregas says she was there because she supports Alberta independence.
23: I've actually believed in this since the 80s, since the first Trudeau. And right now, you know, my grandchildren can't get a job. There are kids that can't get buy a home. They'll never own a home. This is not the Canada we signed up for.
12: The man behind the billboard, Corey Morgan, says the publicity around the sign has given his campaign a huge boost. World Championship chuck wagon driver originally from High River, Tom Glass, has died at the age of 77. Glass was named the world champion driver in 1980, 81, and 88, and won the North American Chuck Wagon Championship in 1980. He retired from chuck wagon racing in 1998, but he sure did not slow down. He went on to become a familiar voice at the Stampede as a commentator. He also built an interesting second career, doing stunt work in Hollywood for films like The Assassination of Jesse James and Need for Speed. The Glass family's chuck wagon tradition has continued through his son, Jason Glass. Jason represents four generations of champions, including his father, Tom, grandfather, Ronnie Glass, and great-grandfather, Tom Lauder. Well, how would you like to park your vehicle and walk along 17th Avenue next summer? Well, the CBC reports the Beltline Neighbors Association are hoping to make a section of the popular street as car-free, much like Stephen Avenue. The group's pointing to a 2025 survey that found broad support for the idea. However, the city says no plans to pedestrianize 17th Avenue is in the works. It adds such a program needs to look at things like transportation, emergency access, and community impacts. The BNA is keeping the faith and hopes to launch a pilot by this time in 2027. Well, it was 19 years ago today that the first iPhone went on sale in North America, and the world has not been the same since.
0: It was just months before in 2007 that Steve Jobs unveiled plans for the iPhone, which was met with big lineups this day 19 years ago, but also skepticism from the then smartphone market leader BlackBerry, whose leadership scoffed at Apple's new device, only to soon realize that Apple had effectively changed everything by putting a full-scale computer in a handheld device. The first iPhones were sold at $499 US, about $800 in today's money, factoring in inflation. That first device had a 3.5-inch touchscreen, making the physical keyboard obsolete. The modern App Store ecosystem was introduced the following year with the iPhone 3G. At the Business Center, I'm Mike Eppel.
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12: 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Time for a look at traffic and weather on the ones. 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
16: You're going to find it's gloomy feeling, a little bit damp, a little bit wet in some areas, and the routes are not doing too badly because it's midday. So, though it is rainy and not so great for a Monday, it's a pretty decent ride around the city. In the southeast, there was a crash or a stalled vehicle on Deerfoot northbound approaching Pegan Trail. Right lane partially blocked just after the Caffro Bridge. Expect some light delays. In the southwest, earlier collision on Glenmore looks to be cleared out of the way. At least the volume delay is no longer playing a factor. It was westbound Glenmore approaching Crowchild. Highways around the city managing similarly kind of gloomy conditions, but not too big of a delay. There is a tight squeeze on the Trans-Canada west of Calgary, just in front of Calgary Park, between Callaway Park, that is, between Crestmont and Highway 22. If you spot something in the way, pass it on, 403-291-0066. 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With this and more, ATB is the partner you need. Now the forecast. Here's meteorologist Michael Coos. No, we're going to go with Environment Canada. The high today near 24 degrees, 20 degrees actually. Tomorrow's high is 24 degrees. Periods of rain off and on throughout the day. Risk of thunderstorm this afternoon. There is a rainfall warning still in effect. Overnight low is 12. Again, tomorrow's high 24. Chance of late day showers. Wednesday, chance of showers and a high 19 for July 1st. And on Thursday, 20 degrees with sun. It's cloudy and 15 right now at the airport.
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28: 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Ooh. 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
12: Good morning. Yellow rainfall warning still in place for Calgary and area, but 15 degrees right now and mostly cloudy. I'm Logan Stein. Here's a look at some of the stories making headlines this morning. Heavy rain, strong winds, and a lot of uncertainty west of the city. Officials are updating its flood warning, issuing an evacuation alert for parts of Canmore. Most of southern Alberta, including Calgary, remains under that rainfall warning. We'll have more on this coming up. Traffic and weather on the ones, and Phil Wood has the latest details on what the mayor is saying in 15 minutes' time. In World Cup action, the Canadian men will be in the round of 16 for the first time in our nation's history. And history was certainly made yesterday in that thrilling finish against South Africa. We'll have more on the World Cup coming up in sports. And Jimmy Pulfer has more on what's next in this Cinderella run in 15 minutes' time. And coming up after sports, the U.S. Supreme Court has declined to hear U.S. President Donald Trump's bid to overturn a huge verdict in favor of E. Jean Carroll. Now, if you look at sports from Sports at 960 The Fan, here's Tanya Blakeney.
16: Breaking news from the NBA is two former players are among the latest indicted in a round of charges revolving around an investigation into cheating, essentially. Former NBA players Malik Beasley and Ed Davis named. Of course, Beasley was with the Bucks in 2024 when authorities say he tailored his play with the Bucks based on bets and his performance. Davis also benefiting in that. Six people named in the indictment returned in Brooklyn. Authorities say the scheme involved hundreds of thousands of dollars. There were no immediate comment from lawyers for either Beasley or Davis. World Cup. Team Canada is the first team through to the round of 16 after the first knockout stage game. And many soccer fans, including Team Canadians, are going to be watching one particular game today as Canada awaits an opponent for the round of 16 on Saturday, the winner between Morocco and the Netherlands. That game goes tonight in Mexico. Stefan Eustachio scored the second minute of the second half stoppage time yesterday in LA, giving Canada a 1-0 win over South Africa to advance. So Canada moves on and the South Africans head home. CFL, Davis Alexander and Tyson Philpott led the offense as Montreal held on to beat the visiting Ottawa Redblacks 37-35 yesterday. The Calgary Stampeders did beat the BC Lions 41-33 on Saturday. In the CEBL, the Edmonton Stingers picked up a win 105-103 over the Saskatoon Mamba yesterday. The Surge visit Edmonton on Canada Day for a little battle of Alberta on July 1st. Rain could not slow down Richard Vogel at Spruce Meadows. He captured the Aon Grand Prix with a fault-free jump off, including a number of other victories on the final day of competition. But inclement weather did postpone a CPL match at ATCO Field. The 5 p.m. kickoff yesterday between Cavalry and FC Supra delayed and then eventually postponed to a future date still to be determined. In Blue Jays action, the Jays have lost six of their last seven games. They fell 3-2 to the Texas Rangers yesterday. They are on the diamond in Toronto today, playing the lowly Mets, that is. Sports at 15 and 45 minutes past this hour, or anytime at sportsnet.ca.
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12: 660 News Time, 948. The U.S. Supreme Court declining to hear U.S. President Donald Trump's bid to overturn a $5 million verdict in favor of E. Jean Carroll. In 2023, a jury found him liable for sexually abusing the former magazine columnist and then defaming her. Now, the justices turned away Trump's appeal after a lower court upheld the verdict and rejected Trump's arguments that the trial was unfair because a judge let jurors hear evidence of his alleged past sexual misconduct. Now, Trump has been battling Carroll ever since she published an excerpt in 2019 where she alleged that Trump had raped her in 1996 in a Bergdorf Goodman department store dressing room in Manhattan. Now, Trump denied Carroll's claims and asserted that she lied about the accusations both in 2019 and again in 2022 when he was out of office. Trump's Justice Department has launched a criminal investigation targeting Carroll, as it has against several others of his adversaries. Well, it's happened again. A person has been attacked by an alligator in Florida. It's the third incident in only a week.
10: A 31-year-old woman who was swimming in the Aconcagua River in Seminole County was dragged under by an alligator Sunday. She was taken to a hospital where she died of her injuries. A day earlier, a child was bitten at a fish camp in Marion County. And a week ago, a snorkeler was injured in an alligator attack in the Rainbow River near Florida's Gulf Coast.
12: And tens of thousands of people are still missing under the rubble in Venezuela after twin earthquakes hit the country last week. Nearly 1,500 have died and more than 3,000 are hurt.
11: When the aftershock hit, everyone just went running down this street to get away. We're being moved away from here because obviously we're still surrounded by tall buildings. Now, over this weekend, 33 people were miraculously found inside the rubble. That is spreading a sense of hope in Venezuela that other people could be found. But right now, there are still 47,000 names on missing lists.
12: Among some of the survivors located by rescuers include an 18-day-old baby and the child's mother. Coming up shortly, your latest look at traffic and weather on the ones.
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12: Time for a look at traffic and weather on the ones from the 660 News Radio Traffic Center. 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
16: Happy Monday, though it is a little gloomy kind of feeling. The clouds overhead are a little darker than you may like, with the rainfall warning still in effect. The rain kind of off and on throughout the morning so far, and so far it's been rather light, though there could be more coming. There was a stalled vehicle in the southeast on Deerfoot, northbound approaching Pagan Trail. It's blocking the far right lane. Stay left to get by just after the Caffro Bridge. Did have a collision in the southwest, Glenmore approaching Crow Child Trail. That was westbound Glenmore, but it's now out of the way. In the north on 16th Avenue, westbound lanes of TransCanada slow through Range Road 33 in front of Callaway Park. That road work seems to have ramped up this morning. It slows about halfway back to Crestmont and then clearly opens up after Highway 22. If there is something in your way, you can share it, 403-291-0066. Now, a look at the forecast. Here's meteorologist from Environment Canada. The high today near 20 degrees with periods of rain on and off. The rainfall warning is still yellow for the city. Forecast confidence is high, up to 100 millimeters or 50 to 100 millimeters of rain before it's all done. Overnight low is 12, chance of showers, and then clearing before morning, waking up Tuesday with some sun, but seeing some afternoon clouds and a risk of a thunderstorm again. On Wednesday, 19, chance of showers. Thursday, 20 with sun. It's mostly cloudy right now at the airport and 15 degrees.
12: 660 News Time, 9:52. Bill Maher has been awarded a prize for humor.
2: Bill Maher accepted the prestigious Mark Twain Prize for American Humor. The ceremony happened Sunday night at the Kennedy Center, which has been embroiled in controversy. President Donald Trump, who reshaped the center's leadership, did not attend. In an AP interview, Maher answered a question on how it felt to be compared to Mark Twain.
14: For the thing I do, comedy, this is the highest award you can get. And, you know, I mean, they've had a lot of amazing winners who I'm huge fans of. Not all of them were anything like Mark Twain. I am at least somewhat like Mark Twain. You know, he bashed religion always. You know, he took on both sides. I mean,
2: Maher and Trump have had a contentious relationship, highlighted by a past lawsuit. Before he entered politics, Trump had filed a $5 million lawsuit against Maher in 2013 for breach of contract. The Twain Prize ceremony will air on Netflix on July 21st. I'm Haya Pinjwani.
12: When you buy a new phone, internet, or TV plan, you don't want any surprise fees. As Ridley Wilson reports, the CRTC is axing them.
15: The Canadian Radio, Television, and Telecommunications Commission made some recent changes, including removing junk fees. The CRTC's Scott Hutton says it's in an effort to make shopping around for services more transparent.
17: You know, we, for many years now, Canadians certainly have been paying amongst the highest prices in the world for both cell phone and home internet services.
15: Those critical of the new ban say this won't save Canadians money, since providers can just raise the prices of their phone, TV, or internet plans. Hutton says it's better for competition to charge that money up front rather than through surprise fees later on. Rogers is the parent company of this radio station. I'm Ridley Wilson.
12: Tiana Taylor had a huge night at Sunday's BET Awards with four wins. She walked away with awards for Best Actress, Video Director of the Year, and the New Fashion Vanguard. But her biggest moment of the night was receiving the pre-announced Icon of the Year award from a surprise presenter, Janet Jackson.
18: Tiana Taylor. What a year it's been for you. It seems like only yesterday our rose from Harlem grew out of the concrete.
12: Jackson praised Taylor's work ethic and artistic range, and Taylor gushed at the moment.
19: Here's the thing.
12: DC Studios' Supergirl was no match for Toy Story 5 at the weekend box office, opening a distant second to the Pixar blockbuster. After a near-record debut for an animated movie, Toy Story 5 remained number one at the box office with $70 million in domestic ticket sales and another $89 million overseas. Supergirl, however, brought in $38 million in North American theaters and $30 million overseas. Coming up right away, your latest look at the business numbers with the 660 News Radio Market Minute.
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22: Good morning. StatsCan will release GDP data tomorrow. Now, last month, the preliminary data did show the Canadian economy was in a technical recession that is back-to-back contractions in economic growth. Hadiza Jatau is managing director and head of macro with the Mackenzie Fixed Income Team.
23: Canadian data is very volatile, right? And we know this, and we see this with the labor market data. They kind of tend to flip around and be revised after the fact. But if you look at the overall picture, Canada is in a very weak environment from a growth perspective, and that has been for quite a long time.
22: Now, on Wednesday, CUSMA trade talks with the U.S. and Mexico are expected to pick up online. The Canadian dollar right now is down by about a tenth of a cent, 70.36 cents U.S. The TSX is lower to start the week. It's down 176 points, 34,803. Gold futures doing most of the damage right now, lower by $57 to $4,039. We do have oil bouncing off a roughly four-month low, up by $1.32 to $70.55 a barrel. On Wall Street, we've got a bounce back here with the NASDAQ on track to snap a five-day losing streak. It's higher by 323 points, an advance of 1.2%. The S&P is up 52 points and the NASDAQ higher by 322. Now, shares in SpaceX slightly higher today, up by 2.2%. The company is reportedly looking at a mobile phone offering in the U.S. At the Business Center, I'm Chris McCusker.
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1: Good morning. It is Monday, June 29th. I'm Andrea Montgomery. Here's what's making news right now.
3: Thanks to heavy rain this weekend, a flood warning is now in effect west of Calgary, and both Bow and Elbow rivers are flowing higher and faster than normal.
1: We'll hear more about the province's plans for tackling classroom complexity later this morning. Chuck Wagon legend Tom Glass has passed away at the age of 77.
4: Canada continues chasing history at the World Cup.
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6: It's a drying morning, a bit of a gray sky overhead, and routes, for the most part, moving relatively well. You shouldn't find too much delay, though you will find a stalled vehicle in the southeast, Deerfoot northbound, approaching Pagan Trail with the far right lane still blocked. Stay left to get by just after the Caffro Bridge. Expect delays from between Glenmore and Pagan Trail. Seems to be the only item that is still causing trouble from the morning ride, though it does add a few minutes to your drive. You'll find construction also slows things down despite the weather. West of Calgary, TransCanada is slow through Callaway Park, westbound, heading out of the city. If there is something in your way, you can share it, 403-291-0066. Traffic for Soundwave Hearing Care. 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Bring your whole family to get tested today at Soundwave Hearing Care. Now the forecast from Environment Canada. The warmth today up to 20 degrees with a chance of afternoon showers and a rainfall warning that's still in effect for the city. Overnight low drops to 12. Tomorrow, chance of showers late day again and a high 24. On Wednesday, the midweek holiday this week, chance of showers and a high 19 degrees for Canada Day. Right now, mostly cloudy. It's 15 at the airport.
1: Thank you, Tanya. 660 News Time, 10:02. Well, happening now with that continued rain, while the city of Calgary still says communities are safe from the rising waters, it has issued a river safety advisory for the Bow and Elbow Rivers, warning against boating and other water activities. And there are problems west and north of town. This listener to 660 News Radio is rushing out to his seasonal campsite to help hold campers out of the way of the rising waters west of Sundry along the Red Deer River.
7: They showed videos. There's multiple trailers going down the river.
1: His trailer is at Mountain Air Resort. And a province has put out evacuation alerts for some areas in the town of Canmore, Phil Wood reports.
3: A statement from the town says residents living in parts of Canmore, including Palliser Trail, Stone Creek Road, and Eagle Landing, should prepare to be away from their homes for about 3 days. 660 meteorologist Kevin Stanfield explains things changed quickly within the last 24 hours.
8: Yesterday evening, through the Elbow River at Bragg Creek, water levels rose rapidly from 0.8 meters to 3 meters. We're expecting this to rapidly drain away later on today as operations will commence along the Springbank Reservoir to alleviate this issue.
3: High stream flow advisories are in place for the Bow and Elbow Rivers within Calgary. Mayor Jeremy Farkas says emergency management will issue a safe boating advisory sometime today as levels rise.
9: What you will notice is higher river levels, fast moving water, more debris, and some localized bank erosions.
3: He adds extra room has been made in the Glenmore Reservoir to capture the runoff from the Elbow. Calgarians are asked to watch low-lying areas where the river can leave pathways underwater. I'm Phil Wood.
1: We expect to hear more from the town of Canmore at about 11 a.m. and 660 News Radio will continue to bring you all the updates on the water and rain situation throughout the day. Something else to watch for this morning. In about half an hour's time, more information is expected on how the province expects to deal with classroom complexity. That announcement is scheduled for 10:30. Minister of Education Demetrios Nikolaides will be joined by members of Calgary's public and Catholic school boards for that. Details of what exactly they're going to say are few, but this is just the latest in a string of announcements tied to funding for classrooms in recent months. Millions have already been earmarked for class size reduction, complexity teams, modular classrooms, and more. The issues were key sticking points for thousands of educators who went on strike last fall. before being forced back to work through the use of the notwithstanding clause. Well, ACERT is investigating how a man apprehended by police earlier this month wound up hospitalized. In its preliminary report released today, the agency says the arrest happened on June 17th in Huntington Hills. The man was taken to the police arrest processing unit, where officers noticed he did not look well. They then called for medical help. He wound up being taken to Foothills Medical Center in serious condition, where he remains in hospital, now upgraded to stable. ACERT says the incident is being investigated as a level one matter, which deals with serious injury or death. The investigation continues and no more information is expected to be put out until it concludes. Well, it's the third change in less than a month for Alberta Health Services as the province is walking back the change involving public health inspectors. Kelly Turner reports.
10: More changes are coming to Alberta Health Services. Alberta's public health inspectors will no longer become direct government employees as originally planned. Premier Daniel Smith says the province is reversing course, announcing inspectors will instead be transferred to another agency called Primary Care Alberta. Speaking on her weekend radio show, she said it is part of the province's ongoing healthcare restructuring. She also says the change will ensure inspectors get to keep their current compensation and benefits packages by not changing unions. In the last month, the province has also canceled two other recent changes, including rebranding EMS and moving ambulance care to provincial control. I'm Kelly Turner.
1: A pro-separatist billboard in the southern Alberta town of Tabor was the focal point for a rally calling for Alberta independence yesterday. About 150 people braved the weather, winds and a deluge of rain to take part in that. It was organized by the group Cruise to Alberta Independence. The guest of honor was Corey Morgan, who purchased the sign and refuses to take it down despite an order from the town.
11: Well, I guess I kind of sparked this inadvertently with a billboard, just trying to make a mark and get the campaign going. And it turned into a symbol, I think, for people to push back against those who are trying to cancel the messaging throughout this campaign.
1: Morgan says the sign is paid for up until Tuesday and then will likely come down. But he feels despite it coming down, he was able to get his message across. Well, back to the city. Speed is thought to be a factor in a pair of motorcycle crashes this weekend that hurt several people. The first, about 4:30 p.m. Saturday in the Northeast, when an SUV turned left into the path of a motorcycle traveling on Skyview Shores Road. The rider was not wearing a helmet or any other protective equipment, was thrown from the bike. They were taken to hospital in life-threatening condition. The second crash, about 9 p.m., two motorcyclists were traveling side-by-side on Barlow in the Northeast when an SUV, again turning left, hit both the bikers, who were thrown. Both motorcyclists were taken to hospital with life-threatening conditions. Anyone with dash cam footage of either of the incidents is asked to contact police as they continue their investigation. For generations of drivers, outriders, and fans, he was the face of the Chucks. Lauren Hines has more on the life and death of Tom Glass.
12: Glass, who dominated the chuck wagons in the 80s and 90s, has died at age 77 after suffering a stroke. Glass won 6 Rangeland Derby titles and was also a Rangeland Derby commentator. He appeared as a stunt driver in some major films too, including Need for Speed, Shanghai Noon, Live Free and Die Hard, and Interstellar. Glass was also on the 1998 Calgary Stampede poster and was inducted into the Alberta Sports Hall of Fame in 2013. Many people mourning Glass's death on social media, including Mayor Jeremy Farkas, describing him as one of the greatest chuckwagon drivers Calgary has ever known. His son Jason is a fourth-generation Chucks driver, following in the footsteps of his father Tom, his grandfather Ronnie Glass, and great-grandfather Tom Lauder. Glass is running a team in this year's Rangeland Derby, which is set to kick off on the Stampede Grounds this Friday. I'm Lauren Hines.
1: 660 News Time, 10:08. Well, just in case you missed it. Canada made World Cup history yet again in thrilling fashion yesterday. The Cinderella story continues, and now Canada will soon learn who it will play next. Jamie Pulfer has the recap.
4: The eyes of the world were on this match, given that it was the only one on the FIFA schedule yesterday, and Canada wowed again, beating South Africa in stoppage time, soccer analyst Jordan Wilson on Sportsnet.
5: Monumental. Biggest, massive, whatever you want to say, this is that moment for Canada, and I'm elated right now.
4: Leamington, Ontario's Stephen Eustachio scoring one of the biggest goals in Canadian soccer history, winning a first-ever knockout round match and getting this country to the round of 16, also becoming the first host nation ever forced to play an away game in its own World Cup in Los Angeles.
13: I'm glad I didn't go to extra time, I can tell you that. It's awesome. Awesome match. great to finally see Davies in, and he changed the energy completely.
4: Finally got to see Captain Alfonso Davies on the pitch, and now we wait to find out who Canada plays next. The winner of today's match between Morocco and the Netherlands, and then the round of 16 match is set for this Saturday in Houston. I'm Jamie Pulfer.
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14: 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Ever. Found that one out the hard way.
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1: 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It doesn't seem to be raining downtown right now, Tanya.
6: No, it's kind of been off and on scattered across the city so far, and the rain is mostly seeming to be on the stopped side of things right now, right across the city. That is not to say you won't see some wet or pooling water and or some splashback from some of the wetter weather. Now, there was a crash or a stalled vehicle in the southeast on Deerfoot. It's cleared. Northbound approaching Pagan Trail. No longer seeing the delay or the distraction on the side of the road. There is, however, a new distraction in the northwest, 32nd Avenue at Shaganapi Trail. Watch for crews responding. West of Calgary, the Trans-Canada slows through Callaway Park area. Once you get past Range Road 33, that volume opens up. It seems to be construction-related. It's been that way for several weeks, kind of off and on, and even despite the weather, crews are out there. Just be aware. And if there's more, you can share it, 403-291-0066. Now, a look at the forecast from Environment Canada. The high today is 20 degrees. There is a yellow warning rainfall in effect for the city and southern Alberta. Expect some rain to continue throughout the day. There is an afternoon risk of thunderstorm and potential for some local smoke late today. Gusting wind and again a high 20 degrees. Overnight low drops to 12 tomorrow, though starting sunny, could be cloudy and rainy by the afternoon again. Tuesday's high is 24 with late day risk of thunderstorm. Right now it is mostly cloudy at the airport and 16 degrees.
1: Thank you, Tanya. 660 News Time, 1012. Well, plans to transform 17th Ave into a car-free lane have been parked for this summer. The CBC reports the Beltline Neighbors Association isn't giving up, saying it hopes to have a pilot in place for summer of next year. The business association claims a survey released in 2025 found broad support. However, the city says a program of that scale would need significant planning, and there are no plans in the works to pedestrianize part of 17th Ave at this point. 1 minute away from a look at this morning's top stories.
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1: Good morning in Calgary. It is 15 degrees. I'm Andrea Montgomery. Here are your top stories right now. Well, the town of Canmore has issued evacuation alerts for some low-lying areas. The City of Calgary and the Fire Department putting out a river safety advisory from the Bow and the Elbow Rivers, although it says communities are still safe from the rising waters. And we are hearing that some seasonal campsites along the Red Deer River have campgrounds at risk. We'll have more on the continued rain event and what it's meaning at the riverside at the top of the hour. But first, let's have a look at sports from Sportsnet 960. The Fan is Tanya.
6: Former NBA players Malik Beasley and Ed Davis have been indicted in the latest round of charges in the government's gambling investigation. Authorities and the Associated Press reporting Beasley tailored play while with Milwaukee in 2024 based on bets on his performance, and others benefited, including Davis. There was no immediate comment from lawyers for Beasley or for Davis. Canada's the first team into the World Cup round of 16 knockout stage, thanks to stoppage time goal in LA yesterday against South Africa. Stefan Eustachio put away that lone goal of the match late after the 90th minute in the second half in stoppage time as Canada beat South Africa 1-0. So the red and white watching today is Group C runner-up Morocco and Group F winner the Netherlands. Round of 32 match in Mexico with special interest. The winner has a date with Canada this coming Saturday. There are two other games in knockout stage today, including in Houston, Brazil plays Japan, while in Foxborough, Germany meets third place from Group D, Paraguay. Cavalry FC's game yesterday was rained out with inclement weather at ATCO Field, but Spruce Meadows Pan American Tournament wrapped up, and Richard Vogel powered through the rain to win the Aon Grand Prix. The Toronto Blue Jays hope to snap a six-game losing streak tonight.
0: At the wall, jumping up, crashing into the wall, and securing the baseball to end the game, Brandon Nimmo.
6: They fell 3-2 to Texas yesterday and will start a series with the New York Mets today. Righty Trey Yesavage gets the ball for the Jays, while the struggling Mets will counter with lefty Sean Manaea. It's actually Bo Bichette's return to Rogers Center as well. Sports at 15 and 45 minutes past this hour, or anytime at sportsnet.ca.
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28: This is 660 News Radio Calgary. Residents of a remote village in the Northwest Territories are headed to Yellowknife today after being forced to flee a wildfire.
29: The roughly 1,300 residents of Fort Simpson were ordered out last night. Wildfire officials have said the fire is roughly 4 square kilometers in size and is burning just west of the village's airport. They say the fire hasn't grown toward the community, but dry conditions have made suppression a challenge. Village officials urge residents to flee to the multiplex arena in Yellowknife. Weather forecasters say daytime temperatures for the community will be around 29 degrees today. The evacuation comes days after a plane involved in fighting

0: The reason is that we've experienced yet another aftershock, a 5.1 tremor that was recorded in the northern coast of Venezuela. So a lot of people had to get out during the morning, coffee, maybe having breakfast, and are still out on the street.
1: Search efforts have provided some moments of hope, including the rescue of an infant and a woman trapped for over 3 days. U.S. officials says peace negotiations between Iran and the United States start again as soon as tomorrow, with both sides agreeing to stop the attacks in the Middle East. Reporter Karen Wise in Washington.
2: Just yesterday, Iran launched a series of missiles and drones at American military sites in the Middle East, from Bahrain to Kuwait. This after the U.S. struck multiple targets inside Iran. And those U.S. attacks were in response to Iran hitting an oil tanker in the Strait of Hormuz. All this risking the ongoing ceasefire.
1: U.S. President Donald Trump has threatened to escalate the war again, warning that Iran will no longer exist if it keeps launching attacks. Canada's pushing for safe, equitable adoption of artificial intelligence at the United Nations, where Ottawa's ambassador says AI is a significant priority for his team. David Lametti says he spends 10 to 15% of his time working on AI governance. Check of traffic and weather together in 60 seconds. 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
6: 660 News Radio Traffic Center. I'm Tanya Blakeney. It's a mild day, a bit of a wet one, though. Don't let that distract your travels. There was a stalled vehicle in the southeast, Deerfoot northbound, approaching the Caffro Bridge just before Pagan Trail. It blocks the right lane. If there is something in your way, it's a free call at star or pound 660. You can also text 660-660 when it's safe to do so. Wet weather for the day is the forecast from Environment Canada. Still has a rainfall warning, in a yellow warning in effect. The forecast confidence is high, with up to 100 millimeters of rain expected before tonight. The rain should taper off by tomorrow morning, but potential for some wet weather again on Tuesday. Today's high 20 degrees, risk of thunderstorm. Overnight low drops to 12. Tomorrow 24 degrees, a late day risk of thunderstorm. Canada Day on Wednesday, 19 with possible showers. Sneak a peek on Thursday, the Calgary Stampede, sunny and 20. And first day, Calgary Stampede 2026 on Friday, July 3rd, 22 degrees and a chance of showers. 16 degrees right now.
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1: This is 660 News Radio. Well, junk fees on your phone, TV, and internet are on the way out, according to the CRTC. However, as Ridley Wilson reports, not everyone's sure it will lead to savings.
12: The national telecom regulator says by getting rid of junk fees, it allows for better transparency. Scott Hutton works for the Canadian Radio, Television and Telecommunications Commission, and he says it's all about making it easier for you to shop around for telecom services.
13: Get out there, shop, figure out what you need, and Canadians will get the better prices and will get the better services. And yes, it's an issue. You know, I

0: don't know of a Canadian who's not frustrated with their telecom bill.
1: Critics argue this ban could lead to higher prices from telecom companies. Hutton says it's better to have upfront charges rather than surprise fees. Rogers is the parent company of this radio station. I'm Ridley Wilson.
2: New studies showing the earlier an ADHD diagnosis is made, the better a child can perform. Reporter Michelle Franson has that story.
3: A JAMA study out of Finland shows that students diagnosed with attention deficit hyperactivity disorder at a younger age had higher GPAs, obtained higher level degrees, and experienced lower dropout rates. The earlier kids were diagnosed with ADHD, the more likely they were to obtain college degrees. The students with ADHD who had the highest academic achievements were diagnosed around middle school age. The authors recommend having children screened before age 12, as this age often brings big social changes and high academic demands. Parents are advised to talk to their child's pediatrician about earlier screening for ADHD. I'm Michelle Franzen.
2: Janet Jackson, Ray and Tiana Taylor were among the artists celebrating the 2026 BET Awards. Eva Fragiscatos has the highlights.
4: Lauryn Hill received the Living Legend Icon Award.
5: Mom!
4: SZA, Doechii, Queen Latifah, and Hill's children paid tribute to the artist, singing a medley of her hits like Ready or Not, Killing Me Softly, and more.
6: Someone wants love me and
4: the nearly three-hour ceremony also featured performances from Ray and Cardi B, a special tribute to late singer D'Angelo, and Janet Jackson presented Tiana Taylor with the Icon of the Year Award.
7: You are my biggest inspiration. Everybody who knows me know how I feel about you. The fact that you even took out the time to be here to celebrate with me. This is crazy.
4: I'm Eva Fragiscatos.
2: And Toy Story continues to dominate at theaters. Mike Dubusky has more on this weekend's box office.
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9: Toy Story 5 picked up another $70 million in its second weekend, topping the box office after making the strongest debut of the year last weekend.
10: This does not look like this is going to end well.
9: Supergirl was this weekend's big new release, but only managed to collect $38 million, below what Warner Brothers had been hoping for.
11: I wish Nikki Freeman loved me more than anyone in the entire world.
9: And the low-budget horror hit Obsession took in just under $10 million 7 weeks into its run.
2: And now the 660 News Radio Market Minute.
12: Good morning. Tech names are lifting markets in the U.S. today after a sell-off in some of the AI companies and ahead of a U.S. jobs report on Thursday and then a day off on Friday. So the Nasdaq on track to snap a five-day losing streak. It's higher by 341 points, up by 1.3%. The S&P right now higher by 62, and then the Dow is up by 213. Now Alphabet making its debut on the Dow today, replacing Verizon. Right now that stock is higher by 4.4%. And this means there are now five of the Magnificent Seven stocks trading on the Dow: Alphabet, along with Nvidia, Microsoft, Apple, and Amazon. Now in Canada, the TSX will get a day off on Wednesday. Right now it's down 170 points. 34,809. And there will be a GDP update tomorrow. Sean Osborne is chief currency strategist at Scotiabank.
13: The data that we got in the early part of late last year and the early part of this year probably overstate just how soft the economy was. So we are looking for, generally speaking, not necessarily with tomorrow's data, but with a general view to the second quarter. And into the latter part of this year, some further evidence of stronger growth. But I'm not sure it's going to really move the needle for the Canadian dollar all that much.
12: The Canadian dollar right now is down 7,170.38 U.S. Now, Canadian consumer confidence a little higher in June at 50.9. That is up half a point. Oil is bouncing off a roughly four-month low, up by $1.49 to $70.71 a barrel. And then gold futures down $55 to $4,040. At the Business Center, I'm Chris McCusker.
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20: Good morning. It is Monday, June 29th. I'm Andrea Montgomery. Here are your top stories right now. Well, the province is about to make an announcement on how it intends to tackle classroom complexity.
21: The province has updated its flood watch west of the city to a flood warning. We get the latest from the town of Canmore, which has issued an evacuation alert.
22: Round of 16 bound for the first time ever.
23: Yeah!
22: One of the greatest moments in Canadian sports history as this team continues to wow at the World Cup.
20: Chuck Wagon great Tom Glass has passed away at the age of 77.
24: Montreal beat Ottawa on Sunday's CFL, and rain didn't change the plan for jumps at Spruce Meadows. It did postpone a soccer game at ATCO Field Sports at 45.
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24: Good morning. Watching volume as the morning continues to trek on with some clouds overhead. You're going to find a bit of a delay in the southeast. It was on Deerfoot northbound near Pagan Trail. Now, the good news is the stalled vehicle seems to have pulled away, but the recovery taking a few minutes. Not that it's wildly slow, but a little sluggish just passing Pagan Trail. Also had reports of an incident in the northwest, 32nd Avenue at Shaganapi Trail. Watch for crews and people on the road. West of Calgary, TransCanada sluggish, heading through construction near Callaway Park, and that's backed up from about Crestview or Crestmont and towards the Highway 22 area. If there is something in the way, you can share it. 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Now the forecast. Here's meteorologist Michael Coos. Pardon me, we're going to go with Environment Canada. The high is 20 degrees expected today, about 16 degrees right now, so en route, but chance for afternoon showers. Risk of thunderstorm continues with a rainfall warning that's still yellow in the city area. Overnight low drops to 12. Could see some wet weather again tomorrow, though should wake up to some sunshine. And clouds rolling in late day with a chance of thunderstorm and a high 24 degrees. Wednesday is 19, chance of showers and a high, again, 19. Right now it's 16 and cloudy at the airport.
20: Thanks, Tanya. 660 News time, 10:32. Well, happening now in Calgary, the Minister of Education for the province, Demetrius Nikolaides, is about to step up to the podium with members of Calgary's Catholic and public school boards for an announcement this morning. The province says it's going to line up what is next in the plans to address classroom complexity. No details on what exactly that will entail. This announcement is the latest of several tied to Alberta's education system in recent months. Previous areas of support have been complexity teams, grants to reduce class sizes, and funding for modular classrooms. The minister is just beginning to speak now, but 660 News Radio is following that announcement and will bring you the details. We're also keeping an eye on the water situation in this part of the province. Alberta River is updating its flood watch west of Calgary to a flood warning. The town of Canmore is urging some people to be ready to leave at a moment's notice. And crews at Springbank and Glenmore reservoirs are doing their part to alleviate the tension. Phil Wood reports a rainfall warning is in place for most of southern Alberta still.
21: An evacuation alert has been issued for parts of Canmore, including residents living in Palliser Trail and Eagle Landing. Calgary Fire has issued a boating and swimming advisory for both Bow and Elbow Rivers as flow rates rise to unsafe levels. Fortunately, Mayor Jeremy Farkas says there's no risk of overland flooding.
0: Another 40 to 60 millimeters is forecast, with some localized areas seeing up to 100 millimeters.
21: 660 meteorologist Kevin Stanfield explains water levels have risen from 0.8 meters to 3 meters.
1: This is along the Elbow River near Bragg Creek. Currently, sections of the Bow River are also facing a high stream flow advisory, though at this time, no impacts are expected.
21: Pathways near rivers may be submerged, so the city is warning Calgarians to keep children and pets away from fast-moving water. I'm Phil Wood.
20: Well, some campgrounds along the Red Deer River west of Sundre are trying to mitigate damage after several trailers were reportedly flooded out already as part of this rain event. 660 News Radio listener Carl says he's packed up and he's headed out now to try and help pull campers back from the banks.
3: River has encrusted. It's just very fast moving water. It's eating away the bank. Trailers that were close to the river are the ones that are getting affected.
20: He says he camps at Mountain Air Resort, but the whole river system west of Sundre is mighty dicey right now. 660 News Time, 10:35. Well, ACERT is investigating after a man arrested by Calgary police earlier this month wound up in hospital. On June 17th, officers surrounded a home in Huntington Hills and took the man into custody. Then he was brought to the arrest processing unit, where officers noticed he was in some sort of medical distress. He was described as sweaty, clammy, and pale. Medical help was called right away, with staff providing care before paramedics took him to Foothills Medical Center in serious condition. As of last week, he remained in hospital but is now listed as stable. ACERT says it's a level one investigation involving serious injury. The case is still ongoing and no more details will be released until it's concluded. Well, police are continuing to look into two separate motorcycle crashes on Saturday that sent multiple people to hospital with life-threatening injuries. The first happened about 4:30 p.m. The second happened at 9 p.m. Both cases, SUVs turned left and hit the drivers. In the first case, the rider was not wearing a helmet or protective equipment. They were thrown from their bike and were taken to hospital in serious condition. In the second case, two bikes were hit on Barlow Trail. Now, the driver of the SUV in neither case were hurt, but speed is thought to be a factor in both incidents, and police are still collecting dash cam footage when it comes to those collisions. A controversial pro-Alberta separation billboard was the site of a rally in Tabor yesterday. The Cruise to Alberta Independence Group rally attracted about 150 people at the billboard, which was paid for by Corey Morgan. The town of Tabor did order it to be removed, calling it a public nuisance, but Morgan says after all the threats, he wound up winning.
6: The sign stayed up till the end. We got as much exposure as we ever could have hoped for, and I think we stayed on our messaging. You know, we aren't angry, we aren't embittered. We're trying to have a conversation about, again, being pro-Alberta and sending a message to Ottawa.
20: Morgan says what happened is a message to other towns and cities across the province not to interfere in civilized debates. Well, Alberta Health Services is reversing course again. Kelly Turner reports the latest shift is the file involving health inspectors and who they report to.
23: The plan to make public health inspectors direct government employees has now been dropped by the UCP. Premier Danielle Smith says inspectors will now move from Alberta Health Services to Primary Care Alberta. She made the announcement on her weekend call-in show, saying the change keeps their pay, benefits, and union intact. Public health inspectors check everything from health risks. They also monitor places where illnesses can spread, including restaurants, daycares, and long-term care homes. The province has also canceled two other recent changes, including rebranding EMS and moving ambulance care to provincial control. I'm Kelly Turner.
20: 660 News Time, 10:38. A man who dominated the Chucks in the 80s and 90s and was inducted into the Alberta Sports Hall of Fame in 2013 has died after a stroke. Lauren Heinz has the details on the storied career of Tom Glass.
25: Originally from High River, 77-year-old Tom Glass was one of the Chucks' most recognizable names, winning six Rangeland Derby titles and three world championships. He was also featured in the 1998 Calgary Stampede poster. After retiring in 1998, Glass remained active as a Stampede commentator and also worked as a stunt driver in films like The Assassination of Jesse James. The Calgary Stampede mourning his death over the weekend, saying Glass was the embodiment of grit, determination, sportsmanship, and family tradition. Mayor Jeremy Farkas also sharing his condolences, calling Glass a legend. His legacy continues with his son, Jason Glass, a fourth-generation champion, who will be racing in this year's Stampede Rangeland Derby, which begins on Friday. I'm Lauren Hines.
2: 660 News Time, 10:39. Well, in case you missed it, bit of a nail biter as Canada continues chasing history at the World Cup. Jamie Pulver has the details on what could come next on the journey.
22: Instantly, one of the great moments in Canadian sports history with Ontario's Stephen Eustachio finding the back of the net in added time, elating an entire country with Canada now round of 16 bound for the first time ever at a World Cup.
4: Yeah!
22: Woo! Actor Ryan Reynolds, just one of the many reacting to this massive win. Soccer analyst Jordan Wilson on Sportsnet.
4: Couldn't have happened to a better guy, a better person on and off the field. And Stefan needs to just enjoy this moment, but enjoy what's to come. The fact that now him and those brothers are heroes in Canadian football.
22: Canadian heroes, that's what coach Jesse Marsh called the players during a huddle moments after that final whistle. That round of 16 game happens this Saturday, destination Houston. Canada set to play the winner of today's match between Morocco and the Netherlands. I'm Jamie Pulver.
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24: Good morning. Watching a little bit of volume in the city's north as an incident was reported at 16th Avenue and Deerfoot Trail. It seems like one of the ramps from 16th Avenue is affected, and you'll find some crews in the area. In the city's southeast, Deerfoot northbound moves well from Stoney up past the Memorial Drive area and then on towards 16th Avenue. Now, if you're in the northwest, there was a crash at 32nd Avenue and Shaganapi Trail. Crews still lingering there. If there's more, share it 403-291-0066. 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Now the forecast. Here is meteorologist Michael Coos. Now we're going to go with Environment Canada. The high today near 20 degrees with a chance of afternoon showers and a risk of thunderstorm. There is a rainfall yellow warning still in effect for the city of Calgary. Up to 100 millimeters could fall before the event is done tonight. And overnight low drops to 12 degrees. There is a risk of thunderstorm again tomorrow, but could wake up to some sunshine at least for Tuesday before the clouds roll back in. And gusting wind as well tomorrow. Wednesday is Canada Day, July 1st. The high 19 degrees. There's actually a better chance of showers than there is tomorrow on Wednesday. Right now in Calgary, 16 and cloudy at the airport.
2: Thank you, Tania. 660 News Time, 1042. And this just into 660 News Radio. We've got the details on that complex classrooms announcement coming through just now from the Alberta government. It says it is investing $100 million to hire more teachers, assistants, and specialized support staff. Specifically, this announcement is targeting grades 7 to 12. Now, they say that it is going to add new complexity teams for those grades and increase supports across the levels from kindergarten through to grade 12 and improve access to rural and remote communities as well for those that specialized help. We'll have more at the top of the hour on what else is in the announcement, which is continuing at this moment. 660 News Time, 10:43. We're 1 minute away from a look at this morning's top stories.

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2: Good morning. Right now in Calgary, we do remain under that yellow rainfall warning, and we're at 20 degrees in the city. I'm Andrea Montgomery. Here are your top stories right now. Well, a government announcement from the province right now as to more funding for classroom complexity help teams. Up to $100 million more is coming from the province for more teachers, educational assistants, and specialized support staff. That announcement is ongoing. Bring you more details at the top of the hour. At the top of the hour, we are waiting to hear from the town of Canmore, where an evacuation alert for some lower-lying communities has already been put out. We'll hear the details. And the city of Calgary saying it does not expect the water to threaten communities here, although there is now a boating advisory from the Bow and Elbow Rivers. And it's time for sports from Sportsnet 960 The Fan. Here's Tanya.
3: Former NBA players Malik Beasley and Ed Davis have been indicted in the latest round of charges in the government's gambling investigation. Authorities and the Associated Press reporting Beasley tailored play while with Milwaukee in 2024 based on bets on his performance, and others benefited, including Davis. There was no immediate comment from lawyers for Beasley or for Davis. Canada's the first team into the World Cup round of 16 knockout stage, thanks to stoppage time goal in LA yesterday against South Africa. Stefan Eustachio put away that lone goal of the match late after the 90th minute in the second half in stoppage time as Canada beat South Africa 1-0. So the red and white watching today's Group C runner-up Morocco and Group F winner the Netherlands round of 32 match in Mexico with special interest. The winner has a date with Canada this coming Saturday. There are two other games in knockout stage today, including in Houston, Brazil plays Japan, while in Foxborough, Germany meets third place from Group D, Paraguay. Cavalry FC's game yesterday was rained out with inclement weather at ATCO Field, but Spruce Meadows Pan American Tournament wrapped up, and Richard Vogel powered through the rain to win the Aon Grand Prix. The Toronto Blue Jays hope to snap a six-game losing streak tonight.
4: At the wall, jumping up, crashing into the wall, and securing the baseball to end the game, Brandon Nimmo.
3: They fell 3-2 to Texas yesterday and will start a series with the New York Mets today. Righty Treya Savage gets the ball for the Jays, while the struggling Mets will counter with lefty Sean Manaea. It's actually Bo Bichette's return to Rogers Center as well. Sports at 15 and 45 minutes past this hour, or anytime at sportsnet.ca.
5: This is 660 News Radio Calgary. The U.S. Supreme Court today ruled to uphold a Mississippi law that gives people a grace period to have their mail-in votes count. The ruling also paves the way for similar laws to be upheld in dozens of other states. Reporter Devin Dwyer has the latest.
6: This was a 5-4 decision by the Supreme Court in an opinion written by Justice Amy Coney Barrett, the youngest conservative on the bench, upholding a Mississippi law that allows the late arriving ballots up to 5 days after Election Day to get counted in that state, and effectively preserves similar statutes in 29 states around the country that have a grace period for voters who don't get their ballots in by Election Day, but a short period after.
5: Meantime, another U.S. Supreme Court decision has rejected the president's attempt to overrun a defamation case against him, won by a woman who says Trump sexually assaulted her.
7: The High Court didn't explain its decision. It simply issued an order denying President Trump's appeal of the $5 million defamation award a federal court issued to writer E. Jean Carroll in 2022. That stemming from what Trump said about an earlier case Carroll brought in which Trump was found liable for sexual assault. The president denies he committed any offense, but the high court's ruling means the defamation judgment stands, and he will have to pay.
5: And now an update from Venezuela, where the death toll is rising in the wake of devastating earthquakes as search and rescue efforts continue. At least 1,450 people have died, and aftershocks are still being felt. CNN's Stefano Pazabond is in Caracas.
8: Whenever there is an aftershock, and we have experienced several since arriving here in Venezuela, the majority of the population, that everyone comes to the street and start looking up at the window, of course, because there could be debris falling or further tremors. It's a nation that is still, that has been a standstill since that double earthquake back on Wednesday. We're now in the fifth day, of course. The search and rescue operation are still going on, even though, unfortunately, for every miracle life saved, there are hundreds that have been lost.
5: 21-year-old has been rescued from the rubble 5 days after the quakes, and an infant and a woman were also saved after they were trapped over 3 days. Tensions seem to have simmered between the U.S. and Iran, with both sides agreeing to stop the attacks. U.S. official says peace talks will continue as soon as tomorrow. CNN's Paula Hancock reports.
9: It really was one of the most serious escalations in violence that we've seen between the U.S. and Iran since that memorandum of understanding was signed. It appears now, though, that the U.S. is certainly pulling back. They say that both sides are pulling back, but we are yet to hear from Iran.
5: On the weekend, the U.S. and Iran traded attacks, with Tehran launching strikes at American military strikes along the Gulf Coast after the U.S. struck targets inside of Iran. Traffic and weather in 60 seconds.
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13: 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When the cap simply cannot clash with her manicure. 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
3: 660 News Radio Traffic Center. I'm Tanya Blakeney. It's a mild day, a bit of a wet one, though. Don't let that distract your travels. There was a stalled vehicle in the southeast, Deerfoot northbound, approaching the Caffro Bridge just before Peggy and Triana. Blocks the right lane. If there is something in your way, it's a free call at star or pound 660. You can also text 660-660 when it's safe to do so. Wet weather for the day is the forecast from Environment Canada. Still has a rainfall warning in a yellow warning in effect. The forecast confidence is high, with up to 100 millimeters of rain expected before tonight. The rain should taper off by tomorrow morning, but potential for some wet weather again on Tuesday. Today's high 20 degrees, risk of thunderstorm. Overnight low drops to 12. Tomorrow 24 degrees, a late day risk of thunderstorm. Canada Day on Wednesday, 19 with possible showers. Sneak a peek on Thursday, the Calgary Stampede, sunny and 20. And first day, Calgary Stampede 2026 on Friday, July 3rd, 22 degrees and a chance of showers. 16 degrees right now.
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5: This is 660 News Radio Calgary. Prince Harry and Meghan's first trip to the UK as a family in 4 years may not happen. Eva Fragiscatos reports.
23: Prince Harry and Meghan were planning their first trip to England as a family for events related to the Invictus Games being held in July. But according to The Telegraph, the family trip may be canceled after the government declined Prince Harry's request for taxpayer-funded police protection outside royal residences. Royal reporter Peter Ford spoke with The Morning Show Australia about the situation.
24: He's repeatedly said he will not return to the UK with Meghan and the children unless he has the full level level of royal security. Unless this is overturned, the word is Harry will not enter the UK. He'll probably come back on his own because he's got stuff to do for Invictus. But part of this visit was actually going to be going to visit the final resting place of Princess Diana.
23: The Duke's children have not seen his father, King Charles, in person since 2022. The visit was expected to take place early July. I'm Eva Fragiscados.
5: A year ago, he says he was playing with his kids and working out as normal. But today, former NFL running back Chris Johnson tells ABC News he has ALS. His condition is aggressive, he says, to the point where he can't hold a cup. But Johnson, speaking through a speech-generating device triggered by his eye movements.
16: If sharing my story helps even one person get diagnosed sooner, inspires more research, or gives another family hope, then it's worth it.
5: Doctors say Johnson was diagnosed at 39. They have a sporadic ALS, which affects people with no family history. Johnson is on experimental treatments and says ALS research is progressing. He set records as a running back for the Tennessee Titans and retired in 2017. An iconic comedian is set to perform on Canadian soil. David Letterman will perform in Montreal for the first time. The former late-night host will headline Just for Laughs with an event with David Letterman and special guest Will Arnett. It comes after Letterman was in Vancouver in February, which was his first Canadian performance since 1978. Conversation and performance scheduled for July 21st at Just for Laughs. And a second week at the top of the Billboard charts for what is already the best-selling album of the year by a female soloist. Drake's Iceman is hot on the heels of Olivia's number one. He's at number two in this week's chart, followed by Ella Langley, who will be performing during Stampede at Cowboys Park on Friday, July 10th. And now the 660 News Radio Market Minute.
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17: Good morning. Tech names are lifting markets in the U.S. today after a sell-off in some of the AI companies and ahead of a U.S. jobs report on Thursday and then a day off on Friday. So the Nasdaq on track to snap a five-day losing streak. It's higher by 341 points, up by 1.3%. The S&P right now higher by 62, and then the Dow is up by 213. Now Alphabet making its debut on the Dow today, replacing Verizon. Right now that stock is higher by 4.4%. And this means there are now five of the Magnificent Seven stocks trading on the Dow: Alphabet, along with Nvidia, Microsoft, Apple, and Amazon. Now in Canada, the TSX will get a day off on Wednesday. Right now it's down 170 points. 34,809, and there will be a GDP update tomorrow. Sean Osborne is chief currency strategist at Scotiabank.
18: The data that we got in the early part of late last year and the early part of this year probably overstate just how soft the economy was. So we are looking for, generally speaking, not necessarily with tomorrow's data, but with a general view to the second quarter and into the latter part of this year, some firmer evidence of stronger growth. But I'm not sure it's going to really move the needle for the Canadian dollar all that much.
17: The Canadian dollar right now is down 7,170.38 cents U.S. Now, Canadian consumer confidence a little higher in June at 50.9. That is up half a point. Oil is bouncing off a roughly four-month low, up by $1.49 to $70.71 a barrel. And then gold futures down $55 to $4,040. At the Business Center, I'm Chris McCusker.

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11: Good morning. It is Monday, June 29th. I'm Andrea Montgomery. In Calgary right now, it is 16 degrees and mostly cloudy. Here's what's making news.
12: Heavy showers upstream have led to a flood warning. Officials in Canmore and Calgary are keeping a close watch on river levels.
11: We are awaiting a news conference from the town of Canmore this hour about evacuation alerts. Chuckwagon great Tom Glass has passed away after a stroke at the age of 77.
13: Canada continues chasing history at the World Cup.
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15: The volume moving okay. It's actually pretty quiet right now, midday around the city, with a few distractions, however. One is a crash reported in the northeast, northwest. It's at Shaganapi Trail and 32nd Avenue. Watch for crews responding. Also have one in the northeast. It's on 16th Avenue, westbound at the ramp to 16th and Deerfoot. The westbound left lane. Southbound Deerfoot Trail, where you'll find the northeast is a little slow and backed up to the hill at 19th Street. Stony Trail skirts around the city, and if you spot something in the way, you can share it, 403-291-0066. 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Now, a look at the forecast. Here's meteorologist from Environment Canada. The high today near 20 degrees. There is a rainfall yellow warning still in effect. Could see up to 100 millimeters of rain before it diminishes this evening. The rain will end by tomorrow morning, starting Tuesday with potential for sun, but seeing some afternoon clouds and a risk of thunderstorm again. Tuesday's high 24. The overnight low tonight is 12 degrees. Right now in Calgary, it's 16 and cloudy at the airport.
11: Well, some breaking news, a provincial announcement this hour. Alberta says it is putting $100 million into Alberta classrooms to help schools deal with growing complexity. Here's Education Minister Demetrius Nikolaides.
1: The funding is focused on three key areas. First and foremost, as I mentioned, we'll be expanding complexity teams across the K-12 system. We'll also be strengthening training and support for teachers and school staff. And finally, some of the funding will work to improve access to specialized services, particularly for rural and remote communities.
11: The funding is said to hire more teachers, educational assistants, and specialized staff. In total, the announcement says 221 new complexity teams are being added. And the province and officials from both Catholic and public school boards in Calgary continue to take questions. 660 News Radio will bring you the full details on that story at the bottom of the hour. Well, we've been watching it come down. Calgary is now out of rainfall warning territory, but there is still a boating advisory for the Elbow and Bow Rivers. And west of Calgary, officials have updated a flood warning, issuing an evacuation alert for parts of Canmore. We do expect to hear from officials from the town of Canmore this hour. But for what we know so far, here's Phil Wood.
12: Posted on its website, the town of Canmore says residents in Palliser Trail, Stone Creek Road, and Eagle Landing should be prepared to leave at a moment's notice. 660 meteorologist Kevin Stanfield says water levels along the Elbow have risen by almost 3 meters since the weekend.
9: Homes upstream of Bragg Creek may have access to roads or driveways cut off as a result of a flood warning that's been issued. This is along the Elbow River near Bragg Creek.
12: Operations are underway at the Springbank Reservoir, and here in Calgary, Mayor Jeremy Farkas says a boating advisory has been issued for both Bow and Elbow Rivers.
16: Some low-lying river pathways are already closed, and we expect additional pathway closures to come.
12: He adds crews have made extra room in the Glenmore Reservoir to capture runoff from the Elbow. As for today's commute, Justin Patton with Environment Canada says weather can change quickly, but things should begin to improve Tuesday morning.
17: Yeah, through the day today and into the evening, periods of rain will give way to some thunderstorm activity and it'll become a little bit more spotty.
12: I'm Phil Wood.
11: And west of Sundre along the Red Deer River, things are reportedly dicey as well. This listener to 660 News Radio says he's rushing out to his seasonal campsite to help tow campers out of riverside lots, saying the rising waters is causing a problem.
18: They showed videos. There's multiple trailers going down the river.
11: He says he is camping seasonally at Mountain Air Resort. The river has not yet crested in that location. 660 News Time, 11:05. Another shakeup at Alberta Health Services. This time, public health inspectors are being moved to a new agency, but not where they were told they were going to be moved to in the first place. Kelly Turner cutting through the muck with the latest.
19: There's another shift coming to Alberta Health Services. The plan to make public health inspectors direct government employees is now being scrapped. Premier Daniel Smith says inspectors will move from Alberta Health Services to Primary Care Alberta instead. She says the change allows the inspectors to keep their pay, benefits, as well as the same union. Public health inspectors are responsible for monitoring places where illnesses can spread, including restaurants and daycares. Two other changes also canceled in the last month, including the rebranding of EMS, as well as shifting ambulance care to the province. I'm Kelly Turner.
11: 660 News Time, 11:06. Well, the Alberta government has won an infamous award for secrecy. The Canadian Association of Journalists has named the province the 2025 winner of its Code of Silence Award for how it handles access to information requests. This comes after a nearly two-year investigation which found the government broke its own Freedom of Information rules. The province has since replaced its old FOIP law with new rules critics say could make it even harder to get answers. Last year, Doug Ford's Ontario government was selected as the 2024 winner of the Provincial Code of Silence Award for failing to prevent senior employees from using their personal email accounts to conduct business. A sea of blue Alberta flags on display in Tabor yesterday at a pro-separatist rally where 150 people stood in front of that controversial pro-separatist billboard that's been paid for by Corey Morgan. The town of Tabor ordered it to be removed because of complaints by the public, but it's remained in place. Teresa Grega says she was there because she supports independence.
20: I've actually believed in this since the 80s, since the first Trudeau. And right now, you know, my grandchildren can't get a job. There are kids that can't buy a home. They'll never own a home. This is not the Canada we signed up for.
11: The man behind the billboard, Corey Morgan, says the publicity around the sign has given his campaign a huge boost. He's paid for the billboard through the middle of this week when he expects it will be taken down. ACERT is investigating after a man taken into custody by Calgary police earlier this month wound up hospitalized. On June 17th in Huntington Hills, he was arrested as part of a large police operation where officers surrounded a home before taking him into custody. When he was brought to the arrest processing unit, officers say they noticed signs of distress. They described him as sweaty, clammy, and pale. They called for help. They started care inside the facility, and paramedics rushed him to Foothills Medical Center, where he had gone to in serious condition. He has been upgraded now and is in stable condition, but remains in hospital. ACERT says the file is being handled as a level one investigation and emphasizes the case is still active and no other details will be released until the conclusion of the investigation. World champion chuckwagon driver Tom Glass has died at the age of 77. Lauren Heinz reports the High Riverite leaves behind quite the legacy.
2: Tom Glass was named world champion chuckwagon driver in 1980, 1981, and 1998, and he won the North American Chuckwagon Championship in 1980. Glass also captured 6 Rangeland Derby titles here in Calgary. He retired from chuckwagon racing in 1998, but that didn't slow him down one bit. He went on to become a familiar voice at the Stampede as a commentator and built a second career doing stunt work in Hollywood. You might have seen him in films like The Assassination of Jesse James and Need for Speed. The Glass family's chuckwagon tradition has continued on through Tom's son Jason, who will be running a team at this year's Stampede, which kicks off on Friday. Jason represents 4 generations of champions in the Glass family, including his father Tom, grandfather Ronnie Glass, and great-grandfather Tom Louder. In a post acknowledging Glass's death over the weekend, the Calgary Stampede Chuckwagons and Relay Group said his impact on the sport can't be measured solely by championships and records, but by his courage, integrity, and passion. I'm Lauren Heinz.
11: Well, how would you like to park your car and walk along 17th Avenue next summer right in the middle of the road? The CBC reporting the Beltline Neighbors Association is hoping to make a section of the street car-free, much like Stephenab. The group is pointing to a 2025 survey that found broad support for the idea, but the city says it has no plans to pedestrianize 17th Avenue. It adds that such a program needs to look at things like transportation, emergency service access, and community impacts. But the BNA says it is keeping the faith and hopes to launch a pilot by this time in 2027. 1 minute away from a look at traffic and weather together.
21: Even Rob needs a holiday.
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15: There is a collision in the city's northeast. It's on 16th Avenue, westbound approaching Deerfoot. The westbound to southbound ramp is affected as well as crews respond. Expect delays. The southbound ramp from Deerfoot to 16th Avenue was also a little tight just because of the placement of the crash and the responding crews. Expect delays. So just the ramp right now, southbound Deerfoot, and then westbound 16th slows back up the hill to 19th Street northeast. There was also a distraction in the northwest, 32nd Avenue at Shaganapi Trail with the crews and people on the road still assessing damage. If there is more, share it, 403-291-0066. Now, a look at the forecast from Environment Canada. Looking up to 20 degrees today as light rain shower starts to fall scattered across the city. Right now, chance of showers and a risk of afternoon thunderstorm. Could see some afternoon local smoke as well. Some gusting winds. change. Tonight's low is 12 degrees. Tomorrow, 24. Starting with potential for sunshine, but seeing afternoon showers and a risk of thunderstorm again. Wednesday, similar, more likelihood for rain and a high 19 degrees for Canada Day. Right now, it's lightly raining at the airport and 17 degrees.
11: Thank you, Tanya. Well, in case you missed it, the Canadian men will be in the round of 16 for the first time in our nation's history. Jamie Pulfer has the recap.
13: Canada winning a first ever knockout round match at the World Cup, 1-0 against South Africa. This was history made again by this country at this World Cup. Coach Jesse Marsh telling his team, "You're Canadian heroes." Analyst Marcelo Balboa saying this on CBS.
3: To say Canadian heroes, yes, they are going to be the most recognizable faces in Canada, which is fantastic. This is what they want for their sport. I'm not a fan of speeches like that only because the job's not done.
13: But fans are thrilled.
4: Canada definitely just made history going to the round of 16 in the World Cup. I never thought I'd see that in my lifetime.
13: Leamington, Ontario's Stefan Eustachio scoring against South Africa in stoppage time. It was that epic moment that now translates into Canada moving on to the round of 16 for the first time. The match this Saturday, July 4th in Houston, facing either Morocco or the Netherlands. I'm Jamie Pulfer.
11: This morning's top stories right after this.
0: AI,
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11: Good morning in Calgary. We are sitting at 17 degrees, mostly cloudy. I'm Andrea Montgomery. Here are your top stories right now. Well, we are awaiting news from the town of Canmore that issued an evacuation alert earlier this morning for some lower-lying areas of the town because of all that rain. We are not expecting any of that water to break the banks within the city of Calgary, although Calgary Fire Department has issued boating advisories for both the Bow and Elbow River. And we are hearing that along the Red Deer River, west of Sundry, some campgrounds are feeling it as well because of that rising water. We'll bring you the latest at the top of the hour. The Alberta government has announced $100 million more is going towards Alberta classrooms to help deal with growing complexity. That money is supposed to go towards more teachers, educational assistants. In all, 221 new complexity teams are going to be added to the mix. We'll have more on that story at the bottom of the hour. But it's time for sports. From Sportsnet 960 The Fan, here's Tanya.
15: Canada's the first team into the World Cup round of 16 knockout stage thanks to stoppage time goal in LA yesterday against South Africa. Stefan Eustachio put away that lone goal of the match late after the 90th minute in the second half in stoppage time as Canada beat South Africa 1-0. So the red and white watching today is Group C runner-up Morocco and Group F winner the Netherlands. Round of 32 match in Mexico with special interest. The winner has a date with Canada this coming Saturday. There are two other games in the knockout stage today, including in Houston. Brazil plays Japan, while in Foxborough, Germany meets third place from Group D, Paraguay. Cavalry FC's game yesterday was rained out with inclement weather at ATCO Field, but Spruce Meadows Pan American Tournament wrapped up, and Richard Vogel powered through the rain to win the Aon Grand Prix. The Toronto Blue Jays hope to snap a six-game losing streak tonight.
25: At the wall, jumping up, crashing into the wall, and securing the baseball to end the game, Brandon Nimmo.
15: They fell 3-2 to Texas yesterday and will start a series with the New York Mets today. Righty Trey Yesavage gets the ball for the Jays, while the struggling Mets will counter with lefty Sean Manaea. In NHL trade news, Vancouver Canucks have traded Niles Hoglander to the Nashville Predators for a third-round pick in the 2029 draft. Canucks also acquiring forward Brendan Gallagher from the Montreal Canadiens for future considerations, according to multiple reports. Sports at 15 and 45 minutes past this hour or anytime at sportsnet.ca.
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10: This is 660 News Radio Calgary. Residents of a remote village in the Northwest Territories are headed to Yellowknife today after being forced to flee a wildfire.
14: The roughly 1,300 residents of Fort Simpson were ordered out last night. Wildfire officials have said the fire is roughly 4 square kilometers in size and is burning just west of the village's airport. They say the fire hasn't grown toward the community, but dry conditions have made suppression a challenge. Village officials urge residents to flee to the multiplex arena in Yellowknife. Weather forecasters say daytime temperatures for the community will be around 29 degrees today. The evacuation comes days after a plane involved in fighting the fire went down, killing all three people aboard.
10: Well, the folks-

0: still in a state of shock. The reason is that we've experienced yet another aftershock, a 5.1 tremor that was recorded in the northern coast of Venezuela. So a lot of people had to get out during the morning coffee, maybe having breakfast, and are still out on the street.
1: Search efforts have provided some moments of hope, including the rescue of an infant and a woman trapped for over 3 days. U.S. officials says peace negotiations between Iran and the United States start again as soon as tomorrow, with both sides agreeing to stop the attacks in the Middle East. Reporter Karen Wise in Washington.
2: Just yesterday, Iran launched a series of missiles and drones at American military sites in the Middle East, from Bahrain to Kuwait. This after the U.S. struck multiple targets inside Iran. And those U.S. attacks were in response to Iran hitting an oil tanker in the Strait of Hormuz. All this risking the ongoing ceasefire.
1: U.S. President Donald Trump has threatened to escalate the war again, warning that Iran will no longer exist if it keeps launching attacks. Canada's pushing for safe, equitable adoption of artificial intelligence at the United Nations, where Ottawa's ambassador says AI is a significant priority for his team. David Lametti says he spends 10 to 15% of his time working on AI governance. Check of traffic and weather together in 60 seconds. This is 660 News Radio Calgary.
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9: 660 News Radio Traffic Center. I'm Tanya Blakeney. It's a mild day, a bit of a wet one, though. Don't let that distract your travels. There was a stalled vehicle in the southeast, Deerfoot northbound, approaching the Caffro Bridge just before Pagan Trail. It blocks the right lane. If there is something in your way, it's a free call at star or pound 660. You can also text 660-660 when it's safe to do so. Wet weather for the day is the forecast from Environment Canada. Still has a rainfall warning in a yellow warning in effect. The forecast confidence is high, with up to 100 millimeters of rain expected before tonight. The rain should taper off by tomorrow morning, but potential for some wet weather again on Tuesday. Today's high 20 degrees, risk of thunderstorm. Overnight low drops to 12. Tomorrow 24 degrees, a late day risk of thunderstorm. Canada Day on Wednesday, 19 with possible showers. Sneak a peek on Thursday, the Calgary Stampede, sunny and 20. And first day, Calgary Stampede 2026 on Friday, July 3rd, 22 degrees and a chance of showers. 16 degrees right now.
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1: This is 660 News Radio. Well, junk fees on your phone, TV, and internet are on the way out, according to the CRTC. However, as Ridley Wilson reports, not everyone's sure it will lead to savings.
11: The national telecom regulator says by getting rid of junk fees, it allows for better transparency. Scott Hutton works for the Canadian Radio, Television and Telecommunications Commission.

0: And he says it's all about making it easier for you to shop around for telecom services.
1: Get out there, shop, figure out what you need, and Canadians will get the better prices and will get the better services. And yes, it's an issue. You know, I don't know of a Canadian who's not frustrated with their telecom bill.
0: Critics argue this ban could lead to higher prices from telecom companies. Hutton says it's better to have upfront charges rather than surprise fees. Rogers is the parent company of this radio station. I'm Ridley Wilson.
2: New study is showing the earlier an ADHD diagnosis is made, the better a child can perform. Reporter Michelle Franson has that story.
3: A JAMA study out of Finland shows that students diagnosed with attention deficit hyperactivity disorder at a younger age had higher GPAs, obtained higher level degrees, and experienced lower dropout rates. The earlier kids were diagnosed with ADHD, the more likely they were to obtain college degrees. The students with ADHD who had the highest academic achievements were diagnosed around middle school age. The authors recommend having children screened before age 12, as this age often brings big social changes and high academic demands. Parents are advised to talk to their child's pediatrician about earlier screening for ADHD. I'm Michelle Franzen.
2: Jenna Jackson, Ray and Tiana Taylor were among the artists celebrating the 2026 BET Awards. Eva Fragiscatos has the highlights.
4: Lauryn Hill received the Living Legend Icon Award.
5: Mom!
4: SZA, Doechii, Queen Latifah, and Hill's children paid tribute to the artist, singing a medley of her hits like Ready or Not, Killing Me Softly, and more. The nearly three-hour ceremony also featured performances from Ray and Cardi B, a special tribute to late singer D'Angelo, and Janet Jackson presented Tiana Taylor with the Icon of the Year Award.
6: You are my biggest inspiration. Everybody who knows me know how I feel about you, the fact that you even took the time to be here to celebrate with me. This is crazy.
4: I'm Eva Fragiscatos.
2: And Toy Story continues to dominate at theaters. Mike Dubusky has more on this weekend's box office.
7: Let's play!
8: Toy Story 5 picked up another $70 million in its second weekend, topping the box office after making the strongest debut of the year last weekend.
9: This does not look like this is going to end well.
8: Supergirl was this weekend's big new release, but only managed to collect $38 million, below what Warner Brothers had been hoping for.
10: I wish Nikki Freeman loved me more than anyone in the entire world.
8: And the low-budget horror hit Obsession took in just under $10 million 7 weeks into its run.
2: And now the 660 News Radio Market Minute.
11: A mix starts the week on markets with a lot to come before Friday. So the U.S. Supreme Court today ruled that Lisa Cook can remain on the Fed at least for now. The U.S. president, you'll remember, tried to fire her a few months ago. The ruling essentially reinforces the central bank's independence from the White House. And that has been a concern for many, including the outgoing chair, Jerome Powell. The Dow right now is higher by 275 points. The Dow is on track to close above 52,000. The S&P up by 66. And the NASDAQ could snap a five-day losing streak. It's higher by 425, an advance here of 1.6%. Now, U.S. markets will be closed on Friday for July 4th. We do get that U.S. jobs report on Thursday. On Bay Street, the TSX is lower by 131, 34,848. Gold futures, a big factor today, right now lower by $51 to $4,044. The U.S. and Iran have agreed to stop attacking each other, with peace talks set to resume tomorrow. Shares in Nova Gold Resources, one of the worst performers on Bay Street today. That stock is down 4.2%. Oil is bouncing off a roughly four-month low, up by $1.69 to $70.93 a barrel. And the Canadian dollar down by 6 one hundred, 70.39 cents U.S. GDP data will be released tomorrow. And last month, the data did show Canada was in a technical recession. At the Business Center, I'm Chris McCusker.
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15: Good morning. It is Monday, June 29th. I'm Andrea Montgomery in Calgary. Right now, we are sitting at 17 degrees. Here's what's making news. An Alberta judge says count the signatures when it comes to the separation petition.
16: The province has updated its flood watch west of the city to a flood warning. We get the latest from the town of Canmore, which has issued an evacuation alert.
15: An announcement from the Alberta government today, $100 million more going towards classroom complexity in this province.
17: Round of 16 bound for the first time ever.
18: Yeah!
17: One of the greatest moments in Canadian sports history as this team continues to wow at the World Cup.
19: Montreal beat Ottawa on Sunday's CFL, and rain didn't change the plan for jumps at Spruce Meadows. It did postpone a soccer game at ATCO Field Sports at 45.
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19: It's an okay morning. It's a drying one with some scattered showers kind of maneuvering and moving around the city. You'll find a little bit of wetness and maybe some light pooling in some of those low-lying areas. Travel safely. There's a crash in the northeast, 16th Avenue westbound. It slows from 19th Street. The crash is basically over top of Deerfoot, affecting the westbound and southbound merge onto Deerfoot. Southbound ramp from Deerfoot Trail to 16th Avenue, also sluggish just to kind of get around the distraction of the people that are managing that intersection. In the southeast on Memorial Drive, you'll find a slow ride at the intersection at 36th Street, where construction does continue. There was a crash in the northwest at Shaganapi Trail, 32nd Avenue. Watch for people on the road there, still assessing damage. Hopefully in the final stages, at least soon, if it hasn't already moved to that. And if you see something in the way, you can share it, 403-291-0066. 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Sunday, July 5th from 9 to 11 a.m., 905 Prominence Way Southwest. Now the forecast. Here's meteorologist from Environment Canada. The high today near 20 degrees. The rainfall warning has ended for the city of Calgary. No longer under that yellow warning. The high today 20 degrees, though. There is a chance of afternoon showers and still a risk of thunderstorm. Could see some local smoke as well. 12 degrees, the low overnight. Chance of showers tomorrow, warming back up. 24 degrees. Wednesday, that's the holiday. 19 degrees, chance of showers. Right now it is 17 and cloudy at the airport.
15: Thank you, Tanya. 660 News Time, 11:33. And some breaking news for you this hour. They say that the petition for separation of Alberta gained more than 300,000 signatures, and we will soon know just how close that number is to reality. An Alberta judge is now saying that the signatures on that petition can be counted and verified after all. That decision coming from the Alberta Court of Appeals. Now, you may recall the process to verify those signatures was halted in May after a judge ruled that Alberta had failed to consult First Nations properly. But now another judge is saying that if they do not go forward with that verification process, it could complicate other matters when it comes to appealing the whole thing. That breaking news just coming out. Of course, we do already know that a similar question is going to be on the referendum on October 19th. 660 News Radio will continue to follow that story for you. Something to watch for this morning. We are hearing that the province is putting $100 million more towards complexity in Alberta's classrooms. Here's a portion of what Education Minister Demetrios Nikolaides had to say today.
20: We are improving access to specialized supports
18: supports across Alberta. A portion of the funding that I've announced today will be dedicated to ensure that students in rural and remote communities can access the same level of support as those in our larger centres.
15: Saying their money is going towards hiring more teachers, educational assistants, and creating complex classroom teams, about 221 of them more to help on the ground level in Alberta's classes. Well, we continue to keep an eye on the rain and the river situation. The rainfall warning for the city of Calgary has now been dropped, but Alberta Rivers has updated its flood watch to a flood warning west of Calgary. And the town of Canmore urging residents in some areas to be ready to leave at a moment's notice. Press conference in Canmore is happening right now. 660 News Radio is monitoring that. We'll bring you the updates. Meanwhile, crews at Springbank and Glenmore Reservoirs are also keeping an eye on things. Phil Wood has the full report.
16: An evacuation alert has been issued for parts of Canmore, including residents living in Palliser Trail and Eagle Landing. Calgary Fire has issued a boating and swimming advisory for both Bow and Elbow Rivers as flow rates rise to unsafe levels. Fortunately, Mayor Jeremy Farkas says there's no risk of overland flooding.
20: Another 40 to 60 millimeters is forecast, with some localized areas seeing up to 100 millimeters.
16: 660 meteorologist Kevin Stanfield explains water levels have risen from 0.8 meters to 3 meters.
21: This is along the Elbow River near Bragg Creek. Currently, sections of the Bow River are also facing a high stream flow advisory, though at this time, no impacts are expected.
16: Pathways near rivers may be submerged, so the city is warning Calgarians to keep children and pets away from fast-moving water. I'm Phil Wood.
15: Some campgrounds along the Red Deer River west of Sundre are trying to mitigate damage after some trailers were reportedly flooded out already. 660 News Radio listener Carl says he is packed up and headed out to try and help pull campers back from the banks.
22: River has encrusted. It's just very fast moving water. It's eating away the bank. Trailers that were close to the river are the ones that are getting affected.
15: He says he is camping at Mountain Air Resort seasonally, and that's where he's headed to lend a hand today. The Alberta government has found itself with a new award. The Canadian Association of Journalists naming this province the 2025 winner of its Code of Silence Award for secrecy. It is raising concerns about how access to information requests are handled by Alberta. And the decision comes after nearly a two-year investigation, which found the government failed to follow its own freedom of information laws. The award is meant to call out a lack of transparency and put pressure on governments to improve public access. Last year, Ontario was the unlucky winner. ACERT says it is investigating further after a man arrested by Calgary police earlier this month wound up in hospital. On June 17th, officers made the arrest after surrounding a home in Huntington Hills. When the man was taken into custody at the arrest processing unit, officers noticed something was not quite right, describing him as sweaty, clammy, and pale. They called for medical help. He was rushed to Foothills Medical Center, and by the time he was rushed there, he was in serious condition. As of last week, he does remain in hospital. His condition has been upgraded to stable. ACERT saying it is a level one investigation involving serious injury and the case is ongoing. Alberta Health Services is making another reverse course, the third in less than a month. Kelly Turner reports this shift involves public health inspectors.
23: The plan to make public health inspectors direct government employees has now been dropped by the UCP. Premier Danielle Smith says inspectors will now move from Alberta Health Services to Primary Care Alberta. She made the announcement on her weekend call-in show, saying the change keeps their pay, benefits, and union intact. Public health inspectors check everything from health risks. They also monitor places where illnesses can spread, including restaurants, daycares, and long-term care homes. The province has also canceled two other recent changes, including rebranding EMS and moving ambulance care to provincial control. I'm Kelly Turner.
15: A man who dominated the Chucks in the 80s and 90s and was inducted into the Alberta Sports Hall of Fame in 2013 has died after suffering a stroke at the age of 77. Lauren Hines has more on the storied career of Tom Glass.
24: Originally from High River, 77-year-old Tom Glass was one of the Chucks' most recognizable names, winning six Rangeland Derby titles and three world championships. He was also featured in the 1998 Calgary Stampede poster. After retiring in 1998, Glass remained active as a Stampede commentator and also worked as a stunt driver in films like The Assassination of Jesse James. The Calgary Stampede mourning his death over the weekend, saying Glass was the embodiment of grit, determination, sportsmanship, and family tradition. Mayor Jeremy Farkas also sharing his condolences, calling Glass a legend. His legacy continues with his son, Jason Glass, a fourth-generation champion, who will be racing in this year's Stampede Rangeland Derby, which begins on Friday. I'm Lauren Hines.
15: 660 News Time, 11:39. Heads up, apparently we've had a few calls and sorry to disappoint. If you've tuned in for Now You Know with Rob Snow today, you might be doing a double take. My name is Andrea, but Rob will not be behind the mic for this hour. He's expected to return tomorrow before taking the Canada Day holiday off on Wednesday. Then he'll be back for regular programming hours on Thursday and Friday this week. In the meantime, if you're itching for a Rob Snow fix, you can catch up on previous episodes on all major podcast platforms, including Seeker. That is spelled S-E-E-K-R. We are 1 minute away from traffic and weather together. In the 660 News, we're having a blast here without the Rob Snow set up for our
0: Are you ready race. Now?
15: I can go right now.
0: We can go to a commercial and come back.
15: Let's do that. Let's play that.
0: Okay, we're going to do a commercial so we don't miss anyone, and then we'll come back for traffic and weather.
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0: Okay, here's the other stinger.
15: Well, it's not so much an alert. I guess the good news is the volume is actually doing okay around the city. There is a collision in the northeast on 16th Avenue. It's westbound approaching Deerfoot Trail, where the westbound to southbound ramp is the one that's blocked. Volume was backed up to 19th Street. It's starting to improve, but watch for people in the area still kind of over top of Deerfoot Trail. There was also a crash in the northwest at Shanganapi Trail, 32nd Avenue. That one should be in the final stages. Highway 1, TransCanada, is sluggish heading out of the city from Crestmont and Crestview, that is, towards Callaway Park. Once you get past Range Road 33, but certainly closer to Highway 22, that volume clears up. If there's more, share it, 403-291-0066. Everyone's off today, including Michael Coos, as the rain continues to scatter across the city. The Environment Canada forecast has removed the yellow rainfall warning, but there's still a chance for afternoon showers and a risk of thunderstorm today. Again, the high 20 degrees. Overnight low drops to 12. Tomorrow, 24. Late day risk of thunderstorm and showers. And Wednesday, Canada Day with a high 19 degrees and a chance of showers. Right now, it's mostly cloudy and 17 at the airport.
0: Thank you, Tanya. 660 News Time, 11:42. Well, in case you missed it last night, World Cup fever continues in Canada. Jamie Pulfer has the recap and what could be next for this country.
17: Instantly one of the great moments in Canadian sports history, with Ontario's Stephen Eustachio finding the back of the net in added time, elating an entire country, with Canada now round of 16 bound for the first time ever at a World Cup.
4: Yeah!
17: Actor Ryan Reynolds, just one of the many reacting to this massive win. 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
6: Couldn't have happened to a better guy, a better person on and off the field. And Stefan needs to just enjoy this moment, but enjoy what's to come. The fact that now him and those brothers are heroes in Canadian football.
17: Canadian heroes, that's what coach Jesse Marsh called the players during a huddle moments after that final whistle. That round of 16 game happens this Saturday, destination Houston. Canada set to play the winner of today's match between Morocco and the Netherlands. I'm Jamie Pulfer.
0: 660 News Time, 11:44, 1 minute away from this morning's top stories, and then it's off to sports.
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15: Good morning in Calgary. We are sitting at 17 degrees, and good news, that rainfall warning has dropped. I'm Andrea Montgomery. Here are your top stories right now. Well, Alberta judge has ruled that they should go ahead and count the signatures on the separation petition, saying in the Alberta Court of Appeal that the longer they wait, the less sure they are that those signatures could be properly counted and verified. Previously, we had heard from proponents for that petition. They had gained over 300,000 signatures. We'll hear the exact number once Elections Alberta finishes up. The Alberta government making a big announcement on classroom complexity today, $100 million more going towards it. And we continue to watch the flood warning now that is in Canmore. Now for local sports from Sportsnet 960 The Fan, here's Tanya.
19: Canada's the first team into the World Cup round of 16 knockout stage, thanks to stoppage time goal in LA yesterday against South Africa. Stefan Eustachio put away that lone goal of the match late after the 90th minute in the second half in stoppage time as Canada beat South Africa 1-0. So the red and white watching today is Group C runner-up Morocco and Group F winner the Netherlands round of 32 match in Mexico with special interest. The winner has a date with Canada this coming Saturday. There are two other games in the knockout stage today, including in Houston, Brazil plays Japan, while in Foxborough, Germany meets third place from Group D, Paraguay. Cavalry FC's game yesterday was rained out with inclement weather at ATCO Field, but Spruce Meadows Pan American Tournament wrapped up, and Richard Vogel powered through the rain to win the Aon Grand Prix. The Toronto Blue Jays hope to snap a six-game losing streak tonight.
7: At the wall, jumping up, crashing into the wall, and securing the baseball to end the game, Brandon Nimmo.
19: He fell 3-2 to Texas yesterday and will start a series with the New York Mets today. Righty Trey Yesavage gets the ball for the Jays, while the struggling Mets will counter with lefty Sean Manaea. In NHL trade news, Vancouver Canucks have traded Niles Hoglander to the Nashville Predators for a third-round pick in the 2029 draft. Canucks also acquiring forward Brendan Gallagher from the Montreal Canadiens for future considerations, according to multiple reports. Sports at 15 and 45 minutes past this hour or anytime at sportsnet.ca.
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16: This is 660 News Radio Calgary. The U.S. Supreme Court today ruled to uphold a Mississippi law that gives people a grace period to have their mail-in votes count. The ruling also paves the way for similar laws to be upheld in dozens of other states. Reporter Devin Dwyer has the latest.
10: This was a 5-4 decision by the Supreme Court in an opinion written by Justice Amy Coney Barrett, the youngest conservative on the bench, upholding a Mississippi law that allows the late arriving ballots up to 5 days after Election Day to get counted in that state, and effectively preserves similar statutes in 29 states around the country that have a grace period for voters who don't get their ballots in by Election Day, but a short period after.
16: Meantime, another U.S. Supreme Court decision has rejected the president's attempt to overrun a defamation case against him, won by a woman who says Trump sexually assaulted her.
11: The High Court didn't explain its decision. It simply issued an order denying
5: denying President Trump's appeal of the $5 million defamation award a federal court issued to writer E. Jean Carroll in 2022. That stemming from what Trump said about an earlier case Carroll brought in which Trump was found liable for sexual assault. The president denies he committed any offense, but the high court's ruling means the defamation judgment stands, and he will have to pay.
11: And now an update from Venezuela, where the death toll is rising in the wake of devastating earthquakes as search and rescue efforts continue. At least 1,450 people have died, and aftershocks are still being felt. CNN's Stefano Pazuband is in Caracas.
12: Whenever there is an aftershock, and we have experienced several since arriving here in Venezuela, the majority of the population, that everyone comes to the street and start looking up at the window, of course, because there could be debris falling or further tremors. It's a nation that is still, that has been at standstill since that double earthquake back on Wednesday. We are now in the fifth day, of course. The search and rescue operation are still going on, even though, unfortunately, for every miracle life saved, there are hundreds that have been lost.
11: 21-year-old has been rescued from the rubble 5 days after the quakes, and an infant and a woman were also saved after they were trapped over 3 days. Tensions seem to have simmered between the U.S. and Iran, with both sides agreeing to stop the attacks. U.S. official says peace talks will continue as soon as tomorrow. CNN's Paula Hancock reports.
13: It really was one of the most serious escalations in violence that we've seen between the U.S. and Iran since that memorandum of understanding was signed. It appears now, though, that that the U.S. is certainly pulling back. They say that both sides are pulling back, but we are yet to hear from Iran.
11: On the weekend, the U.S. and Iran traded attacks, with Tehran launching strikes at American military strikes along the Gulf Coast after the U.S. struck targets inside of Iran. Traffic and weather in 60 seconds.
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19: 660 News Radio Traffic Center. I'm Tanya Blake. The morning ride comes to an end. Okay, a little bit of raindrop activity kind of scattered across the city. Don't let that distract you. There was a crash in the northeast. 16th Avenue westbound through Deerfoot Trail, affecting the westbound lanes of TransCanada, but also southbound Deerfoot ramp from southbound Deerfoot and onto southbound Deerfoot. Crews in the area in the northwest cleaning up another crash at 32nd Avenue and Shaganapi Trail. If you spot something in the way, it's a free call at star or pound 660. Now the forecast from Environment Canada, with a yellow rainfall warning still in effect. 50 to 100 millimeters of rain before it's all said and done, diminishing this evening. The high today, 20 degrees. Periods of rain expected. Risk of thunderstorm and potential for local afternoon smoke. Gusting wind as well. Overnight low drops to 12. There is a chance of showers. Tomorrow, high 24 degrees, starting with sunshine, seeing potential for wet weather by late day. Wednesday, July 1st, there is a chance of showers for Canada Day and a high 19. Right now, 16, mostly cloudy.
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11: This is 660 News Radio Calgary. Prince Harry and Meghan's first trip to the UK as a family in 4 years may not happen. Eva Frangiscatis reports.
0: Prince Harry and Meghan were planning their first trip to England as a family for events related to the Invictus Games being held in July. But according to the Telegraph, the family trip may be canceled after the government declined Prince Harry's request for taxpayer-funded police protection outside royal residences. Royal reporter Peter Ford spoke with the Morning Show Australia about the situation.
1: He's repeatedly said he will not return to the UK with Meghan and the children unless he has the full level of royal security. Unless this is overturned, the word is Harry will not enter the UK. He'll probably come back on his own because he's got stuff to do for Invictus, but part of this visit was actually going to be going to visit the final resting place of Princess Diana.
0: The Duke's children have not seen his father, King Charles, in person since 2022. The visit was expected to take place early July. I'm Eva Frangiscatis.
11: A year ago, he says he was playing with his kids and working out as normal, but today, former NFL running back Chris Johnson tells ABC News he has ALS. His condition is aggressive, he says, to the point where he can't hold a cup. But Johnson speaking through a speech-generating device triggered by his eye movements.
2: If sharing my story helps even one person get diagnosed sooner, inspires more research, or gives another family hope, then it's worth it.
11: Doctors say Johnson was diagnosed at 39. They have a sporadic ALS, which affects people with no family history. Johnson is on experimental treatments and says ALS research is progressing. He set records as a running back for the Tennessee Titans and retired in 2017. An iconic comedian is set to perform on Canadian soil. David Letterman will perform in Montreal for the first time. The former late-night host will headline Just for Laughs with an event with David Letterman and special guest Will Arnett. It comes after Letterman was in Vancouver in February, which was his first Canadian performance since 1978. Conversation and performance scheduled for July 21st at Just for Laughs. And a second week at the top of the Billboard charts for what is already the best-selling album of the year by a female soloist. Drake's Iceman is hot on the heels of Olivia's number one. He's at number two in this week's chart, followed by Ella Langley, who will be performing during Stampede at Cowboys Park on Friday, July 10th. And now the 660 News Radio Market Minute.
3: StatsCan will release updated GDP data tomorrow. Now, last month, the preliminary data did show the Canadian economy was in a technical recession, which is back-to-back contractions in economic growth. Hadiza Jatau is managing director and head of macro with the Mackenzie Fixed Income team.
4: Canadian data is very volatile, right? And we know this, and we see this with the labor market data. They kind of tend to flip around and be revised after the fact. But if you look at the overall picture, Canada is in a very weak environment from a growth perspective, and that has been for quite a long time.
3: Now, on Wednesday, CUSMA trade talks with the U.S. and Mexico are expected to pick up online. The Canadian dollar right now is down 5.170 cents U.S. Now, the TSX starting the week in the red, down 156 points, 34,823. Gold futures doing much of the damage today, right now down $58 to 4,037. Shares in Interfor going against the trend today. That stock up by 9.5%. Oil is bouncing off a roughly four-month low, higher by $1.62 to $70.85 a barrel. On Wall Street, a bounce back here with the NASDAQ on track to snap a five-day losing streak. It's higher by 479 points, continues to add to its gains. It's now up by 1.9%. The S&P is higher by 77, and the Dow is higher by 358. It's on track to close above 52,000. At the Business Center, I'm Chris McCusker.
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3: Good morning. It is Monday, June 29th. I'm Andrea Montgomery. In Calgary, we are sitting at 17 degrees right now. Here's what's making news. An Alberta judge has ruled that Elections Alberta must count and verify the signatures from the separatist petition.
4: Heavy showers upstream have led to a flood warning. Officials in Canmore and Calgary are keeping a close watch on river levels.
5: The province announced more funding to tackle the ongoing issue of complex classrooms across hundreds of schools in Alberta.
3: The province has won a dubious award from the Canadian Journalists Association.
6: Who's next for Canada at the World Cup? We'll know by night's end. More on today's schedule in sports at 15.
3: 660 News Time, 12:01. Time for a look at traffic and weather together. Michelle Yee's in the 660 News Radio Traffic Center. How was your commute in, Michelle?
7: Well, it's drying out there, Andrea, which is nice as you make your way around the city. Of course, the earlier issue that we were dealing with, 16th Avenue at Deerfoot Trail in the northeast, this was tying up the westbound left-hand lane. That has been all cleared out for you, so earlier delays have eased off nicely. At the moment, no reported stalls or collisions in major routes like Deerfoot moving well. That construction over the bridge deck in the deep south over the Bow River, that is wrapped up for you. Glenmore is moving well, and so is Crowchild's. Now, if you are making your way further west out of the city, do keep in mind westbound Highway 1. Just at Callaway Park, we are dealing with construction, so you're seeing some heavy backups here. And then, of course, you do want to take care as you make your way further west into the mountain passes and further north. We have seen a lot of rain over the weekend, so you could see some wet conditions. Now, if there's any other problems, though, that you do come across, you can always pass those off at 403-291-0066. 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Here's your weather forecast out with meteorologist Kevin Stanfield. Well, taking a look at your Environment Canada forecast, we do have a chance of seeing a few more showers this afternoon as well. We have a risk of a thunderstorm as highs get up to 20 degrees. Overnight tonight, again, that risk of thunderstorms will continue with a low of 12 and unfortunately still looking unstable for tomorrow. But temperatures are getting up to a high of 24 degrees, putting us well above seasonal. Right now in Calgary, it's a bit windy. It's mostly cloudy, but we're at 17 degrees.
3: Thanks, Kevin. 660 News Time, 12:03. Some breaking news for you this morning. It's a bit of a win for Alberta separatists. A judge today has issued the latest ruling on the petition. Darren Rothwell has the details.
8: Earlier this month, Alberta Court of Appeal Justice Alice Woolley temporarily reserved her decision. An Alberta separatist group was appealing a ruling that quashed their petition. It calls for a referendum question on the province quitting Canada. The group submitted its petition in May, claiming to have collected nearly 302,000 names. However, a court ruling found the province neglected its duty to consult for First Nations, and that the State Free Alberta petition should not have been issued under provincial law. Then came the separatists' appeal, and now Judge Woolley is out with a ruling. The petition names can be counted and verified. However, she also says the separatists' question cannot be added to the October referendum until the appeal process plays out. I'm Darren Rathwell.
3: Well, the Alberta government continues to try and address the continuing issue of complex classrooms with another funding announcement today. 660 News Radio's Alejandro Melgar breaks it down.
5: Education Minister Dimitrios Nikolaidis announced $100 million to fund 221 classroom complexity teams aimed at addressing the issue happening in hundreds of schools across the province. Complexity refers to the varied needs of students in one class, such as those with learning disabilities or those who speak English as a second language. He said $75 million is being used for the complexity teams, while the remainder is going towards staff supports and a chunk for rural schools, though no word on the distribution for cities.
9: So that distribution is still being finalized in terms of how many teams will go to which school divisions.
5: Just over 60 of the complexity teams are for grades K to 6, while the remainder is for grades 7 through 12. This on top of 476 teams announced early in the year at $143 million, with some already announced for the CBE, according to board chair Laura Hack.
10: CBE has already hired more than 400 teachers and more than 215 education assistants this spring. Funded positions will continue to be hired throughout the summer and into the fall.
5: The province's own data on high-priority instances of complexity, a staggering 8,000 worth, happened in over 13,000 classrooms and 233 schools across Calgary in the recent school year. I'm Alejandro Melgar.
3: Well, sure does seem like that rain has slowed down. The city of Calgary is no longer under a rainfall warning. But west of the city, officials have updated the flood warning for parts of Canmore. Phil Wood has the latest.
4: Posted on its website, the town of Canmore says residents in Palliser Trail, Stone Creek Road, and Eagle Landing should be prepared to leave at a moment's notice. 660 meteorologist Kevin Stanfield says water levels along the Elbow have risen by almost 3 meters since the weekend.
11: Homes upstream of Bragg Creek may have access to roads or driveways cut off as a result of a flood warning that's been issued. This is along the Elbow River near Bragg Creek.
4: Operations are underway at the Springbank Reservoir, and here in Calgary, Mayor Jeremy Farkas says a boating advisory has been issued for both Bow and Elbow Rivers.
12: Some low-lying river pathways are already closed, and we expect additional pathway closures to come.
4: He adds crews have made extra room in the Glenmore Reservoir to capture runoff from the Elbow. As for today's commute, Justin Patton with Environment Canada says weather can change quickly, but things should begin to improve Tuesday morning.
13: Yeah, through the day today and into the evening, periods of rain will give way to some thunderstorm activity and it'll become a little bit more spotty.
4: I'm Phil Wood.
3: Well, another shakeup at Alberta Health Services, the third in under a month. This time, public health inspectors are being moved to a new agency, but it is not what we expected to happen. Kelly Turner has more.
7: There's another shift coming to Alberta Health Services. The plan to make public health inspectors direct government employees is now being scrapped. Premier Daniel Smith says inspectors will move.

0: has died at the age of 77. Lauren Hines reports the High Riverite leaves behind quite the legacy.
1: Tom Glass was named world champion chuckwagon driver in 1980, 1981, and 1998, and he won the North American Chuckwagon Championship in 1980. Glass also captured 6 Rangeland Derby titles here in Calgary. He retired from chuckwagon racing in 1998, but that didn't slow him down one bit. He went on to become a familiar voice at the Stampede as a commentator and built a second career doing stunt work in Hollywood. You might have seen him in films like The Assassination of Jesse James and Need for Speed. The Glass family's chuckwagon tradition has continued on through Tom's son Jason, who will be running a team at this year's Stampede, which kicks off on Friday. Jason represents 4 generations of champions in the Glass family, including his father Tom, grandfather Ronnie Glass, and great-grandfather Tom Lauder. In a post acknowledging Glass's death over the weekend, the Calgary Stampede Chuckwagons and Relay Group said his impact on the sport can't be measured solely by championships and records, but by his courage, integrity, and passion. I'm Lauren Hines.
0: 660 News Time, 12:09. If you've tuned in to hear Rob Snow today, apologies, it's me instead. Rob is not behind the mic this morning, but he will be back tomorrow. Then he'll take Canada Day holiday off, but he'll be back for regular programming hours Thursday and Friday this week, in case you are planning your day around when you can listen to him. In the meantime, you can also listen to previous episodes of Now You Know on all major podcast platforms, including Seeker, which is spelled S-E-E-K-R. 1 minute away from traffic and weather.
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6: Well, at the moment, no reported stalls or collisions slowing you down. But if you are making your way west, westbound Highway 1, we are seeing some heavier backups as you try to make your way to and past Callaway Park. We are dealing with construction. And then, of course, west in Kananaskis, Highway 40, Highway 742 do remain closed due to flooding and washouts. You are seeing that for highways further north of the city as well as you head into central Alberta. So you do want to make sure you plan accordingly. Now, here we do have major routes like Crowchild, Deerfoot, Glenmore, 16th Avenue moving well. Northbound McLeod, you do have some construction, so you are seeing heavier delays at the moment as you make your way towards Lake Fraser Gate. Heritage Drive, though, we are moving well as well. It does look like construction is wrapped up through that stretch. Now, downtown, westbound 4th Avenue, just a little busy as you make your way through the downtown core. And both directions of Memorial Drive, you are slowing at 10th Street Northwest. You do have some lane closures there. And eastbound McKnight, you're also just a little busy as you're making your way to the lights at Centre Street. No issues, though, making your way to Deerfoot and connecting on. Now, if there's any other problems, though, that you do come across, you can always pass those off at 403-291-0066. 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Here's your weather forecast out with meteorologist Kevin Stanfield.
7: Cloudy throughout the day today with showers expected and a risk for thunder showers. That layer of cloud will stick around overnight, keeping us insulated and dropping our low to 12 degrees. We expect partly cloudy conditions through Tuesday. That'll come with a storm risk, but that extra sunshine helps out a lot, getting us to a high of 25 degrees in spite of the up to 5 millimeters of rain possible. The overnight low falls to 12 degrees there with a high today of 21.
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0: Good afternoon now. In Calgary, we are up to 18 degrees with some clouds. I'm Andrea Montgomery. Here are your top stories right now. Well, the separation petition signatures will be counted and verified after all. An Alberta judge saying today that it should be verified at this point because as time goes on, it will be harder to count and verify those signatures. She also says the separatists' question could not be added to the October referendum. We'll have more on that story at the top of the hour. The provincial government announcing $100 million more to deal with complex classroom needs in Alberta. And we continue to keep an eye on the effect of all that rain, although the rainfall warning has fallen for Calgary. And it's time for sports from Sportsnet 960 The Fan. Hey, Sandra.
12: Hi, Andrea. Thanks for having me. And we've got some soccer to kick things off, pun intended. Canada watching today's World Cup action intently. Morocco facing the Netherlands at 7 o'clock in Mexico. So the winner meeting Canada on Saturday in the round of 16 in Houston. Two other matches, and right now Japan up 1-0 on Brazil. They are early in the second half. Later, Germany versus Paraguay. Free agency now, the next big item on the NHL calendar. Teams able to start signing players July 1st. Here in Calgary, the Flames will get a look at their future this week with development camp. On the trade front, we do have some activity elsewhere. Montreal sending longtime forward Brendan Gallagher to Vancouver for future considerations, with the Habs retaining part of his salary, and the Panthers acquiring the rights to D-man Rodko Gudas from the Ducks for the rights to forward A.J. Greer. The Blue Jays trying to snap a six-game slide. They host Bo Bichette and the Mets, his first time back at Rogers Centre since leaving as a free agent. An early exit from Wimbledon for Canada's Denis Shapovalov. He actually had to retire from his first-round match versus Pablo Carreño Busta after injuring his left shoulder during a collision with a courtside barrier. Sports at 15 and 45 past the hour, or head over to sportsnet.ca.
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2: In the 660 Traffic Center, Michelle Yee. Well, it's been a wet start to our Monday, but luckily road conditions are drying out nicely, and we're not seeing any problems when it comes to reported stalls or collisions. Major routes continue to move well with travel speeds northbound McLeod, though you are dealing with lane closures as you're approaching Lake Fraser Gate, so do expect delays there. Downtown, we're moving well. It's Memorial Drive around the downtown core that you also have some lane closures. And then if you are heading west out of the city, there is construction at Callaway Park for westbound Highway 1, so do expect delays. Now, if you do see any other problems, though, you can pass those off at 403-291-0066. Here's your weather forecast with meteorologist Kevin Stanfield.
3: Tuesday brings a chance for afternoon thunder showers and up to 5 millimeters of rain. Northwest wind gusts reach 40 kilometers per hour and push the high to 25 degrees. Our high is only 20 on Wednesday, where we start with partly cloudy conditions and have a chance for afternoon storms once again. Then for Thursday, another chance for afternoon storms with a high of 21. Today, yes, a storm risk in the afternoon with a high of 21.
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10: This is 660 News Radio. Well, junk fees on your phone, TV, and internet are on the way out, according to the CRTC. However, as Ridley Wilson reports, not everyone's sure it will lead to savings.
11: The national telecom regulator says by getting rid of junk fees, it allows for better transparency. Scott Hutton works for the Canadian Radio, Television, and Telecommunications Commission, and he says it's all about making it easier for you to shop around for telecom services.
12: Get out there, shop. Figure out what you need, and Canadians will get the better prices and will get the better services. And yes, it's an issue. You know, I don't know of a Canadian who's not frustrated with their telecom bill.
11: Critics argue this ban could lead to higher prices from telecom companies. Hutton says it's better to have upfront charges rather than surprise fees. Rogers is the parent company of this radio station. I'm Ridley Wilson.
10: New study is showing the earlier an ADHD diagnosis is made, the better a child can perform. Reporter Michelle Franson has that story.
13: A JAMA study out of Finland shows that students diagnosed with attention deficit hyperactivity disorder at a younger age had higher GPAs, obtained higher level degrees, and experienced lower dropout rates. The earlier kids were diagnosed with ADHD, the more likely they were to obtain college degrees. The students with ADHD who had the highest academic achievements were diagnosed around middle school age. The authors recommend having children screened before age 12, as this age often brings big social changes and high academic demands. Parents are advised to talk to their child's pediatrician about earlier screening for ADHD. I'm Michelle Franzen.
10: Janet Jackson, Ray and Tiana Taylor were among the artists celebrating the 2026 BET Awards. Eva Fragiscatos has the highlights.
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1: Mom, this is only for you.
0: SZA, Doechii, Queen Latifah, and Hill's Children paid tribute to the artist, singing a medley of her hits like Ready or Not, Killing Me Softly, and more. The nearly three-hour ceremony also featured performances from Ray and Cardi B, a special tribute to late singer D'Angelo, and Janet Jackson presented Teyana Taylor with the Icon of the Year Award.
2: You are my biggest inspiration. Everybody who knows me know how I feel about you, the fact that you even took out the time to be here to celebrate with me. This is crazy.
0: I'm Eva Frangiscados.
3: And Toy Story continues to dominate at theaters. Mike Dubusky has more on this weekend's box office.
4: Toy Story 5 picked up another $70 million in its second weekend, topping the box office after making the strongest debut of the year last weekend.
5: This does not look like this is going to end well.
4: Supergirl was this weekend's big new release, but only managed to collect $38 million, below what Warner Brothers had been hoping for.
6: I wish Nikki Freeman loved me more than anyone in the entire world.
4: And the low-budget horror hit Obsession took in just under $10 million 7 weeks into its run.
3: And now the 660 News Radio Market Minute.
7: A winning start to the week on Wall Street after a sell-off in some of the AI names and ahead of a U.S. jobs report on Thursday and then a day off on Friday. So the Nasdaq on track to snap a five-day losing streak. It's higher by 451 points, an advance of 1.7%. The S&P is up 81 and the Dow is higher by 354. Now, Alphabet making its debut on the Dow today, replacing Verizon. Right now, that stock is higher by 4.6%. That means there are now five Magnificent Seven stocks trading on the Dow. Alphabet, along with NVIDIA, Microsoft, Apple, and Amazon. In Canada, the TSX will get a day off on Wednesday. Today, it's higher by 187 points. 34,795. There will be a GDP update tomorrow. Sean Osborne is chief currency strategist at Scotiabank.
8: The data that we got in the early part of late last year and the early part of this year probably overstate just how soft the economy was. So we are looking for, generally speaking, not necessarily with tomorrow's data, but with a general view to the second quarter. And into the latter part of this year, some further evidence of stronger growth. But I'm not sure it's going to really move the needle for the Canadian dollar all that much.
7: The Canadian dollar right now is lower by 470.41 cents U.S. Canadian consumer confidence also a little higher in June at 50.9, up by about half a point. Oil today bouncing off a four-month low, up by $1.70 to $70.93. And then gold futures down $58 to $4,037. At the Business Center, I'm Chris McCusker.
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13: It is Monday, June 29th. Good afternoon. I'm Andrea Montgomery. Here's what's making news right now. Alberta separatists score a bit of a win in court, a judge ruling on their appeal. We'll have the latest on their bid to get a question on the referendum ballot this fall.
14: The province announced more funding to tackle the ongoing issue of complex classrooms across hundreds of schools in Alberta.
15: Of the rain may be over, but southern Alberta is still dealing with rising water, road washouts, and evacuation alerts.
16: Head of the Calgary Stampede in memorial, remembering the life of Tom Glass.
17: World Cup clarity coming soon on Canada's round of 16 opponents. Three matches today. Sports at 45.
16: 660 News Time, 12:31. Time for a look at traffic and weather. Michelle Yee's in the traffic center this afternoon. How are things going, Michelle?
18: Well, we did just get a call from Murray, just southeast of the city. There are some very dark and problematic clouds. Looks like it could be some funnel clouds, but you do want to take care as you're making your way, not only in the city, but of course in any direction. We do continue to deal with some washed out and flooded roads, including west of the city, highways in Kananaskis, including Highway 40 and Highway 7042. So you do, again, want to plan accordingly. Now, at the moment, though, still no reported stalls or collisions as we are making our way through the lunchtime hour. Not a lot of complaints for major routes. It is just McLeod, both directions busy as you make your way to Lake Fraser Gate. That is construction slowing you down there, but travel speeds on Glenmore, Crowchild, Deerfoot, they are all moving well, including 16th Avenue. Now, Gentry Hills Boulevard, eastbound, just a little bit busy as you're approaching Deerfoot Trail. We're moving well, though, for Métis Trail. No problems downtown or for Sarcee or Bow Trail. Do keep in mind, once again, westbound Highway 1, though, at Callaway Park, we do have construction, so do expect delays there. Now, if there's any other issues that you do spot, you can always pass those off at 403-291-0066. 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Here's your weather forecast now with meteorologist Kevin Stanfield.
19: We're on the other side of the rainfall warning heading through Monday, but still expect 3 to 5 millimeters of rain for the afternoon and possibly more as we are under a risk for thunder showers for the afternoon as well. North wind gusts could reach up to 60 kilometers per hour as the high hits 21 with a low of 12 as we stay insulated by cloud cover overnight. We have another chance for thunder showers after a partly cloudy start to the day Tuesday, up to 5 millimeters expected there with a high of 25.
16: 660 News Time, 12:32. We have some breaking news in the world of Alberta politics today. A new ruling on that petition to get a separation question on the ballot this fall. Darren Rathwell explains it is a partial victory for separatism.
13: Stay Free Alberta was told in May when it submitted what it said was 302,000 signatures that those names would not be counted and verified. The petition calling for a referendum question on the province quitting Canada quashed by a lower court judge. Judge Shana Leonard said the petition should not have been issued under provincial law and the province neglected its duty to consult First Nations. However, the separatist group appealed the ruling to quash, and earlier this month, the appeals court judge signaled issues with Leonard's ruling. Judge Alice Woolley saying at the time she had issues with Leonard's theory that approving the petition would trigger mandatory steps to implement results of an independence referendum. That brings us to now, Judge Woolley saying the petition signatures can be counted and verified. However, she also says the separatists' question cannot be added to the October referendum until the appeal process plays out. I'm Darren Rathwell.
16: We're also following breaking conditions across southern Alberta right now when it comes to the results of all that rain we've seen. Here in the city, the river levels are continuously rising. The water is high and fast and even more intense west of us. The heavy rain has triggered a local state of emergency in Kananaskis. And in Canmore, some residents are on evacuation alert as the creeks are surging and threatening some homes. Shilpa Downton has more.
15: The worst of the weather hit Sunday evening, and that's what's driving concern today. In Kananaskis, a state of local emergency is in place with roughly 2,000 people affected. Parts of Highway 40 have been impacted by washouts and mudslides, and some sections south of Highway 40 have been reopened, but only for evacuation traffic. Emergency crews are continuing to check on campers in the area. In Canmore right now, only about 100 residents are on evacuation alert. But crews are closely monitoring rising creek levels and checking infrastructure. The town's mayor, Sean Krausert, acknowledges it is a stressful situation, but adds the town is better prepared for these types of events and stresses this is not the level of the 2013 floods. Officials are still urging people to avoid non-essential travel and stay alert. Warning conditions can still change very quickly. I'm Shilpa Downton.
16: The Alberta government continues to try and address the continuing issue of complex classrooms. 660 News Radio's Alejandro Melgar breaks down an announcement today.
14: Education Minister Dimitrios Nikolaidis announced $100 million to fund 221 classroom complexity teams aimed at addressing the issue happening in hundreds of schools across the province. Complexity refers to the varied needs of students in one class, such as those with learning disabilities or those who speak English as a second language. He said $75 million is being used for the complexity teams, while the remainder is going towards staff supports and a chunk for rural schools, though no word on the distribution for cities.
20: So that distribution is still being finalized in terms of how many teams will go to which school divisions.
14: Just over 60 of the complexity teams are for grades K to 6, while the remainder is for grades 7 through 12. This on top of 476 teams announced early in the year at $143 million, with some already announced for the CBE, according to Board Chair Laura Hack.
21: CBE has already hired more than 400 teachers and more than 215 education assistants this spring. Funded positions will continue to be hired throughout the summer and into the fall.
14: The province's own data on high-priority instances of complexity, a staggering 8,000 worth, happened in over 13,000 classrooms and 233 schools across Calgary in the recent school year. I'm Alejandro Melgar.
16: 660 News Time, 12:36. Well, it turns out Canadian renters are still the most concerned about affordability, even as rent prices are falling across the country. 660 business analyst Chris McCusker has more.
7: A survey by rentals.ca asked about 1,200 renters in major markets about their current rental search, housing preferences, household composition, income budget, and attitudes towards the rental market. About 70% of respondents identified high rent prices as the biggest obstacle in their search. The survey highlights a disconnect, with 42% of respondents reporting a monthly rental budget of less than $1,500, while the average asking rent exceeds $2,000. Now, the latest analysis from rentals.ca and Urbanation, based on asking rents across the former's listings network, shows the average price in May was down 4.7% year over year, marking a 20th consecutive decline. I'm Chris McCusker.
16: The Alberta government is getting called out after taking home an unwanted title for secrecy. The Canadian Association of Journalists has named the province the 2025 winner of its Code of Silence Award, pointing to problems with access to information requests. That decision follows a nearly two-year investigation which found the government didn't follow its own freedom of information laws. Last year, the Ontario government received backlash for its lack of transparency. If you're a little confused about the revamped Health Canada warning on hundreds of products at the grocery store, you're not alone. Sonia Aslam reports.
22: They're absolutely not turning the label over.
23: Vancouver dietitian Ali Chernoff explains the warning is a guide, but the onus is on you to figure out if it's good for you. So yes, read the label, figure out if it fits into your diet, and read the ingredients. Remember, they're listed in descending order, meaning what's at the top makes up most of the product. She thinks the labels should be redone and offers this solution.
22: Broken down in more of like the macros and some major micros that are in each product.
23: The labels are in black and white and warn of high fat, sugar, and salt. She worries some good-for-you foods are being labeled, including healthier options, because some natural foods fall under the warning. Health Canada says it's trying to help people make better choices while aiming to reduce the risk of stroke, obesity, heart disease, and diabetes. I'm Sonia Aslam.
16: A man who dominated the Chucks in the 80s and 90s and was inducted into the Alberta Sports Hall of Fame in 2013 has died after a stroke. Lauren Hines has more on the storied career of Tom Glass.
24: Originally from High River, 77-year-old Tom Glass was one of the Chucks' most recognizable names, winning 6 Rangeland Derby titles and 3 world championships. He was also featured in the 1998 Calgary Stampede poster. After retiring in 1998, Glass remained active as a Stampede commentator and also worked as a stunt driver in films like The Assassination of Jesse James. The Calgary Stampede mourning his death over the weekend, saying Glass was the embodiment of grit, determination, sportsmanship, and family tradition. Mayor Jeremy Farkas also sharing his condolences, calling Glass a legend. His legacy continues with his son, Jason Glass, a fourth-generation champion, who will be racing in this year's Stampede Rangeland Derby, which begins on Friday. I'm Lauren Hines.
16: 660 News Time, 12:40, 1 minute away from traffic and weather.
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16: 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Time to check on traffic and weather with Michelle Yee in the 660 News Radio Traffic Center. What are you seeing, Michelle?
18: Well, if you are making your way west out of the city, of course, westbound Highway 1 at Callaway Park, we've been dealing with some construction, so only one lane open. We did just get an update from Zuul, though. Looks like crews are taking down the pylon, so we should be back to two lanes in the next few minutes. But again, do expect delays if you're traveling in that area. And if you're making your way further southeast, specifically out of the city, we've been getting reports of some very scary-looking clouds, so do expect some wet conditions and strong wind gusts. Now, no reported stalls or collisions still slowing you down. A northbound and southbound McLeod. With those lane closures, this remains one of our slower spots in the city, just approaching Lake Fraser Gate. No other problems when it comes to McLeod. Deerfoot continuing to look great between Stoney to Stoney, and no issues for Glenmore or Crowchild. Now, eastbound 16th Avenue, you do only have one lane approaching Home Road, but you are moving well at the moment. And of course, westbound McKnight, we've got some pockets of heavier volume between 12th Street and Center Street North at the moment. Eastbound Country Hills Boulevard, earlier delays approaching Deerfoot have eased off quite nicely, and no problems when it comes to Stoney or Satina in a trail as you make your way around the city. Now, if you do spot any other problems, though, you can always pass those off at 403-291-0066. Here's your weather forecast out with meteorologist Kevin Stanfield.
19: The rainfall warning is over for the city of Calgary, but the rain isn't. There's a chance for scattered showers through the afternoon and a chance for thunder showers as well, as the high reaches 21 degrees. More of the same for Tuesday with a partly cloudy start. That boosts us to a high of 25 as northwest gusts reach 40 kilometers per hour. The low there is 12 with a chance for scattered showers overnight. Then it's partly cloudy on Wednesday. Another chance for storms and up to 10 millimeters of rain with a high of 20.
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16: Good morning in Calgary. Right now we are at 17 degrees and some clouds. I'm Andrea Montgomery. Here are your top stories in the province. Well, a separatist petition will be counted and verified after all. Stay Free Alberta was told in May when it submitted the petition that it would not be counted. But the Alberta Court of Appeal coming out with a different decision today, saying that it should be counted as more time passing by would make the signatures more difficult to verify. Proponents say they had 302,000 signatures, and we'll tell what Elections Alberta finds. We are following breaking conditions in southern Alberta as river levels are threatening communities west of Calgary. Canmore has issued an evacuation alert for some areas. Here within the city of Calgary, there is a river advisory for both the Bow and Elbow Rivers. And the province of Alberta has announced more money today to help tackle classroom complexity. And it is time for a look at sports from Sportsnet 960. The Fan, here is Sandra.
2: Thanks, Andrea. And by night's end, Canada's round of 16 World Cup opponent will be set. Morocco takes on the Netherlands at 7 in Mexico. The winner moving on to meet Canada in Houston on Saturday. Now, four other teams in action. Japan and Brazil, 1-1. They are in the 84th minute, so perhaps this one could be heading to extra time. At 2:30, Germany faces Paraguay. The Flames' next wave is on the ice this week with development camp. And it all comes as the NHL shifts from the draft to free agency. The market opens up on July 1st. Vancouver adding a veteran forward to that group, acquiring Brendan Gallagher from Montreal for future considerations. The Habs also retaining some salary there. The Panthers picking up the rights to D-man Rotko Gudas from Anaheim. The Ducks receiving the rights to forward A.J. Greer. A 13-game MLB slate, the Blue Jays welcoming the Mets. Bo Bichette returns to Rogers Centre for the first time since joining New York. You can tune in at 5 on Sportsnet. Toronto's trying to snap a 6-game slide. And a really tough first round for Canadians at Wimbledon. Leila Fernandez, Denis Shapovalov, and Bianca Andreescu all out. However, Felix Auger-Aliassime is moving on. Sports at 15 and 45 past the hour or at sportsnet.ca.
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12: This is 660 News Radio Calgary. The U.S. Supreme Court today ruled to uphold a Mississippi law that gives people a grace period to have their mail-in votes count. The ruling also paves the way for similar laws to be upheld in dozens of other states. Reporter Devin Dwyer has the latest.
13: This was a 5-4 decision by the Supreme Court in an opinion written by Justice Amy Coney Barrett, the youngest conservative on the bench, upholding a Mississippi law that allows the late arriving ballots up to 5 days after Election Day to get counted in that state, and effectively preserves similar statutes in 29 states around the country that have a grace period for voters who don't get their ballots in by Election Day, but a short period after.
12: Meantime, another U.S. Supreme Court decision has rejected the president's attempt to overrun a defamation case against him, won by a woman who says Trump sexually assaulted her.
15: The High Court didn't explain its decision. It simply issued an order denying President Trump's appeal of the $5 million defamation award a federal court issued to writer E. Jean Carroll in 2022. That stemming from what Trump said about an earlier case Carroll brought in which Trump was found liable for sexual assault. The president denies he committed any offense, but the high court's ruling means the defamation judgment stands, and he will have to pay.
12: And now an update from Venezuela, where the death toll is rising in the wake of devastating earthquakes as search and rescue efforts continue. At least 1,450 people have died, and aftershocks are still being felt. CNN's Stefano Pazubandu is in Caracas.
17: Whenever there is an aftershock, and we have experienced several since arriving here in Venezuela, the majority of the population, everyone comes to the street and start looking up at the window, of course, because there could be debris falling or further tremors. It's a nation that is still... It has been a standstill since that double earthquake back on Wednesday. We are now in the fifth day, of course. The search and rescue operation are still going on, even though, unfortunately, for every miracle life saved, there are hundreds that have been lost.
12: 21-year-old has been rescued from the rubble 5 days after the quakes, and an infant and a woman were also saved after they were trapped over 3 days. Tensions seem to have simmered between the U.S. and Iran, with both sides agreeing to stop the attacks. U.S. officials says peace talks will continue as soon as tomorrow. CNN's Paula Hancock reports.
1: It really was one of the most serious escalations in violence that we've seen between the U.S. and Iran since that memorandum of understanding was signed. It appears now, though, that the U.S. is certainly pulling back. They say that both sides are pulling back, but we are yet to hear from Iran.
12: On the weekend, the U.S. and Iran traded attacks, with Tehran launching strikes at American military strikes along the Gulf Coast after the U.S. struck targets inside of Iran. Traffic and weather in 60 seconds.
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23: In the 660 Traffic Center of Michelle Yee, well, it's been an issue-free ride when it comes to reported stalls or collisions, some construction delays. You will see that before Memorial Drive around the downtown area, and both directions of McLeod Trail, making your way to Lake Fraser Gate. Now, heading west, westbound Highway 1, just at Callaway Park, crews are wrapping up for the afternoon, but you are still seeing delays there as they do finish up. But if you do see any other problems, though, you can always pass those off at 403-291-0066. Let's take a look at your weather forecast out with meteorologist Kevin Stanfield.
19: There's a risk for afternoon thunder showers amid scattered showers, which amount to 3 to 5 millimeters. North wind is between 30 and 60 kilometers per hour as the high reaches 21. The rainfall warning is over, but rain showers will continue into Tuesday with 3 to 5 millimeters possible after a partly cloudy start to the day. That also couples with a storm risk as the high reaches 25 degrees. On Wednesday, partly cloudy once again with 5 to 10 millimeters possible as we still have a storm risk and a high of 20.
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12: This is 660 News Radio Calgary. Prince Harry and Meghan's first trip to the UK as a family in 4 years may not happen. Eva Frangiscatos reports.
30: Prince Harry and Meghan were planning their first trip to England as a family for events related to the Invictus Games being held in July. But according to the Telegraph, the family trip may be canceled after the government declined Prince Harry's request for taxpayer-funded police protection outside royal residences. Royal reporter Peter Ford spoke with the Morning Show Australia about the situation.
31: He's repeatedly said he will not return to the UK with Meghan and the children unless he has the full level of royal security. Unless this is overturned, the word is Harry will not enter the UK. He'll probably come back on his own because he's got stuff to do for Invictus, but part of this visit was actually going to be going to visit the final resting place of Princess Diana.
30: The Duke's children have not seen his father, King Charles, in person since 2022. The visit was expected to take place early July. I'm Eva Frangiscatos.
12: A year ago, he says he was playing with his kids and working out as normal, but today, former NFL running back Chris Johnson tells ABC News he has ALS. His condition is aggressive, he says, to the point where he can't hold a cup. But Johnson speaking through a speech-generating device triggered by his eye movements.
14: If sharing my story helps even one person get diagnosed sooner, inspires more research, or gives another family hope, then it's worth it.
12: Doctors say Johnson was diagnosed at 39. They have sporadic ALS, which affects people with no family history. Johnson is on experimental treatments and says ALS research is progressing. He set records as a running back for the Tennessee Titans and retired in 2017. An iconic comedian is set to perform on Canadian soil. David Letterman will perform in Montreal for the first time. The former late-night host will headline Just for Laughs with an event with David Letterman and special guest Will Arnett. It comes after Letterman was in Vancouver in February, which was his first Canadian performance since 1978. Conversation and performance scheduled for July 21st at Just for Laughs. And a second week at the top of the Billboard charts for what is already the best-selling album of the year by a female soloist. Drake's Iceman is hot on the heels of Olivia's number one. He's at number two in this week's chart, followed by Ella Langley, who will be performing during Stampede at Cowboys Park on Friday, July 10th. And now the 660 News Radio Market Minute.
0: A winning start to the week on Wall Street after a sell-off in some of the AI names and ahead of a U.S. jobs report on Thursday and then a day off on Friday. So the Nasdaq on track to snap a five-day losing streak. It's higher by 451 points, an advance of 1.7%. The S&P is up 81 and the Dow is higher by 354. Now, Alphabet making its debut on the Dow today, replacing Verizon. Right now, that stock is higher by 4.6%. That means there are now five Magnificent Seven stocks trading on the Dow. Alphabet, along with Nvidia, Microsoft, Apple, and Amazon. In Canada, the TSX will get a day off on Wednesday. Today, it's higher by 187 points. 34,795. There will be a GDP update tomorrow. Sean Osborne is chief currency strategist at Scotiabank.
2: The data that we got in the early part of late last year and the early part of this year probably overstate just how soft the economy was. So we are looking for, generally speaking, not necessarily with tomorrow's data, but with a general view to the second quarter and into the latter part of this year, some further evidence of stronger growth. But I'm not sure it's going to really move the needle for the Canadian dollar all that much.
0: The Canadian dollar right now is lower by 4,170.41 U.S. Canadian consumer confidence also a little higher in June at 50.9, up by about half a point. Oil today bouncing off a four-month low, up by $1.70 to $70.93. And then gold futures down $58 to $4,037. At the Business Center, I'm Chris McCusker.
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3: Good afternoon. It is Monday, June 29th in Calgary. We're sitting at about 17 degrees. I'm Andrea Montgomery. Here are your top stories right now.
4: Score one for Alberta separatists. An appeals court judge ruling in their favor, but they didn't get everything they wanted. More on the way.
6: From rising rivers in Calgary to evacuation alerts in Canmore, southern Alberta remains on high alert after intense rain.
7: Classroom complexity continues to be an issue across thousands of Alberta schools, and the provincial government hopes new funding can address it.
3: Remembering Chuckwagon legend Tom Glass ahead of this year's Stampede.
10: World Cup clarity coming soon on Canada's round of 16 opponents. Three matches today. Sports at 45.
0: A surge on the NASDAQ. It's up by almost 500 points today, on track to snap a losing skid. The Dow is higher by more than 300, and it's a losing day on Bay. Business at 26.
3: 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Time for a check on traffic and weather with Michelle Yee in the 660 News Radio Traffic Center. Was that enough gusto for your name, Michelle?
11: Oh, it feels a little bit like it's the Yahoo, you know, the Stampede spirit is coming along, and we are getting so close.
3: Michelle Yee!
11: But regardless, I hope you do have a happy stampeding, but we are seeing C trains moving on time at the moment in Kingsland. In the Southwest, though, we do have a new issue. You're going to find this at 4A Street and 69th Avenue Southwest, just west of McLeod Trail, so do expect some delays there. We are, though, seeing delays continuing for both directions of McLeod Trail, making your way up to Lake Fraser Gate. Southbound River Trail, little slow at the moment, coming over the Camfaro Bridge as you make your way to Glenmore, but both directions of Glenmore, we are still looking at great travel speeds. It's a little bit busy for westbound 4th Avenue as you're making your way through the downtown core, and of course, both directions of Memorial Drive approaching and passing 10th Street in the northwest. You are still seeing some steadier delays there as well. And westbound Highway 1 at Callaway Park, crews still working, so you are down to one lane and you are seeing backups there. If there's any other problems, though, that you do spot, you can pass those off at 403-291-0066. 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Here's your weather forecast now with meteorologist Kevin Stanfield.
13: Calgary is largely cloudy for today with scattered showers possible, amounting to 3 to 5 millimeters as the most likely outcome, with a chance for storms that would rapidly increase that value. North wind gusts are expected between 30 and 60 kilometers per hour today, but will still hit a high of 21 with an overnight low dropping to 12.
3: 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Well, on the topic of the weather, the heavy rain we've been seeing is driving flood concerns across southern Alberta. Here in Calgary, river levels have risen quickly, and west of us, it's even more intense. There is a state of emergency in Kananaskis, and in Canmore, evacuation alerts are active with creeks threatening homes. Shilpa Downton is keeping an eye on things.
6: The bulk of the rain actually fell Sunday evening, and that's what's triggering flooding concerns today. Right now in Kananaskis, a state of local emergency is in place, affecting about 2,000 people. And emergency crews are continuing to check on campers in the area. Officials are urging people to avoid non-essential travel as parts of Highway 40 have been impacted with mudslides, washouts, and some bridge damage. And sections south of Highway 40 are being used strictly for evacuation purposes. Now moving to Canmore, approximately 100 residents are under evacuation alert and crews are closely watching creek levels and assessing infrastructure. The town's mayor, Sean Krausert, acknowledges it's a stressful situation for residents, but says the community is well prepared and stresses impacts are far less severe than the 2013 floods. We will bring you more updates as they come in. I'm Shilpa Downton.
3: 660 News Time 104, a new ruling today on a petition for separation. Darren Rathwell explains it is a partial victory for separatists, that the signatures are being counted.
4: Stay Free Alberta was told in May, when it submitted what it said was 302,000 signatures, that those names would not be counted and verified. The petition calling for a referendum question on the province quitting Canada, quashed by a lower court judge, Judge Shana Leonard said the petition should not have been issued under provincial law, and the province neglected its duty to consult First Nations. However, the separatist group appealed the ruling to quash, and earlier this month, the appeals court judge signaled issues with Leonard's ruling. Judge Alice Woolley saying at the time she had issues with Leonard's theory that approving the petition would trigger mandatory steps to implement results of an independence referendum. That brings us to now, Judge Woolley saying the petition signatures can be counted and verified. However, she also says the separatists' question cannot be added to the October referendum until the appeal process plays out. I'm Darren Rathwell.
3: Well, the province announced $100 million more to tackle the ongoing issue of complexity in Alberta's classrooms today. Alejandro Melgar has more on that announcement.
7: The funding is going toward 221 classroom complexity teams, whose goal is to support students with learning disabilities or those who speak English as a second language. Education Minister Dimitrios Nikolaidis explains how the teams are being built for grades 7 through 12.
2: It will be comprised of one teacher, one EA, and up to two additional specialists as determined by the school division.
7: This is on top of another $143 million announced for 476 teams earlier in the year. The major difference is a portion of the recent funding is going to rural schools and for general support roles. While the Calgary Board of Education says 400 teachers and 200 education assistants were hired, the Calgary Catholic School Board brought on 53 teachers with two education assistants each. Nikolaidis says of the 476 teams, most have already been hired.
2: 86% of the teaching of the teachers, a component of the complexity teams, have been hired, and 79% of the EAs attached to those complexity teams have been hired across the entire province as of April 30th.
7: Classroom complexity was an issue brought up during the teacher strike at the start of the school year, with the province's own data noting over 8,000 high-priority instances of complexity occurred in over 13,000 classrooms across Calgary. I'm Alejandro Melgar.
3: Well, it's time for the commuter calculator. And it's the beginning of summer vacation, Michelle.
11: Andrea, it's a great time to be a kid as school is officially out. So when it comes to volume this afternoon, we do expect it to be a little bit quieter, especially through that 3 o'clock hour. But we've been dealing with some very wet conditions. We are seeing that, especially west of the city. We do have Highway 40 and Highway 742 in Kananaskis remaining closed due to flooding and washouts. We are seeing that for highways north of the city, especially as you make your way into central Alberta. So do plan accordingly. And then westbound Highway 1. We do have some work going on at Callaway Park. So you are seeing some steady delays as you make your way further west out of the city. Luckily, though, for the commuter calculator, we do expect it to be a quieter ride for our Monday. So we are going to give it a 2. If you do see any problems, though, you can always pass those on and we'll try to get you home a little more quickly. I'm Michelle in the 660 Traffic Center.
3: 660 News Time 107. Well, ACERT is investigating after a man who was taken into custody by police earlier this month wound up in hospital. It happened on June 17th. First, he was arrested in Huntington Hills after officers surrounded a home. When he was brought to the arrest processing unit, officers apparently noticed signs of distress, saying he was sweaty, clammy, and pale. They called for help. He was rushed to Foothills Medical Center in serious condition by paramedics. He remains in hospital, but now has been upgraded to stable. ACERT says the file is being handled as a level 1 investigation and emphasizes the case is still active. The Alberta government has found itself with a new dubious award. The Canadian Association of Journalists has named the province the 2025 winner of its Code of Silence Award for secrecy. It is raising concerns about how access to information requests are handled in Alberta, and the decision comes after a nearly 2-year investigation which found the government failed to follow its own freedom of information laws. The award is meant to call out a lack of transparency and put pressure on governments to improve public access. Last year, Ontario won. Well, a man who dominated the Chucks in the 80s and the 90s and was inducted into the Alberta Sports Hall of Fame in 2013 has died after suffering a stroke. Lauren Hines has the details on the storied career of Tom Glass.
5: Originally from High River, 77-year-old Tom Glass was one of the Chucks' most recognizable names, winning 6 Rangeland Derby titles and 3 world championships. He was also featured in the 1998 Calgary Stampede poster. After retiring in 1998, Glass remained active as a Stampede commentator and also worked as a stunt driver in films like The Assassination of Jesse James. The Calgary Stampede mourning his death over the weekend, saying Glass was the embodiment of grit, determination, sportsmanship, and family tradition. Mayor Jeremy Farkas also sharing his condolences, calling Glass a legend. His legacy continues with his son, Jason Glass, a fourth-generation champion, who will be racing in this year's Stampede Rangeland Derby, which begins on Friday. I'm Lauren Hines.
3: 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We are just over a minute away from our next look at traffic and weather together on the ones.
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11: Well, we are going to start along southbound Deerford Trail on the exit ramp for Glenmore Trail. We are dealing with a stalled vehicle. They've moved over to the right-hand shoulder as much as possible. Tow truck's already on scene. Big thanks to Neil for letting us know about that one. But of course, southbound Deerford, especially as you're exiting off for Glenmore, you are going to be seeing delays here. Now, in Kingsland in the southwest, we also have a collision at 4A Street and 69th Avenue Southwest. This is just west of McLeod Trail, so you do continue to see some delays there. At the moment, it's northbound McLeod, seeing the heavier delays making your way up to Lake Fraser Gate with those lane closures in place. But we continue to move well on all other major routes around the city. It's Memorial Drive, though, slowing at 10th Street Northwest, both directions. You are dropping down lanes there. And of course, if you're making your way west out of the city, westbound Highway 1 at Callaway Park, we are still down to one lane, so you are seeing some heavier backups there. Now, if you do come across any other problems, though, you can always pass those off at 403-291-0066. Here's your weather forecast out with meteorologist Kevin Sandfield.
13: Cloudy throughout the day today with showers expected and a risk for thunder showers. That layer of cloud will stick around overnight, keeping us insulated and dropping our low to 12 degrees. We expect partly cloudy conditions through Tuesday. That'll come with a storm risk, but that extra sunshine helps out a lot, getting us to a high of 25 degrees in spite of the up to 5 millimeters of rain possible. The overnight low falls to 12 degrees there with a high today of 21.
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16: Do you, Yahoo? 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
3: Well, good afternoon. In Calgary, it's about 17 degrees with some clouds. I'm Andrea Montgomery. Here are your top stories right now. We continue to keep our eyes on the weather after all that flood yesterday has caused riverbanks to swell. Here in Calgary, there is a boating advisory for both the Bow and the Elbow Rivers. West of us, though, it's a little bit more intense. A state of emergency has been declared in Kananaskis. And in Canmore, evacuation alerts are active with creeks threatening some homes. We'll have another look at how things stand with river levels at the bottom of the hour with Shilpa Downton. Well, separatists that worked so hard on that petition that was put to Elections Alberta and not even counted will now have their signatures counted. It was claimed 302,000 signatures were on that list. Elections Alberta being told by a judge today can go ahead with the verification process. And the province announcing $100 million to help tackle complex classrooms today. Now for a look at sports from Sportsnet 960. The Fan, here's Sandra.
10: Thanks, Andrea, and we will soon know who Canada will face in the round of 16 at the World Cup. Canada getting the winner of today's Netherlands-Morocco meeting, which kicks off at 7 from Estadio Monterrey in Mexico. Now, all part of a three-match Monday, and Brazil just defeating Japan 2-1, another late winner, this one coming in the 96th minute. Germany playing Paraguay, and it gets underway at 2:30. With the NHL draft in the books, the next key date is the opening of free agency. That, of course, is on July 1st. The Flames hosting development camp this week. In a trade, the Habs sending longtime forward Brendan Gallagher to Vancouver for future considerations and will eat some of his salary. Florida landing the negotiation rights to blue liner Rodko Gudas from the Ducks, sending the rights to forward A.J. Greer the other way. Troy Stecher staying in Toronto, a new two-year deal for the D-man. To the Diamond, a familiar face returning to Toronto. Bo Bichette back for the first time since joining the Mets. First pitch, 5:07. It'll be on Sportsnet. Been a tough stretch here for the Blue Jays, losers of six in a row. Sports at 15 and 45 past the hour or anytime over at sportsnet.ca.
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0: This is 660 News Radio Calgary. Residents of a remote village in the Northwest Territories are headed to Yellowknife today after being forced to flee a wildfire.
1: The roughly 1,300 residents of Fort Simpson were ordered out last night. Wildfire officials have said the fire is roughly 4 square kilometers in size and is burning just west of the village's airport. They say the fire hasn't grown toward the community, but dry conditions have made suppression a challenge. Village officials urge residents to flee to the multiplex arena in Yellowknife. Weather forecasters say daytime temperatures for the community will be around 29 degrees today. The evacuation comes days after a plane involved in fighting the fire went down, killing all three people aboard.
0: Well, the focus remains on Venezuela, where at least 1,500 people have died, and the death toll is likely to rise in the wake of those devastating earthquakes. Now the 660 News Radio Agricultural Report.
2: I'm Tim Parent with Rural Roots Canada. Future veterinarians got a hands-on look at the profession at the recent Youth of Veterinary Science Challenge, a partnership between the Calgary Stampede and the University of Calgary. Over 2 days, students built and practiced just some of the skills that are critical to animal health and agriculture. According to Heather Mitchell-Matheson, Community Engagement and Outreach Coordinator for the Faculty of Veterinary Medicine at the University of Calgary.
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2: In the 660 Traffic Center of Michelle Yee, well, it's been an issue-free ride when it comes to reported stalls or collisions, some construction delays. You will see that before Memorial Drive around the downtown area. And both directions of McLeod Trail, making your way to Lake Fraser Gate. Now, heading west, westbound Highway 1, just at Callaway Park, crews are wrapping up for the afternoon, but you are still seeing delays there as they do finish up. But if you do see any other problems, though, you can always pass those off at 403-291-0066. Let's take a look at your weather forecast out with meteorologist Kevin Stanfield.
3: There's a risk for afternoon thunder showers amid scattered showers, which amount to 3 to 5 millimeters. North wind is between 30 and 60 kilometers per hour as the high reaches 21. The rainfall warning is over, but rain showers will continue into Tuesday with 3 to 5 millimeters possible after a partly cloudy start to the day. That also couples with a storm risk as the high reaches 25 degrees. On Wednesday, partly cloudy once again with 5 to 10 millimeters possible as we still have a storm risk and a high of 20.
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7: This is 660 News Radio. Well, junk fees on your phone, TV, and internet are on the way out, according to the CRTC. However, as Ridley Wilson reports, not everyone's sure it will lead to savings.
8: The national telecom regulator says by getting rid of junk fees, it allows for better transparency. Scott Hutton works for the Canadian Radio, Television and Telecommunications Commission, and he says it's all about making it easier for you to shop around for telecom services.
9: Get out there, shop, figure out what you need, and Canadians will get the better prices and will get the better services. And yes, it's an issue. You know, I don't know of a Canadian who's not frustrated with their telecom bill.
8: Critics argue this ban could lead to higher prices from telecom companies. Hutton says it's better to have upfront charges rather than surprise fees. Rogers is the parent company of this radio station. I'm Ridley Wilson.
7: New study is showing the earlier an ADHD diagnosis is made, the better a child can perform. Reporter Michelle Franson has that story.
10: A JAMA study out of Finland shows that students diagnosed with attention deficit hyperactivity disorder at a younger age had higher GPAs, obtained higher level degrees, and experienced lower dropout rates. The earlier kids were diagnosed with ADHD, the more likely they were to obtain college degrees. The students with ADHD who had the highest academic achievements were diagnosed around middle school age. The authors recommend having children screened before age 12, as this age often brings big social changes and high academic demands. Parents are advised to talk to their child's pediatrician about earlier screening for ADHD. I'm Michelle Franzen.
7: Jenna Jackson, Ray and Tiana Taylor were among the artists celebrating the 2026 BET Awards. Eva Fragiscatos has the highlights.
11: Lauryn Hill received the Living Legend Icon Award.
12: Mom!
11: SZA, Doechii, Queen Latifah, and Hill's children paid tribute to the artist, singing a medley of her hits like Ready or Not, Killing Me Softly, and more. The nearly three-hour ceremony also featured performances from Ray and Cardi B, a special tribute to late singer D'Angelo, and Janet Jackson presented Tiana Taylor with the Icon of the Year Award.
13: You are my biggest inspiration. Everybody who knows me know how I feel about you, the fact that you even took out the time to be here to celebrate with me. This is crazy.
11: I'm Eva Fragiscatos.
7: And Toy Story continues to dominate at theaters. Mike Dubusky has more on this weekend's box office.
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0: making the strongest debut of the year last weekend.
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0: Supergirl was this weekend's big new release, but only managed to collect $38 million, below what Warner Brothers had been hoping for.
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0: And the low-budget horror hit Obsession took in just under $10 million 7 weeks into its run.
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4: Markets are heading for a mixed start to the week with a lot still to come this week. Now, the U.S. Supreme Court today did rule that Lisa Cook can remain on the Fed at least for now. The U.S. president tried to fire her a few months ago, and the ruling essentially reinforces the central bank's independence from the White House. That has been a concern for many, including the outgoing chair, Jerome Powell. So the Dow is on track to close above 52,000 for the first time. Right now it's up 321. The S&P is higher by 83. And the NASDAQ up by 511, an advance here of about 2%. Now, U.S. markets will be closed on Friday for July 4th, which is actually Saturday. So we get a U.S. jobs report on Thursday. On Bay Street, the TSX is lower by 193, 34,787. Gold futures down $70 right now, 4,025. That's a big factor today. The U.S. and Iran have agreed to stop attacking each other, with peace talks set to resume tomorrow. Nova Gold is still one of the big losers on Bay Street today. That stock down 4.9%. The price for oil bounced off a roughly four-month low, up by $1.52 to $70.75 a barrel. And the Canadian dollar down by 4.100, 70.41 cents U.S. GDP data will be released tomorrow. And remember, the data last month showed Canada was in a technical recession. At the Business Center, I'm Chris McCusker.
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4: Good morning, afternoon. It is June 29th. I'm Andrea Montgomery. Here's what's making news right now. Well, Sunday's heavy rain is still making for dangerous conditions across southern Alberta. Here in the city, river levels are climbing quickly. Kananaskis country is under a state of local emergency. Shilpa Downton has the latest.
5: Most of the rain fell Sunday night, prompting a state of local emergency in Kananaskis, where about 2,000 people are being affected. Highway 40 has seen mudslides and washouts, and emergency crews are checking in on campers in the area. Officials also advise some routes south of Highway 40 are restricted to evacuation traffic. Meanwhile, in Canmore, about 100 residents are on evacuation alert, as crews monitor rising creek levels and inspect bridges, roads, and other critical infrastructure. Mayor Sean Krauser says the town is well prepared for situations like this and emphasizes that current conditions are nowhere near the scale of the 2013 floods. Even with the calmer weather today, officials say elevated water levels remain a concern and they're asking residents to be on alert. I'm Shilpa Downton.
4: 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Time for a look at traffic and weather together with Michelle Yee in the 660 News Radio Traffic Center.
6: Well, we are going to start off in the Northeast. We have a police issue, so we are finding 36th Street closed right now in the Northeast. Between 80th Avenue and 64th Avenue Northeast, this is in the Saddle Ridge Industrial Area. So do keep that in mind. If you have travel plans in that area, you are going to need to find an alternative route. Now, in the Northwest, westbound Crow Child approaching 53rd Street in the Northwest, we have an issue that is off to the right-hand shoulder. Delays are light as you're making your way through, but again, something to keep in mind if you're traveling in that area. Now, luckily, southbound Deerfoot on the on-ramp to Glenmore Trail, that earlier stalled vehicle has been cleared out. Delays are easing off nicely through this stretch, but in Kingsland in the southwest, still have an issue at 4A Street and 69th Avenue Southwest, so you are seeing some light delays as you make your way through. Now, the only other major slowdowns we are seeing, both directions, McLeod busy, make your way to Lake Fraser Gate. That is lane closure slowing you down, and of course, westbound Highway 1 at Callaway Park, we do have construction with delays. Now, if there's any other problems, though, that you do come across, you can always pass those off at 403-291-0066. 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Here's your weather forecast out with meteorologist Kevin Sanfield.
7: We're on the other side of the rainfall warning heading through Monday, but still expect 3 to 5 millimeters of rain for the afternoon and possibly more as we are under a risk for thunder showers for the afternoon as well. North wind gusts could reach up to 60 kilometers per hour as the high hits 21 with a low of 12 as we stay insulated by cloud cover overnight. We have another chance for thunder showers after a partly cloudy start to the day Tuesday, up to 5 millimeters expected there with a high of 25.
4: And staying on the flood and the rain file, Mayor Jeremy Farkas says no significant flooding is expected in Calgary, although the city has opened the city's Water Emergency Operations Center just in case. He says some pathways are closed and there could be some basement seepage, but the biggest issue is the boating advisory.
8: But what you should be most aware of is that our rivers are moving fast. Water levels are higher, currents are stronger, Debris is moving downstream, the water is cold, and riverbanks are less stable than normal. So please, please stay well back from the river's edge. Keep children and pets away from the water and avoid boating or other activities on the river while these conditions continue.
4: The higher than expected rain west of Calgary has meant the Springbank Offstream Reservoir has been activated for the first time, diverting water from the Elbow River. 6:60 News Time, 1:34. Well, it's a bit of a win for Alberta separatists. A judge today issued the latest ruling on the separation petition. Darren Rathwell has more.
9: Earlier this month, Alberta Court of Appeal Justice Alice Woolley temporarily reserved her decision. The Alberta separatist group was appealing a ruling that quashed their petition. It calls for a referendum question on the province quitting Canada. The group submitted its petition in May, claiming to have collected nearly 302,000 names. However, a court ruling found the province neglected its duty to consult First Nations and that the Stay Free Alberta petition should not have been issued under provincial law. Then came the separatists' appeal, and now Judge Woolley is out with a ruling. The petition names can be counted and verified. However, she also says the separatists' question cannot be added to the October referendum until the appeal process plays out. But Education Minister Demetrius Nicolaides, asked about the latest ruling by reporters, says,
10: obviously, we've made it clear that a significant number of Albertans have expressed a desire to have a debate and a referendum on the question of Alberta's place in Canada. And so, of course, that's proceeding in October.
9: I'm Darren Rathwell.
4: Well, 2 days away from Canada Day, a polling firm has put out a survey of Canadians on national unity. The Angus Reid Institute surveyed more than 4,200 Canadians and found 58% say they are optimistic about the future of Canada as a united country, nearly double the number who are pessimistic. City News Parliament Hill reporter Cormac McSweeney is going over more of the survey.
11: When you break the numbers down a bit more and we talk about the provinces themselves in Alberta and Quebec, it's only a slim minority that actually think separation will truly happen. So let's start with Alberta. Just 10% of Albertans say separation is inevitable, while 26% believe it's possible. That's even less, actually, in Quebec when it comes to those numbers. 5% say it's inevitable, 25% believe it's possible. But in both provinces, still a minority.
4: Fewer than one in five respondents, just 17%, believe the current threats of separatism will fade over time. Well, Canada's former chief trade negotiator is not expecting a tariff deal with Washington anytime soon. 6:60 News Radio business analyst Chris McCusker has more.
12: Steve Verhuell says there could be a window ahead of the midterms when the U.S. administration is looking for a win, but he thinks it's more likely negotiations stretch into next year. He also says he doesn't think anything close to a good deal for Canada has been put on the table so far. And he questions whether the agreements other countries have signed with the U.S. will stand the test of time. Verhuell led the talks for Canada during the renegotiation of the North American Free Trade Pact during Donald Trump's first term. He spoke today at an event for Bank of Montreal clients charting the trade outlook ahead of July 1st when the review of the Canada-U.S.-Mexico Agreement on Trade formally kicks off. I'm Chris McCusker.
4: Well, in an effort to continue to battle the continuing issue of complex classrooms across Alberta, the government has announced new funding. Alejandro Melgar breaks down the announcement.
13: Education Minister Demetrios Nicolaides announced $100 million to fund 221 classroom complexity teams aimed at addressing the issue happening in hundreds of schools across the province. Complexity refers to the varied needs of students in one class, such as those with learning disabilities or those who speak English as a second language. He said $75 million is being used for the complexity teams, while the remainder is going towards staff supports and a chunk for rural schools, though no word on the distribution for cities.
10: So that distribution is still being finalized in terms of how many teams will go to which school divisions.
13: Just over 60 of the complexity teams are for grades K to 6, while the remainder is for grades 7 through 12. This on top of 476 teams announced early in the year at $143 million, with some already announced for the CBE, according to Board Chair Laura Hack.
14: CBE has already hired more than 400 teachers and more than 215 education assistants this spring. Funded positions will continue to be hired throughout the summer and into the fall.
13: The province's own data on high-priority instances of complexity, a staggering 8,000 worth, happened in over 13,000 classrooms and 233 schools across Calgary in the recent school year. I'm Alejandro Melgar.
4: Well, not everyone is a fan of the new expanded Health Canada warnings at the grocery store. Sonia Aslam has the story.
15: It makes it very confusing for the public.
16: The labels are black and white and tell you if something is high in salt, fat, or sugar. Vancouver-based dietitian Ali Chernoff thinks instead of that, they should expand the nutritional label to include more information so people can make better decisions for their diets, lifestyles, and caloric intake. She worries some foods that are good for you will get mislabeled because they're naturally high in some of the categories you're being warned about.
15: Just look at the actual ingredient list. It goes from the most to the least. And by the end, if you're reading ingredients that you have no idea what it is, that's when you put it back.
16: Health Canada says this is on most prepackaged foods sold in this country, even on common school snacks like crackers and granola bars. Exemptions include products for babies, meal replacements, and nutritional supplements. I'm Sonia Aslam.
4: 660 News Time, 139. Well, world champion chuck wagon driver Tom Glass has died at the age of 77. Lauren Heinz has more on his legacy.
17: Tom Glass was named world champion chuck wagon driver in 1980, 1981, and 1998. And he won the North American Chuck Wagon Championship in 1980. Glass also captured 6 Rangeland Derby titles here in Calgary. He retired from chuck wagon racing in 1998, but that didn't slow him down one bit. He went on to become a familiar voice at the Stampede as a commentator and built a second career doing stunt work in Hollywood. You might have seen him in films like The Assassination of Jesse James and Need for Speed. The Glass family's chuck wagon tradition has continued on through Tom's son Jason, who will be running a team at this year's Stampede, which kicks off on Friday. Jason represents 4 generations of champions in the Glass family, including his father Tom, grandfather Ronnie Glass, and great-grandfather Tom Lauder. In a post acknowledging Glass's death over the weekend, the Calgary Stampede Chuck Wagons and Relay Group said his impact on the sport can't be measured solely by championships and records, but by his courage, integrity, and passion. I'm Lauren Heinz.
4: 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Traffic and weather after this.
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4: 660 News Time, 141. Time for a look at traffic and weather with Michelle Yee in the 660 News Radio Traffic Center. How's it going out there, Michelle?
6: Well, we are seeing some better news in the southwest. We have cleared out that earlier collision in Kingsland at 4A Street and 69th Avenue Southwest, so earlier delays have eased off nicely. I do keep in mind westbound Crowchild Trail, just at, as you're approaching 53rd Street in the northwest. We are clearing out an earlier issue now. That is off to the right-hand shoulder, so do expect just some light delays as you're making your way through. But southbound Crowchild, we are seeing some very heavy backups as you are trying to connect onto eastbound Glenmore at the moment. We're just taking a look at the traffic cameras. We're unable to see what exactly the problem is, but do expect some delays as you're making your way on to eastbound Glenmore. Now, we do also have a police issue in the northeast. This is in the Saddle Ridge industrial area. Police issue does have 36th Street currently shut down between 80th Avenue and 64th Avenue in the northeast, so you will need to find an alternative route. You do want to avoid this stretch. Now, Deerfoot continues to move well at the moment. McLeod not looking so bad as you make your way to Lake Fraser Gate. We are moving well through the downtown core, but both directions of Memorial Drive still slowing as you make your way to and past 10th Street in the northwest. And then westbound Highway 1, we are still dealing with construction in Callaway Park, so do expect delays. If there's any other issues, though, that you do spot, you can always pass those off at 403-291-0066. Here's your weather forecast out with meteorologist Kevin Stanfield.
7: The rainfall warning is over for the city of Calgary, but the rain isn't. There's a chance for scattered showers through the afternoon and a chance for thunder showers as well, as the high reaches 21 degrees. More of the same for Tuesday with a partly cloudy start. That boosts us to a high of 25 as northwest gusts reach 40 kilometers per hour. The low there is 12 with a chance for scattered showers overnight. Then it's partly cloudy on Wednesday. Another chance for storms and up to 10 millimeters of rain with a high of 20.
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4: Good afternoon. 20 degrees in Calgary. I'm Andrea Montgomery. Here are your top stories right now. Well, the rainfall warning may have dropped for the city, but there will still be precipitation in the coming days. And those rising rivers have the city keeping an eye on the bow and elbow, putting out a boating advisory. The Springbank offshore reservoir is also being used for the first time since construction to bring down river levels. West of the city, Kay Country under a local state of emergency, and an evacuation alert has been put out for parts of Canmore. We'll have more details on the water levels in and around Calgary coming up at 2 o'clock. Well, Alberta separatists that worked so hard on that petition claiming they had got 302,000 names will now find out exactly how many signatures can be verified. Elections Alberta has been told by a judge today to start counting. Despite a lower court ruling finding the province neglected its duty to consult First Nations, the Court of Appeal has said Elections Alberta can move forward with that, although it's not possible to have that question exactly worded, added to the fall referendum. For a look at sports from Sportsnet 960, The Fan. Here is Sandra.
26: Thanks, Andrea. And Canada watching today's World Cup action intently. Morocco facing the Netherlands at 7 o'clock in Mexico, with the winner meeting Canada on Saturday in the round of 16 in Houston. Now, two other matches. Gabriel Martinelli with a stoppage time goal to see Brazil beat Japan 2-1. At 2:30, Germany versus Paraguay. Free agency, now the next real big item on the NHL calendar, with teams able to start signing players July 1st. Here in Calgary, the Flames are getting a look at their future this week with development camp at Winsport. On the trade front, Montreal sending longtime forward Brendan Gallagher to Vancouver for future considerations. The Habs also retaining part of his salary. The Panthers acquiring the rights to D-man Ratko Gudas from the Ducks for the rights to forward A.J. Greer. The Blue Jays try to snap a six-game slide. They are hosting Bo Bichette and the Mets. It is his first time back at Rogers Centre since leaving as a free agent. And an early exit from Wimbledon for Canada's Denis Shapovalov. He actually had to retire from his first-round match versus Pablo Carreño Busta after injuring his left shoulder during a collision with a courtside barrier. Sports at 15 and 45 past the hour, or anytime over at sportsnet.ca.
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3: This is 660 News Radio Calgary. The U.S. Supreme Court today ruled to uphold a Mississippi law that gives people a grace period to have their mail-in votes count. The ruling also paves the way for similar laws to be upheld in dozens of other states. Reporter Devin Dwyer has the latest.
5: This was a 5-4 decision by the Supreme Court in an opinion written by Justice Amy Coney Barrett, the youngest conservative on the bench, upholding a Mississippi law that allows the late arriving ballots up to 5 days after Election Day to get counted in that state and effectively preserves similar statutes in 29 states around the country that have a grace period for voters who don't get their ballots in by Election Day, but a short period after.
3: Meantime, another U.S. Supreme Court decision has rejected the president's attempt to overrun a defamation case against him, won by a woman who says Trump sexually assaulted her.
8: The High Court didn't explain its decision. It simply issued an order denying President Trump's appeal of the $5 million defamation award a federal court issued to writer E. Jean Carroll in 2022. That stemming from what Trump said about an earlier case Carroll brought in which Trump was found liable for sexual assault. The president denies he committed any offense, but the high court's ruling means the defamation judgment stands and he will have to pay.
3: And now an update from Venezuela, where the death toll is rising in the wake of devastating earthquakes as search and rescue efforts continue. At least 1,450 people have died and aftershocks are still being felt. CNN's Stefano Pazuban is in Caracas.
9: Whenever there is an aftershock, and we have experienced several since arriving here in Venezuela, the majority of the population, everyone comes to the street and start looking up at the window, of course, because there could be debris falling or further tremors. It's a nation that is still, that has been at standstill since that double earthquake back on Wednesday. We are now in the fifth day, of course. The search and rescue operation are still going on, even though, unfortunately, for every miracle life saved, there are hundreds that have been lost.
3: 21-year-old has been rescued from the rubble 5 days after the quakes, and an infant and a woman were also saved after they were trapped over 3 days. Tensions seem to have simmered between the U.S. and Iran, with both sides agreeing to stop the attacks. U.S. official says peace talks will continue as soon as tomorrow. CNN's Paula Hancock reports.
10: It really was one of the most serious escalations in violence that we've seen between the U.S. and Iran since that memorandum of understanding was signed. It appears now, though, that that the U.S. is certainly pulling back. They say that both sides are pulling back, but we are yet to hear from Iran.
3: On the weekend, the U.S. and Iran traded attacks, with Tehran launching strikes at American military strikes along the Gulf Coast after the U.S. struck targets inside of Iran. Traffic and weather in 60 seconds.
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6: In the 660 Traffic Center, Michelle Yee will southbound Crowchild on the on-ramp to eastbound Glenmore Moor. We've had crews working in the far right-hand lane. They've just wrapped up, so delays are easing off. Westbound Crowchild, though, approaching 53rd Street in the northwest, we have an issue off to the right-hand shoulder. And then in the northeast, in the Saddle Ridge Industrial Area, we do have a police issue. So 36th Street does remain shut down between 80th Avenue and 64th Avenue in the northeast. You do need to find an alternative route. Now, if there is any other problems, though, that you do spot, you can pass those off at 40. 573-291-0066. Here's your weather forecast with meteorologist Kevin Stanfield.
7: Tuesday brings a chance for afternoon thunder showers and up to 5 millimeters of rain. Northwest wind gusts reach 40 kilometers per hour and push the high to 25 degrees. Our high is only 20 on Wednesday, where we start with partly cloudy conditions and have a chance for afternoon storms once again. Then for Thursday, another chance for afternoon storms with a high of 21. Today, yes, a storm risk in the afternoon with a high of 21.
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3: This is 660 News Radio Calgary. Prince Harry and Meghan's first trip to the UK as a family in 4 years may not happen. Eva Franciscatos reports.
2: Prince Harry and Meghan were planning their first trip to England as a family for events related to the Invictus Games being held in July. But according to the Telegraph, the family trip may be canceled after the government declined Prince Harry's request for taxpayer-funded police protection outside royal residences. Royal reporter Peter Ford spoke with the Morning Show Australia about the situation.
12: He's repeatedly said he will not return to the UK with Meghan and the children unless he has the full level of royal security. Unless this is overturned, the word is Harry will not enter the UK. He'll probably come back on his own because he's got stuff to do for Invictus, but part of this visit was actually going to be going to visit the final resting place of Princess Diana.
2: The Duke's children have not seen his father, King Charles, in person since 2022. The visit was expected to take place early July. I'm Eva Franciscatos.
3: A year ago, he says he was playing with his kids and working out as normal, but today, former NFL running back Chris Johnson tells ABC News he has ALS. His condition is aggressive, he says, to the point where he can't hold a cup. But Johnson speaking through a speech-generating device triggered by his eye movements.
13: If sharing my story helps even one person get diagnosed sooner, inspires more research, or gives another family hope, then it's worth it.
3: Doctors say Johnson was diagnosed at 39. They have a sporadic ALS, which affects people with no family history. Johnson is on experimental treatments and says ALS research is progressing. He set records as a running back for the Tennessee Titans and retired in 2017. An iconic comedian is set to perform on Canadian soil. David Letterman will perform in Montreal for the first time. The former late-night host will headline Just for Laughs with an event with David Letterman and special guest Will Arnett. It comes after Letterman was in Vancouver in February, which was his first Canadian performance since 1978. Conversation and performance scheduled for July 21st at Just for Laughs. And a second week at the top of the Billboard charts for what is already the best-selling album of the year by a female soloist. Drake's Iceman is hot on the heels of Olivia's number one. He's at number two in this week's chart, followed by Ella Langley, who will be performing during Stampede at Cowboys Park on Friday, July 10th. And now the 660 News Radio Market Minute.
6: StatsCan is set to release updated GDP data tomorrow. Now, last month, the preliminary data did show the Canadian economy was in a technical recession. That is back-to-back contractions in economic growth. Hadiza Jatau is managing director and head of macro with the Mackenzie Fixed Income Team.
14: Canadian data is very volatile, right? And we know this, and we see this with the labor market data. They kind of tend to flip around and be revised after the fact. But if you look at the overall picture, Canada is in a very weak environment from a growth perspective, and that has been for quite a long time.
6: Now, on Wednesday, CUSMA trade talks with the U.S. and Mexico are expected to pick up online. The Canadian dollar right now is lower by 4.100, 70.41 cents U.S.
2: Now, the TSX is on track for a loss to start the week, down 160 points, 34,819, pretty much giving back all of the gains we saw on Friday. Gold futures lower by $64 to $4,031. Oil today did bounce off a roughly four-month low, up by $1.52 to $70.75 a barrel. On Wall Street, a bounce back here with the NASDAQ on track to snap a five-day losing streak. It's higher by 490 points, an advance of 1.9%. The S&P is up 81 and the Dow is higher by 302. It's on track to close at a record. And then shares in SpaceX higher by 7.2%. That company is reportedly looking at a mobile phone offering in the U.S. At the Business Center, I'm Chris McCusker.
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30: Good afternoon. It's Monday, June 29th. I'm Mark Strachik.
5: And I'm Arielle O'Shea in Calgary. It's 20 degrees and mostly cloudy. Here's what's making news right now.
31: The worst of the rain may be over, but southern Alberta is still dealing with rising water, road washouts, and evacuation alerts.
30: And for the first time, the Springbank Offstream Reservoir has been activated to divert water from the Elbow River west of the city.
32: Alberta separatists score a bit of a win in court. A judge ruling on their appeal. We'll have the latest on their bid to get a question on the referendum ballot this fall.
33: The province announced more funding to tackle the ongoing issue of complex classrooms across hundreds of schools in Alberta.
26: Who's next for Canada at the World Cup? We'll know by night's end. More on today's schedule in sports at 15.
2: The Dow closed at a record, up by almost 300 points. The NASDAQ jumped by more than 500. And Bay Street starts the week in the red. Business at 26.
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30: Traffic and weather together on the ones in the 660 News Radio Traffic Center. Here's Michelle Yee.
6: Well, in the Northeast, we do have a police issue in the Saddle Ridge Industrial Area. So this is an ongoing incident. 36th Street does remain shut down between 80th and 64th Avenue in the Northeast. So you do need to find an alternative route. Now, also westbound Crowchild, just approaching 53rd Street in the Northwest. We're clearing out an earlier issue. It's off to the right-hand shoulder, but you are seeing just some very light delays as you make your way through. Earlier delays, though, for southbound Crowchild, making your way onto Glenmore, have eased off nicely. And then Glenmore, Crowchild, Deerfoot. Travel speeds all looking great. Keep in mind, it is very busy, though, for westbound Highway 1, trying to make your way to and past Callaway Park. You do have construction, so do expect delays. Now, if there's any other problems you do spot, you can pass those off at 403-291-0066. Let's take a look at your weather forecast now with meteorologist Kevin Stanfield.
7: Calgary is largely cloudy for today with scattered showers possible amounting to 3 to 5 millimeters as the most likely outcome, with a chance for storms that would rapidly increase that value. North wind gusts are expected between 30 and 60 kilometers per hour today, but will still hit a high of 21 with an overnight low dropping to 12.
5: Right now in Calgary, it's 20 degrees and mostly cloudy. 660 News time, 202.
30: A weekend of rain has triggered a local state of emergency in Kananaskis. As rainfall warnings are continuing for that area, though they have been lifted here in Calgary. And in Canmore, some residents are on evacuation alert as creeks surge and threaten homes. We'll have more from Mayor Jeremy Farkas on the situation here in the city in just a moment.
0: But first, 660 Shilpa Downton has the latest west of us in our top story.
31: The worst of the weather hit Sunday evening, and that's what's driving concern today. In Kananaskis, a state of local emergency is in place with roughly 2,000 people affected. Parts of Highway 40 have been impacted by washouts and mudslides, and some sections south of Highway 40 have been reopened, but only for evacuation traffic. Emergency crews are continuing to check on campers in the area. In Canmore right now, only about 100 residents are on evacuation alert. But crews are closely monitoring rising creek levels and checking infrastructure. The town's mayor, Sean Krausert, acknowledges it is a stressful situation, but adds the town is better prepared for these types of events and stresses this is not the level of the 2013 floods. Officials are still urging people to avoid non-essential travel and stay alert. Warning conditions can still change very quickly. I'm Shilpa Downton.
30: In the city of Calgary, there's a boating advisory out for the Bow and Elbow Rivers with the fire department urging people to not use them, but no overbank flooding is expected. Mayor Jeremy Farkas says a key piece of flood mitigation infrastructure is being used for the first time.
1: The biggest development this morning is that the Springbank Offstream Reservoir, or SR1, was activated for the very first time. It began operating at about 5:45 this morning to capture higher than expected runoff coming from the upper Elbow watershed. And this is the exact kind of situation it was built for.
30: He says for most Calgarians, impact should remain limited to pathway closures, some minor flooding in parks areas, but there is the possibility of localized basement seepage in low-lying locations.
0: 660 News Time 204. Well, it's a bit of a win for Alberta separatists. 660's Darren Rathwell has more on a judge's latest ruling on their petition.
32: Earlier this month, Alberta Court of Appeal Justice Alice Woolley temporarily reserved her decision. An Alberta separatist group was appealing a ruling that quashed their petition. It calls for a referendum question on the province quitting Canada. The group submitted its petition in May, claiming to have collected nearly 302,000 names. However, a court ruling found the province neglected its duty to consult First Nations and that the Stay Free Alberta petition should not have been issued under provincial law. Then came the separatists' appeal, and now Judge Woolley is out with a ruling. The petition names can be counted and verified. However, she also says the separatists' question cannot be added to the October referendum until the appeal process plays out. And Alberta Education Minister Demetrius Nikolaides asked about the latest ruling by reporters.
4: Obviously, we've made it clear that a significant number of Albertans have expressed a desire to have a debate and a referendum on the question of Alberta's place in Canada.
32: I'm Darren Rathwell.
30: A police watchdog ACERT investigating how a man apprehended by police earlier this month wound up in hospital. In its preliminary report out today, the agency says the arrest happened June 17th in Huntington Hills. When he was taken to the police arrest processing unit, officers noticed he didn't look well and called for medical help. He was taken to Foothills Hospital in serious condition and remains in hospital in stable condition to this day. ACERT says it is being investigated as a level one matter, which deals with serious injuries or death involving police, adding the investigation continues.
0: Well, the Alberta government continues to try and address complex classrooms. 660's Alejandro Melgar breaks this down and the recent announcement.
33: Education Minister Demetrios Nikolaides announced $100 million to fund 221 classroom complexity teams aimed at addressing the issue happening in hundreds of schools across the province. Complexity refers to the varied needs of students in one class, such as those with learning disabilities or those who speak English as a second language. He said $75 million is being used for the complexity teams, while the remaining is going towards staff supports and a chunk for rural schools, though no word on the distribution for cities.
4: So that distribution is still being finalized in terms of how many teams will go to which school divisions.
33: Just over 60 of the complexity teams are for grades K to 6, while the remainder is for grades 7 through 12. This on top of 476 teams announced earlier in the year at $143 million, with some already announced for the CBE, according to Board Chair Laura Hack.
8: CBE has already hired more than 400 teachers and more than 215 education assistants this spring. Funded positions will continue to be hired throughout the summer and into the fall.
33: The province's own data on high priority instances of complexity, a staggering 8,000 worth, happened in over 13,000 classrooms and 233 schools across Calgary in the recent school year. I'm Alejandro Melgar.
30: The Alberta NDP promising stronger protections for service workers. The party says if elected, would stop employers from taking employee tips unless they're doing the same frontline work. Calgary MLA Kathleen Canley says the changes would ensure tips stay with the workers who earn them.
3: So a small business owner, for instance, who works in the kitchen would be entitled to share, but a manager wouldn't necessarily. Most provinces have already stepped up and passed similar legislation.
30: The proposal, part of the NDP's affordability plan, which also includes raising the minimum wage and ending Alberta's lower youth minimum wage.
0: Well, in BC, the search for half a dozen missing people has now been suspended after a boat capsized yesterday in the Strait of Georgia between Vancouver and Vancouver Island. 660's Ben Bugera explains this comes after a massive response to the area after May Day came in just before noon.
9: And four people were recovered from the waters in a response that included agencies like the Mounties, Coast Guard, BC Ferries, and several civilian vessels. Major Gregory Clark is with the Joint Rescue Coordination Center in Victoria. He says the search was called off for the remaining six people because none of them had life jackets, which reduced the likelihood of surviving in the water.
10: So ultimately, we recommend to the commander a search suspension where we are very confident that had there been any survivors on the surface of the water, we would have found them by that time, and then it was handed over to RCMP at 9:45 last night.
9: Now, Clark says the search area was thoroughly covered very quickly by aircraft imaging and cameras. The case has now been handed over to the RCMP. I'm Ben Bugera.
30: 660 News, time to away. Well, 2 days away from Canada Day, a polling firm is out with a survey of Canadians on national unity. The Angus Reid Institute surveyed more than 4,200 Canadians. Found 58% say they are optimistic about the future of Canada as a united country. Nearly double the number who are pessimistic. City News Parliament Hill reporter Cormac McSweeney is going over more of the survey.
11: When you break the numbers down a bit more and we talk about the provinces themselves in Alberta and Quebec, it's only a slim minority that actually think separation will truly happen. So let's start with Alberta. Just 10% of Albertans say separation is inevitable, while 26% believe it's possible. That's even less actually in Quebec when it comes to those numbers. 5% say it's inevitable, 25% believe it's possible. But in both provinces, still a minority.
30: But fewer than one in five respondents, just 17%, believe the current threats of separatism will fade over time. Time for the 660 News Radio Energy Report. WTI crude oil up $1.17 to $70.40 a barrel. Brent crude up 76 cents to $72.75. Western Canadian Select trading at $54.57, natural gas down 10 cents at $3.18. Coming up in traffic, road closures in the Northeast along 36th Street, 660 News time, 2:10.
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30: 660 News, time 2:11, traffic and weather together. Here's Michelle Yee.
6: Well, we're going to start off with some better news. Westbound Crow Jazz approaching 53rd Street in the Northwest. That earlier issue has been completely cleared out of the shoulder. Both directions of Crow Child, you are moving well at the moment, but in the Northeast, this is in the Saddle Ridge Industrial Area. We are dealing with a police issue. So 36th Street Northeast does still remain shut down between 80th and 64th Avenue Northeast, so you do need to find an alternative route. Now, construction is going to be slowing you down for 32nd Avenue at 36th Street Northeast. This is in all directions. And then both directions of 32nd Avenue with those construction delays, you're going to feel that between Barlow and 36th Street in the Northeast. So do keep that in mind if you're traveling in that that area. Deerfoot, Glenmore, still looking great. And the northbound McLeod, you're seeing some steadier delays making your way up to Lake Fraser Gate. You do have those lane closures in place. No issues for Stoney or Satina Trail as you make your way around the city, but westbound Highway 1 at Callaway Park, we do have only one lane open with construction, so do expect delays. If there's any other problems, though, that you do come across, you can always pass those off at 403-291-0066. Here's your weather forecast out with meteorologist Kevin Stanfield.
7: Cloudy throughout the day today with showers expected and a risk for thunder showers. That layer of cloud will stick around overnight, keeping us insulated and dropping our low to 12 degrees. We expect partly cloudy conditions through Tuesday. That'll come with a storm risk, but that extra sunshine helps out a lot, getting us to a high of 25 degrees in spite of the up to 5 millimeters of rain possible. The overnight low falls to 12 degrees there with a high today of 21.
30: Right now in Calgary, it's 20 degrees, mainly cloudy, windy as well, gusting near 50 kilometers an hour, 660 News Time 212. Canada's former chief trade negotiator says he does not expect Ottawa to reach a tariff deal with Washington before the U.S. midterm elections. Steve Verhul speaking today at an event for Bank of Montreal clients, charting the trade outlook ahead of July 1st. When the review of the Canada-U.S.-Mexico Agreement on Trade formally kicks off.
15: There's a bit of a window around the U.S. midterms where the U.S. administration may be looking for some kind of win. If that happens, there's a possibility for it to come together. But I think it's more likely that the discussions will continue beyond the midterms and possibly even into next year.
30: He says he doesn't think anything close to a good deal for Canada has been put on the table so far. Still to come on 660 News Radio Calgary, our top stories.
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30: Good afternoon. A mix of sun and cloud, 20 degrees. I'm Mark Strachick. Here are the top stories right now. There are evacuation alerts continuing for portions of Canmore with flood warnings as well. Out for parts of the Elbow River through Bragg Creek, those regions there, heavy rain has swollen the river and creeks upstream. Here in Calgary, no overbank flooding is expected. The mayor saying earlier today the Springbank Offstream Reservoir is being used for the first time ever, diverting water. Also adds the Glenmore Reservoir has lots of room in it. Well, the Stay Free Alberta group that organized the separation petition has won a partial victory in court, and Alberta Appeal Court judge saying Elections Alberta can start to verify the signatures gathered. She's put a stay on an earlier court ruling that forbade that. They've claimed they have more than 300,000 on their petition. More on this at 2:30 with our Darren Rathwell. 660 Sports from Sportsnet 960 The Fan. Sandra Priscina is watching soccer, checking on NHL. There's a whole lot of sports going on, even though, you know, it's late June.
26: It's kind of nice because normally this would be pretty quiet for us historically.
30: Absolutely,
26: this time of year.
30: Oh, I mean, we'd have Blue Jays talking and maybe a little NHL stuff. There's been a lot of NHL stuff.
26: Yes, and I'll weave that in a moment. But yeah, let's talk about soccer right off the bat, because by the end of the night, Canada's round of 16 World Cup opponent will be set. So Morocco takes on Netherlands at 7 o'clock in Mexico. The winner moves on to meet Canada in Houston on Saturday. Four other teams in action, and Brazil came from behind to beat Japan 2-1. The winner coming in the 90s 56th minute. In about 15 minutes here, Germany facing Paraguay. And yeah, to the NHL, the Flames' next wave on the ice this week. It is development camp. It comes as the league shifts from the draft to free agency. So the market opens up on July 1st. Vancouver adding a veteran to its forward group, acquiring Brendan Gallagher from Montreal for future considerations. The Habs also eating some of his contract. And the Panthers picking up the rights to D-man Ratko Gudas from Anaheim. The Ducks receiving the rights to forward A.J. Greer. A 13-game MLB slate, the Blue Jays welcoming the Mets. Notable because Bo Bichette returns for the first time since joining New York. You can tune in at 5. It's on Sportsnet. Toronto trying to snap a 6-game slide. And a tough first round here for Canadians at Wimbledon. Leila Fernandez, Denis Shapovalov, Bianca Andreescu all out. However, Felix Auger-Aliassime is moving on. Sports at 15 and 45 past the hour or at sportsnet.ca.
30: Still to come, police in the Ottawa area investigating the deaths of two young kids. 660 News Time 217.
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30: 660 News Time 218. Two children and their father have been found dead in a murder-suicide case in Ottawa. Investigators saying they found the 7 and 12-year-old boys while doing a wellness check at a home there this morning. They say provincial police are also holding other locations outside Ottawa believed to have links to this investigation. Those include a vehicle fire at a carpool lot in Kempville, Ontario, where police said the boy's father was found dead earlier. Well, a Canadian dietitian isn't quite on board with robust Health Canada food warning labels slapped on all kinds of products at the grocery store right now. Here's 660 Sonia Aslam.
4: I get the concept. Unfortunately, some of the things, though, are very misleading.
5: Ali Chernoff is a Vancouver-based dietitian. Now, the labels are typically in the top right corner of the package in black and white and tells you if something is high in sugar, fat, or sodium. Chernoff says you have to consider if it's best to buy. Read the label, consider your caloric intake. And one thing she finds people don't do is read the ingredients.
4: Just saw that, they would just be like, no, I'm not going to buy it. And that is what my concern is. They're not going to do a deep dive to look at the label. They're just going to see that high in sugar and be like, okay, put it back.
5: Adding some foods are naturally high in what you're being warned about. Think dates, some seafood or dairy. Health Canada says the warnings are also on foods imported into this country. I'm Sonia Aslam.
30: Well, a jet hit a drone over the state of New Jersey this morning as they turned to approach JFK Airport in New York City.
8: JetBlue Flight 948 from Las Vegas was near the end of a five-hour trip and about 12 miles away from landing at New York's Kennedy Airport when the crew radioed the tower.
23: We collided with a drone back there in the turn.
24: You said you collided?
23: Yep, it hit us right above the cockpit.
8: The audio from ATC.com. The Airbus A321 landed without incident. Flying a drone above 400 feet without a waiver can bring a heavy fine or jail time. Flight 948 was at 3,000 feet. Jim Ryan, ABC News.
30: Coming up, traffic and weather together on the ones, and a legendary late-night host is coming to Montreal. 660 News Time, 220.
25: A claims program for harmed Canadians has begun as a result of a landmark tobacco settlement. If you smoked regularly before November,

0: We do have a police issue. So 36th Street Northeast does remain shut down between 80th Avenue and 64th Avenue Northeast. This is in the Saddle Ridge Industrial Area, so you do want to avoid and find yourself an alternative route. Now, 32nd Avenue also seeing some very heavy backups between Barlow Trail and 36th Street Northeast. That is construction slowing you down through that stretch in northbound and southbound McLeod. We're back to seeing some steadier delays as you make your way to Lake Fraser Gate. You're also going to be dealing with lane closures. Now, downtown, we're moving well. We're busy, though, at the intersection of 17th Avenue and 14th Street Southwest. You are also dealing with construction through that stretch. And then no major slowdowns as you make your way in and out of city limits. It is westbound Highway 1, though, just making your way to and past Galloway Park that you are seeing delays. You do only have one lane open. Now, if there's any other problems you do spot, you can pass those off at 403-291-0066. Here's your weather forecast out with meteorologist Kevin Stanfield.
1: There's a risk for afternoon thunder showers amid scattered showers, which amount to 3 to 5 millimeters. North wind is between 30 and 60 kilometers per hour as the high reaches 21. The rainfall warning is over, but rain showers will continue into Tuesday with 3 to 5 millimeters possible after a partly cloudy start to the day. That also couples with a storm risk as the high reaches 25 degrees. On Wednesday, partly cloudy once again with 5 to 10 millimeters possible as we still have a storm risk and a high of 20.
2: Right now in Calgary, it's 20 degrees, winds gusting near 50K at the airport. 20 degrees as mentioned, mainly cloudy sky. Sunset tonight, 9:55, 6:60 News Time, 2:23.
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2: Well, it was 19 years ago today. The first iPhone went on sale in North America. And the world hasn't been the same since. Here's 660's Mike Apple out of the Business Center.
4: It was just months before in 2007 that Steve Jobs unveiled plans for the iPhone, which was met with big lineups this day 19 years ago, but also skepticism from the then smartphone market leader BlackBerry, whose leadership scoffed at Apple's new device, only to soon realize that Apple had effectively changed everything by putting a full-scale computer in a handheld device. The first iPhones were sold at $499 U.S., about $800 in today's money. Factory in inflation. That first device had a 3.5-inch touchscreen, making the physical keyboard obsolete. The modern App Store ecosystem was introduced the following year with the iPhone 3G. At the Business Center, I'm Mike Apple.
2: Well, David Letterman, he's set to perform in Montreal for the first time.
5: The former late-night host will headline Just for Laughs Montreal with an evening with David Letterman and special guest Will Arnett. Their on-stage conversation is scheduled for July 21st at Place des Arts. Letterman took to the stage in Vancouver this past February, his first Canadian performance since 1978. The Montreal Festival runs from July 15th to 26th. Previously announced headliners include Jerry Seinfeld, Weird Al Yankovic, and Mae Martin, who's recording a Netflix special at the festival. Lisa Laporte, The Canadian Press.
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2: Now time for the 660 News Radio Market Minutes. Final numbers. Here's Chris McCusker.
14: A winning start to the week in the U.S. after a sell-off in some of the AI names, and the gains come ahead of a U.S. jobs report on Thursday, and then a day off

0: on Friday. Now, there were two headlines on Wall Street. The Nasdaq snapped a five-day losing streak. It was higher by 522 points, an advance of about 2%. So far and away, it was the best performer today. The S&P was higher by 86. And then the other headline, the Dow closed at a record. It was up by 306. Coincidentally, Alphabet made its debut on the Dow today, replacing Verizon. That stock jumped 4.5%. So this means there are now five Magnificent Seven stocks trading on the Dow, Alphabet joining Nvidia, Microsoft, Apple, and Amazon. Now in Canada, the TSX lowered today by 156 points, 34,823, ahead of a day off on Wednesday. We are going to get GDP data tomorrow. Sean Osborne is chief currency strategist at Scotiabank.
1: The data that we got in the early part of late last year and the early part of this year probably overstate just how soft the economy was. So we are looking for, generally speaking, not necessarily with tomorrow's data, but with a general view to the second quarter and into the latter part of this year.
0: The Canadian dollar right now is down 5,170.40 U.S. Oil today bouncing off a four-month low, up by $1.52, $70.75 a barrel. And gold futures down $67 to $4,029. At the Business Center, I'm Chris McCusker.
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6: Now for the 660 News Radio regional forecast, Edmonton tonight, the low 16. Tomorrow, mainly sunny, 26 in Edmonton. Red Deer tonight, a few clouds, the low 11. Tomorrow, chance of afternoon showers up to 23. Banff and Canmore, 30% chance of showers, the low 6 degrees. Tomorrow, 40% chance of showers in the Banff-Canmore area, 17. Lethbridge, showers ending near midnight, the low 11. Tomorrow, mix of sun and cloud and 23 degrees. And in Medicine Hat, showers there ending this evening, the low 13. For Tuesday, mix of sun and cloud and a high of 25. 660 News Time, 2:30.
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7: It's Monday, June 29th. Good afternoon. I'm Ariel O'Shea.
6: And I'm Mark Strashik in Calgary. It's mainly sunny and 20 degrees. Here's what's making news right now.
8: From rising rivers in Calgary to evacuation alerts in Canmore, southern Alberta remains on high alert after intense rain.
7: The heavy rain west of Calgary has meant the province is using the Springbank off-stream reservoir for the first time.
9: Score one for Alberta separatists. An appeals court judge ruling in their favor, but they didn't get everything they wanted. More on the way.
10: Classroom complexity continues to be an issue across thousands of Alberta schools, and the provincial government hopes new funding can address it.
11: Three matches at the World Cup with Canada's round of 16 opponent to be decided tonight. Sports at 45.
0: A big day on the Nasdaq. It jumped by more than 500 points, snapping a losing skid. The Dow closed at a record, and the TSX dropped by more than 100 points. Business at 56.
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12: Well, we are dealing with a police closure in the Northeast. This is in the Saddle Ridge Industrial Area. 36th Street still remaining shut down between 80th Avenue and 64th Avenue in the Northeast. So you do need to find an alternative route. Now, 32nd Avenue, both directions also seeing heavy delays between Barlow Trail and 36th Street Northeast. That is for construction. And then if you are making your way along southbound Sarcee Trail on the on-ramp to eastbound Glenmore, we do have a stalled semi. It's in the right-hand lane, so you do need to stay to the left. You are going to be seeing some light delays as you make your way through that stretch. Eastbound Glenmore, you're getting busier just approaching Deerfoot. Southbound Deerfoot, a little busy making your way to Glenmore, but no other issues when it comes to Deerfoot or Glenmore Trail. But westbound Highway 1, do expect delays as you try to make your way to and past Callaway Park. Construction does have you down to one lane. Now, if there is any other problems you do spot, you can always pass those off at 403-291-0066. 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Here's your weather forecast now with meteorologist Kevin Stanfield.
13: We're on the other side of the rainfall warning heading through Monday, but still expect 3 to 5 millimeters of rain for the afternoon and possibly more as we are under a risk for thunder showers for the afternoon as well. North wind gusts could reach up to 60 kilometers per hour as the high hits 21 with a low of 12 as we stay insulated by cloud cover overnight. We have another chance for thunder showers after a partly cloudy start to the day Tuesday, up to 5 millimeters expected there with a high of 25.
6: Right now it's 20 degrees, 660 news time, 232.
7: While the heavy rain is driving flood concerns across southern Alberta, here in Calgary, river levels are rising quickly, and we'll have that update coming up. But west of us, it's even more intense. There's a state of emergency in Kananaskis and in Canmore. Evacuation alerts are active with creeks threatening homes.
6: 660 Shilpa Downton in with the latest in our top story.
8: The bulk of the rain actually fell Sunday evening, and that's what's triggering flooding concerns today. Right now in Kananaskis, a state of local emergency is in place, affecting about 2,000 people. And emergency crews are continuing to check on campers in the area. Officials are urging people to avoid non-essential travel as parts of Highway 40 have been impacted with mudslides, washouts, and some bridge damage. And sections south of Highway 40 are being used strictly for evacuation purposes. Now moving to Canmore, approximately 100 residents are under evacuation alert and crews are closely watching creek levels and assessing infrastructure. The town's mayor, Sean Krausert, acknowledges it's a stressful situation for residents, but says the community is well prepared and stresses impacts are far less severe than the 2013 floods. We will bring you more updates as they come in. I'm Shilpa Downton.
7: Well, the heavy rain west of Calgary has meant the province is using the Springbank off-stream reservoir for the first time. The mayor says the gates on the dry dam were opened around 5:45 this morning to capture higher than expected run in the Upper Elba River watershed. Jeremy Farkas says there's no risk of overbank flooding in the city.
14: But for most Calgarians, the impacts right now are expected to be limited. You'll see pathway closures in some low-lying areas along the rivers, and there could be minor flooding in some park spaces. A small number of properties in low-lying areas could also experience localized basement seepage, so please keep your eyes peeled for that.
7: The fire department has issued a boating advisory for the Bow and Elbow Rivers, urging people to stay off the water.
6: New ruling today on a petition to get a separation question onto the ballot this fall. As 660's Darren Rathwell explains, it's a partial victory for separatists.
9: Stay Free Alberta was told in May when it submitted what it said was 302,000 signatures that those names would not be counted and verified. The petition calling for a referendum question on the province quitting Canada quashed by a lower court judge. Judge Shana Leonard said the petition should not have been issued under provincial law and the province neglected its duty to consult First Nations. However, the separatist group appealed the ruling to quash, and earlier this month, the appeals court judge reserved her decision, although signaled issues with Leonard's ruling. That brings us to now, Judge Woolley saying the petition signatures can be counted and verified. However, she also says the separatist's question cannot be added to the October referendum until the appeal process plays out. And Alberta Education Minister Demetrius Nikolaides, asked by reporters today about this latest ruling.
15: A significant number of Albertans have expressed a desire to have a debate and a referendum on the question of Alberta's place in Canada. I think that's incredibly important that Albertans be able to have a say on something so important and provide this government with direction.
9: I'm Darren Rathwell.
7: 660 News Time, 2:36. Well, ACERT is investigating after a man arrested by Calgary police earlier this month ended up in hospital. On June 17th, officers surrounded a home in Huntington Hills and took the man into custody. Police brought him to the arrest processing unit, where officers quickly noticed he was in distress, described as a sweaty, commie, and pale. Medical help was called right away, with staff providing care before paramedics transported him to Foothills Medical Center in serious condition. As of last week, he remained in hospital, now listed as stable. ACERT says this is a level one investigation involving serious injury, and the case is still ongoing.
6: The Alberta government announcing $100 million today to tackle the ongoing issue of complex classrooms across hundreds of schools in Alberta. 660's Alejandro Melgar has the latest.
10: The funding is going toward 221 classroom complexity teams, whose goal is to support students with learning disabilities or those who speak English as a second language. Education Minister Dimitrios Nikolaidis explains how the teams are being built for grades 7 through 12.
15: It will be comprised of one teacher, one EA, and up to two additional specialists as determined by the school division.
10: This is on top of another $143 million announced for 476 teams earlier in the year. The major difference is a portion of the recent funding is going to rural schools and for general support roles. While the Calgary Board of Education says 400 teachers and 200 education assistants were hired, the Calgary Catholic School Board brought on 53 teachers with two education assistants each. Nikolaidis says of the 476 teams, most have already been hired.
15: 86% of the teaching of the teachers, a component of the complexity teams, have been hired, and 79% of the EAs attached to those complexity teams have been hired across the entire province as of April 30th.
10: Classroom complexity was an issue brought up during the teacher strike at the start of the school year, with the province's own data noting over 8,000 high-priority instances of complexity occurred in over 13,000 classrooms across Calgary. I'm Alejandro Melgar.
7: Well, the Alberta NDP is promising higher wages for low-income workers as a part of its affordability agenda. The party says it would immediately raise the minimum wage by $1, followed by an annual $1 increase until it reaches $18 an hour. It also plans to tie future increases to inflation and scrap Alberta's lower youth minimum wage. Kathleen Ganley is a Calgary MLA.
16: This youth minimum wage was implemented by the UCP in 2019 and has done nothing to support youth unemployment. Quite to the contrary, Alberta has one of the highest youth unemployment in the country now.
7: The NDP also plans to stop employers from taking employee tips unless they're doing the same frontline work.
6: The search for six people missing after a charter boat capsized off Point Roberts, BC, between Vancouver and Vancouver Island has now been suspended. 660's Ben Bugera reports this comes after four people were recovered in a massive response on Sunday.
17: The distress call came in just before noon, and the Mounties, Coast Guard, BC ferries, along with several civilian vessels, converged on the area to try to locate the 10 people on board. Major Gregory Clark speaks for the Joint Rescue Coordination Center in Victoria. He says the decision to recommend a search suspension was made through a series of probability studies.
18: We do things through a series of steps and algorithms. We have drift modeling. We had live satellite data marker buoys in the water, tracking the drift and the currents, where any potential missing people would go. And we always adjust our search efforts towards those areas.
17: Now, Clark says another big factor in this was none of the people who went into the water were wearing life jackets, which greatly lowers the chance of survival. The RCMP is now handling the case. I'm Ben Bugera.
7: Only 10% of Albertans say that separation is inevitable. That number is contained in a new survey on national unity from the Angus Reid Institute. City News Parliament Hill reporter Cormac McSweeney is going over more of the numbers.
19: It doesn't mean, though, that Canadians are dismissive of the separatist movements. In fact, they're taking them seriously and believe that they will remain in some form for some time. Only 17%, less than one in five, actually believe separatism will eventually fade away in Alberta and Quebec. A third describes separatism in these provinces as a reflection of serious regional frustration, while another third say the movements are a fundamental problem for Canada's national unity.
7: Angus Reid surveyed more than 4,200 Canadians as part of the poll, including more than 400 Albertans. Coming up, we have traffic and weather. We'll hear about problems on Sarcee Trail and a closure for 36th Street Northeast. 660 News Time, 2:40.
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12: Well, if you are making your way west out of the city, westbound Highway 1, just as you're making your way to and past Callaway Park, still down to one lane, so you are seeing some delays there. Also, eastbound Highway 1, just as you're making your way towards the Banff Town site, we do have a multi-vehicle collision on the go, so you are going to be seeing some very heavy delays through this stretch. And as you've been hearing in the news, we are dealing with flooded roads and closures. Highway 40 and Highway 742 in Kananaskis does remain closed due to that flooding and the washouts. Do keep in mind, Highway 40, there is limited access that is for emergency crews, so you do want to avoid these areas. Now, here in the city, we do have a road closure in the northeast. This is a police closure in the Saddle Ridge Industrial Area. 36th Street Northeast does remain shut down between 80th Avenue and 64th Ave in the northeast, so again, do find an alternative route. Both directions of 32nd Avenue, though, with construction delays, you do continue to see some heavier backups between 36th Street and Barlow Trail at the moment. And then southbound SARC on the on-ramp to eastbound Glenmore, there's been a stalled semi in the right-hand lane, so you do want to stay to the left. Keep in mind, eastbound Glenmore, you're going to be busy making your way towards Deerfoot. No slowdowns for westbound Glenmore, and Deerfoot still moving well in both directions. If you do come across, though, any other problems, you can always pass those off at 403-291-0066. Here's your weather forecast out with meteorologist Kevin Stanfield.
13: The rainfall warning is over for the city of Calgary, but the rain isn't. There's a chance for scattered showers through the afternoon and a chance for thunder showers as well, as the high reaches 21 degrees. More of the same for Tuesday with a partly cloudy start. That boosts us to a high of 25 as northwest gusts reach 40 kilometers per hour. The low there is 12 with a chance for scattered showers overnight. Then it's partly cloudy on Wednesday. Another chance for storms and up to 10 millimeters of rain with a high of 20.
7: Right now in Calgary, it's 20 degrees and mostly cloudy. 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
7: It's 20 degrees and mostly cloudy in Calgary. Good afternoon, I'm Ariel O'Shea. Here are the top stories right now. ACERT is investigating after a man arrested by Calgary police earlier this month ended up in hospital. On June 17th, officers surrounded a home in Huntington Hills and took the man into custody. Police brought him to the arrest processing unit where officers quickly noticed he was in distress, described as sweaty, clammy, and pale. And the heavy rain west of Calgary has meant the province is using the Springbank off-stream reservoir for the first time. The mayor says the gates on the dry dam were opened around 5:45 this morning to capture higher than expected run-in in the Upper Elbow River watershed. Jeremy Farkas says there's no risk of overblank flooding in the city at this time. 660 News time, 2:45. Time now for sports from Sportsnet 960 The Fan. Here's Sandra Persina.
0: Ariel will soon know who Canada will face in the round of 16 at the World Cup. Canada gets the winner of today's Netherlands-Morocco meeting, which kicks off at 7 from Estadio Monterrey in Mexico, all part of a three-match Monday. Brazil defeating Japan 2-1, and it was another late winner in the 96th minute. Underway in Boston, Germany and Paraguay 0-0 early. With the NHL draft in the books, the next key date is the opening of free agency, and that, of course, is July 1st. The Flames hosting development camp this week. In a trade, the Habs sending longtime forward Brendan Gallagher to Vancouver for future considerations. They'll also eat some of his salary. Florida landing the rights to blue liner Ratko Gudas from the Ducks, sending the rights to forward A.J. Greer the other way. Troy Stetcher staying in Toronto. It's a new two-year deal for the D-man. To the Diamond, a familiar face returning to Toronto. Bo Bichette back for the first time since joining the Mets. He spent 10 seasons as a Jay. First pitch, 5:07. It's on Sportsnet. Been a tough stretch here for the Blue Jays, losers of six in a row. New York also coming into the contest on a loss. Sports at 15 and 45 past the hour or anytime over at sportsnet.ca.
7: Thanks, Sandra. And coming up after sports, we have this.
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7: Well, the White House says a meeting is being held tomorrow in Qatar with Iran, although the Iranians haven't confirmed it yet. The talks come as the Trump administration officials say that the U.S. and Iran have agreed to stop the hostilities in the Strait of Hormuz. Maritime traffic was flowing last week at levels that were close to what they were before the war, but progress has slowed and Iran now says it wants to control the traffic that can go in and out of the strait. Here's more from ABC's Tom Sufi Burridge.
28: There was a phrase that basically said that there would be toll-free passage through that shipping lane. But of course, what happens after that isn't clear. And the Iranians clearly believe they've had talks with the Omanis, the other nation whose borders basically go onto that waterway. They believe that they have this kind of deciding vote and that, you know, the future status of that critical waterway will be in large part decided by them. But that clearly will be a focus of the negotiations tomorrow.
7: And looking stateside, inmates overpowered staff at a North Carolina jail, AP's Lisa Dwyer reports.
29: Inmates seized control of parts of a regional jail in eastern North Carolina after overpowering correctional staff. Three guards and 88 inmates were inside the Bertie Martin Regional Detention Center in Windsor when the takeover occurred at about 5 a.m. One guard escaped, two were taken captive. Negotiations led to the release of 18 inmates and those two guards at about 9:30 a.m. Then another large group of inmates was released a short time later. The public is asked to avoid the area. I'm Lisa Dwyer.
7: And if you're a little confused about the revamped Health Canada warning on hundreds of products at the grocery store, you're not alone. Here's Sonia Aslam.
30: They're absolutely not turning the label over.
2: Vancouver dietitian Ali Chernoff explains the warning is a guide, but the onus is on you to figure out if it's good for you. So yes, read the label, figure out if it fits into your diet, and read the ingredients. Remember, they're listed in descending order, meaning what's at the top makes up most of the product. She thinks the labels should be redone and offers this solution.
30: Broken down in more of like the macros and some major micros that are in each product.
2: The labels are in black and white and warn of high fat, sugar, and salt. She worries some good-for-you foods are being labeled, including healthier options, because some natural foods fall under the warning. Health Canada says it's trying to help people make better choices while aiming to reduce the risk of stroke, obesity, heart disease, and diabetes. I'm Sonia Aslam.
7: Coming up, we have traffic and weather together. 660 News, time 2:50.
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7: 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Traffic and weather together on those ones. 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
12: Well, volume still on the lighter side as we get closer to the afternoon drive. Just a couple of issues getting in your way. Southbound Searcy on the on-ramp to eastbound Glenmore. The right-hand lane currently blocked. We do have a stalled semi, so do stay to the left. And then eastbound Glenmore, we do have some delays just building up as you're approaching Deerfoot. Both directions of Deerfoot, though, travel speeds between Stoney to Stoney moving well, but in the northeast in the Saddle Ridge Industrial Area. We do have a police closure of 36th Street Northeast between 80th Avenue and 64th Avenue in the northeast. So you do want to avoid this stretch and find an alternative route. Now, 32nd Avenue, both directions busy between 36th Street and Barlow Trail in the northeast. That is construction. And then we are seeing westbound McKnight starting to pick up as you make your way to Center Street. But Crowchild still moving well. Minimal delays as you make your way in and out of the downtown core. But do keep in mind, westbound Highway 1 at Callaway Park, construction has you down to one lane. And then eastbound Highway 1 approaching Banff, we are also dealing with a multi-vehicle collision. So very heavy backups there. If there's any other problems, though, that you do spot, you can always pass those off at 403-291-0066. Here's your weather forecast now with meteorologist Kevin Sanfield.
13: Tuesday brings a chance for afternoon thunder showers and up to 5 millimeters of rain. Northwest wind gusts reach 40 kilometers per hour and push the high to 25 degrees. Our high is only 20 on Wednesday, where we start with partly cloudy conditions and have a chance for afternoon storms once again. Then for Thursday, another chance for afternoon storms with a high of 21. Today, yes, a storm risk in the afternoon with a high of 21.
7: Right now in Calgary, it's 20 degrees and mostly cloudy. 660 News, time 2:53. Well, infectious disease physicians described the case of an 11-year-old boy who woke up with a bat on his face at a Northern Ontario cottage in today's issue of the Canadian Medical Association Journal. The boy's parents didn't see any bite or scratch marks, so they did not think they needed to take him to a doctor at the time, but he showed symptoms almost 3 weeks later and later died in hospital. Senior author Dr. Brian Hummel says this 2024 case shows why it's important to see a doctor right away.
8: Sometimes the bite or the scratch of the bat is actually not visible. It's so small that we sometimes don't see it. So this is why it's really important for us to understand that, like, any contact with a bat, even if we don't have a visible bite or a scratch, does constitute a high risk of potential rabies exposure.
7: But he says the illness can be stopped by a series of vaccinations and an antibody injection in the immediate days after exposure. He says there's no cure once symptoms develop. Well, Prime Minister Mark Carney walked in Toronto's Pride Parade yesterday, but one Canadian politician was notably absent at any Pride event in Canada this year. City's Glenn McGregor is in Ottawa.
9: Conservative Pierre Poilievre has not attended Pride events in the past, and last week he had a press conference kind of wrapping up the end of the parliamentary session, and a reporter asked him if he would go this year.
10: I'm not planning to.
14: No, why not?
10: It's just not on my plan.
9: Not really giving any kind of reasoning for that decision to take a miss on Pride events other than saying it's not in his plans. Now, Polyev, when he was an backbench MP, he did vote against gay marriage when that was kind of a live issue before Parliament. His father, according to many reports, is also gay. But Polyev really doesn't talk much about LGBTQ plus issues, doesn't seem to want to be involved in any related events. He did not post any message that I've seen about this year's Pride on his social media.
7: One event that Polyev is attending is the upcoming Calgary Stampede. Well, two former NBA players are charged in a gambling scandal. Here's AP correspondent Mike Hempin.
10: Former NBA players Malik Beasley and Ed Davis have been indicted in the latest round of charges in the government's gambling investigation. Prosecutors say while Beasley was playing for the Bucks in 2024, he agreed to tailor his performance based on betting trends in those games. Six people were named in the indictment. It says Davis, who has been out of the NBA since 2022, was among those placing bets on Beasley's performance. Authorities say the scheme involved hundreds of thousands of dollars. In April, former NBA player Damon Jones became the first person to plead guilty in a gambling sweep that led to the arrests of more than 30 people. I'm Mike Hempin.
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7: Now for the Market Minute, here's Chris McCusker.
16: A losing start to the week on Bay Street with the TSX today down 156 points, 34,823. Now the Canadian dollar under pressure again today ahead of that GDP data tomorrow. Right now, our loonie is down 7,170.38 cents U.S. And last month, the preliminary GDP data did suggest Canada was in a technical recession. Oil bouncing off a four-month low today, up by $1.52, $70.75 a barrel. The U.S. and Iran are set to resume talks tomorrow. Hadiza Jatau is managing director and head of macro with the McKenzie fixed income team.
17: The deal that has been rushed between Iran and U.S. doesn't stand. And you can hear that there's been still some attack here and there. And I think Trump had to concede to a deal ahead of the midterms. And I don't think the main argument for Iran to keep control of Hormuz is still well alive. They want to keep the nuclear enrichment program.
16: Gold futures right now down $64 to $4,031. On Wall Street, the Dow closed at a record. It was up 306, above 52,000 for the first time. The S&P was up 86 points, and the NASDAQ snapped a five-day losing streak, higher by 522 points, an advance of about 2%. Shares in Nike today higher by about 2% ahead of earnings tomorrow. And then Bitcoin right now is higher by 1.3%, 60,358. It's down by more than 18% this month. At the Business Center, I'm Chris McCusker.
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0: Good afternoon. It's Monday, June 29th. I'm Mark Strachik.
7: And I'm Ariel O'Shea. In Calgary, it's 20 degrees and mostly cloudy. Here's what's making news right now.
12: From rising rivers to evacuation alerts, Sunday's intense rainfall is still wreaking havoc on parts of the province.
0: Top city officials saying the Springbank Offstream Reservoir, which is now being used for the first time, diverting Elbow River water, is a game changer.
7: An Alberta judge says Elections Alberta can start verifying signatures on the Stay Free Alberta separation petition.
3: Aiming to rein in surging classroom complexity issues across the province, more on government funding to help schools hire specialized teams.
5: We'll soon know who Canada will face in the round of 16 at the World Cup. Sports at 15.
16: A big day on the NASDAQ. It snapped a losing skid with a gain of more than 500 points, a record high on the Dow, and Bay Street starts the week in the red. Business at 26.
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0: Traffic and weather together on the ones in the 660 News Radio Traffic Center. 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
12: Well, volume still on the lighter side as we are starting off the afternoon drive, but southbound Sarcee on the on-ramp to eastbound Glenmore, we are still dealing with a salt semi. It remains in the right-hand lane, so do stay to the left as you make your way through. And at the moment, both directions of Glenmore moving well between Stony Trail and Stony. Now, in the southwest, though, right on the Killarney-Glenbrook border, we are dealing with a new issue at 37th Street and 26th Avenue Southwest. We are seeing heavy backups in all directions at the moment as you try to make your way through that intersection. And then in the northeast, in the Saddle Ridge Industrial Area, we do have 36th Street Northeast closed. This is between 80th Avenue and 64th Avenue in the northeast, so you do need to find an alternative route. And then both directions at 32nd Avenue, you are seeing delays between 36th Street and Barlow. That is for construction. Now, Deerfoot's still moving well. No issues for Crowchild. 16th Avenue also moving well. And downtown very slowly picking up on feeder routes, including westbound 4th Avenue. But if there are any other problems you spot, you can always pass those off at 403-291-0066. 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It's valid in-store and online. Here's your weather forecast now with meteorologist Kevin Stanfield.
13: Calgary is largely cloudy for today with scattered showers possible amounting to 3 to 5 millimeters as the most likely outcome, with a chance for storms that would rapidly increase that value. North wind gusts are expected between 30 and 60 kilometers per hour today, but will still hit a high of 21 with an overnight low dropping to 12.
7: Right now in Calgary, it's 20 degrees and mostly cloudy. 660 News Time 302.
0: Sunday's heavy rain still making for dangerous conditions throughout southwestern Alberta. Here in the city, river levels are climbing quickly, though no major flooding is expected.
7: And it's even worse west of the city. Kananaskis Country is under a local state of emergency, and in Canmore, surging creeks are putting homes at risk and prompting evacuations. 660's Shilpa Downton has the latest.
12: Most of the rain fell Sunday night, prompting a state of local emergency in Kananaskis, where about 2,000 people are being affected. Highway 40 has seen mudslides and washouts, and emergency crews are checking in on campers in the area. Officials also advise some routes south of Highway 40 are restricted to evacuation traffic. Meanwhile, in Canmore, about 100 residents are on evacuation alert as crews monitor rising creek levels and inspect bridges, roads, and other critical infrastructure. Mayor Sean Krausert says the town is well prepared for situations like this and emphasizes that current conditions are nowhere near the scale of the 2013 floods. Even with the calmer weather today, officials say elevated water levels remain a concern and they're asking residents to be on alert. I'm Shilpa Downton.
0: Well, Sunday's weather event brought up to 150 millimeters of rain for some areas of Calgary in less than 24 hours. Well, the city's manager of environment management, Frank Frigo, says flood mitigation infrastructure, including the first use of the Springbank Offstream Reservoir, is being used to keep flows below damage thresholds in Calgary.
11: Springbank is a game-changing investment, one of the critical pieces of a flood resilience plan for Calgary and for the region that has resulted in approximately, together with other investments, about 71% of the risk profile we saw back in 2013 being eliminated.
0: Frigo says if they didn't have the Springbank Reservoir, they likely would have had to fill up the Glenmore Reservoir to near capacity It is currently only about half full.
7: Well, Mayor Jeremy Farkas says no significant river flooding is expected in Calgary, though they have opened the city's Water Emergency Operations Center. Some pathways might be closed and some could see basement seepage, but the biggest issue is a boating advisory out for the Bow and Elbow Rivers.
2: But what you should be most aware of is that our rivers are moving fast. Water levels are higher, currents are stronger, debris is moving downstream, the water is cold, and riverbanks are less stable than normal. So please, please stay well back from the river's edge. Keep children and pets away from the water and avoid boating or other activities on the river while these conditions continue.
7: Farkas urges people to keep updated on the conditions.
0: 660 News Time 3:05. Well, the Alberta Serious Incident Response Team's investigating after a man was arrested and taken to hospital earlier this month. City's Melanie Ng with more.
6: On June 17th, officers surrounded a home in Huntington Hills, asking for the man to come out and eventually taking him into custody. While in processing, officers noticed the man in medical distress, taking him to Foothills Medical Center in serious condition and has since been upgraded to stable. ACERT says this is a level one investigation, which usually includes cases involving serious injury or death.
0: The ACERT statement doesn't say why Calgary police initially arrested the man.
7: 660 News Time 3:06. Well, the group pushing for a separation referendum in Alberta has won a partial victory in court.
18: An Alberta Court of Appeal judge has ruled the signatures on the group's referendum petition can be counted and verified, but she says the petition cannot be sent to the province for consideration until the appeals process plays out. Albertans will still vote on the future of the province's place in Canada this fall. Voters will decide October 19th whether they want to remain in Canada or start the process to hold a second binding vote on leaving Confederation. Jason White, The Canadian Press.
0: Well, the province announced $100 million in funding to help schools tackle the ongoing issue of complex classrooms. 660 News Radio's Alejandro Melgar brings you the latest.
21: My department does indeed have a line by line for how much funding each individual school board will receive once you add all these variables in.
3: Education Minister Dimitrios Nikolaidis saying the distribution of the 221 classroom teams meant to help complex teaching environments is still being worked out. In the meantime, a portion of the funding is being used for rural school divisions and specialized staff aimed at providing support for their communities. The funding, in addition to the $143 million earlier in the year, stems from the teacher strike back in September, hamstrung by the province using the notwithstanding clause to call the teachers back to work. But with 476 teams, most of which already hired and working, Nicolaides says the process for schools to acquire the funding for more teams should be simple.
21: We're finalizing right now the complete allocation of the individual teams to the specific school boards and which school authorities will be eligible for the rural and remote additional funding. And that funding will just be provided to them immediately. There'll be no necessity to apply to receive the funding.
3: The Calgary School Board has already hired over 400 teachers and 200 educators. Assistance, while the Calgary Catholic School Division brought on 53 teachers with two EAs each. The complexity issue affects over 90,000 classrooms across Alberta, with over 13,000 classrooms in Calgary seeing issues from grades K through 12. I'm Alejandro Melgar.
7: Well, the opposition NDP's proposed affordability plan includes tip protection legislation. Hannah Anson says she's worked multiple minimum wage jobs over the years and knows how important tips are to making ends meet. She says Alberta workers deserve the same protections already in place in most provinces.
23: I've been in the service industry for a long time, and a lot of my friends have been too. There are definitely owners out there who are skimming off of their employees' tips, and that needs to stop. Because Alberta has the lowest minimum wage in the entire country, we rely on tips. It's money we've earned according to the customers who tip us for the service we've provided.
7: The NDP says it would also increase the minimum wage and eliminate the province's youth minimum wage if elected.
0: Well, Canada's former chief trade negotiator is not expecting a tariff deal with Washington anytime soon. That was 660 business analyst Chris McCusker.
24: Steve Verhuell says there could be a window ahead of the midterms when the U.S. administration is looking for a win, but he thinks it's more likely negotiations stretch into next year. He also says he doesn't think anything close to a good deal for Canada has been put on the table so far. And he questions whether the agreements other countries have signed with the U.S. will stand the test of time. Verhuell led the talks for Canada during the renegotiation of the North American Free Trade Pact during Donald Trump's first term. He spoke today at an event for Bank of Montreal clients charting the trade outlook ahead of July 1st when the review of the Canada-U.S.-Mexico Agreement on Trade formally kicks off.
1: I'm Chris McCusker.
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0: 660 News Time, 311, traffic and weather together. 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
12: Well, we are going to start on westbound Glenmore Trail just past the 14th Street overpass. We were dealing with the stalled vehicle we've just been watching on the cameras. It has been pushed off to the shoulder. So at the moment, westbound Glenmore, you're going to be slow as you're approaching and passing 14th Street. Luckily, once you get through this stretch, you are moving well as you make your way further west. Now, southbound Sarcee on the on-ramp to eastbound Glenmore, still dealing with a stalled semi that is in the right-hand lane. So stay to the left in eastbound Glenmore. We're just getting a bit busy as you're approaching Deerfoot. Deerfoot travel speed still moving well in both directions, but in the southwest, just on the Killarney-Glenbrook border, we have a collision at 37th Street and 26th Avenue southwest. It has been quite slow as you're making your way through this intersection. At northbound 37th Street at the moment, you are seeing the heaviest of the delays. Now, in the northeast, in the Saddle Ridge industrial area, we also have a closure of 36th Street northeast. This is between 80th Avenue and 64th Avenue northeast, so do find an alternative route. In both directions of 32nd Avenue, we continue to see construction delays at the moment between 36th Street and Barlow Trail Northeast. Westbound McKnight getting busier heading towards Center Street, but Crowchild still seeing very light volume. Much the same for the downtown core, and then both directions of McLeod, you're just slowing as you make your way to Lake Fraser Gate. Now, if there's any other problems you do come across, pass those off at 403-291-0066. Your traffic is for Prominence Way Retirement Community. Belly up for a free Sampy Pancake Breakfast with live entertainment, vendors, and more on Sunday, July 5th from 9 to 11 a.m. You can find it at 905 Prominence Way Southwest. Here's your weather forecast out with meteorologist Kevin Sanfield.
13: Cloudy throughout the day today with showers expected and a risk for thunder showers. That layer of cloud will stick around overnight, keeping us insulated and dropping our low to 12 degrees. We expect partly cloudy conditions through Tuesday. That'll come with a storm risk, but that extra sunshine helps out a lot, getting us to a high of 25 degrees in spite of the up to 5 millimeters of rain possible. The overnight low falls to 12 degrees there with a high today of 21.
0: Right now in Calgary, it's 20 degrees, mainly cloudy skies, 660 News Time, 313. Well, hundreds of Canadians have already donated to the public fundraiser to restore the former official residence of the Prime Minister.
35: The Rideau Hall Foundation says it's gotten more than $100,000 in donations toward the renovation of 24 Sussex. President and CEO Teresa Marques says the charity is humbled and moved after it received more than 200 online donations since last Friday when Prime Minister Mark Carney announced a public fundraiser and design competition to restore the rundown residence. The renovation doesn't have a specific budget yet, but Marques says the cap for donations is set at $5 million. Or 10% of the $50 million goal. Rideau Hall Foundation only accepts donations from named individuals and rejects contributions from corporations or anonymous donors. Craig Lord, The Canadian Press, Ottawa.
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0: Good afternoon. It's 20 degrees and mainly cloudy. I'm Mark Strachick. Here are the top stories right now. States of local emergency continuing out for Kananaskis country areas and in Canmore as well. In Kay Country, there are campers unable to leave as highways been washed out by all the rain over the weekend. And that continued this morning. Officials urging people camping in the area to remain where they are as they work to reestablish those highway conditions. Here in Calgary, city's top water guy calling it a game changer. Frank Frigo commenting on the Springbank Offstream Reservoir, which is now being used for the first time, diverting water out of the Elbow River west of Calgary. As for flooding in the city, nothing significant expected aside from those pathway closures that always happens, as well as other low-lying areas of some parks. 660 News Time, 3:15. Now 660 Sports from Sportsnet 960 The Fan. Here's Sandra Priscina.
4: Mark, Canada watching today's World Cup action intently. Morocco facing the Netherlands at 7 in Mexico, with the winner meeting Canada Saturday in the round of 16 in Houston. Now, two other matches. Gabriel Martinelli with a stoppage time goal to see Brazil beat Japan 2-1. Paraguay has just scored on Germany, so 1-0 Paraguay as they approach the half. Free agency, now really the big item on the NHL calendar. Teams able to start signing players on July 1st. Here in Calgary, the Flames getting a look at their future this week with development camp at Winsport. Now, on the trade front, Montreal sending longtime forward Brendan Gallagher to Vancouver for future considerations, with the Habs retaining a part of his salary. The Panthers acquiring the rights to D-man Radko Gudas from the Ducks for the rights to forward A.J. Greer. The Blue Jays trying to snap a six-game slide. They host Bo Bichette and the Mets, his first time back at Rogers Centre since leaving as a free agent. An early exit from Wimbledon for Canada's Denis Shapovalov. He had to retire from his first-round match versus Pablo Carreño Busta after injuring his left shoulder during a collision with a courtside barrier. Sports at 15 and 45 past the hour, or head over to sportsnet.ca.
0: Still to come.
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0: 660 News Time, 3:18. Search and rescue crews making the call to suspend the search for six people who went missing when a boat capsized in waters off Richmond, B.C. on Sunday. 660's Ben Bugera tells us this came after an extensive search which lasted into the overnight hours.
11: And a lot of agencies converged on the area after the Mayday came in just before noon, including the Mounties, search aircraft, the Coast Guard, BC ferries, and several civilian boats. Major Gregory Clark speaks for the Joint Rescue Coordination Center in Victoria. He says there were a lot of factors informing their decision to call off the search, including that none of the people were wearing life jackets.
15: Always wear a life jacket. This is a tragic reminder of the importance of wearing a properly fitted life jacket, and we always recommend, no matter how far, even if you're going a few meters from shore, we still recommend it.
11: Clark says search and rescue's mandate is to find potential survivors, and once all possible search efforts have been exhausted and survivability has surpassed, the case is handed over to the RCMP to investigate further. I'm Ben Bugera.
0: Well, two deaths of two Ottawa children and their father being investigated as a murder-suicide. The bodies of the 7 and 12-year-old boys were found in a home in Ottawa's South End during a wellness check this morning. Her father was found dead at a vehicle fire in a carpool lot in Kempville, Ontario. That's about 60 kilometers away. It's one of multiple locations outside Ottawa believed to be linked to the investigation, including a fire at a different business. Well, not everyone a fan of the expanded Health Canada warnings at the grocery store. 660 Sonia Aslam with more.
1: It makes it very confusing for the public.
5: The labels are black and white and tell you if something is high in salt, fat, or sugar. Vancouver-based dietitian Ali Chernoff thinks instead of that, they should expand the nutritional label to include more information so people can make better decisions for their diets, lifestyles, and caloric intake. She worries some foods that are good for you will get mislabeled because they're naturally high in some of the categories you're being warned about.
1: Just look at the actual ingredient list. It goes from the most to the least. And by the end, if you're reading ingredients that you have no idea what it is, that's when you put it back.
5: Health Canada says this is on most prepackaged foods sold in this country, even on common school snacks like crackers and granola bars. Exemptions include products for babies, meal replacements, and nutritional supplements. I'm Sonia Aslam.
0: Coming up, traffic and weather together, and ahead of business at 26, David Letterman, to make an appearance at an iconic Canadian comedy festival.
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0: 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Traffic and weather together. In the traffic center, here's Michelle Yee.
12: Well, if you are making your way west out of the city, do keep in mind crews still working just at Callaway Park, so you are down to one lane through that stretch, westbound Highway 1. Also, see

0: past 14th Street. That is cleared up nicely. And of course, southbound Deerfoot, you are a little busy over the Caffaro Bridge heading towards Glenmore Trail. Now, we are still clearing out a collision at 37th Street and 26th Avenue in the southwest, so do expect delays there. And in the northeast, in the Saddle Ridge Industrial Area, 36th Street Northeast does remain shut down between 80th Avenue and 64th Ave Northeast, so you do want to avoid this stretch. Now, both directions, the 16th Avenue, you are busy as you're approaching and passing Deerfoot. We do have construction. All lanes are currently open. And then for downtown, it's eastbound and westbound Memorial Drive, making your way to and past 10th Street Northwest with those lane closures in place, that it does remain the steadiest as you try to make your way out of the core. If there's any other problems, though, that you do spot, you can always pass those off at 403-291-0066. 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Here is your weather forecast now with meteorologist Kevin Stanfield.
1: There's a risk for afternoon thunder showers amid scattered showers, which amount to 3 to 5 millimeters. North wind is between 30 and 60 kilometers per hour as the high reaches 21. The rainfall warning is over, but rain showers will continue into Tuesday with 3 to 5 millimeters possible after a partly cloudy start to the day. That also couples with a storm risk as the high reaches 25 degrees. On Wednesday, partly cloudy once again with 5 to 10 millimeters possible as we still have a storm risk and a high of 20.
2: Right now in Calgary, it's 20 degrees, mainly cloudy. Environment Canada has just put in place an air quality warning. You may have noticed a bit of a smoke smell in the air. It's from wildfires in northern Saskatchewan that it's moving into the Calgary area and much of the province. It's expected to get much worse through the evening hours, so something to monitor if you have breathing issues. Air quality warning out from Environment Canada.
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2: The Toronto Blue Jays looking to snap the 6-game slide against the New York Mets tonight at a big time reunion for one Bo Bichette. First pitch just after 5 this afternoon on Sportsnet. 660 for Josh Dave with more.
5: Manager John Schneider says he's looking forward to Bo Bichette's return to Rogers Center, but there's bigger issues to deal with right now.
6: It'll be nice to see him. But for as long as Bo was here and for as good as he was here, I'm diving into the Blue Jays way more than I am saying hi to him. No offense to Bo or Alexis or Dante or Marion, anyone, but we got a lot of going on there that I got to take care of.
5: That's one way to put it. Toronto's on the verge of 7 straight losses, a full 2.5 games out of a wild card spot right now. The Mets, though, not much better. In fact, far worse, 9.5 games out of a wild card spot in the National League. You can expect lots of number 11 jerseys today, the standing ovation and the video tribute. Trey Savage is on the mound. I'm Brijesh Dave.
2: Well, David Letterman, he is set to perform in Montreal for the first time.
7: The former late-night host will headline Just for Laughs Montreal with an evening with David Letterman and special guest Will Arnett. Their on-stage conversation is scheduled for July 21st at Place des Arts. Letterman took to the stage in Vancouver this past February, his first Canadian performance since 1978. The Montreal Festival runs from July 15th to 26th. Previously announced headliners include Jerry Seinfeld, Weird Al Yankovic, and Mae Martin, who's recording a Netflix special at the festival. Lisa Laporte, The Canadian Press.
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0: mixed start to the week on markets with a lot to come this week. Now, today, the U.S. Supreme Court ruled that Lisa Cook can remain on the Fed at least for now. You'll remember the U.S. president tried to fire her a few months ago, and this ruling essentially reinforces the central bank's independence from the White House. The Dow today closed above 52,000 for the first time, so it did finish at a record high, up by 306, the S&P higher by 86 points, and the NASDAQ, the big winner, it was up 522, an advance of 2% on the day. That also snapped a five-day losing streak. Now, U.S. markets will be closed on Friday for July 4th, which is actually Saturday, so we will get that U.S. jobs report on Thursday. On this side of the border, the TSX finishing lower to start the week. It was down 156 points, 34,823, pretty much giving back all of the gains it saw Friday. Gold futures, a big factor today, down 1.6% to 4,029. Nova Gold was one of the big weights on Bay Street today. That stock dropped by 4.5%. Oil today bouncing off a roughly four-month low. It was up by $1.52 to $70.75 a barrel. And our loonie a little lower again today, trading just shy of 70.5 cents U.S., with GDP data set to be released tomorrow. At the Business Center, I'm Chris McCusker.
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7: It's Monday, June 29th. Good afternoon. I'm Ariel O'Shea.
8: And I'm Mark Strachik. In Calgary, it's 20 degrees. Here's what's making news right now.
9: The worst of the rain may be over, but southern Alberta is still dealing with rising water, road washouts, and evacuation alerts.
7: The heavy rain to the west has meant the province is using the Springbank offstream reservoir for the first time.
10: Alberta separatists score a bit of a win in court, a judge ruling on their appeal. We'll have the latest on their bid to get a question on the referendum ballot this fall.
11: The province announced more funding to tackle the ongoing issue of complex classrooms across hundreds of schools in Alberta.
12: World Cup clarity coming soon on Canada's round of 16 opponents. Three matches today, sports at 45.
0: The NASDAQ surges by more than 500 points after days of losses. The Dow up by more than 300. It closed at a record, and the TSX finished in the red. Business at 56.
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13: Well, you do want to keep the windows up on your drive home. We do have a wildfire smoke making its way through the city. We're currently sitting at a yellow warning for the air quality. So again, I do expect some hazy conditions, and you are smelling that in the air. Now, southbound River Trail approaching Glenmore, we've got a new issue on the go. So delays are quickly building up, and you are slowing from Pagan Trail. But southbound Sarcee, the on-ramp to eastbound Glenmore, that earlier stall semi has been cleared out. Eastbound Glenmore, though, you are going to see delays between McLeod and Deerfoot, and you're going to slow again just as you're making your way past Stony Trail in the southeast. Westbound Glenmore, though, no major slowdowns. You are moving incredibly well. Now, this collision, though, and the Killarney-Glenbrook border, 37th Street and 26th Avenue Southwest, we are seeing both directions at 26th Avenue now, seeing the heavier delays. And, of course, in the northeast, we do still have this closure, police closure on 36th Street Northeast between 80th Avenue and 64th Avenue Northeast. So do avoid this stretch and make sure you find an alternative route. Now, McKnight is busy both directions. 16th Avenue continuing to pick up, but Crowchild still moving well, and downtown is on the quieter side. If you do see any other problems, though, you can pass those on at 403-291-0066. 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Here's your weather forecast out with meteorologist Kevin Stanfield.
14: We're on the other side of the rainfall warning heading through Monday, but still expect 3 to 5 millimeters of rain for the afternoon and possibly more, as we are under a risk for thunder showers for the afternoon as well. North wind gusts could reach up to 60 kilometers per hour as the high hits 21 with a low of 12, as we stay insulated by cloud cover overnight. We have another chance for thunder showers after a partly cloudy start to the day Tuesday, up to 5 millimeters expected there with a high of 25.
8: Right now in Calgary, it's 20 degrees and mainly cloudy. 660 News Time, 333.
7: Well, a weekend of rain has triggered a local state of emergency in Kananaskis, and in Canmore, some residents are on an evacuation alert as creeks surge and threaten some homes.
8: We'll have more from the City of Calgary on the situation here in just a moment, but first, 660 Shilpa Downton with the latest west of us in our top story.
9: The worst of the weather hit Sunday evening, and that's what's driving concern today. In Kananaskis, a state of local emergency is in place with roughly 2,000 people affected. Parts of Highway 40 have been impacted by washouts and mudslides, and some sections south of Highway 40 have been reopened, but only for evacuation traffic. Emergency crews are continuing to check on campers in the area. In Canmore right now, only about 100 residents are on evacuation alert. But crews are closely monitoring rising creek levels and checking infrastructure. The town's mayor, Sean Krausert, acknowledges it is a stressful situation, but adds the town is better prepared for these types of events and stresses this is not the level of the 2013 floods. Officials are still urging people to avoid non-essential travel and stay alert. Warning conditions can still change very quickly. I'm Shilpa Downton.
7: Well, Sunday's weather event brought up to 150 millimeters of rain for some areas of Calgary in less than 24 hours. Now a flood watch remains in effect for the Elbow River, and a high stream flow advisory is in place for the Bow. The city's manager of environment management, Frank Frigo, says flood mitigation infrastructure, including the Springbank Offstream Reservoir and Glenmore Reservoir, is being used to keep flows below damage thresholds in Calgary.
15: Springbank is a game-changing investment, one of the critical pieces of a flood resilience plan for Calgary and for the region that has resulted in approximately, together with other investments, about 71% of the risk profile we saw back in 2013 being eliminated.
7: This storm marks the first operational use of Calgary's Springbank Offstream Reservoir.
8: It's a bit of a win for Alberta separatists. 660's Darren Rathwell with more on a judge's latest ruling on their petition.
10: Earlier this month, Alberta Court of Appeal Justice Alice Woolley temporarily reserved her decision. An Alberta separatist group was appealing a ruling that quashed their petition. It calls for a referendum question on the province quitting Canada. The group submitted its petition in May, claiming to have collected nearly 302,000 names. However, a court ruling found the province neglected its duty to consult First Nations, and that the Stay Free Alberta petition should not have been issued under provincial law. Then came the separatists' appeal, and now Judge Woolley is out with a ruling. The petition names can be counted and verified. However, she also says the separatists' question cannot be added to the October referendum until the appeal process plays out. And Alberta Education Minister Demetrius Nikolaides asked about the latest ruling by reporters.
16: Obviously, we've made it clear that a significant number of Albertans have expressed a desire to have a debate and a referendum on the question of Alberta's place in Canada.
10: I'm Darren Rathwell.
7: 660 News, time 3:36. Well, police watchdog ACERT is investigating how a man apprehended by police earlier this month wound up in hospital. In its preliminary report released today, the agency says the arrest happened on June 17th in Huntington Hills. When he was taken to the police arrest processing unit, officers noticed he did not look well and called for medical help. He was taken to Foothills Medical Center in serious condition and remains in hospital in stable condition. ACERT says it's being investigated as a level one matter, which deals with serious injury or death.
8: The Alberta government continuing to try and address complex classrooms. 660's Alejandro Melgar breaks down today's recent announcement.
11: Education Minister Dimitrios Nikolaidis announced $100 million to fund 221 classroom complexity teams aimed at addressing the issue happening in hundreds of schools across the province. Complexity refers to the varied needs of students in one class, such as those with learning disabilities or those who speak English as a second language. He said $75 million is being used for the complexity teams, while the remainder is going towards staff supports and a chunk for rural schools, though no word on the distribution for cities.
16: So that distribution is still being finalized in terms of how many teams will go to which school. Divisions.
11: Just over 60 of the complexity teams are for grades K to 6, while the remainder is for grades 7 through 12. This on top of 476 teams announced early in the year at $143 million, with some already announced for the CBE, according to Board Chair Laura Hack.
17: CBE has already hired more than 400 teachers and more than 215 education assistants this spring. Funded positions will continue to be hired throughout the summer and into the fall.
11: The province's own data on high-priority instances of complexity, a staggering 8,000 worth, happened in over 13,000 classrooms and 233 schools across Calgary in the recent school year. I'm Alejandro Melgar.
7: Well, the NDP is promising stronger protections for service workers. The party says if elected, it would stop employers from taking employee tips unless they're doing the same frontline work. Calgary MLA Kathleen Ganley says the changes would ensure tips stay with the workers who earn them.
18: So a small business owner, for instance, who works in the kitchen would be entitled to share, but a manager wouldn't necessarily. Most provinces have already stepped up and passed similar legislation.
7: The proposal is part of the NDP's affordability plan, which also includes raising the minimum wage and ending Alberta's lower youth minimum wage.
8: Out of BC, search for half a dozen missing people has now been suspended after a boat capsized yesterday in the Strait of Georgia between Vancouver and Vancouver Island. 660's Ben Bugera explains this comes after a massive response to the area after a Mayday call came in just before noon.
19: And four people were recovered from the waters in a response that included agencies like the Mounties, Coast Guard, BC Ferries, and several civilian vessels. Major Gregory Clark is with the Joint Rescue Coordination Center in Victoria. He says the search was called off for the remaining six people because none of them had life jackets, which reduced the likelihood of surviving in the water.
20: So ultimately, we recommend to the commander a search suspension where we are very confident that had there been any survivors on the surface of the water, we would have found them by that time, and then it was handed over to RCMP at 9:45 last night.
19: Now, Clark says the search area was thoroughly covered very quickly by aircraft imaging and cameras. The case has now been handed over to the RCMP. I'm Ben Bugera.
7: Well, 2 days away from Canada Day, a polling firm has put out a survey of Canadians on national unity. The Angus Reid Institute surveyed more than 4,200 Canadians and found 58% say they're optimistic about the future of Canada as a united country, nearly double the number who are pessimistic. City News Parliament Hill reporter Cormac McSweeney is going over more of the survey.
21: When you break the numbers down a bit more and we talk about the provinces themselves in Alberta and Quebec, it's only a slim minority that actually think separation will truly happen. So let's start with Alberta. Just 10% of Albertans say separation is inevitable, while 26% believe it's possible. That's even less actually in Quebec when it comes to those numbers. 5% say it's inevitable, 25% believe it's possible. But in both provinces, still a minority.
7: But fewer than 1/5 of respondents, just 17%, believe the current threats of separatism will fade over time. Coming up, we hear about collisions and issues on Deerfoot Trail, 4th Avenue, downtown, and more.
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7: 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Traffic and weather together on those ones. Here's Michelle Yee.
13: Well, it is a smoky ride home. We are seeing some visibility issues, but we're also seeing you're smelling that smoke in the air, so do take care as you make your way home. We are going to start off in the northeast. We do have a road closure still in the Saddle Ridge Industrial Area. This is 36th Street Northeast between 80th Avenue and 64th Ave in the northeast, so do avoid this stretch. And then keep in mind, 32nd Avenue, you are seeing delays both directions as you make your way between Barlow right now and Deerfoot Trail with construction. Now, southbound Deerfoot Trail, the issue just approaching Deerfoot or Glenmore Trail, it's off to the right-hand shoulder, but it is very tight as you're making your way through, so you're seeing some delays there. And then eastbound Glenmore, we do continue to see some backups just making your way to Deerfoot. You're going to slow again as you make your way to Stony Trail, but westbound Glenmore continues to move well, and overall volume is very light on major routes, including Crowchild's. Now, downtown, though, westbound 4th Avenue at 8th Street Southwest, you do have a multi-vehicle collision. This is tying up the left-hand lane, so you're already backed up to 5th Street at the moment. Luckily, all other feeder routes through the downtown core on the quieter side, but Memorial Drive, both directions around downtown, you're down to one lane, so do expect some busy conditions there. If there's any other problems you spot, though, pass those off at 403-291-0066. Before FanDuel launches in Alberta on July 13th, check out their responsible gaming tools designed to help you stay in control of the action. Please play responsibly. Alberta only, 18+. Here's your weather forecast out, meteorologist Kevin Sanfield.
14: Tuesday brings a chance for afternoon thunder showers and up to 5 millimeters of rain. Northwest wind gusts reach 40 kilometers per hour and push the high to 25 degrees. Our high is only 20 on Wednesday, where we start with partly cloudy conditions and have a chance for afternoon storms once again. Then for Thursday, another chance for afternoon storms with a high of 21. Today, yes, a storm risk in the afternoon with a high of 21.
7: Right now in Calgary, it's 20 degrees and mostly cloudy. Coming up after a short break, we'll have our top stories and we'll hear about the latest in the FIFA World Cup. 660 News Time, 3:44.
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23: When the backdrop's gotta give main character energy. When the balloons have to blow up the vibe. When the cap simply cannot clash with her manicure. From graduations to prom parties. When it's gotta be right, Party City.
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7: It's 20 degrees and mostly cloudy in Calgary. Good afternoon. I'm Ariel O'Shea. Here are the top stories right now. The heavy rain west of Calgary has meant the province is using the Spring Bank off-stream reservoir for the first time. The mayor says the gates of the dry dam were opened around 5:45 this morning to capture higher-than-expected run-in in the Upper Elbow River watershed. Jeremy Farkas says there's no risk of overbank flooding in the city. And ACERT is investigating after a man was arrested by police earlier this month and he ended up in hospital. On June 17th, officers surrounded a home in Huntington Hills and took the man into custody. Police brought him to the arrest processing unit where officers quickly noticed he was in distress, described as sweaty, clammy, and pale. 660 News Time, 3:45. Time now for sports. Over to Sandra Priscina. And Sandra, looks like pretty good game right now with Germany and Paraguay.
24: Yeah, I'd say so. Germany actually trailing 1-0 early in the second half, and I think that would constitute a upset if it does stay at this particular score line. In terms of what happened earlier today, Brazil coming from behind to beat Japan 2-1, so the winner in that one. Another late one, 96th minute, and of course, Right now, we're waiting. Who will Canada play in the round of 16? Well, we will find out by the end of the night because Morocco taking on Netherlands, 7 o'clock in Mexico. That winner moves on to meet Canada in Houston on Saturday. The Flames' next wave on the ice this week with development camp at Wynn Sports. It comes as the NHL shifts from the draft to free agency. The market opens up on July 1st. We had some action today. Vancouver adding a veteran to its forward group, acquiring Brendan Gallagher from Montreal for future considerations, with the Habs retaining a bit of salary there, and the Panthers picking up the rights to D-man Ratko Gudas from Anaheim, the Ducks receiving the rights to forward A.J. Greer. The Blue Jays welcoming the Mets, Bo Bichette returning for the first time since joining after 10 years in Toronto.
0: I gave it everything I had, so I just hope that's appreciated.
24: Yeah, pretty emotional for him, and I should say he joined New York after 10 years in Toronto. We'll see the reception. I'm sure it will be very kind to him at Rogers Centre. You can tune in at 5. It's on Sportsnet. A tough first round for Canadians at Wimbledon. Leila Fernandez, Denis Shapovalov, and Bianca Andreescu all out. However, Felix Auger-Aliassime, he's moving on. And do have an update here from this World Cup game. Germany has just tied it in the 55th minute. Sports at 15 and 45 past the hour or at sportsnet.ca.
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15: Well, President Donald Trump today confirmed that a team of negotiators was heading back to Doha, Qatar, for talks with Iran, though Iranian state media reports say that there will be negotiations between the U.S. and Iran. The president told reporters in the Oval Office that talks will begin tomorrow.
25: There'll be a meeting on that tomorrow in Doha, and they're going to Qatar. I think they've already left, or they're just about getting ready to leave. So we'll see how that goes, but we're doing very well on that front. But the meeting in Doha is going to be perhaps important, perhaps not. We're going to find out.
15: The president added the war with Iran is almost won militarily. Well, Canada's former chief trade negotiator says he doesn't expect Ottawa to reach a tariff deal with Washington before the U.S. midterm elections. Steve Verhul spoke today at an event for Bank of Montreal clients, charting the trade outlook ahead of July 1st when the review of the Canada-U.S.-Mexico agreement on trade formally kicks off.
26: There's a bit of a window around the U.S. midterms where the U.S. administration may be looking for some kind of win. If that happens, there's a possibility for it to come together, but I think it's more likely that the discussions will continue beyond the midterms and possibly even into next year.
15: He says he doesn't think anything close to a good deal for Canada has been put on the table so far. Coming up, we have traffic and weather together on the ones, 660 News, time 350.
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10: Well, if you are heading west out of the city, westbound Highway 1 at Callaway Park, you are still down to one lane for construction, so do expect delays there. And then eastbound Glenmore, this is our busiest route at the moment. You're busy from McLeod to Deerfoot, and then you're going to slow again as you're making your way past Stoney Trail in the southeast. So no other issues heading east or north or south out of the city, but of course southbound Deerfoot. The earlier issue just before Glenmore was onto the right-hand shoulder. That has been cleared out. Both directions of Deerfoot Trail, no major slowdowns for you. Volume is on the lighter side this afternoon. But we do still have a collision at 37th Street and 26th Avenue in the southwest, so you are seeing delays there. And then we also have a new issue. This is in the slip as you make your way from 26th Avenue on to northbound Blackfoot Trail in the southeast. You are backed up trying to make your way through that stretch. And then downtown, westbound 4th Avenue at 8th Street southwest, still dealing with the multi-vehicle collision. This remains in the left-hand lane, so stay to the right. But in the northeast, we have better news for the Saddle Ridge Industrial Area. 36th Street northeast has been reopened between 80th Avenue and 64th Ave northeast. So again, you are seeing all lanes open for you once again. Now, if there are any other problems you do spot, though, you can pass those off at 403-291-0066. Let's take a look at your weather forecast now with meteorologist Kevin Stanfield.
14: Tuesday brings a chance for afternoon thunder showers and up to 5 millimeters of rain. Northwest wind gusts reach 40 kilometers per hour and push the high to 25 degrees. Our high is only 20 on Wednesday, where we start with partly cloudy conditions and have a chance for afternoon storms once again. Then for Thursday, another chance for afternoon storms with a high of 21. Today, yes, a storm risk in the afternoon with a high of 21.
7: Right now in Calgary, it's 20 degrees and mostly cloudy. 660 News time, 3:53. Well, Europe's record heat has overwhelmed Paris mortuaries and left families in distress.
11: Parisian mortuaries are overwhelmed as a record-breaking heat wave has left funeral directors struggling to find space for bodies. With a surge in heat-related deaths beginning from mid-June, France is counting the human cost of the heat wave, particularly among the elderly. Seher Hertelli, a mortuary owner, says he receives hundreds of calls daily, but has no room left. He told the AP funeral directors have no other solution but to place bodies directly in sealed coffins. Last week, deaths exceeded 1,200 on Wednesday, compared to 900 on an average day, and rose to 1,400 on Thursday and Friday, when temperatures were at their height. France's public health agency expects these numbers to rise as more death certificates are processed. I'm Karen Chamas.
7: Well, Canadian renters are still mostly concerned about affordability, even as rent prices continue to fall. 660 News Radio Business Analysis Chris McCusker explains.
13: A survey by Rentals.ca asked about 1,200 renters in major markets about their current rental search, housing preferences, household composition, income budget, and attitudes towards the rental market. About 70% of respondents identified high rent prices as the biggest obstacle in their search. The survey highlights a disconnect, with 42% of respondents reporting a monthly rental budget of less than $1,500, while the average asking rent exceeds $2,000. Now, the latest analysis from Rentals.ca and Urbanation, based on asking rents across the former's listings network, shows the average price in May was down 4.7% year over year, marking a 20th consecutive decline. I'm Chris McCusker.
7: Well, football legend Deion Sanders says he feels like his old self a year after cancer surgery. AP Washington correspondent Sagar Magani reports.
16: Football legend Deion Sanders says he feels like his old and younger self a year after having cancer surgery.
17: Well, I consider myself cancer-free.
16: Thanks to a robotic surgery that removed and reconstructed his bladder.
17: It got me back in the game, got me back on my feet.
16: After missing last summer's University of Colorado football camps, the man known as Coach Prime is back overseeing off-season training. As part of Men's Health Awareness Month, he went back to get a look at the surgical system. and in his words, raise the alarm about its life-saving possibilities.
0: When I opened up a club years ago, I went to the mountaintop on all the stations and let them know, come on to the nightclub. So why would I do this? This is something that actually extended my life.
16: I'm Sagar Meghani.
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13: Now, StatsCan will release updated GDP data tomorrow, and last month, the preliminary data did show the Canadian economy was in a technical recession, that is, back-to-back contractions in economic growth. Hadiza Jatau is managing director and head of macro with the Mackenzie Fixed Income Team.
4: Canadian data is very volatile. Right. And we know this, and we see this with the labor market data. They kind of tend to flip around and be revised after the fact. But if you look at the overall picture, Canada is in a very weak environment from a growth perspective, and that has been for quite a long time.
13: The Canadian dollar under pressure again today, trading just a little below 70.5 cents U.S. The TSX started the week in the red. It was down 156 points. 34,823. Gold futures doing a fair bit of damage today, lower by 1.6% to 4,029, while oil bounced off a roughly four-month low up by $1.52 to $70.75 a barrel. On Wall Street, there was a bounce back here, with the NASDAQ snapping a five-day losing streak. It was higher by 522 points. It was the best performer today, up by about 2%. The S&P higher by 86 points, and the Dow closed at a record. It was up 306. Shares in SpaceX higher by 6.5% today. That company reportedly looking at a mobile phone offering in the U.S. At the Business Center, I'm Chris McCusker.
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15: Now for the 660 News Radio Regional Weather Forecast. In Edmonton tonight, a low of 16. Tomorrow, mainly sunny and 26. Red Deer tonight, a few clouds and a low of 11. Tomorrow, a chance of afternoon showers and 23. Banff Canmore, a 30% chance of showers and a low of 6 tonight. 660 News, time 4 o'clock.
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39: Good afternoon. It's Monday, June 29th. I'm Mark Strachik.
15: And I'm Arielle O'Shea in Calgary. It's 20 degrees and mostly cloudy. Here's what's making news right now.
40: From rising rivers in Calgary to evacuation alerts in Canmore, southern Alberta remains on high alert after intense rain.
39: Yeah, there's now an air quality warning out for Calgary due to wildfire smoke moving in from northern Saskatchewan.
41: Score one for Alberta separatists. An appeals court judge ruling in their favor, but they didn't get everything they wanted. More on the way.
42: Classroom complexity continues to be an issue across thousands of Alberta schools, and the provincial government hopes new funding can address it.
1: Who's next for Canada at the World Cup? We'll know by night's end. More on today's schedule in sports at 15.
6: The Dow closed at a record. The NASDAQ jumped by more than 500 points, and the TSX was lower by more than 100. Business at 26.
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39: Traffic and weather together on the ones in the 660 News Radio Traffic Center. 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
7: Well, downtown, westbound 4th Avenue, we do still have a multi-vehicle collision at 8th Street Southwest. You do have the left-hand lane currently blocked, so you do want to stay to the right as you make your way through. Westbound 6th Avenue might be a better option for you as you are seeing delays from 5th Street at the moment, but otherwise, downtown does remain on the quiet side. Now, as you make your way on 26th Avenue and you're on the slip trying to make your way onto northbound Blackfoot Trail, we are dealing with an issue here, so you are seeing some heavier delays as you make your way past Mugshots. So do keep that in mind, but Blackfoot Trail, both directions, again, very minimal delays. That's what we're seeing for Deerfoot. Eastbound Glenmore, a little steady, making your way towards Deerfoot Trail and once again to Stoney. But no problems for westbound Glenmore, Crowchild, Sarcee Trail. Northbound McLeod, do expect some delays making your way up to Lake Fraser Gate. And then Stoney Satina Trail, you are flying right now as you make your way around the city. If there are any other problems, though, that you do spot, you can always pass those off at 403-291-0066. Your traffic is for Prominence Way Retirement Community. Belly up for a free Sampy pancake breakfast, live entertainment, vendors, and more on Sunday, July 5th from 9 to 11 a.m. You can find it at 905 Prominence Way in the Southwest. Here's your weather forecast out with meteorologist Kevin Sanfield.
8: Calgary is largely cloudy for today with scattered showers possible amounting to 3 to 5 millimeters as the most likely outcome, with a chance for storms that would rapidly increase that value. North wind gusts are expected between 30 and 60 kilometers per hour today, but will still hit a high of 21 with an overnight low dropping to 12.
15: Right now in Calgary, it's 20 degrees and mostly cloudy. 660 News time, 402.
39: Well, that heavy rain that fell over the weekend, driving flood concerns throughout southern Alberta. I'm here in Calgary. River levels are rising, but new flood mitigation measures are working.
15: There's a state of emergency in Kananaskis and Canmore with evacuation alerts active with creeks threatening homes. 660 Shilpa Downton has the latest in our top story.
40: The bulk of the rain actually fell Sunday evening, and that's what's triggering flooding concerns today. Right now in Kananaskis, a state of local emergency is in place, affecting about 2,000 people. An emergency crews are continuing to check on campers in the area. Officials are urging people to avoid non-essential travel as parts of Highway 40 have been impacted with mudslides, washouts, and some bridge damage. And sections south of Highway 40 are being used strictly for evacuation purposes. Now moving to Canmore, approximately 100 residents are under evacuation alert and crews are closely watching creek levels and assessing infrastructure. The town's mayor, Sean Krausert, acknowledges it's a stressful situation for residents, but says the community is well prepared and stresses impacts are far less severe than the 2013 floods. We will bring you more updates as they come in. I'm Shilpa Downton.
39: While the Bow and Elbow River levels are elevated, the city says significant overland flooding is not expected. City officials say flood mitigation infrastructure is being used to keep flows below damage thresholds in Calgary. Mayor Jeremy Farkas calling the first operational use of the Springbank Offstream Reservoir game-changing.
9: Calgary has been challenged by water. Sometimes it's not enough water, sometimes it's too much. And having more swift action on the Bow as well as the relocated Ghost option will allow Calgary to remain resilient in future droughts, but also future floods. So,
39: Alex Kwan with the fire department says we're not out of the woods yet. He's warning residents to steer clear of the fast-moving water on both the Bow and Elbow Rivers.
15: While happening now, Environment Canada has issued an air quality advisory for the city of Calgary. 660 News meteorologist Kevin Stanfield has the latest.
8: From a rainfall warning clearing this morning to an air quality advisory with an impact level of moderate. Some parts of the city are experiencing that moderate range for the air quality health index, where others are currently in a high or very high risk zone. This as the same low which delivered that rain curls smoke down toward us from northern Saskatchewan.
15: It's expected to remain in the province for the next couple of days, causing fluctuating reduction in air quality. The air quality warning stretches west of Calgary and north through Edmonton all the way to Fort McMurray.
39: A new ruling today on a petition to get a separation question on the ballot this fall. As 660's Darren Rathwell explains, it's a partial victory for separatists.
41: Stay Free Alberta was told in May when it submitted what it said was 302,000 signatures that those names would not be counted and verified. The petition calling for a referendum question on the province quitting Canada, quashed by a lower court judge, Judge Shana Leonard said the petition should not have been issued under provincial law, and the province neglected its duty to consult First Nations. However, the separatist group appealed the ruling to quash, and earlier this month, the appeals court judge reserved her decision, although signaled issues with Leonard's ruling. That brings us to now, Judge Woolley saying the petition signatures can be counted and verified. However, she also says the separatists' question cannot be added to the October referendum until the appeal process plays out. And Alberta Education Minister Demetrios Nikolaidis asked by reporters today about this latest ruling.
0: A significant number of Albertans have expressed a desire to have a debate and a referendum on the question of Alberta's place in Canada. I think that's incredibly important that Albertans be able to have a say on something so important and provide this government with direction.
41: I'm Darren Rathwell.
15: Well, ACERT is investigating after a man arrested by Calgary police earlier this month ended up in hospital. On June 17th, officers surrounded a home in Huntington Hills and took a man into custody. Police brought him to the arrest processing unit, where officers quickly noticed he was in distress, described as sweaty, clammy, and pale. Medical help was called right away, with staff providing care before paramedics transported him to hospital at the Foothills Medical Center in serious condition. As of last week, he remained in hospital, now listed as stable. ACERT says it's a level one investigation involving serious injury, and the case is still ongoing.
39: Well, the province announced $100 million tackling the ongoing issue of complex classrooms across hundreds of Alberta schools. Here's 660's Alejandro Melgar.
42: The funding is going toward 221 classroom complexity teams, whose goal is to support students with learning disabilities or those who speak English as a second language. Education Minister Demetrios Nikolaidis explains how the teams are being built for grades 7 through 12.
0: It will be comprised of one teacher, one EA, and up to two additional specialists as determined by the school division.
42: This is on top of another $143 million announced for 476 teams earlier in the year. The major difference is a portion of the recent funding is going to rural schools and for general support roles. While the Calgary Board of Education says 400 teachers and 200 education assistants were hired, the Calgary Catholic School Board brought on 53 teachers with two education assistants each. Nikolaidis says of the 476 teams, most have already been hired.
0: 86% of the teaching of the teachers, a component of the complexity teams, have been hired, and 79% of the EAs attached to those complexity teams have been hired across the entire province as of April 30th.
42: Classroom complexity was an issue brought up during the teacher strike at the start of the school year, with the province's own data noting over 8,000 high-priority instances of complexity occurred in over 13,000 classrooms across Calgary. I'm Alejandro Melgar.
15: Well, the Alberta NDP is promising higher wages for low-income workers as a part of its affordability agenda. The party says it would immediately raise the minimum wage by $1, followed by an annual $1 increase until it reaches $18 an hour. It also plans to tie future increases to inflation and scrap Alberta's lower youth minimum wage. Kathleen Ganley is a Calgary MLA.
2: This youth minimum wage was implemented by the UCP in 2019 and has done nothing to support youth unemployment. Quite to the contrary, Alberta has one of the highest youth unemployment in the country now.
15: The NDP also plans to stop employers from taking employee tips unless they're doing the same frontline work.
39: Well, only 10% of Albertans say that separation is inevitable. That number contained in a new survey on national unity released from the Angus Reid Institute today, just ahead of Canada Day. City News Parliament Hill reporter Cormac McSweeney is going over more of the numbers.
3: It doesn't mean, though, that Canadians are dismissive of the separatist movements. In fact, they're taking them seriously and believe that they will remain in some form for some time. Only 17%, less than one in five, actually believe separatism will eventually fade away in Alberta and Quebec. A third describes separatism in these provinces as a reflection of serious regional frustration, while another third say the movements are a fundamental problem for Canada's national unity.
39: Angus Reid surveyed more than 4,200 Canadians as part of the poll, including more than 400 Albertans. Coming up, traffic, weather together, including collisions on 26th Ave in the southeast and 4th Avenue in the downtown.
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12: I'd say that's the perfect way to kick off summer. 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
39: 660 News Time, 4:11, traffic and weather together. Here's Michelle.
7: Well, the kids are officially off of school, and you're seeing that when it comes to volumes and issue around the city. Now, downtown, westbound 4th Avenue, just at A Street Southwest, we are clearing out an earlier multi-vehicle collision. This remains in the left-hand lane, so do stay to the right. You are seeing some delays for westbound 4th Avenue as well as eastbound 5th Ave, but otherwise, downtown, again, remains on the quieter side. Now, the earlier issue making your way from 26th Avenue onto northbound Blackfoot Trail in the southeast, that has been cleared out. Northbound Blackfoot, just a little busy as you are making your way up to Deerfoot, and of course Deerfoot both directions. We are seeing volume building. Southbound Deerfoot Trail, you are slowing just as you make your way past Southland Drive. No issues once you get over the Iverstrong Bridge and you're heading further south. Now eastbound Glenmore, this is our slowest moving route. You are just slowing from Blackfoot as you make your way to Deerfoot and then slowing again as you make your way past Stony Trail. No major issues for westbound Glenmore or for Crowchild. 16th Avenue continues to move well, and then westbound McKnight, you're seeing delays just as you make your way to Center Street. Now if there are any other problems though that you do come across, you can pass those off at 403-291-0066. Let's take a look at your weather forecast out with meteorologist Kevin Stanfield.
8: Cloudy throughout the day today with showers expected and a risk for thundershowers. That layer of cloud will stick around overnight, keeping us insulated and dropping our low to 12 degrees. We expect partly cloudy conditions through Tuesday. That'll come with a storm risk, but that extra sunshine helps out a lot, getting us to a high of 25 degrees in spite of the up to 5 millimeters of rain possible. The overnight low falls to 12 degrees there with a high today of 21.
39: Right now in Calgary, oh good, smoke is now in Calgary, 20 degrees at the airport, 660 News Time, 4:13. Well, Canada's former chief trade negotiator says he doesn't expect Ottawa to reach a tariff deal with Washington before the U.S. midterm elections. Those are in November. Steve Verhul spoke today at an event for Bank of Montreal clients, charting the trade outlook ahead of July 1st, when the review of the Canada-U.S.-Mexico Agreement on Trade formally kicks off.
13: There's a bit of a window around the U.S. midterms where the U.S. administration may be looking for some kind of win. If that happens, there's a possibility for it to come together. But I think it's more likely that the discussions will continue beyond the midterms and possibly even into next year.
39: He says he doesn't think anything close to a good deal for Canada has been put on the table so far. Top stories are next.
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39: Good afternoon. 20 degrees, smoky conditions in Calgary. I'm Mark Strachick. Here are the top stories right now. Here in Calgary, no major flooding is expected, though the rivers are rising. Boating advisories out for Bow and Elbow Rivers, with the fire department urging people to steer clear of both. Now, west of us, much more serious situation in Kananaskis country. Some campers out there essentially stranded because the heavy rains washing out sections of Highway 40, which is closed in several areas. In Canmore, there's evacuation alerts are out for some homes, people being told to be prepared to go at a moment's notice. Well, it's been a while since we've had to deal with this. Wildfire smoke from northern Saskatchewan just rolled into the city a couple of hours ago. Air quality health index sitting around a 6 at the main Environment Canada station, though Our meteorologist saying it really varies depending where you are. 660 News Time, 4:15. Now 660 Sports from Sportsnet 960 The Fan. Sandra Priscina is in, and I said it earlier. Oh, good. Smoke. We had rain all weekend. Now we got smoke.
15: I just crossed it off my Calgary weather bingo card for 2026.
39: We'll get some flurries before Canada Day,
15: don't
39: and then it'll be
15: that.
39: All done, you know?
15: Well, stranger things have happened. Right. I remember when I was a kid in August, it snowed one weekend.
39: Yeah, I believe our former meteorologist, he got married in August, and he says they got, David Spence says that they got snow on his wedding day.
15: Yeah, sounds about right.
39: Anyways,
15: well, listen, if the smoke's bothering you tonight, hunker in, watch some soccer at the World Cup. It's meaningful because we will soon know who Canada will face in the round of 16. So Canada getting the winner of today's Netherlands-Morocco meeting. That kicks off at 7 from Mexico. All part of a three-match Monday. Germany and Paraguay 1-1 late in the second half. We're about to hit the 85th minute. Brazil defeating Japan 2-1. Another late winner. It came in the 96th minute. With the NHL draft in the books, the next key date is the opening of free agency. That, of course, is always on July 1st. For the Flames this week, they are hosting development camp at Winsport. In a trade, the Habs sending longtime forward Brendan Gallagher to Vancouver for future considerations. They'll also eat up some of his salary. Florida landing the rights to blue liner Ratko Gudas from the Ducks, sending the rights to forward AJ Greer the other way. And Troy Stetcher staying in Toronto, a new two-year deal for the D-man. A familiar face returning to Toronto, Bo Bichette back for the first time since joining the Mets. He spent a decade as a Jay and was quite emotional when he spoke to the media about an hour ago.
1: Reflect on good times and just be grateful for what, for the beginning of my career.
15: Yeah, I think he'll probably get a standing ovation. First pitch, 5:07. That's on Sportsnet if you want to tune in. As for the product on the diamond, or in the diamond, I should say, it's been a tough stretch there for the Blue Jays, losers of six in a row. Sports at 15 and 45 past the hour, or anytime over at sportsnet.ca.
39: Still to come, police in Ottawa investigating the deaths of two young kids.
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39: 6:60 News Time, 4:19 in BC. RCMP now saying six people presumed to have drowned after the sinking of a fishing charter boat off Richmond, British Columbia, Sunday. 6:60's Ben Bujara reporting from Vancouver. Four people were pulled from the water alive Sunday.
20: The distress call came in just before noon, and the Mounties, Coast Guard, BC ferries, along with several civilian vessels, converged on the area to try to locate the 10 people on board. Major Gregory Clark speaks for the Joint Rescue Coordination Center in Victoria. He says the decision to recommend a search suspension was made through a series of probability studies.
21: We do things through a series of steps and algorithms. We have drift modeling. We had live satellite data marker buoys in the water tracking the drift and the currents, where any potential missing people would go. And we always adjust our search efforts towards those areas.
20: Now, Clark says another big factor in this was none of the people who went into the water were wearing life jackets, which greatly lowers the chance of survival. The RCMP is now handling the case. I'm Ben Bugera.
39: Well, investigators looking into connections between fires in eastern Ontario and an Ottawa murder-suicide. Police officers conducting a wellness check found two boys, ages 7 and 12, dead in a South End Ottawa home this morning. Their father's body was found at a vehicle fire about 60 kilometers outside the city in Kemptville, Ontario. Provincial police also holding that location as well as the scene of a fatal fire at a business in Iroquois, Ontario. Well, a jet hit a drone over New Jersey this morning.
0: JetBlue Flight 948 from Las Vegas was near the end of a five-hour trip and about 12 miles away from landing at New York's Kennedy Airport when the crew radioed the tower.
6: We collided with a drone back there in the turn.
9: You said you collided?
6: Yep, it hit us right above the cockpit.
0: The audio from ATC.com. The Airbus A321 landed without incident. Flying a drone above 400 feet without a waiver can bring a heavy fine or jail time. Flight 948 was at 3,000 feet. Jim Ryan, ABC News.
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39: 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Traffic and weather together. In the traffic center, here's Michelle Yee.
7: Well, we are going to start off in the Northeast. We're dealing with a new issue eastbound McKnight Boulevard approaching 68th Street Northeast. Unfortunately, eastbound McKnight, you're almost backed up to 52nd Street, so very backed up through this stretch. And, of course, westbound McKnight, you're seeing those delays from just before 12th Street as you make your way towards center. Now, downtown, we do continue to clear out a multi-vehicle collision. This is westbound 4th Avenue at

0: Your delays have wrapped up as construction has eased off at Callaway Park. Now, if there's any other problems, though, that you do spot, you can pass those off at 403-291-0066. 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Here's your weather forecast out with meteorologist Kevin Sanfield.
1: There's a risk for afternoon thunder showers amid scattered showers, which amount to 3 to 5 millimeters. North wind is between 30 and 60 kilometers per hour as the high reaches 21. The rainfall warning is over, but rain showers will continue into Tuesday with 3 to 5 millimeters possible after a partly cloudy start to the day. That also couples with a storm risk as the high reaches 25 degrees. On Wednesday, partly cloudy once again with 5 to 10 millimeters possible, as we still have a storm risk and a high of 20.
2: Right now in Calgary, it's a mix of sun and cloud, 20 degrees, 660 News Time, 423.
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2: Well, David Letterman is set to perform in Montreal for the first time.
4: Former late-night host will headline Just for Laughs Montreal with an evening with David Letterman and special guest Will Arnett. Their on-stage conversation is scheduled for July 21st at Place des Arts. Letterman took to the stage in Vancouver this past February, his first Canadian performance since 1978. The Montreal Festival runs from July 15th to 26th. Previously announced headliners include Jerry Seinfeld, Weird Al Yankovic, and Mae Martin, who's recording a Netflix special at the festival. Lisa Laporte, The Canadian Press.
2: And a current late-night host is starring in a soap opera. And more in an entertainment update with ABC's Mike Dubusky.
5: To all the soap operas out there, let me say this. 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
6: After pitching himself for a soap opera role in March, last week Tonight host John Oliver has now been cast on ABC's General Hospital. He'll appear on July 2nd, 3rd, and 6th.
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6: That's the name of an ABC special airing on Monday night. In it, ABC's Deborah Roberts and Will Reeve highlight some of America's greatest stories, triumphs, and innovations. And tired of vampires? Well, get ready for Werewolf.
9: I heard of a raving beast. That rubbish is poultry.
6: Robert Eggers' new horror film starring Aaron Taylor Johnson and Willem Dafoe hits theaters this Christmas. Mike Dubusky, ABC News.
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6: A winning start to the week in the U.S. ahead of a U.S. jobs report on Thursday and then a day off on Friday. Now, the NASDAQ did snap a five-day losing streak. It was higher by 522 points, an advance of about 2%. Far and away the best performer today. The S&P was up 86, and then the Dow closed at a record. It was up by 306. Now, coincidentally, or maybe not, Alphabet making its debut on the Dow today, replacing Verizon. And that stock finished higher by about 4.5%. This means there are now five Magnificent Seven stocks trading on the Dow, Alphabet joining Nvidia, Microsoft, Apple, and Amazon. Now in Canada, the TSX lowered today by 156 points, 34,823. Bay Street will get a day off on Wednesday. We are going to get GDP data tomorrow. Sean Osborne is chief currency strategist at Scotiabank.
4: The data that we got in the early part of late last year and the early part of this year probably overstate just how soft the economy was. So we are looking for, generally speaking, not necessarily with tomorrow's data, but with a general view to the second quarter
13: and into the latter part of this year.

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1: The Canadian dollar under pressure again today. It was trading just shy of 70.5 cents U.S. Oil today bounced off a roughly four-month low, up by $1.52 to $70.75 a barrel. And then gold futures down by 1.6% to 4,029. At the Business Center, I'm Chris McCusker.
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10: Red Deer tonight, few clouds, low 11. Tomorrow, 23 with a chance of afternoon showers. Edmonton tonight, below 16. Tomorrow, mainly sunny and 26. 660 News Time, 4:30.
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13: It's Monday, June 29th. Good afternoon. I'm Ariel O'Shea.
10: And I'm Mark Strachik. In Calgary, it's 20 degrees and smoky. Here's what's making news right now.
14: From rising rivers to evacuation alerts, Sunday's intense rainfall is still wreaking havoc on parts of the province.
13: Calgary is currently under a yellow smoke advisory.
15: Court ruling is down on the Stay Free Alberta petition, a partial victory for separatists, and we'll hear what the premier is being called upon to do now.
16: Aiming to rein in surging classroom complexity issues across the province, more on government funding to help schools hire specialized teams.
17: Three matches at the World Cup with Canada's round of 16 opponent to be decided tonight. Sports at 45.
1: A big day on the NASDAQ. It jumped by more than 500 points, snapping a losing skid. The Dow closed at a record, and the TSX dropped by more than 100 points. Business at 56.
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13: Traffic and weather together on the ones from the 660 News Radio Traffic Center. 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
18: Well, we are going to start off with some better news. Downtown, westbound 4th Avenue at A Street Southwest. That earlier multi-vehicle collision in the left-hand lane, that has been cleared out. Now, delays are starting from 5th Street for westbound 4th Avenue, but that should be easing off. Of course, feeder routes in the downtown core do continue to pick up with some heavier delays. But one other issue on the go, eastbound McKnight Boulevard, we are dealing with an issue at 68th Street in the northeast, so do expect delays there. And westbound McKnight, you are going to be busy as you make your way towards Center Street. Now, both directions of 16th Avenue in the northeast, you are seeing delays making your way towards 19th Street northeast. But northbound Deerfoot, you are moving well for the most part. Southbound Deerfoot Trail, stop and go between Southland and Anderson. And of course, eastbound and westbound Glenmore, heaviest of the delays right now between Deerfoot and 14th Street southwest. And for northbound Crowchild, you're just seeing delays as you head up the hill to 24th Avenue. Now, if there's any other problems, though, that you do come across, pass those off at 403-291-0066. 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Here's your weather forecast out with meteorologist Kevin Stanfield.
7: We're on the other side of the rainfall warning heading through Monday, but still expect 3 to 5 millimeters of rain for the afternoon and possibly more as we are under a risk for thunder showers for the afternoon as well. North wind gusts could reach up to 60 kilometers per hour as the high hits 21 with a low of 12 as we stay insulated by cloud cover overnight. We have another chance for thunder showers after a partly cloudy start to the day Tuesday, up to 5 millimeters expected there with a high of 25.
10: Right now, 20 degrees, a smoke, 660 News Time, 4:33.
13: Sunday's heavy rainfall is still making for dangerous conditions across southern Alberta. Here in the city, river levels are climbing quickly, though no major flood is expected.
10: West of the city, Kananaskis Country and Canmore, both under states of local emergency. In Canmore, surging creeks putting some homes at risk, prompting potential evacuations. 660's Shilpa Downton with the latest.
14: Most of the rain fell Sunday night, prompting a state of local emergency in Kananaskis, where about 2,000 people are being affected. Highway 40 has seen mudslides and washouts, and emergency crews are checking in on campers in the area. Officials also advise some routes south of Highway 40 are restricted to evacuation traffic. Meanwhile, in Canmore, about 100 residents are on evacuation alert as crews monitor rising creek levels and inspect bridges, roads, and other critical infrastructure. Mayor Sean Krausert says the town is well prepared for situations like this and emphasizes that current conditions are nowhere near the scale of the 2013 floods. Even with the calmer weather today, officials say elevated water levels remain a concern and they're asking residents to be on alert. I'm Shilpa Downton.
13: While the Bow and Elva River levels are elevated, the city says significant overland flooding is not expected. City officials say flood mitigation infrastructure is being used to keep flows below damage thresholds in Calgary. Mayor Jeremy Farkas is calling the first operational use of the Springbank Offstream Reservoir game-changing.
19: Calgary has been challenged by water. Sometimes it's not enough water, sometimes it's too much. And having more swift action on the Bow as well as the relocated ghost option will allow Calgary to remain resilient in future droughts, but also future floods. So,
13: Alex Kwan with the fire department says we're not out of the woods yet, and he's warning residents to stay clear of fast-moving water debris and riverbank erosion.
10: Happening now, Environment Canada says Calgary's currently in a yellow warning for air quality due to smoke from northern Saskatchewan. Here's 660 News Radio meteorologist Kevin Stanfield.
7: Most parts of the city of Calgary are between a moderate and a high risk as far as the air quality health index is concerned. Parts of the northwest are currently experiencing a very high risk with particulate matter at 100 plus parts per million. Environment Canada recommends to keep doors and windows shut and to limit all outdoor exercise.
10: Smoke expected to remain in Alberta for the next couple of days and may worsen the air quality. As smoke levels increase, health risks increase. So monitor Environment Canada for the latest updates.
13: 660 News Time, 4:36. While the Alberta Serious Incident Response Team is investigating after a man was arrested and taken to hospital earlier this month. City's Melanie Ng has more.
20: On June 17th, officers surrounded a home in Huntington Hills, asking for the man to come out and eventually taking him into custody. While in processing, officers noticed the man in medical distress, taking him to Foothills Medical Center in serious condition and has since been upgraded to stable. ACERT says this is a level one investigation, which usually includes cases involving serious injury or death.
13: The ACERT statement doesn't say why police initially arrested the man.
10: Another development in the push for Alberta to leave Canada with a new court ruling that favors those who want separation. 660's Darren Rathwell spoke with the group, tells us what they're calling on the premier to do now.
21: Well, obviously we're thrilled that the court gave us everything we asked for.
15: Well, he might be laughing, but Stay Free Alberta lawyer Jeff Rath says he is not celebrating. A court is ruling in the group's favor. Signatures from their petition calling for a referendum question on Alberta quitting Canada will be counted and verified. This after a lower court quashed the petition in May. Judge Shana Leonard said it shouldn't have been issued under provincial law, and the province failed its duty to consult First Nations. An appeals court judge, however, says while the names will be counted, the question will not be allowed on the October referendum ballot until the appeals process plays out. Rath with Stay Free Alberta says polls show most UCP party members want independence, says a premier is putting her job at risk and can and should allow the question anyway.
0: She's always had the jurisdiction to do that. Justice Leonard said she had the jurisdiction to do it.
15: Meanwhile, Alberta Education Minister Dimitrios Nikolaidis spoke to reporters about the new court ruling.
2: We've made it clear that a significant number of Albertans have expressed a desire to have a debate and a referendum on the question of Alberta's place in Canada.
15: Elections Alberta says they are reviewing the impact of the latest court ruling. I'm Darren Rathwell.
13: Well, the province announced $100 million in funding to help schools tackle a top issue that led to last year's teacher strike, classroom complexity. 660's Alejandro Melgar has more.
2: My department does indeed have a line-by-line for how much funding each individual school board will receive once you add all these variables in.
16: Education Minister Dimitrios Nikolaidis saying the distribution of the 221 classroom teams meant to help complex teaching environments is still being worked out. In the meantime, a portion of the funding is being used for rural school divisions and specialized staff aimed at providing support for their communities. The funding, in addition to the $143 million earlier in the year, stems from the teacher strike back in September, hamstrung by the province using the notwithstanding clause to call the teachers back to work. But with 476 teams, most of which already hired and working, Nikolaidis says the process for schools to acquire the funding for more teams should be simple.
2: We're finalizing right now the complete allocation of the individual teams to the specific school boards and which school authorities will be eligible for the rural and remote additional funding. And that funding will just be provided to them immediately. There'll be no necessity to apply to receive the funding.
16: The Calgary School Board has already hired over 400 teachers and 200 educators. Assistance, while the Calgary Catholic School Division brought on 53 teachers with two EAs each. The complexity issue affects over 90,000 classrooms across Alberta, with over 13,000 classrooms in Calgary seeing issues from grades K through 12. I'm Alejandro Melgar.
10: Well, the opposition NDP's proposed affordability plan includes TIP protection legislation. Hannah Anson says she's worked multiple minimum wage jobs over the years and knows how important TIPs are to making ends meet. She says Alberta workers deserve the same protections already in place in most other provinces.
22: I've been in the service industry for a long time, and a lot of my friends have been too. There are definitely owners out there who are skimming off of their employees' tips, and that needs to stop. Because Alberta has the lowest minimum wage in the entire country, we rely on tips. It's money we've earned according to the customers who tip us for the service we've provided.
10: NDP says it would also increase the minimum wage and eliminate the province's youth minimum wage if they were elected.
13: Well, Canada's former chief trade negotiator isn't expecting a tariff deal with Washington anytime soon. Here's 660 News Radio business analyst Chris McCusker.
1: Steve Verhuell says there could be a window ahead of the midterms when the U.S. administration is looking for a win, but he thinks it's more likely negotiations stretch into next year. He also says he doesn't think anything close to a good deal for Canada has been put on the table so far. And he questions whether the agreements other countries have signed with the U.S. will stand the test of time. Verhuell led the talks for Canada during the renegotiation of the North American Free Trade Pact during Donald Trump's first term. He spoke today at an event for Bank of Montreal clients charting the trade outlook ahead of July 1st when the review of the Canada-U.S.-Mexico Agreement on Trade formally kicks off. I'm Chris McCusker.
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13: 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Time for traffic and weather together with Michelle. And Michelle, what can you tell us about those collisions on McKnight and 17th Avenue?
18: Well, Ariel, those are one of the slower spots where our collisions are. Luckily, volume a little bit lighter this afternoon. But of course, eastbound 17th Avenue on the Deerfoot Trail overpass, we currently have the left-hand lane blocked. Now, the better news here, this is just past the light. So if you are trying to connect onto northbound Deerfoot Trail, you are having access there. But if you are making your way through on the overpass, a left-hand lane block, do stay to the right. But we are seeing heavy backups through this stretch. Now, eastbound McKnight, also very busy. We've got an issue at 68th Street Northeast, so you are seeing delays there. Luckily, no other reported issues. Northbound Deerfoot Trail volume is steady. No major slowdowns, but southbound Deerfoot, do expect some stop and go just between Southland and Anderson Road. For eastbound Glenmore, a little busy before Deerfoot, and of course, as you're making your way past Stony Trail. But for westbound Glenmore right now, it's just as you're approaching and passing Deerfoot. Northbound Crowchild, delays are starting at 2nd Avenue, heading up the hill to 24th Ave. And of course, downtown feeder routes are also continuing to pick up. But if there are any other problems, pass those off at 403-291-0066. When the pressure's on, a good partner helps you stay the course. Listen to Let's Bring It In. 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It's now on Spotify or Apple Music. Here's your weather forecast out with meteorologist Kevin Stanfield.
7: The rainfall warning is over for the city of Calgary, but the rain isn't. There's a chance for scattered showers through the afternoon and a chance for thunder showers as well, as the high reaches 21 degrees. More of the same for Tuesday with a partly cloudy start. That boosts us to a high of 25 as northwest gusts reach 40 kilometers per hour. The low there is 12 with a chance for scattered showers overnight. Then it's partly cloudy on Wednesday. Another chance for storms and up to 10 millimeters of rain with a high of 20.
13: Right now in Calgary, it's 20 degrees and is smoky. Coming up after a short break, we'll have our top stories and we'll have the latest update in the FIFA World Cup. 660 News, time 4:44.
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13: It's 20 degrees and smoking in Calgary. Good afternoon, I'm Ariel O'Shea. Here are the top stories right now. All happening now, Calgary is currently in a yellow warning for air quality due to smoke from northern Saskatchewan. The smoke is expected to remain in Alberta for the next couple of days and may worsen the air quality as smoke levels increase, health risks increase. Monitor Environment Canada for the latest updates. 660 News, time 4:45. 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
26: Ariel, Canada watching today's World Cup action intently. Morocco facing the Netherlands at 7 in Mexico, with the winner meeting Canada Saturday in the round of 16 in Houston. But two other matches, and Germany has just scored in extra time, leading Paraguay 2-1. Gabriel Martinelli with a stoppage time goal to see Brazil beat Japan 2-1. Free agency, now the big item on the NHL calendar, with teams able to start signing players on July 1. Here in Calgary, the Flames getting a look at their future this week with development camp. Elsewhere, Montreal sending longtime forward Brendan Gallagher to Vancouver for future considerations, the Habs retaining part of his salary as well. The Panthers acquiring the rights to D-man Radko Gudas from the Ducks for the rights to forward A.J. Greer. The Blue Jays trying to snap snap a six-game slide. They host Bo Bichette and the Mets, his first time back at Rogers Center since leaving as a free agent. This one about 20 minutes away on Sportsnet. An early exit from Wimbledon for Canada's Denis Shapovalov. He actually had to retire from his first-round match versus Pablo Carreño Busta after injuring his left shoulder during a collision with a courtside barrier. Sports at 15 and 45 past the hour, or head over to sportsnet.ca.
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13: Well, the U.S. Supreme Court has rejected U.S. President Donald Trump's attempt to overturn a defamation case against him won by a woman who says Trump sexually assaulted her.
19: The High Court didn't explain its decision. It simply issued an order denying President Trump's appeal of the $5 million defamation award a federal court issued to writer E. Jean Carroll in 2022. That's stemming from what Trump said about an earlier case Carroll brought in which Trump was found liable for sexual assault. The president denies he committed any offense, but the high court's ruling means the defamation judgment stands, and he will have to pay.
13: That was ABC's ABC Steve Portnoy in Washington. Well, not everyone is a fan of the expanded Health Canada warnings at the grocery store. Here's 660 Sonia Aslam.
20: It makes it very confusing for the public.
21: The labels are black and white and tell you if something is high in salt, fat, or sugar. Vancouver-based dietitian Ali Chernoff thinks instead of that, they should expand the nutritional label to include more information so people can make better decisions for their diets, lifestyles, and caloric intake. She worries some foods that are good for you will get mislabeled because they're naturally high in some of the categories you're being warned about.
20: Just look at the actual ingredient list. It goes from the most to the least. And by the end, if you're reading ingredients that you have no idea what it is, that's when you put it back.
21: Health Canada says this is on most prepackaged foods sold in this country, even on common school snacks like crackers and granola bars. Exemptions include products for babies, meal replacements, and nutritional supplements. I'm Sonia Aslam.
13: Well, looking stateside, inmates overpowered staff at a North Carolina jail. The AP's Lisa Dwyer reports.
27: Inmates seized control of parts of a regional jail in eastern North Carolina after overpowering correctional staff. Three guards and 88 inmates were inside the Bertie Martin Regional Detention Center in Windsor when the takeover occurred at about 5 a.m. One guard escaped, two were taken captive. Negotiations led to the release of 18 inmates and those two guards at about 9:30 a.m. Then another large group of inmates was released a short time later. The public is asked to avoid the area. I'm Lisa Dwyer.
13: Coming up, we have traffic and weather together on the ones. 660 News, time 4:50.
28: 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Do you Yahoo? Yeah, you do. Calgary Stampede, July 2nd through 12th.
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0: Well, highways surrounding the city still seeing lighter volume at the moment, but we are going to start off in the northwest. Southbound Stony, just west of Starcy Trail in the northwest. We have a new collision here, so you are seeing backups quickly building up through this stretch. Also, westbound Glenmore, we've got a new issue at Richard Richard Road, so you're already backed up onto the reservoir. Do expect delays in eastbound Glenmore. You're going to be busy making your way to Deerfoot and then further east past Stony Trail. Now, eastbound 17th Avenue on the Deerfoot Trail overpass. This is just past the lights connecting onto northbound Deerfoot, but we do have emergency crews in that left-hand lane. Unfortunately, that is pushing onto northbound Blackfoot, and you are backed up from Ogden Road. Now, in the northeast, eastbound McKnight Boulevard at 68th Street Northeast, we're clearing out an earlier issue here. And then in Terradale in the northeast, we have a new collision at Terrawood Road and 80th Avenue Northeast, so do expect delays as you make your way through that stretch. Now, northbound Deerfoot, volume steady, no major slowdowns. Again, southbound Deerfoot Trail, you're a little stomp and go as you make your way past Southland Drive. But with clouds moving well, so is Sarcy. We're not seeing any problems when it comes to John and Laurie Boulevard, but do expect delays for westbound McKnight making your way towards Center Street. And of course, downtown, we are seeing busy conditions for feeder routes. Now, if there are any other issues you spot, though, you can always pass those off at 403-291-0066. Here's your weather forecast out with meteorologist Kevin Stanfield.
7: Tuesday brings a chance for afternoon thunder showers and up to 5 millimeters of rain. Northwest wind gusts reach 40 kilometers per hour and push the high to 25 degrees. Our high is only 20 on Wednesday, where we start with partly cloudy conditions and have a chance for afternoon storms once again. Then for Thursday, another chance for afternoon storms with a high of 21. Today, yes, a storm risk in the afternoon with a high of 21.
13: Right now, it is smoky and we are sitting at 20 degrees. 660 News, time 4:53. Well, infectious disease physicians described the case of an 11-year-old boy who woke up with a bat on his face at a Northern Ontario cottage in today's issue of the Canadian Medical Association Journal. The boy's parents didn't see any bite or scratch marks on him, so they did not think they needed to take him to a doctor at the time, but he showed symptoms almost 3 weeks later and died in hospital. Senior author Dr. Brian Hummel says this case shows why it's important to see a doctor right away.
1: Sometimes the bite or the scratch with a bat is actually not visible. It's so small that we sometimes don't see it. So this is why it's really important for us to understand that, like, any contact with a bat, even if we don't have a visible bite or a scratch, does constitute a high risk of potential rabies exposure.
13: Hummel says there's no cure once symptoms develop, but he says the illness can be stopped by a series of vaccinations and an antibody injection in the immediate days after exposure. Well, the World Cup is about so much more than soccer. An Argentina fan lost his wallet at a Saturday night game in Arlington, Texas, but fellow fans helped him get it back, chanting his name in the crowd at the end of the game. It worked. The fan and his wallet were returned. And music stars say goodbye today to industry icon Clive Davis. Here's AP correspondent Ed Donahue.
2: Pop royalty attended the funeral for music executive Clive Davis. Kenny G played a mournful sax solo. Bruce Springsteen said Davis was not the most humble person in the music business.
10: Clive was big and bombastic and brave and full of ideas and just believe.
2: Davis died at his Manhattan apartment at the age of 94. Dionne Warwick told the story about how Davis urged her to work with Barry Manilow in the 70s. She initially resisted. Clive Davis gave Alicia Keys her start.
15: You never asked me to shrink. You always asked me to expand.
2: Jennifer Hudson was in tears after singing a song from another artist whose career was launched by Clive Davis, Whitney Houston.
16: We love you, Clive.
2: I'm Ed Donahue.
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13: Now for the Market Minute, here's Chris McCusker.
5: A losing start to the week on Bay Street with a TSX down 156 points, 34,823. Now the Canadian dollar under pressure again today ahead of GDP data tomorrow, trading just shy of 70.5 cents U.S. Last month, the preliminary GDP data did suggest Canada was in a technical recession, at least by definition. Oil today bouncing off a roughly four-month low, up by $1.52. to $70.75 a barrel. Hadiza Jatau is managing director and head of macro with the Mackenzie Fixed Income Team.
6: The deal that has been rushed between Iran and U.S. doesn't stand. And you can hear that there's been still some attack here and there. And I think Trump had to concede to a deal ahead of the midterms. And I don't think the main argument for Iran to keep control of Hormuz is still well alive. They want to keep the nuclear enrichment program.
5: Gold futures today down 1.6% to 4,029. On Wall Street, the Dow closed at a record. It was up 306, above 52,000 for the first time. The S&P was up 86 points, and the NASDAQ snapped a five-day losing streak, higher by 522 points, an advance of about 2%. Now, shares in Nike today up by about 2% ahead of earnings from that company tomorrow. The stock is down 34% on Wall Street this year. At the Business Center, I'm Chris McCusker.
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26: Good afternoon. It's Monday, June 29th. I'm Mark Strachick.
13: And I'm Arielle O'Shea in Calgary. It's 20 degrees and smoky. Here's what's making news right now.
30: The worst of the rain may be over, but southern Alberta is still dealing with rising water, road washouts, and evacuation alerts.
26: Wildfire smoke from northern Saskatchewan has moved into Calgary. The city is under an air quality warning this hour.
31: Alberta separatists score a bit of a win in court. A judge ruling on their appeal. We'll have the latest on their bid to get a question on the referendum ballot this fall.
32: The province announced more funding to tackle the ongoing issue of complex classrooms across hundreds of schools in Alberta.
33: We'll soon know who Canada will face in the round of 16 at the World Cup. Sports at 15.
5: A big day on the NASDAQ. It snapped a losing skid with a gain of more than 500 points, a record high on the Dow, and Bay Street starts the week in the red. Business at 26.
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26: Traffic and weather together on the ones in the 660 News Radio Traffic Center. 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
0: Well, multiple issues on the go at the moment in the northwest, though. Southbound Stony, just west of Sarcy Trail, we've got a collision on the go, so you are seeing some heavier backups as you approach and pass. Southbound River Trail, the off-ramp for 16th Avenue in the northeast. We do have the right-hand lane currently blocked, so you are seeing delays there. Do stay to the left. And then eastbound 17th Avenue, just on the Deerfoot Trail overpass. This is just past the lights connecting onto northbound Deerfoot. You do have the left-hand lane blocked, so you are still seeing some steadier backups through this stretch as well. Luckily, westbound Glenmore at Richard Richard Road. That was a quick fender bender. It is already clearing out, so delays are easing off. And then in the northeast, we've got a couple of issues still on the go. We are dealing with a collision at Terrawood Road and 80th Avenue Northeast, but it does look like eastbound McKnight Boulevard at 68th Street Northeast. That earlier issue has been cleared out and delays are easing off nicely. Now, if there are any other issues that you do spot, you can always pass those on at 403-291-0066. Here's your weather forecast now with meteorologist Kevin Stanfield.
1: Smoky conditions overnight with a low of 13 degrees, then mainly cloudy as we head through Tuesday, although we will also expect for that smoke to linger, creating a high to very high risk factor for those in the vulnerable sector. We'll get to a high of 21 degrees with a chance for some afternoon showers and evening showers as well, which drop us to a low of 12.
13: Right now in Calgary, it is 21 degrees and mostly cloudy. 660 News time 5:02.
26: The city of Calgary says the Bow and Elbow rivers are rising, but no overland flooding is expected within the city. Boating advisories remain out for both rivers, with fire officials urging people to stay off them. As the rivers are running fast, they're filled with debris.
13: West of Calgary, states of local emergency are out in Canmore and in Kay Country, where some campers are stranded for the time being. 660 Shilpa Downton has the latest in our top story.
30: The worst of the weather hit Sunday evening, and that's what's driving concern today. In Kananaskis, a state of local emergency is in place with roughly 2,000 people affected. Parts of Highway 40 have been impacted by washouts and mudslides, and some sections south of Highway 40 have been reopened, but only for evacuation traffic. Emergency crews are continuing to check on campers in the area. In Canmore right now, only about 100 residents are on evacuation alert. But crews are closely monitoring rising creek levels and checking infrastructure. The town's mayor, Sean Krausert, acknowledges it is a stressful situation, but adds the town is better prepared for these types of events and stresses this is not the level of the 2013 floods. Officials are still urging people to avoid non-essential travel and stay alert. Warning conditions can still change very quickly. I'm Shilpa Downton.
26: Well, the recent rain has also meant the Springbank Offstream Reservoir is being used for the first time. And city officials say it's a game changer. Frank Frigo is the city's top water engineer.
7: We're expecting about 70 millimeters of precipitation to fall on the east slopes. We saw places where we had over 150, so more than double. If this event had occurred and Springbank wasn't in place, we would have been able to use the Glenmore Reservoir by itself, but we would have had to fill it right to the top and run the risk that we could have had some overspill.
26: He says water captured in the reservoir will be released gradually under a managed plan that considers river conditions and water quality.
13: Well, happening now, the city of Calgary is under an air quality warning. 660 News Radio meteorologist Kevin Stanfield says it's coming from our eastern neighbors.
1: The very same low pressure center that drove in a large amount of rain is now curling smoke from North Saskatchewan right on top of us. As a result, some areas of the city, specifically off to the northwest, are experiencing greater than 100 parts per million of smoke particulate matter, which is the same as having an air quality health index rating of 10+.
13: Environment Canada expects the smoke to be with Calgary and parts of the province for the next couple of days. The air quality warning stretches through Edmonton all the way to Fort McMurray.
26: It's a bit of a win for Alberta separatists. The judge today says Elections Alberta can start to verify petition signatures. 660's Darren Rathwell has the latest.
9: It's always good to win at the Court of Appeal. Can't complain about that.
31: The group Stay Free Alberta granted a partial legal victory in appeals court, striking down the ruling that quashes the group's petition that calls for a referendum question on Alberta quitting Canada, the petition signatures to be counted and verified. However, the appeals judge also ruling the independence question will not be on the October referendum until the appeals process plays out. But Stay Free Alberta lawyer Jeff Rath calls it a political hot potato for Premier Smith, who he says could choose their question for the ballot at any time under the Referendum Act.
9: Premier Smith leads a party whose membership are overwhelmingly in favor of independence. Her choice is either going to be to resign or face some very angry members.
31: And Alberta Education Minister Demetrios Nikolaides asked about the latest ruling by reporters.
2: Obviously, we've made it clear that a significant number of Albertans have expressed a desire to have a debate and a referendum on the question of Alberta's place in Canada.
31: Elections Alberta, which will count and verify signatures, telling our newsroom they are reviewing the impact of this latest ruling. I'm Darren Rathwell.
13: While the Alberta government continues to try and address classroom complexities, 660's Alejandro Melgar breaks this down with the recent announcement.
32: Education Minister Demetrios Nikolaides announced $100 million to fund 221 classroom complexity teams aimed at addressing the issue happening in hundreds of schools across the province. Complexity refers to the varied needs of students in one class, such as those with learning disabilities or those who speak English as a second language. He said $75 million is being used for the complexity teams, while the remainder is going towards staff supports and a chunk for rural schools, though no word on the distribution for cities.
2: So that distribution is still being finalized in terms of how many teams will go to which school. Divisions.
32: Just over 60 of the complexity teams are for grades K to 6, while the remainder is for grades 7 through 12. This on top of 476 teams announced early in the year at $143 million, with some already announced for the CBE, according to Board Chair Laura Hack.
10: CBE has already hired more than 400 teachers and more than 215 education assistants this spring. Funded positions will continue to be hired throughout the summer and into the fall.
32: The province's own data on high-priority instances of complexity, a staggering 8,000 worth, happened in over 13,000 classrooms and 233 schools across Calgary in the recent school year. I'm Alejandro Melgar.
26: The Alberta NDP promising stronger protections for service workers. The party says if elected, it would stop employers from taking employee tips unless they're doing the same frontline work. Calgary MLA Kathleen Ganley says the changes would ensure tips stay with workers who earned them.
11: So a small business owner, for instance, who works in the kitchen would be entitled to share, but a manager wouldn't necessarily. Most provinces have already stepped up and passed similar legislation.
26: The proposal is part of the NDP's affordability plan, which also includes raising the minimum wage and ending Alberta's lower youth minimum wage. Well, 2 days away from Canada Day, a polling firm has put out a survey on Canadians on national unity. The Angus Reid Institute surveyed more than 4,200 Canadians, found 58% say they're optimistic about the future of Canada as a united country, nearly double the number who are pessimistic. City News Parliament Hill reporter Cormac McSweeney is going over more of that survey.
14: When you break the numbers down a bit more and we talk about the provinces themselves in Alberta and Quebec, it's only a slim minority that actually think separation will truly happen. So let's start with Alberta. Just 10% of Albertans say separation is inevitable, while 26% believe it's possible. That's even less actually in Quebec when it comes to those numbers. 5% say it's inevitable, 25% believe it's possible. But in both provinces, still a minority.
26: Fewer than one in five of the respondents, just 17%, believe the current threats of separatism will fade over time. Well, hundreds of Canadians have already donated to the public fundraiser to restore the former official residence of the Prime Minister.
15: The Rideau Hall Foundation says it's gotten more than $100,000 in donations toward the renovation of 24 Sussex. President and CEO Teresa Marques says the charity is humbled and moved after it received more than 200 online donations since last Friday when Prime Minister Mark Carney announced a public fundraiser and design competition to restore the rundown residence. The renovation doesn't have a specific budget yet, but Marques says the cap for donations is set at $5 million, or 10% of the $50 million goal. Rideau Hall Foundation only accepts donations from named individuals and rejects contributions from corporations or anonymous donors. Craig Lord, The Canadian Press, Ottawa.
26: Time for the 660 News Radio Energy Report. WTI crude oil up $1.52 to $70.75 a barrel. Brent crude up $1.16 to $73.15. Western Canadian Select up $2, trading at $56.57. Natural gas down Ascent to 317. On the way in traffic, collisions and issues on Stony Trail and 17th Avenue more.
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26: 660 News Time, 511, traffic and weather together. Here's Michelle Yee.
0: Well, southbound River Trail, the off-ramp for 16th Avenue in the northeast, that earlier issue in the right-hand lane, that has been cleared out. Much the same for eastbound 17th Avenue on the Deerfoot Trail overpass. We are dealing with that left-hand lane block, but this collision continues to clear, and so do earlier delays. Now, southbound River Trail, big thank you for your calls on this one. Just before the Ivor Strong Bridge, so as you make your way past Anderson, there is a stalled truck in the right-hand lane. It is very tight as you're trying to make your way through, so you are seeing some steadier delays as you make your way from Heritage Drive at the moment. Now, we do also have an issue southbound Stoney just west of Sarcee Trail in the northwest. You do continue to see those delays as you make your way to and past. Luckily, no other major slowdowns for Stoney or Satina Trail as you make your way around the city. But in the northeast in Terradale, we do still have a collision at Terra Wood Road and 80th Avenue Northeast. So do expect delays as you make your way through that stretch. Now, again, we are seeing Glenmore moving well, much the same for Crowchild. Delays are on the lighter side this afternoon. Downtown continuing to pick up. But if you do see any other problems, you can always pass those on at 403-291-0066. Here's your weather forecast now with meteorologist Kevin Stanfield.
1: The low pressure center that brought this smoke in is also going to pull it out, but it will take a couple days. Mostly cloudy for Tuesday with a chance for afternoon showers, which will also help alleviate some of the smoke if we get them. 21 degrees for the high with a low of 12 and possible overnight showers. Then on Wednesday throughout the day, we should see some improvement. Mostly cloudy otherwise with periods of rain and a high of 21. Your low tonight, 13.
26: Right now in Calgary, it's a little bit muggy out there, cloudy, 21 degrees, 660 News Time, 513. All June on track to be the worst month ever for Bitcoin ETFs. Here's 660 Business Analyst Chris McCusker.
5: U.S.-listed Bitcoin exchange-traded funds are set to lose more than $4 billion from 13 funds this month alone, the highest net outflow since the product started trading in January of 2024, according to Bloomberg. And it comes with Bitcoin itself on track for a loss of 18% in June, the worst monthly performance since June of 2022, when a chain of crypto businesses went bankrupt, culminating in the downfall of Sam Bankman-Fried's FTX. Now, Bitcoin today has been hovering around $60,000. The all-time high is about twice that, above $126,000 hit in October. The latest sell-off started when Bitcoin accumulator Strategy sold about $2.5 million of its $50 billion in total holdings. I'm Chris McCusker.
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26: Good afternoon. 21 degrees and mainly cloudy. I'm Mark Strachik. Here are the top stories right now. The city's top water guy calling it a game changer. Frank Frigo commenting today on the Springbank Offstream Reservoir, which is now being used for the first time, diverting water from the Elbow River west of the city. As for flooding in Calgary, nothing significant expected. No overland flooding, aside from pathway closures and some low-lying areas. And an air quality warning out for the city of Calgary due to wildfire smoke that rolled into the city mid-afternoon. Coming from northern Saskatchewan, our meteorologist. meteorologists saying the same system that brought all that rain is churning that smoke down into our area for the next few days. 660 News Time, 516. 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
13: Well, Mark, something happening right now in the World Cup, and for the first time, we are going to penalties. 1-1 between Germany and Paraguay. Extra time not solving anything. So I was actually on with Ariel 30 minutes ago, and it had appeared that Germany scored the goal to go up 2-1, but right. VAR...
26: I was watching in the news. I go, oh, the Germans! And then, so there was no goal.
13: No, got wiped out. Right. So 1-1, and now we go to penalties. So earlier today, Brazil came from behind to beat Japan. 2-1, that game winner coming in the 96th minute. And by night's end, Canada's round of 16 World Cup opponent will be set. Morocco taking on Netherlands at 7 o'clock. The winner meets Canada in Houston on Saturday. The Flames' next wave on the ice this week, development camp at Wynn Sports. It comes as the NHL shifts from draft to free agency. The market, of course, opening up on July 1. A little bit of movement in the NHL. Today, Vancouver adding a veteran to its forward group, acquiring Brendan Gallagher from Montreal for some future considerations, with the Habs retaining a bit of salary there. And the Panthers picking up the rights to D-man Ratko Gudas from Anaheim, the Ducks receiving the rights to forward A.J. Greer. Underway on Sportsnet, the Blue Jays welcoming the Mets. Bo Bichette returning for the first time since joining New York after 10 years in Toronto.
12: I gave it everything I had. So I just hope that's appreciated.
13: And it was appreciated. He got a standing ovation after a video tribute, 1-1 in the bottom of the first. Sports at 15 and 45 past the hour or at sportsnet.ca.
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26: In BC, RCMP say four men, two women, presumed to have drowned in the sinking of a fishing charter boat off Richmond, BC, Sunday. None of the 10 people who were on the boat wore life jackets. Major Gregory Clark of the Joint Rescue Coordination Center in Victoria says more details will emerge once RCMP have interviewed the four survivors.
20: Ultimately, the RCMP will investigate once those people recover, which I hope they do, meaning more meaningful interviews as far as what circumstances led to this happening. But we don't know those details at this time at all. We exhaust all possibilities of finding anyone on the surface alive. And the reports of no flotation devices likely shortened survivability.
26: Richmond Mounties say two survivors, a man and a woman, are in critical condition, while another man and woman have been discharged from hospital. Out in Ottawa, police now trying to piece together what led to a suspected murder-suicide involving two young children. Investigators looking into the two fires outside the city that are believed to be linked to the discovery of the two boys' bodies this morning in an Ottawa home, 17112. Their father was found dead at a vehicle fire in Kempville, Ontario, about 60 kilometers south of Ottawa. A fire this morning also damaged a business in Iroquois, Ontario, but police have not provided details. Well, a Canadian dietitian isn't quite on board with robust Health Canada food warning labels slapped on all kinds of products at the grocery store now. Your 660, Sonia Aslam.
2: I get the concept. Unfortunately, some of the things, though, are very misleading.
7: Ali Chernoff is a Vancouver-based dietitian. Now, the labels are typically in the top right corner of the package in black and white and tells you if something is high in sugar, fat, or sodium. Chernoff says you have to consider if it's best to buy. Read the label, consider your caloric intake. And one thing she finds people don't do is read the ingredients.
2: Just saw that, they would just be like, no, I'm not going to buy it. And that is what my concern is. They're not going to do a deep dive to look at the label. They're just going to see that high in sugar and be like, okay, put it back.
7: Adding some foods are naturally high in what you're being warned about. Think dates, some seafood or dairy. Health Canada says the warnings are also on foods imported into this country. I'm Sonia Aslam.
26: Coming up, traffic, weather together, and ahead of business at 26. The iPhone is almost 20 years old today.
9: 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A message from the Government of Canada.
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26: 660 News Time, 522. Traffic, weather together. Here's Michelle.
0: Well, you do want to keep those windows up for the ride home as we do deal with the wildfire smoke, but we are going to start off in the southeast. We are dealing with a new collision involving a cyclist. You're going to find this on 52nd Street and New Brighton Gate Southeast. Emergency crew is currently on scene, so you are going to be seeing delays as you make your way through this intersection. Do also keep in mind, southbound here at Trail just past Anderson as you're trying to make your way on the Iverstrong Bridge. We do have a stalled truck in the right-hand lane, so you do need to stay to the left. Southbound here through this stretch, one of our slowest moving routes, you are going to be backed up from Heritage.

0: there. Now, again, it's a bit quieter on the roads this afternoon. If you do see any other problems, so you can always pass those on at 403-291-0066. 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Here's your weather forecast out, meteorologist Kevin Stanfield.
1: Our overnight low hits 13 degrees with a slight chance for some shower activity or a weak thunder shower. Smoke will also continue to be a factor until at least Wednesday, with Tuesday's air quality health index rating likely in the high to very high range. The high temperature is 21 degrees with west wind at 20 kilometers per hour. For Wednesday, mostly cloudy with a chance for rain showers and a high of 21. The overnight low drops to 10 with more showers possible. Then Thursday, partly cloudy with a high of 19.
2: Right now in the city, that air quality warning continues. 21 degrees at the airport, 660 News Time, 524.
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2: It was 19 years ago today. The first iPhone went on sale in North America, and the world hasn't been the same since. Here's 660's Mike Apple in the Business Center.
5: It was just months before in 2007 that Steve Jobs unveiled plans for the iPhone, which was met with big lineups this day 19 years ago, but also skepticism from the then smartphone market leader BlackBerry, whose leadership scoffed at Apple's new device, only to soon realize that Apple had effectively changed everything by putting a full-scale computer in a handheld device. The first iPhones were sold at $499 US, about $800 in today's money, factoring in inflation. That first device had a 3.5-inch touchscreen, making the physical keyboard obsolete. The modern App Store ecosystem was introduced the following year with the iPhone 3G. At the Business Center, I'm Mike Apple.
2: And Philadelphia is trading a fictional boxer for a real one. Here's ABC's Mike Dubusky.
6: Sylvester Stallone as Rocky Balboa running up the steps of the Philadelphia Art Museum is an indelible image, not just for film, but for the city of brotherly love itself. So much so, the Art Museum has long had a Rocky statue outside, but now it's being replaced by a 12-foot bronze memorial to Joe Frazier, the heavyweight boxing champion who once took down Muhammad Ali. The change comes after the Rocky statue faced criticism for prioritizing a fictional white character over a real black boxer and native Philadelphian. Mike Dubusky, ABC News.
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10: A mixed start to the week on markets with a lot to come this week. Now today, the U.S. Supreme Court ruled that Lisa Cook can remain on the Fed at least for now. You'll remember the U.S. president tried to fire her a few months ago, and this ruling essentially reinforces the central bank's independence from the White House. The Dow today closed above 52,000 for the first time, so it did finish at a record high, up by 306, the S&P higher by 86 points, and the NASDAQ, the big winner, it was up 522, an advance of 2% on the day. That also snapped a five-day losing streak. Now, U.S. markets will be closed on Friday for July 4th, which is actually Saturday. So we will get that U.S. jobs report on Thursday. On this side of the border, the TSX finishing lower to start the week. It was down 156 points, 34,823, pretty much giving back all of the gains it saw Friday. Gold futures, a big factor today, down 1.6% to 4,029. Nova Gold was one of the big weights on Bay Street today. That stock dropped by 4.5%. Oil today bounced.

0: Bouncing off a roughly four-month low, it was up by $1.52 to $70.75 a barrel. And our loonie a little lower again today, trading just shy of 70.5 cents U.S., with GDP data set to be released tomorrow. At the Business Center, I'm Chris McCusker.
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7: Bam Canmore, low of 6 degrees tonight with a chance of showers out there. 40% chance of showers tomorrow, 17. Lethbridge showers ending near midnight, the low 11. Tomorrow, a mix of sun and cloud and a high of 23 degrees. 660 News Time, 5:30.
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9: It's Monday, June 29th. Good afternoon. I'm Ariel O'Shea.
7: And I'm Mark Strachik in Calgary 21. Here's what's making news right now.
10: From rising rivers in Calgary to evacuation alerts in Canmore, southern Alberta remains on high alert after intense rain.
9: Environment Canada has issued an air quality advisory for the city of Calgary.
11: Score one for Alberta separatists, an appeals court judge ruling in their favor, but they didn't get everything they wanted. More on the way.
12: Classroom complexity continues to be an issue across thousands of Alberta schools, and the provincial government hopes new funding can address it.
13: World Cup clarity coming soon on Canada's round of 16 opponents. Three matches today, sports at 45.
0: The NASDAQ surges by more than 500 points after days of losses. The Dow up by more than 300. It closed at a record, and the TSX finished in the red. Business at 56.
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9: Traffic and weather together on the ones from the 660 News Radio Traffic Center. 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
14: Well, starting in the New Brighton area in the southeast, we do still have a collision involving a cyclist at 52nd Street and New Brighton Gate Southeast. You are seeing delays as emergency crews do remain on scene. Now, southbound River Trail, just past Anderson as you're approaching the Iverstrong Bridge, we do have a stall in the right-hand lane, so you are still seeing those delays as you make your way from just south of Heritage Drive. A little busy through this stretch, but eastbound 17th Avenue on the Deerfoot Trail overpass, that earlier collision has been cleared out, so delays are easing off. Do keep in mind, we have a new issue eastbound Sunridge Way at 36th Street Northeast, so you are busy through this stretch. And we are still clearing out a collision at Terrawood Road and 80th Avenue in the Northeast. And for southbound Stoney, just past Sarcee in the Northwest, that earlier collision has been moved over to the shoulder, so earlier delays have been easing off quite nicely. Now, if you do see any other problems, though, you can always pass those on at 403-291-0066. Here's your weather forecast with meteorologist Kevin Stanfield.
15: Smoky conditions overnight with a low of 13 degrees, then mainly cloudy as we head through Tuesday, although we will also expect for that smoke to linger, creating a high to very high risk factor for those in the vulnerable sector. We'll get to a high of 21 degrees with a chance for some afternoon showers and evening showers as well, which drop us to a low of 12.
7: Right now in Calgary, it's a mix of sun and cloud, 21 degrees, 660 News Time, 5:33.
9: Well, the heavy rain is driving flood concerns across southern Alberta. Here in Calgary, river levels are rising, but new flood mitigation measures are working.
7: There's a state of emergency in Kananaskis country and for Canmore, with evacuation alerts active in some parts of Canmore, with creeks threatening homes. 660 Chopa Downton with more in our top story.
10: The bulk of the rain actually fell Sunday evening, and that's what's triggering flooding concerns today. Right now in Kananaskis, a state of local emergency is in place affecting about 2,000 people. And emergency crews are continuing to check on campers in the area. Officials are urging people to avoid non-essential travel as parts of Highway 40 have been impacted with mudslides, washouts, and some bridge damage. And sections south of Highway 40 are being used strictly for evacuation purposes. Now moving to Canmore, approximately 100 residents are under evacuation alert and crews are closely watching creek levels and assessing infrastructure. The town's mayor, Sean Krausert, acknowledges it's a stressful situation for residents, but says the community is well prepared and stresses impacts are far less severe than the 2013 floods. We will bring you more updates as they come in. I'm Shilpa Downton.
9: While the Bow and Elbow River levels are elevated, the city says significant overland flooding is not expected. City officials say flood mitigation infrastructure is being used to keep flows below damage thresholds in Calgary. Mayor Jeremy Farkas is calling the first operational use of the Springbank Offstream Reservoir game-changing.
6: Calgary has been challenged by water. Sometimes it's not enough water, sometimes it's too much. And having more swift action on the Bow as well as the relocated ghost option will allow Calgary to remain resilient in future droughts, but also future floods. So,
9: Alex Kwan with the fire department says we're not out of the woods yet, and he's warning residents to stay clear of the fast-moving water on the Bow and Elbow rivers. There is a boating advisory out for both rivers.
7: Well, happening now, Environment Canada has issued an air quality advisory for the city of Calgary. 660 News Radio meteorologist Kevin Stanfield with the latest.
15: From a rainfall warning clearing this morning to an air quality advisory with an impact level of moderate. Some parts of the city are experiencing that moderate range for the air quality health index, where others are currently in a high or very high risk zone. This as the same low which delivered that rain curls smoke down toward us from northern Saskatchewan.
7: It's expected to remain in the province for the next couple of days, causing fluctuating reduction in air quality. The air quality warning stretches west of Calgary and north through Edmonton all the way to Fort McMurray.
9: Well, a tragic update on a story we brought you this weekend. On Saturday on Barlow Trail Northeast at around 9 p.m., a pair of bikers riding side by side were hit by an SUV when it crossed their path. Both individuals were thrown from their bike and seriously injured. Now one of the motorcyclists, a 24-year-old man, has died of his injuries. The driver of the vehicle in the incident was not hurt. Police are asking anyone with information about these crashes, including dash cam footage, to come forward.
7: And a 17-year-old girl has now died after a collision last Wednesday. The driver of a Volkswagen that crashed into a parked van, then hit a car in Southview around 3:30 in the morning last Wednesday. The teen girl, the 17-year-old driving, rushed to hospital in critical condition, has now succumbed to her injuries. Police saying in this case, speed also likely a factor. Anyone that witnessed the crash or has further information is asked to contact Calgary Police.
9: Well, a new ruling today on a petition to get a separation question on the ballot this fall. As 660's Darren Rathwell explains, it's a partial victory for the separatists.
11: Stay Free Alberta was told in May when it submitted what it said was 302,000 signatures that those names would not be counted and verified. The petition calling for a referendum question on the province quitting Canada quashed by a lower court judge. Judge Shana Leonard said the petition should not have been issued under provincial law and the province neglected its duty to consult First Nations. However, the separatist group appealed the ruling to quash, and earlier this month, the appeals court judge reserved her decision, although signaled issues with Leonard's ruling. That brings us to now, Judge Woolley saying the petition signatures can be counted and verified. However, she also says the separatist's question cannot be added to the October referendum until the appeal process plays out. And Alberta Education Minister Demetrius Nikolaides asked by reporters today about this latest ruling.
16: A significant number of Albertans have expressed a desire to have a debate and a referendum on the question of Alberta's place in Canada. I think that's incredibly important that Albertans be able to have a say on something so important and provide this government with direction.
11: I'm Darren Rathwell.
7: Well, the province announcing $100 million to tackle the ongoing issue of complex classrooms across hundreds of Alberta schools. More with 660's Alejandro Melgar.
12: The funding is going toward 221 classroom complexity teams whose goal is to support students with learning disabilities or those who speak English as a second language. Education Minister Dimitrios Nikolaidis explains how the teams are being built for grades 7 through 12.
16: It will be comprised of one teacher, one EA, and up to two additional specialists as determined by the school division.
12: This is on top of another $143 million announced for 476 teams earlier in the year. The major difference is a portion of the recent funding is going to rural schools and for general support roles. While the Calgary Board of Education says 400 teachers and 200 education assistants were hired, the Calgary Catholic School Board brought on 53 teachers with two education assistants each. Nikolaidis says of the 476 teams, most have already been hired.
16: 86% of the teaching of the teachers, a component of the complexity teams, have been hired, and 79% of the EAs attached to those complexity teams have been hired across the entire province as of April 30th.
12: Classroom complexity was an issue brought up during the teacher strike at the start of the school year, with the province's own data noting over 8,000 high-priority instances of complexity occurred in over 13,000 classrooms across Calgary. I'm Alejandro Melgar.
9: Well, the Alberta NDP is promising higher wages for low-income workers as part of its affordability agenda. The party says it would immediately raise the minimum wage by $1, followed by annual $1 increases until it reaches $18 an hour. It also plans to tie future increases to inflation and scrap Alberta's low youth minimum wage. Kathleen Ganley is a Calgary MLA.
17: This youth minimum wage was implemented by the UCP in 2019 and has done nothing to support youth unemployment. Quite to the contrary, Alberta has one of the highest youth unemployment in the country now.
9: The NDP also plans to stop employers from taking employee tips unless they're doing the same frontline work. Only 10% of Albertans say that separation is inevitable. That number is contained in a new survey on national unity from the Angus Reid Institute. City News Parliament Hill reporter Cormac McSweeney is going over the numbers.
18: It doesn't mean, though, that Canadians are dismissive of the separatist movements. In fact, they're taking them seriously and believe that they will remain in some form for some time. Only 17%, less than one in five, actually believe separatism will eventually fade away in Alberta and Quebec. A third describe separatism in these provinces as a reflection of serious regional frustration, while another third say the movements are a fundamental problem for Canada's national unity.
9: Coming up, we'll hear about collisions and issues on Deerfoot Trail, Sunridge Way, and 52nd Street. 660 News Time, 540.
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14: Well, volume is essentially eased off throughout the city. Couple of slow spots that we are still dealing with. Southbound Deerfoot is one of them. Just miss Anderson as you're making your way over the Iverstrong Bridge. We do have a stall in the right-hand lane, so you do want to stay to the left. Again, still a bit stop and go right now between Southland and Anderson, but volume is slowly starting to ease off through this stretch. Now, just on the border of New Brighton, Mackenzietown, we are dealing with a collision involving a cyclist. This does remain at 52nd Street and New Brighton Gate Southeast, so do expect some light delays there. Now, a couple of issues in the Northeast. Eastbound Sunridge Way at 36th Street Northeast. We are clearing out an issue here. You are seeing some steadier delays just as you're making your way through. And then, of course, in Terrewood in the Northeast, we do still have a collision at Terrewood Road and 80th Avenue Northeast, so you do continue to see delays there. Now, northbound Métis Trail, a bit busy making your way up to 80th Avenue, but again, Deerfoot's easing off both directions, much the same for Glenmore as well as Crowchild and downtown. If there are any other problems you do come across. Pass those off at 403-291-0066. 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Well, you can get up to $6,000 cash back when you get a new mortgage or you move your existing one to ATB. Here's your weather forecast now with meteorologist Kevin Sanfield.
15: The low pressure center that brought this smoke in is also going to pull it out, but it will take a couple days. Mostly cloudy for Tuesday with a chance for afternoon showers, which will also help alleviate some of the smoke if we get them. 21 degrees for the high with a low of 12 and possible overnight showers. Then on Wednesday throughout the day, we should see some improvement, mostly cloudy otherwise with periods of rain and a high of 21. Your low tonight, 13.
9: Right now in Calgary, it's 21 degrees and mostly cloudy. We're still under that air quality yellow warning by Environment Canada, though. Coming up after a short break, we'll have our top stories. Then we'll check in with Sandra on sports. 660 News Time, 543.
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9: It's 21 degrees and mostly cloudy in Calgary. Good afternoon. I'm Ariel O'Shea. Here are the top stories right now. The heavy rain west of Calgary has meant the province is using the Springbank Offstream Reservoir for the first time. The mayor says the gates on the dry dam were opened around 5:45 this morning to capture higher than expected run-in in the Upper Elbow River watershed. Jeremy Farkas says there's no risk of overbank flooding in the city at this time. And Environment Canada has issued an air quality advisory for the city of Calgary. The smoke is expected to remain in the province for the next couple of days, causing fluctuated reduction in air quality. The air quality warning stretches west of Calgary and north through Edmonton all the way to Fort McMurray. 660 News Time, 545. Time now for sports from Sportsnet 960 The Fan. We have Sandra Priscina. And Sandra, let's talk a little bit about that match with Germany and Paraguay.
13: Yeah, Ariel, for the first time this World Cup penalties. And how about this? Four-time champions Germany out at the hands of Paraguay. This is the first time Germany has lost on spot kicks at the World Cup. So a little bit of history there. Earlier, Brazil defeating Japan 2-1. And it's actually an important night for Idol Canada because Canada gets the winner of today's Netherlands-Morocco meeting. That kicks off at 7 o'clock from Mexico. And we'll see who they face in the round of 16 on Saturday. With the NHL draft in the books, the next key date is the opening of free agency. That's on the 1st of July. The Flames this week holding their development camp. A trade earlier today as the Habs send longtime forward Brendan Gallagher to Vancouver for some future considerations. They'll also eat some of his salary. Florida landing the rights to blue liner Ratko Gudas from the Ducks, sending the rights to forward AJ Greer the other way. The Blue Jays trying to avoid a seventh straight loss, opening up a set with the Mets at Rogers Center, and a pretty entertaining start.
25: And George Springer is going to come all the way around and score. Call it a little league home run as the Mets boot around the ball in left field, and George Springer leads off this game.
13: Yeah, 1-0 Toronto in the third. It's on Sportsnet. Sports at 15 and 45 past the hour, or make sure you visit sportsnet.ca.
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9: Well, in BC, Mounties now say six people are presumed to have drowned after the sinking of a fishing charter boat off Richmond, BC on Sunday. 660's Ben Bugera reports four people were pulled out of the water alive Sunday.
7: The distress call came in just before noon, and the Mounties, Coast Guard, BC ferries, along with several civilian vessels, converged on the area to try to locate the 10 people on board. Major Gregory Clark speaks for the Joint Rescue Coordination Center in Victoria. He says the decision to recommend a search suspension was made through a series of probability studies.
10: We do things through a series of steps and algorithms. We have drift modeling. We had live satellite data marker buoys in the water, tracking the drift and the currents, where any potential missing people would go. And we always adjust our search efforts towards those areas.
7: Now, Clark says another big factor in this was none of the people who went into the water were wearing life jackets, which greatly lowers the chance of survival. The RCMP is now handling the case. I'm Ben Bugera.
9: Well, the U.S. and Iran are now reportedly standing down after several days of strikes between the two sides. City's Michelle Mackey with what it means for negotiations.
11: U.S. President Donald Trump says Iran has called for another meeting that's set to take place Tuesday in Qatar's capital city. But Iran's foreign ministry spokesperson said late Monday, U.S. officials' trip to Doha had nothing to do with the Iranian delegation visiting the city, adding Iran has no talks planned with the U.S. over the coming days. The memorandum of understanding signed by the U.S. and Iran earlier this month includes commitments to release billions in Iranian funds, with payments to be routed directly to approved vendors to supply essential humanitarian goods. Tehran has also insisted on a Lebanon ceasefire as part of its interim deal with Washington. But fighting between Iran-backed Hezbollah militants and Israeli forces continued over the weekend, with Israel's military releasing a video Sunday it says shows the destruction of tunnel infrastructure in southern Lebanon used by Hezbollah.
9: As for the Strait of Hormuz, maritime traffic has once again slowed, and Iran now says it wants to control the traffic that can go in and out of the waterway. Coming up, we have traffic and weather together on the one, 660 News Time 550.
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14: Well, if you are planning to make your way out to Kananaskis, Canmore, you do want to keep in mind they've been dealing with a lot of flooding and washouts. We do have some better news, though. Bow Valley Trail between the Junction Highway 1 and Lincoln Park in Canmore, that has been reopened. Highway 1A at Gap Lake, just 5 kilometers west of Exshaw. The debris in the water on the roadway has been cleared out. Do keep in mind limited access to Highway 40 as well as Highway 742 in Kananaskis. So again, do plan accordingly if you are making your way west out to the mountains. Now here in the city, southbound Deerfoot does look like we've just cleared out that earlier stalled truck just before the Iverstrong Bridge past Anderson. Delays easing off nicely through this stretch, but it does look like emergency crews still on scene at 52nd Street and New Brighton Gate in the southeast. This has been a collision involving a cyclist, so do expect some light delays there. The earlier issue eastbound Sunridge Way at 36th Street in the northeast, that has been all cleared out, but in Darrow, Terradale in the Northeast. We still have a collision at Terrawood Road and 80th Avenue Northeast, so you are seeing some light delays there. Now, northbound Métis Trail, just a little bit busy between 80th Avenue and Airport Trail, but really Deerfoot, both directions easing off. We're seeing much the same for Glenmore, Crowchild, 16th Avenue, as well as downtown. If there's any other problems you do come across, you can always pass those off at 403-291-0066. Let's take a look at your weather forecast now with meteorologist Kevin Stanfield.
1: Our overnight low hits 13 degrees with a slight chance for some shower activity or a weak thunder shower. Smoke will also continue to be a factor until at least Wednesday, with Tuesday's air quality health index rating likely in the high to very high range. The high temperature is 21 degrees with west wind at 20 kilometers per hour. For Wednesday, mostly cloudy with a chance for rain showers and a high of 21. The overnight low drops to 10 with more showers possible. Then Thursday, partly cloudy with a high of 19.
9: Right now in Calgary, it's 21 degrees and mostly cloudy, 660 News Time, 5:53. Well, Europe's record heat was overwhelmed, and it has overwhelmed Paris morgues and left families in distress. AP correspondent Karen Chamis reports.
2: Parisian mortuaries are overwhelmed as a record-breaking heat wave has left funeral directors struggling to find space for bodies. With a surge in heat-related deaths beginning from mid-June, France is counting the human cost of the heat wave, particularly among the elderly. Zahir Herteli, a mortuary owner, says he receives hundreds of calls daily, but has no room left. He told the AP funeral directors have no other solution but to place bodies directly in sealed coffins. Last week, deaths exceeded 1,200 on Wednesday, compared to 900 on an average day, and rose to 1,400 on Thursday and Friday, when temperatures were at their height. France's public health agency expects these numbers to rise as more death certificates are processed. I'm Karen Chamas.
9: Well, two former NBA players are charged in a gambling scandal. AP correspondent Mike Hempen reports.
5: Former NBA players Malik Beasley and Ed Davis have been indicted in the latest round of charges in the government's gambling investigation. Prosecutors say while Beasley was playing for the Bucks in 2024, he agreed to tailor his performance based on betting trends in those games. Six people were named in the indictment. It says Davis, who has been out of the NBA since 2022, was among those placing bets on Beasley's performance. Authorities say the scheme involved hundreds of thousands of dollars. In April, former NBA player Damon Jones became the first person to plead guilty in a gambling sweep that led to the arrests of more than 30 people. I'm Mike Hempen.
9: Well, football legend Deion Sanders says he feels like his old self again after a year of cancer surgery. Here's AP Washington correspondent Sagar Magani.
8: Football legend Deion Sanders says he feels like his old and younger self a year after having cancer surgery.
12: Well, I consider myself cancer-free.
8: Thanks to a robotic surgery that removed and reconstructed his bladder.
12: It got me back in the game, got me back on my feet.
8: After missing last summer's University of Colorado football camps, the man known as Coach Prime is back overseeing off-season training. As part of Men's Health Awareness Month, he went back to get a look at the surgical system and, in his words, raised the alarm about its life-saving possibilities.
12: When I opened up a club years ago, I went to the mountaintop on all the stations and let them know, come on to the nightclub. So why would I do this? This is something that actually extended my life.
8: I'm Sagar Magani.
9: Coming up, we have the 660 News Radio Market Minute. 660 News, time 5:56.
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3: Now, StatsCan will release updated GDP data tomorrow, and last month, the preliminary data did show the Canadian economy was in a technical recession, that is back-to-back contractions in economic growth. Hadiza Jatau is managing director and head of macro with the McKenzie fixed income team.
4: Canadian data is very volatile, right? And we know this, and we see this with the labor market data. They kind of tend to flip around and be revised after the fact. But if you look at the overall picture, Canada is in a very weak environment from a growth perspective, and that has been for quite a long time.
3: The Canadian dollar under pressure again today, trading just a little below 70.5 cents U.S. The TSX started the week in the red. It was down 156 points. 34,823. Gold futures doing a fair bit of damage today, lower by 1.6% to 4,029, while oil bounced off a roughly four-month low up by $1.52 to $70.75 a barrel. On Wall Street, there was a bounce back here, with the NASDAQ snapping a five-day losing streak. It was higher by 522 points. It was the best performer today, up by about 2%. The S&P higher by 86 points, and the Dow closed at a record. It was up 306. Shares in SpaceX higher by 6.5% today. That company reportedly looking at a mobile phone offering in the U.S. At the Business Center, I'm Chris McCusker.
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20: Good afternoon. It's Monday, June 29th. I'm Mark Strachick.
9: And I'm Ariel O'Shea in Calgary. It's 21 degrees and mostly cloudy. Here's what's making news right now.
21: From rising rivers to evacuation alerts, Sunday's intense rainfall is still wreaking havoc on parts of the province.
20: There is now an air quality warning out for the city of Calgary due to wildfire smoke coming in from northern Saskatchewan.
22: Court ruling is down on the Stay Free Alberta petition, a partial victory for separatists, and we'll hear what the premier is being called upon to do now.
23: Aiming to rein in surging classroom complexity issues across the province, more on government funding to help schools hire specialized teams. Aiming to rein in surging classroom complexity issues.
25: High drama, the FIFA World Cup between Germany and Paraguay. The Germans are done. Also, who will Canada meet in the round of 16? We'll find out later on tonight. Sports at 15.
3: The Dow closed at a record. The NASDAQ jumped by more than 500 points. And the TSX was lower by more than 100. Business at 26.
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27: Not looking too bad overall, but we have a crash in the southeast. This is on northbound McLeod Trail approaching Lake Fraser Gate. The two right-hand lanes being blocked off right now. Emergency crews pushing over everything over to the left-hand side. And that left-hand lane is partially obstructed due to all that median work. So it's quite a bit of a slow go getting through there. Watch out for those emergency crews as you're passing through. And you're going to find delays on the southbound side with the left-hand lane blocked off in both directions of McLeod around Bannister Road. So that area, slow go to begin with, and it's even worse with this crash. In the southeast, heavy volume on eastbound Glenmore Trail at Deerfoot Trail, but the rest of the major roadways looking free and clear right now. Deerfoot Trail moving up to speed, as well as the rest of Glenmore and Stony Trail and Crowchild. If you do see something causing problems, you can always give us a call, 403-291-0066. Now with the weather forecast, here's meteorologist Kevin Stanfield.
1: Smoky conditions overnight with a low of 13 degrees, then mainly cloudy as we head through Tuesday, although we will also expect for that smoke to linger, creating a high to very high risk factor for those in the vulnerable sector. We'll get to a high of 21 degrees with a chance for some afternoon showers and evening showers as well, which drop us to a low of 12.
9: Right now in Calgary, it's 21 degrees and it's smoky. 660 News, time 603.
20: Well, Sunday's heavy rain still making for some dangerous conditions in southern Alberta. Here in the city, river levels are climbing quickly.